0: Gonna get on the ones and twos. Keep your fingers crossed. 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
1: We're back with the Black Collegiate Experience. You're listening to Andre Garner, and we've got Dr. Carroll here, the athletic director with Chicago State University, and we've been talking about all of the exciting things happening up at Chicago State here on the south side of Chicago, for those of us here in Chicago. For those of you who are not, we ask that you Google Chicago State if you are not familiar with this great institution headed by, let's talk about Dr. Scott a little bit. I think we're in line to have her on the show in a few weeks, but Dr. Scott's done a great job in leading this institution and being a visionary, bringing in folks like yourself into leadership positions here at the school. It is not lost on us as well that both you and Dr. Scott have brought girl power, or woman power, I should say, into leadership on the south side of Chicago. Is that intentional?
2: So the one thing I can say, we definitely believe in that, giving our people opportunities to lead here. But President Scott, you said the word visionary. It is every athletic director's dream, to work with the president who gets it. When I come in with these big ideas and a plan, not just ideas, but a plan, someone that, that will take the time, that can see where she wants the university to grow and how we can do that through the various units and departments on campus. That is what, like I said, that is what even just made me even interested in the opportunity. So just getting a chance to work, under her leadership every day, it's amazing. I can't say any more words about her and where she's taken the university even prior to my arrival, and really continue to let people know that we are here, we're relevant, and that we're really highlighting the good work that our faculty, our staff, our students, all of the good work that's been happening at the university, making sure that it is always in people's faces. And for that, that's a president. I don't know how I could get a better president in this business as athletic director.
1: So I'm a member of Omega Psi Phi fraternity. I'm also a member of 100 Black Men in Chicago. And I know we always talk about our young Black men and the fact that they can only be what they see. And I think President Scott and yourself are exemplary for our young Black girls and our young Black kids in general. You're setting a shining example of what they might be. With that, I think it's important for our student athletes to always carry themselves in a way that our young Black students in particular on the South Side might have some great role models. And I think you've got something coming up this week I'd like for a lot of our young people to see and hear about. You've got a game coming up with actually an institution where one of my relatives, I have a cousin that's actually the head strength and conditioning coach at Bethune-Cookman. And she's been a trailblazer herself, having been served as head strength and conditioning coach at several universities. And I believe you're going to be showcasing a number of initiatives, including something you're doing with one of the local banks here. You want to talk about the event you've got coming up next week?
2: Yes. So next week we play Bethune-Cookman University in men's basketball. So if you didn't get to turn the TV on and see us beat Northwestern, definitely come see it in person. It is our Black Excellence Night. And so what that means for us at Chicago State, we are celebrating everything and everybody that supports and contributes to Black excellence here on the South Side. And so we're inviting our alumni. It's our alumni night. So we're inviting our alumni of Chicago State to come out. We know there are a lot of HBCU alumni in the area, so we're inviting you out too, because the nearest HBCU is over 700 miles away. Come out to the game. We're inviting all Greek organizations to come out as well and support, and really, like I say, everything that contributes to Black excellence here in the city. BMO is an organization we've been working with that they'll have some opportunities to give some information to the community this night, an initiative that they launched to really continue to support the Black community. So they'll talk about that initiative throughout the night. But it's really just opportunity for us to celebrate ourselves and all our partners, in the community to just to celebrate and witness a game between a predominantly Black institution and a HBCU. And have a little fun. It's basketball and sports at the end of the day. So then to have a little fun and to cheer on our student athletes, to give them, that experience of having the hometown crowd behind them as we take on Bethune-Cookman.
1: And I believe BMO is going to be promoting a home ownership initiative, if I'm not mistaken.
2: The home ownership initiative that they'll be promoting is an initiative where they're trying to help more African-American people get into home ownership, removing some of those barriers through education and some funding. And so they'll have opportunities and setups to really talk to anybody that was interested in hearing about that initiative. One of the very special things about that for us as a university is that initiative, a lot of initiatives you see are HBCU. We have a higher number of African-American students than some HBCUs. I won't say all. And so for us to be included, for BMO to look at that and see the value and be included in that for the community and for our alumni is amazing. So we're looking forward to just help use our platform to show the work that they're doing in the community as well.
1: Great. I want to go back to you just a little bit, if you don't mind, and give an opportunity for you to connect directly with someone, because what we do a lot of times on this show, I ask our guests to share a little bit more about your story. There's probably somebody, I would imagine, that influenced you coming up. And typically folks talk about a parent, and that's fine as well. But I want you to talk about one or two persons who might have influenced you and given you just sort of that impetus to either study what you might have studied in school. And you talked about being a collegiate athlete, but you didn't tell us what sport you played. Give us a little bit about who might have been that role model that you tried to emulate.
2: Yes.
1: If you don't want to share a name, that's fine, but at least give us a
2: I'm gonna give the shout out. So I was a Division I volleyball player when I was at Pine Bluff. I had the unique opportunity
1: finals last night, the NCAA semifinals. I watched I think it was Nebraska advance to the finals with
2: Texas on Sunday. So got a chance to be a Division I athlete. My coach, at that time, I would say she saw something in me I didn't see in myself. And she encouraged me to be active on committees, to get involved with the NCAA as a student, to explore different options, and really set me up in rooms that I wouldn't have just walked into myself. And as a part of being in those rooms, I knew early on I didn't have to graduate and get the degree to know, hey, I want to do this. I knew early on I want to be a collegiate athletic director, and I want to do it at the highest level. So she's definitely, one. A small fun fact I tell people when I talk about my story, I actually, depending on how you count them, I was a track and field athlete too. And I was on the women's bowling teams, all Division I sports. So four sports student athlete at the Division I level, which does not obviously happen often. High jump was my specialty for those that may be looking and say, how fast is she? I was a jumper, so it was mainly high jump. So that was one person. Then the second person, he's the current AD at Jackson State University. We worked together the first decade of my career. He hired me three times throughout my career to work alongside him, and really just having someone that's you can run into people in your professional career sometimes that don't want to share, don't want to see you grow. And he really just opened up one opportunity for me to learn from him, but then also to go out and make it my own and just say, hey, if you want to do that initiative, take it, go for it. And we were really, a bulk of our time was at the SWAC office or at Prairie View. But at Prairie View, we were really able to do some special things because of his leadership and growth. And so seeing him go to Jackson State, it was bittersweet that he was going home. But those are two people for sure that really poured into me early on in my career and gave me opportunities so I could be sitting here today. you know, as a vice president, a director of athletics at a collegiate Division I university.
1: Wow. And you mentioned something that was very important, being in the room. And that speaks to taking advantage of the opportunity to network, to meet people. And I think that's a lost art.
2: Division I university.
1: Wow. And you mentioned something that was very important, being in the room. And that speaks to taking advantage of the opportunity.

0: long time living as an athlete, but everybody has the opportunity to be in a room, to be in the room that's going to influence their life moving forward. Right. So before we go, I want to give you an opportunity to one more time sell next week's, not only next week's event, but tell folks how they can actually get tickets to be in the room next. What is it? Tuesday?
1: Next Wednesday.
0: At Chicago State. When, where, how they actually get tickets and how they found out more about what's going on at Chicago State University.
1: Yes. 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If you have a group coming, we'll definitely accommodate that group. But we play Bethune-Cookman December 20th, 7 p.m. in the Jones Convocation Center here on the campus of Chicago State University.
0: All right, folks, you heard it here from Dr. Carroll, the Vice President and Athletic Director at Chicago State University. We thank you for joining us, Dr. Carroll. Keep doing the great things you're doing over at our Black College here in Chicago, Chicago State University. Again, thank you all for tuning in for another edition of the Black Collegiate Experience. Again, I'm Andre Garner, your host from the Black Ink Group. We appreciate you. Have a great Saturday.
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4: Go. Hello, hello, hello, everybody. You are now live with the Better Living segment with Bettering Lives of Bellows, LLC. We are here reporting live on the 1921 radio show. Yes. Okay. So, of course, like you already know, I am Selena Bellows. And this week on the Better Living segment with Bettering Lives of Bellows, LLC, we will be first recapping what I discussed last week, just in case if you missed it. And then we will be also talking about personal budgets this week. Okay. So, last week, I touched about business budgeting. Okay, so if you are a business owner, you need to take down my phone number, which is 312-909-4968. Again, 312-909-4968. And with that being said, also go to our website or our social media. On social media, TikTok, Instagram, and Facebook, we are Bettering Lives of Bellows. And on our website, it is www.bellows.life. That's BELLOWS, and life spelled out LIFE. Okay, and again, that phone number is 312-909-4968. So as a business owner, as an entrepreneur, you have to be prepared with some type of plan. Okay, last week I touched about how important it is. I'm going to reiterate again that topic this week before I go into personal budgeting, because these are essential key things that essential things that we need for survival, okay, to eliminate some debt, to get out of some

0: debt. Everybody always complains once we are in debt or once our business does fail and things like that, or we're sad and we're in turmoil, but we do not do anything about it prior to it happening, okay? Budgets help eliminate and or reduce debt. That is the whole point of a budget, whether it's for your business and or for you personally. You have to budget. I don't know why budget, well, I do know why, and I will touch on why budgeting is looked at as such a negative thing. However, it's a necessity. We have to start looking at budgeting the same way as we do at having to pay our light bill, having to have transportation, having to have food. We have to budget because everything costs. Everything. Everything costs. Okay? I truly believe at some point they're probably going to figure out a way to charge us for air, but that's neither here nor there. But as of right now, every single day something costs. Whether you are taking the bus, whether you are driving, whether you are hiring employees, whether you, however you want to start your business, if you're selling clothes, you have to have a budget to know how, for the amount of clothes that you are going to buy, with the quality of the clothes, what are you going to make on your return, how much are you paying to purchase the clothes that you're going to sell, and how much are you, what's the selling price of the clothes, okay? So these are all the types of things that a budget and planning does for you personally and for your business. So last week, like I stated, I talked about business planning. And I'm going to go over those seven elements one more time before I move into personal budgeting. One of the key elements to a business plan is an executive summary. The next one is a company description, your products and services, your market analyst, which is providing information about the industry, your type of consumers, your competitors, and the supply and demand of your specific market. Marketing strategy is planning how to promote your brand awareness, setting out some direct marketing goals, and identifying and listing out your target market, specifically your products, the prices of your products, what are the prices of the same products that your competitors are selling their products at? What is the price range that your consumer, that your specific target base is willing to pay for your product or your service? What is the place? Are you going to be only online? Are you doing it from your home? Do you have a storefront? These are the types of things that a marketing strategy does within the business plan. And then, of course, you have the financials, which is your income statements, balance sheets, your projections for however many years you want it to do. And then the budget. How much money do you have to start off with? Do you have $20,000, $5,000, $100, $500? Are you going to borrow some money? Do you have money saved up? Are you going to fund it monthly? Take so much from your regular 9-to-5 check and pour it into your business. What exactly is what every cent of that money is going to go to, okay? And then have something extra for unexpected expenses. Life is always going to throw unexpected expenses at you. So that is what a business plan does. Executive summary, the company description, products and services, market analyst, marketing strategy, finances, and the budget, okay? So I'm also, and on my social media, I am going to do a detailed recap of all seven of those sections again. So if you missed last week, you can get more than just that little snippet that I just gave you right there. But for this week, let's move on now into personal budgeting. Okay. Now, as individuals, oh, man, we talk about debt and everything so much on a regular day basis. And you hear everybody say, oh, let's eliminate debt. We can help you this, that, and the third. And most times you end up spending out more money than you would have hiring someone else to do what you could have simply done if you had lived by a budget. Okay? Budgets, for whatever reason, like I said earlier, is frowned upon. Budgets can be your best friend. Budgets are, we have to stop looking at budgets as something that's preventing us from doing something. No, budgets are holding you accountable. Everybody wants to talk about accountability, but nobody is discussing, okay, how we have to be responsible and held accountable for our decisions. And that's just not on a emotional or psychological standpoint, or how we mentally think and operate and how we treat other people. We also have to think about that with our finances. Being irresponsible leads to debt. Being in denial leads to debt. Not being aware of how much money you are actually bringing into your house every single month and overspending is leading us to debt. Not sitting down with the numbers, not actually seeing it on paper, not taking the time to say, like, hey, you know what? Maybe I should not. Just because they keep sending you credit cards does not mean you need to keep opening them. Okay? That's not, I understand that they're telling you that you qualify for it, and you really do qualify for it. However, can you maintain it? I'm going to say that again. Just because you qualify for something does not mean that you are able to maintain it. Okay? So we are falling for, and of course everyone wants to go on vacation. Well, if I budget, then I can't vacation. That is absolutely false. That is absolutely false. You can create a budget literally around vacationing. Literally. Your budget can be whatever you want it to be. Preventing debt, eliminating debt, setting money aside for buying a house, buying a car, going on vacation. Literally, a budget is just structure. It's organizing, it's getting things, it's showing you real life on paper, black and white, what you are working with. And because we move so much out of impulse and not out of reality of what we actually can do, but in the impulse of, ooh, I want to feel good, so I want to book a trip. Well, I got a credit card. My limit on a credit card is $5,000, so I'm going to book this trip for $2,500. Well, if you don't make $2,500 within 3 months, you should not be booking that trip, because that means that you are booking something. And when I say making, let me rephrase that. If you don't have $2,500 extra dollars to pay that off within a certain amount of time, you should not be booking that trip at $2,500. Okay, because at some point you're extending the debt. And when you have a situation where you're just putting everything on a credit card, putting everything on a credit card, putting everything on a credit card, you are stretching it out. What did they say? I just got to make a payment of only $55. And then you're going to run into the interest part. And now you're paying money that you didn't even for real borrow. You're paying more money than what you actually did borrow. So that's what I'm talking about when I'm talking about let's create budgets so we can stay within plan. If I book a trip and I know that in 3 months I'm going to have an extra $1,500, okay, I can book that trip now here in, this is August, but we're about to be in September. I can book that trip now in August because I know I can at least, bare minimum, pay half of that credit card debt off within the next 3 months. Or I could fully pay it off if I really want to. But if I just want to do half, that's okay. So let's start getting into the practice and the habit of eliminating debt and saying no to impulsive decisions. Because impulsive decisions is what is leading us to these situations of creating more, biting off more than we can chew, as they say. Okay? You've never heard that saying before. I want you to think about it going forward. Do not bite off more than you can chew. Which means stop accepting all of this credit that you cannot produce actual money for out of your debit account, at least within a certain amount of time. If you're out here purchasing items that are not assets, that are not going to give you some type of return financially, you are literally throwing money away, okay? So personal budgets are here to literally help us. And here at Bettering Lives with Bellows LLC, my budgets are here to help people who are already, you know, making their money. They have a steady income. They can sit down and they can literally, literally identify every single thing that they're spending money out on a month. They can identify what their income is. We can sit down and see what they actually for real have left over after all expenses are paid. And that is the money that we focus on. What is left over? Okay, if you don't like the amount that's left over, the next step that I do, I help you identify ways that you can bring in more money into your household. And it's not always necessarily a second job. Sometimes it's just rearranging. Okay, if you're spending $100 a month on just cable alone, well, let's reduce that sum. Let's get you, let's look into a sling plan. What channels are you really, really using on that cable plan that you can find elsewhere? What else can we do with that? Okay, so when I'm talking to you all about my budget plans that I have for people on a personal level, it's deeper than just seeing how much you spend out a month and what is your income. We are actually coming up with a strategy, and I am doing that based off what is your goals, okay? Even if you don't haven't figured it out, once we put the numbers to the paper, you could say, well, for right now, I just want to work on eliminating something. Well, for right now, I want to focus more on bringing more money. I don't want to eliminate anything, or I can't eliminate anything, because maybe you're not over, maybe you're not a frugal spender. Maybe you are literally just paying what is necessary, and that's it. You know, like maybe that is, you're not an overspender. Everybody is not an overspender. So budgets are not just for people who are overspenders. Budgets is also can be used to help jog new ways of thinking. And again, sometimes your mind is clouded when you're trying to think about everything and you haven't sat down and seen it in actual real time, black and white on that paper. Okay? So I sit down with my clients. We look at the reality and what is our next steps? Do you want to eliminate or do you want to figure out how to bring more money in? What do you want to do? And based off your response is how we move going forward. Okay? So, next thing. Budget plans also assist with financial goals, okay? Let's say that you, for my entrepreneurs who have not started a business yet, you can do a double budget plan. You can do a personal budget plan, and then you can create a business plan. If you sit down and see, because also in the budget plan, we talk about your savings. How much do you really, truly have in savings? Put the number on the paper. What do you have in your 401k? Do you have an IRA? Do you have 401ks sitting out there from former jobs that you left that you never even rolled that money over? You don't even know. Like, those are, let's stop leaving money on the table. Those are the types of subjects and the types of things that we handle when I am sitting down with you and doing a personal budget plan. I have my clients literally who I created their personal budget plans for them over a year ago, and they're still utilizing them. It did motivate them to get higher paying jobs. And now that they have higher paying jobs, they can take that same budget plan that we sat down and created and now just rearrange the numbers and see, okay, what am I, now that I increased my income, what am I doing now? What can I do next? What can I do better? What did I eliminate? What can I eliminate now? How can I restructure this? Okay? So you want a personal budget plan that is going to motivate you, not discourage you. And yes, it can be discouraging when you first see and you're like, oh, my God, I'm out here swiping stuff that I can't even for real afford. It's okay if you cannot for real afford it. You are your greatest asset, and I'm going to tell you that every single week. You are your greatest asset because you are the reason why money is being produced in your household. You. I can't produce money for your household. I'm not taking care of your household. I'm taking care of my household. So I am my greatest asset to my life and my household. Everybody in my household who is also capable and able of producing money is their greatest asset. okay? You are your greatest asset. So you have the ability to create new streams of income. You have the ability to eliminate unnecessary spending. You have that capability. And you don't have to pay somebody $500 to figure that out for you. You don't have to pay somebody $1,500 to literally do what you could do for $65 or $45 one time and keep using it over and over and over and over and over again. I do not overcharge people. So go to my website, www.bellows.life, book an appointment, and let's get your budget plan together. Let's get these business plans together. But let's get the budget plan together. Because if you're an entrepreneur and you're trying to start a business, create a business, or successfully continue to run a business, your personal habits are going to bleed over into your business. Okay? We like to think that it does not, but it does. Our personal habits, our personal way of thinking, our personal understanding, mindset, all of that pours over into our business and our work ethic, and even when we're being employees, it pours over into that. So if you know how to handle your personal finances, and you don't have to look at the budget plan every single day, okay? Once you see those numbers and you understand what you need to do, you can revisit it every 3 months, every 6 months, once a year, however you want to do it. But once you see the numbers, the point is sitting down and seeing the numbers, and not just a general budget of, how much am I paying for rent, a mortgage, all of my utilities, car note, daycare, and that's it. No, my budget plan is in detail. How often do you go to the grocery store? What are you spending at the grocery store? How often do you get your oil changed? Did you buy new tires this year? Do you need to buy new tires this year? How often do you attend concerts? Do you have any loans that you are currently paying on? Student loans, personal loans, whatever the type of loans is. We put all of that onto the personal budget plan. Okay, so when I say that we are effectively executing these budget plans, we are effectively executing them. And that is the only way that you're going to have an effective budget plan that's actually going to work. You have to have all of the figures. You have to have an idea of everything that you are doing on a day-to-day basis or a month-to-month basis to fully understand what you have, what you need, and what you want. If you want a vacation every 3 months, that's literally what you want, okay? Which I want the same day. You want a vacation every month? What are you willing to do to get there? Eliminate some of your unnecessary spending? Are you willing to sacrifice not going out as much? Are you willing to apply for another position either internally or get a new job altogether? Are you willing to start braiding hair on the weekends to make some extra income? And that's literally your vacation money. Where is the money going to come from to do the things that you want to do? I understand that necessity. It truly, truly is, okay? Being an adult is difficult. Being an adult is stressful. Dealing with other people who are in adult bodies but have childlike minds, it's a lot. And everybody deserves vacation. We work hard every single day to not just survive, but to actually enjoy life. You deserve a vacation. So do not think that if you start budgeting, you have to eliminate the fun. You have to eliminate the vacation. You have to eliminate. No, no, no, no, no. You are including and you are figuring out a direct way to fund that want. You're figuring out how to fund that want. Because the want is, I want to go on vacation. I want to have fun. Okay, well, that also costs. How are you going to fund that? And what are you willing to do to fund it? Okay? So, again, we're changing our mindsets wrapped around budgeting. Personal budgets are to help us accomplish our goals in a realistic manner. Okay. Also, As I've touched on before, you know, a lot of people will say, well, I'm good with math in my head. I completely understand it, and that may be very true. And you may be able to even spit off at the off the top of your head how much you pay for every single expense that's listed on that piece of paper. That's great. However, we have a million thoughts a day, and trying to keep all of that bottled inside clogs up and hinders us more than help. Write it down. When you hear people say, write things down, write your ideas down. When you're stressed, write it down. When you're frustrated, write it down. When you're happy, express it. You can write it down. That is to clear your brain. That is implanted over here now. Your brain has taken a photo of it. Boom, we can move on to the next thing. And when we need to revisit it, we can put points on there that we need to revisit. Okay, well, I want to go on vacation next month. All right. Well, I know when I sat down and did my budget plan with Selena, I know on the budget plan that if I eliminated the $10 that I spend every single day at Starbucks, I know that if I eliminate that, then I will have literally some extra money. If you're spending $10 every day, which is 5 days a week, okay, that's $50 in a week. In retrospect, that might not be too bad for people, okay? Now, 50 times 4, because it's 4 weeks in a month, is $200. Now, wait a minute. $200, when you say $200 versus $10 a day, that's totally different. That is $200 a month that you are spending. And if you're spending that within a year, that's $2,400. Well, baby, that's your vacation money right there. Remember that trip I just mentioned that I said that's $2,500 that you want to go on and you're putting it on a credit card? Well, literally, if you stop drinking $10 a day coffee from Starbucks, you could have your $2,400 to go on vacation. Well, Selena, I have to have my coffee. I have to have my Starbucks, okay? Go buy the box and make it at home, because you could get a box of the same Starbucks coffee and literally do it at home, and you would be spending probably $10 a month for the same coffee that you're spending $10 a day for. Do you see what I'm saying here? We're not eliminating our pleasures. We're not eliminating the things that we're doing that we enjoy. We are doing it in a more creative way. We are doing it in a better way. We are doing it in a more productive way. Okay? That's what we're doing. So, when it comes to personal budgets, again, I'm going to keep saying that. This is a necessity. This is not an option. Writing it down, seeing the figures and things like that, we have to do that, okay? And again, stop paying people $2,500 to help you get out of debt. If they are not literally helping you figure out a way or producing you with some type of grant or some type of literally foolproof plan to eliminate the debt, showing you some type of way monetarily to get out of this debt, and it's actually working, stop paying people $2,500 to be a motivational speaker for you. Okay? Stop. Stop it. Sit down with Bettering Lives Bellows LLC. Take an hour, maybe an hour and a half, depending on how many expenses you have, depending on what's your lifestyle, and let's get this personal budget going. Go to www.bellows.life and literally book an appointment. Let's get these personal budget plans together. Let's get these business plans together. Let's stop unnecessarily overspending, and let's start maneuvering in more creative ways. Let's stop moving off of impulse, and let's start moving off of more of a logical standpoint. It's going to help us in the end, because moving off of impulse and moving out of emotion is putting us further into debt. Predators are playing on your emotions. This is a strategy. This is a tactic. We are emotional human beings. So if we know that, as people who are selling products and services, we are going to use that when we need it. And either you're going to use it for good or you're going to use it for bad. We're not going to keep getting ourselves into more debt. Okay? And I understand the people that say, oh, we're going to die with debt, et cetera, et cetera. This is very true. Now, do you have a life insurance policy to cover that debt so that debt doesn't continue to roll on? Oh, because, you know, it's becoming more trendy now for creditors to go after people's estates after they pass. They're starting to put that in these loan contracts and, you know, different things that you're signing up for when you're borrowing money or taking money, et cetera, et cetera. Yeah, I know. The contracts that we're not sitting down and reading because they're 15, 20, 30 pages long, the contracts, the agreements that we're signing and we're not having it look, we don't understand the lingo within it, they are starting to come after estates more. So that means when you leave money to family members, relatives, whatever, if the creditors, hey, this person, when they're alive, promised that even when they pass on, if anything was left over of value, they put their house up as collateral. Well, wait a minute. Grandma just left me her house. What you mean? No, no, no, no, no, no, no. The creditor is like, well, I'll see you in court. Because grandmama took out this loan for $30,000 and she used her house as collateral and she still owes us $15,000. So either you're going to cough up the $15,000 now or when you sell it, $15,000 go to us. So, again, let's think logically and not with impulse. Not impulse of happiness, not impulse of sadness, not impulse of anger. Let's think logically. Can I afford this? Yes or no? Again, with the market and the way things are, like job-wise and things like that, we're at a point right now where people are, you know, hiring more than what they were during COVID. What are they offering, though, for these job positions is my next point. Okay? So let's stop overspending. Let's stop overselling ourselves into things that we don't need. A budget plan will help you do that. Let's live in the now and not so much in what we hope we will be receiving. And again, this all ties back to another reason why you should have an index universal life insurance policy that is accruing cash value in case 5-10 years after you have purchased this life insurance policy, you have a uh-oh in life and you need some cash and you need to borrow it. And you don't want to go to the bank. Or maybe you can't qualify to go to the bank because of whatever financial burden you have going on right now. Or maybe you have asked for too many loans to the bank and they're like, we're not giving you nothing else. You have your IUL to fall back on. But go to my page, book an appointment, and learn more about IULs. But back to personal budgeting. So, again, we can all say we want to get out of debt, but what foot of action are we taking to do that? If we know how much we are spending and how much we are making, we can literally tell ourselves, you know what? I deserve this and I can afford it. Look at that. And we can stop so much of, I deserve this, I can't afford it, but I'll worry about it later. And then when later comes, we feel a sense of regret. And now that we're feeling regret and now we're feeling bad, we're going to go shopping again because now we need some retail therapy. Do retail therapy when you get a bonus. That's some extra money that you didn't expect. That's not your usual income. That's not taken away from your bills. That's not taken away from your expenses. Use that bonus and go buy you something nice. That'd be your treat. Not when you're sad and when money is already tight, okay? A budget tells you your yeses, nos, and not right nows, and people don't like that. However, reality is we have to know the yeses, the nos, and the not right nows, okay? Now, when it comes to a budget plan, What are some of the key elements? We've been talking about what budget plans are for, how they're beneficial, what they can do for you, et cetera, et cetera. But what are some of the elements that need to be within a personal budget plan? Because we talked about what are the elements that need to be inside of a business plan. I discussed it at the very beginning. Now we're going to talk about what needs to be inside of a budget plan. Again, your income, all income, needs to be included in your budget plan. I don't care if you are getting $25 every week from, a residual from your life insurance policy. You're going to include that, because when you calculate $25 for every week in a month, of course, that's $100. And, of course, you take that $100 and you times that by 12 months. That is an additional $1,200 that you're getting every year. That needs to be included in your budget plan. Because if you want to take a trip on New Year's, well, you know that your residual is coming. Okay. Well, every time that residual hits my bank account, I'm going to put that over in the savings account. And that savings account is directly funding my vacation. Now, at the end of the year, I'm on vacation. I can set my vacation at the top of the year with the money I accumulated literally from the previous year and set my vacation. This is the type of planning that we have to do. So when I say that income on your budget plan has to include every single thing, it has to include every single thing. Then your expenses. What am I spending money on? All the way from your most expensive expenses, which 9 times out of 10 for everybody is car notes, rent, and or mortgage. One of those three things are usually, for most the average person, the most costly things. Okay. All the way down to how much you're paying for your monthly subscription with Apple Music. Well, I'm only paying $10. I'm only paying $10 a month. Okay. $10 a month is literally another $120 every year. Do you use Apple Music? Do you use it? If the answer is no, put that $10 somewhere. Yes, it's a small amount, but I don't care. Because small amounts lead to bigger amounts. That little $120 every year, 5 years of you not wasting it, is literally $500. So, $600, I'm sorry. $600. So that is unnecessary money that you don't have to spend. If you have not logged into your Netflix account in literally a year, and because you're using your cousin's Netflix account, discontinue it. Whenever you need it, honey, don't worry. They will still be there. You can renew it again. Same thing with the gym membership. I hear people all the time, well, it's only $10. Oh, it's only $20 a month. Cut it off. When you're ready to recommit yourself again, go start back up. And pay attention when you're signing up for these memberships, because if they're forcing you to not be able to break your contract for a whole year, yeah, because they're going to get their money. They're trying to ensure that they get the complete year from you. So, when we're talking about budgeting, we're talking about every expense from the highest to the least amount. And then we are talking about savings. Savings, and I also want to, when I mentioned earlier, when I was talking about the 401ks that you may have lingering from previous jobs, which I am also going to do, I'm definitely going to do a segment regarding that, what you can do with that money, how can you find out where it is, et cetera, et cetera. It is important. Stop leaving your money that you worked hard for on the table. You could do something with that money, whether you pull it out or literally leave it to accrue more interest in a good way, to grow more for you, whatever you want to do with it. Reinvest it, invest it, pull it out and use it right now. Whatever you want to do, stop leaving your money on the table. Okay, so when we sit down and we create these budget plans, we're going to talk about income, we're going to talk about expenses, and we're going to talk about savings. Now, if you have absolutely no savings, then what are we going to do? We're going to create a plan. We're going to see what is the difference between your income and your expenses and see how much money can you save a month. And if you literally have like $100 left at the end of that month, then our strategy would be something different. What can we do? Now the goal is, what can we do to establish a savings? Because I can't afford a savings right now. I only have $100 left after I pay my bills every single month. What am I going to do with that? Okay, let's sit down, let's make a plan. Okay? So having a budget plan does not have to be scary. It does not have to be a negative thing. It is just putting into perspective what we can really do and giving us some motivation to rearrange, redirect, reorganize, restructure. Let's avoid always having to. Now, if you have to do bankruptcy, if you have to do a Chapter 7 or a Chapter 13, whichever one you have to do, that's not the end of your world, okay? And I also, you know, we have to stop talking down on people when they have to do bankruptcies and things like that. Maybe they didn't know no better earlier. Maybe things spiraled out of control. Maybe they had medical bills that came out of nowhere. Maybe they started taking care of an elderly parent and it was more than what they could financially handle. You don't know people's circumstances. So when someone said they had to, when someone says that they had to file bankruptcy, let's not always just think, well, you was just being irresponsible, that's why you're there. That's not always the case. Maybe if they did have a budget plan, maybe they could have rearranged some things. Maybe they could have organized some things differently. Maybe they could have had a different outcome. We don't know. But now that you have filed the bankruptcy, you have a clean slate. Now, this is the part where you need to take accountability. You have a clean slate now. What are you going to do different from the previous time? Because now the lesson is learned. I had to do it. I had to eliminate all of that or restructure all of that. What am I going to do different this time? We have to focus on the present and how are we going to move differently in the future. We cannot keep harboring on the past. Get you a budget plan. If you have filed bankruptcy, you need a budget plan. What is your income and what now is your new amount of expenses? Because if things got eliminated, you're excited. Because wait, before I only had $100 left after paying my bills. Now I have literally $1,500 after paying all my bills. Don't start running up credit card bills. Don't start grabbing every single credit card that, because they're going to hit you in the mail. Oh, you found bankruptcy? Okay, let's start sending them. Oh, your balance. You have a 5,000 credit limit. You have a 7,000 credit limit. You have a 2,000 credit limit. Let's slow down. Why are we obtaining this credit card? Are we obtaining the credit card to rebuild our credit back up now because our credit took such a hard hit from having to file bankruptcy? Are we utilizing that properly? Are we paying it off to keep our debt-to-income ratio at a decent amount? Okay? So this is what I'm referring to when I'm talking about budget plans. Budget plans can be utilized for everybody. Budget plans are literally, if you're a billionaire, millionaire, what do you think those people do? Everybody wants to be a billionaire and a millionaire. Okay? Oprah does not stay rich because Oprah is out here spending money unresponsibly. She has a team. She has financial advisors. She has an accountant, probably more than one. She has attorneys. She has all of these people. I don't know if she still practices this or not, but they were saying that she has an accountant that checks behind the accountant. Right. Because you have to make sure that you keep in track. Because every dollar amount adds up. Because if somebody is taking $1,400 every month from you, that's $16,000. Okay, and if they're doing that over a course of 5 years, that's $84,000. So now that little $1,400 that you wasn't paying attention to has grown into $84,000. And you're like, now, wait a minute. Now, $84,000 has become an option. Why am I lacking this over the past 5 years? Where has it went to? And that's because you have to have a breakdown. You have to have somebody paying attention. If it's not, let's say you have too much money that you cannot do it, you have to hire help. So my point is, I don't care how rich or poor you are, you have to allow the help. You have to sit down. And if you master the small amounts of money, you will be able to master the large amounts of money. You cannot want to be a millionaire or plan to be a millionaire and you don't know how to operate and focus and strategize with the $35,000 that you're making right now every year. You can't turn that. What are you going to do when you have $350,000? Your mindset has to be at the destination before the rest of you arrive. And that is a thing that I, every time I see it, it resonates in my soul. Your mindset has to arrive at the destination prior to the rest of you. Okay? So on that note, I'm going to leave that there. Again, my phone number is 312-909-4968. You need a budget plan. If you have a budget plan already and you're not using it, because I had a client also like that, she had purchased a budget plan and she was not using it. And we sat down and she literally paid me to review the current budget plan that she already had and for me to analyze if she needed another one or not. And basically, once we found out that the budget plan that she had was very effective, she just needed to use it, the next step was for us to figure out some new goals for her. And that's what that was. So if you're already if you already have a budget plan, that's okay. So you'll reach out to Bettering Lives with Bellows, LLC. Text or call 312-909-4968. This is what we are here for. We are here to motivate. We are here to literally better your life. That's why we are Bettering Lives with Bellows. We are bettering people's lives. And it doesn't, whether you're purchasing a product or a service from me, is not going to make or break the way I produce, the way that I provide my knowledge to you. Okay? Literally. Had a client, she had purchased, like I said, a personal budget plan from somewhere else. I reviewed it for her. She paid me for my time for reviewing that document and literally sitting with her one-on-one and actually utilizing. Because it was not a live person that was doing a one-on-one with her when she purchased that budget plan. I would never want somebody to purchase a budget plan for me and never use it. Never, and not even put numbers on it. The purpose of me selling you a service or a product is because I want you to actually utilize it. That is the passion here. I want you to actually utilize what it is that I'm providing. So, we are, that's why the one-on-ones and the care and the relationship with my clients is so important to me. Because I do not want you all just to have all, to know all of this information and not execute the information that you know. Educate and execute. When you think of Bettering Lives at Bellows LLC, I want you to think of educate and execution. That is what we do here. We educate our clients and we make sure that they execute some type of plan or action. So get your budget plans. If you, like I said, if you already have a budget plan and you never used it, you don't know if it fits your lifestyle or not, because every budget plan does not fit every person, depending on how it was organized. Does it have all of the columns that apply to your lifestyle? If the answer is no, you need a new budget plan. So let's get that started. Let's do that. And again, let's stop working off of impulse. Let's use our logic and understand that income will always come. Income will always come. How much income is what you need to decide. And where do you want to utilize that income? is another thing that we're going to do with these budget plans. So budget plans show you that income will always come and expenses will always be there. Okay? Income and expenses are two things. You're always going to have money coming in. You're always going to have money going out. Always. That's the chain of events that's going to happen in our life. And you also have to save. Get you a budget plan that is going to help you save, but help you also live, go on vacation, have fun, live your life, not just work, work, work, work, work, work, work. We are not slaves. We are people. We are, some of you all are parents. We are mothers, fathers, sisters, brothers, children, caretakers. We are all of those things. And we also deserve peace and happiness. And that is obtainable. And we can do that without putting ourselves into a further financial bond. Okay? Well, with all of that being said, over the course of the next 2 weeks, I will be posting all of these recap videos on my Instagram, Facebook, and TikTok page. Please follow us at Bettering Lives with Bellows on all three platforms. Again, go to our website, www.bellows.life, L-I-F-E. 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All right? Again, 312-909-4968. So, remember, every Thursday right here from 7 to 8 p.m. Central Standard Time, tune in, check in, get your financial information, whether it's financial literacy and or insurance information. We are here. And again, the name is Selena from Bettering Lives and Bellows LLC, and you have successfully been educated through another Better Living segment, okay, on 1921 Radio. See you next week. Ciao. 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
1: you
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3: 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We are here dancing, sweating, laughing, cha-cha, rolling, bopping, dancing, getting low, stepping, all of the above.
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3: 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So, Naima, give us a little background about yourself, who you are, who you be. I mean, I know people have seen you all over, but give a little background where you're from, you know, your upbringing, anything you want us to know. Welcome. Go ahead.
4: Well, first off, Misty, thank you so much for having me.
3: Yes.
4: I really do appreciate this this beautiful platform. Like, this is nice. if you can see this. If you can't see it, I want you to close your eyes.
3: Yes.
4: Because I want you, in order for me to really give you who I am, I need for you to imagine using your as many senses as you can. Hence, the name is, my nickname is Extra, X-S-T-R-A, the S being for sensations.
3: Ooh.
4: I just made that up. I'm going to have to sprinkle and put that in my back pocket. Remember that one.
3: Oh, my goodness.
4: But for the sensations of just the setting, a big part of who I am is being present.
3: Yes. Okay.
4: So I'm going to start there. That's a big part of who I am is being present in the moment.
3: Mm-hmm.
4: As the world continues to turn and time waits for no one, we create our destiny based upon where we are with the tools from our past. So where I am right here is right here with you behind this purplicious table. Oh my gosh. She is branded out, y'all. Like, she got this the stand tall banner over to my left. Might be your right if you tuning in live with us on social media. But she is definitely branded out. And I don't know if you watching us, if you zoom in, you might see a little bit of misty mist on us. Yes, I did finish teaching class. But I'm sitting at the table with my branded hoodie on. It's bright color, yellow brick gold.
3: Okay. As in, like the Wiz.
4: Yes! Come through.
3: Okay.
4: If you all are following in, type the Wiz just in the comments. Make sure, we want to make sure that the social media live chat is definitely live and active, y'all. Yeah, so the brightness of the color, and this, what a coincidence, you also got on yellow too.
3: Yes.
4: So I'm feeling it. It's just a vibe. This was not planned. But just setting the tone, purple meaning royalty. So just being here present of royalty amongst just beautiful energy and then just the brightness of yellow. Y'all, I'm trying to set this up for you, okay?
3: Okay.
4: Just trying to
3: We're listening. We're ready. Let's go.
4: Pen and paper handy. You know, I got my T-shirt. I'm with Extra. And it's me repping who I am with. If you don't rock for yourself, then who's going to rock with you? Sometimes at the beginning, during, at the end of the day, you have to, it's just you. We can't in this world by ourselves unless you're a twin. But even then, like, it's just you, right?
3: Mm-hmm.
4: So, hi, everybody. My name is Naima Sabrine Cyprian Posey. Ooh, that's the whole government name.
3: We wrote that down.
4: Shout out to all the Cyprians and Poseys out there. But I also have discovered Sabrine Cyprian Posey. Ooh, that's a whole government name.
3: We wrote that down.
4: Shout out to all the Cyprians and Poseys out there. But I also have

0: up and said, AKA, I'm like, no, mm-hmm. no. I got that sound from, can you believe it? James Brown.
1: Okay, I could definitely believe that. James Brown always had a lot of sound.
0: Man, like his whole energy on stage, me watching him as a little girl, watching him on stage, I was like, if I ever get a chance to see him live in concert, I mm-hmm. swear I would. But I didn't get a chance to meet him in concert. But I remember the year that he passed, his sister came to, I think it was Glenwood Roller Rink at the time.
1: Okay.
0: It was either Glenwood or it was Rick City.
1: Mm-hmm.
0: I think it was Glenwood, though. But she came and she was, you know, celebrating the memory of James Brown. And I just remember hearing his ad-libs
1: in the background.
0: He'd be mm-hmm. like, yeah! And I was like, ooh. One thing I love was the fact that you could be an artist and you know when you in the moment and in the presence.
1: Yes,
0: when you just be like, yeah. Mm-hmm. Like, woo. Like, it's just a celebratory sound. So
1: yes,
0: that's what I do. And mm-hmm. people that know me know my call.
1: Okay.
0: We could be in a crowd. Literally. Skate fam, if you're watching this, y'all know. Okay. Everybody do it in the skate community. Yeah.
1: Okay.
0: But nobody does it like me.
1: So tell us, where are you from? Are you from Chicago? Because you didn't fast forward.
0: I didn't
1: fast
0: forward.
1: You was a little girl at one point.
0: I was a little girl. So, okay. So, Naima.
1: Yes.
0: I'm going to talk back and forth with Naima and Extra because those are, it's me. It's me, myself, and I. But sometimes, you know, kind of got to go into who's the artist and who's the person.
1: Okay.
0: So there, I want to just put that out there.
1: Okay.
0: So I was born originally from Chicago, Southside.
1: Yay.
0: Inglewood. Yes. So I am from originally Chicago, the 60636 area code and zip code, repping the 773. I'm also one of those little, what's those billboards? When they had the promotion, AT&T promotion with rep your area code.
1: Okay.
0: So I put up one. I submitted a photo of me doing, it's a silhouette of me skating.
1: Like
0: And it says repping the 773 area code.
1: Okay.
0: So I'm from Chicago, Southside. And I went to Limbalone.
1: Okay.
0: So Egos, anybody in Egos, you'd be like, 1, 2, 3, swoop.
1: I love that you're here because, you know, I have a lot of energy. So people always be like, my kids, they're like, how are you happy at 7 in the morning? And I'm like, why wouldn't you be happy at 7 in the morning? But I'm glad you're here because you're somebody who has more energy than me.
0: What?
1: Yes. So I love it. So anytime somebody say I have a lot of energy, I'm like, yes, I do. I actually zone into my inner Naima. That's what I'm going to tell them.
0: Go for it.
1: All right. Limbalone, Chicago, Southside. Is Limbalone on the south side?
0: Yep.
1: I don't even know where Limbalone is. Okay, you went to Limbalone
0: on the south side. From there, well, while in high school, I had to do everything within the community.
1: Okay.
0: When I say everything within the community, I had a 3-block radius how far I could travel.
1: Okay.
0: 3 blocks north, 3 blocks south, 3 blocks east, 3 blocks west from where I resided. And I just indulged. I am a product of my community.
1: Okay.
0: Which means I have a strong village.
1: Okay.
0: Friends that I am still friends with to this day. I know their parents. They know me. You know, 2-parent households. Some of the people still live in the neighborhood. So it's my foundation is pretty strong from my upbringing.
1: Okay.
0: And from there, of course, when I got, I don't know if I'm jumping through, but just bypass. From there, I got accepted to Columbia College, Chicago.
1: Okay.
0: Downtown, the CCC. Hopping on the red line.
1: Mm-hmm, keep going.
0: A product of public transportation. I originally wanted to go to New York.
1: Okay.
0: I was trying to bounce.
1: I could totally see you in New York, though.
0: I was trying to be up out of Chicago.
1: Okay.
0: Like, wherever there was Broadway, lights, cameras, mm-hmm, action,
1: mm-hmm. I could see
0: entertainment,
1: that
0: I wanted to touch that Apollo Wood.
1: Yeah, I can totally see that for you, though.
0: When I tell you, when I was 17, I had a strategic plan.
1: Okay.
0: I was like, I'm getting out of Chicago. But my mother, she was an educator.
1: Okay.
0: And she was like, No, there's no need for you to go out the state.
1: Okay.
0: You know, it's expensive. Mm-hmm. You want to go all the way to New York from Chicago by yourself. Are you kidding me?
1: Okay.
0: Drugs, sex, crime.
1: Chicago. No, just kidding.

0: Okay, so you stayed here.
1: I stayed here. I did. I joined a, at that time because I was like the youngest one in my bunch.
0: Okay.
1: A crew. And so I was, I think I was like an old spirit growing up.
0: Okay.
1: But I was definitely a kid at heart for sure. I climbed trees and jumped fence.
0: Yes. Okay.
1: So what I did was, Misty, I got into a youth community group that took college trips.
0: Okay.
1: Some of the kids were from Lindblom and some of the kids was from different communities. So I was in a pot of, oh, what do you do in your neighborhood? What do you do in your neighborhood? What do you do in your neighborhood?
0: Okay.
1: And I was like, oh, well, we, oh, this community, I think it was Southwest Community Center on 64th and Kedzie. I don't know if they're still around.
0: Okay.
1: But got with them and come to find out, we met with some counselors and they was like, oh, you guys, you all are juniors and seniors. I'm like, can we plan a trip?
0: Mm-hmm.
1: Can we go to the East Coast?
0: Okay.
1: Guess who went up to New York?
0: You.
1: I sure did.
0: Okay. Okay. Now, wait, this time, are you a coach or are you a student?
1: I'm a student. I'm straight in high school.
0: Oh, you're still in high school.
1: I was planning my exit plan.
0: Oh, your exit plan. Okay.
1: I was like dead hard serious. I wanted to either go to New York, Philadelphia, the arts.
0: Okay.
1: Or I didn't know too much about LA besides Soul Train.
0: Okay.
1: And that was like, I was like, let me get to college.
0: I could totally
1: first.
0: See you on Soul Train.
1: Back then, this one, we had Soul Train in the morning on Saturday. We had cartoons. Okay. Then it was Soul Train that came on. And then Saturday night,
0: it was
1: we
0: Apollo.
1: Had Apollo. When I tell you, I burned up, y'all, I'm telling my age, VHS tapes to this day with so much performance that I recorded. So I had a mission. So I did make it to New York.
0: Mm-hmm.
1: I went to a couple colleges. I visited a couple colleges, but when it all boiled down to it, when I hit 18, I was like, I'm out. And my mother's like, where you going? I'm like, I'm going to Evanston.
0: Okay. Okay. What was in Evanston?
1: Okay. So in Evanston was actually an international hip hop dance company.
0: Evanston, Illinois?
1: In Evanston called Culture Shock Chicago.
0: Okay.
1: I still rock with them to this day. And I found them because you had to be 18 in order to be a part of the dance troupe.
0: Okay.
1: And I found them because they not only was, they were in Evanston, but they had people from Chicago that traveled to Evanston, suburban area.
0: Okay.
1: But one thing I loved was the fact that they were also in other, they had chapters in other states and also in other countries.
0: Okay.
1: When I tell you I had a plan, I was like,
0: okay.
1: Yo, let me find some dance fam. Dance was my dancing is and will always be my first love.
0: Okay. Okay.
1: And so when I found that I have the gift of dancing, I let that channel me throughout life.
0: When did you
1: day.
0: Realize you had the gift for dancing? Like, when was the one moment where you said, this is that direction?
1: Ooh, that's a good question. Okay. I was told a story from my mom and my granny. They said they recognized it in me when I was 2.
0: Okay.
1: They said I was watching. I was in front of the TV. This is when we had the flow box TV.
0: Okay. Oh, I'm not old enough to know what that is, but go ahead.
1: You are. I think if you think I could be making this up, I could probably be making this up. But yeah, they said I was in front of the TV, television at 2, and they said I would stand there whenever there was somebody dancing and some music, and they said I will be wiggling my head, then I'll stop.
0: Okay.
1: Then I'll move my shoulders, then I'll stop. Then I move my hips, then I'll stop. Mm-hmm. And when they realized that I would move and stop, and it was like, then your feet started moving, then you would just stop. We was like, she's up to something, obviously, because her body locomotor movements is moving from head, shoulders, knees, and toes. And then they said, they didn't interrupt me, but they knew that after like a couple of seconds, my whole body was just moving. And they was like, what is she looking at? Mm-hmm. And they saw that I was mimicking what I was watching on television, some dancing.
0: Okay.
1: So they said I had it when I was 2.
0: Okay.
1: When I realized I had it, I will probably say when I was 7.
0: Okay. And what was that moment? Where were you? What happened that you knew? Let me ask you this question. I don't even want to ask you that question.
1: What?
0: That's not as fun. I'm going to ask you this question, but you got to promise not to be too modest.
1: Okay.
0: You promise?
1: I promise.
0: Okay,
1: I
0: was all right.
1: Look, I was holding my hands underneath the table.
0: When
1: like,
0: did you know, and don't give me no fluff.
1: Okay.
0: When did you know you had the it factor?
1: Oh, I knew I had the it factor. I was either in 5th or 6th grade, and it's kind of foggy because our teacher at the time, she kept the whole fifth grade class for sixth grade. And we thought we failed.
0: Okay.
1: You know, you get the report cards, you know which classroom you're going to on the back of your report card. We kind of find out it was fifth and sixth grade, so it was exact the same group of people. So I don't remember if it was fifth or sixth. But my best friend at the time, his name is Harlan, but he went by the name of H-Man, and okay. I went by the name of Ema.
0: Okay.
1: And so we would talk on the phone about how can we become popular.
0: Okay.
1: This
0: okay.
1: was what, fifth and sixth grade? Mm-hmm. What, this what, 10, 11?
0: Okay.
1: 10, 11. So, yeah, 10 and 11-year-old girl and a guy on the phone talking about, man, because we were smart as hell. Mm-hmm. Excuse my French, y'all.
0: Okay.
1: But we were super smart, book smart. We both were class clowns.
0: Okay.
1: But we wasn't the it factor. Like, people didn't mess with us because mm-hmm. we came back with the jokes. Mm-hmm. But then also they wanted to cheat off our papers.
0: Right,
1: because we was
0: right,
1: like, you know.
0: Right.
1: So we kind of were floaters, but we was like, no, we know we more than this. Mm-hmm, so, mm-hmm. you know, at the end of the school year when we had that dance, you moved all the desks to
0: okay, you moved all the desks.
1: You move all the desks to the wall, and the teachers say, you know, y'all go ahead, just don't fight, don't make too much right, noise, right, you know, right. clean up. So we had discussed the night before what we was going to do because it was before the end of the school year. And I was okay. like, I was hella shy.
0: Okay, okay.
1: So this is like that mm-hmm. moment.
0: No, I get that.
1: I was super shy. This extra didn't even, my alter ego extra didn't mm-hmm. even exist.
0: Okay.
1: It was just Naima, nappy-headed girl. I had some pink-looking glasses on that was super thick.
0: Mm-hmm.
1: We had uniform, black and white uniform, so clothes really wasn't an issue, but I was super shy. Light pink lips. I had blemishes on my face from eczema. So it okay. was like a identity thing where mm-hmm. I was cute, mm-hmm. but it was like I was eccentric.
0: Okay. yeah. Yeah. No, I get that. Okay.
1: I didn't have like a nice personality where I was mm-hmm. cool with the bad kids. I was cool with the class clowns, and I was cool with the nerds.
0: Okay.
1: But I didn't have a place.
0: Okay.
1: I yeah. was just a floater.
0: Mm-hmm.
1: So here comes the last day of school, and they put the music on, and we had discussed what we was going to do in that moment.
0: Okay.
1: So Harlan went first. He did the moonwalk.
0: Okay, okay.
1: Mind you, our uniform is white shirt okay. and black pants.
0: So he was looking real Michael-ish.
1: Right, with the white okay. socks. So when he got done, he looked at me and was like, Naeem, you got to do your move.
0: Okay.
1: So what's one move that every kid do when they in grade school that make everybody be like, oh, snap.
0: Would you was footworking or doing a split, or what was you doing?
1: You said it.
0: A split.
1: I did that
0: I was the split,
1: split
0: girl. I know. I was the split girl. Type in the comments if you see me do a split.
1: If you see Missy do the split, put Missy split. If you see me
0: I was
1: do,
0: the split girl in high school.
1: If you was a split girl, or if you was a split guy, because I remember back then, a lot of boys would be doing them Chinese splits.
0: The Chinese, my son do them Chinese splits. So you bust the move on him.
1: I bust that move, honey. And my mom was like, I better not catch you splitting, popping, and none of that. And I was like, on this very day, I'm getting low to the floor. Because at the same time, I was in gymnastics. So my
0: okay,
1: split game.
0: Okay, so you was, okay, you were prop, you were trained.
1: My split yeah. game was on, yeah, okay. on 50 point.
0: Okay.
1: So I did my thing. Back then, I was doing a couple of footwork. Did like little bop, bop, bop, yeah, little yeah. one, two, like real quick. Because I was looking at my shoulder like. Bop, bop, bop, boom. I hit that split okay. and held it.
0: Okay.
1: What?
0: You was like, I'm the shit.
1: The whole room went up, and I was like, it don't even matter what happens from here.
0: Okay.
1: Because,
0: okay.
1: like, nobody could do the split
0: okay.
1: like me. So
0: okay. okay.
1: getting that feedback made yeah. me realize, oh, you got something, sweetheart. You just got to pull it out and use it.
0: Right, right. Good, good. I was trying to give you a... There we go. I was trying to give you an applause. An applause for the split. So, all right. So, let's fast forward a little bit.
1: Okay.
0: So, can I say how we met or no? Don't mention how we met.
1: You know what? Where I'm at in my journey, you can. Because that's
0: but
1: how.
0: Is it not necessary?
1: It's I mean, not necessary.
0: Well, you know what?
1: We
0: this
1: don't have
0: is
1: to
0: the
1: get
0: thing.
1: Into detail.
0: We don't have to get into details. But this is the thing. A lot of people from my past who I've met in an array of ways.
1: Yes.
0: are in my life now. So I just feel, well, we'll just say we met through a family member.
1: A family member,
0: a family
1: yeah.
0: member, man. And, but, you know, you meet people, you couldn't tell me 20 years later that...
1: Has it been that long?
0: I don't know. I just took a guess, but it has to be close to it.
1: Yeah.
0: 15?
1: Yeah.
0: No. Something.
1: About 15? 20. No, let's say 20.
0: Because I was living, well, I wasn't living. I had a place on 51st and King Drive. I called it the Playhouse. And so I had,
1: like
0: shout out if you've been to the Playhouse. Monique. Shout out to Monique. She was clowning me in these Facebook messages, so I had to give her a shout out. But anyway, I was living on 51st and I wasn't living. I was spending time on 51st and King Drive. And
1: okay.
0: That was 2006 when I purchased that place.
1: Okay.
0: So it was like 06, 07-ish.
1: I think that's when I moved to High Park.
0: Okay.
1: That was my first apartment.
0: That was your first.
1: I was super
0: so
1: excited.
0: So how old were you when we met?
1: Easy. At that time, I was in college.
0: Okay.
1: This was before I went on tour with Kales.
0: Ooh. Oh, this is what we really, okay, hold on, hold on. See, I love when people, first of all, you are listening to All Purpose Radio with your girl, Miss All Purpose. Don't forget, you can listen every Friday, 12 p.m. to 1 p.m. Central Standard Time on the Global News Forum.
1: Yay.
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1: What happened?
0: Let's go with the tea. Now, was this the concert with the bed on the stage?
1: I came in with Kales. My first gig with him was the BET Awards. With
0: okay.
1: him and Ron Isley, the pimp.
0: Okay.
1: That was my first. That's
0: did you performed at the awards?
1: Yeah, I'm on TV. Yeah,
0: what?
1: You can go back. You can go back and look at that. This
0: send
1: is the one
0: me the video.
1: Where he had, he was like, "Cause I'm the coldest pimp you ever seen. Dig this walk. I know I'm clean.
0: Oh my goodness.
1: Look at this suit, player. Yeah.
0: Oh and then, my goodness.
1: Yeah, it was a whole acting scene with the
0: now,
1: shootout.
0: How do you get that job?
1: Know somebody that know somebody and you living your truth and your talent and
0: okay.
1: going outside and showing people
0: yeah,
1: the world.
0: Yeah, which is, you know, since I've been doing my show, I've really, really learned this one degree of separation that we have not only in Chicago and Illinois in the world, you're all, and then social media, you're really one click away from somebody. Okay, so somebody who knows somebody and you go, you do the, was it a great experience?
1: Was
0: it a good
1: it
0: experience?
1: Was a phenomenal experience.
0: Okay.
1: In fact, I was dancing, how I got it, just a brief detail, I was dancing with Culture Shock.
0: Okay.
1: Culture Shock Chicago, which I mentioned earlier, because everything, it's like, it seemed like everything kind of like ties in to connect to how I ended up
0: okay.
1: even here
0: okay.
1: with you.
0: Okay. Yeah. Again.
1: Like, I was dancing with Culture Shock Chicago, and by it being a well-known professional hip-hop dance company,
0: mm-hmm.
1: different artists, music artists, and different events will come to the organization's director and say, "Hey, I need some dancers. You got somebody?"
0: Okay.
1: And so I was one of the principal dancers that got called in for this audition.
0: Okay. Do you ever know what you auditioning for, or you just, or what, or but who, or any
1: for
0: of that?
1: For his gig, hell no, I didn't know what I was getting.
0: Was
1: into.
0: That a kid's gig?
1: No, that was adults. So I had actually.
0: Oh, you just saying like, okay.
1: So what happened was the artistic director Viola. At the time, she had myself, another dancer, Kathy. They super dope.
0: Okay.
1: I haven't talked to them in years, but sending y'all good vibes, good energy out there. Viola was a choreographer, and she had a lot of gigs coming through her email. And mm-hmm. so she was like, okay, who can I pull out of my resource from my crew
0: okay.
1: that I know can catch my choreography, mm-hmm. I got great stage presence as professional.
0: Okay.
1: So she had a gig with a upcoming Chicago artist by the name of A1. I don't know what happened to her.
0: Okay.
1: Because we went, all of us, we had our routine down, fast mm-hmm. song,
0: right.
1: slow song, Sexy Rose,
0: right.
1: and then she did her acapella and her ballad song,
0: mm-hmm.
1: and we had, we practiced, and so Viola was like, oh yeah, well, her next gig is an audition for Kales.
0: Okay.
1: We went down to the chocolate factory. Whoa, this was over the loft. On Larrabee. Yeah, on Larrabee. That we went. It was there.
0: Okay.
1: That's so. I'm dating all this, y'all.
0: I'm loving it. I did not expect this. This was in the journey.
1: I have so, and you know, and that's why I wanted to do this, because nobody really knows my story, but whoever I was around in that time.
0: Okay.
1: So this platform is allowing people to be like, yo, I heard you tell stories about that. And da,
0: okay.
1: Da, da, da, da.
0: Okay.
1: So we had an audition with Kales. We go in, I'm going to just call it Studio C.
0: Okay.
1: Because it's Chocolate Factory and I love right. chocolate. Okay. So we all meet in Studio C. It's Kales and his entourage. And we put on her music. We do our couple numbers of choreography. He stops the music. And he's like, okay, I want to hear you sing a cappella. So we sitting along the wall, Indian style, like just chilling.
0: Okay.
1: Watching her, because we're here to support her. We're thinking we're a full package.
0: Oh.
1: It's her. She got the look. She got her dancers, okay. her choreographer. Okay. Of course, by the end of that rehearsal, Kels had a whole nother plan. So all I know is he told her, thank you, you know, she could sing.
0: Okay.
1: I don't know what happened.
0: Okay.
1: I can't get into that. That's her story to tell. I don't even know how to find. I don't even know, remember her real name. Okay. I just remember her as A1.
0: Okay.
1: So all I know is he was like, all right, dancers, I want to see y'all move.
0: Okay.
1: So of course he got hella beats.
0: Okay.
1: He was like, I'm gonna put on some music and I just want to see y'all freestyle.
0: Okay.
1: We get up there. And it's so funny because in my mind, I'm just happy to be in a room.
0: Right.
1: Like,
0: right.
1: I'm like, don't miss no opportunity.
0: Okay, yeah.
1: But if you call to do it, you better show up and show out.
0: Yes, yes.
1: So he put on some music, and I can't remember what song it was exactly. But he put on some music, and we go at it.
0: I wish I know that my listening audience won't get to see a video to go with this. But just imagine that this bop is actually happening.
1: We
0: okay.
1: So he like, you know, we out of breath because we going hard. We giving all our best combinations.
0: Okay.
1: And he put on another track. And we go hard again, like bop, bop. Ooh. Roll, cause he kills. Ooh.
0: Roll with it. Start making me thinking of that one land dance. I got land dance on the brain.
1: No lie, like before we came in here, I was like, don't start singing. Get loose. So
0: you dance, y'all do.
1: We dance, and then he stops. He whispers to somebody. They walk out the room. They come back in the room with at least two ladies.
0: Okay.
1: And I'm like, so who are these ladies? So we whispering to each other, right. Like, who are these ladies? Who are these ladies?
0: Okay.
1: But me being a dancer, you can tell, like, if there's another dancer in the room, just, like, by their posture.
0: Was it Andrea?
1: It was Andrea. She walked in that room, honey, strutted from the entrance door across the studio, sat down, and I think it was her, a dancer named China. It's a couple of Chinas that I know, but this is one dancer named China.
0: Okay.
1: And I don't know if Regina was there. Gina, I'm so sorry. Gina May, if you're watching this, love, please clear up the story if you was in the room. But I don't think you was in that room when I first auditioned for Kels.
0: Okay.
1: But we tied, honey. We tied. Kels put that music on. He was like, all right, y'all about to do the whole show again from the top. The artist had to sing her song.
0: Okay.
1: We had to perform.
0: Okay.
1: Fast song, slow song. Then we sat down. She sung her acapella, like the whole thing from the top. And then he was like, all right, I want to see the dancers up again. So I'm like, okay.
0: Right.
1: Like, don't show how tired you are.
0: Right.
1: I think I had like a sip of water left. Girl, he put on that music again. And I'm like, okay, whatever you freestyle that you can remember that was like your signature move. Mm-hmm.
0: This is what you're saying to yourself.
1: This is what I'm saying to myself. Okay. Like, okay. Hit it again, but go harder because I know that's another dancer. And I'm like, if she's a dancer on his team, she's literally looking at our technique. So I'm like, okay, I know I'm here as a hip-hop dancer, but I'm technically trained in like multiple styles.
0: Mm-hmm.
1: So I was like, I'm finna bust some African steps. I'm finna hit some pliés. I'm finna, you know what I'm saying? I'm pulling out some tap dance moves. Like, I'm finna hit some street footwork on them.
0: Okay.
1: Like, I'm pulling out the bells and whistles at the time. So I'm tapping.
0: Okay.
1: So we sit down on the floor. she ain't saying nothing and whatever. And so Entourage is talking. And then all I know is, this is funny.
0: Okay.
1: Not too many people know about the story. But this literally is how I got, this was sealed the deal for me to get my opportunity to work with him.
0: Okay.
1: He said, all right, y'all, I want to talk to the dancers.
0: Okay.
1: So I'm like, oh, shit. Like, sentencing to myself, like, okay. Mind you, I'm sitting against the wall. So imagine a little girl. What? Okay.
0: How old were you?
1: Let me clear that up. I was not a little girl.
0: Because that story, a little girl, don't
1: let
0: go
1: me,
0: hand
1: let
0: in.
1: Me clear this
0: so
1: up for the people.
0: How old were you?
1: I was 19.
0: Okay, so you was grown technically,
1: yes,
0: legally.
1: Because I had, mind you, my mom had this thing where she was like, you cannot go out of this 3-block radius
0: right.
1: until you show me a college acceptance letter.
0: Okay.
1: That you picked the college.
0: Okay.
1: So
0: okay.
1: you're not just saying, I want to be a dancer when I grow up. No, you finna find you some business.
0: Okay. Okay. Okay. Got
1: so,
0: it.
1: So that was literally like my green light to okay. go out and adventure. That's when I okay. went to Evanston and started joining the companies. And so I was 19.
0: Okay.
1: I was 19. So I was legal. I was in the first branch of being legal.
0: Okay. Okay.
1: So, okay, I'm sorry about that.
0: Extra.
1: So extra. He was like, so dancers, this is for you all. Y'all got any other talents? Like, okay. can you do anything else besides dance? So I knew what I knew.
0: Mm-hmm.
1: And I knew what I didn't know. But okay. I knew what I knew. I had my daddy's voice in my head, and he was like, one thing you do know is you better show up and show out
0: mm-hmm.
1: and don't worry about how it's going to be presented. Just,
0: okay.
1: just do you.
0: Okay.
1: Just do you. We praying for you. We know you got mm-hmm. it. So I don't remember what Viola or Kathy said, the other two dancers said, but all I know when it was silent.
0: What you do? So start praying.
1: This is so embarrassing, but I ain't mad at it because I love the story. I think this is when Extra was kind of created in that moment. Yeah,
0: okay.
1: it was.
0: Okay.
1: This was around that time Extra was coming out. So the room got kind of quiet for like maybe 3 seconds.
0: Mm-hmm.
1: And I was like, I could hum.
0: Okay.
1: When I tell you, Kathy and Viola gave me the side eye. They nudged me so hard, like, why would you say that? Like, this is Gills. You talking about you can hum? This man can sing, and we ain't here with an artist. And I was dead ass serious.
0: Mm-hmm.
1: I was so serious, Misty. So it was a moment of silence, like when the room kind of started like chuckling a little bit, like, mm-hmm. did she just say what she said? What she say? What she say?
0: Right. But so, they know y'all nervous too, though.
1: They probably knew we was nervous, and I know I was nervous, but
0: right.
1: I was like, I'm finna give you what? I'm finna giving you the best that I got.
0: Baby.
1: I bust out that young hum. I was like, hmm.
0: You didn't hum a whole song, did you?
1: I did not hum all. That's
0: okay,
1: all.
0: Okay, you did. And then what happened?
1: That's all. The room went into so much laughter in that moment. They was like, who is this girl? Do you know who you in the room with? And you going to talk about you can hum, and mm-hmm. then you going to follow through with a little hum, and you going to try
0: right,
1: to do a little
0: right,
1: riff?
0: Right,
1: honey, he was like, oh, my gosh. Okay, so the room laughing, and they looking at me like, why would you do that? That's so embarrassing. And at that moment, I'm just like, I'm going for it. Like,
0: right,
1: I'm
0: right.
1: sleepy at this moment. I think it was probably beyond 6 in the morning.
0: Right,
1: like, because
0: right.
1: there was no windows in yeah. that studio. Like, so you really didn't know yeah. what time it was. And
0: yeah, you, yeah.
1: all I know is the next moment, he was like, okay, dancers, go to studio A1, you go to studio B.
0: Okay.
1: So we disperse, and then that's when Andrea and the other dancer that she came in the room with took mm-hmm. us into another studio.
0: Okay.
1: And she did what she does.
0: Okay, so y'all had to learn choreography.
1: We had to learn some choreography, and she asked us about a couple of dance moves. She was like, I'm going to show you something. I want you to give it back to me.
0: Mm-hmm.
1: And then, you know, she a couple of techniques.
0: Okay.
1: And then after that, she was like, all right, that's it. However you found out about today's event, you know, we'll be in touch.
0: Okay.
1: So I was like, okay. Fast forward,
0: mm-hmm.
1: get called back to the studio. All of us come back. And it was her again. And this time I think it was like her and two other dancers. And she started teaching us choreography.
0: Mm-hmm.
1: 5, 6, 7, 8, and 1, and 2, and 3, and 4. And so I you know, my mother being an educator, she like, you're not about to be out here just doing stuff because you can. Mm-hmm. You got your college acceptance letter. You know, don't just be joining something because you got the opportunity, but you need to find out those five W's and a how. Yes. When you come back in here, because you still live underneath my roof. I need to know what you're doing. So we learned choreography, and in the back of my head, I'm like, what is this for? Like, I don't even know who you are. I just know that you're really good in technique and you can roll really good, you know. Mm-hmm. But we're not doing the we're not doing any of the choreography that we came in here for. I haven't seen the artist. I didn't have an attitude. I just had a lot of questions.
0: Right, right.
1: So I'm asking the people that didn't have the answers.
0: Right, right.
1: The two dancers I came with, like,
0: they don't know. You don't
1: y'all
0: know.
1: Do y'all know what this choreography is for? Do you know? Okay. They like, no, just learn it. And I'm like, I'm thinking to myself, like, we here together, but I got to go back home with some answers.
0: Right, right.
1: So I was like, hey, got a question. She was like, you wanted to get a question about the step? And I'm like, no. What is this choreography for?
0: Okay, okay.
1: Like, I really wanted to know, like, we doing choreography over and over mm-hmm. and mm-hmm. drilling it, technique. And I'm like, this is more. When we do this and back in rehearsal for Culture Shock, we performing for a show.
0: Right.
1: So I was like, what are we learning this choreography for? If you mm-hmm. don't mind, you know. And she said, oh, this is for the BET Awards. What's the next eight count?
0: Hallelujah.
1: Let's run it from the top.
0: Oh, you was like, oh.
1: Honey.
0: What?
1: When I tell you
0: that. And how far away was the awards from?
1: It was probably like in a couple of months.
0: Okay. Okay.
1: It was maybe about 2 months away.
0: So did you keep going back to the chocolate factory?
1: Yeah, we kept going back to the chocolate factory. We learned
0: this is bananas.
1: We learned the rest of the choreography. We tried on costumes. Because Kales came to a couple of rehearsals, and I remember him being in that same studio we had went to. Mm-hmm. And I was like, man, this brother kept he can choreograph some steps too.
0: Okay,
1: so he choreographed with her. I think at that time, did I know that that was his wife? It is blurry. I don't know.
0: Okay.
1: I don't know. But I will say this just to put this out there.
0: Okay.
1: Because I know some inquiring minds wants to know.
0: We don't care. I'm about to say we don't care, but I don't think we that vested. Only because as far as we didn't get, but you say your piece.
1: But I'm gonna say my piece right okay. here in case I don't know people put it in the chat like, did he touch you? Did he? No. When I tell you this man was very professional,
0: mm-hmm.
1: His aunt from Martin, and this is just from my lens, like mm-hmm. very professional. When we were on the clock for rehearsing,
0: mm-hmm.
1: every group was in a rehearsal work mode
0: because
1: it was drilling,
0: okay.
1: drilling, drilling, drilling. The dancers stayed with the dancers. Musicians stayed with the musicians.
0: Oh,
1: entourage stayed with the entourage.
0: Okay.
1: The wardrobe stayed with the wardrobe. Publicists stayed with the publicist team. Mm-hmm. Like, everybody was completely separate until it was time to do, like, a circle prayer
0: mm-hmm.
1: or they had to tell us something. But even then, it was a representative.
0: Okay.
1: So everything was completely separate in his camp. So I pretty much just went in, and I was mm-hmm. like, yo, I'm here to dance.
0: Right.
1: I did have an incident that occurred. Somebody tried to holler at me.
0: Okay.
1: But that got nipped right in the bud.
0: Okay.
1: Immediately.
0: Okay.
1: Like.
0: Okay.
1: Because I was like, you ain't messing up my money.
0: Hey, listen.
1: Come
0: period.
1: On.
0: Come on.
1: I came here to dance, not date.
0: You better let her know. Let me remind you, you are listening to All Purpose Radio with your girl, Miss All Purpose. I am interviewing Naima, a.k.a. Extra, who has been blessing us with knowledge and stories. So I have a couple of things that I want to discuss because
1: yes.
0: you won't even believe this. We got about 15 minutes left. We've been rolling. You,
1: we
0: only listen,
1: in it. We got to do a continue. There's chapters.
0: Anytime people come to All Purpose Radio, they're like, I got to come back. I'm like, no, you have to come back. So because I know that you're heavy into fitness.
1: Yes.
0: And we are about supporting the community and getting information out yes. there. So number one, tell us, this is what I want you to tell us first. What is something somebody can do? Say they haven't worked out in years.
1: Mm-hmm.
0: and they want to start back working out. Like, what's the first, like, what's some things they could do just to kind of get started? I mean, and then nothing too heavy. We know you're supposed to have your doctor's permission, things of that right. nature. But if you like, most people, they not waiting that long. So if you like, okay, I got the motivation. I have the inspiration. I want to start exercising right now. What can they do?
1: Okay, this is a very good question because all of us have been on the lazy or the mm-hmm. not doing anything. All of us came out of the pandemic.
0: Yes.
1: Now, unless
0: yes.
1: you just a homebody, then this right. kind of don't really go for you.
0: Right, yeah.
1: Because you're going to do what you do being an introvert anyway.
0: Yes. yes.
1: But it can if you're like, hey, I used to be active, but now I want to get back into it. Something very simple. Put on some music. This was a challenge that I did actually with some students of mine just to get them motivated. Put on some music. It can be any type of genre it is, something that gets you motivated to naturally just move, shake mm-hmm. your shoulders.
0: Okay.
1: And when you put on that music, think of a song. Don't even think of like trying to find a whole YouTube 30-minute, 45-minute playlist. Put on your favorite dance song, what you put on when you get dressed or what mm-hmm. do you put, something that's up-tempo. It could be gospel. It can be house. It could be R&B. It can be a trap song. Put that on and commit to moving your body parts mm-hmm. for the duration of that one song.
0: Okay, okay.
1: And when I say move your body parts, if you are a chair dancer, I'm not saying like lap dancer.
0: Yeah,
1: I'm saying
0: I'm just, hey,
1: if you if you that person that be at the wedding reception, two-stepping at the table, that's moving your body parts. Okay. Shout out to all the seniors that I've ever worked with chair aerobics. And move your feet, tap your heel, bring your shoulders up and down. Swing your arms. Move them shoulders front and back. You can
0: yes.
1: pop it. And
0: hey.
1: Then if you feel up to it or if you want to advance it, stand up and do it.
0: Oh.
1: Any area or any purpose that your body part moves in, move it in that way.
0: Mm, okay.
1: If your torso, your ribs is meant to circle in a circle, stir it up.
0: Rub.
1: And then whatever, yeah, whatever you do on the right, do on the left.
0: Okay. Okay.
1: If you're left-handed, whatever you do on the left, guess what? Do it on the right.
0: Yes.
1: Take it up top, bring it to the bottom.
0: Hey, yes, yes. So tell us about some events that you have coming up here soon.
1: Oh, okay, great. So you all pull out your phones. Put it in your calendar, set your notification for it because this Saturday, which is March 16th on Saturday, between the times of 3 p.m. to 6 p.m. Central Standard Time, I will be live with a group of people that I have been so blessed to meet right here at the Southside YMCA over on the east side of Chicago. And we're doing, guess what? A fit day party.
0: Yay. I don't have drum rolls or what? Nope, that is definitely not. I've got to download some more stuff. My apologies.
1: We're doing a fit day party. It's taking place right in the community. It's for all ages. If you are bringing the kids out, it's definitely family friendly. If you have the pets, can't bring the pets though, unfortunately. But it is family, all age, cross generational. So if the kids are 11 or under, guess what? It's free $99. If they're mm-hmm. 12 and up, we say to 100 plus because there are some elders that's at this location, y'all.
0: Yes, they be in it. Oh my gosh. Shout out to the seniors at the Southside Y, baby.
1: Shout out.
0: They be lifting weights. They be doing cycling. They be doing line dance.
1: They be in that pool.
0: Swimming. I was just going to say, yes, it's a great place.
1: They get it. I tell you, this is a healthy environment for all ages to see what's to come or where you at.
0: Yes,
1: be welcome.
0: Yes.
1: The price is $15. Yeah, $15 for ages 12 and up. Okay. There is going to be demonstrations taking place of what this Y offers in the fitness department and also in the sports department. So there's basketball. Guess what? There's also the Double Dutch team that's going to be
0: okay.
1: here too. Yep.
0: Super cool.
1: There's going to be, extreme hip hop. If you've ever seen the sensational hip hop step on social media, we got an instructor. His name is Will.
0: Oh, with the dancing and the.
1: Yeah.
0: Oh, okay.
1: It's real high intensity with hip hop music. So they're going to be doing the demonstration. And then also,
0: yes.
1: because I teach classes here, I'm going to also be doing some line dancing demonstrations.
0: Yeah.
1: And. Yep, so come get this to me a step. I just kinda
0: I gotta stop. Naima, I love you so much because I've been taking land dancing with you, let's throw out 5 weeks, 6 weeks.
1: Yeah.
0: And this past Wednesday, I had the first opportunity to use my skills.
1: Come on.
0: At Visions, 11901 South Loomis. They have stepping every Wednesday. Shout out to the Dabneys, Dancing with the Dabneys. They call it Work It Out Wednesdays every Wednesday. But in the middle, they play about 5 or 6 land dancing classes.
1: Oh.
0: Yes. And mark your calendars, Wednesday, May 1st. First, I will be celebrating my birthday there at Visions, 7 p.m. So they play stepping. In the front, they do stepping. They do land dancing. But in the back, they do house music. They do R&B. So I think I'm going to make that Wednesday, May 1st, my official party. And because here at the Southside Y, they have drop-in prices, I want everybody to come with me. I think it's going to be Tuesday, April 30th, which will be it'll be a land dancing class for April. But nevertheless, come April 30th and land dance with me at the Southside Y, 6 p.m. to 7 p.m. Central Standard Time. So I'm going to get all my stuff typed up and start promoting it. Come land dance with me Tuesday, Wednesday, come step, land dance, house, juke, all of it with me, 11901 South Loomis at Visions, May 1st. We are outside. Yes, but I wanted to say thank you so much for teaching this class here, because I kept 2024, one of my goals was to start line dancing. Mm-hmm. And I saw different classes, and they were just places that I didn't were not the first places I wanted to travel to. That's really what that was about.
1: Yeah, location.
0: And then I saw you that one day on live. I was like, what? Come live dance. What? At the Southside Y? What? It's Naima. What? Where do I register? And what happened? I immediately registered.
1: You did.
0: Immediately. So I just want to say thank you, because Wednesday, I almost was in tears, because Wednesday, when I got out there to do the line dances, there were one or two I knew, but there were a lot I didn't know. And you told us, you said, first of all, get some of these basic steps, and you can just about do almost any line dance. You told us that. And then number two, you told us, you're like, just catch on. Just kind of, pay attention. And, I know what the number two. Number two is what you told us, that a lot of the moves will cross a variety of line dances of cross regions. So if you get the basic steps, which is what happened, they did a variation of the Usher line dance.
1: Uh-huh.
0: And because I remember what you said, because before I took your class, now back in the day, I would, regular line dancing, do, do, do, do, do, do.
1: Yeah,
0: do,
1: yeah.
0: Do. Okay, but I've been outside the last 15 months, and I just was intimidated. Because all them spins and turns, especially like the Tamia, all them spins and turns, and it was just too much for me to learn on site,
1: but look good
0: around
1: people that you like.
0: And to your point of, if you can pick up the basics of these steps, then you can go out. So this past Wednesday, I wasn't intimidated. I just had to pay attention. Okay, I know that step. They did the four corners. Okay, I know that step. They turned four and then turned back four. I said, okay, I know that step. And I was able to learn, I think, 2 new dances. So I just want to thank you for continuing to do what you love and have the passion for it. And our class is so freaking fun. Like, you are a cool, fun instructor. And you make me want to come back. Yeah. Nobody wants an instructor that you like, it's like, ooh, I feel like I'm going to miss something if I don't come to your class. So I just want to thank you for living in your truth, living in your purpose. And it makes a difference. And then actually, it was a lady in our class that I used to hang out with 20 years ago. She was finna buy my book, and she gave me her name. And I was like, I used to come over your house. Like, wait a minute, what? But, I just want to thank you, because you could be teaching anywhere. You don't even have to be teaching line dancing. You could be, you're talented. You could be doing anything. You could be on the orange chocolate tour now. I don't know. but thank you so much, because, I always try to tell people, teach people, coach, instruct, whatever. If you know who you are and what you want and what you love to do.
1: Naturally.
0: Like, interviewing is my thing. God has blessed me. It's a gift. I could do it in my sleep. I could do it anywhere. And I can interview anybody at any point given time without ever hearing of that person before. That's my gift. And when they say your gift will make room for you,
1: woo-wee,
0: it truly will make room for you. And so my podcast, we've been back since September. So what, about 6-7 months? And it's just been pure joy because I get to do what I love to do with people that I love to do it with, and we get to educate, inform, and inspire. Let me ask you a question. Where can people find you on social media?
1: Okay. Y'all, I know you're on your phones, so put this in your text yourself or go swipe left, swipe right, still listen. I am on YouTube, Fitness with DJ Extra, and that's Fitness with is spelled all the way out, W-I-T-H, DJ Extra, X-S. T-R-A. You got to put the S in there. People be like, X-T-R-A. I'd be like, yo, drop the extra, E, add an S. Extra. 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
0: Extra. And you got to be like, X.
1: Yeah, so you got to do your hands like a blade, and then you pull your arms, keep the cross, and make a fist. It's like, that stamps it. Boom. Yep.
0: Okay.
1: So I am on YouTube. I'm building my YouTube channel by... one step at a time. Don't overwhelm myself. So I'm on YouTube, Fitness with DJ Extra. I am also on Instagram, Fitness with DJ Extra, as well as DJ Extra. I keep throwing out this DJ Extra because also this Saturday, I just got the bill. I will be also DJing for the fitness party.
0: Yay!
1: So,
0: I got you, baby.
1: Yeah. So that's also like, I love music. So I have an Instagram for Fitness with DJ Extra.
0: Okay.
1: And I have an Instagram for just DJ Extra. And of course, I'm trying to, you know, cross blend the names, but I'm also on TikTok. I got some things that's on TikTok, but it's my original name. I am Extra. I am Extra.
0: Yay.
1: So yeah, Facebook, YouTube, Instagram, all you can find me underneath there with the same name, Fitness with DJ Extra. And of course, you can go to my website, book me. I am available for hire. I do mobile fitness.
0: Okay.
1: Taking my brand on the road, where it's fitness classes, fitness. Oh, there's such a plethora of classes that I'm eligible to teach.
0: Yes.
1: Also for all ages. The youngest is 3 to 4.
0: Okay.
1: As long as they can say yes, no, and sit and stay and stop. Like, they can comprehend English and they're familiar with their locomotor movements, I can work with them as young as 3 and 4.
0: Okay.
1: As all the way up to, I call them the wise. I don't call them the seniors. I call them the wise.
0: Okay, to the wise. Yes.
1: Yes. So mobile fitness, I bring my fitness things to you.
0: Mm-hmm.
1: Another option is virtual fitness. So if you are like, listen, I'm not in Chicago, are you too far? I do travel. I do have a passport, so I have done some things overseas. Look, I'm available for hire. And then also on site, there's different locations that I am teaching. But one of the locations we mentioned here is right here at the South Side YMCA Tuesdays and Thursday nights, as well as at the Rauner Family YMCA in the Pilsen community, Monday, Wednesday, and Friday nights. So I like to catch the crowd either after work or before they night shift.
0: Okay.
1: Get it right, get it tight before good night.
0: Speaking of good night, that is our time. I want to thank Naima so much, a.k.a. Extra. She dropped everywhere you can find her, so you can find her.
1: Yes.
0: Peace and blessings. I love you so much. You can find me on all things Miss All Purpose, MSALLPURPOSE, or Misty D. Campbell, Instagram, social media, TikTok, all of those things. 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Y'all already know we'll be right back here next Friday, 12 p.m. Central Standard Time. 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
5: You're tuned in to another edition of the Black Collegiate Experience. I'm Andre Garner, and we've got another special guest here this morning. I'm speaking with Mr. David Day, who's a member of the board of directors of 100 Black Men of Chicago. And welcome, David.
6: Andre, so glad to be here, and thank you for inviting me to represent the organization.
5: Yes. David's joining us today because there's a very special event coming up a week from today. It's going to be the College Scholarship Fair for 100 Black Men of Chicago. This particular event is very special to me in particular. I joined 100 Black Men of Chicago earlier this year, and one of the main impetus for my joining the organization is several years ago, I took my children, starting with my son when he was in high school, to the College Scholarship Fair. And I was amazed at, number one, the number of colleges that respected and attended and had a great presence at the event. Second, the number of students and high schools that brought out a number of students to the fair. And then the third, the wealth of resources that were available. Chief among those resources were the scholarships and the financial aid resources that were referenced for the students, including a college that actually offered my sophomore in high school a full ride.
6: There you go.
5: At the event.
6: That's why they call it College Scholarship Fair.
5: Yes, sir. Yes, sir. My son didn't actually wind up taking that full ride, even though he left the door open to that school for a while. What he did receive, though, was a very helpful strategy in getting into the school that he eventually attended and received his undergraduate degree from, and ultimately his master's degree. And I want to talk with David today in hopes that, number one, we share something helpful for other students as they look toward pursuing their own college degrees, and two, that we shine a little light on generally what 100 Black Men of Chicago is doing in preparing our young people for the next generation of achievement. So welcome to our show, David.
6: Thank you so much, Andre.
5: Tell us a little bit more about your background, though, before we get going and diving deeper into 100 Black Men of Chicago and the College Scholarship Fair. Where have you been over the last, I don't know, several years of your life?
6: Well, right now I'm kind of transitioning out of being the chief operations officer for Reverend Jesse Jackson at the Rainbow Push Coalition, mm-hmm. You know, helping him in his transition. They have a new president that's coming on, that has come on board.
5: Yes.
6: So I'm kind of helping out in that transition. Prior to that, I was vice president at Chicago State University, which is where I got my undergraduate degree. I got my graduate degree from the University of Illinois. I was also the chief administrative officer for the National Black MBA Association when it was headquartered here in Chicago. When they moved to Atlanta, I could not make that move. Mm-hmm. But my corporate world, I was a vice president of Macy's. On the sales side, I had 78 stores in 10 states. And wow. Before that, I was in the communications industry. I was a VP and general manager for Comcast for Chicago.
5: Okay.
6: So I it was really through the 100 that I actually got the connections in each one of my jobs. When I was with the cable company, there was the chairman of the board of the 100 who asked me to join. Mm-hmm. And I joined, and he happened to be a vice president of Marshall Fields at the time. And of course, Marshall Fields was acquired by Target. He right. asked me to leave the cable company and come to retail. Mm-hmm. And so I didn't know how to spell retail, but I do know what customer service looks like on the moon. Wow. So, and you know, with my background, my financial background and my mm-hmm. business background. So, but it was through the 100 that I ended up with the National Black MBA Association.
5: Wow.
6: With the relationship that I had with a member with the 100 when they had an opening, he had recommended that that my name go in, and the same thing for Chicago State.
5: So yeah. Let me put a pin in this for a second. Newsflash to I won't assail any particular generation, but newsflash for those who don't know. So you're telling me that networking is actually important?
6: Right. That networking is critical mm-hmm. to further your career.
5: Okay.
6: And again, with the different backgrounds that I had, when I went from the communications industry into retail, I didn't know about retail.
5: Right.
6: But as I said, there, you know, 2 + 2 = 4 on the moon.
5: Right.
6: And, you know, if you make $1 million and spend $1,000,001, you're out of business.
5: Correct.
6: So some of those basic things you can take with you, but you still learn as you go.
5: Sure.
6: So, you know, networking beats not working.
5: Right.
6: And what you learn is that you get the relations over the years where you can actually look back, go back and give back.
5: Correct.
6: Because I can call the president of Comcast, who happens to be African-American, who happened to have hired me when he was vice president in the Chicago area because of that relationship. So it's those type of networking relationships where you answer your phone and they answer their phone.
5: Sure.
6: Yep.
5: And are those networks, even though they might be started on an app in one of these telephonic or electronic devices, have you been able to cement and secure and maintain those relationships just through text and
6: absolutely post? And again, you know, I'm a dumb guy with a smartphone.
5: Okay.
6: But I'm learning as I go. And understanding, I think that that's one of the key things as we go through mm-hmm. our careers.
5: Sure.
6: Technology is advancing exponentially now.
5: Sure.
6: There used to be a time where we're double, but now it's to the second power, to the third power.
5: Sure.
6: And it's critical that we're able to, if nothing else, keep up with the technology, because that is where you are going to capture your audience.
5: Sure.
6: So, you know, just like this particular program, you know, where it is streaming, mm-hmm. we need to know how to pull it up.
5: Right.
6: You know, and I think that that's one of the things that's interesting being with the 100 Black Men of Chicago. We have multiple mentoring sites. Mm-hmm. And one of the things that we do is we make every effort to engage them in a leadership role. For example, we have a gala. Our 30th anniversary is coming up next year.
5: Right.
6: And I've been the gala chair in the past. And when I'm the gala chair, for the entire event, you will only see two members of the 100 on the stage. The president mm-hmm. or the executive director saying welcome. And at the end, the chairman of the board saying thank you. Mm-hmm. Everyone else in the middle are our mentees.
5: Wow.
6: We want to showcase them, but we want them to, you know, let our supporters know that this is our product.
5: Sure.
6: But even in our mentoring sessions, we have about 5 mentoring sessions. Each time before the session is over, we tell us something we don't know. Because
5: right.
6: You know, as my mother would say, it's again. So just doesn't mean that you can't be menteed
5: sure.
6: by the mentees.
5: Absolutely.
6: So that's
5: and a child shall lead them.
6: Oh, absolutely. Absolutely.
5: So tell us about the college scholarship fair, the who, what, when, where.
6: Yeah, the college fair. This is going to be our 21st college fair.
5: Mm-hmm.
6: And it's going to be at the University of Illinois here in Chicago at the Isidore and Sadie Dorn Forum. Mm-hmm. It's going to be from 9 a.m. to 2 p.m. And we are asking everyone who wants to attend to go to our website, www.100bmc, to register. Mm-hmm. Now, you can register on site, but when you register online, there are a couple of things that you get that you're able to get that you can get at the college fair, but you're going to be in a long line. So if you register online, you will be able to get the information, what universities are going to be there, mm-hmm. what the breakout sessions are going to be. The other thing that's interesting about registering online is we have a private event on Fridays. Ah. It's called the Honor Student Reception.
5: Right.
6: The Honor Student Reception is a mini college fair.
5: Okay.
6: But it is only to a select few students who have a 3.5 GPA event on Fridays.
5: Ah.
6: It's called the Honor Student Reception.
5: Right.
6: The Honor Student Reception is a mini college fair.
5: Okay.
6: But it is

0: only be around 30 universities, and they will be, you know, they will have each of the categories. We'll have the private universities, the Ivy League schools, we will have the HBCUs. But the difference is the parents will actually be able to sit down and kind of do a face-to-face.
1: Okay.
0: We will only invite 200. So the first 200 who we invite and register for the Friday Honor Student Reception, which will be held at the same facility, will be invited to attend. For that Friday event, 80% of the students who attend that are accepted into college, and many get a four-year scholarship.
1: Wow.
0: So that's the benefit for registering in advance. But on the day of the college fair, they will see, and under you've experienced as well, where we have the many universities. And one of the things that we've done differently with our college fair, because there are a lot of college fairs all over the country.
1: Yes.
0: And when we first started it, you know, we were trying to figure out what's the best way to attract the universities. So at right now, we charge a minimum fee for the recruiters to attend. It's around $300.
1: Sure.
0: Normally, that's like $3,000. That's what other college fairs charge them. But we do a number of things and have done a number of things for the recruiters. One, we try to get them, for those who are coming out of town, we try to get them a hotel at a discount.
1: Sure.
0: We get them transportation from their hotel to our event. We feed them. You know, we want to make sure that they're welcome, and that knowing that they're going to be very busy, that they have the least amount of hassle. But in return, what we ask them to do is be prepared to accept students on the spot, be prepared to provide scholarships. And we also ask the students, and this is the other thing about registering online, we ask the students to come to our college fair like you are applying to school. Bring five sets of transcripts, five sets of resumes, as if you are actually trying to apply right there at the event. We online, we have a dress code. Sorry, no sagging pants. It's not, this is not the venue for that. But we try to have a dress code and a decorum code, you know, for our event. So we make it attractive to the recruiters. It's free to the students, which is rare. It's free to the students. And the important thing is for them to get the experience. The other thing, too, we want them to come as sophomores.
1: Yes.
0: And juniors, so that they can feel the vibe, you know, feel the vibe in the air. And, you know, the, one of the reasons that we really focused in as an organization for the college fair, we did a study. And as of today, only 4% of African-American males apply to college.
1: Wow.
0: And it really comes from the awareness up front, because not everybody is college bound. We get that.
1: Right.
0: As a matter of fact, we're going to next year have kind of an a career expo, not a career fair, but a career expo, where we're exposing the young people to other types of careers that are out there,
1: right,
0: that are not necessarily, you don't necessarily need to have a college degree. I happen to have a pilot's license. You do not need a college degree to fly a 737, even though I can't fly a 737.
1: Correct.
0: But all you needed to be is certified. You know, a certified registered nurse anesthetist makes over $130,000 a year coming out of her certification.
1: And a great demand,
0: And it's a great demand.
1: Yeah.
0: So we want to make sure that they realize that there are other opportunities that are not college. Is early on, we want our parents to know, we didn't have it this year, but we plan to have it next year, a seminar for parents.
1: Sure.
0: A lot of these parents never went to college, and their child is the first one that will be going to college. So the parent needs to know how that selection process should go.
1: Absolutely.
0: You don't select a college that your child's best friend's going just because your child's best friend's going there.
1: Correct.
0: And when your child calls after being on campus for 1 month and says, I want to come home, you need to know how to you need to know how to deal with
1: the best job
0: with
1: that.
0: So, yeah, that's it.
1: So let's we're going to take a break here, but we're going to talk a little bit more with David Day, one of the members of the board of directors with 100 Black Men of Chicago, a little bit more about the college fair and about what they're doing, not only a week from today, but we're going to talk a little bit more about the other programming that 100 Black Men of Chicago is doing when we come back to the Black Collegiate Experience here on globalnewsforum.com.
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1: 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I'm Andre Garner with the Black Collegiate Experience radio show, and I'm sitting here today. We're talking with David Day of the 100 Black Men of Chicago Board of Directors, and we're talking about the College Scholarship Fair coming up in 1 week from today on Saturday, October 14th at the UIC
2: Isidore Forum. It used to be called the Forum.
1: The Forum,
2: It used to be called the Forum, but it's now the Isidore and Sadie Doran Forum.
1: Yes.
2: It's on the corner of Roosevelt and Halstead.
1: Roosevelt and Halstead. Yes. Know it well. And you were sharing with us something interesting, David, that moving forward, 100 Black Men of Chicago is going to be doing something that isn't just for college students. We're going to be doing a career fair to expose some of our young people and their families to career opportunities that don't necessarily require a college degree. And I want to talk a little bit more about that, because I've heard a lot and people have been making a big to-do about many of the trade opportunities being removed from some of our communities. I do believe personally, and in fact, I know personally, there are trade opportunities being made available, maybe not all the times through many of our high schools, but I know that many of our community colleges are actually going under enrolled in some of the trade opportunities. I know for a fact that over at Olive Harvey, they have a spanking brand new Center for Transportation, Distribution, and Logistics that they're begging for people to come out and enroll in the career opportunities they're in. And there's similar things going on at Prairie State University, Governor State, and others. But nonetheless, I want to just cap that off properly. When can we look forward to that particular career fair coming off with 100 Black Men? Did you say that's going to be happening? Is it next year or is it?
2: Yeah, what we're looking for, Andre, and we're really calling it more of an expo because it's like we want to expose young people to other career opportunities out there, because too often we make them feel that you either got to be a lawyer or work or work at a grocery store.
1: Right.
2: And there's a wide range in between there. We did a study and only 4% of African-American males apply for college.
1: Right.
2: And so the question is, what about the other 96%?
1: Mm-hmm.
2: And how do we make them aware of the other opportunities that are out there? So we're looking at spring of next year. And you mentioned the trades. Again, a lot of us don't even know what the trades mean.
1: Sure.
2: I mean, we know what an electrician is, and I guarantee you a journeyman electrician makes very good money.
1: Absolutely.
2: And one of the
1: and as we move, I'll just make a note, as we move into this world where electric powered vehicles are more powered than ever before, and ComEd's doing these what they call solar panel farms that they're building right out here in Pullman and other places, electricians are going to be more in demand than we've ever known.
2: Right. And I'll circle back on that solar farm, but you're right. And I think the thing that we need to make sure that our young people are aware of, if you become a journeyman electrician and you work for ComEd, you make some pretty good money.
1: Absolutely.
2: But here's the other thing that you have as an option. At some point in time, you can start your own business.
1: Absolutely.
2: Installing solar panels.
1: Absolutely.
2: The person who maintains those wind turbines, they make good money.
1: Oh, yes.
2: And so you can take your skills, build it into a business, and then that's where you're talking about wealth into your family, because the decisions that the young people make today are going to impact their grandchildren,
1: no doubt.
2: Not just their children. And, you know, my family just bought farmland down in Pembroke,
1: right,
2: which was an area with, and we can spell corn, but you know, right, we, the, we're going to put solar panels down there. The state has grants for you to build solar panels. They'll pay for it. And then ComEd will pay, you know, so it's about making them aware. So, but then there are other skills that are out there, certifications that are out there, and industries. The health field absolutely needs so many people, and you don't necessarily need to have a college degree on the administrative side. Even a certified registered nurse anesthetist, over $100,000 a year, you know, and so you don't need a 4-year scholarship for that. One of the biggest growing industries right now is the aviation industry. Mm-hmm. The aviation industry needs mechanics, and they need pilots. They are anticipate that they're going to be in the next 3 to 4 years, 6,000 pilots down because the airline industry not only is growing, but their pilots are aging and they're retiring. And they used to get most of their pilots from the Air Force, but we have not been in any kind of, you know, real skirmish. So there really aren't a lot of pilots that are leaving the Air Force to become commercial pilots. So there is an airline, not going to mention the name, who decided to start their own flight school. And it's called Aviate. And their number one cohort right now are African-American females.
1: So just
2: they're
1: so
2: taking the African-American females who work behind the counter, and they're saying, how would you like to fly 737? So it's one of those things about awareness, letting our community know that these opportunities are out there. There is a school on the southwest side of Chicago. It's called the Aviation Institute of Maintenance. It's about the size of four Walmarts. And they're teaching young people how they have airplanes, they have jets, airplanes, and helicopters in there, and they're teaching them how to fix engines, how to fix the propellers, et cetera. So our career fair, we want to make sure that we are embracing those young people and letting them know about the other opportunities that are out there that are not necessarily, you don't necessarily need college. But I tell, you know, our young mentees, whether you go to college or whether you decide to get into a trade or have some, always take finance courses. Always understand your money. Understand because there's only a few things you can do with money. You can save it, you can spend it, or invest it. And you have to understand the difference between those two.
1: Well, I can tell you this. I'm going to start charging you rent for living in my mind. Reverend McKay and I, who's another
2: good brother,
1: fellow member of 100 Black Men of Chicago, we've been having discussions as recently as yesterday, about a friend that I have at the Chicago Department of Aviation, and having her out, because we've been talking about she does diversity, equity, and inclusion activities over at the city's Department of Aviation. And we need our young men to be exposed, and she's been on a mission to expose more of our young people to these careers as well. So I'm sure we'll be connected.
2: Absolutely. Yeah. My dad was a Tuskegee Airman. I took flying lessons when I was a teen. And there is a young sister in the city of Chicago who has a flight school.
1: So getting back to not just the career fair, but I'm sorry, the college scholarship fair, I want to talk a little bit more about visioning and things moving forward with 100 Black Men in Chicago, with the minutes that we have left in this particular show. Again, I'm new to 100 Black Men of Chicago as of January of 2023. But what I've found is the most amazing network of talented and lettered men. Every time I'm introduced to someone new, it's someone with an amazing background, with an amazing career, with amazing connections of their own. Tell us a little bit about how and why this group of men has come to be, and so that our audience sort of understands the rhyme and reason behind a group like this.
2: Well, I think that we all can say that we had mentors in our life, whether it's our parents, our grandparents, aunts, uncles, neighbors. I always say that I'm not blessed. I'm overblessed. I could never give back in this one lifetime what I have gotten from those people who have told me where the landmines are, who have acted as the high beam on the car. You know, the high beams are so you can see further down the road. And those people who are able to let me know that there is a reason that there's a steering wheel on a car. And that's because not every road is straight. Your destination, you might have to turn to the left, then turn to the right, then turn to the left. but it's there and you need someone to let you know that. The brakes are there so that you can slow down when you get into the curve. Mm-hmm. The gas pedal is so that you can speed up when you get into the straightaway. So we actually teach a class. I teach a class in our mentoring session called PRIDE, P-R-I-D-E. Stands for personal responsibility in developing excellence, that the standards you set for yourself should exceed the standards others set for you. And one of the things that young Black men in particularly need to be aware of, when you walk into your first day on the job, everybody sees you. And when you're late, everybody sees you. And when you take an hour and 5 minute lunch break, everybody sees you. So you need to be aware that you know, your future is in your hands, but you're responsible for that. Not mom, not dad. You're responsible for that. Right. And we want to make sure that our parents know, too, they will be what they see. So clearly, as a parent, we have a responsibility. And what we have to really understand is the responsibilities that we're going to be held accountable for. Those are the important ones.
1: Correct. Wow. That is an awesome message.
2: Thank you, sir.
1: And that pretty much sums up.
2: Well, I do want to promote one thing. We do have every year a holiday toy drive.
1: Yes.
2: That's coming up in December, December the 5th. And that's going to be at the United Club at Soldiers Field. And this will probably be our 15th year doing this, where we collect over 1,000 toys and we give them to shelters, women's shelters, you know, throughout the city and in suburbs. So, you know, your listeners can also go to www.100bmc.org and get information about the holiday toy drive as well.
1: That's fantastic. Can you read that just one more time? Just
2: that's www.100bmc.org.
1: Fantastic. Well, we're going to wrap up this segment, but I want to thank you again, Mr. David Day from 100 Black Men of Chicago, for sharing all that you've shared with us today about not only the College Scholarship Fair, which again is coming up on next Saturday, October 14th, over at the UIC Forum as we know it.
2: Yep.
1: But again, with everything that's being done over at the 100 Black Men of Chicago, we hope to have you back again and other representatives to talk about the great work of this great organization. And again, we wish you the best moving forward.
2: Andre, thank you so much. Have a great day.

0: Good morning and welcome to another edition of the Black Collegiate Experience here on Future Vision Radio's station here. And I'm Andre Garner. I'm joined by my co-host,
1: Vincent Williams.
0: All right. Listen, we've got another engaging edition of our show today. We're joined by a woman who's an outstanding example of high achieving girl power or womanhood. Dr. Ernestine Willis is a graduate of one of our proud HBCUs down in the South. She's also a physician who went to Harvard, and we're proud of her, but even more so, she's a proud and contributing member of our community. Spent a lot of time here in the Midwest, specifically in our city of Chicago and at the University of Wisconsin. And she's a member of the community and just outside of Cleveland, I believe right now. And I'd like to introduce her and tell us a little bit about her career and what she's doing these days. Dr. Willis, you want to introduce yourself to our Black Collegiate Experience audience today?
2: Good afternoon. I'm happy to be here and join you and really reflect on my Black Collegial experience. I am a product of coming out of the South, Mississippi to be exact, in the Delta. I went to college at Tougaloo, which is a UNCF institution, part of the HBCU. But I'm proud of UNCF. Primarily, there's a tendency to talk about this great support, environmental support that colleges like Tougaloo provide. But also, their emphasis is on higher education and excellence when it comes to education. So I did my undergraduate school there, majored in mathematics, decided at a late moment in my career to move into the health field. And I should let you know, my interest in science really started in high school in the Delta, where I was blessed to have strong mentors who were also products of HBCUs. They went to Tougaloo, many of them. And I was just following or standing on their shoulder as I decided to enter Tougaloo College. My star teacher was my chemistry teacher. And so he had a brother who was also a Tougaloo graduate who was a surgeon in Jackson, Mississippi. And those were people who, my physics teacher also was my neighbor. I had many of my undergraduate teachers who supported me through high school to excel was educators all throughout my community right there in the Delta. From there, I went on to Tougaloo, but I did a summer program at Jackson State. So I want to give kudos out to Jackson State as an HBCU because I did a National Science Foundation in my junior year of high school at Jackson State. And that was sponsored by the Ford Foundation. Made it clear to me that I really enjoyed learning, and lifelong learning was a path I decided early on to take on. Finished college, as I said, but during my college year, and what you'll see a pattern in my career is usually after 3 to 4 years, I look for enrichment opportunities. And that was even true in high school. But in my junior year in college, I decided to explore that I wanted to do research. And so I went to Brookhaven National Lab, did a semester there where I got academic credit, learned quantum mechanics, did continue with some chemistry programs. But at that point, my biochemistry teacher in college was a male, young male at that point. He's no longer young male, but he was a mentor who said to me, Ernestine, your skill sets are probably better set to go into the field of medicine. So I was fortunate then to look at, and I want to make this point with young people going into career development. It's always good to have options. Right. So I told you I was a math major, but I had one course away from being a chemistry major, double major. So with that in mind, that set me up to be a strong candidate for medical school also. So I applied to medical school and I applied to graduate schools. My graduate schools was emphasis on mathematics. My medical school, of course, was saying, I want to go back and serve my community and give them the best quality care that I could, they could benefit from to be healthy. I mentioned earlier, I grew up in the Delta. And in the Delta, you know the health challenges that many communities have. Go ahead.
0: You know, I want to put a pin in that for a second. And I'm getting some interference here. Can you hear me still?
2: I can hear you, yes.
0: Okay, so I want to put a pin in that for a second. So my family's from Mississippi and from the Delta. My family happens to be from Yazoo County, and some of them sometimes listen to the show. But I want to ask you this. So exactly, if you don't mind sharing us, Are you from the state of Mississippi?
2: Yes, I grew up in the state of Mississippi.
0: Okay.
2: I was in the state of Mississippi in 1972. Mm-hmm. But I was, you know, when I finished high school, I'm a product of the Mississippi Delta because I stayed in Mississippi where my family relocated out of Mississippi in 1968 to mm-hmm. Ohio. I stayed and finished my undergraduate training in Mississippi. So mm-hmm. that's what, with all of the people who had been my champions, I would say, I said, okay, I want to stay here because those are the people who gave me that impetus. I am a first, well, I'm really a second generation college mm-hmm. graduate. My okay. uncle went to Bethune-Cookman and also Mississippi Valley State, and he's an educator, principal. So I came as a second generation. In my household, I am the first who finished college, though, and gone right. to graduate school. So now that tells you. Mm-hmm. Go ahead.
0: Now, you mentioned going on to Brookhaven. Is that in northern Mississippi?
2: No, Brookhaven is Long Island. It's a national lab.
0: Okay.
2: You have yeah. like Argonne Lab, a Brookhaven Lab. You have laboratories around the country who are progressive right. in doing research in the science. So okay. Brookhaven was an opportunity. And the reason I made that point to so many young people to always think of options as right. you decide your career plan. And you're going to see that as I talk about my career, whether mm-hmm. I'm postgraduate and moving forward, I'm always looking for what's the next step to do continued learning and development. Okay.
0: Very good.
1: You know, Doctor, a lot of people are very interested in entering different professions, and the medical field is top among them. And what seems to be clear from your resume and your life is that people think you get the degree, you make a little bit of money, you've made it. And my sense of your work is you were constantly, and even today, constantly learning, improving, and trying to formulate yourself or cultivate yourself in a way where you could be valuable in the spaces that you were. Could you talk a little bit about how you knew or how you took counsel from folks to be able to move from, you know, what everybody else would see as an ultimate success, and then you kept improving upon it?
2: You pinpoint a key point for me in my career. I've always looked for champions. When I went to college, I had my math teacher and my biochemistry teacher who were my champions, who guided me to say, this is how you present yourself to professionals, whether it's at Harvard or any other school you interview at. When I went on into residency to learn, Champion was my chairman of my department. When I came to the University of Chicago, the dean of the medical school happened to be on my committee that admitted me into medical school at Harvard, but he met me down in my career when I was at the University of Chicago as a faculty. So you're right, every path I've taken, usually after 3 to 4 years, I find opportunities to say, how can I develop myself stronger that I can give back to my community? And I can go on and on. I've done a fellowship, several fellowships. Did a fellowship in general peds here at the Case Western Reserve. And then I went on to do a leadership development at the University of Chicago. And in that leadership development, I was in Leadership Greater Chicago, where I learned about the five county regional planning. That's during the time of Harry Washington. And the governor, I think it was Governor Thompson at that time. I know I'm looking back and I'm dating myself, but you can tell that wherever I went, I tended to look for opportunities. I also did a Robert Wood Johnson Health Policy Fellowship, which is a national fellowship to develop my skills in public policy, because a lot of the resources that come into maternal child health, Title 10, which is family planning, had to do with how the federal government gives us resources and how can I be a change agent in those institutions. And that's important for me to emphasize. Training for me has always been, how do you give back in ways that improve the development of services to affect the least fortunate people in our society? And that's where let me just make one point. Why I'm an academic and I study textbooks, I've figured out that I value and learn more from people in practice in the community, or people who are directly impacted by the programs that I'm trying to develop or give back services to. And that's been a key, but I even learned that at Harvard. You know, in my classes where I was taking classes, the professors who brought the people who was impacted by these rare diseases right into the classroom, stood there and talked about what it's like to live with this sickle cell or what it's like to live with whatever disease that I'm impacted by, such that I began to appreciate that. I saw that trend right through residency and experienced it right throughout my professional career. I've been fortunate to be able to climb the academic ladder to full professorship and tenure and endowed chair. So when I'm an emeritus professor here. And let me emphasize, it's the Medical College of Wisconsin, not the University of Wisconsin, that I was on the faculty, but it's there over that 25 years. I came in as an associate professor. Well, I've climbed from assistant professor to associate professor at University of Chicago. Left there in 1995 to grow and further develop myself in the academic world. But I was recruited to really be, again, a change agent, to move a program, a training program, from the academic world out into the community, so I could be a coach.
1: How was that brewed for me? Meaning, I also find that a lot of us that, you know, I went to Howard, and you come home and your friends, a lot of them didn't go away to school or they went to the military, and they start making presumptions about, you know, what you think about yourself or how you view yourself because you've achieved. Now you come out of these institutions and you go into work. How did you make people get that you're the same person you always were? You're the same Ernestine that they knew back in the day at your core, but you got more skills and some tools to share. How was that received, and how did you make sure that people knew who you were?
2: What you have to be willing to accept if you're a transformative leader. Is it true that you come back and you have changed in your perspective and you bring something back to the community that maybe uniquely other people don't have in a skill set? At the same time, that's why I made the point, while I bring new knowledge back, the communities evolve and the communities, I used to say I'm a hybrid. I am not necessarily the same person who left. I'm an enhanced Ernestine with new skill sets that I bring back to the community. And it is a challenge, to be honest with you, to get people to accept you and what you bring back. But I found that I sometimes would take off my white coat and go into the community and say, while I am a professional, and in fact, I can tell you a clear example, with some of the communities in Milwaukee, I literally took off my white coat and told them, don't call me Dr. Willis, call me Ernestine, because I'm going to call you by your first name. When I finished that meeting with the community group, the group came back to me and said, Dr. Willis, we don't feel comfortable calling you Dr. Willis, Ernestine. You've accomplished so much in your career. Mm-hmm. To give you your due respect, we must call you Dr. Willis. That same thing happened here in Ohio. I came here, I had some family issues. In those family issues, I went and dealt with the funeral home and I'm dealing with this. And they just knew me as Ernestine. But before our conversation ended, and they knew where I had accomplished, they gave me my title. Now that's an honor, because right. It sort of helps you to recognize they appreciate what you've accomplished and what you bring back. But it's a privilege to be able to work within the community, but do it with some humility, be honest with you, that you wait for them to accept those talents that you brought back. Does that help you?
1: No, that's clarity. I lived in Milwaukee for a time myself.
2: Okay.
1: And I know some of your physician colleagues, and Dr. Finlayson and Dr. Pollard and
2: right.
1: Dr. Howell and others. And I worked at the Milwaukee Community Health FQHC.
2: Right. I know that well.
1: Lee Holloway and those guys. Right. And what I am honored to hear you say is that you want to serve. And one of the phrases I would hear in my time working in healthcare was that patients wanted to first know that you care before they care that you know. You can have all kind of pieces of paper on the wall, but they don't care about that as much as knowing that you genuinely want to see them be better.
2: Let me further expand on that to give you an example where I came to the South Side of Chicago and I was director of the Maternal and Child Health Project, which is a federal qualified lookalike health center. So you and I can talk the same language. We're familiar with those environments. I had a board I was accountable to. Mm-hmm. And in that board, there was, we don't want you to do research on us because we are not guinea pigs for University of Chicago. And I explained to them, I understood that concept. But at the same time, I said to the board members, these are Leon Finney's and Ms. Branch and other people who are on my board. I said, well, my respect for where you're coming from, I'm a part of those institutions that did some of the research you're talking about. So I take pride in saying, do research with honor and do research with respect for the people you're expecting to enroll. So what I end up doing, explaining to them, is that I may prescribe an antibiotic for you, and the mechanism how that antibiotic worked within you may be different than the other next patient. So if I collect the data, I'm doing a better job to help you get a better quality of care than if I not. However, I am accountable for you to bring that results back to you first so you co-own the information. Mm-hmm. And I found that worked for me in Milwaukee. It worked for me at the University of Chicago on the South Side, which has a lot of history. We know these institutions' history. You, as a person of color coming back in your community, have to help or explain to people how to bridge that trust issue or distrust. And that's where I spent a lot of my time, not running away from it. I had a similar experience about reproductive health in Chicago, in Milwaukee, where they didn't want to do birth control in the school. And I explained to the parents that you have a child who just had a baby. To shorten their career opportunities, they are at risk for having another child. We wouldn't want to give them birth control without your consent. We need you to be informed. We would only give it if you consent. So it's not what you do, it's how you go about doing it in a respectful way that you bring them on as partners and not as in a paternalistic role. While I'm educated, I'm not educated on each individual's lifestyle and what they have learned from their own life experiences. And I have to hear some of those life experiences to be able to make that bridge effectively.
0: You know what? I wanna come back to this whole topic about, in particular, maternal child health and some of the other, digging a little bit deeper into some of the work that you've done in communities, in particular here in the Midwest, when we come back from our break that we're a little bit late for. But I want you all to stay tuned. We're talking with our good Dr. Ernestine Willis, retired MD and Dr. Emeritus from Harvard University of Chicago, the University of Kansas, Wisconsin Medical College, I apologize, and various and other places around our country. You're listening to the Black Collegiate Experience, you know, Future Vision Entertainment. Thanks again.

0: Welcome back to the Black Collegiate Experience. We're listening and talking today with Dr. Ernestine Willis. And we're talking about not only her career, but we're talking about a lot of key issues about healthcare in our communities of color around our country. Dr. Willis, before we went away to break, you were sharing a lot of good things with us, but I wanted for a second, just go back to one of the stops along your career. We were introduced by a good friend of mine, Willie Lewis here in Chicago. And I want to brag a little bit about that friend that we have in common. And another person that I've met, I can't exactly call her a friend, but I'm proud of her because she's a Chicagoan. And that's Dr. Blondine Davis, who I understand just recently was appointed chair, I believe, of the board of directors of your university, if I understand properly. And Dr. Blondine's shared something at an event I was recently attending. And that is the fact that I think what I heard her say was that Tougaloo College per capita graduates more people who go on to become medical doctors than any other college or university in the country. Is that something, have you heard something similar that I might be butchering the data, but have you heard something similar?
1: We are very proud of our program that stems that end up with African-Americans going into the field of medicine or science. And Willie and I just 2 years ago was at our 50th class. Well, yeah, 2 years ago at our 50th class reunion. Okay. And 60 people came back. Now, unfortunately, out of that group, we lost about 49 people of our class. And we memorialized them. At the same time, we looked around our class to see out of the 60 people who returned, oh God, almost 80 to 90% of them had doctorate degrees. Many were some dentists, MDs, JDs. We had I'm very proud of Benny Thompson, who is a graduate of Tougaloo College. We have quite a few prominent national leaders. But getting back to your point, you're right. Tougaloo College is known for, we're probably behind Xavier. Xavier is very much a strong medical African-American school producer that have produced significant medical doctors throughout. In fact, when I was the Associate Dean of Multicultural Student Affairs at the Medical College of Wisconsin, I found myself going to Xavier to pick up another HBCU. Many young people who now practice in medicine across the country. So Tougaloo has, Harvard has continued that pipeline of bringing people from Tougaloo. And I'm very proud of, I was the second of three who went to Harvard. This young one lady, Jessie Sherrod, was the first MD from Harvard that came from Tougaloo. We've created a pipeline. And I was just back and we were honoring all of the people, neuroscientists, PhDs, you name it. Tougaloo has a pipeline which has gone from Tougaloo straight into Harvard. And these are people who have Mississippi roots. But because of the environment that Tougaloo creates to be excellence in academia, and to develop your leadership skills at the same time, but also to give back. That's the critical pieces. You don't go to gain all these without recognizing you have a community, and it doesn't have to be always Mississippi. You know, I went to the University of Chicago and went to the South Side. I could have gone to, they gave me many options when I interviewed there, and they kept saying, well, what do you want to do? And I said, well, you have three things. You could go to La Rivita and work for the chronic disease. You could go and work in the hospital, or you can go on the South Side and work with a Woodlawn organization to address maternal and child health. And that's where I end up. Now, what I didn't tell you earlier in my career, I somewhat had the vision as I was at Harvard to not only get an MD, but get an MPH, a master's in public health. That master's in public health concentration was in maternal and child health. And I went back to Mississippi and looked at what was going on in maternal and child health there, and appreciated how creative people were to do models for maternal and child health. One community had taken a barn and turned it into an art gallery at the lower level, but a health center on the second level. It was unbelievable. The Mississippi Mall, which is Dr. Shirley was his last name. He created that as a way of, you walk through a mall, and you go to different stores, have different specialties. He created that same thing in Mississippi in Hinds County, where you would have different specialties in a mall that he bought the building and brought in practitioners. So you can be very creative to serve our community. And I'm going to stop there because I could go on and on. I look at Dr. Shirley as one of my heroes. Going back and looking at what he did, how creative he was to not come back and just open one practice, but to open a practice that can serve broadly the population that was in most need, including opening a health center out in rural Hinds County. And he put it in a trailer. And he said, Ernestine, you know, I feel what I did for that community was not all about diagnosing hypertension, diabetes. What I did for that community in the rural Hinds County was I began to petition the city to run a sewage system and electrical sources out into a rural community so other homes could have access to municipal public services. And I'll stop there.
0: Yeah, I want to... The reason I asked that whole question about Tougaloo College, because I wanted to lead you in our last few minutes here into a brief discussion about this term I've been hearing so much about around the south side of Chicago and the west side of Chicago. And Vince is involved with a lot of our healthcare institutions here in Chicago as well. And I'm going to turn it over to the two of you in these last few minutes. The social determinants of health, because we've started now in our world to connect healthcare, not just in a vacuum, but to start to connect healthcare with things like economic development and other factors that impact poor health in other communities. And it's never been more highlighted in places like Chicago than the fact that I think it was Cranes maybe that pointed out about 4 years ago that if people who live in communities like the North Shore of Chicago have a life expectancy of about 30 years more than folks who live about 10 miles away in a community like Austin on the west side of Chicago. And it's all because of social factors and other factors that aren't necessarily just purely about biology or other factors that are within our body or our physiology. And I'm going to leave it to two of you to dive a little bit more into that in our last 2.5 minutes or so.
2: Well, let me just say something because I'm talking to a grandmaster of healthcare.
0: Okay.
2: I am merely a governance person. I was former chairman of the board of Mount Sinai, and I was a vice chair of the board at Loretto Hospital. And I currently am on the chairman of the governance committee for the American Hospital Association. And I think Andre is hitting right at a point that I think there's two things we need to look at. There's a professor at Morehouse School of Medicine, and he wrote a book called The Political Determinants of Health and talked about how some of this is hardwired and structured. So it's not just about us not having adequate housing and living in food deserts, that we have to be much more clear about creating policy to ensure that we don't discharge our babies and our people to the street or to a homeless shelter and create a level of instability so they're returning back to the hospital every 30 days or every 15 days. Or a Black person says they have a level of pain and people ignore that and presume because we're Black we're somehow superheroes or something, and pain is pain. It's not, you know, something that we should be looking at. And a lot of this is coming out because African-American physicians specifically have made it plain. And I'd like you to talk to how we can better connect with the physicians in our community to come up with solutions.
1: I think you hit on, Andre started out on that social determinants of health. I can't emphasize how it's broader than just access to health care alone. It has to be integrated in a way that you recognize. And I was fortunate to be able to spend some time dealing with nutritional factors right there on the south side, where I brought a nutritionist into my practice. I also was able to say, it's about health literacy. You gotta educate people and have some accountability of helping them to develop the insights into what may be contributing to their disease state. And so, and your point of policy, many institutions do local policies that may be contradictory to the practice and behaviors where we create opportunities to discourage people using some of our systems. And we as people who sit in these leadership roles has to know how to approach the systems and change those or challenge them to change them that they don't create additional barriers. And I could go on at nauseam about how I tried to be a change agent in my institution. Let me use one example. We have, academics are known for its tripart of saying you're doing clinical, you're doing research, and you're doing education. And I challenged my president at the Medical College of Wisconsin to say, why can't the stool have four legs? And the stool having four legs can be, have a community service, community meaning you connect back to the community. And we have a community piece. That's what's one of the four missions. That's the missions of academia, those three that I started. And most missions you talk to, people will espouse the three, but they won't espouse you practice in a community. And you must get the next generation of practitioners who are coming out to understand they're serving a community. And the communities are different. A Hispanic community may have different issues and barriers you have to overcome or challenges than an African-American community or even a Caucasian community. But you, as academic institution, supposed to serve your community. So I challenged them to have four missions, and they did have four missions. You'll see many schools now will have some emphasis on community. I developed the community education component at the medical college with the idea that the next generation must understand those social determinants of health, understand how to practice or set up their practice in partnership with economic development, in partnership with food insecurity, in partnership with all the other sectors, including economic development for families and health literacy, that you move them along in ways that will truly address the health disparities that our communities face.
0: That's great, man. Listen, we've come up to the end of our segment, but clearly we need to continue this conversation at some point. And actually expand it, and maybe even have an entire day where we actually bring back Dr. Willis, and maybe have some other experts, and really dissect this conversation a little further.
1: Make sure you bring Willie along, because I encourage him to do housing all the time. I got a thing about housing and how we make healthy housing.
0: Absolutely, affordable housing.
2: You know, that's a better way to talk about it, because we struggle when we're doing development in Chicago. Nobody wants to do affordable housing. So right. They started using the term workforce.
0: Right.
2: And I think healthy housing would be another way to describe it as well.
0: Well, listen, we've got Dr. Willis's sore work, Twyla Jenkins, waiting in the wings for our next segment. Listen, we can't thank you enough for joining us this morning, Dr. Willis. We can't thank you enough, and we appreciate you, and we're going to have you back. Again, you've been listening to this edition of the Black Collegiate Experience with Vince Williams and Andre Garner and the esteemed Dr. Willis out of Cleveland again for the Black Collegiate Experience. Thank you, and stay tuned. We'll be right back at you.
1: Take care. Thank you.
0: All right.
3: You're watching FBE TV. A Future Vision Entertainment production.
0: All right, good morning again, and you're back with us, Vince and Andre, here for the Black Collegiate Experience on Future Vision Entertainment. And our second guest this morning is a lovely young woman who I've admired and known for a number of years. She's one of the greatest professionals I've met in the professional arena. Her name is Ms. Twyla Jenkins. In addition to being a member of Delta Sigma Theta Sorority, I've intersected with her. She's got her DST cup. But she's, again, she's a consummate professional. And I've known her, number one, to be an organizer and a great resource when it comes to meeting, organizing, and just helping you get your ducks laid out in a row when you're doing events in particular. But in recent years, I've known her to follow her passion and her spiritual leanings and put together something that I think has the potential to sort of, I think, change women's lives. Let's put it that way. And I wanted her to come on the show today. I asked her if she would come on and talk about what she's been doing. And I just want to introduce to some of you and reintroduce to others, Ms. Twyler Jenkins. Welcome to the show, Twyler.
4: Thank you for having me. Hey, how are you guys this morning?
2: Doing great. Thank you.
0: No, thank you for joining us. Listen, I want you to tell us a little bit about your business. Is it SES?
4: Yes.
0: Yeah. Tell us about how one, well, not one, but you got started in this space and what led you to where you are today with SES.
4: Absolutely. So as of just a little bit, less than a month ago, March 16th, I celebrated 23 years as an entrepreneur with Strategic Event Solutions. That's SES. One hat that I wear and have worn for quite some time now after moving to Chicago in 1997 to work for Johnson Publishing Company for Ebony Magazine. I left Indianapolis at the Indiana Black Expo, where I was the public relations director, came to work for the late, great Mr. Johnson and Linda Johnson Rice. And my job, my responsibility was to create added value opportunities for the advertisers. This was back in the era when Essence was first just getting started with the Essence Music Festival, and Black Enterprise was doing the golf and tennis challenge. So all the advertisers wanted to know, what was Essence? What was Ebony doing? And so they hired me to come up with those ideas. But anyone who has planned an event knows that it does require a budget and it does require money. And Mr. Johnson didn't want to spend it. And so therefore, there wasn't a whole lot I could do, hands tied. Because the events that I came up with and the ideas and the concepts required a budget. And he said he wanted to sell the magazine for the magazine. And so, as we know, still living in an era of times changing with AI changing all of our industries right now. That was just the time in the late 90s when the internet and all that was just coming about. And so after 2 years and a whole lot of no's, I bid my farewell to Ebony Magazine. And that's how I started my own company, just creating meetings and events, as well as producing meetings and events for many around the city. Reverend Jackson with Rainbow Push doing their international conference every year. National Black Public Relations Society under Winona Redmond's leadership. Chicago Urban League did the Golden Fellowship Dinner for several years back in the 2000s. So, you know, God has really blessed me to do corporate work, still doing that work for the University of Chicago, UChicago Medicine, and many others. But what you said is that, you know, when you're on a divine mission at a certain time in your career, in your life, sometimes God just will, you know, send that trajectory of life into a different direction. But I'm blessed, very blessed to have been in this business for 23 years and still have clients. But just kind of at a little crossroad right now. And so looking forward to what we're going to talk about
0: next. So some of the work and clients you mentioned, the earlier work with Beepers and Rainbow Push. I think that was around the time we probably met one another, and we'll just call that God's work, right? And we know that it's probably more fulfilling and than it is well paid in many cases, right? But it does in some ways help set you out and set you up for better opportunities moving forward. We joke about it. I think there was a reporter at City Hall told me one time that the movement don't pay too well, does it? And he was that. I think it was Bob Crawford from WBBM, and I told him, "You're absolutely right. So I'm gonna keep this big government job until the movement improves its pay scale." And I could ask Vince to do one of his disrespectful imitations of one of our leaders, but we might have to go and do a mea culpa if we do that.
2: I don't want to do it.
0: Yeah.
2: I want to do it, but I'm not going to. But freedom ain't free. I think about all of our organizations. All of us have a scholarship.
0: Right.
2: All of us have a model thing for the year, the lawyers, mm-hmm. the doctors, the NDAs, senators, lawyers, churches. And the coordination of those events, the coordination of any of those activities, I'm the vice chairman of the Illinois Legislative Black Caucus Foundation. And I'm always fearful that when we put something up to do, that we can be conflicting with another group that's doing something on the same day because we don't coordinate. What do you think would help us? You know, like it seems like an organization like yours would be a good spot, whether or not you are actually doing the work or just in communication with what's going on. To your organization being a guidepost for us to be able to plug it into so that people won't step on each other, be trying to do good work for our folks.
4: Yeah, I think, you know, oftentimes you're right that we don't collaborate or talk to each other about who's doing what and when. So we've even seen that on the national level. When I was doing work for Rainbow Push, I've seen some other national conferences. They try and do them at other times, but they might do a regional conference that's right on top of a Rainbow Push conference. So, you know, oftentimes it would help if before we planned our dates that we checked with, especially, you know, we kind of know the players, you know, and so just check with those organizations, check with their calendars. It would be great if there was one resource that could be created and collaborated with all of our listings on it. And so probably giving you guys an assignment right back at you. And so, but it would be great to see, and there's so many. I mean, sometimes that's just the problem in and of itself. But I advise clients all the time. I just recently had a client that was going to do something in November. And I think it was the same time as the Chicago Urban League mm-hmm. Gala. And I said, now, you know, everybody who somebody's always at the CUL Gala. And so advise them to, you know, work around that date. I had a client that wasn't aware when the DNC was going to be in town and they were going to do their annual conference again because those were the dates last year. And I said, we probably want to switch those dates for this year. And so sometimes just being mindful and you know, when you guys are right. in that planning process might take a little bit of an uplift, but at least going to see, you know, we've had things in conflict and the Congressional Black Caucus. And so don't try to do anything legislatively, you know, or try and bring people in town or convene, you know, legislators when you know CBC is going on in DC. And so, you know, it's a good idea to research your dates and to know your dates. You might have to, I know I've been there as a corporate meeting planner, looking out, whether it's on Choose Chicago's website or looking out on the individual organization's website, but it would be great to have one portal to be able to go to and see all of the, and I don't know if you could do all of them because there's so many organizations right. and big and small, but a majority of when the things are going on in Illinois, in Chicago, in right. DC, especially your point and where you are in that elected arena. And then because sometimes big and small, but a majority of when the things are going on in Illinois, in Chicago, in right. DC, especially your point and where you are.

0: retreat that we were going to talk about. And she literally said, oh, Twyler, those are the same dates that we have something in Springfield. But if you let me know in advance for next year, I'll try and make sure to put it on my calendar so I can avoid it. So that's one of those important things. And I did that.
1: Well, I also saw another example. The National Black Chamber and the Black Hoteliers had events together. We might, you know, even start coordinating that. Yeah. Andre's going to make a
2: point. What I was going to say, and how apropos that even the fact that Vince, who's one of the guys who helped to co-found the Black Ink Group, our consultancy, we hadn't even made him aware of this, but the Black Ink Group in our rebranding is actually rolling out a solution to this. We're actually creating a common community calendar under our new rebrand, the Black Experience. And we're creating this Black Experience community calendar that we're hoping to make a free tool available that is a common calendar that we want to share across markets that does exactly what you're talking about.
1: Because we can coordinate scholarships, micro-lending, development ideas.
2: But I'll tell you what's the big elephant in the room. And this will transition really into the next thing I want to ask you about, Tom. Taking the money out of it, the money factor seems to be the thing that concerns everybody. Everybody's either concerned about missing out on a dollar or concerned about having to spend a dollar. So what we want to do is actually neutralize that monetary discussion. And that sort of disarms people. Mm-hmm. But moving into the big thing, I think that I think people don't always like to talk about with your business, Twyla. And I'm going to just say it. And I'm gonna make some folks mad. You know, there's a certain organization that I love, and that's kind of tangentially related to an organization that you love. I've been trying to get you some business with that organization for a number of years, and we throw in an international gathering every 2 years. We have regional meetings every year, and we struggle with having a real well-run meeting frequently. And I said, why don't we hire someone like an entity like SES to run these meetings? And the concern is always, and nobody will really say this, is that we're going to have to pay for that. Well, we can do that ourselves. And the concern is we don't want to pay. But
1: we end up paying anyway.
2: But here's the other thing. If we invest as others do, as corporations, I think they're pretty good at making money, wouldn't you say?
1: Absolutely.
2: If we invest like others do, I think the incremental money that we make will more than justify the investment. Would you not say, or can you tell us a little bit about that?
0: Well, first of all, you know, so many people think that they are meeting planners or event planners, right? And it is a skill set that because especially when you make it look easy. And listen, I've been doing this for 23 years and I still have clients that think that they know more than me and know how to do it better than me.
2: Or we bought the software.
0: Or we brought the software, right?
1: I planned the men's day thing in my church, so I know I can do it.
0: Right? And so, but there is an art and a science to this, and there is a skill set, and there is an expertise to this that everybody just doesn't have. And it's not just about having a timeline, and it's not just about having a checklist of what needs to be done first, second, and third. And so first of all, in this industry, it's about relationships. And so oftentimes I have relationships that my clients don't have because they do an event once a year and I've been doing it 23 years and perhaps I've been at that venue 50 times in the 23 years. And so I have insight relationships that I know how to negotiate a contract, right? That you may not be able to. I remember when I first started, oftentimes I would look at my clients' contracts and they would get it from the hotel and just sign it. There's no negotiations. There's no concessions. There's no discounts. There's no free rooms. There's no one for 40 or 30 or, and I'm like, so you're leaving money on the table and they will take your money. There's no food and beverage discount. So, you know, again, there,

0: there are expertise in this industry. So what you think you are saving because you're not hiring a corporate meeting planner or someone who is an expert in the industry, you're losing because you don't know how to negotiate those contracts and you don't know best practices also of how to negotiate with the audiovisual vendors. You know, a hotel downtown Chicago will tell you that you have to use their in-house company because they're union all the time. The number of companies that I have been able to bring in to be the AV provider to help with a company's DEI, right? Because they want to have a certain spin for that that conference or that meeting has been astronomical. And that's always my priority as a woman-owned, Black woman-owned business is to help us to get businesses in this industry. Because the hotels make it all day long. And the audiovisual companies make it all day long. And so to your point, even after 23 years of business, and it's a lot of stress, it's a lot of work. People take it for granted. A lot of times you don't see a well-oiled machine, even at conferences that have been around for 50, 80, 100 years, because they keep doing the same thing and making the same mistakes. I don't know why it's just so common for us to do the same thing. But until you have somebody different at the table that can help you do it differently, oftentimes that's why it's just wash, rinse, repeat. The other thing is, I think that oftentimes our organizations don't know how to create the right type of team or committees to also plan and execute. It does take staffing and it takes the right people. Even when it comes to your volunteers, you can have a checklist of had volunteers, but if you have somebody standing on the wall when your people walk in, does it matter if they're there or do you have somebody actually greeting people and actually engaging with them? Even if your scholarship recipients and they're your young people. Do I know that, is this somebody's baby that's waiting on their mama to come in from valet parking? Or is this somebody who is actually here to welcome me to your event? And so it's small things like that, that as a corporate meeting planner, we try and make sure that from A to Z, that it's being executed in your event. One of my biggest points of selling, and I even changed the name of my company from Creative Event Solutions when it first started, after going through the Chicago Urban League program back in 2007, that was called Next One under Cheryl Jackson's leadership, is after they analyzed my company, we changed the name to Strategic Event Solutions, because a lot of meeting planners are about the beauty and about the decor and about the lights, camera, and action. Something that's a little different with me is I'm about the bottom line. You can be a nonprofit and you can have a great event, but did you make any money, right? And where could you have saved some money? And so instead of giving all of your money away, I'm really a more of a strategic planner that looks at where you're spending your money, how you're spending your money, what's the ROI on your money, how to make your corporate sponsors happy to come back, how to get more money from them. Remember, that's how I started my career. And so how to get more money from them by activations or engagements or things that's going to give them something that they won't get everywhere else, more than just a logo or more than just a 2-minute speaking engagement. What are they really trying to do and how can they do that with your audience? So those are some of the differentiators with Strategic Event Solutions versus some of these other companies out here that do great planning and they've been doing very well. And so, but that's been some of my successes.
1: So before we move on from this subject, I just want to ask you one last question. So given that, and I'm glad you mentioned and emphasized the strategic part, do you actually have data that actually seals the deal, that actually shows prospective clients the return numbers, the ROI, as you mentioned, of using a firm like yours, the difference in how you're able to, or the increment and in how you're able to improve the bottom line for them as opposed to them doing it themselves?
0: I could probably certainly come up with some case studies of some past mm-hmm. events. Sometimes the challenge with that is if the client will share with you what the spend was the prior year versus the year that I did the planning or the year sure. after, because sure. I've also had those experiences where I had a certain level of autonomy of making decisions and cutting the budget and cutting costs for some clients, and then leadership changed. Right. And so, and then they come in the next year and, you know, I kind of get put on the back burner to just only have this much say so in it. And I size them, but, you know, new leadership, you know, how leadership is, they make.
2: She's frozen.

0: So what I know, can you hear me?
1: Yes.
0: Okay, so what I know for sure is that I definitely have saved my clients money on the bottom line from previous years of their planning to when I came in and really looked at those line items. I can probably do some case studies and give you some examples of, you know, decisions that were made, or whether it was room cost or whether it was audio visual, compared to previous years to when I came in and did the planning. But again, sometimes leadership changes. And so I don't have those decision-making opportunities. Right. But listening in the meetings, I'm like, they did not make as much money this year, right? So mm-hmm. I don't raise my hand and say, you know, okay, show me your budget this year versus last year when I did your planning. And then new leadership comes in and I don't have, you know, the wherewithal to make those decisions. But it's something that's near and dear to me because, again, in our, most of our organizations do not know how to negotiate and do not know where they can save money and save cost in the, probably the three biggest factors. And that's your audio visual, mm-hmm. your food and beverage, and that's your room block. Right. And so if you negotiate your contract in those three areas, you can save a lot of money. But then again, in our industry, it's about relationships. Mm-hmm. So I use the same vendors over and over. And so because of that repeated business, it's like any other place. They'll give you a discount. Right. So if you go out and try and do it on your own, you'll get one price. But if you have the relationship with someone because of the repeated business, you might get another price. And right. So those relationships also matter, especially if you have an organization such as the one that you're referring to, that's into a city that's only once every, I don't know, 4, 5, 6 years. So if you're coming into the city and you would want to have somebody who does this type of work year after year have those vendor relationships for you to be able to get those breaks. Otherwise, you got somebody on your staff, DC or in Philadelphia or in Indianapolis or wherever, who's making calls to who they find online, and they'll try and negotiate and, you know, maybe they will, maybe they won't. So there's advantages to definitely hiring someone who has the expertise, the longevity, the relationships, and the industry knowledge when it comes to corporate meeting planning.
1: Yeah. So I want to shift gears a little bit. And I want to spend the last time, if we might, talking about I Am That Woman. And so this is your face lights up like that every time you talk about it. I wanted you to share with our audience how this evolved, what it's about. Vince and I haven't formally received our invitations. I don't know if we ever will. But tell us and our audience what this is.
0: Absolutely. So in 2019, actually in 2018, we launched the first I Am That Woman retreat in Riviera Maya, Mexico at a 5-star resort there. After being in this industry for 20 years, meeting planning is the fifth most stressful industry. It comes right after firefighters, EMT workers, military. I found in my career that when I would go to my doctors and talk about, you know, the stressors of my business, and on top of that, being an entrepreneur, and on top of that, being an African-American woman entrepreneur in a stressful industry, I was just prescribed, you know, anti-anxiety medicines. From the time I was in my 20s, they started prescribing me with Prozac and then Zoloft and then Xanax. And it just got to the point in my career where I was taking pills to go to bed, taking pills to wake up, taking pills to stay up. And I just one day really realized that this cannot be, and this is probably in my 30s or 40s, and this cannot be my longevity approach, because pretty soon I'm going to be a pill popper. And we know what the opioid crisis is in America right now. And so I had to look at my own fate of what being in this industry would mean. And so mindfulness and meditation was something that I started to really look into, and how I could alleviate stress and pressures and without having prescribed medications to do so. And so I grew up in the church. I know about, you know, my daddy was a bishop, my mom's an evangelist. I know about just pray about it. And I was praying about it. But that praying wasn't always taking that all that stress away. And so that's how I realized that there had to be another way. So at 43, I had a 43rd birthday party with 43 women who had inspired, influenced, and were important in my life. And Mrs. Jackson, one of my mentors at the time, still is, she said she thought it was a brilliant idea because there's a certain power that happens when you get us in the room and we talk to each other. And that 43rd birthday party was a celebration of my life, but it was really a check-in with my mother, my sisters, my aunts, my mentors, as well as girlfriends about our health, our wellness, our spirituality, our relationships. That was the seed that was planted. And Mrs. J said, "Twyler, I think you're on to something. I think this is a brilliant idea, and I encourage you not to let it go." That seed 5 years later turned into the first I Am That Woman retreat in 2018. And it has now been 10 years since that 43rd birthday celebration. I am now 53 and we are on our fifth retreat. And so October the 2nd through the 6th, we're going to be in St. Thomas. You can bring your wives and you can come. I have some activities for you to join, but it is really for your wives to come, or African-American women in leadership, to take time for them about their holistic wellness, understanding my own story of being an entrepreneur and the effects that stress have. So just like my soror before me was talking about some social determinants of health, we have the highest rate of breast cancer. We have the highest rate of heart disease. We have the highest rate of obesity. A lot of our conditions are stress related. And not only those who are less fortunate in our communities, because it really doesn't matter if you have a Blue Cross Blue Shield card. It doesn't matter if you have an American Express card. If you're not taking care of yourself, if you are not mindful about your health and wellness, you're going to be in the hospital. You're going to be those same diagnoses. It is not an economic status type of thing. You may have access, but if you're not taking care of your health, yourself, you're gonna have the same outcomes of people who don't have as much access. So the I Am That Woman movement is for, it's twofold actually, but it is for this retreat that we have in October in St. Thomas. It's a 5-day, 4-night, as a journey, a self-discovery and paradise for women who give out so much and don't give to themselves, to come and learn tools, to come and be properly equipped, and to come and, what I say, just breathe. Because we don't take time to just breathe. We do a great job of taking care of everyone else. We don't do such a good job of taking care of ourselves. And so the I Am That Woman movement is all about teaching us holistic wellness, and not just about our careers, but our personal lives. And so we focus on our mental, our emotional, our spiritual, our financial, our physical, and our nutritional well-being, because it's all connected. And so we have world-class, world-acclaimed speakers come in and pour into us about not only their personal stories, but also how they have made changes in their lives and in their careers to lead well and to lead from the heart. And it's an amazing gathering, sisterhood, and it's an amazing gathering and opportunity for African-American women to be mindful about their health and wellness.
1: So I have two questions. You mentioned, first of all, that it's a movement. It's not just a getaway for a few days. So
0: that's
1: tell
0: correct.
1: Us about beyond just the trip.
0: Yes, it is. It is. It started out just being a retreat, but what we found in the surveys were women saying, "Twyler, how do we stay connected?" Right. Mm-hmm. So we don't want to provide a Sunday church service that's great and everybody has a good time, then they go home and then revert right back to what they
1: did
0: with the church, right?
1: Yeah.
0: And so the movement is ongoing. We just had our Women's History Month brunch, where we honored six media mavens, because what I'm trying to do is to recognize other stressful industries. Mm-hmm. And we had a conversation after we honored those women about wellness in the workplace. And how do they, in the media, you got to report it every day. You got to look a certain way. You got to be a certain shade. That's a lot of stress that we don't talk about, right? And so those women talked about, you know, we had Diana Knight Lewis, the publisher of the Chicago Defender, Tanya Francisco, and other women, young and middle-aged. I did cross-generational. And we had them talk about, you know, their wellness and their self-care. And what can we do? What can we do as sisters to support them? So Tanya Francisco talked about us calling the station. Right. And so because, you know, when some go out and report the news, it's one way. When we go out and report the news in our communities, it's presented a different way. And so when others report it and it's not the way that it should be, we need to be making those phone calls. Right. We need to be supporting our sisters and calling the general manager and saying, hey, this is not right. Right. And so we had a conversation about ways that as a sisterhood, we can support each other. And so to your point, we have ongoing programs, ongoing events. We're getting ready to start a conversation, cooking and conversation series about our nutritional well-being. What are we eating? Even as a corporate meeting planner, eating was, you know, we'd be on the floor, first one to get there, right, last one to leave. And I'm picking up donuts and whatever I can grab. And so all of that is having a very negative effect on my nutritional well-being when I'm already stressed out, right? And so just learning those things of what we can do. Every Friday, I have a conversation series. With this being Financial Literacy Month, we're having a 4-part series about dating your money. Today is going to be about putting your money to work. And then there's 2 other parts every Friday. And so I'm just excited about what we're doing to change the trajectory of health and wellness in our community.
1: And you have good reason to be excited, it sounds like.
2: Yeah, it's an amazing approach to touching people where they are and giving them a place to gather, but not just for fun, but to actually make the connection. And just about every week we come to this subject of rebuilding community. We live around each other, but we aren't connected in the way we need to be. And it sounds like you may have hit on something. And in an organization that Andre and I share, we're in different fraternities, but we're working with young men and doing mentoring. And that might evolve into something like this for us, because the same needs are there. As you know, we drop off a little earlier than you all. And I think it's because we don't pay a lot of attention to the very issues that you spoke about.
1: So listen, as we get ready to sign off, our segment just kind of flew by here today, but we definitely have been talking with Lamont, and hopefully we can get you to consider being on Future Vision Entertainment in the not too distant future. But I want, in the meantime, for you to share where people can get more information on I Am That Woman.
0: Yes, absolutely. And thank you again for this opportunity. I need opportunities like this to get the word out. And they can go to our website, iamthatwomanmovement.org. Registration is now open for the retreat. Stay connected with us. Again, we have ongoing programs, information, events. I need women to come to this year's retreat. This has been a self-funded endeavor. So I'm at that crossroad where I'm like, okay, sisters, I need y'all to start showing up. I need y'all, you know, just before this meeting, I had a meeting with one of our potential speakers, and she said, Twyla, I'm right here to help you. I'm in partnership with you, sister. I know so many women who need this. And she was even talking about bringing her mother. And I said, my mother comes almost every year, and she's in her 80s. It's just a wonderful cross-generational. We have women in their 20s, their 30s, all the way up into their 80s to come in. And, you know, wellness never stops. And I have been asked, even by Mrs. J, now, you know, you got to go back and get the men, Twyla. I said, Mrs. J, I understand that, but don't give me another assignment until I at least have this one out the gate. So I'm coming for you all. Don't worry.
1: All right.
2: You have a committee already started. So.
1: All right.
0: I love it. And our young boys need it too. Yeah. Our young girls need it. I'll be doing some collaborations. I don't believe in reinventing the wheel. I'm not here to create a mentoring program for young ladies. My apologies. But I am here to to help young ladies to be mindful about their health. And so the board of directors is starting to do some research on some organizations that we can go in and do some coaching in.
1: Sure.
0: And that's my next. I am literally in classes to get my certified nutritional coaching license. And so that is what I'll be doing next is certified health coaching.
1: Fantastic. Well, listen, we've run out of time for the day, but we want to thank Ms. Twyla Jenkins for coming on and sharing about her her ventures, both SES as well as I Am That Woman, the I Am That Woman movement. If you want more information, go on to her website. Say it again.
0: IamThatWomanMovement.org.
1: All right. Listen, you've been listening to this week's edition of the Black Collegiate Experience with myself, Andre Garner, and my co-host there.
2: Vince Williams.
1: All right. Listen, tune in again next week. We'll have another engaging couple segments with our guests, and we thank you for listening in this Saturday morning, and have a great week and be safe out there, and we'll see you again next
2: thank
1: show
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1: Thanks again.
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3: We look forward to hearing from you.
5: Look at Robert getting his groove on. Robert, do you know what this song is from?
6: I do not.
5: You do not. I have yet to find one person who knows what this song is. This is a song by Bette Midler.
6: Oh, okay.
5: Mm-hmm. Called Do You Wanna Dance?
6: Does not sound like a Bette Midler type of song.
5: Okay, you know what I'm gonna do for you? Oh, I got all my phones.
6: This is like an old 70s,
5: okay,
6: like late night storm groove, like Betcha My Golly Wow.
5: You gotta talk into the mic. Just,
6: okay,
5: yeah,
6: sorry, my bad.
5: Yeah, that's, yeah. I didn't give you the whole script. Stay at least within a fist of the mic, okay?
6: Yes.
5: But listen, it's so in Chicago, we use it as a stepping stone.
6: Oh, okay.
5: Yeah, you know how to step?
6: No.
5: Okay,
6: don't
5: worry about that.
6: I mean, I know how to appreciate stepping.
5: No worries. This is Miss All Purpose with All Purpose Radio, live from I've been saying it right all day.
6: Pompano Beach.
5: Pompano Beach. No, I've literally been saying it right. Maybe it's the tequila. Pompano Beach, Florida.
6: I mean, it's 5:30.
5: Well, I've been here since Tuesday. You talk about 5:30. We are live at the International Masterminders Association annual meeting, and I have my special guest right now. Mr. Robert Kennedy is in the building.
6: What's up?
5: I got applause for you, too.
6: Oh.
5: Hey, check me out. Hey, Robert, you're not the only one that can, you know, do magic with sound. You know what I mean? Let me remind everybody, we are live from Florida, having such a great time. Robert Kennedy, thank you so much for being here. Tell everybody who you are and what you do.
6: What's the deal, people? Robert Kennedy III, RK3, that's me. I run a training company. I'm the president of Kinetic Communications. We do communication training, business storytelling for the real estate industry.
5: Ooh, look at you. Hey, to speak of business, they say, have your spiel ready, and Robert had it all ready. I can appreciate that. So, Robert, what does that mean? So, what do you do? What does that mean? Break
6: that
5: down for the rest of us.
6: So, agents, real estate professionals, and small business owners, you've got to speak for your business. A lot of times you've got to do presentations, either in front of people or just having conversations with people. How do you do that most effectively? How do you do that with confidence? How do you not ramble and babble and look like a crazy fool as you're having these conversations?
5: Okay.
6: There are structures and frameworks that make that much easier. And that's what we teach people how to do, how to show up with confidence, how to connect with your audience and attract your audience so that they like you.
5: Now, listen, Robert, we're going to go a little bit left here. The last three people, I couldn't go too far left, but you're the perfect left person. But now, so I'm going to say this and then I'm going to ask you a question because anybody that's my Facebook friend, I can be candid, right?
6: You can be candid. Okay, let's go.
5: So a lot of my Facebook friends are men, and some of them are fans, okay?
6: Fans of you?
5: Yes.
6: All right, let's
5: not
6: go.
5: Just you the Facebook. Fans. Of course I got fans.
6: What? Not only fans, just fans. Okay.
5: Okay, so listen.
6: Here we go.
5: I started the OnlyFans.
6: Okay.
5: And one of my homeboys I went to broadcasting with, and I don't know, did I broadcast it? Oh, maybe I told him. I don't know how he knew, but he was like, Misty, I do not see you doing handstands on OnlyFans. And I was like, I'm not doing handstands on OnlyFans. So I started an OnlyFans, but there's like, I think, one picture on there. So, okay, no OnlyFans. Where were we headed with this conversation?
6: I don't know. It's in your brain.
5: It was in my brain.
6: Yeah, I don't know.
5: I don't know either. But I really don't. But it's okay. We'll get back to where we're going. Confidence, that's where I was headed.
6: There we go.
5: But the number one thing my Facebook friends / fans, they say, I love your confidence. Mm. So let me ask you, if you have somebody that you know, say a real estate broker, and I am a real estate broker, shout out to my real estate agency in Chicago, Exit Strategy Realty.
6: Let's go.
5: What does that look like? So somebody shows up, they're paying for your service, and day one, what's the process?
6: Mm-hmm. So... typically, I start with brokerages and working with their agents because a lot of times agents have to do different seminars. So, for example, first-time home buyer seminar. Mm-hmm.
5: Yes, okay.
6: That's one of the typical ones
5: that I
6: work with them on. So how do you do that without boring the people and just driving them away? Because I've gone through the process several times, going to first-time home buyer seminars.
5: Mm-hmm. Yes.
6: It was terrible,
5: right?
6: And a lot of times agents come in and they're throwing a lot of data, they're throwing a lot of information at people who have no idea what they're talking about because they're just like, listen, I just want a home.
5: Right.
6: I just want a house.
5: What do my credit score need to be?
6: What do I need to do?
5: Yes.
6: So part of it is sharing the information with them, but part of it also is sharing with people that you have been in their shoes, that you understand the experience that they're going through. You understand I'm going to use the word trauma.
5: Okay.
6: Of the situation.
5: Oh, absolutely.
6: Right? Because there's a lot of stuff. You as a prospective home buyer, you're like, okay, it's just, I just got to have my money. And then we go in and you think that's it. Mm-hmm. But there's a lot of different steps.
5: A lot of layers.
6: The pre-approvals and all the different layers in the process.
5: Yes.
6: What's the difference between a pre-approval and pre-qualification? Oh my gosh, right? Mm-hmm. So we share with agents how they can break it down, show up like a real person, be authentic, and step inside of the experience with people. And we do that through the framework of storytelling. So part of that is how do you share your story effectively, but also how do you share information using the four signposts or the four pillars of storytelling, character, context, conflict, and conclusion.
5: Okay, say that again. Slow down. Say it one more time. Those four areas.
6: Context, character, conflict, and conclusion.
5: Mm.
6: Right?
5: Okay.
6: So if I were to break those down further, so the context, what's going on in the world of your audience right now?
5: Okay.
6: What are they dealing with? What's society dealing with? What's happening?
5: Okay.
6: You know, they turn on the news, they live, what do they see?
5: Okay.
6: Who is it? Is it... you know, man, woman, boy, girl, is it somebody that is older and maybe has bought homes before and their last home buying experience was 1988, right?
5: Yes.
6: Or 2007 when the market was like, woo!
5: Crazy.
6: Right? You know, or is it somebody who has no idea? They just got out of college and they're in their first job. And, you know, they're in the engineering field and they're making like 120.
5: Like, yeah, okay.
6: Out the gate,
5: paper.
6: Right?
5: I got some paper.
6: A little bit of paper.
5: What do I do do with my paper. Right.
6: So who are they?
5: Okay.
6: And then the third thing is the conflict. So what is the challenge that they're facing?
5: Okay.
6: What's going on that either they don't understand or that they see but they don't like?
5: Mm.
6: What is the thing that is driving them crazy?
5: Mm-hmm.
6: What is the thing that they thought was true but is not true, really?
5: Mm.
6: You know?
5: Okay.
6: So how do you speak to those things?
5: Mm.
6: Right? So you start, when you list out, okay, what's going on in their world, when you list out who they are, and when you start to speak to a problem, you then connect with somebody. So if I'm having a conversation with you and I'm just spitting numbers at you.
5: Okay.
6: Right? You look at me like, okay, cool, I got all that stuff.
5: Okay.
6: But if you share something with me mm-hmm. that I understand, or if I share something with you that you can resonate with.
5: Mm-hmm.
6: You know, picture yourself at a networking event.
5: Okay.
6: Go to a networking event mm-hmm. and somebody comes up to you and they speak to you and they say, hey, what do you do?
5: Mm-hmm.
6: How do you respond?
5: Oh, I say, well, my name is Misty Campbell. I speak on caregiving, and I help caregivers become better advocates for themselves and those they love.
6: Okay. All right. So if I were to turn that around into like a story format,
5: mm-hmm.
6: I might say, hey, yeah, my name is Misty. Listen, have you ever had somebody in your family that you've known them all your life and they're like super healthy?
5: Mm-hmm.
6: And then all of a sudden one day they got sick and mm-hmm. you realized that they weren't as strong as you once knew them to be.
5: Mm.
6: And it ends up that you're like the person that has to deal with all of that.
5: Mm-hmm. Okay.
6: Right?
5: Okay. Yes.
6: If you haven't experienced that, maybe you know somebody like that.
5: Mm-hmm.
6: And if you know somebody like that or what that was you, that's who I speak to.
5: Mm. Yes. Mm-hmm.
6: Right? So mm-hmm. I've reached out and I've kind of created a video or an image or an experience in the person's brain. And then once I create that image, I can then say,
5: mm-hmm.
6: here's our connection.
5: Okay.
6: Now we can start talking.
5: Okay. Yes, that makes a lot of sense because pretty much in any area, any field, connection is so important.
6: Absolutely.
5: Right? Because people want to feel heard.
6: Yep.
5: And they want a safe place. And when you take something like first-time homebuyers, mm-hmm. for a lot of people, number one,
6: mm-hmm.
5: that's going to be maybe the first or the only major purchase,
6: mm-hmm.
5: commitment-wise, that financial that they might be getting into.
6: Right.
5: And it can be scary.
6: Yeah.
5: And it can be, and even the home buying process, I have a god sister, she's also a realtor. It's so emotional.
6: Mm-hmm.
5: You know, whether you're buying or selling, especially if you sell it.
6: Yeah.
5: Well, buying or selling, it doesn't matter, but they want those they can connect with, collaborate with. Like, I know my broker has my back.
6: Yep.
5: My broker has my best interest. Right? When they're giving me this advice or information. And to your point, the storytelling of, hey, well, maybe it's not me, but I had another client who XYZ, or I had another client who ABC. I had a client who, she was just like freaking out because her neighbor's house was selling more than hers.
6: Right.
5: But it was two different houses.
6: Right.
5: You know what I mean? This house is 6 bedrooms, 6 baths. Yours is 3 bedrooms and 3 baths.
6: Right.
5: You know what I mean? And it's so many things that you have to like look at when it comes to real estate. But the buyer or the seller, they just want to feel at ease, right? So you have to be able to connect with them mm-hmm. to say, here, let's sit down, let's take a look at this. And so it's so funny because there was a real estate agent who was on my show, and she specializes in holding the hand of her clients.
6: Yeah.
5: And so I think that's important, especially in the first time buyer realm, because some of us seasoned brokers, we're like, and shout out to my cousin, Shannon Slaughter. He is a loan officer at Wintrust Bank.
6: Mm-hmm.
5: I'm going to send you to the loan officer first because I need to know what you can afford before we even, you know, do all of this. Let me remind everybody, I am live in Florida at the International Masterminders Association. Shout out to Miss Ann McNeil.
6: Yeah.
5: Don't forget, you can go to fearlessadvocates.com to purchase my book. You can hear me every Friday, 12 p.m. Central Standard Time on the Global News Forum. All right, Robert, this is my question of the day because we do work off the book Think and Grow Rich by Napoleon Hill.
6: Mm-hmm.
5: What would you say is your favorite principle in Think and Grow Rich? If you had to pick one, you got to pick one.
6: So hard.
5: I know it's hard, but you got to pick just
6: so
5: one.
6: Hard.
5: So I'll tell you, mine is persistence. I don't think it's a secret, but mine is persistence because Napoleon Hill says there is no substitute for persistence. And I found that out for myself. Like, there's nothing you can put in that persistence spot, because persistence is what's going to keep you going. Yeah. It's going to, when you don't know how, you don't know why, you don't know what, but I'm going to do it anyway. Yeah. So it's just like this podcast, for instance. Like, I've been doing this podcast, now I've taken it on the road, but I don't know the end or the outcome. I don't know where I'm at a year from now. I'm going to figure it out. But I don't know, but my persistence is what had me doing it every week in Chicago,
6: yeah,
5: and now on the road. So what's your favorite principle in Think and Grow Rich?
6: Several years ago, I was working on a book. And I was interviewing a guy by the name of George Fraser. I don't know if you know George Fraser.
5: I don't.
6: He does the Power Networking Conference, well known.
5: Okay.
6: So I'm interviewing him, and I was asking him about business and how he made success in business. And he said to me something that I didn't forget.
5: Okay.
6: He said, a lot of people go inch deep and a mile wide.
5: Okay.
6: But if you really want to get something, if you really want to make a difference in business, go a mile deep and an inch wide.
5: Okay.
6: Right?
5: Okay.
6: So what essentially he was saying was, know your area.
5: Okay.
6: But then go deep in that area, so deep that nobody else around it who's messing around the edges of it can touch you. Right?
5: Hey,
6: so listen. So I talk about that, or I bring that up because I think one of the favorite pieces principles in the book for me is that one of specialized knowledge.
5: Yes. Okay.
6: Right. How do I get so focused in my area that I'm a boss in that area? Can't nobody touch
5: listen.
6: Me. Right. So how do I go deep? How do I go super deep? How do I know? How do I read as many books as I can? How do I attend as many conferences, listen to as many podcasts, get as much information on that area so that when I open my mouth, when I show up in a space, people are like, yep, that's Robert. That's the storytelling dude.
5: Yeah.
6: Right?
5: Exactly.
6: Right.
5: Exactly. Yeah. They know who you are, what you're about, what you do, and there's no mistake in it.
6: Yeah.
5: Right?
6: Yeah.
5: And so I think that is just so, it's so important, especially when you're like building a brand, right?
6: Absolutely.
5: Because what do I want to call Misty for? What does Misty want to be called for?
6: Mm-hmm.
5: What does Robert want to be called for? Well, I'm not going to call Robert to, you know, talk about, I don't know, leadership. I could though, right?
6: I used to train on leadership.
5: And I'm only clowning because that's what Galen just said. He talked about. I just picked that one. I like clowning with Galen. But the whole point is what they, and which is what they teach us in the Black National Speakers Association. What do you want to be known for? Shout out to Miss Ann McNeil, Niche to Be Rich.
6: Yep.
5: What is that? And you know, and so many of us, you know, we have several things that we do.
6: Yeah.
5: But when it comes down to it, when somebody thinks of caregiving, I want them to think of Misty.
6: Mm.
5: You know, and even with the podcast though, I'm trying to figure out where this is going because I'm great at it. And the podcast is great. But it's also like I was telling our last guest, Galen, I was like, okay, how am I going to make money off of it? How am I going to monetize it? And where do I see it going?
6: Yeah.
5: And like I told Galen, if I'm being very transparent, I do my podcast because I love to interview. I love to get your story, get your journey out. So if one person on this podcast, whether they're listening or watching on Facebook Live, and you said something that they can use, that's why I do the podcast.
6: Yeah.
5: And plus, there are a podcast, you could be in any field. It doesn't matter. Everybody needs to market, right? Everybody needs to get out whatever they get out. And that's why my show is called All Purpose Radio, because I can't niche my podcast because it's all things and it's all purpose, because I want Robert to come on here and talk about storytelling. I want Galen to talk about leadership. David Banks was on here. What did David talk about?
6: Yeah.
5: Noble success. So, you know, I want to use my platform to help others, but it also costs to travel.
6: Yeah.
5: It also costs to do other things.
6: So, I mean, I don't know that your podcast isn't niched.
5: Okay.
6: I think it is. It's just in the way that you explain it to people, because you've said you're all purpose.
5: Yes.
6: Right? So if we define or we dig into the word purpose,
5: okay,
6: what does that look like? Does everybody have a purpose? Does everybody understand what their purpose is? And when we talk about purpose, if I dig or peel back a couple of layers, I'm talking about, okay, what are my gifts, my skills, abilities that are unique, unicorn to me, that I can really make transformation in the world with, right?
5: Yes.
6: So if you are talking about that, then you're talking to people, when you bring these different people on, you're talking to them about, okay, how do you show up in the world?
5: Yes.
6: What are the things that you do? What makes you you? What makes you unique? And what makes you like amazing at what you do? And tell us your story. And there are people that are listening. They're like, oh my gosh, I've been processing like 14 different things. Mm-hmm. But that thing that Robert said resonates with me because that's where I am
5: in
6: my life. So it's, again, we're back at the story where we share some of our vulnerable spaces and we make connection with people because there are people that are searching. And they're trying to figure out what their next space is.
5: Yes, they're trying to figure out their next space, their passion.
6: Yep.
5: And this is, listen, interviewing people, I was telling Galen, you know, you could put, I was saying I used to like on the street, like just go and like not interview like with a microphone, but have conversations with homeless people or somebody on drugs, because we all have a story.
6: Yeah.
5: We all have a journey of how we got from there to here where we are now. And so my gift in interviewing is that now I'm a better interviewer if I prepare beforehand.
6: Right.
5: But I'm naturally a great interviewer.
6: Right.
5: So if I don't prepare beforehand, it's really good. If I prepare, it's really great. But at the same token, it's like, I just love it. It's like I was telling Galen, it's a natural high for me too. It's almost like working out. When I get done with this interview, I feel like I've like inhaled, exhaled, and sweated a little bit just because of the simple fact of the interaction, the back-to-back, the fellowship, everything that we're having is so awesome.
6: Yeah.
5: Robert, where can everybody find you?
6: Media. So social media is easy. I'm Robert Kennedy 3 on all platforms. But if you want to get in touch with me, go to getintouchwithrk3.com.
5: Getintouchwithrk3.com. I like that. That's cute. But you know what? You said something that I am actually going to kind of focus on, review. What did you say? Basically, I forgot what you said.
6: Rewind the podcast.
5: I forgot what you said, but it was something to the point. It wasn't why you do what you do. I forget how you just worded it. Okay. But with my podcast, it's given me some things to think about. And I'm sorry. It's probably the tequila, Robert.
6: Yeah, sorry.
5: You know what? It happens. We are live in Pompano Beach, Florida at the International Masterminders Association. 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You can find me on all social media platforms at Miss All Purpose, MSALLPURPOSE. Thank you so much, Robert, for joining
6: me. Thank you for thinking of me, inviting me.
5: Of course.
6: And dragging me.
5: Dragging. As we like to say in the Black National Speakers Association,
6: voluntold.
5: Remember, you can hear me every Friday, 12 p.m. Central Standard Time, on the Global News Forum. Thank you, everybody, for listening and watching. We are out.
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5: What's up? It's your girl, Miss All Purpose, with another edition of All Purpose Radio. We are live at Visions 11901 South Loomis. So glad you are joining me today. Oh, we're going to call this episode The Business of Music. I have two great, awesome, wonderful guests who I'm super excited to interview today. My first guest is Miss Ariana Thomas. Hello, Ariana. How are you?
7: I'm good. How are you?
5: I'm doing well. So, Ariana, let everybody know, what is your skill, talent, professional, what word should I use? Position in the music business.
7: I'm an artist. I'm a worshiper, singer, songwriter. Been singing for pretty much all my life. Been writing since I was 11.
5: Mm-hmm.
7: Actually started writing poetry before I started writing songs, and that's how it all started.
5: Okay.
7: And I love God, and I do it for Him.
5: Hey, she loved God. Can we get a hand clap for love, for loving God? Thank you, Jesus. Thank you, Jesus. Well, Ariana, we are so happy to have you here with us today.
7: Thank you.
5: My next guest is Sean Cooper. You know, Sean, you're one of those people that when I have on my show, I typically just let them introduce themselves, because how we see you and how everybody else sees you may be a little bit different. But I'm going to call him Super Producer, Mr. Sean Cooper, a.k.a. S-Dot. What's up, Sean?
8: Hey, how you doing?
5: I'm good. I'm so glad to have you here. Let everybody know, what exactly do you do as far as business in music?
8: Started off as a musician.
5: Okay.
8: Then I moved to producer.
5: Mm-hmm.
8: / sound designer. And now I'm currently A&R for Mob Block Records.
5: Nice.
8: Home of Erica Campbell, Mary Mary, in the Bird Miles, MC Light, those artists, and some more.
5: What exactly does an A&R do?
8: Well, back in the day, A&R was pretty much hands-on with the artists. They actually would find the artists, sign them to the label, do artist development, help them in the system with recording their records. Pretty much everything hands-on. There was the manager. To me, they was like managing the artists for the record company.
5: Okay.
8: Artists and repertoire is what it means.
5: Artists and repertoire. Ariana, I didn't learn me something new today.
7: Okay.
5: Well, thank you so much, Sean. So I did a little Google search on you.
8: Oh, yeah?
5: Yeah.
8: What did it say?
5: Well, I won't tell you what it all said, but I'll tell you the good parts. So it was saying that you come from a family of musicians and singers.
8: I do.
5: And that the drums was one of the very first instruments that you started with. Tell us about that.
8: No, pots and pans.
5: Exactly.
8: Beating on them, pots and pans.
5: Mm-hmm.
8: So as a kid growing up, I had what you call a social anxiety, so I didn't like to be around people.
5: Okay.
8: And so I would hide in closets, and I would just be beating on stuff, but I had a rhythm.
5: Mm-hmm.
8: I love music. My mother played music all the time in the house. My grandfather was a musician. Mm-hmm. My mother's father played with a lot of people like Cab Calloway and Pearl Bailey and people like that. He was from Philadelphia.
5: Okay.
8: So that side of the family, my mother's side of the family was from Philly. And my dad's side of the family was from Arkansas, Alabama, Arizona.
5: Mm-hmm.
8: My dad's side of the family is interesting because we're related to, like, to me, I call the royal family.
5: Oh, okay.
8: In the music industry. My grandmother, my father's mother, and Joe Jackson. Michael Jackson's father, our first cousins.
5: Oh, okay. So okay, it's all making
8: my
5: sense
8: grandmother,
5: now.
8: My grandmother on my father's side,
5: mm-hmm.
8: they grew up playing. She played the organ, the piano and stuff with Joe Jackson.
5: Okay.
8: From what I understand.
5: Okay, I wasn't quite old enough, right?
8: I didn't know, right? I can only understand. I can tell you what was told to me through my aunties.
5: Well, it sounds like a great story to me and great history.
8: So I started playing drums in church.
5: Okay.
8: I started off at, it wasn't called Life Center. I think it was called Mount Zion Baptist Church. But the pastor was T.L. Barrett.
5: Okay.
8: He was still alive.
5: Okay.
8: I love that guy today. And he's, to me, he probably instilled that love for music because he was a great artist coming up. And a lot of rappers, He's now just now getting his just due.
5: Mm-hmm.
8: A lot of rappers. He was like the James Brown. When James Brown was being sampled by rappers and people wasn't paying him.
5: Mm-hmm.
8: Now, Pastor Barrett is that James Brown, because now you hear a lot of his music on AT&T, Coca-Cola,
5: okay.
8: ESPN, Kanye sampled one of his songs in the Pablo Pablo album. So I started playing drums. Like I said, through pots and pans. And
5: okay.
8: My grandfather bought me a drum set when I was four. Mm-hmm. And I just started honing my skills.
5: Okay.
8: But I didn't go outside. I didn't do a lot of hanging out with people because I was scared of folks.
5: Well, I'm so glad you are here hanging out with us at All Purpose Radio. Shout out to Jeff the Illest, who could not be here with us today. But he wants you both to know that he sends his love. And you guys are always welcome to come back again and chop it up with us. So, Ariana, so who are some of your musical influences?
7: I love Ella Fitzgerald. Okay. She's classic. I love Beyonce. I feel like she's just so creative.
5: Okay.
7: And a very technically sound singer, which I appreciate. I feel like that's something that we don't often see a lot of in this genre, or something that is talked enough about.
5: Okay.
7: And how to preserve the voice. And I feel like she's done such a great job just like navigating through her gift and like the changes that she's going through.
5: Mm-hmm.
7: There are so many. I love Aretha.
5: Yeah.
7: Classic Aretha, Whitney Houston. I love Prince. Love, love, love Prince. I you know what? I love Aerosmith. I love their music.
5: Yes.
7: Okay. I love their music. It was just so different, and like even now, it stands the test of time. So I love it.
5: Yes.
7: So much. Yeah. I could go on and on.
5: Yes. So Ariana and Sean, both of you all are writers. Mm-hmm. So, and I'm gonna start with Ariana. Ariana, when you're writing a song, or you know, you're in a mental space, of getting thoughts and creative with your songs, for both of you guys, and Ariana, you can go first. What is your process? How does a song come to be for you?
7: Initially, you know, generally speaking, it's based off of experience. Mm-hmm. A lot of times, more so now than it had been in the past. Just like listening to the stories of those closest around me and listening to, you know, whatever their experiences might be. And I'm a very empathetic person. So especially if you're close to me, like I take a lot of it on.
5: Okay.
7: And just like I really feel it, and I really try to like understand. And so that translates into my songwriting. And sometimes it's just a thought. Sometimes it's a word.
5: Mm.
7: Sometimes it's a melody. And it's like, what does this melody convey? And it's just evolved as I've gotten older. Initially, though, it was very much so like just about what I was going through.
5: Okay.
7: But now, God, He's kind of like giving me stuff like, you know, I'm gonna give you this.
5: Mm-hmm.
7: What are you gonna do with it? Mm-hmm. You know. And it's just been a beautiful evolution of songwriting for me. It's a good season for songwriting for me. So.
5: Yes, the season for songwriting. Yeah. And so I can appreciate that, because even with this podcast, I've been on hiatus for a few years, but I've been through things over the last few years. So now when I open up the mic, I have more experiences to discuss and talk about. So I can appreciate that. Sean, what about you? What's your process?
8: My process is basically... I don't try to force anything. I just let it come organically. They told me, my grandfather taught me, he said, what's from the heart will reach the heart.
5: Okay.
8: So when I'm like the creator, I like to create from emotions and from my feelings. I used to tell people I can give sound life, meaning that, you know, by me being a sound designer, I can make beats out of any sound I hear.
5: Mm-hmm.
8: I can make a song, you know, a tone out of any sound that I hear. Musically, I listen to a lot of great writers. I study the greats like Stevie Wonder.
5: Okay.
8: A lady named Diane Warren, Eric Dawkins, Percy Beatty.
5: Mm-hmm.
8: All different genres.
5: Right.
8: I don't never try to box myself. Like she said, you know, you listen to everybody.
5: Mm-hmm.
8: You get an idea, you get ideas will just come. My phone is pretty much my best friend.
5: Okay.
8: I basically don't talk on the phone.
5: Okay.
8: But I talk to the phone by giving them my ideas and putting it in voice notes. I have melodies. I just watched the interview with Jay-Z. He said that he was always praised because he can just have songs off the top of his head. But he also said he lost a lot of songs by that. So I keep a lot of them. I have melodies. I just watched the interview with Jay-Z. He said that he was always praised because he can just have songs off the top of his head. But he also

0: you know, those notes that you've taken down that you couldn't get back, maybe that was a song, or maybe that was a poem, or maybe that was a speech. So I am diligently making sure that.
1: It's a million-dollar idea, you know what I'm saying?
0: Yeah,
1: it's an idea. Like, you know, the things that we throw away. Like, when I do a recording process, I record everything.
0: Okay.
1: Even when you're talking, I'm still recording. Because I might catch a moment.
0: Right, right.
1: You always catch a moment, so you can always go back. And you might say, okay, like I did a song with BJ the Chicago Kid. It's called The Resume.
0: Okay.
1: It's off his first record. And people love that song, but they don't realize that song, we did that song in 1998.
0: Wow.
1: And it came out in 2014, but we did it in 1998. It was just a sample and some talk box stuff. And he was like, yo, let's do it. I'm like, all right, cool. You know, I just, so... That's how, you know, that's why I say you always capture. As a creative artist, you never throw nothing away.
0: Right, right.
1: You always capture.
0: Right. Yeah. So we're going to take a break. And when we come back, we're going to talk new school, old school music. You guys okay with that?
1: Yes, ma'am.
0: All right. We are live at Visions 11901 South Loomis. You are listening to All Purpose Radio on the Global News Forum. Okay. You know what that sound means. Yes, it is that time of day, time for All Purpose Radio with your girl, Miss All Purpose, live from Chicago today. Happy spring. Spring is springing and things are happening. We had an eclipse, so I hope you were able to experience that. Don't forget, you can hear me every Friday, 12 p.m. Central Standard Time here on the Global News Forum. All you have to do is go to your app store and download the Visions Entertainment app. Oh, I'm so glad to be here with you today. Let me remind you, you can purchase my new book, Fearless Advocates. 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Well, I am so excited to have my guest today. Let me preface this with, I know a lot of great, amazing, awesome people. And so anytime I have the opportunity to have them on my show, I always take advantage of that. And so today I want you to welcome one of my closest friends, closest colleagues. I hope we can call each other colleagues. Dr. Will Moreland, please welcome him to All Purpose Radio. Yay, I have sound effects too, Dr. Moreland, so you might not hear him, but yay, they're going crazy. Hello, Dr. Will, how are you?
2: I am doing amazing, Misty. I've been looking forward to this time with you and connecting with your audience. So I'm ready to have a real good time. I know that you are a pro, so we're about to do some pro things.
0: That's what pros do. Yes. So let me ask you this. If someone was looking to invite you to speak at their event, and somebody had to give a description of who, what Dr. Moreland is, what he stands for, what would you want them to say? Who is Dr. Will?
2: Oh, wow. You know, it's always hard to talk about yourself, right? But
0: yes.
2: Always I want, whenever I'm doing an engagement, if someone is speaking about me, I just want people to know I'm here to empower, to influence, to impact and inspire the nations. And so if someone's introducing me, I want them to set me up as a person that is going to be able to transform the audience mind. I think everything starts with a mind shift. And so when I come in, I always believe that's my assignment, to help shift the mind, to help people believe that they can be better, do better, achieve more, and be more in life.
0: Absolutely. So how did you start to, we're going to start and we're going to just go on a journey, okay? Because I met you through the National Speakers Association and the Black National Speakers Association. So we're going to start there and then we'll just kind of jump around. But how did Dr. Will become a speaker? How did you get to this place? A professional speaker.
2: Right. I was getting ready to say that's a loaded question, because when I look at my life, I've always been a speaker. I've always been.

0: a communicator. Since I was a young kid, my mom would tell me after we would leave church, I would always come home, go in the backyard, and I would mimic the preachers. I always was fascinated by their ability to command an audience, to hold the attention of an audience for 30, 40 minutes, an hour. So I was always fascinated. Then when
1: Really?
0: I got to school, I would always get in trouble, right? I was that kid that my mom would get called into school and they would say, you know, he's a great kid, but he's always talking. He's always talking. So my mom would always say, listen, every time I got to come off work, you're costing me money. Shut your mouth up. So as a kid, this speaker in me was suppressed because every environment I was in at my school, we didn't have a debate team. We didn't have anything like that. So if I was a basketball player, if I was a musician, if I was a part of the band, I would get celebrated. But as a speaker, I got put into a box and they told me to be quiet. So then years later, all throughout my military career, I joined the military. I never had an issue with communicating. And then when I got into college, I took a speech class, and it just was one of the most natural things for me. All my other classmates, they would come up to me and say, man, how did you do that? You just felt so comfortable. And then a lady by the name of Miss Copeland, she came up to me in class and she says, Will, you know, you really have a gift. This is something special. And she gave me a book. And it was called Thinking Grow Rich. And this one was by Dr. Dennis Kimbrough, not the original by Napoleon Hill. It was the one, Thinking Grow Rich, A Black Choice. And I started reading that book and just became really enamored at seeing Black excellence, African American excellence. And I realized that there are people on this planet doing some amazing things. And then I ventured. I was a pastor for 8 years. And so speaking, I was always speaking every week. But when it comes to being a professional speaker, I'll tell you this, Misty, this is interesting. I didn't know that it was a thing. I didn't know professional speaking was a thing. I didn't know about NSA. I didn't know about Toastmasters or anything like that. Now, I knew Les Brown, Lisa Nichols, Zig Ziglar, Jim Rohn. I just thought these, you know, were special individuals and they just got to do this. I didn't know how they got to go around and go and speak. I just thought they got hit with a wand and they got to speak. I didn't know you could literally say, like, I want to be a lawyer, I want to be a doctor, I want to be a police officer, I want to be a teacher. I didn't know you could say, I want to be a professional speaker. But in 2011, I was having a lunch with a buddy and I was kind of complaining to him because my company wasn't doing what I thought it should be doing. And I was, you know, really struggling. And he says, Will, you should be a speaker. Now, up until this time, people had asked me to come and speak, but Missy, I was getting like, whenever they would ask me to come and speak, I was getting like a $25 gift card. I was getting like, you know, a free lunch. You know, you we'll give you a free lunch, right? And a pat on the back. So I didn't know that this thing was an industry. And so when he tells me this, I said, man, I just told you I'm almost broke and you talking about I should go speak. And in my mind, I ain't got time to go speak for no gift cards. And he pulled out a check. I'll never forget this. He pulled out a check for $3,500. And he said, I just got this for speaking for 1 hour. I said, 1 hour? He said, yeah, man, I just got this for speaking for 1 hour. And he said, I'll tell you this, there's a speaker conference, a speaker training going on in LA. I was here in Phoenix, Arizona. He says, next week you should go. And I was like, man, I'm down to my last, but I'm like, you know what? I'm gonna go check it out. I go into this room, it's over 1,500 individuals in there to speak. Now I'm scared. I'm like, wait a minute. It's a million, you know, we always exaggerate. I'm like, it's a million people out here speaking. And then everybody that I talked to, it seemed like they talked about my topic. So I was leadership. And everybody I talked to, what are you talking about? Oh, leadership, leadership, leadership. So now I'm excited and I'm distressed because I'm like, wait a minute, where am I gonna fit? Where's my voice gonna fit? But that was my introduction into professional speaking. The guy who was hosting the event, he convinced me enough that this was a viable option, that this was really something you could pursue as a career. And so in 2011, That's when I got serious about professional speaking and got into this wonderful industry that we're in.
1: Yes, what an amazing story, Dr. Will. And it's always I always have to give a shout out to my accountability partner, Frank Kitchen. We spoke this morning, and we were saying each one teach one. And so there's always that key moment where you go from I didn't know to I know now. And it's that moment that then transcends you to your next steps, right? So you see the check and you're like, oh, this is okay. This is serious. Like, this is not just, and I'm for sure Dr. Will's not making $3,500 an hour right now. I'm pretty sure it's definitely way beyond that. But it's those key moments that we have that just, well, we realize that we can call ourselves higher and taking the time to learn all of it that goes into, we'll say, professional speaking, because you see us on stage, but there's a whole operation that takes place, a whole system of things that get us to being on stage. So let me ask you this question. So when you became a professional speaker, let's talk about the back end work. Let's talk about the marketing. Let's talk about the accounting, the advertising. Did you go in already having knowledge in those areas, or when did you? Because I mean, listen, if you don't know who Dr. Will is, you will, because Dr. Will, he has his books, his marketing. We talk about Dr. Will all the time, me and Frank. I'm like, I gotta get like Dr. Will, because one thing Dr. Will does is he makes sure through his advertising and through your marketing that when you see it, you're going to see it again and you're going to see it again. And so you're steady in front of us so that we don't lose sight of who you are or what you do. Tell us a little bit about that.
0: That is such an important question that you're asking, and it's such an important observation because so I come back home from this conference, from this speakers conference, and like all the time we come from a conference, we get excited, we get motivated, we're ready to go conquer the world. And so I come back home, I'm excited to conquer the world. I believe that this is the pathway forward. This is what's going to change my life. And like many of us, I fell flat on my face because I didn't understand the business of speaking. I knew I had the gift of speaking. I knew I had the talent, but I didn't understand the business. Now, I always considered myself an entrepreneur. And so this is what I did. After about 6 months of getting no after no after no after no, I stopped and said, okay, I need to figure out the business. I need to figure out the business. I wanted to know what made Les Brown Les Brown. What made Lisa Nichols Lisa Nichols? What made Tony Robbins Tony Robbins? Why were they getting $25,000, $50,000, $75,000? And I wasn't getting anything. And so, what I literally did for 3 months, I went and I started to examine the industry and really start digging into the industry. And so I went and I started studying Les Brown, studying Lisa Nichols. I wanted to know what was the difference. And what I found out was, and this is what I teach to our students in our academy now, is I came up with this formula that I call the PAM formula, PAM. And what I noticed after studying 50 of the most highest ranking speakers out there, that number one, they all had a position. They had a dominant position. If you think about Les Brown, his positioning statement was, you got to be hungry. If you want to be successful, you got to be hungry. So all of these, Tony Robbins, wake up the giant on the inside of you. So they all had a positioning statement. They all had a positioning statement. So if you're listening to us, ask yourself, what is my positioning statement? What do I stand for? The second thing was the A in the PAM formula is they all figured out their unique advantage. What is your unique advantage? What makes you different? So if you look at Les Brown, just using him because he's at the top of our industry, he was an adopted twin. So him and his brother were adopted. So if you ever listen to Les, what did he always talk about? He says, I was born in Liberty City in an abandoned building, and we were adopted by Miss Mamie Brown. And
1: Yes.
0: so that was his advantage. That's he's telling you, my advantage was that I was disadvantaged. That was
1: Yes.
0: my advantage, that I was disadvantaged. And then the third part, and you mentioned this, what really makes the difference and really separates you from earning $100 as a speaker to tens of thousands of dollars, it's your marketing. It's
1: Okay.
0: your marketing. It's how the market perceives you. So when you're thinking about getting on a stage, let's reverse engineer this. When you think about getting on a stage, I always tell our students that every stage is connected to a person. And what I mean by that is there's a person who has to say yes. There's a
1: Okay.
0: person that has to say yes. So your job is to convince that person that you're the best person to get on that stage. So if
1: Okay.
0: there's a person who has a check for $10,000 and there's 10 of us that want to get on that stage, you got to have in your mind, even though you don't see those other nine speakers, you got to be thinking in your mind, how can you convince this person that's holding this check in front of all 10 of you to give it to you? That's
1: Yes.
0: marketing. That's
1: Yes.
0: marketing. You know, Missy, they tell us you shouldn't toot your own horn, right? But
1: Yes.
0: what I found out in business, if you don't toot your own horn, nobody else is going to toot it. And so
1: Absolutely.
0: that's what marketing is. Marketing says, I'm the best, I'm the most qualified, I'm the person you should give this money to. And this
1: Yes.
0: isn't any level of business, right? If
1: Yes.
0: you're selling Avon, if you're
1: Yes.
0: selling Mary Kay, you
1: Yes.
0: have to convince that
1: Shout
0: other
1: out, I
0: person.
1: am a Mary Kay rep.
0: There you go. So for
1: Yes.
0: you, right? You're competing against Maybelline, you're competing against Rihanna. You got to convince that person who has that $30 for that lipstick that Mary
1: Yes.
0: Kay has the best lipstick. So what are you
1: Yes.
0: saying? It doesn't smear, it doesn't come off, it's long
1: It's
0: lasting, it's bright,
1: moisturizing.
0: it
1: Yes.
0: moisturizes, it's going to make
1: Yes.
0: your lips glow, right?
1: Yes.
0: That's marketing. And so when you look at the parent, you got to get your can I depend on you? Then number two is your advantage. What's your competitive advantage in the marketplace? And then number three, marketing. And when you start looking at the behind the scenes, I've been very blessed because, like I said, I've always thought of myself as an entrepreneur.
1: Okay.
0: And so I approach everything from a business perspective. And when I looked at the speaking industry, I said, oh, most speakers are not looking at this as a business. They're looking at it as, oh, I'm passionate about this. Oh, I want to help people. Oh, I want to
1: Right,
0: serve people.
1: right.
0: But they don't look at it as a business. The moment, Misty, I started looking at it as a business, my business took off.
1: Okay. Man, listen, Dr. Will is dropping these nuggets on us, these success nuggets. Let me remind you, you are listening to All Purpose Radio with your girl, Miss All Purpose. Man, so Dr. Will, what do you tell younger children? Let's just say, well, I'll give you an example. So yesterday for my kids was parent-teacher conference, and then I have another friend, his children are adult children. But my question to him was, and I'll ask you the same question, what do you tell them when? So I'll give you an example. My daughter's going from eighth grade to high school this year. And so I was telling her yesterday, I was just saying, you're transitioning into a place where it's going to require more of you. And more of your efforts and more of your work. And so now, because in a couple of classes, well, the classes she enjoys least, not turning your work in on time or not finishing the work, but in the classes that she enjoy and enjoy the teachers and the subjects, she's doing well. But I was just telling her, I said, listen, you're transitioning to a place where it's really all on you, and where you're going, they're going to re be requiring and expecting you to advocate for yourself, to work for yourself. But I told her, I can't want it for you. I can want it more than you want it, but you have to want it for yourself, whatever that is. And in life, sometimes we have to do things we don't want to do. But I told her, I want you to have a vision of the best version of you. And so you can reach, you know, reach toward that vision. What do you say? What do you say to that? What kind of advice would you give?
0: Yeah, you're not far off. And so with kids, like, you know, as parents, we have to remember that we were kids, right? And for most of us, we probably wasn't enthused about school as well. And that's one of the sad things about, especially here in America, our education system is really outdated. It really is outdated from, you know, where the kids are and some of their pursuits. And so I have a 13-year-old as well, and then I have a 21-year-old. And so I could see, you know, the difference. And so my son, the same way, not really enthused about school, but it goes back to myself. I'm a professional speaker. This was what I was designed and born to do, but they didn't have that subject in my school.
1: Okay.
0: And so now from K through 12, for most, 90% of students are going to do something outside of the educational realm, meaning outside of mathematics, outside of history, outside of science, outside of biology, and all of that kind of stuff, right?
1: Yes.
0: And so it's really a struggle. So what I try to do with my kids and what I've tried to communicate to them is school is not just about school. School is about learning lessons in a safe environment that's going to prepare you for life.
1: Yes.
0: So how do we play well with others? That's what school is about, right? How do we learn to do things that we don't really want to do, but we have to do so we can do what we eventually want to do? And so that's kind of, I try to be honest with my kids. This morning I was, you know, talking to my son as he was getting ready to leave, and we were talking about math, and I was asking him, you know, his grade in math. And he said, oh, I have a C right now. And I asked him, I said, okay, do you have a C because the work is hard? Do you have a C because you're not interested in math? Or do you have a C because you're not applying yourself? So when I realized that with your kids, every kid is going to have a different bent. Everybody's not going to be a straight A student.
1: Right.
0: Even straight A students doesn't mean that they're smart. A lot of times they could be just a great test taker.
1: Yes.
0: They could just be a great person that memorizes information.
1: Yes.
0: But it doesn't mean that they know the information. They just knew how to memorize it. So I take a lot of, you know, especially now, I don't try to put so much pressure on my kids as it relates to school.
1: Okay.
0: I try to figure out what are they interested in,
1: right?
0: And then try to tie that in. So are you going to go to, you know, one of the mistakes that I made with my daughter, she knew in the 10th grade that she didn't want to go to college.
1: Okay.
0: She already knew that. I didn't have that conversation with her.
1: Okay.
0: So I'm over here dragging her literally all across the country visiting colleges.
1: Wow. Okay.
0: And she's just like, okay, all right. So my daughter, very, very smart, very bright. She ended up graduating a year early. And so with this year early, we're like, okay, what do you, you know, what college you want to go to? She's like, I don't want to go to college. I'm going to take a gap year.
1: We're like,
0: no, you're not taking no gap year, you know. And so she eventually decides to go to the Navy, and she goes to the Navy. She's picked up a great skill in IT.
1: Okay.
0: So once she gets out the Navy, she can go on the civilian side, get a job paying $150K a year. So she's won the game, right? That's
1: right.
0: The game that we want them to play.
1: Yes.
0: Go become a productive adult, get a great job or whatever. You know, my daughter, at 20 years old, my daughter bought her first house at 20.
1: Yes.
0: So that's the game we want them to play, right? We say, go to college, get a good job. She found a different way. No, I'm going to go to the Army.
1: Yes.
0: I'm going to go to the Navy. They give me a VA loan. I have good credit. I'm about to go get me a house.
1: Yeah.
0: She won the game.
1: Yeah,
0: so
1: absolutely.
0: I don't put, you know, so much pressure on education. I was just asking, you know, this morning, I was asking my wife, I'm like, when's the last time you used the square root in your day to day? You know what I mean? And so we got to be honest about that with our kids. Like, you know what? A lot of this stuff you're not going to use.
1: Right.
0: But
1: Yeah.
0: in life, there's a lot of things that you have to do that you really don't want to do,
1: Yeah.
0: but you have to do it so you can end up doing it. And so that's what school is about. School
1: Yeah.
0: for me is not about learning numbers and learning
1: Okay.
0: about biology. Now, if you have a kid, and you can start to see it, like if you have a kid that they're crushing it in math and they're crushing it in science, then they're probably going to go be an engineer. They're probably going to go
1: Yes.
0: be a doctor. They're going
1: Yes.
0: to go, but to try to make them go do that with so many different possibilities out here in this world for you to express your genius and your
1: Yes.
0: talent. I like I tell my son, I say, son, it's not me making you go to school. It's just a part of the law,
1: Yes.
0: right? And
1: Yeah.
0: just
1: Yeah.
0: like, I want to drive my BMW 150 miles per hour, but the law doesn't
1: Hey.
0: allow me to do that. The
1: Hey.
0: law doesn't allow me to do that. So just like I have to drive in the parameters of the law, you have to live in the parameters of the law as well.
1: Absolutely. And you know, the thing about it is, I was after I had the parent teacher conferences, I started to kind of have a conversation with myself, and I was just like, should I be requiring more of my children? You know, like, is some of this on me? Because I'm not like really heavy on grades, more heavy on do what you have to do so you can do what you want to do. And that makes life worth living. You know, that's what it's all about. You know, I ask the questions, not, you know, what do you want to be when you grow up, but what do you want to have? Because those are the things that you can kind of use to motivate you and set your goals so that, you know, you can have joy when you buy your house at 20, right? So now I got, you know, I have my own space, I got my own thing going on. You know what I mean?
0: That's such an important observation. What type of life do you want versus, right? What do you want to do? And just think about that. At 8 years old, 7 years old, we're asking these kids, what do you want to be when you grow up? What do you want to be
1: Yeah.
0: with? It's such an unfair question, right? What,
1: Yes.
0: come on. It's
1: Yes.
0: a,
1: I don't
0: you know,
1: even
0: you've
1: know
0: been
1: enough
0: around.
1: to know what I want to
0: I
1: be.
0: don't even know enough, right?
1: Unless not,
0: And
1: unless God, you know, there's those few that God gives that, you know,
0: once
1: that,
0: again,
1: you
0: right,
1: know,
0: they have that
1: thing.
0: innate, and you got to see that. Like, we usually
1: Yeah.
0: call them geniuses, right? But
1: Right.
0: I believe everybody's a genius. Once again, if you're in an environment that's it's like, have you ever went and bought a car, and the moment you bought that car, now you see that car everywhere on the road, right?
1: Yes.
0: That's what happens in the education system, right? In a system where we go grade you A, B, C, D, E, F, right?
1: Right.
0: That's what the education system, we're looking for all the A people. We're looking for all the A
1: Yes.
0: people. We're looking for all
1: Yes.
0: the A people,
1: Yes.
0: right?
1: Yes.
0: And that's not how life is,
1: It's
0: right?
1: not. Oh my
0: Your
1: gosh.
0: life is not going to be about straight A's or
1: Yes.
0: B's. And
1: Yes.
0: you can be amazing in one area of your life and totally
1: Yes.
0: be struggling in another area. And that's life. It doesn't mean that you're
1: Yes.
0: failing in life, but that's just life. And so
1: Yes.
0: I always think it's a disservice of about how much pressure. But back to your point. I mean, you're going to be able to see. You can see those special, and all kids are special, but I mean, those that are inside the school system, if
1: Yeah.
0: you're into science, if you're into arts, if you're, into music and things like that, that's an environment where you're going to easily see it. But look at
1: Right.
0: somebody who does hair.
1: Yeah.
0: That person is not going to be celebrated until after they get out
1: Right, because
0: of
1: they're
0: high
1: not
0: school.
1: offering that. And look, so
0: They're not offering that.
1: let me interject here. Which my aunt always says, she's like, it's nice for kids to go. So like I went to well, let me go back just a little bit to a couple of points. Dr. Will, you're making so many great points that I really thought I was going to get through this interview without jotting notes down, because there's so many things that you're bringing up that I want to discuss with you. So when I was 7, up probably until the age of 9, let's say, you basically could call me like a mute. I just didn't talk. Okay. And so to now be a professional speaker, well, nobody probably really thought that 7-year-old was going to be a professional speaker, because it's like my aunt used to say, all I did was sit on my mother's lap and just had this serious look on my face. But my brain was thinking that whole time. You see what I'm saying? I'm just not sharing my thoughts with other people. And so to your point earlier, right, when you're 7, that again, now But also, here's another key thing. My mom worked during the day and my dad worked nights. And I didn't go to school until kindergarten. So the first 5 years of my life, I'm pretty much majority of the day home with my dad until he wakes up. You see what I'm saying? At like 10 in the morning. So, you know, I'm not even having conversations with people. That's why they say, especially like with kids who don't talk, you have to have conversations with them so that they can know that those kind of things happen. So, but I was going to say, my aunt always says that, you know, it's good to for people to at least know a trade, you know, but my high school was a vocational school. So to your point about the girl that's going to do hair, when I left, my major was food service. Hospitality, you can imagine that because I'm a great hostess. But the year after I left, they got cosmetology. So to your point, right, if I'm not in an environment that, and my daughter, she, art is her thing, visual art. So, you know, putting her in an environment in which that can flourish and grow, but also not in an environment that's going to try to change who she is as an artist. Because that's important, because it's dependent on what kind of school or institution or whatever you want to call it that she gets into, you know, being in spaces where they can bring out the best artist in her, but still having her own creativity, because then you don't want to be like a clone. And I'm going to bring this up. So she had to write a personal recommendation letter. So she wrote the letter, and this is for to try to get in this one school. She wrote the letter. She gave it to me. I said, "You wrote this letter?" She said, "Yeah." I said, "Huh." I said, "You wrote it by yourself?" She said, "Yeah." I said, "Well, did you use an app to write it?" She was like, "No." I said, "Okay. Did you, you got to know the right questions, Dr. Will." I said, "Did you use a software to help you?" She's like, "Oh, yeah. I use Grammarly AI." And I said, "It's a great letter, but it sounds like 100,000 other kids. It could have been anybody." And so that was another key thing I learned like a month or two ago. Like, you got to make sure you reading what your kids are doing, because, and even people in business, because your AI letter could be great. And then I bring you in and it ain't adding up. You know what I mean? So I told my daughter, I said, "You have to make this more personable." You know what I mean? And so she kind of half wanted to do it. But she was going to need 3 letters of recommendation. Shout out to Miss Ann McNeil. My daughter participates in her youth mastermind every Sunday with the International Masterminders Association. Shout out to Miss Ann McNeil and the whole team, and her daughter, Danielle. Thank you guys for all the work you do. And so my daughter doesn't even like doing these calls some Sundays. So she's been in it for about 3 or 4 years. We also work off Think and Grow Rich, the Napoleon Hill version. And so when she needed the recommendation, I said, "See, you don't like going on Sundays, but now you need somebody to speak up for you on your behalf. You see what you created?" So some of these lessons, definitely they have to learn on their own accord. And she didn't qualify for this one school because half of the requirements for the city, there's a certain grade. So back to all the kids, it's a grade and a number. Your last grades for the fourth quarter of 7th grade. Chicago, we need to get it together. So it's the fourth quarter. So if you got all A's, then say the most points you could have got was 450. Well, if you didn't get all A's, you might be starting at whatever number. But there's 100,000 kids who got all A's. So now they're already ahead of you, right? Then it boils down to the test, where you live in, where what section you live in. They call tiers. You know, Chicago's a very segregated city. So don't get me started, Dr. Will. Dr. Will, no, go ahead.
0: No, just to interject what you were saying about the AI. Back to the PAM formula, right? What's your advantage? And a lot of people are up in arms about AI and things like that. And I tell them, that's why it's so important for you to know what your advantage is, because we can use AI to give us a framework.
1: Yes.
0: Right. And I always say it's like grandma's recipe, right? Grandma's recipe is going to give you the foundation.
1: Yes.
0: But then what's going to be your little seasoning? What's going to be
1: Yes.
0: your little
1: Yes.
0: paprika? What's going to be your little, seasoning that you're going to put on it? What's going to be your little twist? And that's why it's so important about knowing yourself and knowing what your advantage is. I just wanted to interject that.
1: Yes. Let me remind you, you are listening to All Purpose Radio with your girl, Miss All Purpose. So listen, Dr. Will, go ahead and give out some social media because people are going to be listening to this and they're going to want to look you up. Where are some places we can find Dr. Will?
0: I'm very easy to find. I'm not hard to find, as Dion would say, right down in Colorado. I'm not hard to find. If you just go to Dr. Will Speaks, DrSpeaks, Dr. Will Speaks, anywhere on social media, that's my website as well, drwillspeaks.com. I would love to hear about your journey, how you're dominating in the world, how you're making an impact, how you're inspiring and influencing. So you can follow me on all social media platforms at Dr. Will Speaks.
1: Dr. Will, so all right, it's Saturday afternoon. You get to leave the house and do something fun for you. What is happening? Where's this journey going?
0: Oh, ideally, if I do have to leave the house, ideally I want to be headed to a beach. That's my happy place. That's my fun place. I love being around water. I love being just looking at that ocean and looking at that water. So if I do have to leave the house, because I'm an introvert, so if I do have to leave the house, I want to be headed to the beach.
1: Well, listen, the beach is my favorite place to go. And I'm going to say something else to you, but you use the word introvert. So many people think public speakers are extroverts when it's really not true. And I'm going to speak for myself. I have a few different alter egos. And so the one you see out on the street at an event may not be the one, a Friday night at 3 p.m. or a Friday at 6 p.m. And a lot of times, I go out for events, because that's part of my job, but it's part of life as well. But I really am an introvert. So back to me when I was not speaking as a kid, and then my parents had got divorced when I was 5, so that added to the selective mutism. So now it's like I'm really not speaking. I went through like a year of that, and so but also I really am an introvert, and I really do have I really am a well, I was gonna say I really have an introvert, and I really do have a shy side. So when I say I have a shy side, I remember this one guy. He was just disturbed. He was like, "No, you don't." Well, I was talking about stage fright. He's like, "Ah, no, you don't." I'm like, people don't even understand what it's like to live as a public figure. Like, there's a whole nother thing, with that. But I am an introvert, and but again, I have these personalities that work in these other rooms, right? And so just being able to get paid and be yourself is actually pretty darn cool. Yes, and I wanted to congratulate you. You're a newly grandfather, or I think you officially made it into the zaddy phase now. I don't know. Where are you? Congratulations to you and your family.
0: That, that's, we talk, you hear a lot about legacy, and you hear a lot about, making it better for the next generation, and you hear terms like generational wealth. And my daughter, she blessed us back in January with our first grandbaby. And it does, it puts
1: Yes.
0: everything into perspective when you can literally see that next generation and everything that you've worked for, everything that you're going toward, you begin to see now, this is what I'm doing it. Before it was just
1: Yes.
0: hyperbole in this talk, but now you're like, oh, this is what I really want to do for her. And I'm so
1: Yes.
0: excited because Misty, for me, she represents the first person in our family
1: Okay.
0: that gets to start off from where we say an advantage point.
1: Yes.
0: What she'll be able to do with this, to
1: Mm-hmm.
0: come from a two-parent home, to have two grandparents on the both sides, so to have six functioning adults
1: Yeah.
0: that love you, that are
1: Yes.
0: supporting you. I'm just
1: Yes.
0: curious. Like, it's an
1: Yes.
0: experiment, right? I'm curious to see what happens to an individual that has this type of
1: Yes.
0: support. So, beyond being just a
1: Amen.
0: beautiful little soul, I'm just her name is Nyla. So I'm just curious to see what little Nyla becomes and
1: Yes.
0: what she does with these advantages that she's afforded. And so
1: Yes.
0: this is what we've worked
1: Yes.
0: for generations. When I
1: Yes.
0: think about my grandmother, when I think about my
1: Yes.
0: mom, when I think about, my mother-in-law and grandmother-in-law
1: Yes.
0: on that side, all the hard work that they put in to
1: Yes.
0: allow me to do what I do and my wife to do what she does. And now
1: Yes.
0: the lifestyle we were able to give our kids, now to see them start having kids, is something that I've been really looking forward to. And I'm just so blessed and honored to be able to experience it.
1: Yeah, no, listen, my grandfather's 103.
0: Oh, wow.
1: 103, six kids, 12 grandkids, 16 great grandkids, one great great. I mean, what two people can build, you know what I mean? And then to your point, the village,
0: It takes a
1: because the
0: village.
1: village is needed and necessary. Needed and necessary. And so, to your point about your daughter, I was able to come from such two great villages. My other grandfather, he was one of 17 kids. So all from the same two people, so from Canton, Mississippi. So do you know the amount of cousins when those 17, 16 kids have six, seven kids, and then they have four or five kids, and down to the generations? And it's like, that's why they say you need to know who your family is. You should know who your village is, so you're not dating your cousin. You know what I mean? Like, people need to have conversations and written documentation and reference. And my grandfather, he's always, shout out to my grandfather, he's always been key on making sure that both sides, all grandparents and grandmothers, you are listening to All Purpose Radio. I get to interview Dr. Will. So, Dr. Will, we have about 15 more minutes here together.
0: Well, time flies when you're having fun.
1: Or when you're hanging with Misty, either way, however you
0: Either
1: word it,
0: way.
1: however you word it, it's fine with me. I'll just remind everybody, you can find me on most things at Miss All Purpose, MS ALLPURPOSE. You can also go to Campbell Girl Media, of course. I do have my book, Fearless Advocates, which is about caregiving. I help caregivers become better advocates for themselves and those they take care of. I think Dr. Will is about to pull out a book. Thank you. Hey, listen, friends support friends. I'm trying to tell you something. And business people support business people. It's all, I was taking a sip of tea, guys. Sorry. All of it goes together. Supporting, I heard once feed what's feeding you. And so, supporting those around you and appreciating those around you. And so you can go to fearlessadvocates.com and purchase my book. That's for an autographed copy. You may also go on Amazon.com. Super duper happy to announce here by the end of April. Oh, he must get his autograph. People make you feel so good. End of April, May, the audiobook will be available for Fearless Advocates, read by yours truly, show. And shout out to Dr. Deborah Gabler, who wrote the foreword for my book and also did her audio part for the audiobook. So, Dr. Will, I've been busy.
0: You've been very productive. I always tell you, I'm so excited to see what you're doing in business inside this industry. And you're one of the bright voices inside our industry and one of the needed voices. And even your book, another thing as personalities, people don't remember that we're human and we deal with
1: Yes.
0: human things as well. And when you wrote this book about being a caregiver and the attention that you give to your family, it's something that a lot of us go through. And so the
1: Yes.
0: encouragement that you provided and the insight that you provided is something that's so needed. And so kudos to you. Kudos to you.
1: Thank you so much. Yeah, that was a project that I definitely wanted to get out last year. And just You know, I said, I wrote the book because I said, you know, if you could get one thing from it, or you know somebody you need to give the book to, if you could get one thing from it, then I've done my job, you know? And so we have to take what we know and share it so that others can get further faster, even if it's not, you know, directly in our presence. But I think, too, once I kind of realized that I had influence. And so here, back to another point, that 7-year-old that didn't want to speak, that 5-year-old, that 4-year-old, in grammar school, I actually took advantage of opportunities. Like once I joined the cheerleading team and these dance classes in fourth grade, it was like I started to slowly blossom. And then by the time I got to like 6th, 7th, 8th grade, but I like, you know, I was on the student council and then I was like vice president of my class. And, you know, any opportunity I had to speak, I was the MC. And so I did that all through high school and everything. And I was on a hospitality club. And so, but yeah, you never know what's in a seed and what you can get out of it. But, you know, needing to nurture it and give it light and feed it and water it and food and love and energy. And that's really what life is about at the end of the day. Because Glorilla said, because at the end of the day got to end. You are listening to Miss All Purpose on All Purpose Radio. Oh, my goodness. I am having so much fun here with Dr. Will. I didn't mean to say shout out. Rest in peace to O.J. Simpson. He died this week, so that's tough, OJ. So, you know, prayers to his family. And, you know, it's, Glorilla said at the end of the day got to end. And that's a true one. So, Dr. Will, go ahead. You going to say something?
0: Yeah, you just mentioned OJ. And I was listening to the newscast when they mentioned about his passing. And the thing that stuck out to me, it said he was surrounded by his children and his grandchildren. And that's the hope for all of us, yes. Right? I don't care, yes, how big you build your business. I, yes, don't care how, yes, how famous you become. At the end of the day, and it's so funny, because you mentioned Glorilla. I was just listening to her this morning, her interview with Shannon Sharpe, and she said, okay, that quote, at the end, yeah, of the day, the day got to end.
1: At the end of the day, the day got to end.
0: The day got to end. But back to OJ, that's what, for all of us, mm-hmm, right? At the end of the day, that's what you want to be left with. And so live a life where you create memories, because one day that's all you'll be left with is memories.
1: That's it. And it's about experiencing life. I say life is about experiences. Know what experiences you want to have. And you spoke about being able to elevate your children so that they started such a place from, you know, maybe where you started from. And so with my kids, with them being able to have that position, I'm always concerned with, you know, I never want their comfort to be their crutch. And so, hey, I told these jokers, y'all got to get jobs. So my daughter just turned 14. So I think I hired her for my company too. But I said, yeah, y'all got to, you know, my daughter, she's like, oh, I'm definitely leaving here in 4 years. I'm like, ew, okay, geez, you don't have to be so at it, you know, so definite about it. But hey, listen, hey, these your wings, you know what I mean? Like, because that, when I was 14 and she's the same way, there were like 3 different high schools I could have went to. But I was like, because I was sociable by the time I got turned 14. And I was like, wait a minute. So I'm going to go to high school to see the same people I just saw for 8 years? Absolutely not. And so I chose a school that was a little bit halfway across town. But now I know, you know, thousands of people that I wouldn't haven't known had I went to these 3 schools. You know what I mean? So now that positioned me somewhere else. And you probably don't believe this, Dr. Will, but I was a mover and a shaker then too. So outgoing, you know, with all the, this is what, I received the service award when I was a senior. Excuse me, the service award. And when she presented the award at the senior year lunch in high school, that's what it was, high school, 12th grade, she said, if there's an event or a function at this school, she said, oh, I'm finna cry. She said, this student is there. And so I got the service award. So, and it was crazy because back to what you're saying with school, they didn't even have, because I was on the committee, they didn't even have an award for somebody like me. That category didn't exist. And so I was very close with one of the history teachers, Miss McChristian. And I said, I know y'all gonna have an award for me because I'm doing the work. You know what I mean? You know? And so they came up with the service. It was actually the PTA president. They created it in that genre, category, the service award. I'm like, yeah, somebody figured it out, right? You know?
0: Known fact, because I did my research on you as well before we did this interview. You was a cheerleader as well.
1: Oh, listen, I'm gonna tell you something right now.
0: See, so, you didn't think I did my homework. I did my research. I wasn't just coming to be interviewed. I did my research on you too.
1: Oh, you too? You, did you read it or did you see the picture?
0: I saw the picture. yeah.
1: Good for you. Yes, I was a cheerleader. And I forgot what I was going to say. What was we talking about? Tell me what we talking about.
0: No, but so, but even look at there, right? So you were the cheerleader, athletics gets cheered.
1: Oh, I know what I was going to say.
0: Teacher, okay. This teacher talked about your service, right?
1: Yes.
0: And so those types of geniuses, if you're an event planner, if you're an encourager,
1: yeah,
0: that's not seen as a genius inside of our school system, right?
1: Yes.
0: But there's a whole company called Hallmark that gets billions of dollars by just writing nice little notes, right?
1: That's
0: so let's just think if he was in poetry, right?
1: Yes.
0: And so that's what I'm saying. That's amazing that teacher recognized that after you tooted your own horn, though, right?
1: Yeah, I
0: remember? Because if you didn't toot your own horn, they wouldn't have done it. So kudos to you.
1: And then get this. This one girl, we got less than 5 minutes, Dr. Will. This has been so much fun. They had an award called the All Around Student Award. Well, maybe they did have another category for me. But this girl thought she was going to win it. And when they said Misty Campbell, her face was like, oh, yeah, I worked for that one this year. And so get this, Usher came to our school. I was 17, 18. So he was one of my first interviews. So, you know, he was around the same age as me. And he's actually coming to Chicago in October. So my cousin, she wanted me to go with her. So we're going to do the meet and greet. So I'm going to tell him, you were one of my first interviews. And he had broke my heart because he had lied to me. So in the interview, it was just me and him. It wasn't like I didn't interview him in front of the school. And so, but he told me he was one age. Then when he went out there and talked with the school, he said another age. I was like, he lied to me? Why would he lie to me? I couldn't figure that out. And I was like, oh, it's business, right? Like, so, yeah. But so, yeah. So I've been doing this a long time, Dr. Will. Oh, yes, I have. You are listening to All Purpose Radio on the Global News Forum. Thank you guys for sticking with me today. I know my voice is a little hoarse. I actually got two other interviews scheduled, and those are about to be canceled. Because I am going to give myself a little bit more time to rest. But I was not going to miss out on the opportunity to talk to Dr. Will. So, Dr. Will, what do you want my listeners to do? You want them to do what to interact with you?
0: 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But I do want to mention, I have a brand new book coming out. It's called Living From Your Core.
1: Nice.
0: 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So let's live from our core. 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So go out there, get this book. 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
1: Dr. Will. Now, Dr. Will, I know you don't think, wait, can I do my own one? I'm one hell of a podcast host, aren't I? Yay. We'll do the real round of applause. I know you're not going to let us think you're going to get out of here without talking about the fashion that you wear. Your caps, your shoes, like your glasses. Come on, talk about that. Tell us about your fashion. Your fashion. You always so fly.
0: You know what? It goes back to what you talked about being a introvert. One of the things I had to learn about being an introvert, I realized that being an introvert is not a prison. It's a preference.
1: Yeah.
0: And even as a speaker, I remember starting off as a speaker, there was this box. Like, if you are going to be a professional speaker, you got to look like this. You got to wear the blue suit, the black suit, the white shirt, the red tie. And then exactly what my book is about, living from your core. The C stands for clarity.
1: Okay.
0: And so I'm a big fashion guy. You know, we're around the same age. I'm a hip hop. I grew up in hip hop.
1: Okay.
0: And so no matter what genre of music you grew up with, that's the genre of music you're going to listen to for the rest of your life. Like, you don't outgrow your genre of music. And so I'm hip hop. I'm going to be hip hop until I'm 80. I'm going to be hip hop until I'm 90. And so it's not about, you know, it's not about trying to look young, be young.
1: Okay.
0: This is what I grew up with. I grew up sneaker. I'm a sneakerhead, right?
1: Yes.
0: I grew up with sneakers. I grew up with wearing hats. And so I'm blessed now at the point in my life, I cannot care, right? I cannot care about what you think. I can just truly be myself. I can do me. And I love fashion. I love shoes. I'm a sneakerhead. I love hats. I love dressing. You know, I'll tell this short little story about dressing because I love the athletics and I love wearing a nice suit.
1: Right. Now, when I only got a few more seconds here now. So
0: when I was 14 years old, I was going for a job interview, and every day I dressed up and I had to walk past this car dealership. And one day the guy came out and he looked at me and he's like, "Man, you should be selling cars." And the only thing that stopped me, I was only 14, but he looked at me because the way I was dressing. And from that day forward, I was like, it does matter how you show up.
1: Hey, and showing up is the name of the game. Thank you, Dr. Will Moreland. Oh my God. Let me get my theme music out here. This has been an amazing, amazing time today here on All Purpose Radio. I have to thank the fantastical Dr. Will Moreland for blessing us here on All Purpose Radio. All my listeners, you can hear me every Friday, 12 p.m. to 1 p.m. Central Standard Time here on... See, I got a little voice back. Look at me. Central Standard Time here on the Global News Forum. I'm getting better. Y'all pray for your girl. You can find me on all things Miss All Purpose or Misty Campbell. Thank you so much for joining me. It's All Purpose Radio.
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4: 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I'm Hugo Valta, contributing writer for the Chicago Reporter and your host. Our Voices is a weekly offering of insights on issues and concerns in Chicago's Latinx, Muslim, and African American communities. In-depth analysis you will only find online in the Chicago Reporter. I invite you to read columns by my colleagues Nadine Naber, professor of Gender and Women's Studies and Global Asian Studies at the University of Illinois, Chicago, Dr. Lance Williams, Professor of Educational Inquiry in Curriculum Studies at Northeastern Illinois University, and my column, focusing on the Hispanic Latino community. I am the owner, publisher of the Latino News Network and two-term president of the National Association of Hispanic Journalists, NAHJ. This week's episode focuses on the term Latinx. Latinx is a gender-neutral word meant to be more inclusive by replacing masculine Latino or female Latina. However well-intentioned, the term is not universally accepted. Shortly, we're going to be joined by a guest who co-founded a community-based grassroots organization in Gage Park committed to creating a strong sense of community and identity. Later, we'll be joined by a guest from a nonpartisan fact tank that informs the public about the issues and trends by a guest who co-founded a community-based grassroots organization in Gage Park committed to creating a strong sense of community and identity. Later, we'll be joined by a guest from a nonpartisan

0: population. In the Chicago metropolitan area, Hispanics represent one-third of the population. Most Hispanic Americans are of Mexican, Puerto Rican, Cuban, Salvadoran, Dominican, Guatemalan, or Colombian origin. The predominant origin of regional Hispanic population varies widely in different locations across the country. Here in Chicago, there is a large representation of Mexicans and Puerto Ricans. Hispanics are the second fastest growing ethnic group by percentage growth in the United States, after Asian Americans. Hispanics of indigenous descent and Native Americans are the oldest ethnic groups to inhabit much of what is today the United States. Now, I have used the term Hispanic because that is what the government uses to describe this group of people. But I use Hispanic Latino because it is a term I relate to and is all-encompassing. Let me explain. Hispanic is about language. It is generally accepted as a simplification of Spanish-speaking people from or lineage to Latin America and Spain. Latino is about geography. It refers to people born in or with roots in Latin America. So, Spaniards are Hispanic, but not Latino, and Brazilians are Latino, but not Hispanic. And people like myself can be both. I am the son of Peruvian immigrants. Hispanic was first formally used by the U.S. government in the late 1970s. Still, it didn't come into prominence until the U.S. Census Bureau adopted the term in the 1980s as a means of encouraging cultural assimilation into American society. The Spanish-speaking connector for communities south of the U.S. border became problematic for the Portuguese-speaking Brazilians. In reaction to criticism, the U.S. Census started using Latino in the 2000 count, after the term gained popularity on the West Coast and in the media. While both words are often used interchangeably, many now make an effort to use Hispanic-Latino in an all-encompassing way. As people debated the use of Hispanic and Latino, recent generations brought a new arrival to the fray, Latinx. Spanish is a gendered language labeling nouns as either masculine or feminine, a troubling situation for non-binary people. In the 2000s, Latinx emerges as the more inclusive gender-neutral descriptor, referring to Latin American people or those with ties to Latin America. The use of Latinx gained popularity in 2016 after the mass shooting at Pulse, an LGBTQ nightclub in Orlando, Florida. In 2018, the Merriam-Webster Dictionary adopted the term. The resistance to the one-size-fits-all attempt to unify people regardless of gender only highlights the division within the multifaceted community. Our first guest is Antonio Santos, co-founder and executive director of the Gage Park Latinx Council. The grassroots organization was formed 3 years ago to address systemic issues facing the Gage Park community. Among the fine work the council leads involves COVID-19 awareness and vaccine distribution, food insecurity, and arts programs. Antonio, welcome to Our Voices.
1: Thank you for having me, Hugo.
0: So Antonio, let's start with adopting the term Latinx in the title of the organization. Why did you and your co-founders feel it was so important to use the term Latinx versus Hispanic or Latino?
1: Absolutely. So when we were starting the organization, we wanted to ensure that our name reflected the community in which we are serving. Gage Park is 92% Latinx. And as one of the few communities left in Chicago that had such a large Latino-Latina population, we wanted that to be in the name. But we are a queer or DACA femme-led organization with a median age of 22. So a lot of us, you know, felt conflicted about what we should be describing ourselves as to be inclusive of whom we are, people who identify as Latinx, people who live in these communities, but never really felt represented or visualized when we talk about particularly queer erasure in Latino culture, and as well as this idea of everything being so gendered and the issues we know that follow that.

0: Now, you mentioned youth, and you're a queer organizer. My daughter, 18 years old, is a bisexual young woman. Inclusion is so important, as you mentioned. As a member of the LGBTQ community, how important is it to you and others to see an organization adopting a name that represents all people within our community?
1: Absolutely. I think that the representation is vital. Historically, our communities have not had representation for LGBTQIA plus individual, non-binary individuals, trans individuals. And so as a young organizer, as a queer organizer, I think creating those spaces for us to exist is important. But those spaces cannot exist in silos because that does nothing to advance the cultural awareness of queer and LGBTQIA plus identified Latinx folks, which statistics show us that, Latinx youth are amongst the most rapidly growing queer population in the country. And so having that representation out loud in our roots then leads everything that we do to kind of have a conversation around what is identity, what is inclusion, what does a Latino or a Latina look like, and what does it mean to be Latino or Latina in Chicago at this moment. And so we think that we're advancing that.
0: Let's talk a little bit more about representation and media. Media it plays a vital role in shaping the viewers, listeners, readers' view, their truth on many different subjects, including people, and in this conversation, marginalized communities. Do you feel that media is doing enough to normalize the experience of the LGBTQ community in regards to the coverage of the community, whether it be COVID-19, whether it be education, housing, etc., and also in mass media, whether it's television programs, movies, even streaming services?
1: No, so media we know plays a really important role in the structure of thought in society. And media is absolutely not doing enough to kind of be as representative as should as for our societies. We know that within the last 10 years, queer representation has definitely gone up. That's undeniable. But we also know that when you talk about intersecting identities, so what does it mean to be a queer first generation Mexican or a queer disabled Black person? We know that there are many ways in which we exist in this world, and I don't think that enough of those stories have been represented. And when they are represented, it tends to be centered around white or white passing folks, cisgendered folks, folks who have traditional privilege despite their queerness. And so I think that it has to be something that happens more than just in Pride Month during the month of June. There are so many stories to be told that it's a missed opportunity for sure.
0: Let's talk a little bit about the great work that Gage Park Latinx Council does. Recently, the organization was featured by the Sun-Times for its work from weekly food distribution to creating public green spaces on the Southwest Side. The council has helped its community and helped their neighbors help each other during the pandemic. Gage Park has experienced high rates of COVID-19, not just in Chicago, but across the state. Disparities to quality health care on the
1: On the
0: Southwest
1: Southwest
0: Side
1: side,
0: left many
1: many
0: residents on
1: residents
0: their
1: on their
0: own.
1: own.
0: Tell us
1: Tell
0: about the work of Gage Park Latinx Council in this matter.
1: Yeah, absolutely. So it was no surprise to us that our community was going to be hit hard by COVID-19. We saw that early on, which is why we started our emergency response work in March of 2020. At the beginning of the pandemic, we started feeding families. We started talking to the families that we serve, because Gage Park, again, being on the Southwest Side, being 92% Latino, Latino, being largely immigrant population, a large undocumented population, we knew that these systemic issues and disparities that have been plaguing our community forever would be exacerbated by the COVID-19 response. And so we are proud to have been feeding families weekly for over a year now throughout the entirety of the pandemic. We are proud to have raised over $100,000 in financial assistance from documented families in our communities who did not qualify for stimulus relief bills. We are proud to have continued popular education in our community and getting folks informed about testing and vaccination, and also providing youth programming for the youth in our community who have been stuck inside their houses, many without internet access for the entirety of these pandemic, and creating those spaces for them to learn and engage with one another. So the work has been shifting. We opened our cultural center in September of 2020 here in the neighborhood. And so that has only helped us to reach even more families within Gage Park. And we have a very exciting and busy summer planned that we hope will continue to push forward the advancement of our people.
0: You're listening to Our Voices, a collaboration between the Chicago Reporter and Global News Forum. I'm Hugo Balta, contributing writer for the Chicago Reporter, and your host. We're talking with Antonio Santos, co-founder and executive director of Gage Park Latinx Council. Antonio, food insecurity has always been an issue for the neighborhood. Over half of Gage Park residents live at or below the poverty line. Tell us about El Mercadito Initiative.
1: Yeah, so El Mercadito Initiative was really a advancement of the food distribution that we started doing at the beginning of the pandemic. We were having pop-up food distributions where we would pop into a parking lot and within 15 minutes get about thousands of pounds of food. So we saw that the need was consistent. We did that way of food distribution for maybe 6 months. And so when we saw that the need wasn't dwindling at all, we decided to open at our cultural center a freestanding community market that kind of reflects the idea of the little corner store in our communities that so many people shop at or are privileged enough to be able to shop at, a space where folks came in that did not feel like a food pantry or a charitable act, but more of a sense of community. Folks come in, we feed hundreds of families a week, and folks come in, they know the name of our team, of our staff, they tell us about how things are going, and they shop for their daily necessities, fresh produce, diapers, personal hygiene items, condoms, all for free. And, you know, it's a experience that we knew was important to replicate the sense of normalcy and not be rooted in charity work. Because many times in Latinx culture, you know, pride is a big thing. We don't want to feel like we are a charity case or that we are not contributing. And so we really kind of call this mutual aid and community care because it is exactly that. It's neighbors helping each other out and not this idea of someone coming in from the outside to save us.
0: Great. Antonio, before I let you go, you mentioned earlier about youth programs. One of the recent programs launched by the council was Reclaiming Our Roots to create green spaces on the Southwest Side. Tell us about that initiative.
1: Absolutely. So one of our local organizers and neighbors, Alberto Rodriguez, came to us with this idea of reclaiming an abandoned lot and turning it into a space where youth could gather safely during the pandemic. And so we worked with them to create this space where we now have a youth co-op of folks learning about native indigenous ways of growing food, native plants here in Illinois and Chicago, and creating space to just be together and share joy and connect with the land. A lot of the youth are also youth activists, so we know what kind of summer they had last year that was very triggering and very harmful. And we want to create spaces for them to be able to unwind and create community and grow something that sustains our community, because the produce that we grow at the garden will then be offered to people at the Mercadito for free. So we have locally grown fresh produce for families that we serve.
0: Wonderful work. Antonio Santos, co-founder and executive director of the Gage Park Latinx Council. Thanks again for joining us.
1: Thank you for having me.
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0: You're listening to Our Voices, a collaborative between the Chicago Reporter and Global News Forum. I'm Hugo Balta, contributing writer for the Chicago Reporter and your host. This week's episode focuses on the term Latinx. In the column I wrote on the subject, I share while the majority of Hispanic, Latinos, Latinx are born in the United States with ancestors from Latin America, I don't first self-describe as any of the three terms. My parents, Hugo and Graciela, immigrants from Peru, settled in Paterson, New Jersey in the 1960s, where I was born. Their story is not unlike that of thousands of people who come to America today. They came for a better life. I witnessed my parents' many sacrifices to put a roof over our head and food on our table. I seldom saw my father, who was already at his first job when I woke up to go to school. I was asleep by the time he came home after his second job. My mother also had multiple jobs, often taking me along when she cleaned houses and offices. When I am asked, "Where are you from?" and understanding, the person isn't asking me the name of my birthplace, but where I trace my roots, I answer, "I am Peruvian American." No Hispanic, Latino, Latinx first self-describes with labels erasing the country in which they were born or they trace their lineage. Like many of my friends and colleagues, for me, there is a sense of pride that comes with being specific in self-describing. It isn't just a statement about me, but also about we, mi familia. Peruvian American is to first acknowledge my parents. It is also to keep their story alive. It is understanding they are part of my story. My next guest is Mark Lopez, Director of Race and Ethnicity Research at the Pew Research Center, a nonpartisan American think tank based in Washington, D.C., providing information on social issues, public opinion, and demographic trends. Thanks for making the time, Mark.
3: Hey, it's real great to be here. Thank you for the opportunity, and I love the introduction you had there. It really reflects a lot of what we see in our survey work about the ways in which the nation's population of people who trace their roots to Latin America describe themselves.
0: So let's continue the conversation about the diversity of this community. Say a Latino on the West Coast is very different than a Latino on the East Coast. Tell us about which Latin countries are best represented by population size in the United States.
3: So when you look at the population of people who say that they are either Hispanic or Latino or even Latinx, those numbers are now at about 61 million across the country. Among them, though, the single largest group are people of Mexican origin. They make up about two-thirds of that population, so about 32 million people. And then you have maybe about another 6 million or so who identify as Puerto Rican or Puerto Rican origin. And if you include those who live on the island, that number would rise to about almost 10 million. And then you have maybe about 2.5 million who are Cuban, who are Salvadoran, about another 2.2 million who are Dominican. And those are the largest groups of people within this population. But there's representation from every part of Latin America. So, for example, people of Peruvian origin, about almost 700,000 people in the United States today will say that they have roots or origins in Peru and identify as Peruvian. But that variety and that diversity is really striking. And you asked one really interesting question, Hugo, which is, how does this diversity differ across the country? And that's important to be aware of because in different parts of the country, different origin groups are perhaps the largest. So, for example, in the West Coast, it's largely Mexican, but a lot of Central American as well. And along the East Coast, depending on the city we're talking about, it's either Cuban or Puerto Rican or Salvadoran or Dominican. It varies a lot up and down the East Coast. In fact, perhaps there's more diversity on the East Coast than on the West Coast in terms of origins, because Mexican Americans can be usually more than 80% of the population in some places out west. Notably, along the U.S.-Mexico border, you'll see that most people are of Mexican origin. In fact, in some counties in South Texas, among Hispanics living there, 95% plus will be of Mexican origin. I don't think that's a surprise, but it is notable how different the diversity is across the country just when we're talking about Latinos.
0: Let's talk about language. Another misconception about Hispanics, Latinos, Latinx is about language proficiency. Namely, Spanish dominant. But that isn't the case. Tell us about which language is mostly associated with Hispanic Latinos born in the United States.
3: It's English, and it's interesting that we're seeing a growing share of U.S.-born Latinos growing up in households where only English is speaking. Now, to be clear, about 75% of all Latinos speak Spanish at home. So Spanish is still a very important part of the experience of Latinos. But just because one speaks the language doesn't necessarily mean that one is proficient in the language. And our surveys have shown that among adult Hispanics, about the 30% will be what we call Spanish dominant, about 30% will be English dominant, and about 40% will be bilingual, self-described bilingual. But those numbers vary widely depending on whether or not we're talking about those born in another country or those who were born here. And then there's a distinction: if your parents were also born here, you're actually overwhelmingly or more likely to be English dominant than Spanish dominant. So we are seeing this change. There's about 41 million people who speak Spanish at home who are Latino. The share is about 75% of all Latinos who speak Spanish at home, but that share is starting to decline, and the number of people who speak the language is starting to peak. So we'll see where we'll be in another 20 or 30 years.
0: Yes, and like other immigrant groups, second, third, fourth generation Hispanic Latinos, as they continue to acculturate, assimilate to the United States culture, are more likely than not to be English dominant. Now, I live in a household where my wife is a Colombian native, and we raised our children to be bilingual. My sister, who, like me, is a second generation Peruvian American and is married to an American, not a member of the Hispanic community. She's made a concerted effort to raise her daughters to be bilingual. One of the studies that I saw from the Pew Research Center is that while proficiency in Spanish varies in Hispanic Latino households, it is more seen learning Spanish language as a need and not a luxury. Is that true?
3: That is something that we see. I might even characterize it as a hope of a lot of parents, that a lot of Hispanic parents today want their children to learn to speak Spanish. And so they spend a lot of time teaching Spanish to their children. Now, will their children pick it up? I think that that remains to be seen. And if I were to use my own personal experience as an example, my parents used to have something called Spanish Saturdays. You couldn't have any food or any water or anything unless you asked for it in Spanish. I used to hide out of my bedroom because I was embarrassed. I was the least proficient in Spanish. I remember saying to my dad, do we have to listen to, and it would be a Spanish language radio station, we're in the car and listening to it. I'm like, do we have to listen to this, Dad? Can't we listen to Michael Jackson instead? So that experience, I think, is not unusual for many Latino parents and Latino children. That is that there is this tension between we want our children to learn it, and what the children are encountering is, in school, largely an English-speaking environment, and so there's a lot of pressure to be speaking in English. It's an interesting question, though. We'll see where the population goes, but as I noted earlier, 3/4 of Latinos speak Spanish at home. So it is still quite prevalent across the population, but it seems that maybe things are starting to change.
0: Yeah, and as you mentioned, it's also, regardless of proficiency, a way to self-identify.
3: Yes.
0: Today, the two dominant labels used to describe the community are Hispanic and Latino. While Latin names gain popularity in media and academia, the Pew Research Center found not many people use the term. Tell us about that.
3: Yeah, actually, what we found is not many people have heard of the term, which I think is an interesting result in this survey. So in our survey, we asked Hispanic adults, or people who identify as Hispanic or Latino, we asked them if they've ever heard of the term Latinx. And we found that 3/4 hadn't heard of the term. So as you noted, the use of the term Latinx is rising. It's a term that's been around since the 1990s. It's a term that, at least since the middle part of this last decade, has grown in usage. You see celebrities, media, news organizations, universities or academia using the term, at least more often it seems. I see it everywhere. And I get questions oftentimes from non-Latinos about whether or not Latinx is the term that folks should be using now. So the term Latinx seems to be one that's being used by a particular group of folks, but that the public it's meant to describe generally doesn't know about the term. And I think that that's a really interesting part of the story here and a moment for Latinx. That maybe it will rise in popularity like Hispanic and Latino did, but is it going to supplant Hispanic or Latino as these pan-ethnic terms? I'm not sure. I think it remains to be seen sort of where we'll be in 10 years and whether or not there might even be something new.
0: You're listening to Our Voices, a collaborative between the Chicago Reporter and Global News Forum. I'm Hugo Vallarta, contributing writer for the Chicago Reporter, and your host. This week's episode focuses on the term Latinx. Latinx is a gender-neutral word meant to be more inclusive by replacing masculine Latino or female Latina. However, while intentioned, the term is not universally accepted. We're joined by Mark Lopez, Director of Race and Ethnicity Research at the Pew Research Center. Mark, one of the things I wanted to ask you is we just got through a very divisive presidential election. The center found that Hispanic Latinos who identify with or lean toward the Democratic Party are more likely to have heard of Latinx than those who identify with or lean toward the Republican Party. I think it was 29% versus 16%. Why is that?
3: So the correlates of being somebody who identifies as a Democrat are things that are also correlated with having heard of Latinx. So, for example, those in college who have gone to college are more likely to have heard of the term Latinx and also more likely to use it. Also, younger Americans are more likely to have heard of Latinx and more likely to potentially use it. Those two characteristics are oftentimes also correlated with partisanship identity, at least among the Latino population. But what's also fascinating to me about this, Hugo, is that when you think about the Latino population, this finding points to yet again how diverse the population is, that even on partisan measures, there is a difference in viewpoint, experiences, and so forth. And I think that's an important thing to highlight, and that comes out of this last election. But just like the general public, among Latinos, there are Republicans and Democrats, and they don't always share the same point of view. And Latinx is yet one more place where that's true.
0: Before we let you go, here's a question that often sparks most of the debate. Should Latinx be adopted as a pan-ethnic term for U.S. Hispanics?
3: That's a good question. It's one that I think you're seeing people already do. Two things about this. First, Latinx, just like Hispanic, Latino, and Latina, are terms and have a use that's unique to the United States and comes from the United States. But our survey found that when we asked the public about this, should it be used to describe the Hispanic or Latino population? Yeah, maybe a third of people said yes, it should be. But most prefer Hispanic, 61%. 29% say Latino is a term that they'd rather use to describe the population. And just 4% said Latinx. So Latinx, I think, has a ways to go in terms of becoming an accepted term to describe the population, but the door is open to it. So it's possible that we will see in another 2 to 3 years more usage. And if we repeat our survey, we might see a different set of findings with perhaps Latinx rising. But I'm not sure if that will happen. I think it remains to be seen. As you noted, there is some reaction to the term, and oftentimes it's from people who are Spanish speakers who say that the term just doesn't work in the language. But outside the United States, other terms are emerging, like Latin E. So imagine replacing that X with an E, so Latine. That is an alternative that is emerging outside the United States for a language that is gender neutral. It very well might arrive in the U.S. and become popular here, too.
0: Mark Lopez, Director of Race and Ethnicity Research at the Pew Research Center. 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
0: I'm Hugo Valta, contributing writer for the Chicago Reporter and your host for this week's episode of Our Voices. We're focusing on the term Latinx. X marks the problem. The increasing popularity of Latinx is true to the continuing struggle of people who historically have fought against conforming labels by the establishment seeking to corral them. First, there's the linguistic debate. The letter X in Spanish is often pronounced similarly to the X in English, although it can also have an H sound used in native Mexican languages. That's a problem, say critics, arguing it alienates Spanish speakers who lack fluency in English, not to mention Portuguese speakers who pronounce the X in multiple ways. Then there's the political argument. Opponents contend Latinx is an elitist term proliferated by progressive scholars driving a liberal agenda by imposing a needless gender-fluid identifier. Another argument against Latinx, according to our next guest, is that it erases feminist movements in the 1970s that fought to represent women with the word Latina. Geraldo Cadava, Associate Professor of History and Director of the Latino Studies Program at Northwestern University, is our next guest. Thank you very much for joining us, Geraldo.
4: Thank you so much for having me, Hugo. It's great to be here.
0: Geraldo, let's start with the feminist movement of the 1970s and the challenges in adopting Latinx.
4: Sure. You know, so I myself cannot claim, I cannot claim having come up with this argument. So about 2 or 3 years ago at Northwestern, when we were celebrating the 10th anniversary of our Latina and Latino Studies program, we had a panel on the term Latinx. And I remember one of the scholars who joined us, his name is Ralph Rodriguez from Brown University. He's a scholar of literature. He brought up the idea that one critique of the term Latinx is that it erased the hard-fought decades of activism by women activists to fight for terms like Chicana and Latina. And so the X, in a kind of counterintuitive way, since the term is embraced now by many activists, erases that legacy of activism.
0: Latinx was rejected in 2018 by the Real Academia Española, the official source of Spanish language that's spoken by over 500 million people. Tell us why the opposition?
4: It's a good question. I mean, I think that people have deeply held and sincere beliefs about this, and I could very much see why so-called protectors of the Spanish language would object. But, you know, I think language and its use changes a lot over time, and I, in any event, see things from a slightly different perspective, which is as the director of a Latina and Latino Studies program, and Latina and Latino Studies, by the way, is still the official name of our program, even though students a couple of years ago, at the same time that we had our 10-year anniversary conference, were pressing us to change the name to the Latinx Studies Program, something we have not done yet. But so I see comes primarily from that perspective as an administrator at a university who's very much trying to meet the needs of our students. And many students, at least 2 years ago, really did support the change and fight for the change to the term Latinx. So you know, I can hear how a language academy would have its interests and would want to defend whatever it understands to be the proper use of the Spanish language. But my perspective as a university administrator is slightly different in the sense that I try to meet the needs of our students.
0: In an interview with USA Today, you said, people will say that it, talking about Hispanic, which was first introduced by the Nixon administration on the 1970 census, was an imposed term rather than something embraced by the community itself. That some argue the word Hispanic is a nod towards Spanish colonialism and shouldn't be interchangeable with Latinx, Latino, Latina. Tell us more about that.
4: Yeah, it's interesting. And I think, you know, the basic point I would make about that fact is that, you know, that the malleability of language over time is it really is rooted in historical struggle and opposition to particular forces. And in this case, I think, you know, the term Hispanic, it had circulated before the Nixon years, but during the Nixon years, which is the first time the government kind of took an official position on this and introduced the term Hispanic to the U.S. Census and things like that. And so, and you know, many Latino conservatives historically, and this is something I've done a lot of research about, have embraced the term Hispanic precisely because of the connection that it makes with the Spanish Empire. And, you know, a connection with the Spanish Empire is not something that Latino conservatives reject in the same way that many liberals and progressives do. So, you know, for many people, the term Hispanic was a welcome introduction to the U.S. Census and into the halls of government. But even during the Nixon years, you know, the cabinet committee he created was called the Cabinet Committee on Opportunities for Spanish-Speaking Peoples. It wasn't called the Cabinet Committee on Opportunities for Hispanic People. So even at the time when Hispanic was introduced by the federal government, there were many other names that circulated, including Spanish-speaking Americans. And I think, you know, in some ways, all of the different preferences that Latinos have for the names that we call ourselves is just a reflection of our diversity. And I think for me, the important part is that we pay attention to all of the naming preferences that all of the diverse groups of Latinos have and take care to not impose our own preferences on others who might prefer different terms. Because I think, you know, recognizing Latino diversity includes recognizing different points of view, even on what we call ourselves.
0: You're listening to Our Voices, a collaboration between the Chicago Reporter and Global News Forum. This week's episode focuses on the term Latinx, and we're speaking with Geraldo Cadava, Associate Professor of History and Director of the Latina and Latino Studies Program at Northwestern University. Geraldo, you've also said that most Hispanic Republicans prefer the word Hispanic when describing their families. Democrats, on the other hand, tend to use the more progressive term Latinos, and more recently, Latinx, as we saw in the 2020 presidential election. Why is that?
4: Well, I do think that Latinx, Latino, you know, I do think those terms acknowledge the kind of origins of a people in this hemisphere and Latin American descent. And it's also just more recent. And in the same way that, so, you know, it's a term that a particular voting demographics like Latino youth or Latinx youth, these are the terms that, you know, some of the demographics that the Democratic Party is trying to reach use. So it makes sense to me that they would try to do that. Mm-hmm.
0: In the argument against the use of the term Latinx by Gilbert Guerra and Gilbert Orbea, they write, the use of the term Latinx is a blatant form of linguistic imperialism. It is a result of forcing U.S. ideals upon a language in a way that does not grammatically or orally correspond with it. Are they right?
4: I don't think they're entirely right. I mean, yes, you know, I know that when Elizabeth Warren used the term Latinx, that's you know, one place where this kind of idea that it's an imposition comes from. But if I had to guess, I mean, I don't know exactly how that shook out, why Elizabeth Warren decided to use the term Latinx, but I'm sure she had Latina, Latino, Latinx people in her ear saying that that was a good idea, because that's what Latina, Latino, Latinx voters themselves preferred. And so I think they're, you know, right in the sense that the term can be misused for the wrong reasons. I mean, I think our university administration, for example, and they were some of the first to kind of get on board with the term Latinx. And if the administration is using the term Latinx more than people on the ground are, yeah, I'm sure that some questions will arise about whether it is an imposition, an external imposition or not. But I don't think they're right. Guerra, that is, and I'm sorry, I didn't catch the name of the other person you're talking about, but you know, I don't think they're right in the sense that there are plenty, I don't know how many thousands, hundreds of thousands, tens of thousands of Latinx people who call themselves Latinx, you know, and I think it's really important to, you know, call people what they want to be called. I don't think that anyone should have the ability to define for you how you see yourself, what you want to be called. And I think that's the important thing to listen to. And I don't think they're right that it's entirely an external imposition. I think that there are many Latinx individuals who embrace the term Latinx. What's interesting to me is how that conversation is already shifting. I mean, at a university, again, I work with young people all the time, and I've seen many of them already in the past few months embrace the term Latine. And so I'm not sure for how long, even among young people, the term Latinx is going to hang on.
0: You mentioned the keeping the term Latina and Latino in the studies program at Northwestern, but Northwestern, as you've said, like so many schools of higher education, are credited in part for popularizing the term Latinx. Why keep the term Latina and Latino in the studies program and not move to Latinx?
4: Oh, Hugo, I wish I had like a, you know, intellectual, ideological, principled explanation, but like so many other things, it probably just has more to do with inertia than anything else in the slow moving wheels of academia. But, you know, I think part of it is just that I think there was some feeling when we had these discussions. On the one hand, I think most faculty at Northwestern who are members of the Latino and Latino studies program are happy to support our students in the naming of our program in the way that they want it to be named, because we really do see our role as serving them and supporting their needs and interests, and we want to be good advocates to them. But I do think there was some feeling that, sure, we could change the name now, but we'll probably be having this conversation again 2 years from now when there's another term that's in fashion or current. And, you know, it's not that that's a problem. There's not a problem in changing your name every 2, 3, 4, 5, 10 years. But I do think, you know, it's a balance between wanting to keep the same letterhead. sometimes it's just that simple, you know, keeping things constant versus changing them. And I do think that there are plenty of naming practices at programs that are changing all the time. I know that UCLA just incorporated Central American studies into its the name of its Chicano studies program, and you know, there are debates within programs about whether they should be called Latina and Latino studies and the study of Latin America and Caribbean studies too. And you know, there are debates within the field of Latino studies how closely we should ally ourselves with the study of Latin America and the Caribbean as well. And you know, so I think that there are these debates are always changing, and they always have new characters. And so I think that from my perspective as the director of a program, it's just always a balance between, you know, wanting to move with the times and you know, change your naming practices according to evolving debates, but also, you know, wanting to be able to stick with something for a few years once you've got it.
0: Gerard Lucadava, Associate Professor of History and Director of the Latina and Latino Studies Program at Northwestern University, thank you very much for your time.
4: Yeah, I appreciate it, Hugo. Good luck.
0: Thanks. Bye-bye. The words we choose and the language we use matter. they can sometimes elevate or invalidate people. The rise of Latinx challenges the gender binary narrative, similar to the current and previous debates of a diverse group of people who refuse to conform to racial and social binaries. Whether you favor it or not, Latinx gives us a moment of pause to think about homophobia and negative attitudes and feelings towards the LGBTQ community. Discrimination is something Hispanics, Latinos, and Latinx all have in common. Let's draw from our shared experiences in demanding equity in quality healthcare, education, employment, housing, and justice for all. One term cannot simplify the chaos of different identities based on geography, language, gender, race, cultures, customs, to name a few. So let's stop trying to do so. Don't see the X as limiting, but rather liberating in allowing the individual to replace it with whatever he, she, they determine is appropriate in defining themselves. And that does it for this episode of Our Voices, a collaboration between the Chicago Reporter and Global News Forum. Remember to check out Our Voices Online, a weekly offering of insights on issues and concerns in Chicago's Latinx, Muslim, and African American communities. In-depth analysis you will only find in the Chicago Reporter. I'm Hugo Balta, contributing writer for the Chicago Reporter. Stay healthy, stay safe. 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
6: We look forward to
7: Changes Lives. Did I get it?
8: You said it.
7: Ooh, look at me. You like my voice? It's are you old? We also have our special listener here today, Nikki. Hi, Nikki.
9: Hello.
10: What's up, Nick? What's
7: we're
10: the
7: good.
10: Biz?
7: We're good. So we are back discussing health and nutrition with James Oscar. So James, all right. So somebody decides, you know, they're getting out their bathtub and they realize they can't lift their leg up as high as they would like, or their balance is off, or it's hard for them to get in and out the car. What is a step one approach that someone could do to change their life?
8: Well, that radical step.
7: A radical step, okay.
8: Go get you some good. Heavy-duty black garbage bags.
7: Okay.
8: And go clean out your refrigerator and your cabinets.
7: Okay. Now, how do I know what to throw out?
10: Mm-mm.
8: If it can sit on the shelf longer than a week or 7 days, throw it out.
7: That sounds like process.
8: If you can use it to fry something, throw it out.
7: Oh.
10: My God.
9: So we ain't going to have.
7: Olive oil. Can we keep the olive oil?
8: No, you can use some olive oil.
7: Okay.
8: So,
7: you talk about lard.
8: That Crisco.
10: My God.
8: That flour.
10: Can we get an applause for that, please?
7: Okay, we got applauses. Ooh, that is. That's when you look into your refrigerator, but.
8: Man. No, that's when you sell in the garbage bags and you're taking it out of the garbage. Yeah,
7: exactly.
9: So what about can spray? Like butter and.
8: No.
9: No.
10: Oh.
7: No?
10: Oh,
8: no.
7: So what kind of spray can we use? What I mean, not so much spray, but what can I want to put some vegetables on the stove, what can I cook them
8: olive
7: in?
8: Oil.
7: Olive oil. Okay. Olive oil is good. All right.
9: You guys hear echoes in your car, on your cabinets now. Sounds empty.
10: Okay. What about like I use the Ninja air fryer and it requires you to use a cooking spray. What cooking spray do you recommend?
8: I don't use cooking spray. I throw my stuff in a bowl. I got the big mixing bowls. Put it all in there. Take a little olive oil. Put it over. Rub it around. Mm-hmm. And there you go.
10: Oh, okay.
7: And then you put it in the air fryer.
8: Right.
10: Okay.
7: Oh, okay.
10: Because, you know, with the Ninja, it's pre.
8: Well, the other part of it is also, I tell someone, is at some point, I'm going to challenge you and I'm going to say, if you got to cook it, you shouldn't eat it.
7: Oh, what?
10: Whoa.
7: Run that back.
10: Yes, please. Rewind.
8: And I don't say for long periods of time. I say, okay, can you go for 5 days and don't cook anything?
7: Okay. That's reasonable. That's veggies. That's veggies. So that's fruit.
10: So raw foods?
8: I hate the term, but yes.
10: Yeah, I know.
7: What term do you like?
8: Just eat healthy. If it grow off the ground or fall off a tree, you can eat it.
7: Oh, I hit a horrible joke for that one. All right, but okay.
8: well, part of the mindset of that is, I tell people, is that to get your system to, you're regular. I mean, you're I've had people say, well, I'm regular. I said, no, you ain't regular yet.
7: So you really start eating the vegetables.
8: Once you go through the loading phase,
7: mm-hmm.
8: And that takes some days, but once all that's in your system, so, and all the toxic stuff you've eaten over time is soaked into your muscles, your tissues. Mm. I tell people, like, if they cut you open mm-hmm. and they go inside you and they pull out a particular part of your internal system, they can tell your whole nutritional
7: history. You know what? Jeff, if you mm-hmm. can help me with this before we get off in a few minutes,
10: mm-hmm.
7: there's a Netflix special, and I think it was based out of the UK, and where they were opening up dead bodies uh-huh. and pulling out the liver, the kidneys, all of those things. And they literally, to James' point, can tell what you've consumed over your lifetime.
10: Wow.
7: And how much you've consumed. Mm. So, all right. So James said, get you some black garbage bags, go in your refrigerator, go in your cabinets and see what did not fall off a tree or grow in the ground and start from there. Right.
8: Yes.
7: And what about your water intake?
8: I'm a gallon person.
7: Okay. Per day.
8: Well, most people don't do a gallon.
7: Bag. Okay. Okay.
8: But I say use it as a goal and you might get to half.
7: Okay.
8: And then go from there. But how can I say this? Some people are not going to like this.
10: Come on.
9: Ooh, say it anyway.
10: Let's go.
8: I'm kind of radical at this point against the industry.
7: Okay.
8: Because that means what? The majority of the health and wellness industry, it's about getting people, the average people majority of the time, to buy more stuff.
7: Okay.
8: To buy more products. People ask me all the time, say, no, I see your videos, blah, blah, blah. You jumping on this, you doing this, yeah. you doing that. And they say, so what supplements do you take? You know, what protein do you take? I said, none. And I tell people, I had a couple of decades. I started taking supplements when I was about my sophomore year of high school, because that's when I started running 10 miles a day.
7: Okay. Mm-hmm.
8: So, I started with Herbalife.
7: Okay.
9: Oh, yeah.
8: Way back then. So, and I tell people, I got to a point where when I started working, I was spending maybe $150, $250 at GNC a month.
7: Okay.
10: Yes.
7: Okay.
10: Yes.
8: You know, so I tell people, I can say that because I've taken all this stuff.
7: Mm-hmm.
8: Creatine, vanadyl sulfate, multivitamin.
7: Right.
8: I've taken it all. And when I started juicing and all of that stuff,
7: mm-hmm.
8: that made the world a difference for me.
7: Okay.
8: And I say, it's certain juices I take when I'm feeling a certain kind of way.
7: Mm-hmm.
8: And I'm like, if I'm in a public space and I'm like, oh, these are a lot of people. I'm going home and I'm fixing me a super green juice.
7: Oh, for antioxidants, your immune system.
8: Because I want to flush whatever I breathed in.
7: Mm. Right.
8: Or whatever I might have touched, doorknobs, mm-hmm. tableware, anything, all those toxins that soak through my skin, I need to get them out.
7: Right.
8: So right. When I drink that green juice, I may drink 32 ounces of it in one shot.
7: Whoa.
9: You're talking it all out.
10: You know, I'm serious about that.
8: So when I go to sleep, and I try to do it a lot of times before I go lay down, because when your body's at rest, that's when it figures out how to heal.
7: Mm-hmm.
8: So it doesn't have to help you see, hear, walk, balance, do nothing but get some sleep and heal.
7: Right.
8: So when you wake up, I tell people, when you wake up, if you're not having a movement, yeah, you got to get some things going on that's not good.
7: Okay.
8: By the time you go from the bedroom to the bathroom, you should be ready to have a movement.
7: Okay. From the bedroom to the bathroom.
8: So that's your body saying whatever you had that day before, it's got to come out.
7: One thing that James told me years ago, because I used to train with James, when you wake up, drink a full cup of water. And I'm telling you, clockwork. I have my water right next to my bed. When I wake up, go. I think you said to get the system going. I don't remember wake your exact up. Words, right, to wake up the system. And that has just truly been
10: how
7: a
10: many
7: blessing.
10: Ounces?
8: Doesn't matter.
10: Just a full cup?
8: Look at it like this. And then this is what I tell people to do. Envision, just visualize your internal system.
10: Mm-hmm.
7: Mm-hmm.
8: So the moment that water passes your mouth into down your esophagus and everything else, the body figures out how to process it.
7: Mm-hmm.
8: 'Cause the body's asleep. Your whole body's been asleep all night.
7: True.
8: However many hours you sleep you get, your body has been asleep. So the moment that starts moving, your body, it's not pop, it's not milk, it's mm-hmm. not anything else. So mm-hmm. your body doesn't have to figure it out. No internal alarm goes off. Oh, where do I send this milk to? Where do I send
7: sugar.
8: This juice to? or break this down. It's just water.
7: Right.
8: So it's just a point is to waken stuff up.
7: Right.
10: Okay.
9: Hey, can you just
7: talk louder?
9: So let's say when you're drinking that water, just take that minute out and you can actually feel it all going down. It's feel like it's hitting everything as you're mm-hmm. drinking it.
7: Yeah, it does.
9: Like for real.
10: Wow.
8: But that goes to the people whose internal systems are woke.
7: Mm-hmm. Okay. Because otherwise you can't feel it?
8: Sometimes, actually. If your body, you might feel it getting clogged as it's trying to go down.
9: But goddamn.
7: Next on All Purpose Radio, we will have colonoscopies. Right. Okay. What they call it when you clean your colon?
10: Colonoscopy.
7: No, that's the test. What's the other? Colonic?
10: Colonic.
9: Oh, yeah. You don't recommend that, I'm sure, right?
8: I'm not a fan of any of that stuff.
7: Okay. No. Okay.
8: You know, I do understand that just like the surgeries, Some people's body is in such a dire strait, they need a little help.
7: Right, yes. Right.
8: You know, so I get that, but the heart, it's just, I tell people what I've learned is it's hard.
7: Mm.
8: And I tell people, I've never been overweight. Mm-hmm. No. People say, well, you've probably, I said, no, I haven't. I've never been overweight. But these last 2.5 years, I went through something that I never in my life thought I would ever go through.
7: Mm-hmm.
8: And I can tell people as far as my health goal, my physical, being able to move physically, it scared me.
7: Mm.
8: You know, and I tell people that, and I said, they look at me, I said, yes, I was scared. I was scared.
7: Okay.
8: You know, so I tell people, I said, you know, I went to a point where my knee, I'm not going to say what I think it's from.
7: Okay.
8: But okay. my knees got messed up.
7: Okay. Okay.
8: I couldn't jump. I couldn't run. I couldn't do anything that I spent majority of my life being able to do.
7: Mm-hmm, mm-hmm.
8: You know, I went to go play basketball. I had to wear big, bulky knee braces. Mm-hmm. Never in my life.
7: Okay, okay.
8: It took me 2 years to get my legs back.
7: Wow.
10: Mm.
8: And sometimes now I think about it, I say, okay, universe, God, you was trying to show me something, huh? Okay, I got it now.
7: Yeah.
8: It's not easy.
7: Yeah.
8: But you have to be willing to get in the fight.
7: Yeah, get mm-hmm. in the fight. Let me remind everybody, you are listening to All Purpose Radio. And so, James, I'm glad you brought that up because 2022 was my worst medical year ever in my freaking life. And when I tell you 2022 whooped my ass medically,
10: mm-hmm.
7: and so I kept having these little issues and these bouts of inflammation.
10: Mm-hmm.
7: And I was just like, what, you know, not to be able to use your hand or your wrist, like things that you use every single day to not be able to utilize that. That was quite quite scary to me. And by the grace of God and his mercy, I made it. 2023 has been fabulous and wonderful. But to your point, getting into the fight, and then I think one of the great things about living a certain lifestyle, when some of these things happen to you, to your point, you were scared, but you also, along the way, know, okay, well, maybe this juice will help me with inflammation while I'm going through this.
6: Or that. A lot of that.
7: Yeah, so you know what I mean? And so to your point of getting in the fight, knowing your body, and so many people do not know their body. Mm. That is so amazing to me. How many people do not know their body? You're with your body 24/7, 365 days a week. So, you know, you should know more about your body so that unless you have something new, I know that. That is so amazing to me. How many people do not know their body? You're with your body 24/7. 365 days a week. So, you know,

0: we was talking on break about, you was talking about taking inventory. Mm-hmm. You know, you were saying that, Misty wanted to simplify, but I think he was dead on, because a lot of times when it comes to our life change, mm-hmm. our families mm-hmm. don't understand it.
1: Right.
0: Or they'll look at it and be like, what the fuck going on?
1: Right.
0: Hell no.
1: Mm-hmm.
0: James, how, I'm gonna give you a scenario. So, you said that if you, once you start, don't keep it quiet. I agree with you on that 100%. Don't say nothing, just do it. Move on it, work out, do what you do. And they start seeing, and once they start seeing the change, mm-hmm. right? How do you approach it? And I have a follow up after you answer.
1: Repeat the question.
2: How do you approach?
0: How do you approach the, like, your spouse or your family member once they start seeing a weight loss change and a lifestyle change that you are doing?
2: Well,
0: when you're not telling them.
2: Well, your spouse, okay, I'm going to draw a line between spouse and family member.
0: Okay.
2: Family member, you know, yes, your spouse is your family member, but that line comes from, you're talking about cousins, people who don't live in your home.
0: That's it.
2: So we're talking about people living in your home. Your spouse, mm-hmm. and I've had this conversation with people a lot recently, woman or man, you have to have uncomfortable conversation. You have to have an uncomfortable conversation. Mm-hmm. You have to be willing to tell your spouse, you know, I love you, mm-hmm. but here comes the uncomfortable part. But I don't want to be your caregiver.
1: Facts. And we'll get to my book on caregiving next.
0: Hold on.
1: that's the facts right there.
0: That is big facts.
1: Yes.
0: Because here's the thing, right? I've noticed, even with me, when I decided, okay, I'm going to make a lifestyle change, right? When you make that lifestyle change and you start, because here's the problem I have with us as a people, right? We don't make that lifestyle change until after we come from the doctor and the doctor say, hey, mm-hmm. you got diabetes,
1: or you pre-diabetic.
0: Or you pre-diabetic. Yeah. Mm-hmm. Or heart disease is on the way.
1: Mm-hmm.
0: What, like, and you start making those changes, and that spouse don't look at it that way.
1: Mm-hmm.
0: They look at it as, oh, you're just trying to get younger. Woo-woo, this, that, and the third. And mm-hmm. You out here trying to be part, you know, you got a middle-aged crisis. What the fuck going on?
3: I'm trying to live.
0: You trying to tell them you got to live, and they don't see that.
1: Mm-hmm.
0: Well, you know what I'm saying? Because for me, I'm big on living your life without the life and death mindset. And just do it because you want to live, and you want to change, you want to live your life and be healthy. And just enjoy being healthy and just, like, man, move around, get on down. Just everyday shit. You know what I'm saying? Because I just had a show about sexual health.
1: Okay. James, let me tell you what's going to happen. James is going to answer Jeff's question. And then James is going to just, you know, give some little words of wisdom. And then we're going to take a break. And then we'll get to talk about some other stuff. Because... Yeah. Did he say ED? Go ahead, James. Yeah.
3: That's what it's called.
2: The thing is, and I heard an older person tell me a long time ago when it came to, you know, dating and all that stuff. He said, boy, stop getting with these women. And you can't get with these women and change the rules in the middle of the game.
1: Mm.
2: So, again, whether it's a man or a woman and you're in a relationship, and you now you choosing to get radical about your health.
1: Mm-hmm.
2: I say it is an uncomfortable conversation, but at the same time, you have to understand this healthy person that had now had this radical vision for their health,
1: mm-hmm.
2: that ain't what they signed up for.
1: Mm. They didn't sign up to be.
2: So they signed up for the person that wanted to go eat lambs at middle of the night.
1: Go to the casino buffet.
2: That's what they signed up for.
1: Okay.
2: So it's not going to be an easy conversation. It's not mm-hmm. going to be easy change. So what I say is, I love playing basketball.
0: Yes, sir.
2: Played it all my life. So this analogy, I guess, one earlier today. You want to? This is your relationship.

0: You want to go win a championship.
1: That's mm-hmm. it.
0: But that takes practice. You got to show up in the gym. You got to practice. You got to put mm-hmm. that work in, right?
2: Right. Mm-hmm.
0: So.
1: But I also know it's a sacrifice, too.
0: Okay, this is a story. Everybody loves posting stuff about Kobe now.
1: Yes,
2: about who?
0: I love the Mamba. I love the Mamba.
2: Kobe Bryant.
0: Okay. It was a thing where a couple of NBA players said, you know, they went to a couple of games and Kobe was in there warming up and blah, blah, blah. And they're like, man, the game started. We playing in about 5 hours. Why he still here? And one guy said he went, came back, and he just sat there and Kobe kept going. And he said he asked Kobe after the game later on, he said, why was you out there so long? He said, because I know you was watching me.
2: Mm. Oh, hey. What kind of sound effect go with that?
0: So the thing is that when you're doing anything positive in life, in mm-hmm. your household, anything mm-hmm. else, mm-hmm. and if the real positive stuff mm-hmm. does not have to be blasted all over the household.
2: Right, right, right.
0: It radiates.
1: Mm-hmm. Yes, sir.
0: Yeah. You ever see a woman or a man that you like looking at them like, dang, I want to go talk to them. Mm-hmm. That's what happens. That's what happens slow.
1: I get that. You get that a lot.
2: Yeah, no, and you know, so to Jeff, I wasn't trying to simplify what James was saying. Mm-hmm. So, okay, let me just say this again. I work off the Think and Grow Rich principle. And so what does that mean? It's all about mindset. You want to be around like-minded individuals. So I wasn't necessarily trying to get him to simplify it mm-hmm. as much as, before I go gung-ho into this house, what have I done, changed, thought about
1: self.
2: before, because I'm going to come through the door, like, gang, you know what I'm saying, busting yeah. it down. Hey, we're going to do this, we're going to do that. But as the person, like, let me make some changes so I can now say, hey, James, let me talk to you, baby. I don't think we're going to go to the buffet this weekend. We're going to go to get some fruits and veggies. You know what I mean?
1: You know what, Misty? I'm going to be honest.
2: Okay. Be honest, because I know this is your right. first day being honest.
1: I'm always honest.
2: And we know. So.
1: I'm real shit. But what I'm going to say, James might agree.
2: Yes.
1: When you making life changes, and you, even though your positivity can be radiant, the sacrifice, you're going to lose some people.
2: Well, absolutely. Well, you want to lose people.
1: But sometimes the people you lose will be the people that's close to you.
2: And that's life. And that is life. And
1: sometimes we got to learn how to, sometimes, like, either that person you lose, either it's going to motivate you to go Kool-Aid man, off straight to the wall, or it's going to stop you or stunt
2: mm-hmm,
1: you.
2: Mm-hmm, mm-hmm.
1: And you got to find ways to that stunning. Mm-hmm. You can't let nobody stunt you.
2: Right, you can't let nobody
1: because stunt this you. Is life and death.
2: Absolutely. So lastly, James, I want to remind everybody that my new book on caregiving is out, because James spoke about caregiving. And you can go to Amazon.com. The title of it is Fearless Advocates by Misty D. Campbell. It's all about being a caregiver because, you know, we've got the baby boomers getting older and some people have kids with disabilities. And there's a lot of reasons that people have to be in a position of caregiving. But to James' point, if we can preventively make it so one does not have to be a caregiver, let's do that. All right. Go ahead, James.
0: And I wanted to say this when I said that part.
2: Okay.
0: And I always put this in parentheses. I'm not talking about if it's just a natural health issue just happens.
2: Right.
0: Car accident or a birth mm-hmm. thing or anything like that. I'm talking about I done seen you sit up here time after time.
2: Yes, sir.
1: Yes, sir.
0: And eat and eat and eat.
2: Yeah.
1: To eight, nail down.
0: Right. Now, you're mad at me because I won't go to the store for you because you put yourself in a situation, or I won't be at your beck and call.
2: Mm-hmm.
0: Understanding that the uncomfortable conversations have to come in at the fact that, understand that. So you robbed your life.
2: Mm-hmm. Mm-hmm.
0: So now you want to rob mine too.
2: Ooh. Right, right. And on some level, if you've been married 20 years and you've been watching that 20 years, you're kind of like an enabler, right? If you're going to get the 2 liters, and it's a choice for everybody, right? So to James' point, we almost have to it's almost like a person has to, it's like you're a new person, right? You eating right, you exercising, you doing it. And I've been steady buying you 2 liters and 3 liters and 4 liters. And now I come to you and say, I'm done being your enabler, right?
0: Or maybe, oh, no. Sometimes people don't know. Well, from my perspective, working with a lot of women.
2: And this has been a great, take us to break.
0: I've seen husbands do it on purpose.
2: Ooh, you are listening to All Purpose Radio. When we come back, more with James Oscar. And we're going to talk about some hot topics right here on All Purpose Radio. With another edition of All Purpose Radio. Mm-hmm. Yes, we are here. Live at Visions 11901 South Loomis. Where all the happenings are happening at Visions. If you haven't been to Visions in the last year or 2 years, you literally have not come outside the house, because anything from political to party happens here at Visions. So make sure you come to any events here at Visions 11901 South Loomis. I have a special guest today. His name is Mr. Kenneth Whaley. Look at me, right, Kenneth now. Whaley, who is here joining us, who's going to talk a lot of things, community, and the happenings that's going on. Welcome, Kenneth.
3: Well, thank you for having me.
2: Thank you so much for being here. Tell everybody a little bit about yourself.
3: Well, my name is Minister Kenneth Whaley. I'm the president and chairman of the Maple Park Community Association.
2: Nice. And what does that association do?
3: Well, let me give you a little background about Maple Park Community Association.
2: Okay.
3: The Maple Park Community Association, which was formerly called the Maple Park Homeowners Association, was incorporated May 2nd, 1962.
2: Oh.
3: A little bit before your time,
2: a lot of it, Kenneth.
3: Yeah, a lot of it before your time. I think I was like 5 or 6 at the time.
2: Okay.
3: When that community association was formed. It was formed by the homeowners of Maple Park, who bought the homes from 1957 to 1965.
2: Mm-hmm.
3: Maple Park is the first community in the country where black people had houses built where white people never lived.
2: Mm. Okay.
3: So we're pioneers.
2: All right.
3: And during that time, we never received any government funding.
2: Mm-hmm.
3: Everything that the Maple Park Community Association did was done through collections and contributions from the homeowners. We had Little League. We had soccer teams. We had all kind of activities in the community. We had black businesses.
2: Mm-hmm.
3: It was a very thriving metropolis.
2: Okay.
3: Fast forward to now, those businesses,
2: mm-hmm.
3: Those activities that we were once did came to a sudden end.
2: Okay.
3: When I took over the organization in 2017,
2: mm-hmm.
3: my purpose was to reenact everything that we have fought for and everything that we accomplished over the years. Since that time, we have a scholarship program for the children at Higgins and Whistler Elementary, boys particularly, mm-hmm. where we send 4 boys from our community to Leo High School on a full 4-year scholarship. The program is running from 2023 to 2050
2: mm-hmm.
3: with a price tag of almost $1 million on it.
2: Nice.
3: Yes.
2: Nice.
3: We also do well-being checks on our seniors. We have a population that is 85% senior.
2: Oh, wow.
3: Most of the homeowners are 80 to 90 years old. Particularly your grandfather, he's 103.
2: 102, he'll be 102. 103. Yes, in about 3 weeks.
3: Time, huh?
2: Yes.
3: Yeah. So we go door to door. We take them vegetables. We take them fruit. We see any needs that they possibly need.
2: Mm-hmm.
3: We check on the caretakers, because the caretakers, we don't usually look at them, but you have relatives who are taking care of their senior parents.
2: Yes.
3: Whose life has been interrupted.
2: Yes, yes.
3: They were living their life. Now, all of a sudden, you have to take care of a parent with Alzheimer's.
2: Mm-hmm.
3: Not take care of a parent who's no longer able to take care of themselves.
2: Right.
3: We don't just want to stick out people in nursing homes.
2: Mm-hmm.
3: So, you know, we have individuals who come in and they take that role on.
2: Yes.
3: And a lot of them have psychological issues
2: mm-hmm.
3: from that. And we've been offering therapy.
2: Nice.
3: For people in our community. We just partnered with the Apostolic Church on 114th and Vincennes, where they're offering psychological services for people who have been victims of gunshot wounds, of gunshots, of violent crimes.
2: Mm-hmm.
3: So those are the things we're moving, you know, we're moving to in order to not just service the physical, but the mental part of our community.
2: Yes, yes.
3: We also are looking at an employment and training program that we're trying to enact.
2: Okay.
3: If I've been talking to the mayor and been talking to the alderman, mm-hmm. and letting them know that we want to have a trade technical school in our community,
2: nice.
3: Where our young people who are unemployed.

0: employed or who are underemployed can come learn automotive, diesel, airplane, aircraft repair, locomotive repair, mm-hmm. Drywalling, roofing, mm-hmm. those kind of things that we want to enact in our community, because any community that have tradesmen becomes a prosperous community.
1: Right.
0: One of
1: right.
0: the reasons our community isn't prospering like it should be because we don't have any tradesmen.
1: Okay. Okay. Okay.
0: Yeah.
1: Mm-hmm. I want to remind everybody that I recently wrote a book on caregiving, as Kenneth was talking about, caretaking and caregiving. It's called Fearless Advocates. You can go to fearlessadvocates.com. Basically, in the book, I teach caregivers to be better advocates for themselves and the ones they take care of. So whether if you're dealing with a medical team, a legal, financial, educational, you're the middle person to make sure everything happens for the person you're caring for. So I call the book Caregiving 101, but I also speak about self-care for the caregiver, yes. which is what you're talking about, psychological, mental help and support to help be, what's the word I want to use, effective caregiver.
0: To be effective, because if you go into these homes and going in their houses and talking to people, mm-hmm. Here you are, you 12, 13 hours a day.
1: Yes.
0: You're in the house.
1: Mm-hmm.
0: And you might have other siblings, but they live in other places, and they're not involved in this actual caretaking of our seniors who live in our community. But right. they're our seniors.
1: Mm-hmm. Yes.
0: And they develop certain mental stressful mm-hmm. issues mm-hmm. that they have to deal with on a daily basis.
1: Right.
0: And they become depressed,
1: mm-hmm.
0: Withdrawn.
1: Mm-hmm.
0: And then
1: mm-hmm.
0: when a parent dies or move on, they're still there
1: right.
0: with these same right. issues.
1: Yeah.
0: So
1: yeah.
0: we've been talking to people, and they've been very receptive.
1: Okay.
0: We have a community partner, Health Information Technology Support, Dr. Andre Rawls, who's a clinical psychologist,
1: mm-hmm.
0: who've been doing videos that people can look at and possibly get some kind of understanding on. And it's not a telltale because it's
1: right.
0: not face-to-face, but, you know, little outlet things that you could do
1: mm-hmm.
0: in order to make things better for yourself.
1: Right,
0: and make
1: right.
0: things better for your parents. Because, like, now I'm taking care of my mother. She's not to the point where she needs me all the time.
1: Right, right.
0: But I'm there, and it takes away a lot.
1: Yeah, yeah, absolutely.
0: Yeah, it takes away a lot. And it's yeah. something we take for granted.
1: Yeah, no, absolutely. You know, I was a caregiver for my son. He has cerebral palsy. So he lived to be 20 years old. But it's a lot that goes into taking care of someone. And so I know firsthand about that. And then now I'm my mother's caregiver,
0: yeah, mother's
1: to your caregiver. Point. So it really affects your life so
0: it
1: much.
0: It really affects your life. And then, you know, there's estate planning that –
1: mm-hmm.
0: that is non-existent
1: yes.
0: in our
1: yes.
0: community, because we're talking about people who become first-time homeowners at the age of 19, 20, 21.
1: Right.
0: Back in the 60s, they didn't know anything about estate planning. They mm-hmm. didn't know anything about power of attorneys. They didn't know anything about having people on your bank accounts.
1: Yes.
0: And we lose a lot of property. And we lose a lot of assets because of poor estate planning. People don't know what to do.
1: Right, right.
0: You know, and a lot of people lose their homes to taxes. Mm-hmm. We had a lady on our block. We did not know that she wasn't paying her taxes because there's no one watching the tax roll. She was a senior citizen, and she lost her home to, I call them scavengers,
1: mm-hmm,
0: who
1: mm-hmm.
0: came in and got the home for like $2,000, $3,000 in taxes.
1: Mm.
0: You know, so
1: mm-hmm.
0: as president of the Maple Park Community Association, I'm telling people, listen, we need people watching the tax roll. Mm-hmm. We need people going door to door. We need to know what's going on in these houses. You have these
1: yes.
0: seniors who are taking care of these kids who are absolutely terrorizing the community.
1: Mm-hmm.
0: They got guns
1: mm-hmm.
0: in the house.
1: Mm-hmm.
0: They got, they're selling drugs in the house, out of the home. They're stealing cars.
1: Mm-hmm.
0: Oh, the TikTok challenge where you learn how to steal the, what are
1: the
0: Kias. The
1: Kias. Oh.
0: They got like 33 million views.
1: Mm.
0: And no one took, you know, and TikTok, I don't know why no one filed a lawsuit against them, because mm-hmm. If you put something derogatory up against, say against a certain ethnic group,
1: mm-hmm.
0: you get censured.
1: Right, right,
0: you
1: absolutely.
0: Know? You get yeah. censured, but then you can put a video up on how to steal cars and go viral, and it's just, all it does is, It feeds the school to pipe the school to prison pipeline.
1: Right, right.
0: You know, we had an incident on 115th and Ada, now Racine, mm-hmm. or one of the boys stole the car. They ran into this house.
1: Okay.
0: On the corner. Did you remember that?
1: Oh, no, I don't.
0: Ran into the house. The lady, the young man who mother owned the house, he said his mother usually sit right there in the living room where they ran into those little townhouses up there.
1: Okay.
0: Yeah, ran right into the living room. He just so happened that he came and got her to take her to the store with him. And she wasn't sitting there. And I went and I talked to our commander on 115th Street.
1: Right.
0: I said, listen, do not let them out of jail till I talk to them.
1: Okay. Okay. Okay.
0: You know, because I want to talk to them and put the fear of God in them. Like,
1: right.
0: You SOBs are going to jail, but I'm going to help you get out of this.
1: Right.
0: But about
1: right.
0: the time, he couldn't do it because he said they have to go through the system. By the time I went down to juvenile detention and talked to the supervisor down there, he was out of jail.
1: So, and then I guess, and so I'm glad that you brought that up. What do you tell these young guys?
0: Well, you know something. First of all, we lead by example.
1: Right.
0: And we have let me back up. You do okay. remember Reverend Kreider?
1: No, I don't.
0: Reverend Kreider used to be the president of Operation Push.
1: Oh.
0: Then he was the pastor at Mount Calvary
1: okay.
0: Baptist Church before he died.
1: Okay.
0: He brought the community and the street organization together in a meeting.
1: Okay.
0: I represented the community, and we had some of the street organizations,
1: mm-hmm.
0: members present. And out of that meeting, Operation Peace was born.
1: Okay.
0: Wallace Gator had already had United Peace.
1: Okay. Yeah.
0: And he'd been doing things in the community, trying to help the street organization members along to live a better life and mm-hmm. to, you know, change their ways. But Operation Peace had came along, and they really did some, they're doing some wonderful things with street resolutions, and they're able to reach people we can't reach.
1: Right, right.
0: See, okay. I can reach a lot of kids, but there's some of the ones, young people, some of the ones I can't reach because I've never been
1: okay.
0: that far to yeah. the left.
1: Right. So let me ask you a question. What are some things that you find, I'll say this and then you can say what you want to say.
0: Mm-hmm.
1: So I've dated enough criminals.
0: Uh-huh. Offenders.
1: Offenders. Okay, offenders. And there was one guy in particular, you could tell that a lot of his problems simply just came because he didn't feel love.
0: That's all it is.
1: And he had a mother, he had a father, and whatever, the mom and father broke up, whatever. And then this is the story. Of course, I wasn't around then. But that by the time he got into high school, now they're calling the father. But by the time the father got involved, it was just the kid was really far gone. But the reality of it was, and I'm talking from dating a person, they just really didn't love themselves or they didn't feel loved. And they were like a serial offender.
0: Well, I did in Inglewood, myself along with my business partner, Attorney Emmett Marshall, we were advocates for juvenile justice.
1: Okay.
0: Our law firm started in 1985. It grew out of Operation Push.
1: Okay.
0: Where we sponsored the NCBL Community College Legal Clinic,
1: mm-hmm.
0: along with Dr. Rawls and Jeanette Wilson. I don't know if you know Dr. Jeanette Wilson. She used to be the executive director down at Operation Push.
1: Okay.
0: And we one thing I learned about the juvenile system, and it has nothing, and this is no reflection against women raising kids.
1: Okay, okay.
0: But the majority of the kids who we got came from single-family homes.
1: Okay, okay.
0: You know, when 1968, when the Industrial Revolution started, when they started moving all of the industrial jobs out of the country, that took a lot of black men out of work because we were the backbone of the factories.
1: Right.
0: Take this neighborhold, for instance, on 119th Street.
1: Right.
0: There were a number of factories and manufacturing where black men were able to work. Black men drove buses. Black men did the mail carriers.
1: Mm-hmm.
0: When they took the black men out of the equation and started giving a job to black women were counted not only as a minority, but as a woman.
1: Right.
0: So you get the employer get two credits for hiring them.
1: Right.
0: And if they were getting Section 8 or public aid, the black man couldn't be in the house.
1: Right, couldn't be in the house.
0: So
1: right.
0: that conspiracy, you're seeing the result of that 50 years later.
1: Mm-hmm.
0: To whereas when I was young, 85% of the black women had husbands.
1: Right.
0: Because you got married when you got out of high school. Wasn't no dating and all of that stuff. You seen, you know, you got
1: and
0: you
1: then
0: a church
1: too,
0: girl.
1: Too back then, just speaking to my parents, the parents still had a say, kind of even if you was like 18, 19, 20 years old, which is what happened to my parents. My mom got pregnant and both sets of parents were like,
0: it's
1: y'all getting married.
0: It's called shotgun wedding.
1: Y'all getting married. So, yeah.
0: I mean, you know, if you got a girl pregnant, you had to marry her.
1: Right.
0: And if she got pregnant by a rascal who wasn't around, they sent her down south to have the baby.
1: Right.
0: And when she came back, she had to come before the church, and the church took her back in, and they helped her with the baby.
1: Right.
0: But still, people were getting married at a young age. I think my father, when he got out of the Marines, my mother just got straight out of high school, and they got married.
1: Mm-hmm.
0: Wasn't no dating and going out on dates and all that. He went to
1: no
0: went
1: Cheesecake
0: to the
1: Factory.
0: No, you went to the parents, and you was from a good family, and the family knew you.
1: Yes.
0: And you
1: yes.
0: knew the you knew everybody.
1: Yeah.
0: And
1: yeah.
0: they sat you down, and they told you, listen, this is what you, first of all, they respected the institution of marriage. So it's like, okay, this is what you do. You marry this girl, you provide, you be nice to her, you do this, you do that. You had a whole list of things you had to do, and they made sure that it was done, and you all got married. Now, when I was growing up, the men around me, my father, my cousins, and everybody, they weren't playboys.
1: Okay.
0: All they talked about was their wives and their children.
1: Okay.
0: They were proud to be married.
1: Okay.
0: I mean, you know, and if you call, I wish you would call their wife or their daughter the B word or
1: right, disrespect.
0: You get shot up.
1: Yeah.
0: I mean, you know, they come down the street shooting.
1: Right.
0: You know, or somebody whistled at your daughter, an old man.
1: Yeah,
0: you know what I'm saying? Now you got these young girls, they got sugar daddies and all of this stuff, and they promoting all kind of.
1: Learn me some.
0: Deviant sexual behavior. I don't know about the girl, the little red girl they be talking
1: sexy
0: about.
1: Red.
0: Sexy red. I don't know about
1: sexy.
0: Her, but I heard enough about her to know that she's a tool. Just like the rappers were tools
1: back in the day.
0: They're just tools.
1: Lil Kim.
0: And I'm not gonna say I can't really call out the ethnic group that's in charge of the media.
1: Yeah, we know who they are.
0: You know
1: are,
0: who
1: though.
0: They are. If I call them out, you might get shut down.
1: Yeah, no.
0: So
1: yeah.
0: I ain't gonna call them out. But you know, but see, nobody in that community has ever gotten shot in a drive-by.
1: Right.
0: None of their girls are getting pregnant at a young age. They're directing that directly toward black people, and we're just too busy to take time to shut this down.
1: Yeah.
0: We can shut this down because if a man stand up, can't nobody stand on his back.
1: All right. Standing
0: so
1: on business.
0: We have to stand up together. We're not standing up together. It's just like in our community, right here on 115th Street, Aberson is the owner of Jewels.
1: Okay.
0: Now, when they shut down, when they moved over to 115th, over here at the Marshfield Mall, in that deed, they got what is called a restricted covenant. Do you know what that is?
1: Yeah.
0: They have a... And we
1: explain it to the people. What
0: we,
1: it is.
0: We didn't even know they had a restricted covenant. After doing some research, because they were selling the property to the Southside CDC to erect the Morgan Park Commons.
1: Okay.
0: So, you know, we were against that at first. You know, like, no, we need businesses there where people could go get a job and some kind of employment and support a family.
1: Right.
0: But doing the research, we found out that Aberson had a restricted covenant, which doesn't allow the sales of any kind of food or pharmaceuticals on that lot whatsoever. Creating a food desert out here, a 20-year food desert. So we out here at their mercy over here buying their food, whatever it is, and their food is what? Grease, sugar, salt, flour, you know, all of these deadly chemicals, processed foods. And we could have had, like, we could have opened our own food store there. They had this exorbitant price tag on it, and No one could sell any food out here.
1: Right.
0: Now
1: right.
0: they got the lot they're donating to the city for $1 to put migrants there, and the restricted covenant is still there. So after the migrants leave, the restricted covenant is still there.
1: Right, right. So that means, so since we have the restricted covenant, what can go there?
0: Nothing.
1: Oh.
0: Nothing with food. And then the price tag they had on it kept that lot vacant. And they created a food desert out here. Now, I called them and told them if they don't remove that covenant, we were going to boycott Jewels.
1: Okay.
0: And had a call-in campaign on them, but they disconnected the phone. it was just so frustrating to know that they're doing all of this underhanded stuff in the black community. And We just don't know what they're doing.
1: Mm-hmm.
0: And
1: mm-hmm.
0: it's not that we don't care. It's just that we don't have any political leaders
1: mm-hmm.
0: or any religious leaders, church leaders, who are going to come out and talk against any kind of government misdoing or any mm-hmm. kind of business misdoing. Mm-hmm. One of the reasons, because a lot of the churches now get 501c3 money.
1: Okay.
0: And when
1: okay.
0: you get that 501c3 money, you cannot talk anything political.
1: Mm.
0: You know, you got to separate, you know, if you do, you
1: right,
0: lose that
1: separate.
0: Money.
1: Right, right,
0: you know,
1: right.
0: But when Martin Luther King and those guys came up during those days, they didn't get 501c3 money.
1: Mm.
0: They were fighters.
1: Okay, okay.
0: You know, whether you agree with their philosophy or not,
1: mm-hmm.
0: they stood up for what they thought was right. They went to
1: right.
0: jail for it.
1: Right,
0: they
1: exactly.
0: died for it. You know, Martin Luther King, mama was murdered.
1: Mm.
0: You know, and he was murdered.
1: Mm-hmm.
0: Saturday, he was murdered.
1: Right.
0: See, they put their lives on the line. These guys now, all they want is they want their 401k plan.
1: Mm-hmm. Mm-hmm.
0: You know, they're not doing enough.
1: Right.
0: You
1: right.
0: know, so we formed the Bay Park Community Association, has a pastoral committee.
1: Okay.
0: I have like 100 pastors from the 60643, 60628 area code.
1: Okay.
0: Zip code
1: mm-hmm.
0: That we're trying to bring together. We're trying to bring them together
1: mm-hmm.
0: and start doing things in the community
1: right,
0: that has some substance.
1: Yes.
0: And
1: yes.
0: if they're scared to speak up, well, they don't have to speak up. I speak up for them.
1: Yes.
0: Because I've been poor all my life. I don't have any money, so I don't have nothing to lose.
1: let me remind everybody, you are listening to All Purpose Radio with Miss All Purpose, live from Visions, 11901. South Loomis with my special guest is Mr. Kenneth Whaley, president.
0: And chairman.
1: And chairman of the Maple Park.
0: Community Association.
1: Community Association. So let me ask you a question. This
0: uh-huh.
1: is toward the migrants. Because I don't quite understand the process. So the migrants come, and so by where I live, we had a lot of migrants at the police station. And so my question is, so we see some migrants, they were like at the police station literally up until like Thanksgiving. Now, I don't know if they swapped some of them out or whatever, mm-hmm. but it was like tents on top of tents. But then you also would see migrants who you can tell have new clothes and have new shoes. So what is the total process once they're bused, they drop them off, and then what happens next?
0: Well, you know something, it's been a well-kept secret for quite a while
1: mm-hmm.
0: because we have been trying to get information on providing services
1: okay.
0: To the migrants
1: mm-hmm.
0: since they're in our community.
1: Right, right.
0: Now, the alderman put out a letter saying that there'll be opportunities for, like, laundry service, food service.
1: Mm-hmm.
0: There'll be jobs for security. But, you know, that's not good enough.
1: Right, right, right.
0: You know?
1: Yeah.
0: That's temporary. That's like putting the Band-Aid on a gunshot wound. My thing is this. Okay, the migrants are coming, they're here.
1: Right.
0: In our community.
1: Right.
0: What is the trade-off for us? One mm-hmm. thing that our alderman did negotiate with the city,
1: mm-hmm.
0: which he shouldn't have to negotiate because these are things that should have been done because we're taxpayers.
1: Right, right.
0: You know, he's getting services done for the 83rd Street corridor.
1: Mm-hmm.
0: He's getting a service for the 103rd Street corridor. He's getting capital improvement projects
1: mm-hmm. okay.
0: approved for the 83rd Street corridor. That's down there by the Dan Ryan.
1: Mm-hmm.
0: The 103rd Street, 111th Street, 115th Street, and 119th Street.
1: Okay.
0: Also, we're getting mm-hmm. A youth shelter.
1: Okay.
0: Now, I told the mayor, under no circumstances, that should be it. We're looking for, and this is something I'm just pushing, trade and technical school.
1: Mm-hmm.
0: We need that desperately for our individual children and people who are underemployed or unemployed. If you think about it, CVS, Washburn,
1: mm-hmm.
0: all of those places were. Young men and women were able to come get culinary skills. They were
1: hey,
0: able
1: I
0: to
1: went
0: come
1: to
0: get,
1: CVS. That's where I got my culinary skills.
0: Got
1: 3 years.
0: Yeah. You know, mechanical skills.
1: Yeah. All kind of stuff.
0: All kind of skills. We have Washburn.
1: Mm-hmm.
0: You know, and our community thrived because people were able to come out of high school and make a living.
1: Right, right.
0: Now, you know, you go to high school, you come out, you just as dumb as a donut. Don't know nothing. You know, spend the whole day smoking blunts and drinking 40s.
1: Right.
0: All day while Mexicans and I ain't going to call them white boys. I shouldn't say that. Let me rephrase that. And people from other races come in and work in our community, work on our houses,
1: right,
0: fix our cars. We don't even feed our own self. We have to buy food from Jewels. We don't even have an apple tree in our community.
1: Mm-hmm, mm-hmm.
0: You know, I was telling you earlier, he who grows his own food prints his own money. Mm-hmm. We need food co-ops in our community. We need to get out of these supermarkets,
1: mm-hmm,
0: buying all of this junk. Mm-hmm. I go to, in the morning, if you driving, you know, you got kids,
1: mm-hmm,
0: you go in the gas station, what are they buying going to school? Potato chips. They buying hot
1: Cheetos,
0: yeah,
1: and
0: hot
1: Takis
0: Cheetos,
1: and
0: the guys are putting the cheese and the, yeah, meat on in the bag. And it's like, really?
1: Right, right.
0: You,
1: yeah,
0: know, I,
1: yeah,
0: mean, not a vegetable nowhere.
1: Right.
0: You,
1: right,
0: know, so, and they, even with the school lunches, you know, I'm involved with Whistler School where,
1: yes,
0: you know, I see the lunches that they give these kids, those little pizza things.
1: Mm-hmm.
0: That ain't nothing but processed.
1: Mm-hmm.
0: Garbage.
1: My kids be like, because my kids go to Chicago public school, they like the food. It's horrible.
0: I mean, it's processed garbage. And they're making millions, and whoever supplying that food making millions of dollars, mm-hmm, supplying that food with garbage. And when you look around, all you see is kidney centers and advocate healthcare places and pharmaceuticals. There's a Walgreens on every corner.
1: Mm-hmm.
0: So they're making billions of dollars off our misery.
1: Right.
0: So,
1: right,
0: one thing, as a devout vegan,
1: mm-hmm,
0: my diet is primarily fruit and vegetables.
1: Wait, so shout out to Kenneth here. If you are Kenneth's Facebook friend, you see his whole, you did, I don't know, was it just the juicing or was it like your food with the juicing? You, okay, and this is something we got to talk about though, because you got to be spending money on those fruits and those vegetables, because I saw your whole setup. You got to be the healthiest man walking around here, because between the gym and eating your fruits and vegetables and drinking your water, like, you are in it.
0: Well, I tell you what, I'm 5'7", I'm 60, how old am I? 66 years old. Forgot how old I was. And I weigh 160 pounds.
1: Okay.
0: All of my numbers are great.
1: Right, right.
0: My doctor asked me how could I help her get her cholesterol down.
1: Okay.
0: And I tell her, listen, and I'm not I don't go around preaching.
1: Mm-hmm.
0: But I tell her, listen, you know, if you're a religious person, all you gotta, mm-hmm, do is open up your Bible.
1: Mm-hmm.
0: And you go to the book of Daniel, and Daniel was talking to the chief eunuch, and he said, let us eat fruit and vegetables,
1: mm-hmm,
0: and see,
1: mm-hmm,
0: how much better we look than everybody else.
1: Okay.
0: It's how much healthier we look.
1: Okay.
0: Fruit,
1: okay,
0: and vegetables will keep you healthy.
1: Okay.
0: That's
1: okay.
0: It, that's all. And once you know, you can cook.
1: Right.
0: You,
1: right,
0: know, you just cook the same food. You just take out all of the process.
1: Right, the
0: all
1: process.
0: Of the, you just take out all the process, take out all the meat.
1: Mm-hmm.
0: And what you have left, you have your broccoli, your cabbage, whatever it is.
1: Right.
0: And just season it.
1: All right. Well, Kenneth, I want to thank you. We're going to take a break here because we have some more guests we're going to join. You going to stick around and hang out?
0: Oh, yeah,
1: with
0: I'll stick around and hang
1: all right,
0: out.
1: I want to remind everybody, you are listening to All Purpose Radio. 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
1: Hey, it's your girl Miss All Purpose with another edition of All Purpose Radio. Mm-hmm. Yes, we are here live at Visions 11901 South Loomis, where all the happenings are happening at Visions. If you haven't been to Visions in the last year or 2 years, you literally have not come outside the house, because everything, anything from political to party happens here at Visions. So make sure you come to any events here at Visions 11901 South Loomis. I have a special guest today. His name is Mr. Kenneth Whaley. Look at me, right, Kenneth now. Whaley, who is here joining us, who's going to talk a lot of things, community, and the happenings that's going on. Welcome, Kenneth.
0: Well, thank you for having me.
1: Thank you so much for being here. Tell everybody a little bit about yourself.
0: Well, my name is Minister Kenneth Whaley. I'm the president and chairman of the Maple Park Community Association.
1: Nice. And what does that association do?
0: Well, let me give you a little background about Maple Park Community Association.
1: Okay.
0: The Maple Park Community Association, which was formerly called the Maple Park Homeowners Association, was incorporated May 2nd, 1962.
1: Oh.
0: A little bit before your time,
1: a
0: right?
1: A lot of it, Kenneth.
0: Yeah, a lot of it before your time. I think I was like 5 or 6 at the time.
1: Okay.
0: When that community association was formed. It was formed by the homeowners of Maple Park, who bought the homes from 1957 to 1965.
1: Mm-hmm.
0: Maple Park is the first community in the country where black people had houses built where white people never lived.
1: Mm. Okay.
0: So we're pioneers.
1: All right.
0: And during that time, we never received any government funding.
1: Mm-hmm.
0: Everything that the Maple Park Community Association did was done through collections and contributions from the homeowners. We had Little League. We had soccer teams. We had all kind of activities in the community. We had black businesses.
1: Mm-hmm.
0: It was a very thriving metropolis.
1: Okay.
0: Fast forward to now, those businesses,
1: mm-hmm.
0: Those activities that we were once did or came to a sudden end.
1: Okay.
0: When I took over the organization in 2017,
1: mm-hmm.
0: my purpose was to reenact everything that we have fought for and everything that we accomplished over the years. Since that time, we have a scholarship program for the children at Higgins and Whistler Elementary, boys particularly,
1: mm-hmm.
0: where we send 4 boys from our community to Leo High School on a full 4-year scholarship. The program is running from 2023 to 2050
1: mm-hmm.
0: with a price tag of almost $1 million on it.
1: Nice.
0: Yes.
1: Nice.
0: We also do well-being checks on our seniors. We have a population that is 85% senior.
1: Oh, wow.
0: Most of the homeowners are 80 to 90 years old. Particularly your grandfather, he's,
1: yes.
0: what, 103?
1: 102, he'll be 102. Yes, in about
0: I'm
1: 3 weeks.
0: Time, huh?
1: Yes.
0: Yeah, so we go door to door. We take them vegetables. We take them fruit. We see any needs that they possibly need.
1: Mm-hmm.
0: We check on the caretakers, because the caretakers, we don't usually look at them, but you have relatives who are taking care of their senior parents,
1: yes.
0: whose life has been interrupted.
1: Yes, yes.
0: They
1: yes.
0: were living their life. Now, all of a sudden, you have to take care of a parent with Alzheimer's.
1: Mm-hmm.
0: You got to take care of a parent who's no longer able to take care of themselves.
1: Right.
0: We don't just want to stick out people in nursing homes.
1: Mm-hmm.
0: So, you know, we have individuals who come in and they take that role on.
1: Yes.
0: And a lot of them have psychological issues
1: mm-hmm.
0: from that. And we've been offering therapy.
1: Nice.
0: For people in our community. We just partnered with the Apostolic Church on 114th and Vincennes, where they're offering psychological services for people who have been victims of gunshot wounds, mm. of gunshots, mm. of violent crimes.
1: Mm-hmm.
0: So those are the things we're moving, you know, we're moving to in order to not just service the physical, but the mental part of our community.
1: Yes, yes.
0: We also are looking at an employment and training program that we're trying to enact.
1: Okay.
0: I've been talking to the mayor and been talking to the alderman and letting them know that we want to have a trade technical school in our community.
1: Nice.
0: Where our young people who are unemployed or who are underemployed can come learn automotive, diesel, airplane, aircraft repair, locomotive repair, drywalling, roofing, those kind of things that we want to enact in our community, because any community that have tradesmen becomes a prosperous community.
1: Right.
0: One of
1: right.
0: the reasons our community isn't prospering like it should be because we don't have any tradesmen.
1: Okay. Okay. Okay.
0: Yeah.
1: I want to remind everybody that I recently wrote a book on caregiving, as Kenneth was talking about, caretaking and caregiving. It's called Fearless Advocates. You can go to fearlessadvocates.com. Basically, in the book, I teach caregivers to be better advocates for themselves and the ones they take care of. So whether if you're dealing with a medical team, a legal, financial, educational, you're the middle person to make sure everything happens for the person you're caring for. So I call the book Caregiving 101, but I also speak about self-care for the caregiver,
0: yes.
1: which is what you're talking about, psychological, mental health and support to help be, what's the word I want to use, effective caregiver.
0: To be effective, because if you go into these homes and going in their houses and talking to people, here you are, you 12, 13 hours a day.
1: Yes.
0: You're in the house. And you might have other siblings, but they live in other places, and they're not involved in this actual caretaking of our seniors who live in our community. But they're
1: right.
0: our seniors.
1: Mm-hmm. Yes.
0: And they develop certain mental stressful issues that they have to deal with on a daily basis.
1: Right.
0: And they become depressed, withdrawn. And then when a parent dies or move on, they're still there
1: right.
0: with these same
1: right.
0: issues.
1: Yeah.
0: So
1: yeah.
0: we've been talking to people, and they've been very receptive.
1: Okay.
0: We have a community partner, Health Information Technology Support, Dr. Andre Rawls, who's a clinical psychologist, who's been doing videos that people can look at and possibly get some kind of understanding on. And it's not a telltale because it's
1: right.
0: not face-to-face, but, you know, look out the things that you could do in order to make things better for yourself.
1: Right.
0: And make
1: right.
0: things better for your parents. Because, like, now I'm taking care of my mother. She's not to the point where she needs me all the time.
1: Right, right.
0: But I'm there, and it takes away a lot.
1: Yeah, yeah, absolutely.
0: Yeah, it takes away a lot. And it's something we take for granted.
1: Yeah, no, absolutely. You know, I was a caregiver for my son. He has cerebral palsy. So he lived to be 20 years old. But it's a lot that goes into taking care of someone. And so I know firsthand about that. And then now I'm my mother's caregiver, to your point. So it really affects your life so much.
0: It really affects your life. And then, you know, there's estate planning that that is non-existent in our community, because we're talking about people who become first-time homeowners at the age of 19, 20, 21,
1: right.
0: back in the 60s. They didn't know anything about estate planning. They didn't know anything about power of attorneys. They didn't know anything about having people on your bank account.
1: Yes.
0: And we lose a lot of property, and we lose a lot of assets because of poor estate planning. People don't know what to do.
1: Right, right.
0: You know, and a lot of people lose their homes to taxes. Mm-hmm. We had a lady on our block. We did not know that she wasn't paying her taxes because there's no one watching the tax roll. She was a senior citizen, and she lost her home to, I call them scavengers, who came in and got the home for like $2,000, $3,000 in taxes. You know, so as president of the Maple Park Community Association, I'm telling people, listen, we need people watching the tax roll. We need people going door to door. We need to know what's going on in these houses. You have these seniors who are taking care of these kids who are absolutely terrorizing the community. They got guns in the house. They got they're selling drugs in the house, out of the home. They're stealing cars. Oh, the TikTok challenge where you learn how to steal the, what are
1: the Kias.
0: The Kias. Oh. They got like 33 million views, and no one took, you know, and TikTok, I don't know why no one filed a lawsuit against them, because if you said, if you put something derogatory up against, say, against a certain ethnic group, you get censured.
1: Right, right, absolutely.
0: You know, you get censored, but then you can put a video up on how to steal cars and go viral, and it's just all it does is it feeds the school to pipe the school to prison pipeline.
1: Right, right.
0: You know, we had an incident on 115th and Ada. No, Racine, where one of the boys stole a car and they ran into this house.
1: Okay.
0: On the corner. Did you remember that?
1: Oh, no, I don't.
0: Ran into the house. The lady, the young man who mother owned the house, he said his mother usually sit right there in the living room where they ran into those little townhouses up there.
1: Okay.
0: Yeah, ran right into the living room. It just so happened that he came and got her to take her to the store with him. And she wasn't sitting there. And I went and I talked to our commander on 115th Street.
1: Right.
0: I said, listen, do not let them out of jail till I talk to them.
1: Okay. Okay. Okay.
0: You know, because I want to talk to them and put the fear of God in them. Like,
1: right.
0: You SOBs are going to jail, but I'm going to help you get out of this.
1: Right.
0: But about the time he couldn't do it because he said they have to go through the system. About the time I went down to juvenile detention and talked to the supervisor down there, he was out of jail.
1: Oh. So, and so I'm glad that you brought that up. What do you tell these young guys?
0: Well, you know something. First of all, we lead by example.
1: Right.
0: And let me back up. You remember Reverend Kreider?
1: No, I don't.
0: Reverend Kreider used to be the president of Operation Push.
1: Oh.
0: Then he was the pastor at Mount Calvary Baptist Church before he died.
1: Okay.
0: He brought the community and the street organization together in a meeting.
1: Okay.
0: I represented the community, and we had some of the street organizations, members present. And out of that meeting, Operation Peace was born.
1: Okay.
0: Wallace Gator had already had United Peace.
1: Okay.
0: And he'd been doing things in the community, trying to help the street organization members along to live a better life and to, you know, change their ways. But Operation Peace had came along, and they really did some, they're doing some wonderful things with street resolutions, and they're able to reach people we can't reach.
1: Right, right.
0: See, okay. I can reach a lot of kids, but there's some of the ones, young people, some of the ones I can't reach because I've never been that far to the left.
1: Right. So let me ask you a question. What are some things that you find? I'll say this and then you can say what you want to say. So I've dated enough criminals.
0: Offenders.
1: Offenders. And there was one guy in particular. You could tell that a lot of his problems simply just came because he didn't feel love.
0: That's all it is.
1: And he had a mother, he had a father, and whatever, the mom and father broke up, whatever. And then this is the story. Of course, I wasn't around then. But that by the time he got into high school, now they're calling the father. But by the time the father got involved, it was just the kid was really far gone. But the reality of it is, and I'm talking from dating a person, they just really didn't love themselves or they didn't feel loved. And they were like a serial offender.
0: Well, I did in Inglewood, myself along with my business partner, Attorney Emmett Marshall, we were advocates for juvenile justice.
1: Okay.
0: Our law firm started in 1985. It grew out of Operation Push.
1: Okay.
0: Where we sponsored the NCBL Community College Legal Clinic, along with Dr. Rawls and Jeanette Wilson. I don't know if you know Dr. Jeanette Wilson. She used to be the executive director down at Operation Push.
1: Okay.
0: And we one thing I learned about the juvenile system, and it has nothing, and this is no reflection against women raising kids.
1: Okay.
0: But the majority of the kids who we got came from single family homes.
1: Okay.
0: You know, when 1968, when the Industrial Revolution started, when they started moving all of the industrial jobs out of the country, that took a lot of black men out of work because we were the backbone of the factories.
1: Right.
0: Take this neighborhold, for instance, on 119th Street.
1: Right.
0: There were a number of factories and manufacturing where black men were able to work. Black men drove buses. Black men did the mail carriers.
1: Mm-hmm.
0: When they took the black men out of the equation and started giving a job to black women were counted not only as a minority, but as a woman.
1: Right.
0: So you get, the employer get two credits for hiring them.
1: Right.
0: And if they were getting Section 8 or public aid, the black man couldn't be in the house.
1: Right, couldn't be in the house.
0: So
1: right.
0: That was that conspiracy. You're seeing the result of that 50 years later.
1: Mm-hmm, mm-hmm.
0: To whereas when I was young, 85% of the black women had husbands.
1: Right.
0: Because you got married when you got out of high school. Wasn't mm-hmm. no dating and mm-hmm. all of that stuff. You mm-hmm. seen, you know, you got
1: and
0: to
1: then
0: a church
1: too,
0: girl.
1: Too back then, just speaking to my parents, the parents still had a say, kind of even if you was like 18, 19, 20 years old, which is what happened to my parents. My mom got pregnant and both sets of parents were like,
0: it's
1: y'all getting married.
0: It's called shotgun wedding.
1: Y'all getting married. So, yeah.
0: I mean, you know, if you got a girl pregnant, you had to marry her.
1: Right. Mm-hmm.
0: And if she got pregnant by a rascal who wasn't around, they sent her down south to have the baby.
1: Right, right.
0: And when she came back, she had to come before the church, and the church took her back in, mm-hmm. and they helped her with the baby.
1: Right.
0: But still, right. people were getting married at a young age. I think my father, when he got out of the Marines, my mother just got straight out of high school, and they got married.
1: Mm-hmm.
0: Wasn't no dating and going out on dates and all mm-hmm. that. He went to
1: no
0: went
1: Cheesecake
0: to the
1: Factory.
0: No, you went to the parents, and you was from a good family, and the family knew you.
1: Yes.
0: And you
1: yes.
0: knew the you knew everybody.
1: Yeah.
0: And
1: yeah.
0: they sat you down, and they told you, listen, this is what you, first of all, they respected the institution of marriage.
1: Mm-hmm. Mm-hmm.
0: So it's like, okay, this is what you do. You marry this girl, you provide, you be nice to her, you do this, you do that. You had a whole list of things you had to do,
1: mm-hmm, mm-hmm.
0: and they made sure that it was done,
1: mm-hmm.
0: and you all got married.
1: Mm-hmm.
0: Now, when I was growing up, the men around me, my father, my cousins, and everybody, they weren't playboys.
1: Okay.
0: All they talked about was their wives and their children.
1: Okay.
0: They were proud to be married.
1: Okay.
0: I mean, you know, and if you call, yeah, I wish you would call their wife or their daughter the B word or
1: right. Oh, disrespect.
0: You get
1: right.
0: shot up.
1: Yeah.
0: I mean, you know, they come down the street shooting.
1: Right. Right.
0: You know, right.
1: Are you
0: somebody whistled at your daughter, an old
1: yeah.
0: man.
1: Yeah.
0: You know what I'm saying? Now you got these young girls, they got sugar daddies and all of this stuff, and they
1: do
0: promoting.
1: They?
0: You know, they promoting oh. all kind of.
1: Learn me some.
0: Deviant sexual behavior. Mm-hmm. I don't know about the girl, the little red girl they be talking
1: sexy
0: about.
1: Sexy red.
0: Sexy red. I don't know about
1: sexy.
0: Her. But I heard enough about her to know that she's a tool.
1: Mm-hmm, mm-hmm.
0: Just like the rappers were tools.
1: Back in the day.
0: They just
1: yeah.
0: tools.
1: Lil' Kim.
0: And I'm not gonna say, you know, I can't really call out the ethnic group that's in charge of the media.
1: Yeah, we know who they are.
0: You know
1: are,
0: who
1: though.
0: They are. If
1: yes.
0: I call them out, you might get shut down.
1: Yeah, no.
0: So
1: yeah.
0: I go call them out. But yeah. you know, but see, nobody in that community has ever gotten shot in a drive-by.
1: Right.
0: None
1: right.
0: of their girls are getting pregnant at a young age.
1: Mm-hmm.
0: They're directing that directly toward black people,
1: mm-hmm.
0: and we're just too busy to take time
1: mm-hmm.
0: to
1: mm-hmm.
0: shut this down.
1: Yeah.
0: We can shut this down because if a man stand up, can't nobody stand on his back.
1: All right.
0: So
1: standing
0: on business. We have to stand up together. We're not standing mm-hmm. up together. It's just like in our community, right here on 115th Street, mm-hmm. Aberson is the owner of Jewels.
1: Okay.
0: Now, when they shut down, when they moved over to 115th, mm-hmm. Over here at the Marshfield Mall,
1: mm-hmm.
0: in their deed, they got what is called a restricted covenant. Do you know what that is?
1: Yeah.
0: They have a... And we
1: explain it to the people. What
0: we,
1: it is.
0: We didn't even know they had a restricted covenant. After doing some research,
1: mm-hmm.
0: because they were selling the property to the Southside CDC to erect the Morgan Park Commons.
1: Okay.
0: So, you know, we were against that at first. You know, mm-hmm. like, no, we need, you know, we need businesses there
1: mm-hmm.
0: where people could go get a job and some kind of employment and support a family.
1: Right.
0: But doing the research, we found out that Aberson had a restricted covenant, which doesn't allow the sales of any kind of food or pharmaceuticals on that lot whatsoever, creating a food desert out here, a 20-year food desert. So we out here at their mercy over here buying their food,
1: mm-hmm.
0: whatever it is, and their food is what? Grease, sugar, salt, flour, you know, mm-hmm. all of these mm-hmm. deadly
1: yes.
0: chemicals, processed foods. And we could have had, like, we could have opened our own food store there. They mm-hmm. had this exorbitant price tag on it, and No one could sell any food out here.
1: Right.
0: Now
1: right.
0: they got the lot they're donating to the city for $1 to put migrants there, and the restricted covenant is still there. So after the migrants leave, the restricted covenant is still there.
1: Right, right. So that means, so since we have the restricted covenant, what can go there?
0: Nothing.
1: Oh.
0: Nothing with food. And then the price tag they had on it kept that lot vacant.
1: Mm-hmm.
0: And they created a food desert out here. Now, I called them and told them if they don't remove that covenant, we were going to boycott Jewels.
1: Okay.
0: And had a call-in campaign on them, but they disconnected the phone. That they had on it, kept that lot vacant, mm-hmm. and they created a food desert out here. Now, I called them and told them if they don't remove that covenant, we were going to boycott Jewels.
1: Okay.
0: And had a call-in campaign on them, but they disconnected the phone. But, you know... But it was just so frustrating.

0: mm-hmm. or any religious leaders, church leaders, who are going to come out and talk against any kind of government misdoing or any mm-hmm. kind of business misdoing. Mm-hmm. One of the reasons, because a lot of the churches now get 501c3 money.
1: Okay.
0: And when
1: okay.
0: you get that 501c3 money, you cannot talk anything political.
1: Mm.
0: You know, you got to separate, you know, if you do, you
1: right,
0: lose that
1: separate.
0: Money.
1: Right, right,
0: you know,
1: right.
0: But when Martin Luther King and those guys came up during those days, they didn't get 501c3 money.
1: Mm.
0: They were fighters.
1: Okay, okay.
0: You know, whether you agree with their philosophy or not, mm-hmm. they stood up for what they thought was right. They went to
1: right.
0: jail for it.
1: Right,
0: they
1: exactly.
0: died for it. You know, Martin Luther King, mama was murdered.
1: Mm.
0: You know, and he was murdered.
1: Mm-hmm.
0: Saturday, he was murdered.
1: Right.
0: See, they put their lives on the line. These guys now, they want is a five. They really want their 401k plan.
1: Mm-hmm. Mm-hmm.
0: You know, they're not doing enough.
1: Right.
0: You
1: right.
0: know, so we formed the Mid Park Community Association, has a pastoral committee.
1: Okay.
0: I have like 100 pastors from the 60643, 60628 area code.
1: Okay.
0: Zip code.
1: Mm-hmm.
0: That we're trying to. Bring together. We're trying to bring them together
1: mm-hmm.
0: and start doing things in the community
1: right,
0: that has some substance.
1: Yes.
0: And
1: yes.
0: if they're scared to speak up, well, they don't have to speak up. I speak up for them.
1: Yes.
0: Because I've been poor all my life. I don't have any money, so I don't have nothing to lose.
1: let me remind everybody, you are listening to All Purpose Radio with Miss All Purpose, live from Visions, 11901. South Loomis with my special guest is Mr. Kenneth Whaley, president.
0: And chairman.
1: And chairman of the Maple Park.
0: Community Association.
1: So let me ask you a question.
0: Uh-huh.
1: This is toward the migrants. I don't quite understand the process. So the migrants come, and so by where I live, we had a lot of migrants at the police station. And so my question is, so we see some migrants, they were like at the police station literally up until like Thanksgiving. Now, I don't know if they swapped some of them out or whatever, mm-hmm. but it was like tents on top of tents. But then you also would see migrants who you can tell have new clothes and have new shoes. So what is the total process once they're bused, they drop them off, and then what happens next?
0: Well, you know something, it's been a well-kept secret for quite a while
1: mm-hmm.
0: because we had been trying to get information on providing services
1: okay.
0: To the migrants
1: mm-hmm.
0: since they're in our community.
1: Right, right.
0: Now, the alderman put out a letter saying that there'd be opportunities for, like, laundry service, food service.
1: Mm-hmm.
0: There'll be jobs for security. But, you know, that's not good enough.
1: Right, right, right.
0: You know?
1: Yeah.
0: That's temporary. That's like putting the Band-Aid on a gunshot wound. My thing is this. Okay, the migrants are coming in here.
1: Right.
0: In our community.
1: Right.
0: What is the trade-off for us? One mm-hmm. thing that our alderman did negotiate with the city,
1: mm-hmm.
0: which he shouldn't have to negotiate because these are things that should have been done because we're taxpayers.
1: Right, right.
0: You know, he's getting services done for the 83rd Street corridor.
1: Mm-hmm.
0: He's getting a service for the 103rd Street corridor. He's getting capital improvement projects
1: mm-hmm. okay.
0: approved for the 83rd Street corridor. That's down there by the Dan Ryan.
1: Mm-hmm.
0: The 103rd Street. 111th Street, 115th Street, and 119th Street.
1: Okay.
0: Also, we're getting mm-hmm. A youth shelter.
1: Okay.
0: Now, I told the mayor, under no circumstances, that that should be it. We're looking for, and this is something I'm just pushing, Trade and technical school.
1: Mm-hmm.
0: We need that desperately for our individual children and people who are underemployed or unemployed. If you think about it, CVS, Washburn,
1: mm-hmm.
0: all of those places where young men and women were able to come get culinary skills. They were
1: hey,
0: able
1: I
0: to
1: went
0: come
1: to
0: get,
1: CVS. That's where I got yeah. my culinary skills.
0: Yeah, 3 years.
1: Yeah.
0: You know, mechanical skills.
1: Yeah. All kind of stuff.
0: All kind of skills. We have Washburn.
1: Mm-hmm.
0: You know, and our community thrived because people were able to come out of high school and make a living.
1: Right, right.
0: Now, you know, you go to high school, you come out, you're just as dumb as a donut. Don't know nothing. You know, spend the whole day smoking blunts and drinking 40s.

0: Right.
1: Oh, they were while Mexicans and I ain't gonna call them white boys. I shouldn't say that. Let me rephrase that. And people from other races come in and work in our community, work on our houses,
0: right.
1: Fix our cars. We don't even feed our own self. We have to buy food from Jewels. We don't even have an apple tree in our community.
0: Mm-hmm, mm-hmm.
1: You know, I was telling you earlier, he who grows his own food prints his own money. Mm-hmm. We need food co-ops in our community. We need to get out of these supermarkets,
0: mm-hmm.
1: Buying all of this junk. I go to, in the morning, if you driving, you know, you got kids,
0: mm-hmm.
1: you go in the gas station, what are they buying going to school? Potato chips. They buying hot
0: Cheetos, yeah, and
1: hot Cheetos, and the guys are putting the cheese and the meat on in the bag, and it's like, really,
0: right,
1: you know, I mean, not a vegetable nowhere,
0: right?
1: You know,
0: right.
1: So and they, even with the school lunches, you know, I'm involved with Whistler School, where you know, I see the lunches that they give these kids, those little pizza things,
0: mm-hmm.
1: that ain't nothing but processed.
0: Mm-hmm.
1: Garbage.
0: My kids be like the, because my kids go to Chicago public school. They like the food. It's horrible.
1: I mean, it's processed garbage. And they making millions, and whoever supplying that food making millions of dollars mm-hmm. supplying that food with garbage. And when you look around, all you see is kidney centers and advocate healthcare places and pharmaceuticals. There's a Walgreens on every corner.
0: Mm-hmm.
1: So they making billions of dollars off our misery.
0: Right.
1: So
0: right.
1: One thing, as a devout vegan,
0: mm-hmm.
1: my diet is primarily fruit and vegetables.
0: Wait, so shout out to Kenneth here. If you are Kenneth's Facebook friend, you see his whole, you did, I don't know, was it just the juicing or was it like your food with the juicing? You, okay, and this is something we got to talk about though, because you got to be spending money on those fruits and those vegetables, because I saw your whole setup. You got to be the healthiest man walking around here, because between the gym and eating your fruits and vegetables and drinking your water, like, you are in it.
1: Well, I tell you what, I'm 5'7", I'm 60, how old am I? 66 years old. Forgot how old I was. And I weigh 160 pounds.
0: Okay.
1: All of my numbers are great.
0: Right, right.
1: My doctor asked me, how could I help her get her cholesterol down?
0: Okay.
1: And I tell her, listen, and I'm not I don't go around preaching.
0: Mm-hmm.
1: But I tell her, listen, you know, if you're a religious person, all you mm-hmm. do is open up your Bible.
0: Mm-hmm.
1: And you go to the book of Daniel, and Daniel was talking to the chief eunuch, and he said, let us eat fruit and vegetables
0: mm-hmm.
1: and see
0: mm-hmm.
1: how much better we look than everybody else.
0: Okay. Well,
1: actually, it's how much healthier we look.
0: Okay.
1: Fruit
0: okay.
1: and vegetables will keep you healthy.
0: Okay.
1: That's
0: okay.
1: it. That's all. And once you know, you can cook.
0: Right.
1: You
0: right.
1: know, you just cook the same food. You just take out all of the process.
0: Right, the
1: all
0: process.
1: Of the, you just take out all the process, take out all the meat.
0: Mm-hmm.
1: And what you have left, you have your broccoli, your cabbage, whatever it is.
0: Right.
1: And just season it.
0: All right. Well, Kenneth, I want to thank you. We're going to take a break here because we have some more guests we're going to join. Are you going to stick around and hang out?
1: Oh, yeah,
0: with
1: I'll stick around and
0: all
1: hang
0: right.
1: out.
0: I want to remind everybody, you are listening to All Purpose Radio. I am your girl, Miss All Purpose. 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
1: Do you want to dance? What's up? It's your girl, Miss All Purpose, live from Visions, 11901 South Loomis, with another edition of All Purpose Radio. It's so funny because I had to do a few different takes, and I like to call him affectionately my radio boss. That's just the term I like to use. 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
2: Thank you. Thank you. I'm happy to be here.
1: We are so, so happy to have you. Why don't you give everybody a little bit of background about yourself?
2: A little bit of background about me. Okay.
1: Yes. We want to hear all about Lamont Watts.
2: Born and raised on the south side of Chicago.
1: Okay.
2: I'm a 70s baby.
1: All right. The 70s baby means, let me just ask you this question.
2: Okay.
1: Does 70s baby mean you're born in 70 or means you're born in 60 and grew up through the 70s? Because I'm always curious, like, what does that mean? Like, I was born in the 70s, so am I a 70s baby or am I an 80s baby because I was born in 77? So how does that work?
2: I say what you're born in. So I say I'm the 70s baby because I was born in 71.
1: Oh, okay. All right. Cool. Okay, so you're a 70s baby. What else you want to tell us?
2: I got my start in radio at a college radio station in Chicago, popular one, WKKC.
1: Woo, woo, woo, woo, woo, woo, woo, go Statesman.
2: Yes, that was a great time, but it was totally by accident.
1: Okay.
2: So I went to school after graduating. I went to school with the purpose of being a electromechanical engineer.
1: Okay, okay.
2: Long story short, those classes got canceled. I wandered around because I had no plan B, and I wandered into the back of the radio station.
1: Okay.
2: And there was Pink House.
1: Oh, shout out. Rest in peace, Pink House.
2: Rest in peace, Pink House. And he said, hey, you came through the back door. I was like, sorry. He says, come on in, man. I ain't got time. So this is what you do. This is your music. This is your mic. Don't touch it. I'm out.
1: And that was it?
2: That was my introduction to radio.
1: Yeah. That's a cool story.
2: So Kevin Brown, the program director.
1: Shout out to KB.
2: KB. Yeah. I got on the air, and he came up there, and he said, you're not the person. I said, no, but can I stay? He says, you got to take classes.
1: Okay, so, okay.
2: Immediately went down, signed up for courses, and kept going from there. And then had a great career in radio as far as FM, been up and down the dials. Mentored by the late great Richard Pegee,
1: Herb Kent. Yes, rest in peace.
2: Yeah, those were my definite teachers. You know,
1: okay.
2: Hung out, got the chance to hang out with Doug Banks.
1: Okay, nice. Rest in peace, Doug Banks.
2: Bonnie Deshaun is like a super aunt. Like, I could call Bonnie now, and you know she would give me some radio stuff. And Lamont, you know best. So, hey, Bonnie.
1: So, yeah. Okay.
2: It was a great legend of radio, that the golden, what I like to call the golden age of radio.
1: Okay.
2: You know, the last little hurrah before we really got corporate into it. So it was back when the music and the personalities meant something.
1: Yes. You know, and when I'm not going to go on my soapbox, but I was going to say when you needed a personality too, but yeah, nevertheless, don't let me get started. But, thank you so much for joining us here today. I've been working with Lamont now, I guess, about 10 weeks.
2: Yes.
1: I'm so happy that we were able to connect and collaborate and get All Purpose Radio back up and going. We used to be on Urban Broadcast Media. I know you had a little hand in that.
2: Yeah.
1: And so we are so excited. Shout out to my co-host, Jeff the Illest, JDI, who's not here today because he's started his week-long of celebrations.
2: Yes.
1: And I just want to remind everybody, you can join us here on December 10th at Visions, 11901 South Loomis. We will be celebrating Jeff the Illest's birthday, JDI. 10 a.m. to 3 p.m. right here at Visions. So, and we will do All Purpose Radio as well. So that's going to be a lot of fun. But I want to thank you so much for allowing me to collaborate and join you, the Global News Forum family, the Future Visions Entertainment family. I needed a family.
2: Yes.
1: And it's go ahead.
2: Let me say this, and I'm not saying this because you're next to me. Right?
1: Okay.
2: We were, if you, like I tell everybody knows I'm very, I love radio.
1: Okay.
2: I eat, drink, sleep, breathe radio. So I take it very, very seriously.
1: Okay.
2: So I'm that person that, you know, when you ask somebody, when you want to know the truth, as far as radio is concerned, there's a couple people that's not my situations of friends because I tell the truth.
1: Okay.
2: I do. I love this radio business so much. There's a couple, you know, I tell you the truth. I tell you about the truth about your songs. Do you like this song? You know how people say, oh, do you like this song? And the song's like, but they'd be like, yeah. I'd be like, no,
1: I don't like that song.
2: Because my thing is this. I feel like this. If I tell you the truth, you can go back, retool it, and then, you know, now all of a sudden, because of you asked, that's what you asked my advice for. You wouldn't ask my advice if you didn't. I want my opinion on it. So I'm not going to be that fair weather friend and say, oh, it's great.
1: Yeah. Right.
2: So I'm saying that to say, your show, I mean, just your everything about your charismatic personality, your topics, your conversation, you're able to weave in and out of different people.
1: Yeah.
2: It's great. And so, I mean, the epitome of your name, All Purpose Radio, really is that because you really kind of talk to everybody on all purposes.
1: Yeah. And I try to embody that. And it's funny because one of the hardest things in radio for me training was, you know, you're talking to one person. And I'm like, but I'm talking to everybody. They're like, no, you're talking to one person. But I'm like, no, really, I really am talking to everybody. Like, but you know, so I always try to keep that in the back of my head. But you know, when you're just like all purpose, you're like, hey, I want to tell Lamont this, and I want to tell Kenneth that, and I want to tell DJ Diego this, and Thomas that, and so. But thank you so much. We've been having so much fun. We're looking forward to the 2024 calendar.
2: Yes.
1: I know we're trying to get hooked up with the Democratic National Convention, some other events and festivals going on next year for 2024.
2: Yes, very important.
1: Okay.
2: Future Vision, well, Club Steppin'.
1: Okay.
2: There's actually a radio station.
1: Yeah, and that's what I was going to say. Well, I thank you. I'm glad you brought us to that. So, because Lamont does own other radio stations, so go ahead.
2: Yes. So if you want to listen on the app, you got to go download Future Vision Entertainment, and that'll pull up the app. It'll be a purple app with some people. It says FVE on it. But you download the app, you get access for free to all 8 radio stations.
1: Okay.
2: Here's the important thing about all 8 radio stations. Anybody, you know, what's the big deal about 8 radio stations?
1: Okay.
2: The key to it is that, like for me, for example, one of the stations that we have is House Mixtape. It's all house music.
1: Okay.
2: Because before I was stepping, I was house music.
1: Okay,
2: know?
1: Okay.
2: So, you know, we've got a house station. But long story short, all stations are within that 35 to 54 demographic.
1: Okay.
2: So if you're in the mood for house, we got a house station. If you're in the mood for blues, we got a blues station. If you're in the mood for jazz, we got a jazz station. Throwback hip-hop and R&B. Dusties, of course, talk, like what we're on, and gospel. And also, of course, the big one, which averages over 350,000 listeners a day, Club Steppin'.
1: Okay.
2: So we've got all that into, you know, one big package.
1: Right.
2: We are about to celebrate the 20th year celebration.
1: Whoa, congratulations.
2: Thank you. Of Club Steppin'.
1: Okay.
2: So we have a lot of activities that are coming up, scheduled to be coming up for this this year.
1: Okay. So I'm actually, shout out to Reggie Miles. I think I'm going to take some walking and stepping lessons.
2: Yes.
1: Because we all know that Reggie is very adamant about people learning how to walk.
2: Yes.
1: And properly, I saw Reggie's post today, so I guess there are other organizations offering walking classes now. And so I thought Reggie's post was just going to be like, oh, I'm so glad you're taking walking classes. It's like, no, take those walking classes, and then I'll come show you the right way to take them. So shout out to Reggie Miles.
2: That's Reggie.
1: Yeah, shout out. And he does, was it Stepping Conversations? Or I can't think of the name of his podcast. But anyway, so what are some other things coming up for the radio station in 2024?
2: We've got a couple things. We've got, of course, Stepping broadcasting live with a lot of the different stepper sets from California to New York.
1: Okay.
2: And everything in between. We've got a lot of those sets coming out that we do. And we support the different stepper sets.
1: Okay.
2: And also the different... just artist and everything. So we've got those. A lot of good surprises.
1: Yeah,
2: so I'm going to keep it because, you know, when you...
1: You don't want to talk about it too soon? Yeah, yeah, okay.
2: Next thing
1: okay.
2: you know, people having stuff and they're like, hey, and I'm like...
1: Right. So why don't you let people know if they're looking to you know, have their own radio show, where can they contact you, or what website or Facebook page should they go to maybe submit their stuff, or mm-hmm. what? How does that work?
2: Well, it's definitely a conversation. We have, there's what we call brokered opportunities.
1: Okay,
2: so
1: okay.
2: If they're interested in having their show, mm-hmm. they can hit us up on either one of our stations.
1: Okay.
2: You know, so if you've got a jazz show mm-hmm. or a blues show, or like a lot of the churches now
1: okay.
2: are streaming their services
1: right.
2: on the air. So for the sick, the shut-in, and also okay. people from out of town. So you can hit me up personally. I'll give you my Club Steppin' email. Lamont, okay. LAMONT, at clubsteppin.com. That's CLUBSTEPPIN.com. No G.
1: No G. Well, I want to thank you so much for joining me today. We had a great show today. I want to thank Thomas Robinson. I want to thank Kenneth Whaley and also DJ Diego. We also had our favorite listener here, Nikki. Shout out to Nikki. Shout out to Visions for having us every week. Thank you so much to the Jackson Knuckles Real Estate Group. We really do appreciate it. You can find me on all things Miss All Purpose. That's MSALLPURPOSE. 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If you don't find that, you can find Misty Campbell, MISTY. 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We want to thank everybody that came to visit us. And we will definitely see you again right here on All Purpose Radio, live from Visions, 11901 South Loomis. Until next time, thank you.
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1: 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Oh, my goodness. If you had an opportunity to join us last week on All Purpose Radio, we celebrated Jeff the Illest's birthday, and we had special guest Reasonable Ignorance. The host from Jeff's podcast, Reasonable Ignorance. And they came and blessed the mics. And we had a really great time. And although we recorded it early, it got a little rated R. So I always love those rated R moments. So thanks again to Reasonable Ignorance. Shout out to them. Shout out to Jeff the Illest, who is not with us today. Jeff is doing some other things, spreading love, joy, and making some moolah. So, you know, it's all about the money. So today's guest, I am so excited to introduce her. I was thinking of her this morning as I was prepping for the show. And I'm like, do you just start with world renowned, or do you just... Like, where do you go when you talk about Sam Kirk? Yes, that is who we have in the building with us today, Sam Kirk. Sam is a artist extraordinaire. I'm making up some of these words because Sam is one of those people that... okay, hold on, y'all. I got to do something. Sam is one of those people that that you're just not sure how you want to explain her, but you just want to say, she's fabulous. Welcome to the show, Sam Kirk. How are you?
4: Hey, Misty. Thank you so much. I'm so excited to be here.
1: Did she hit me with the, hey, Misty? Like, what? Are you getting into trouble? Like, wait, did you sign any kind of release forms before this microphone went on or no?
4: I didn't feel like I needed to.
1: Okay. Right? All right. Well, we'll see about that. So, Sam is from Chicago, born and raised. And Sam, why don't you just tell everybody a little bit about your upbringing, yourself, before we get into your artwork and the kind of work you do and the communities you work with. Tell us about Sam Kirk, a little background, and how did Sam Kirk come to be?
4: Yeah, so, yep, born and raised on the south side of Chicago. I'm actually from a family that is generationally from Chicago, so there's a lot of natives in my family.
1: Mm-hmm.
4: Biracial.
1: Okay.
4: So I have four ethnicities that make up me.
1: Okay.
4: Which plays a big part in my work, right?
1: Okay.
4: So I feel like that's important to share. But mm-hmm. growing up, we were always different. We were the different family on the block. You
1: okay.
4: know, my mother's Afro-Latina. My father's European, of European descent.
1: Okay.
4: And so we didn't look like most of the other families,
1: mm-hmm.
4: Which kind of set us apart. But for me, it created this fascination with culture.
1: Mm.
4: And Chicago has such a great landscape of different cultures.
1: Mm-hmm.
4: It's just, we have a lot of barriers and boundaries, so you kind of have to be willing to get outside of your community, get outside of your neighborhood to explore all that is here.
1: Okay.
4: And so I loved doing that. And we moved a lot when
1: okay.
4: we were kids, right? Like, mostly because my parents were working class,
1: mm-hmm.
4: so
1: mm-hmm.
4: we moved when, you know, they got an increase or something and we could afford something more. But
1: right, right.
4: I found beauty in that because we ended up living in like 11 different neighborhoods by the time I moved out on my own.
1: Mm-hmm.
4: And so I was able to get an understanding of the city in a way that a lot of people don't.
1: Mm, you know, yes.
4: A lot of folks stay in one community.
1: Right, right. And in Chicago, with it being so segregated,
4: mm-hmm.
1: like whatever ethnicity, like most neighborhoods in Chicago, we do have some where it's a little bit of a melting pot, but the majority of them, you're only seeing one culture.
4: Exactly.
1: Or one ethnicity until you like venture out.
4: Right, right. And so for us, you know, living in all of these different neighborhoods really helped me to see the beauty of the city and made me just want to explore more and, you know, get a better understanding of what is Chicago truly made up of.
1: Oh, so. And your artwork definitely, it definitely takes us on a journey of where Chicago was, where it is, what it can be. And I like in your, well, I'm going to tell everybody. So if you're listening, you can go to, it's www.iamsamkirk.
4: IamSamKirk.com.
1: You can go there while we're talking to Sam and see some of her artwork. But I love how you play with colors mm-hmm. in your artwork. And it's so colorful. And you have your own style and aesthetic. And I just love driving in the neighborhood. And I'm like, there's a Miss Sam Kirk mural, like, you know what I mean? Like, and I think it's even more special when you know the person. And speaking of knowing the person, so Sam Kirk, we have a great history here. We actually met at an insurance company, I guess back in the 90s, yeah?
4: Back in the
1: 90s. It's kind of crazy to say that right now, but we met back in the 90s at an insurance company. My mom worked there first, and her and Sam worked together. And then I came and worked eventually,
4: mm-hmm.
1: and we became great friends with Sam Kirk. We're family now.
4: Totally.
1: And Sam was in art school. I was in broadcasting school, and we just supported each other from the dirt. That's my favorite word now in all-purpose radio, from the dirt. But we supported each other from the dirt. So to see, like, Sam's world-renowned, and now we're on my podcast, it just shows how life comes full circle.
4: Oh, without a doubt. I mean, it's, I think about our friendship, and it's been so beautiful because we met at a point where, you know, we were young. We were still trying to figure out, like, what are we going to do
1: life?
4: And I had no plans at all to mm-hmm. have this career. Like, I
1: okay.
4: thought I was just going to, I was studying more of a creative style of marketing and advertising. And I did go into that for a little bit. But
1: amen. You went into that. Amen. Right. I got a couple of jobs off of that. So I'm glad you went into to advertising and marketing for a little bit.
4: But this career now, this was a dream that I didn't even think was possible.
1: Mm.
4: You know, like it, and yes. it happened so organically.
1: Mm-hmm.
4: And probably the best way, you yeah. know, because I think if I would have tried to plan to do what I, what I'm doing now, I don't know that it would have come together in mm-hmm. the way that it has. And
1: mm-hmm.
4: it's just taught me more than anything to pay attention to, you know, what's happening in the world, what the universe is presenting to you.
1: Yes.
4: And make sure you see those doors when they open. You know, mm-hmm.
1: yes,
4: and be
1: yes.
4: willing to take the leap. You
1: know? Yeah, and what I love about being willing to take the leap. Sometimes you're prepared, and sometimes you're not. And so they say, feel the fear and do it anyway.
4: Yes,
1: and so you know what they say: proper something prevents poor performance. Proper preparation prevents poor performance. And that works 99% of the time. But when that 1% comes and you're like, they just want you. You know this, as you build your reputation. And shout out to Visions. We are live at Visions 11901 South Loomis. When people just see your gift or your talent and they just want you, they like, I'm not even sure quite what you do, but I know whatever you do it well and you do it great. And I know the end product is going to be awesome. And I know it's also something we can probably monetize.
4: Totally.
1: So should we get a round of applause for that, for the monetization? And so I love that, you know, I always say opportunities beget opportunities. So even just while I've been here with the podcast Lab at Visions, I have people, they want to talk to me about hosting or doing other events. And it's like, and so some of those things I didn't see, and Sam gave me a shout out. She was giving me a compliment on how good the microphone sound and how good the sound is. And that's the same thing that Reasonable Ignorance said last week. And it's those kind of as you have the ice going into the ice bucket going into the sink. It's those kind of compliments where it's like, I'm on the right track. Because sometimes when you're doing things, you can be a little fearful, have a little doubt. But it's like that one compliment or that one praise, even if you're giving it to yourself. But it's like that one thing that somebody else noticed, just like with me coming here every week, there are people that see me, you mm-hmm. know? And so from that, getting more opportunities. So, yeah, you know all about that. It's just like Sam Kirk, like, this is what I love. Now, this is Sam, I don't know how often you do this, but we're going to pat ourselves on the back. Let's pat ourselves on the back, right? Pat, pat, pat, pat, pat with a round of applause. I like a round of applause. But at this point in my career, I like when somebody just says, oh, go get Misty Campbell, and you don't have to go to my website. You don't have to go do no research. It's just like straight off my name. Tina Turner said, I just want my name. It's like, I've built this, right? I've done yeah. the work. I've done the sweat. I've done the tears. So when somebody says, oh, let's see if we could get Sam Kirk, that's it. Let's see if we can get, and your, well, you just say your reputation precedes itself. Now, reputation comes from other people, right? That's what other people put on us. But we've had such great work, and we do such great work in the community. Even like when I started this podcast, people were like messaging me like, oh, thank you for doing so much work in the community, blah, blah, blah. And I'm like, oh, I guess I am contributing to the totally. Community. But I didn't realize that. I didn't see that when we first started the podcast. I guess it's been like 10, 11 weeks ago. And so just hearing that, I'm like, oh. And as you know, Sam, it's so much bigger than you.
4: Oh, so much bigger than
1: you. Yeah, it's so much bigger than you. So God gives us these skills, these talents. And he says, oh, you can make soup. You can make pasta. You can make this. But make something. Right. Right? Make something. And there's a community for that that can feed off that.
4: Right.
1: And you know, they say when you learn, teach, when you teach, learn. So, you know, thank you, Sam, for just being a great asset to all communities, you know, because sometimes people just stick to their community. I'm doing air quotes. I don't know if you can air quotes in their community. So I just want to thank you. Thank you for that. So let's talk about some of your projects that you've done. Let's just start with this year. I know you did some work with Disney and the airlines. Can you tell us a little bit about that?
4: Yeah, so for Disney, this was actually the second project that I've worked with Disney on. Mm-hmm. This was I created a piece that is now part of their permanent collection. It's in the Anaheim, California location.
1: Mm-hmm.
4: And it was a piece of artwork that was going to that was being made for a new extension to their existing like hotel and
1: okay.
4: And okay. So it's interesting, right? Because I've always enjoyed Disney. Mm-hmm. You know, we grew up watching Disney.
1: Yes, yes.
4: And there was part of me that was like, man, I would love to work with Disney. Mm-hmm. But then there's also so much a part of me that I enjoy creating my own characters and my own work.
1: Yes.
4: And
1: yes.
4: So I've seen and I've known many artists who have worked with Disney.
1: Mm-hmm.
4: But oftentimes you're asked to recreate what is already existing.
1: Right.
4: And
1: right.
4: So there was this part of me that was like, oh, I'd love to work with Disney.
1: Mm-hmm.
4: But I want to only, like, I want to continue to produce my characters.
1: I wanted you to see Disney, from, but you see Sam Kirk. Right? It reeks Sam Kirk. Right.
4: And I want it to be, I want it to come from my world and my experience, right?
1: Mm-hmm.
4: Because as we know, right, in media, and Disney's been doing a great job at starting to, you know, make changes in this.
1: Mm-hmm.
4: We don't always see ourselves reflected.
1: Right, exactly.
4: In those stories or in those classic movies and everything. And so, I mean, that's the reason why I create my work, is for more of those stories and communities to be seen and to be shared.
1: Yes.
4: And so it's beautiful to work with them, but even more so because they didn't ask me for this piece to replicate anything that was existing. They asked me to create something original that was inspired by something from within Disney, but completely my own. And so I really, really enjoyed working on that project. And then also just seeing what it was like to be within the Disney team.
1: Right, you know? Like using it, you was on the other side, Inspector Gadget. Like,
4: well, yeah, you know, like you go there and we had to do some filming on site just so they can get like a behind the scenes of the work being produced. But then also interviews with us to talk about the work and everything. And, you know, it was a room this size.
1: Okay.
4: There was like 40 people.
1: Okay.
4: 40 people in the room. And it was just like mind-boggling to see that many people to kind of do what you and I are doing right now.
1: Yeah.
4: I mean, for different reasons, different needs, you know, with the video and everything. But it was just great, you know, to be part of it and to see, you know, how a Disney production happens.
1: Yeah. Well, I'm going to put that in the atmosphere. I do have a desire to do some voiceover animation. So maybe we're going to just put this into the air and the universe and Misty Campbell doing voiceovers with Disney.
4: I could absolutely see that.
1: I'll be here for it.
4: I think, without a doubt.
1: Let me remind everybody, you are listening to All Purpose Radio with Miss All Purpose, Live at Visions, 11901 South Loomis. I want to let everybody know we've got some events coming up, and I'm going to tell you about One Steppin' event. Shout out to my, I call him my radio boss. Oh, don't look at my phone now, Sam. Don't swipe left. I'm going to pull up this stepper set that's coming up with a shout out to my radio boss, Lamont Watts. Lamont is heavy into the stepping community, and we also have a stepping radio station, Club Stepping, so make sure you check that out. Here we go. Sunday, January 21st at the Grand Ballroom, 6351 South Cottage Grove. DJ Lamont Watts will be, he's going to be the musical guest for Everybody Knows DJ Sam Chapman. Yes, so that's January 21st at the Grand Ballroom, so make sure you go and support that. That will be sponsored by Buddy Bear Car Wash. So I already know. Lamont told me to make sure that I put this on my calendar. It's going to be $20 with a plugger, $25 without a plugger. Early arrival is definitely suggested, so make sure you guys come on out and have some fun and get your step on. You know how to step, Sam? Now, you're from Chicago, Sam. Don't answer yet, Sam. Now, make sure you can say the right answer here. Do you know how to step, Sam?
4: You know.
1: I'm listening.
4: If I have a good lead,
1: I know that's
4: I can
1: right.
4: keep up.
1: Right answer. That's right answer. Because a lot of stepping is about following. So good job, Sam Kirk. That was the right answer. All right, so Sam, let me ask you this question. What are some upcoming projects that you're working on, and or are there any companies or any events that are on your like bucket list that you want to do, or anybody on your bucket list you want to work with, or companies or anything like that, or anything that you personally want to put out like in the next 3 to 5 years?
4: So I'm actually exploring the world of AI.
1: Oh, yeah. Well, that's where it's at, AI.
4: I'm working on a collaboration with my management agency, a non-agency based in New York, and Chicago Fashion Coalition here in Chicago, to really create a fashion piece, a fashion product that is completely incorporated in utilizing AI to develop it, but then also exploring VR and the digital space.
1: Okay, we just talking about VR, so imagine that. Okay.
4: And so, you know, I was a little bit skeptical initially with exploring AI because, you know, everybody's worried about it taking our jobs and as creatives.
1: And our voices and everything.
4: Right. But I've been having some fun with it.
1: Good.
4: I didn't expect it to be so helpful, especially in collaboration. But in working with a team, it's been really great to get a better understanding of what your teammates are thinking. Like when you start to use some of the different tools and everything, I think it's easier for those who aren't visual creatives to use AI to help me as a visual person that's actually helping to develop the creative to see, you know, what are they thinking? What direction are we trying to go in? And so we've been working on this for about 6 months and we're planning to launch that early next year and start to share, you know, what we've been up to.
1: Okay, nice.
4: Which is exciting, but it's been a really fun, really cool project to work on with them.
1: Nice. Now, Sam, if you have any projects that you need a voice for, you know you can always reach out to me. A voice and a face.
4: Yes.
1: I do not have a face for radio. I have a face for TV, just so you guys know. You are listening to All Purpose Radio live at Visions, 11901 South Loomis. Let me remind everybody that you can purchase my new book on caregiving, Fearless Advocates. You can go to fearlessadvocates.com and purchase the book where I give practical advice to becoming a confident caregiver. And Sam, you know, a lot of us are at ages where, you know, our family, they're getting older and they need more support and help. So I wrote the book just to kind of, did you read the book, Sam? I know you bought the book.
4: We just started diving into
1: it. You just started diving into it. Okay,
4: yes.
1: That's fine. So, but anyway, I call it Caregiving 101, but it's really just practical steps and principles for when you find yourself in a place where you have to care for somebody else, whether if that's the medical side, legal, educational, you know, that's working with wheels and estate. And we do have an estate attorney coming soon. He got sick. He was supposed to be here today, but he's coming soon. Shout out to Marcos Resendez. So, but, you know, having to be your caregiver, and it really almost reminds you of, like, taking care of a baby sometimes, depending on the person's mental state. But, like, my son, he needed 24/7 care, so it's like that's your life, like, every day. It's not like, you know, because some people, they only need help maybe, like, once a week, right? They just need help, whatever, the grocery shopping, the cooking, whatever. But when you're in a position where you have to be a caregiver and give so much of yourself, I wrote the book so in hopes that, you know, if I run into somebody 20 years from now, they're like, oh, I read your book and I got my shit together. So that not only could I provide the best quality of care for the person I'm caring for, but also great quality of care for myself.
4: Yeah. And I mean, I think it's great that you wrote this because I don't know if you recognize it, but I think in many ways, this is one of the ways you show up within your community. Because even though I'm just getting into the book, I'm sure it's written in a way that I can definitely understand.
1: Yes.
4: And that
1: yes.
4: comes from a perspective that is similar to, you know, where I come from.
1: Yes.
4: And so I think it's really helpful because, especially within a lot of our communities, we're not always prepared.
1: Yes.
4: For these conversations. And then we find ourselves trying to figure it out when it's too late.
1: Yes.
4: And so,
1: yes.
4: We're navigating a little bit of that right now in my household, so I'm grateful for this book to be available to us as a resource. So,
1: well, thank you. That's, again, you can go to fearlessadvocates.com and get your copy of the book. I'm just happy to be able to have these resources for people as they're going through, because caregiving can become so lonely. And that's one of the main reasons I wrote the book, because I want people to understand you are not alone in this. And there's millions of other people who are in the positions of having to be caregivers. And so we know a lot of caregivers have caregiver burnout. and which is why I talk about self-help, making sure you have some kind of self-help routine, self-help, self-care. That's what I was looking for, self-care. Because, you know, sometimes you can just give so much of yourself that you literally don't have anything else to give, you know, to somebody else. So that's why it's so important to make sure that you, you know, pamper yourself or get a manicure, a pedicure, a massage, work out, meditate, journal. I mean, it's a list of things that honestly take only like 20 minutes.
4: Yeah.
1: That you can do. You can do 5 minutes of meditation, 5 minutes of yoga, 5 minutes of dancing. I've incorporated a lot of dancing in my self-care this year, and it's been a lot of fun. I dance when I come out to parties, you know, but I mean like at home by myself.
4: Yeah. It's important to do that. I need to do that more often.
1: Yeah.
4: You asked me what I had coming up, and, you know, I'm actually taking a little bit of a break to give myself some time because – you know, when we initially started talking, I was like, I had to think about everything I did this year. And then I looked at the list and I was like, oh my gosh.
1: I did a lot of things this year. Let me add self-care to this.
4: Exactly. And so this month and into January is more about self-care for me, but also just getting into the studio and doing some of my own personal work that isn't mm-hmm. necessarily tied to like a big company.
1: Right.
4: Or a collaboration, because that's mm-hmm. important, too. As
1: yes.
4: a creative,
1: yes.
4: that can feel very therapeutic
1: mm-hmm.
4: and almost
1: yes.
4: like, you know, meditation. And so I'm looking forward to spending that time and seeing what comes from it. I think mm-hmm. a lot of times some of my best ideas and creations come during those moments.
1: Yeah, yeah. And when we empty our mind, it gives us an opportunity to renew it.
4: Exactly. Yep.
1: And so it's like, okay, one of my mentors, Ann McNeil, she says, when you get up in the morning, get a pen and paper or your phone or whatever you use to take notes and just jot down what's in your brain. You don't have to make sentences. You can be like, Misty's podcast, reach out to Disney, like just unload your brain every morning
4: mm-hmm.
1: so that then you start the meditation, so that now you're not meditating like, oh, I got to go to Misty's podcast. Oh, I need to reach out to Disney. So when you wake up, and I want everybody to give this a try, when you wake up in the mornings, just immediately, well, I'll say whatever your religious practice is, but just empty your brain immediately so that when you go into meditation, now it's clear. So now you can receive images, messages. I love visualization. Like, I'm a manifester, right? So I will definitely imagine and visualize it. Even like this show, I've said several times, you know, this time last year, I had a dream that I was broadcasting live from Visions. And I was like, okay, that's the dream. But I couldn't see the setup. I couldn't see the equipment. I couldn't see my guest. I couldn't see what I was talking about. All I just knew that I was broadcasting live from Visions. Shout out to Gavin Jackson, who we're going to get into his book, Man Plus Grand, a little bit more. But shout out to Gavin, because I knew Gavin. And I was like, hey, can I come do, you know, all-purpose radio at Visions? He's like, yeah, Misty, whatever you want to do, which is what most people tell me, Sam. Yeah, Misty, whatever you want to do. So shout out to Visions and Gavin Jackson. But you know, the whole thing was that I could see it, but I couldn't see it. And week by week, month by month, God just kept giving me clues, like visions, like, oh, this. And so even like the setup right here, day one, when I walked in here, I didn't know how I was going to do it. But we have some open windows and this is live at Vision. So if you see it on video, we want people to see that you can see the action and movement. So, you know, the thing about it is, it's just like when God gives us like a vision, he'll give us the steps. Now, it might not be like, oh, here's 10 steps you need to take. It may be like, here's step one. Oh, well, if I know what step nine is, you know, it can make this a little bit better. But yeah, so. You know, he'll give us. He gave me the dream. He gave me the vision, and then slowly but surely, he gave me, okay, you're gonna need this. But it was like spaced out. It wasn't like maybe I got a message in January and didn't get one in February. You know, yeah. But it all came together so that when it was like I got the green light to be here at Visions, I had to get my marketing materials together. So shout out to Don O'Connor, who was like, I got all my stuff in a week. Don was like, okay. What you need? I'm like, I need a retractable banner. I need this banner. I need this. I called Don on a Monday. We broadcast that Friday. No, that Sunday. I had all my stuff. So, yeah. And,
4: wow.
1: Yeah. And you know, it some things, not some things, let's just be honest. A lot of things take a team.
4: Yes, it does.
1: And so you know, sometimes you're the person out front or up front, but there are so many people like All Purpose Radio. Shout out to our favorite listener, Nikki, who's here. She's here every week to kind of help. Well, she's producer slash HNIC some days. So shout out to Nikki. But, you know, just having a team of people that support you. And everybody has their own gift and their own talent and their own skill. So, you know, one person does the marketing. One person that gave me the advice for the equipment. Shout out to Rick Party. So having a team of people that, I'm going to just be real honest, want to see you win.
4: Exactly.
1: And want to win with you.
4: Yep.
1: You know, so since I was slowly itching into haters here, slowly I was itching into haters. Like I said, so I have Gavin's book here, Gavin Jackson, Man Plus Grind. And if you want to purchase his book, you can go to Amazon.com. It is Mind Plus Grind, A Thinker's Guide to Practical Spirituality by Gavin R. Jackson. So you can get his book. But on page 85 in chapter 9, he talks about Daniel in the Bible, and he talks about where, you know, he had to have forgiveness and he had to be open to hearing the spiritual ideas that God had from him, that God had for him. But he also not had to think about, he says, Daniel was not even thinking about his haters or his judge. And when you come out, even like being here at Visions, when you come out and do things, there are people that see you in your light. There are people that see you in your essence. And that does offend people sometimes because for what it's a billion reasons. I was going to give one. But it's a billion reasons why Nikki agrees. It's a billion reasons why people hate and don't support you, which is fine because I like to call those witnesses. Like, you don't have to like me. You don't got to support me, but you see me. You know what I mean?
4: Right.
1: And you can trust it and support me, or you can just watch and be like, oh yeah, I remember when she was blah blah blah. So anyway, don't give in to the haters and listen to God's instruction. Listen to God's instruction. On the last paragraph, it says Daniel was focused on maintaining a consciousness of faithfulness in God. And I think you have to keep your eye on the prize, whatever that prize is for that year or that month. You have to, you know, say it is a Disney. You have to stay focused on that. You have to put like these side blinders on so that you can be laser focused on what it is that you're looking forward to getting into so that you don't have these distractions.
4: Absolutely. I mean, because otherwise you're paying attention to everything else. And then I would just say you almost have to question then, like, are you really serious about what you want?
1: Mm-hmm.
4: Like what you're going for? Because if you're easily distracted by people who are trying to pull your attention, especially people who don't want to support you, then how serious are you about, you know, what you're actually going for?
1: Regardless of what they want for you, it's about what God wants for you, what you want for you.
4: Yeah.
1: And that's, and you know, you lose a lot of people on this journey because,
4: you
1: know, it can be a lonely journey, but when God gives you a vision, sometimes you are the only person that can see that vision. He does bless us with others who can see that vision with us or for us or give us insight of that vision. But a lot of time it's like, hey, you're going to have to run this marathon. You're going to have to exercise. You're going to have to eat right. You're going to have to avoid this, avoid that to get where you're going. And it goes back to how bad do you want it?
4: Yep.
1: How bad do you want it? And then we work off the Think and Grow Rich principles here as well. You know, what is your desire? That's the first principle. What is your desire? What do you desire? A lot of people don't know what they desire.
4: True.
1: Or sometimes, you know, sometimes when people grow up, their family or some kind of outside source has told them what they desire. So, you know, or maybe they want you to carry on with the family business, but it's not your desire. So you have to figure out what's your heart's desire, and then you have to have the faith to accomplish that. That's the second principle in Think and Grow Rich. That's Napoleon Hill, if you want to get the book. But you have desire, and then you have faith. And there's 13 principles in all. But, you know, that's the starting point. The starting point of all dreams is desire. What do you desire? And sometimes you don't know. So you can just pick one. Like, okay, I desire to do this. And start the work. Mm-hmm. And as you start to do the work and things unfold, if you need to pivot, you can pivot. But you've got to start. Like a lot of people say, starting is half the battle, but pretty much all the battle.
4: Oh, entirely. I mean, if you don't get started, you're never going to see what comes from it. And some people almost get hung up on making sure that they have the entire plan mm-hmm. put together.
1: Yes.
4: Before, you know, they launch. And it's like, no, you just need to start.
1: Yeah.
4: Get it out there.
1: Mm-hmm.
4: Let people respond. See, you know, what you need to change and then move from there. I mean, my whole career has been that.
1: Yes, and yes.
4: That's a big part of why I went into public art.
1: Okay.
4: Because it's okay. like I get to basically bring my studio to the street.
1: Yes. That's and what I did. Bring my studio to the street. Woo.
4: And let people, you know, tell me what they think.
1: Yes.
4: And have these,
1: yes.
4: you know, deeper conversations with folks. And you end up learning a lot, not only about the community you're in, but also yourself and what you're
1: yes.
4: creating and how it impacts others.
1: Yes.
4: And learning. Then that informs, mm-hmm. you know, what are my next steps? You know, mm-hmm. what is next year going to look like to me? I always, at the end of every year, reflect on a lot of those conversations
1: mm-hmm.
4: and mm-hmm. and really try to pull out, you know, what sat with me mm-hmm. and felt really meaningful, and you know, how is that going to show up in my work in the following year or even years to come.
1: Yes. And you know, like for me, it's like, okay, the sound, right? So 2 weeks in a row, my guests, you guys are like, oh my God, your sound is amazing. So for you, it's kind of like if someone sees your artwork, and say, like, what I like about you, Sam, you put little hidden gems in your artwork. It's all, and I mean, and then just making reference, I'm not sure, but, or if you know, or if you found out, like, they do the hidden Mickeys. Are you familiar with the hidden Mickeys?
4: Mm-mm.
1: Where they had, like, so you know that you got the mouse head.
4: Yep.
1: They put the hidden Mickey in all kind of pictures, clothing wear. It's a thing. So it may be a picture and it say, can you find the hidden Mickeys? So my point is, you always put, because your work is so thoughtful, you always put, it could be something, a small picture or something, but I know for you, when somebody comes and they view your artwork and things of that nature, and they point out like that one little thing, like, oh, I see you have this little hidden Sam Kirk here. You know what I mean? Like, but I think those are the things. So for me, like, it's the microphones, like, and because a lot of you guys, you're in one way or another, you're on a microphone at some point. But some point, you have headphones at some point. So to hear my peers say, oh, you got some good equipment. Your mm-hmm. sound is impeccable. Like, that brings me joy. That brings me joy. It lets me know, no matter what I'm going through, I'm in the right place at the right time, doing the right thing with the right people. 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We're going to take a break. And when we come back, we are going to have, every time I do this, I need a bigger board. I promise you, I need a bigger board, Sam Kirk. I'm going to have to go capitalize on something so I can get a bigger board. This is so funny. It's funny because I do this every week, but then I'll end up hitting the wrong button for something. You're listening to All Purpose Radio live at Visions 11901 South Loomis. We will be back with more Sam Kirk.
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1: It's your girl, Miss All Purpose, with another edition of All Purpose Radio. Mm-hmm. Yes, we are here live at Visions 11901 South Loomis, where all the happenings are happening at Visions. If you haven't been to Visions in the last year or 2 years, you literally have not come outside the house, because anything from political to party happens here at Visions. So make sure you come to any events here at Visions 11901 South Loomis. I have a special guest today. His name is Mr. Kenneth Whaley. Look at me, right, Kenneth now. Whaley, who is here joining us, who's going to talk a lot of things, community, and the happenings that's going on. Welcome, Kenneth.
5: Well, thank you for having me.
1: Thank you so much for being here. Tell everybody a little bit about yourself.
5: Well, my name is Minister Kenneth Whaley. I'm the president and chairman of the Maple Park Community Association.
1: Nice. And what does that association do?
5: Well, let me give you a little background about Maple Park Community Association.
1: Okay.
5: The Maple Park Community Association, which was formerly called the Maple Park Homeowners Association, was incorporated May 2nd, 1962.
1: Oh.
5: A little bit before your time,
1: a
5: right?
1: A lot of it, Kenneth.
5: Yeah, a lot of it before your time. I think I was like 5 or 6 at the time.
1: Okay.
5: When that community association was formed. It was formed by the homeowners of Maple Park who bought the homes from 1957 to 1965.
1: Mm-hmm.
5: Maple Park is the first community in the country where black people had houses built where white people never lived.
1: Mm, okay.
5: So we're pioneers.
1: All right.
5: And during that time, we never received any government funding.
1: Mm-hmm.
5: Everything that the Maple Park Community Association did was done through collections and contributions from the homeowners. We had Little League. We had soccer teams. We had all kind of activities in the community. We had black businesses.
1: Mm-hmm.
5: It was a very thriving metropolis.
1: Okay.
5: Fast forward to now through collections and contributions from the homeowners. We had Little League. We had soccer teams. We had all kind of activities in the community. We had black businesses.
1: Mm-hmm.

0: everything that we accomplished over the years. Since that time, we have a scholarship program for the children at Higgins and Whistler Elementary, boys particularly, mm-hmm. where we send four boys from our community to Leo High School on a full four-year scholarship. The program is running from 2023 to 2050 mm-hmm. with a price tag of almost $1 million on it.
1: Nice.
0: Yes.
1: Nice.
0: We also do well-being checks on our seniors. We have a population that is 85% senior.
1: Oh, wow.
0: Most of the homeowners are 80 to 90 years old, particularly your grandfather. He's, yes. what, 103?
1: 102. He'll be 102. Yes, in about
0: I'm
1: 3 weeks.
0: This time, huh? Yes. Yeah. So we go door to door. We take them vegetables. We take them fruit. We see any needs that they possibly need. Mm-hmm. We check on the caretakers because the caretakers, we don't usually look at them, but you have relatives who are taking care of their senior parents,
1: yes.
0: whose life has been interrupted.
1: Yes, yes.
0: They
1: yes.
0: were living their life. Now, all of a sudden, you have to take care of a parent with Alzheimer's. Mm-hmm. You got to take care of a parent who's no longer able to take care of themselves.
1: Right.
0: We don't just want to stick out people in nursing homes. Mm-hmm. So, you know, we have individuals who come in and they take that role on.
1: Yes.
0: And a lot of them have psychological issues mm-hmm. from that. And we've been offering therapy.
1: Nice.
0: For people in our community, we just partnered with the Apostolic Church on 114th and Vincennes, where they're offering psychological services for people who have been victims of gunshot wounds, mm. of gunshots, mm. of violent crimes. Mm-hmm. So those are the things we're moving, you know, we're moving to in order to not just service the physical, but the mental mm-hmm. Yes. part of our community.
1: Yes, yes.
0: We also are looking at an employment and training program that we're trying to enact.
1: Okay.
0: I've been talking to the mayor and been talking to the alderman mm-hmm. and letting them know that we want to have a trade technical school in our community.
1: Nice.
0: Where our young people who are unemployed or who are underemployed can come learn automotive, diesel, airplane, aircraft repair, locomotive repair, mm-hmm. Drywalling, roofing, mm-hmm. those kind of things that we want to enact in our community, because any community that have tradesmen becomes a prosperous community.
1: Right.
0: One of
1: right.
0: the reasons our community isn't prospering like it should be because we don't have any tradesmen.
1: Okay. Okay. Okay.
0: Yeah.
1: Mm-hmm. I want to remind everybody that I recently wrote a book on caregiving, as Kenneth was talking about, caretaking and caregiving. It's called Fearless Advocates. You can go to fearlessadvocates.com. Basically, in the book, I teach caregivers to be better advocates for themselves and the ones they take care of. So whether if you're dealing with a medical team, a legal, financial, educational, you're the middle person to make sure everything happens for the person you're caring for. So I call the book Caregiving 101, but I also speak about self-care for the caregiver,
0: yes.
1: which is what you're talking about, psychological, mental health and support to help be, what's the word I want to use, effective caregiver.
0: To be effective, because if you go into these homes and going in their houses and talking to people, mm-hmm. Here you are, you 12, 13 hours a day.
1: Yes.
0: You're in the house.
1: Mm-hmm.
0: And you might have other siblings, but they live in other places, and they're not involved in this actual caretaking of our seniors who live in our community. But right. they're our seniors.
1: Mm-hmm. Yes.
0: And they develop certain mental stressful mm-hmm. issues mm-hmm. that they have to deal with on a daily basis.
1: Right.
0: And they become depressed,
1: mm-hmm.
0: Withdrawn.
1: Mm-hmm.
0: And then
1: mm-hmm.
0: when a parent dies or move on, they're still there
1: right.
0: with these same
1: right.
0: issues.
1: Yeah.
0: So
1: yeah.
0: we've been talking to people, and they've been very receptive.
1: Okay.
0: We have a community partner, Health Information Technology Support, Dr. Andre Rawls, who's a clinical psychologist, mm-hmm. who've been doing videos that people can look at and possibly get some kind of understanding on. And it's not a telltale because it's
1: right.
0: not face-to-face, but, you know, look out the things that you could do mm-hmm. in order to make things better for yourself.
1: Right.
0: And make
1: right.
0: things better for your parents. Because, like, now I'm taking care of my mother. She's not to the point where she needs me all the time.
1: Right, right.
0: But I'm there, and it takes away a lot.
1: Yeah, yeah, absolutely.
0: Yeah, it takes away a lot. And it's yeah. something we take for granted.
1: Yeah, no, absolutely. You know, I was a caregiver for my son. He has cerebral palsy. So he lived to be 20 years old. But it's a lot that goes in.

0: into taking care of someone. And so I know firsthand about that. And then now I'm my mother's caregiver, to your point. So it really affects your life so much.
1: It really affects your life. And then, you know, there's estate planning that that is non-existent in our community, because we're talking about people who become first-time homeowners at the age of 19, 20, 21,
0: right,
1: back in the 60s. They didn't know anything about estate planning. They didn't know anything about power of attorneys. They didn't know anything about having people on your bank accounts.
0: Yes.
1: And we lose a lot of property, and we lose a lot of assets because of poor estate planning. People don't know what to do.
0: Right, right.
1: You know, and a lot of people lose their homes to taxes. We got a lady on our block. We did not know that she wasn't paying her taxes because there's no one watching the tax roll. She was a senior citizen, and she lost her home to, I call them scavengers, who came in and got the home for like $2,000, $3,000 in taxes. You know, so as president of the Maple Park Community Association, I'm telling people, listen, we need people watching the tax roll. We need people going door to door. We need to know what's going on in these houses. You have these seniors who are taking care of these kids who are absolutely terrorizing the community. They got guns in the house. They got they're selling drugs in the house, out of the home. They're stealing cars. Oh, the TikTok challenge where you learn how to steal the, what are those, the Kias. They got like 33 million views. And no one took, you know, and TikTok, I don't know why no one filed a lawsuit against them, because if you said, if you put something derogatory up against, say, against a certain ethnic group, you get censured.
0: Right, right, absolutely.
1: You know, you get censored, but then you can put a video up on how to steal cars and go viral, and it's just, all it does is it feeds the school to pipe, the school to prison pipeline.
0: Right, right.
1: You know, we had an incident on 115th and Ada, no, Racine, where one of the boys stole a car and they ran into this house.
0: Okay.
1: On the corner. Did you remember that?
0: Oh, no, I don't.
1: Ran into the house. The lady, the young man who mother owned the house, he said his mother usually sit right there in the living room where they ran into those little townhouses up there.
0: Okay.
1: Yeah, ran right into the living room. It just so happened that he came and got her to take her to the store with him. And she wasn't sitting there. And I went and I talked to our commander on 115th Street.
0: Right.
1: I said, listen, do not let them out of jail till I talk to them.
0: Okay. Okay. Okay.
1: You know, because I want to talk to them and put the fear of God in them. Like, you SOBs are going to jail, but I'm going to help you get out of this.
0: Right.
1: But about the time he couldn't do it, because he said they have to go through the system. About the time I went down to juvenile detention and talked to the supervisor down there, he was out of jail.
0: So I'm glad that you brought that up. What do you tell these young guys?
1: Well, you know something. First of all, we lead by example.
0: Right.
1: And we have. Let me back up. You do remember Reverend Kreider?
0: No, I don't.
1: Reverend Kreider used to be the president of Operation Push.
0: Oh.
1: Then he was the pastor at Mount Calvary Baptist Church before he died.
0: Okay.
1: He brought the community and the street organization together in a meeting.
0: Okay.
1: I represented the community, and we had some of the street organizations, members present. And out of that meeting, Operation Peace was born.
0: Okay.
1: Wallace Gator had already had United Peace.
0: Okay.
1: And he'd been doing things in the community, trying to help the street organization members along to live a better life and to, you know, change their ways. But Operation Peace had came along, and they really did some, they're doing some wonderful things with street resolutions, and they're able to reach people we can't reach.
0: Right, right.
1: See, okay. I can reach a lot of kids, but there's some of the ones, young people, some of the ones I can't reach because I've never been that far to the left.
0: Right. So let me ask you a question. What are some things that you find, I'll say this and then you can say what you want to say. So I've dated enough criminals.
1: Offenders.
0: Offenders. Okay. Offenders. And there was one guy in particular, you could tell that a lot of his problems simply just came because he didn't feel love.
1: That's all it is.
0: And he had a mother, he had a father, and whatever, the mom and father broke up, whatever. And then this is the story. Of course, I wasn't around then. But that by the time he got into high school, now they're calling the father. But by the time the father got involved, it was just the kid was really far gone. But the reality of it is, and I'm talking from dating a person, they just really didn't love themselves, or they didn't feel loved. And they were like a serial offender.
1: Well, I did in Inglewood, myself along with my business partner, Attorney Emmett Marshall, we did, we were advocates for juvenile justice.
0: Okay.
1: Our law firm started in 1985. It grew out of Operation Push.
0: Okay.
1: Where we sponsored the NCBL Community College Legal Clinic, along with Dr. Rawls and Jeanette Wilson. I don't know if you know Dr. Jeanette Wilson. She's the, she used to be the executive director down at Operation Push.
0: Okay.
1: And we one thing I learned about the juvenile system, and it has nothing, and this is no reflection against women raising kids.
0: Okay, okay.
1: But the majority of the kids who we got came from single-family homes.
0: Okay, okay.
1: You know, when 1968, when the Industrial Revolution started, when they started moving all of the industrial jobs out of the country, that took a lot of black men out of work because we were the backbone of the factories.
0: Right.
1: Take this neighborhood, for instance, on 119th Street.
0: Right.
1: There were a number of factories and manufacturing where black men were able to work. Black men drove buses. Black men did the mail carriers.
0: Mm-hmm.
1: When they took the black men out of the equation and started giving a job to black women were counted not only as a minority, but as a woman.
0: Right.
1: So you get the employer get two credits for hiring them.
0: Right.
1: And if they were getting Section 8 or public aid, the black man couldn't be in the house.
0: Right, couldn't be in the house.
1: So
0: right.
1: that conspiracy, you're seeing the result of that 50 years later. To whereas when I was young, 85% of the black women had husbands.
0: Right.
1: Because you got married when you got out of high school. Wasn't no dating and all of that stuff. You seen, you know, you got
0: and
1: to
0: then
1: a church
0: two,
1: girl.
0: And then, back then, just speaking to my parents, the parents still had a say, kind of, even if you was like 18, 19, 20 years old, which is what happened to my parents. My mom got pregnant, and both sets of parents were like, y'all getting married.
1: It's called shotgun wedding.
0: Y'all getting married. So, yeah.
1: I mean, you know, if you got a girl pregnant, you had to marry her.
0: Right.
1: And if she got pregnant by a rascal who wasn't around, they sent her down south to have the baby.
0: Right, right.
1: And when she came back, she had to come before the church. And the church took her back in, and they helped her with the baby.
0: Right.
1: But still, people were getting married at a young age. I think my father, when he got out of the Marines, my mother just got straight out of high school, and they got married. Wasn't no dating and going out on dates and all that. He went to
0: Cheesecake Factory.
1: No, you went to the parents, and you was from a good family, and the family knew you.
0: Yes.
1: And you knew the everybody.
0: Yeah.
1: And they sat you down, and they told you, listen, this is what you, first of all, they respected the institution of marriage. So it's like, okay, this is what you do. You marry this girl, you provide, you be nice to her, you do this, you do that. You had a whole list of things you had to do, and they made sure that it was done, and you all got married. Now, when I was growing up, the men around me, my father, my cousins, and everybody, they weren't playboys.
0: Okay.
1: All they talked about was their wives and their children.
0: Okay.
1: They were proud. They were proud to be married.
0: Okay.
1: I mean, you know, and if you call, I wish you would call their wife or their daughter the B word or
0: disrespect.
1: You get shot up.
0: Yeah.
1: I mean, you know, they come down the street shooting.
0: Or
1: somebody whistled at your daughter, an old man.
0: Yeah,
1: you know what I'm saying. Now you got these young girls; they got sugar daddies and all of this stuff, and they promoting all kind of.
0: Learn me some.
1: Deviant sexual behavior. I don't know about the girl, the little red girl they be talking
0: sexy
1: about.
0: Sexy red.
1: Sexy red. I don't know about her, but I heard enough about her to know that she's a tool. Just like the rappers were tools
0: back in the day.
1: They're just tools.
0: Lil Kim.
1: And I'm not gonna say I can't really call out the ethnic group that's in charge of the media.
0: Yeah, we know who they are.
1: You know
0: are,
1: who
0: though.
1: They are. If I call them out, you might get shut down. I ain't gonna call them out. But you know, but see, nobody in that community has ever gotten shot in a drive-by.
0: Right.
1: None of their girls are getting pregnant at a young age. They're directing that directly toward black people, and we're just too busy to take time to shut this down.
0: Yeah.
1: We can shut this down because if a man stand up, can't nobody stand on his back.
0: All right.
1: We have to stand up together, and we're not standing up together. It's just like in our community, right here on 115th Street, Aberson is the owner of Jewels.
0: Okay.
1: Now, when they shut down, when they moved over to 115th, over here at the Marshfield Mall, in that deed, they got what is called a restricted covenant. Do you know what that is?
0: Yeah.
1: They have a... And we
0: explain it to the people what it is.
1: We didn't even know they had a restricted covenant. After doing some research, because they were selling the property to the Southside CDC to erect the Morgan Park Commons.
0: Okay.
1: So, you know, we were against that at first. You know, like, no, we need, you know, we need businesses there where people could go get a job and some kind of employment and support a family.
0: Right.
1: But doing the research, we found out that Aberson had a restricted covenant, which doesn't allow the sales of any kind of food or pharmaceuticals on that lot whatsoever, creating a food desert out here, a 20-year food desert. So we out here at their mercy over here buying their food, whatever it, and their food is what, grease, sugar, salt, flour, you know, all of these deadly chemicals, processed foods. And we could have had, like, we could have opened our own food store there. They had this exorbitant price tag on it, and no one could sell any food out here.
0: Right.
1: Now they got the lot they're donating to the city for $1 to put migrants there, and the restricted covenant is still there. So after the migrants leave, the restricted covenant is still there.
0: Right, right. So that means, so since we have the restricted covenant, what can go there?
1: Nothing.
0: Oh.
1: Nothing with food. And then the price tag they had on it kept that lot vacant, and they created a food desert out here. Now, I called them and told them if they don't remove that covenant, we were going to boycott Jewels.
0: Okay.
1: And had a call-in campaign on them, but they disconnected the phone. it was just so frustrating
0: to know
1: that they're doing all of this underhanded stuff in the black community, and we just don't know what they're doing.
0: And
1: it's not that we don't care. It's just that we don't have any political leaders or any religious leaders, church leaders, who are going to come out and talk against any kind of government misdoing or any kind of business misdoing. Mm-hmm. One of the reasons, because a lot of the churches now get 501c3 money.
0: Okay.
1: And when you get that 501c3 money, you cannot talk anything political. You know, you got to separate, you know, if you do, you lose that money.
0: Right, right,
1: you know,
0: right.
1: But when Martin Luther King and those guys came up during those days, they didn't get 501c3 money. They were fighters.
0: Okay.
1: You know, whether you agree with their philosophy or not, they stood up for what they thought was right. They went to jail for it.
0: Right,
1: they died for it. You know, Martin Luther King's mama was murdered. You know, and he was murdered. Saturday, he was murdered.
0: Right.
1: See, they put their lives on the line. These guys now, they want their 401k plan. You know, they're not doing enough.
0: Right.
1: You know, so we formed the Bay Park Community Association, has a pastoral committee.
0: Okay.
1: I have like 100 pastors from the 60643, 60628 area code.
0: Okay.
1: Zip code. That we're trying to bring together. We're trying to bring them together and start doing things in the community that has some substance.
0: Yes.
1: And if they're scared to speak up, well, they don't have to speak up. I speak up for them.
0: Yes.
1: Because I've been poor all my life. I don't have any money, so I don't have nothing to lose.
0: let me remind everybody, you are listening to All Purpose Radio with Miss All Purpose, live from Visions, 11901 South Loomis, with my special guest is Mr. Kenneth Whaley, president.
1: And chairman.
0: And chairman of the Maple Park
1: Community Association.
0: Community Association. So let me ask you a question. This is toward the migrants. I don't quite understand the process. So the migrants come, and so by where I live, we had a lot of migrants at the police station. And so my question is, so we see some migrants, they were like at the police station literally up until like Thanksgiving. Now, I don't know if they swapped some of them out or whatever, but it was like tents on top of tents. But then you also would see migrants who you can tell have new clothes and have new shoes. So what is the total process once they're bused, they drop them off, and then what happens next?
1: Well, you know something, it's been a well-kept secret for quite a while because we have been trying to get information on providing services to the migrants since they're in our community.
0: Right, right.
1: Now, the alderman put out a letter saying that there'll be opportunities for, like, laundry service, food service, there would be jobs for security. But you know, that's not good enough.
0: Right, right, right.
1: You know?
0: Yeah.
1: That's not, that mean, you know, that's temporary. That's like putting the Band-Aid on a gunshot wound. My thing is this. Okay, the migrants are coming in here.
0: Right.
1: In our community.
0: Right.
1: What is the trade-off for us? One thing that our alderman did negotiate with the city, which he shouldn't have to negotiate because these are things that should have been done because we're taxpayers.
0: Right, right.
1: You know, he's getting services done for the 83rd Street corridor.
0: Mm-hmm.
1: He's getting a service for the 103rd Street corridor. He getting capital improvement projects approved for the 83rd Street corridor. That's down there by the Dan Ryan. Mm-hmm. The 103rd Street, 111th Street, 115th Street, and 119th Street.
0: Okay.
1: Also, we're getting a shelter, a youth shelter.
0: Okay.
1: Now, I told the mayor under no circumstances that we just that should be it. We're looking for, and this is something I'm just pushing, trade and technical school.
0: Mm-hmm.
1: We need that desperately for our individual children and people who are underemployed or unemployed. If you think about it, CVS, Washburn, all of those places were. Young men and women were able to come get culinary skills.
0: They were able to come get. Hey, I went to CVS. That's why I got my culinary skills. Got 3 years.
1: Yeah. You know, mechanical skills.
0: Yeah. All kind of stuff.
1: All kind of skills. We have Washburn.
0: Mm-hmm.
1: You know, and our community thrived because people were able to come out of high school and make a living.
0: Right, right.
1: Now, you know, you go to high school, you come out, you're just as dumb as a donut. Don't know nothing. You know, spend the whole day smoking blunts and drinking 40s.
0: Right.
1: All day while Mexicans and I ain't going to call them white boys. I shouldn't say that. Let me rephrase that. And people from other races come in and work in our community, work on our houses.
0: Right.
1: Fix our cars. We don't even feed our own self. We have to buy food from Jewel. We don't even have an apple tree in our community.
0: Mm-hmm, mm-hmm.
1: You know, I was telling you earlier, he who grows his own food prints his own money. Mm-hmm. We need food co-ops in our community. We need to get out of these supermarkets, buying all of this junk. I go to, in the morning, if you driving, you know, you got kids, you go in the gas station, what are they buying going to school? Potato chips. They buying hot
0: Cheetos,
1: yeah,
0: and
1: hot Cheetos, and the guys are putting the cheese and the meat on in the bag. And it's like, really?
0: Right, right.
1: You know, I mean, not a vegetable nowhere.
0: Right.
1: You know, so, and they, even with the school lunches, you know, I'm involved with Whistler School where, you know, I see the lunches that they give these kids, those little pizza things.
0: Mm-hmm.
1: That ain't nothing but processed.
0: Mm-hmm.
1: Garbage.
0: My kids be like the, because my kids go to Chicago public school. They like the food. It's horrible.
1: I mean, it's processed garbage. And they're making millions, and whoever supplying that food making millions of dollars supplying our food with garbage. And when you look around, all you see is kidney centers and advocate healthcare places and pharmaceuticals. There's a Walgreens on every corner.
0: Mm-hmm.
1: So they're making billions of dollars off our misery.
0: Right.
1: So
0: right.
1: One thing, as a devout vegan, my diet is primarily fruit and vegetables.
0: Wait, so shout out to Kenneth here. If you are Kenneth's Facebook friend, you see his whole, you did, I don't know, was it just the juicing or was it like your food with the juicing? You, okay, and this is something we got to talk about though, because you got to be spending money on those fruits and those vegetables, because I saw your whole setup. You got to be the healthiest man walking around here, because between the gym and eating your fruits and vegetables and drinking your water, like, you are in it.
1: Well, I tell you what, I'm 5'7", I'm 60, how old am I? 66 years old. Forgot how old I was. And I weigh 160 pounds.
0: Okay.
1: All of my numbers are great.
0: Right, right.
1: My doctor asked me how could I help her get her cholesterol down.
0: Okay.
1: And I tell her, listen, and I'm not I don't go around preaching, but I tell her, listen, you know, if you're a religious person, all you gotta do is open up your Bible, and you go to the book of Daniel, and Daniel was talking to the chief eunuch, and he said, let us eat fruit and vegetables, and see how much better we look than everybody else.
0: Okay.
1: Actually, it's how much healthier we look.
0: Okay.
1: Fruit and vegetables will keep you healthy.
0: Okay.
1: That's it, that's all. And once you know, you can cook.
0: Right.
1: You know, you just cook the same food. You just take out all of the process.
0: Right, the
1: all
0: process.
1: You just take out all the process, take out all the meat. Mm-hmm. And what you have left, you have your broccoli, your cabbage, whatever it is.
0: Right.
1: And just season it.
0: All right. Well, Kenneth, I want to thank you. We're going to take a break here because we have some more guests we're going to join. Are you going to stick around and hang out?
1: Oh, yeah,
0: with
1: I'll stick around and
0: all
1: hang
0: right.
1: out.
0: I want to remind everybody you are listening to All Purpose Radio. 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
0: Hey, it's your girl Miss All Purpose with another edition of All Purpose Radio. Mm-hmm. Yes, we are here live at Visions 11901 South Loomis, where all the happenings are happening at Visions. If you haven't been to Visions in the last year or 2 years, you literally have not come outside the house, because everything, anything from political to party happens here at Visions. So make sure you come to any events here at Visions 11901 South Loomis. I have a special guest today. His name is Mr. Kenneth Whaley. Look at me, right, Kenneth now. Whaley, who is here joining us, who's going to talk a lot of things, community, and the happenings that's going on. Welcome, Kenneth.
1: Well, thank you for having me.
0: Thank you so much for being here. Tell everybody a little bit about yourself.
1: Well, my name is Minister Kenneth Whaley. I'm the president and chairman of the Maple Park Community Association.
0: Nice. And what does that association do?
1: Well, let me give you a little background about Maple Park Community Association.
0: Okay.
1: The Maple Park Community Association, which was formerly called the Maple Park Homeowners Association, was incorporated May 2nd, 1962.
0: Oh.
1: A little bit before your time,
0: a lot of it, Kenneth.
1: Yeah, a lot of it before your time. I think I was like 5 or 6 at the time.
0: Okay.
1: When that community association was formed. It was formed by the homeowners of Maple Park, who bought the homes from 1957 to 1965.
0: Mm-hmm.
1: Maple Park is the first community in the country where black people had houses built where white people never lived.
0: Mm. Okay.
1: So we're pioneers.
0: All right.
1: And during that time, we never received any government funding.
0: Mm-hmm.
1: Everything that the Maple Park Community Association did was done through collections and contributions from the homeowners. We had
0: okay.
1: Little League. We mm-hmm. had soccer teams. We had all kind of activities in the community. We had black businesses.
0: Mm-hmm.
1: It was a very thriving metropolis.
0: Okay.
1: Fast forward to now, those businesses,
0: mm-hmm.
1: Those activities that we were once did or came to a sudden end.
0: Okay.
1: When I took over the organization in 2017, My purpose was to reenact everything that we have fought for and everything that we accomplished over the years. Since that time, we have a scholarship program for the children at Higgins and Whistler Elementary, boys particularly, where we send four boys from our community to Leo High School on a full four-year scholarship. The program is running from 2023 to 2050 with a price tag of almost $1 million on it.
0: Nice.
1: Yes.
0: Nice.
1: We also do well-being checks on our seniors. We have a population that is 85% senior.
0: Oh, wow.
1: Most of the homeowners are 80 to 90 years old. Particularly your grandfather, he's, what, 103?
0: 102, he'll be 102. Yes, in about
1: I'm
0: 3 weeks.
1: Time, huh? Yes. Yeah, so we go door to door. We take them vegetables. We take them fruit. We see any needs that they possibly need. We check on the caretakers because the caretakers, we don't usually look at them, but you have relatives who are taking care of their senior parents.
0: Yes.
1: Whose life has been interrupted.
0: Yes, yes.
1: They
0: yes.
1: were living their life. Now, all of a sudden, you have to take care of a parent with Alzheimer's. Mm-hmm. Not take care of a parent who's no longer able to take care of themselves.
0: Right.
1: We don't just want to stick out people in nursing homes. Mm-hmm. So, you know, we have individuals who come in and they take that role on.
0: Yes.
1: And a lot of them have psychological issues from that. And we've been offering therapy.
0: Nice.
1: For people in our community, we just partnered with the Apostolic Church on 114th and Vincennes, where they're offering psychological services for people who have been victims of gunshot wounds, of gunshots, of violent crimes. So those are the things we're moving, you know, we're moving to in order to not just service the physical, but the mental part of our community.
0: Yes, yes.
1: We also are looking at an employment and training program that we're trying to enact.
0: Okay.
1: I've been talking to the mayor and been talking to the alderman and letting them know that we want to have a trade technical school in our community.
0: Nice.
1: Where our young people who are unemployed or who are underemployed can come learn automotive, diesel, airplane, aircraft repair, locomotive repair, drywalling, roofing, those kind of things that we want to enact in our community, because any community that have tradesmen becomes a prosperous community.
0: Right,
1: one of
0: the
1: reasons our community isn't prospering like it should be because we don't have any tradesmen.
0: Okay, okay, okay.
1: Yeah.
0: I want to remind everybody that I recently wrote a book on caregiving, as Kenneth was talking about, caretaking and caregiving. It's called Fearless Advocates. You can go to fearlessadvocates.com. Basically, in the book, I teach caregivers to be better advocates for themselves and the ones they take care of. So whether if you're dealing with a medical team, a legal, financial, educational, you're the middle person to make sure everything happens for the person you're caring for. So I call the book Caregiving 101, but I also speak about self-care for the caregiver, which is what you're talking about, psychological, mental help and support to help be, what's the word I want to use, effective caregiver.
1: To be effective, because if you go into these homes and going in their houses and talking to people, here you are, you 12, 13 hours a day.
0: Yes.
1: You're in the house. And you might have other siblings, but they live in other places, and they're not involved in this actual caretaking of our seniors who live in our community. But they're our seniors. And they develop certain mental stressful issues that they have to deal with on a daily basis.
0: Right.
1: And they become depressed, withdrawn. And then when a parent dies or move on, they're still there with these same issues.
0: Yeah.
1: So we've been talking to people, and they've been very receptive.
0: Okay.
1: We have a community partner, Health Information Technology Support, Dr. Andre Rawls, who's a clinical psychologist, who've been doing videos that people can look at and possibly get some kind of understanding on. And it's not a telltale because it's not face-to-face, but, you know, look out the things that you could do in order to make things better for yourself.
0: Right.
1: And make
0: things
1: better for your parents. Because, like, now I'm taking care of my mother. She's not to the point where she needs me all the time.
0: Right, right.
1: But I'm there, and it takes away a lot.
0: Yeah, yeah, absolutely.
1: Yeah, it takes away a lot. And it's something we take for granted.
0: Yeah, no, absolutely. You know, I was a caregiver for my son. He has cerebral palsy. So he lived to be 20 years old. But it's a lot that goes into taking care of someone. And so I know firsthand about that. And then now I'm my mother's caregiver,
1: to your point.
0: So it really affects your life so much.
1: It really affects your life. And then, you know, there's estate planning that... Mm-hmm. That is non-existent in our community, because we're talking about people who become first-time homeowners at the age of 19, 20, 21,
0: right,
1: back in the 60s. They didn't know anything about estate planning. They didn't know anything about power of attorneys. They didn't know anything about having people on your bank account.
0: Yes.
1: And we lose a lot of property, and we lose a lot of assets because of poor estate planning. People don't know what to do.
0: Right, right.
1: You know, and a lot of people lose their homes to taxes. Mm-hmm. We got a lady on our block. We did not know that she wasn't paying her taxes because there's no one watching the tax roll. She was a senior citizen, and she lost her home to, I call them scavengers, who came in and got the home for like $2,000, $3,000 in taxes. You know, so as president of the Maple Park Community Association, I'm telling people, listen, we need people watching the tax roll. We need people going door to door. We need to know what's going on in these houses. You have these seniors who are taking care of these kids who are absolutely terrorizing the community. They got guns in the house. They got they're selling drugs in the house, out of the home. They're stealing cars. Oh, the TikTok challenge where you learn how to steal the, what are
0: the Kias.
1: The Kias. Oh. They got like 33 million views, and no one took, you know, and TikTok, I don't know why no one filed a lawsuit against them, because if you said, if you put something derogatory up against, say, against a certain ethnic group, you get censured.
0: Right, right, absolutely.
1: You get censored, but then you can put a video up on how to steal cars and go viral, and it's just, all it does is, It feeds the school to pipe the school to prison pipeline.
0: Right, right.
1: You know, we had an incident on 115th and 8th. No, Racine, where one of the boys stole a car and they ran into this house.
0: Okay.
1: On the corner. Did you remember that?
0: Oh, no, I don't.
1: Ran into the house. The lady, the young man who mother owned the house, he said his mother usually sit right there in the living room where they ran into those little townhouses up there.
0: Okay.
1: Yeah, ran right into the living room. It just so happened that he came and got her to take her to the store with him. And she wasn't sitting there. And I went and I talked to our commander on 115th Street.
0: Right.
1: I said, listen, do not let them out of jail till I talk to them.
0: Okay. Okay. Okay.
1: You know, because I want to talk to them and put the fear of God in them. Like,
0: right,
1: you SOBs are going to jail, but I'm going to help you get out of this.
0: Right.
1: But about the time he couldn't do it, because he said they have to go through the system. About the time I went down to juvenile detention and talked to the supervisor down there was out of jail.
0: So I'm glad that you brought that up. What do you tell these young guys?
1: Well, you know something. First of all, we lead by example.
0: Right.
1: And we have, let me back up. You do remember Reverend Kreider?
0: No, I don't.
1: Reverend Kreider used to be the president of Operation Push.
0: Oh.
1: Then he was the pastor at Mount Calvary Baptist Church before he died.
0: Okay.
1: He brought the community and the street organization together in a meeting.
0: Okay.
1: I represented the community, and we had some of the street organizations, members present. And out of that meeting, Operation Peace was born.
0: Okay.
1: Wallace Gator had already had United Peace.
0: Okay.
1: Yeah. And he'd been doing things in the community, trying to help the street organization members along to live a better life and to, you know, change their ways. But Operation Peace had came along, and they... they're doing some wonderful things with street resolutions, and they're able to reach people we can't reach.
0: Right, right.
1: See, okay. I can reach a lot of kids, but there's some of the ones, young people, some of the ones I can't reach because I've never been that far to the left.
0: Right. So let me ask you a question. What are some things that you find, I'll say this, and then you can say what you want to say. Mm-hmm. So I've dated enough criminals.
1: Offenders.
0: And there was one guy in particular, you could tell that a lot of his problems simply just came because he didn't feel love.
1: That's all it is.
0: And he had a mother, he had a father, and whatever, the mom and father broke up, whatever. And then this is the story. Of course, I wasn't around then. But that by the time he got into high school, now they're calling the father. But by the time the father got involved, it was just the kid was really far gone. But the reality of it was, and I'm talking from dating a person, they just really didn't love themselves or they didn't feel loved. And they were like a serial offender.
1: Well, I did in Inglewood, myself along with my business partner, attorney Emmett Marshall, we were advocates for juvenile justice.
0: Okay.
1: Our law firm started in 1985. It grew out of Operation Push.
0: Okay.
1: Where we sponsored the NCBL Community College Legal Clinic, along with Dr. Rawls and Jeanette Wilson. I don't know if you know Dr. Jeanette Wilson. She used to be the executive director down at Operation Push.
0: Okay.
1: And one thing I learned about the juvenile system, and it has nothing, and this is no reflection against women raising kids.
0: Okay, okay.
1: But the majority of the kids who we got came from single-family homes.
0: Okay, okay.
1: You know, when 1968, when the Industrial Revolution started, when they started moving all of the industrial jobs out of the country, that took a lot of black men out of work because we were the backbone of the factories.
0: Right.
1: Take this neighborhood, for instance, on 119th Street.
0: Right.
1: There were a number of factories and manufacturing where black men were able to work. Black men drove buses. Black men did the mail carriers.
0: Mm-hmm.
1: When they took the black men out of the equation and started giving a job to black women were counted not only as a minority, but as a woman.
0: Right.
1: So you get the employer get two credits for hiring them.
0: Right.
1: And if they were getting Section 8 or public aid, the black man couldn't be in the house.
0: Right, couldn't be in the house.
1: So
0: right.
1: that conspiracy, you're seeing the result of that 50 years later. To whereas when I was young, 85% of the black women had husbands.
0: Right.
1: Because you got married when you got out of high school. Wasn't no dating and all of that stuff. You seen, you know, you got
0: and
1: you
0: then
1: a church
0: two,
1: girl.
0: And then, back then, just speaking to my parents, the parents still had a say, kind of even if you was like 18, 19, 20 years old, which is what happened to my parents. My mom got pregnant, and both sets of parents were like, y'all getting married.
1: It's called shotgun wedding.
0: Y'all getting married. So, yeah.
1: I mean, you know, if you got a girl pregnant, you had to marry her.
0: Right.
1: And if she got pregnant by a rascal who wasn't around, they sent her down south to have the baby.
0: Right.
1: And when she came back, she had to come before the church. And the church took her back in, and they helped her with the baby.
0: Right.
1: But still, people were getting married at a young age. I think my father, when he got out of the Marines, my mother just got straight out of high school, and they got married. Wasn't no dating and going out on dates and all that. He went to
0: no Cheesecake Factory.
1: No, you went to the parents, and you was from a good family, and the family knew you.
0: Yes.
1: And you knew you knew everybody.
0: Yeah.
1: And they sat you down, and they told you, listen, this is what you... First of all, they respected the institution of marriage. So it's like, okay, this is what you do. You marry this girl, you provide, you be nice to her, you do this, you do that. You had a whole list of things you had to do, and they made sure that it was done, and you all got married. Now, when I was growing up, the men around me, my father, my cousins, and everybody, they weren't playboys.
0: Okay.
1: All they talked about was their wives and their children.
0: Okay.
1: They were proud. They were proud to be married.
0: Okay.
1: I mean, you know, and if you call, I wish you would call their wife or their daughter the B word or
0: disrespect.
1: You get shot up.
0: Yeah.
1: I mean, you know, they come down the street shooting.
0: Or
1: somebody whistled at your daughter, an old man.
0: Yeah.
1: You know what I'm saying? Now you got these young girls, they got sugar daddies and all of this stuff, and they promoting all kind of.
0: Learn me some.
1: Deviant sexual behavior. I don't know about the girl, the little red girl they be talking
0: sexy
1: about.
0: Sexy red.
1: I don't know about her. But I heard enough about her to know that she's a tool. Just like the rappers were tools.
0: Back in the day.
1: They're just tools.
0: Lil Kim.
1: And I'm not going to say, I can't really call out the ethnic group that's in charge of the media.
0: Yeah, we know who they are.
1: You know who
0: though.
1: They are. If I call them out, you might get shut down.
0: Yeah, no.
1: I ain't gonna call them out. But you know, but see, nobody in that community has ever gotten shot in a drive-by.
0: Right.
1: None of their girls are getting pregnant at a young age. They're directing that directly toward black people, and we're just too busy to take time to shut this down.
0: Yeah.
1: We can shut this down because if a man stand up, can't nobody stand on his back.
0: All right. standing
1: so we
0: on
1: to,
0: business.
1: We have to stand up together, and we're not standing up together. It's just like in our community, right here on 115th Street, Aberson is the owner of Jewel's.
0: Okay.
1: Now, when they shut down, when they moved over to 115th, over here at the Marshfield Mall, in that deed, they got what is called a restricted covenant. Do you know what that is?
0: Yeah.
1: They have a...
0: Explain it to the people what it is.
1: We didn't even know they had a restricted covenant. After doing some research, because they were selling the property to the Southside CDC to erect the Morgan Park Commons.
0: Okay.
1: So, you know, we were against that at first. You know, like, no, we need, you know, we need businesses there where people could go get a job and some kind of employment and support a family.
0: Right.
1: But doing the research, we found out that Aberson had a restricted covenant, which doesn't allow the sales of any kind of food or pharmaceuticals on that lot whatsoever, creating a food desert out here, a 20-year food desert. So we out here at their mercy over here buying their food, whatever, and their food is what, grease, sugar, salt, flour, you know, all of these deadly chemicals, processed foods, and we could have had, like, we could have opened our own food store there. They had this exorbitant price tag on it, and no one could sell any food out here.
0: Right.
1: Now
0: right.
1: they got the lot they're donating to the city for $1 to put migrants there, and the restricted covenant is still there, so after the migrants leave, the restricted covenant is still there.
0: Right, right. So that means, so since we have the restricted covenant, what can go there?
1: Nothing.
0: Oh.
1: Nothing with food. And then the price tag they had on it kept that lot vacant, and they created a food desert out here. Now, I called them and told them if they don't remove that covenant, we were going to boycott Jewel's.
0: Okay.
1: And had a call-in campaign on them, but they disconnected the phone. But, you know, it was just so frustrating to know that they're doing all of this underhanded stuff in the black community, and we just don't know what they're doing. And it's not that we don't care. It's just that we don't have any political leaders or any religious leaders, church leaders, who are going to come out and talk against any kind of government misdoing or any kind of business misdoing. One of the reasons, because a lot of the churches now get 501c3 money.
0: Okay.
1: And when you get that 501c3 money, you cannot talk anything political. You know, you got to separate, you know, if you do, you lose that money.
0: Right.
1: You know,
0: right.
1: But when Martin Luther King and those guys came up during those days, they didn't get 501c3 money. They were fighters.
0: Okay.
1: You know, whether you agree with their philosophy or not, they stood up for what they thought was right. They went to jail for it.
0: Right.
1: They died for it. You know, Martin Luther King's mama was murdered.
0: Mm.
1: You know, and he was murdered. Saturday, he was murdered.
0: Right.
1: See, they put their lives on the line. These guys now, all they want is they want their 401k plan. You know, they're not doing enough.
0: Right.
1: You know, so we formed the Bay Park Community Association, has a pastoral committee.
0: Okay.
1: I have like 100 pastors from the 606-43-606-28 area code.
0: Okay.
1: Zip code.
0: Mm-hmm.
1: That we're trying to bring together. We're trying to bring them together and start doing things in the community.
0: Right.
1: That has some substance.
0: Yes.
1: And if they're scared to speak up, well, they don't have to speak up. I speak up for them.
0: Yes.
1: Because I've been poor all my life. I don't have any money, so I don't have nothing to lose.
0: let me remind everybody, you are listening to All Purpose Radio with Miss All Purpose, live from Visions, 11901 South Loomis, with my special guest is Mr. Kenneth Whaley, president.
1: And chairman.
0: And chairman of the Maple Park.
1: Community Association.
0: Community Association. So let me ask you a question. This is toward the migrants, because... I don't quite understand the process. So the migrants come, and so by where I live, we had a lot of migrants at the police station. And so my question is, so we see some migrants, they were like at the police station literally up until like Thanksgiving. Now, I don't know if they swapped some of them out or whatever, but it was like tents on top of tents. But then you also would see migrants who you can tell have new clothes and have new shoes. So what is the total process once they're bused, they drop them off, and then what happens next?
1: Well, you know something. This has been a well-kept secret for quite a while
0: mm-hmm.
1: because we had been trying to get information on providing services
0: okay.
1: To the migrants mm-hmm. since they're in our community.
0: Right, right.
1: Now, the alderman put out a letter saying that there'd be opportunities for, like, laundry service, food service.
0: Mm-hmm.
1: There would be jobs for security. But, you know, that's not good enough.
0: Right, right, right.
1: You know?
0: Yeah.
1: That's not, that mean, you know, that's temporary. That's like putting the Band-Aid on a gunshot wound. My thing is this. Okay, the migrants are coming in here.
0: Right.
1: In our community.
0: Right.
1: What is the trade-off for us? One mm-hmm. thing that our alderman did negotiate with the city,
0: mm-hmm.
1: which he shouldn't have to negotiate because these are things that should have been done because we're taxpayers.
0: Right, right.
1: You know, he's getting services done for the 83rd Street corridor.
0: Mm-hmm.
1: He's getting a service for the 103rd Street corridor. He's getting capital improvement projects
0: mm-hmm. okay.
1: approved for the 83rd Street corridor. That's down there by the Dan Ryan. Mm-hmm. The 103rd Street, 111th Street, 115th Street, and 119th Street.
0: Okay.
1: Also, we're getting mm-hmm. a shelter, a youth shelter.
0: Okay.
1: Now, I told the mayor, under no circumstances, that we just that should be it. We're looking for, and this is something I'm just pushing, trade and technical school.
0: Mm-hmm.
1: We need that desperately for our individual children and people who are underemployed or unemployed. If you think about it, CVS, Washburn, mm-hmm. all of those places were. Young men and women were able to come get culinary skills. They were
0: hey,
1: able
0: I
1: to
0: went
1: come
0: to
1: get,
0: CVS. That's where I got yeah. my culinary skills.
1: Yeah, 3 years. Yeah. You know, mechanical skills.
0: Yeah. All kind of stuff.
1: All kind of skills. We have Washburn.
0: Mm-hmm.
1: You know, and our community thrived because people were able to come out of high school and make a living.
0: Right, right.
1: Now, you know, you go to high school, you come out, you're just as dumb as a donut. Don't know nothing. You know, spend the whole day smoking blunts and drinking 40s.
0: Right.
1: All day while Mexicans and I ain't going to call them white boys. I shouldn't say that. Let me rephrase that. And people from other races come in and work in our community, work on our houses.
0: Right.
1: Fix our cars. We don't even feed our own self. We have to buy food from Jewel. We don't even have an apple tree in our community.
0: Mm-hmm, mm-hmm.
1: You know, I was telling you earlier, he who grows his own food prints his own money. Mm-hmm. We need food co-ops in our community. We need to get out of these supermarkets,
0: mm-hmm.
1: Buying all of this junk. Mm-hmm. I go to, in the morning, if you driving, you know, you got kids.
0: Mm-hmm.
1: You go in the gas station. What are they buying going to school? Potato chips. They buying hot
0: Cheetos,
1: yeah,
0: and
1: hot Cheetos, and the guys are putting the cheese and the yeah. meat on in the bag, and it's like, really,
0: right, right.
1: You
0: yeah,
1: know, I
0: yeah.
1: mean, not a vegetable nowhere,
0: right.
1: You
0: right.
1: know, so and they, even with the school lunches, you know, I'm involved with Whistler School, where
0: yes,
1: you know, I see the lunches that they give these kids, those little pizza things,
0: mm-hmm.
1: that ain't nothing but processed.
0: Mm-hmm.
1: Garbage.
0: My kids be like the, because my kids go to Chicago public school. They like the food. It's horrible.
1: I mean, it's processed garbage. And they're making millions, and whoever's supplying that food making millions of dollars mm-hmm. supplying that food with garbage. And when you look around, all you see is kidney centers and advocate healthcare places and pharmaceuticals. There's a Walgreens on every corner.
0: Mm-hmm.
1: So they're making billions of dollars off our misery.
0: Right.
1: So
0: right.
1: one thing, as a devout vegan,
0: mm-hmm.
1: my diet is primarily fruit and vegetables.
0: Wait, so shout out to Kenneth here. If you are Kenneth's Facebook friend, you see his whole, you did, I don't know, was it just the juicing or was it like your food with the juicing? You, okay, and this is something we got to talk about though, because you got to be spending money on those fruits and those vegetables, because I saw your whole setup. You got to be the healthiest man walking around here, because between the gym and eating your fruits and vegetables and drinking your water, like, you are in it.
1: Well, I tell you what, I'm 5'7", I'm 60, how old am I? 66 years old. Forgot how old I was. And I weigh 160 pounds.
0: Okay.
1: All of my numbers are great.
0: Right, right.
1: My doctor asked me how could I help her get her cholesterol down.
0: Okay.
1: And I tell her, listen, and I'm not I don't go around preaching.
0: Mm-hmm.
1: But I tell her, listen, you know, if you're a religious person, all you mm-hmm. do is open up your Bible.
0: Mm-hmm.
1: You go to the book of Daniel, and Daniel was talking to the to Chief Eunuch, and he said, let us eat fruit and vegetables and see how much better we look than everybody else.
0: Okay. Well,
1: actually, it's how much healthier we look.
0: Okay.
1: Fruit and vegetables will keep you healthy.
0: Okay.
1: That's
0: okay.
1: It, that's all. And once you know, you can cook.
0: Right.
1: You know, you just cook the same food. You just take out all of the process.
0: Right, the
1: all
0: process.
1: Just take out all the process. Take out all the meat.
0: Mm-hmm.
1: And what you have left, you have your broccoli, your cabbage, whatever it is.
0: Right.
1: And just season it.
0: All right. Well, Kenneth, I want to thank you. We're going to take a break here because we have some more guests we're going to join. You going to stick around and hang out?
1: Oh, yeah,
0: with us?
1: I'll stick around and hang out.
0: All right. I want to remind everybody, you are listening to All Purpose Radio. I am your girl, Miss All Purpose. Everything Miss All Purpose on all your social media platforms. 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
1: Do you want to dance? What's up? It's your girl, Miss All Purpose, live from Visions, 11901 South Loomis, with another edition of All Purpose Radio. It's so funny because I had to do a few different takes, and I like to call him affectionately my radio boss. That's just the term I like to use. 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
2: Thank you. Thank you. I'm happy to be here.
1: We are so happy to have you. Why don't you give everybody a little bit of background about yourself?
2: Okay.
1: Yes, we want to hear all about Lamont Watts.
2: Born and raised on the south side of Chicago.
1: Okay.
2: I'm a 70s baby.
1: All right. The 70s baby means, let me just ask you this question.
2: Okay.
1: The 70s baby mean you're born in 70 or means you're born in 60 and grew up through the 70s? Because I'm always curious, like, what does that mean? Like, I was born in the 70s, so am I a 70s baby or am I an 80s baby because I was born in 77? So how does that work?
2: I say what you're born in. So I say I'm the 70s baby because I was born in 71.
1: Oh, okay. All right. Cool. Okay, so you're a 70s baby. What else you want to tell us?
2: I got my start in radio at a college radio station in Chicago, popular one, WKKC.
1: Woo, woo, woo, woo, woo, woo, woo, go Statesman.
2: Yes. That was a great time, but it was totally by accident.
1: Okay.
2: So I went to school after graduating. I went to school with the purpose of being a electromechanical engineer.
1: Okay.
2: Long story short, those classes got canceled. I wandered around because I had no plan B, and I wandered into the back of the radio station.
1: Okay.
2: And there was Pink House.
1: Oh, shout out. Rest in peace, Pink House.
2: Pink House. And he said, hey, you came through the back door. I was like, sorry. He says, come on in, man. I ain't got time. So this is what you do. This is your music. This is your mic. Don't touch it. I'm out.
1: And that was it?
2: That was my introduction to radio.
1: Yeah. That's a cool story.
2: So Kevin Brown, the program director.
1: Shout out to KB.
2: I got on the air, and he came up there, and he said, you're not the person. And I said, no, but can I stay? He said, you got to take classes.
1: Okay.
2: Immediately went down, signed up for courses, and kept going from there. And then had a great career in radio as far as FM, been up and down the dials. Mentored by the late great Richard Pegee.
1: Ooh, Herb Kent. Yes, rest in peace.
2: Yeah, those were my definite teachers, you know.
1: Okay.
2: Got the chance to hang out with Doug Banks.
1: Okay. Nice. Rest in peace, Doug Banks.
2: Bonnie Deshaun is like a super aunt. Like I could call Bonnie now and, you know, she would give me some radio stuff and Lamont, you know better. Sorry. Hey, Bonnie.
1: Okay.
2: It was a great legend of radio, that the golden, what I like to call the golden age of radio.
1: Okay.
2: You know, the last little hurrah before we really got corporate into it. So it was back when the music and the personalities meant something.
1: Yes. You know, and when I'm not going to go on my soapbox, but I was going to say when you needed a personality too, but yeah, nevertheless, don't let me get started. But, thank you so much for joining us here today. I've been working with Lamont now, I guess, about 10 weeks.
2: Yes.
1: I'm so happy that we were able to connect and collaborate and get All Purpose Radio back up and going. Thank you so much for joining us here today. I've been working with Lamont now, I guess, about 10 weeks.
2: Yes.
1: I'm so happy that we were able to connect.

0: 3 p.m. right here at Visions. So, and we will do all-purpose radio as well. So that's gonna be a lot of fun. But I want to thank you so much for allowing me to collaborate and join you, the Global News Forum family, the Future Visions Entertainment family. I needed a family.
1: Yes.
0: And it's go ahead.
1: Let me say this, and I'm not saying this because you're next to me.
0: Okay.
1: I really mean, we were, if you, like I tell everybody that knows me, I love radio.
0: Okay.
1: I eat, drink, sleep, breathe radio. So I take it very, very seriously.
0: Okay.
1: So I'm that person that, you know, when you ask somebody, when you want to know the truth, as far as radio is concerned, there's a couple people that's not my situations of friends because I tell the truth.
0: Okay.
1: I do. I love this radio business so mm-hmm. much. There's a couple, you know, I tell you the truth. I tell you mm-hmm. about the truth about your songs. Do you
0: yes.
1: like this song? You know how people say, "Oh, do you like this song?" And the song's like, but they'd be like, "Yeah." I'd be like, "No,
0: I don't like that song."
1: Because my thing is this: I feel like this. If I tell you the truth, mm-hmm. you can go back, mm-hmm. retool it, mm-hmm. and then you know, now all of a sudden because of you asked, that's what you asked my advice for. You wouldn't
0: right.
1: ask my advice if you didn't. I want my opinion on it, mm-hmm. so I'm not going to be that fair weather friend and say, "Oh, it's great."
0: You know? right.
1: So I'm saying that to say, your show—I mm-hmm. mean, just your everything about your charismatic mm-hmm. personality, your topics, your conversation—you're able to weave in and out of different people.
0: Yeah,
1: it's great. And so, I mean, the epitome of your name, All Purpose Radio, mm-hmm. really is that because you really kind of talk to everybody on
0: yes.
1: all purposes.
0: Yeah. And I try to embody that. And it's funny because one of the hardest things in radio for me training was, you know, you're talking to one person. And I'm like, "But I'm talking to everybody." They're like, "No, you're talking to one person." But I'm like, "No, really, I really am talking to everybody." Like, but you know, so I always try to keep that in the back of my head. But you know, when you're just like all purpose, you're like, "Hey, I want to tell Lamont this, and I want to tell Kenneth that, and I want to tell DJ Diego this, and Thomas that," and so. But thank you so much. We've been having so much fun. We're looking forward to the 2024 calendar.
1: Yes.
0: I know we're trying to get hooked up with the Democratic National Convention, mm-hmm. some other events and festivals going on next year for 2024.
1: Yes, very important.
0: Okay.
1: Future Vision, well, Club Steppin'.
0: Okay.
1: There's actually
0: yes.
1: a radio station.
0: Yeah, and that's what I was going to say. Well, thank you. I'm glad you brought us to that. So, because Lamont does own other radio stations, so go ahead.
1: Yes. So, if you want to listen on the app, you got to go download Future Vision Entertainment, mm-hmm. and that'll pull up the app. It'll be a purple app with some people. It says FVE on it. So, you download the app, you get access for free to all 8 radio stations.
0: Okay.
1: Here's the important thing about all 8 radio stations. Anybody, you know, what's the big deal about 8 radio stations?
0: Okay.
1: No, the key to it is that, like for me, for example, one of the stations that we have is House Mixtape. It's all house
0: okay.
1: music. Okay. Because before I was stepping, I was house music.
0: Okay,
1: know?
0: Okay.
1: So, you know, we've got a house station. But long story short, all stations are within that 35 to 54 mm-hmm. demographic.
0: Okay.
1: So if you're in the mood for house, we got a house station. If you're in the mood mm-hmm. for blues, we got a blues station. If you're in the mood for jazz, we got a jazz station. Throwback hip-hop and R&B.
0: Mm-hmm.
1: Dusties. Of course, talk, like
0: yes.
1: what we're on. And gospel.
0: Mm-hmm.
1: And also, of course, the big one, which averages over 350,000 listeners a day,
0: mm-hmm.
1: Club Steppin'.
0: Okay.
1: So we've got all that into, you know, one big package.
0: Right.
1: We are about to celebrate
0: mm-hmm.
1: the 20th year celebration.
0: Whoa, congratulations.
1: Thank you. Of Club Steppin'.
0: Okay.
1: So we have a lot of activities that are coming up, scheduled to be coming up for this this year.
0: Okay. So I'm actually, shout out to Reggie Miles. I think I'm going to take some walking and stepping lessons.
1: Yes.
0: Because we all know that Reggie is very adamant about people learning how to walk.
1: Yes.
0: And properly, I saw Reggie's post today, so I guess there are other organizations offering walking classes now.
1: Mm-hmm.
0: And so I thought Reggie's post was just going to be like, "Oh, I'm so glad you're taking walking classes." It's like, no, take those walking classes, and then I'll come show you the right way to take them. So shout out to Reggie Miles.
1: That's Reggie.
0: Yeah, shout out. And he does, was it Stepping Conversations? Or I can't think of the name of his podcast. But anyway, so what are some other things coming up for the radio station in 2024?
1: We've got a couple things. We've got, of course, stepping, broadcasting live with a lot of the different stepper sets from California to New York.
0: Okay.
1: And everything in between. We've got a lot of

0: sets coming out that we do, and we support the different stepper sets.
1: Okay.
0: And also the different just artists and everything. So mm-hmm. we've got those. A lot of good surprises. A
1: lot of good surprises.
0: Yeah, so I'm going to keep it because, you know, when you...
1: You don't want to talk about it too soon? Yeah, yeah, okay.
0: Next thing
1: okay.
0: you know, people having stuff and they're like, hey, and I'm like...
1: Right. So why don't you let people know if they're looking to, you know, have their own radio show, where can they contact you or what website or Facebook page should they go to maybe submit their stuff or mm-hmm. what? How does that work?
0: Well, it's definitely a conversation. We have, there's what we call brokered opportunities.
1: Okay,
0: so
1: okay.
0: if they're interested in having their show, they can hit us up on either one of our stations.
1: Okay.
0: You know, so if you've got a jazz show mm-hmm. or a blues show or like a lot of the churches now
1: okay.
0: are streaming their services
1: right.
0: on the air. So for the sick, the shut-in, and also okay. people from out of town. So you can hit me up personally. I'll give you my Club Steppin' email. Lamont, okay. LAMONT at clubsteppin.com. 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No G.
1: No, G. Well, I want to thank you so much for joining me today. We had a great show today. I want to thank Thomas Robinson. I want to thank Kenneth Whaley and also DJ Diego. We also had our favorite listener here, Nikki. Shout out to Nikki. Shout out to Visions for having us every week. Thank you so much to the Jackson Knuckles Real Estate Group. We really do appreciate it. You can find me on all things Miss All Purpose. That's MSALLPURPOSE. 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If you don't find that, you can find Misty Campbell, MISTY. 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Until next time, thank you.
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3: Good morning, and welcome to another edition of the Black Collegiate Experience. I'm your host, Andre Garner, with the Black Ink Group.
4: We look forward to hearing from you.
3: I've got a very special guest who's joining us today. He's a longtime friend and one of the most knowledgeable and engaging experts you're ever going to find in the field that I like to call public affairs or public policy. His name is Attorney Vincent R. Williams. Welcome to the show, Vince.
5: Thanks, Dre. How are you?
3: I'm doing well, my friend, doing well. Hey, listen, it's cold in most of the country this weekend, and we're so pleased and honored to have you join us. And I talk about you a lot, good brother, because you possess a unique ability, I think, to break down issues around this this mysterious arena of public policy for folk. I always say there are people, in particular when I'm around relatives or friends at the barbershop, I don't go to the barbershop as frequently as I used to, but you know, we're frequently of relying on this this old excuse of I didn't know, nobody ever told us about these things, I'm on a crusade for the rest of my life of removing that excuse from our people. When I say our people, I mean our beloved African American or Black community. And I think folks like you are the key to us getting rid of that excuse. And so we're going to talk today and hopefully down the road occasionally about a lot of these issues and help our people to understand these issues so that we don't have to rely on that excuse of, I know. We're gonna get rid of that excuse because it's a horrible thing and it's held us back, I believe, for far too long. So Vince Williams, Vince, I want you to talk to our people about a little bit about your own background, if you don't mind. The Black Collegiate Experience is all about raising our level of understanding. Let's talk about raising a level of understanding about you and your own background. Tell us about your own upbringing here in Chicago and how you got to where you are.
5: Well, I'm the youngest of seven children. I'm born on the west side of Chicago. And I think what's unique among Black folks in Chicago is both of my parents were also born in Chicago.
3: Mm-hmm.
5: Our folks are originally from Mississippi and Tennessee.
3: Mm-hmm.
5: And in the early 1900s, they came here like a lot of Black folks looking for opportunity. And my parents were able to raise a significantly big family. I don't know. I have two children still trying to figure out how I did that. And it baffles me how they were able to deal with seven and put most of us through school and even some of us through graduate school.
3: Mm.
5: I went to Proviso East High School in Maywood, Illinois. Mm-hmm. And I graduated with the coach, Doc Rivers, who was one of my classmates.
3: Yes, sir.
5: And I left there and went to Howard University. Majored in political science. And that's where the thirst for knowledge and the thirst to know came first to my my experience. Mm-hmm. You know, I had professors like Ron Walters and Dr. McCormick and others that stimulated thought and made me know that I had some responsibility to be a part of my own story. That
3: right.
5: I didn't have to just be subject to what somebody laid in front of me.
3: Mm-hmm.
5: I could eat what I wanted to eat in terms mm-hmm. of information and not be subject to it.
3: Mm-hmm.
5: But when I graduated from Howard, I worked in Milwaukee for a few years, and then I went to law school.
3: Mm-hmm.
5: Graduated law school, became a public defender,
3: mm-hmm.
5: Worked in that space for a couple of years, frustrated by the fact that I was a part of the system and not really able to help people in the way that I wanted. Too many clients and not enough time.
3: Right.
5: I love the work. I just hated the outcome sometimes. And I don't like losing. I definitely don't like my people losing.
3: Right.
5: And I got a job where you and I met working for the mayor of the city of Chicago. And I became one of its principal lobbyists in the state capitol.
3: Mm-hmm.
5: And that was 30 years ago. And
3: wow.
5: Still doing that work today. 22 years ago, I started my firm, Vincent R. Williams and Associates, and it has allowed me to work in so many different and varied spaces, and you know, big companies, small towns, you know, you name it, I've probably done it. Public utilities, healthcare, higher ed, K-12.
3: Mm-hmm.
5: And I got some great exposure to some really smart people. Some
3: right.
5: of them degreed, some of them not, but all of them committed to advancing the community. And the one common thread is that you have to be engaged.
3: Right. Vince, I'm gonna step in just for a second. You grew up as I did, I think, in an era where we watched cartoons on Saturday mornings.
5: That's right.
3: There was a series of, I think you would call them kind of public information commercials, if you might. Do you remember Grammar
5: Rock and Schoolhouse?
3: Yeah,
5: Rock.
3: Yeah, Grammar Rocks, those things.
5: Right.
3: There was one that was really my favorite. You remember the I'm Just a Bill. Yes,
5: yep.
3: I'm only a bill.
5: Right.
3: Man, that thing stuck with me. I think that series, number one, it helped me pass the Constitution in eighth grade. Which was mandatory in order to graduate from elementary school in the state of Illinois. A lot of that stuff stuck with me about how you make legislation in America. And the bill, which was this rolled up piece of paper that had a mouth, and it had an amazing singing voice, by the way. And that Bill talked about how it became, how it went from being the passion and the desire of people in a community, and it advanced through our legislative body and became law. But it happens in a few seconds in the Grammar Rock section. But it doesn't happen just that easily in real life, does it?
5: Not at all. I mean, you know, a lot of people don't understand the kind of simple way that it could be described as sort of like, you know, we're originally an agricultural country, and you don't harvest the same day you plant.
3: Right.
5: And you don't get laws changed the same day you introduce them or you come up with the idea.
3: Mm-hmm.
5: And another thing on top of what you described is the belief that our public servants, our legislators, our governors and mayors and others are the ones that are responsible for these things coming to be.
3: Mm-hmm.
5: The reality is it's the community that drives that. And that's why you have to pay attention.
3: Right.
5: You know, when I first, you know, noticed how cumbersome the process was to get a bill in, drafted, then introduced, and then assigned to committees and going through the process of being heard by the legislators and debated and witnesses given testimony and that whole thing, you know, sometimes it takes years. In fact, I say that if I'm ever reincarnation is a thing and I get reincarnated, I want to come back as a bill because bills never die.
3: Right.
5: They're like ideas. And that's why, you know, when people complain about law, I say, well, just wait around and nothing will happen. But if you get engaged, you can change it. It may mm-hmm. take some time, but you can change the way things work, but you have to be involved.
3: You mentioned something that was very important, though. And I had a good friend of both of ours on a few weeks ago. You remember John, who used to work at CPS, John Scott. Yeah. So John says something. We were talking about having faith kind of in the process of engaging the community. A lot of folks give up on that because the process is not instantaneous. It does not happen overnight. But the community and the will of the people is still ultimately in charge. Don't lose faith in it because it will ultimately come back to those who are pushing it from the grassroots level. Now, with that said, everybody at the grassroots level does not have the staying power and the willingness to stay at the table. Can you talk about that a little bit and those who ultimately get the prize?
5: Well, you know, sometimes when you're hurting and you have an urgent need, it's kind of hard to hear somebody say it's going to take a couple months, a couple years, or maybe sometimes a couple decades to fix what you need to have fixed. But, you know, like anything else, the squeaky wheel gets the oil.
3: Mm-hmm.
5: And the squeak in the context of policymaking is the constant demand on the system that things change.
3: Mm-hmm.
5: Frederick Douglass said that power concedes nothing without a demand. And a lot of times mm-hmm. we presume that the system is going to correct things on its own.
3: Mm-hmm.
5: The fuel of the system is really the demand of the people who need it to work for them.
3: Mm-hmm.
5: So if you don't make a demand, then you are subject to whatever comes out.
3: Right.
5: Folks get upset with our public servants, our electeds. And I say, this is a representative form of government. That means right. that they are you in government.
3: Mm-hmm.
5: So if you want them to do what you want them to do, then you have to show up and make them do it. Because they, just like a person at a restaurant, they aren't going to give you the food because there's food in the restaurant.
3: Mm-hmm.
5: They only give you what you order. So we have to learn better to place our order. And sometimes you don't want that food coming out too quick because that means it's been ready and sitting around. You can wait a little while for something to be cooked fresh and to your order, to
3: right.
5: your specific demand.
3: Mm-hmm.
5: And our system works in a very similar way. And we have to be faithful in our community and our leaders. That's why we have to be sure about who we're sending to these places, because if you send somebody that's not committed to what you're committed to, then you won't get the result that you'd like.
3: And using that same analogy of a restaurant, taste isn't universal. And there are other folk at the restaurant who might desire other things, right? And
5: there's direct competition with you.
3: That's right. That's right. And they've ordered the things that they like. And their orders are also being pushed to the front of the demand cycle. And so we have to keep that in mind. And our legislators have how many votes? One each, right?
5: One vote each.
3: Yeah, yeah. Before we go to break, I want you to talk a little bit more about yourself, too. So you mentioned some things about going to Milwaukee. Something happened when you were in Milwaukee, right? Didn't you get distracted while you were there?
5: Yeah, well, that ultimate distraction happened later, but it was because of those earlier distractions that Milwaukee became a place. When I graduated from Howard, I moved there, and my best friend that I grew up with moved there as well.
3: Mm-hmm.
5: And I went away to law school at Southern University in Baton Rouge, Louisiana, and then I finished at NIU. And he called me one day and he said, "Hey, man, my girlfriend has a woman that she works with at Miller Brewing Company. They're doing tours. Come meet her." Well, I took a trip back to Milwaukee and I met the woman who would eventually become my wife. So 30 right. years later, she and I are still together and have raised two grown kids that are now in grad school. That's I tell right. folks that I'm the underachiever in Miles.
3: Right. So that is fantastic.
5: Yeah, Milwaukee had a deep and lasting impact on me.
3: That is awesome. Yeah. And Vince's family has been impactful in Chicago. I almost said on the west side of Chicago, but it's hard to go anywhere without being impacted by Vincent R. Williams or one of his brothers or his parents or someone in that family, man, because they have been tried and true, stellar examples of the citizenry of the Chicago region. And I'm glad to count him as a friend. Listen, we're going to take a quick break and we're going to come back and we're going to talk a little bit more in depth. We've been sort of talking globally about the policy making process, but we're going to get into the weeds a little bit. And I'm going to ask Vince about his take on some specific things about our community and the African-American community in particular, and some things that we ought to look forward to in trying to hopefully change the trajectory and the outcomes in our community. You've been listening to this edition of the Black Collegiate Experience on globalnewsforum.com on the Future Vision Entertainment Network. We'll be back.

0: We're back with you again on the Black Collegiate Experience. Again, I'm your host, Andre Garner with the Black Ink Group, and we're having an engaging discussion with one of my great friends, Mr. Vincent R. Williams. He's an attorney, a lobbyist, and just one of, the great minds when it comes to public policy. He's also a great mind in the political thought arena, and I think he's an innovator. He and I have discussions that go really deep on occasion. And we've created some concepts that we've acted on, some that we haven't. And I wanna get into a little bit about that. But first I wanna, if you would, Vince, talk about, and we didn't do a lot of prep for this interview, but I want you, if you would, to enumerate for me maybe about five public policy areas that you think have or will have the greatest impact on our Black communities in the next decade or so. Just five areas, if you would, just enumerate them.
1: Well, I'm going to borrow something from a group of folks that I work with in Springfield. I'm the vice chairman of the Illinois Legislative Black Caucus Foundation.
0: Right.
1: And in 2019 or 2020, the Black Caucus did something that was, in my 30 years, the most innovative legislative thing they've ever done, and that was to create these four pillars. And the four pillars were around education, that's K through 20, higher ed and K-12. And all the issues that relate to that, including vocational training and all the levels of being prepared for the future. The second area was healthcare and the fact that we are dying much too soon as a community. Our life expectancy, for instance, in Chicago is almost 20 years shorter than the white community, less than 3 or 4 miles away.
0: Mm-hmm.
1: Some of that's environmental, some of that's about lack of access to healthcare, some of that's the food. There are a cacophony of issues that makes it difficult for us to access healthcare. A third area was economic development, and you and I talk about this ad nauseum.
0: Yes.
1: About the fact that the level of investment in our communities has been less than acceptable. And I take it back to 1968 at the death of Dr. King, and when the riots were happening and the neighborhoods were burning, and we've never recovered from that economically. We've had some highlights and some, you know, good stories to tell that showed up in Black Enterprise. But even if you look at a 1979 issue of Black Enterprise and look at the online version today and the Chicago specific contribution to the economy, I think we've taken some significant steps backwards. But we really have to work on reestablishing our economic base and home ownership and a whole lot of other things that speak to the future of our people economically. And then the last one is the one that I was trained to work in, and that is the criminal justice system and how it impacts our lives. And there are way too many of our men and now women that are having encounters with the criminal justice system that become an anchor on their necks as they attempt to live their lives and raise their families. It has been nothing short of a almost genocidal effect on our community. But if I were to add a fifth one, in keeping with the number you asked me about, it would be to rebuild community. I think that we lost so much in these last several years, the drug crisis, the economic crisis, factories closing. There's so many different elements that have happened to our community. We're still surviving. But what we really lost was the relationship with each other. The fact that we knew people for blocks and blocks in our own neighborhood, but now we don't even know the person who lives next door, or upstairs or downstairs. If you live in the suburbs, if you see the person when you pull the garbage cart out or when you go collect the mail and you wave at them and you're friendly, but you really don't know their name or the names of their children.
0: Right.
1: You don't go to church with them or shop with them. And that's a big problem. And you can't take care of that legislatively, but I think that does go to the will of the community. And the public does have a space in it, in what they do in recreation and in activities and providing an environment where we don't just live together, but we live with each other, know each other, love each other, so that we don't shoot each other or hate each other or treat each other wrong. So that would be the way I would frame a response to your question.
0: Right.
1: And those five areas would be, if we focus there, I think that we start seeing the change that we desperately need.
0: Right. And what the brilliance, I believe, about the four pillars and the fifth that you just spoke about is the cross pollination, if you would, of all of them, and the intersectionality of all of them. Right. They don't stand alone. And how frequently when you start a discussion about any of them, how discussions about the others will cross over. Right. So we were, if you were talking about education and having a discussion about the need to increase or improve test scores, for instance, you might talk about the fact that, you know, darn it, test scores are impacted by the fact that there's not enough resources that drive the tax base in a given community,
1: right.
0: Or the fact that if there were more jobs in a given community, then there might not be the level of crime to start with in a particular neighborhood. So I think it's brilliant, and I think in the near future we would do well to actually have members of the Illinois Legislative Black Caucus or the foundation here to actually talk more in depth. In fact, frequently appearing on our show to go into more detail about the pillars and the things that are being done around it, because it's the pillars passing actually coming up with that particular strategy isn't a destination or an end, is there, right?
1: Right. What it is to me is, I don't know if you recall, it seems like every year people say, what's your agenda this year?
0: Mm-hmm.
1: But the fact of the matter is until those issues are resolved to our satisfaction, mm-hmm. we don't have any new agenda.
0: Mm-hmm.
1: That is the agenda. There may be nuances to it. And if you think about pillars as a structural device in architecture, you mm-hmm. build things on top of the pillar, but the pillars don't change. The foundation remains the same. We will continue to try to build upon those pillars with new innovation and new ideas around them. But until we have advancement and the kind of light and acceptable results among those pillars, we won't change them. So it'll always be relevant as long as we keep fighting for them.
0: Right.
1: I was in the weeds a couple of weeks ago, and I pulled up a YouTube video of Tavis Smiley's 2008, covenant with America, mm-hmm. talking about the Black agenda, and it was wonderful in the conversation. It didn't have a lot of strategies that we were able to follow up on because it was just so amorphous. It's so big. I like the four pillars because it's simple. And we can do an analysis on each one of those streams, determine where we've won and where we've lost, not dwell just in the problem, but also talk about the solutions that we've come up with, be able to derive questions and answers that need to be asked and answered from mm-hmm. not just the public side, but at the community level. Because I believe that, you know, solving these problems is a three-legged stool.
0: Mm.
1: And it's true for those who are elected and those who live in these communities. We have to seek to have shared power, shared resources, and this is the one people don't like, shared responsibility.
0: Mm.
1: It's not just up to the people we elect to do the jobs. It's up for us to demand what they do. Remember, they are servants.
0: Mm-hmm.
1: Just like a waiter at a restaurant, he's not going to come to your table and lay food on the table. You have to order it first.
0: Right.
1: And if it's not to your satisfaction, you're supposed to say something.
0: Right.
1: And we have to treat our system the same way.
0: You know, when you said shared responsibility, what almost came flying out of my mouth was shared sacrifice. Because frequently we believe that there's somehow going to be advancement without gain. You know, when I was seeing a trainer at some point in my life, he was fond of the phrase, no pain, no gain, you know, and it's become a tired catchphrase these days, but it's really true. And that's for everybody. Sometimes we're not fond of this idea that improvement is going to require some sacrifice from all of us. We always think that it's the guy over there or the woman or the family over there who's going to have to give. I'm fine. I'm doing the right things. But sometimes it's going to make all of us a little uncomfortable in order to get better, right?
1: It is fundamental. Mm-hmm. I mean, they say the struggle is real. Mm-hmm. I don't want to waddle in the struggle. I'm not, you know, all about the pain. And I think we ought to spend some time talking about what the game could look like so we'd have the energy to go through with the sacrifices we're going to have to make to get there.
0: Yeah. So I want to talk about that in real terms and at the same time talk about a project that you and I are working on for this coming summer. I gathered together some of the finest Black men that I know recently to start planning for this day conference. Initially, I didn't know what to call it, and I still don't know permanently what we're going to call it, but I wanted to have a day conference when the world kind of convenes in Chicago this coming summer for the Democratic National Convention, right? And because I don't want the world to come to Chicago, in particular some of our more progressive friends, and parade around about how progressive and forward-thinking we are, and we not talk about issues impacting Black men and boys, because it's no secret that a lot of folks think we are at the crux of a lot of the issues impacting urban America in particular. So if that is the case, let's talk about it. And let's talk about it from the rooter to the tutor, as we've been fond of saying and hearing in a lot of our urban movies and comic routines, right? And when we convened, and we've been trying to give some shape to what this day conference is going to look like, but the things that I've insisted on is that I want Black men and boys from across the spectrum to be there. And I'm insistent that Black men and boys who might make me uncomfortable and all of us uncomfortable be invited to the table. The only thing I'm insistent on is that we not devolve into chaos. So people who might put their hands on folk can't be there. That's the only thing. But as long as folks can be civil to the point of not physically engaging one another, we need to have these discussions. There's some sacrifice. You might not be comfortable. You might not leave the discussion feeling good. And then we need to have subsequent discussions as well. So some of the things, I say all that to say, the discussions that have evolved from what the Black Caucus put on the table, particularly some of the things about our criminal justice system, have made people uncomfortable. But as they get executed, I don't know that we're in a worse position. I knew people, Black and white, city dwellers and otherwise, who were uncomfortable with some of the stuff that came about as a result of that pillar about the criminal justice reform. But if we're going to get true reform, you know, maybe some folks got to be uncomfortable, right?
1: Well, the no cash bail issue was a huge issue.
0: It was.
1: But it stopped criminalizing poverty.
0: Right.
1: And people sitting in jail for months and months because they couldn't come up with $500.
0: Right.
1: And I think that is a victory for all of us, not just Black folks, but it was especially a victory for those among us that don't have the resources that others do. And I appreciate you putting a light on Black men and the fact that it goes back to the community element. That is the first strike in my mind in dealing with what we have to do as a community to start loving on each other a little bit. And right. we can't do that if we don't know each other. So thank you for doing that and right. including me.
0: Right. Listen, anything you want to talk about before we close out today? What's next? What's of a high priority for attorney Vincent R. Williams, for Vincent R. Williams and Associates in the next few months or in the next year or two?
1: Well, I think one of the things that I'm most excited about is that younger people are showing interest in being involved in providing leadership. You know, I've been on the set a long time, but I'm not one of those people who needs to stand in the way of young folks getting their opportunity. In fact, I will go out of my way to make sure that they replace me in creating spaces that didn't exist when I started that I can now transfer to someone else.
0: Sure.
1: We have an election coming up. I'd like to see us not just vote and participate that way. We need to be trying to set the table. And I think that what you're doing with the young, what we're doing with the young men is a part of that agenda, because we can't allow people to, you know, undervalue us and marginalize us and make us feel as if we aren't a part of this society when we know we had a big hand in building it. So participating in this election is more about making sure we get our demands heard and less about whether or not the incumbent wins or, God forsake us, the former president wins, or but we need to be looking at judges, and we need to be looking at school board members and library board members and LSC members, and making that a real thing, because they represent us. And this is an important time for us to step up and embrace those processes and not just look at it as the burden of having to stand in the cold and go vote.
0: Absolutely. Folks, you heard it here from attorney Vincent R. Williams. He's always welcome back here. You're welcome here always, Vincent R. Williams with the Black Collegiate Experience. As a matter of fact, you heard it here for the first time. We're going to start having attorney Vincent R. Williams as more of a regular part of the Black Collegiate Experience moving forward. We're going to be announcing probably some expansion, we're hoping, in the coming days. 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We appreciate you, Vince, setting aside the time. We know you're a busy man with all that you're doing in Springfield and in other venues and around the country. And we're going to take advantage of that to bring more of what you do as a public affairs consultant and a public policy expert to our nation, and hopefully to our young people around the nation. 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
0: Good morning, and welcome back to the Black Collegiate Experience. Again, I'm your host, Andre Garner, with the Black Ink Group, and we're joined by another couple of outstanding guests today. We've got Mr. Brian Smith and Ms. Kim Schultz, both from the Chicago Theological Seminary. Welcome and thank you for joining the show today, guys. You want to both of you introduce yourself to our audience, if you don't mind?
4: Sure. I'm Reverend Brian Smith, Director of Strategic Partnerships and Initiatives at the Chicago Theological Seminary. I also pastor a congregation in the northern suburbs called Central Faith Community Church.
0: Great.
5: And I am Kim Schultz. I'm the Coordinator of Creative Initiatives at Chicago Theological Seminary. And both Brian and I have been working on lots of different projects up to date so far. So I think one of which we're going to talk about today.
0: Great. Now, for those of you who don't know, the Chicago Theological Seminary is one of Chicago's, I think it's an outstanding hidden jewel, right on the south side of Chicago in our Hyde Park community. And it's a world-renowned, respected institution. And these folks here are both folks I've known for a while. I've known Brian probably a little longer than I've known Kim, but they are working on one project in particular that I think will go down in history as one that is a seminal project involving a man that folks will be talking about long after any of us have left this earth. And if you don't mind, I want you guys to give us a little bit of background about the Jackson Oral History Project, if you don't mind.
4: This is actually a continuation of work that has been established even before I think both of us came to CTS. It's important mm-hmm. to note that Reverend Jackson is an alumnus of the Chicago Theological Seminary, mm-hmm. did his graduate education in theology and launched his civil rights career. Mm-hmm. Not only that, prior to his arrival, CTS was also the space that first acknowledged Reverend Dr. Martin Luther King with an honorary doctorate. And he had established a relationship with CTS even before Reverend Jackson began matriculating there. Mm-hmm. And so CTS has this history of being active and being socially responsive in the community.
0: Right.
4: And we just happened to inherit a wonderful collection of work that was handed down to us. But when I started at CTS, we started working with the Jackson family to try to develop projects to uplift his legacy mm-hmm. and recognize the significant work that started at CTS. Mm-hmm. So we gathered a number of the individuals who are part of the Oral History Project for a symposium, and that was in 2020. And we continue to work with the family, and due to the blessings and the work of our advancement staff, we received a grant from the Donnelly Foundation to engage in this project. And Kim and I were appointed together to work with some of the early founders of the Breadbasket Movement, which also started at the Chicago Theological Seminary. And we assembled six individuals who were a part of the building process or people that actually joined and started working with Reverend Jackson later. Those people include Hermine Hartman, Martin Deppy, Jeanette Wilson, of course, Reverend Jackson himself, and
5: David Wallace,
4: as well as the widow Sony, who was also part of the big three appointed by Dr. King to start Breadbasket. And so we engaged in this project. We did not only six interviews of the original individuals, but then we did complimentary interviews against those initial interviews. And so mm-hmm. here we are today.
0: So, you know, for those of us who've been fans of, supporters of, and in my case, even fraternity brothers with Reverend Jackson over the years, many folks had never heard of folks like Gary Massoni and David Wallace over the years. And it turns out these guys were great friends with Reverend going way back. And you want to talk a little bit about their relationship, because Reverend values those friendships as much as he does just about anybody else. And it turns out oddly enough, they're white guys and they're rabble-rousers from way, way, way back.
4: That's right.
5: Mm-hmm. Yeah, I'll let Brian speak to their relationship, but I think that is one of the most surprising things that I discovered as well, is these couple of white guys who were best friends and active and, you know, founders with Reverend Jackson of the Chicago Civil Rights Movement. Mm-hmm. And, you know, the whole point of this project is to document the birth of that and the work Reverend Jackson did and all of his colleagues at the time, women and men, black and white, who were part of the movement in Chicago. But I can let Brian speak to their relationship a little bit more as he's a little closer to that.
4: Mm-hmm. Andre, you know that Dr. King always stressed the building of the beloved community.
0: Right.
4: And so in his deliberate effort, he assembled a team of individuals, an unlikely team of individuals, so that when Reverend Jackson and Gary Missoni and David Wallace were seminary students, Dr. King appointed the three of them to establish the Chicago branch of the Breadbasket Movement. And it's important to talk about the fact that Dr. King had moved beyond policy and now he was looking at economics. And that is what infuriated many people because they understood his success. And so he wanted to begin to launch this effort to look at economic equality.
0: Sure.
4: And he thought Chicago would be the perfect place to launch Breadbasket.
0: Right.
4: Which was taken from Reverend Leon Sullivan out of Philadelphia. He established the selective patronage system. And he was very successful at mobilizing people to say, listen, if you don't buy from us, or I'm sorry, if you don't do right by us, we won't buy from you.
0: Right.
4: And it's a very simple concept, but of course, it takes a lot of effort and energy to get people to think collectively to say, no, if you don't invest in us, why should we invest in you?
0: Right.
4: So Dr. King assembled these three gentlemen at CTS. They began organizing and bringing pastors and faith leaders into the McGifford Hall, which was the residence hall at CTS. They started mobilizing, and then it grew from there.
0: Right. Well, you know, it was a natural outgrowth of what we had known as the civil rights movement to that point. And I believe they started calling it, if my recall of history is worth anything, a poor people's movement of sorts, right? And it was a natural outgrowth, because those of you who know and believe that slavery was in large part economic, and skin color was a natural way to divide people and sort of denominate who was at the bottom of the caste system, can see that natural outgrowth, right? But I thought it was just so fascinating, and we're going to tease a little bit before we go to break and come back and talk a little bit more about the actual event you guys are going to be holding next month to launch the or to unveil sort of the oral history project. Reverend says in one of his interviews that you guys had that he said, you know, in South Carolina, we didn't know anything about a labor movement. We didn't know anything about a women's movement. And these gentlemen who he became friends with brought with them to the friendship knowledge about these other parts of the movement. You want to talk a little bit about the globalists that these guys were and where they brought that knowledge from?
4: Yeah, both Gary and David had international experiences. Gary grew up in the California Valley system. And there he came into contact with immigrants from Latin America. And he became friends with a boy when he was a boy, and he wondered why when he started school, that boy did not attend school with him. And so he became painfully aware of the segmentation for immigrants when he grew up as a child in California. For David, he actually pushed himself while a college student to be involved in international affairs. And he spent time in East Africa doing mission work and actually serving and really learning about the African diaspora as a college student. So again, as you have stated, they had these early experiences that propelled them to a place like CTS, mm-hmm. a transformation, because remember, one was coming from California, David from Texas. So imagine these personalities and imagine this molding and then them connecting with Reverend Jackson to give him these special insights with an international perspective.
0: Wow. And then you had the great Dr. Schomer at CTS, right?
4: Yes.
5: And everyone for those, has a story about Dr. Schomer.
4: Yeah.
0: Well, Kim, talk about that a little bit more because, you know, I wouldn't remember a Dr. Schomer. My mom got to Chicago in 1964 from Yazoo County, Mississippi. And this is all heady stuff for her. And what's really wild is as I learn more about history, and I'm a huge history fan, I share it with my mom, who turns 80 in March, and her sister, who came here a year after, I'm sorry, 2 years after my mom had been here, or a year and a half. And they are fascinated by this stuff, right? And that there's this guy who was, you know, an activist and a preacher at the same time, and who on a large stage, you know, negotiated with the UN these radical stances. So you want to talk a little bit about, you know, the types of thing that came out of these halls right over here in Hyde Park?
5: Yeah, I mean, as Brian mentioned, CTS has you know, a history of being in the throes of the work on the ground in the civil rights movement in particular, and in a lot of movements. And we used to have a tagline, we are leaders for the next, you know, what is coming ahead. So always trying to be on the precipice and in fact, taking the steps that make us, you know, in the actual action of the work that is happening on the ground. So I am the stories that we have heard from some of our interviewees around Dr. Schomer were about the activism, about living the faith and not just, you know, speaking about it in a hypothetical way. So that means, you know, showing up at the protests, showing up at the marches. Mm-hmm. Who was it, Brian? I think it was Betty Missoni, right, talking about Gary. And there was one faculty member who said, no, you should stay in class. And they said, no, mm-hmm. this is our
4: actually
5: class.
4: Dr. Schomer.
5: Yeah, this is our class. Yeah. And so,
0: wow.
5: And then they end up seeing each other down at
0: a practicum, huh?
5: A practicum, if you will.
0: Yeah. Uh-huh. So walk the talk.
4: Yeah.
5: Walk the talk.
0: Yes, sir. Oh, wow. That is awesome. That is
4: the story goes that Dr. Schomer told them, you guys need to take care of your quarterfinals. You need to stay here in class. This was during the March on Selma.
0: Right.
4: And he told Reverend Jackson and the students, you know, stay in Chicago.
0: Right.
4: So they went ahead and they got involved. And when they drove down there, there he was in Selma.
0: Right.
5: Like, well, hey, look at you here. Hey.
0: Yeah. Yeah, I think I recall that in the transcript that mm-hmm. they were at dinner and he decided tomorrow morning we're getting in the cars.
5: That's we're getting in the car, yeah.
4: That's right.
0: We're rolling out.
5: This is as big of a lesson as anything, right? And this is who we are.
0: Wow, that is awesome. So listen, we're going to take a short break. And when we come back, I want to talk a little bit more specifically about the Jackson Oral History Project, about the event coming up on February 8th.
5: Yep,
0: February 8th. And what we can expect, and then where people will be able to access it, and all of those great details coming up. You've been listening to, again, another edition of the Black Collegiate Experience, and my guest here from the Chicago Theological Seminary will have much more great detail about this project when we come back from our break.

0: Welcome back to the Black Collegiate Experience. I'm Andre Garner with the Black Ink Group. We've been talking with Brian Smith and Kim Schultz from the Chicago Theological Seminary and discussing the Jackson Oral History Project. And this project is going to be an amazing capsule of history. They've been doing a series of interviews and all about Reverend Jesse Lewis Jackson, our own Chicago oracle of history that we have at our own disposal here. And I tell people all the time, including my fraternity brothers, if you've got an opportunity to sit in a room and suck up history with Reverend Jesse Lewis Jackson, you ought to take advantage of it. And I've had countless opportunities to do so. And I won't miss an opportunity when I have it at this point, because Kim, I think I was telling you this recently. If I could have 1/10 of this man's amazing recall of history, I would probably be the most knowledgeable person that I know of.
1: Yeah.
0: And we won't even speak of the great impact that he's had just in my 57 years of life. I remember so many occasions that he's either gone into a foreign land and rescued folks from captivity. I remember, I think, being in elementary school, there were 400 people who were held captive in the Middle East, and he alone was responsible for getting them home. And this is not an affront to our U.S. government, but he was responsible for getting those folks home. There were, soldiers shot down, over a foreign land. He was able to get on a plane and go and get those folks released. And then, there are people we know, Kim. We were at a Black Public Relations Society meeting in New York, and we didn't meet our demands or our requirements with per our con folks released. And then, there are people we know, Kim. We were at a Black Public Relations Society meeting in New York, and

0: on and on. And when I hear people either dismiss or make little of Reverend Jackson's impact on our world, there were times when I would just remove myself from the room or from the conversation. But at this point, I take issue with him because this man, we're sitting amongst a major history maker, and I applaud you all in CTS and the grant makers and funders and others who are making this this project a reality. So let's talk a little bit more about it. First of all, the details of the event, you want to share that with our audience?
1: Yeah, sure. And we are, you know, Brian and I are, we are in full agreement and so honored to spend the time in the room with the Reverend himself, of course, and then all the other folks as well. And to hear these stories and to capture them and the details and the relationships and the funny bits. And, you know, it's a time capsule, and that's what an oral archive is. So we have these over hour long interviews with the six folks that Brian has mentioned. And we're making those available to the public starting in early February. And so that's what this event is on February 8th, is the launch celebration of the Jackson Oral History Project. And we are so honored to be in partnership with Chicago History Museum, which makes a lot of sense if you think about it. And they have been, you know, real great supporters of this as we've begun the archive process a year ago. And, you know, we've had conversations with them, and it's all, they've been, you know, such solid supporters. And we are thrilled to announce that both we have this event, this launch event at February 8th. Tickets are still available. All of the participants in the Oral Archive Project will be present, God willing, and weather willing. And we will be having them on the stage in conversation on February 8th. Tickets are free, but registration is necessary as there is limited capacity, and we do anticipate filling the house. But not only is Chicago History Museum partnering on with us on this event, which we're so excited about on February 8th, but also we are doing an online exhibition with Chicago History Museum that will be hopefully launched late spring, early summer, and which will be available to all on this Chicago History Museum website. So we are working with their archivist, Dr. Peter Alter, their chief historian, to create an exhibition based on these archives, which is just exciting and just continues to increase the exposure of the stories, which is our goal. But starting in February 8th, folks can listen to the full archives once we launch them with into the public.
0: That is awesome. Fantastic. So mark your calendars, February 8th. And is there a website or a place where our audience can go online in order to register for the February 8th event? Or to access the archive after that day?
1: Yeah, so folks can go to the Chicago History Museum to get their tickets. They can look under events at Chicago History Museum. They can also go through CTS, and the URL for that is ctschicago.edu/Jackson, easy to remember. So if they go to that page, they'll get the information for February 8th, for the archive, the history of the event, the participants in it, all the key players on the CTS page. So folks can certainly go either route they want to do. And I'll also say they'll also find, if you go to the ctschicago.edu/Jackson, links to our podcast. And the podcast was another project. This is our third season of the podcast, Our Seven Neighbors at CTS. And this season we chose to focus on the Jackson Oral History Project. And so you'll see clips, you'll hear, I should say, clips from all of the participants, one in each episode, as well as paired with today, somebody from today in the news or media or in the grocery store world or in the faith-based world. So we paired up the conversations, and so people can get a sneak peek of the archives in the podcast as well. It's r7neighbors.com.
0: So Our Seven Neighbors is a series that you guys have been doing. This is a season of that, right?
1: I'm sorry, I missed the question.
0: Our Seven Neighbors. This is a podcast you guys have been doing prior to this particular.
1: Correct. This is the third season. I've been producing it for three seasons. Previous seasons have focused on fighting Islamophobia and anti-Semitism. Last year, first season was hosted by Dr. Rachel Mikva, second season hosted by Dr. Camila.

0: Osogyara was focusing on Black spiritual diaspora, on the Black spiritual diaspora, and how that shows itself with some really amazing interviews. And then this year we chose to focus on the Jackson Oral History Project, and our own Reverend Brian Smith is hosting this season of Our Seven Neighbors, and that's available everywhere you get your podcasts.
1: Now, the name Our Seven Neighbors, tell us about that, because I think it kind of speaks to when you go to, I've been out to the website for CTS, and I don't know, CTS seems to be a little bit different from a lot of the seminary choices, if you might, out there in the world.
0: Yeah, we are very interreligious, and we are, you know, rooted in the UCC, and, you know, we were UCC.
1: For those of us who are not.
0: Oh, sorry, United Church of Christ Seminary. Mm-hmm. Our roots are in Christianity, but we are growing and expanding, knowing that the world is growing and expanding, and we are reflecting that. We have a strong partnership with Bayan Islamic College. Mm-hmm. And our students are well-versed. Our student body is incredibly diverse, and with folks that you wouldn't necessarily expect at seminary. So we are ahead of the curve in a lot of ways, recognizing that that faith is large, and that and people of no faith, people who are interested for other reasons. So yes, I would say that we are different, and that's actually why I work at CTS, is because of that. But to your other point, I would say that Our Seven Neighbors, I learned as we decided on this title 3 years ago, is an Islamic. I don't know if it is an actual. I'm trying to think of using the right words for it, but it is a belief, if you will, that we are responsible for our seven neighbors. So, and I just love this, that the seven people here, above you, below you, and if everybody would do that, imagine how we could care for each other.
1: Sure.
0: And so that is, in a rough state, that is the history of the title. And it seems to continue to fit as we continue to do the work.
1: Well, if you heard my first segment, talking with Vince Williams, one of the things that he mentioned, one of the things that we've lost in our society, in particular in the Black community around the Chicago areas, is we've lost our sense of community. And if you knew who your neighbor, in the days when we knew who our neighbors were, we were much better off. I want to also talk about the fact that this idea that at CTS, I noticed that you sort of promote or market this idea of people who are community engagement folks or community activists are coming to CTS, or that you're reaching out to folks who are looking to be professionals in that space to come there and get advanced degrees. Do you get a lot of folks who are in that space, in particular since a certain 44th president of the United States was a community activist, community organizer. That's what it was. Yeah. I don't think a lot of folks sort of looked at that as a profession, so to speak, before Barack Obama was a serious candidate for president. You get a lot of folks in that space who are coming over to the CTS looking to give their career a boost or some credibility.
2: I think that people follow the lead of our president, who talks about building shepherds for the public square. Mm-hmm. So we certainly have that aura and that reputation for connecting with the surrounding community. And as you talk about CTS, one of the things that we emphasize is we are actually located in Woodlawn. So that we are officially Southsiders. Yeah, if you look at it on the Midway, we are actually located in the Woodlawn community. And that's very important to emphasize. And going back to what you were saying about Reverend Jackson's impact on the world, how we try to highlight it in our work, there's a very significant portion of our work that shows his direct impact locally. Mm-hmm. So that Martin Deppe, one of the interviewees, was a pastor in the Auburn Gresham community.
1: Okay.
2: He's a white United Methodist retired pastor now, But at the time of his appointment, the community was changing. And so it went basically from all white to all black overnight. But the very significant thing about Martin Deppe is the fact that he negotiated the covenant with Jewel Foods. That covenant actually connected Jewel even more so with the black community, because the agreement said that they would hire more blacks in their stores. They would work with black vendors and black banks. And I don't know if you know this. You should know. My family is a owner of Ma's Best Incorporated.
1: Right, right, right. Yeah, the bread.
2: That's right.
1: And yeah.
0: So, delicious bread.
1: Yeah. Well, Brian and I go back a ways. Yeah.
2: Yeah.
0: Okay.
1: I know DJ Brian, bread maker Brian, the whole
0: DJ
1: bit.
0: Brian. Yeah. He also might make an appearance on February 8th via, like, Brian is getting us some music for the night, too.
2: Yeah.
1: I know Lil Brian, Chloe, the whole bit. Yeah, go ahead.
2: So, Andre, I didn't mention this. On February 1st, I will be speaking at the Jewel Food on February 1st for the Black History Month kickoff. There, we celebrate the Black vendors who are currently with Jewel Foods.
1: Okay.
2: And I talked to them about Breadbasket and Martin Deppe and the legacy of Reverend Jackson and Dr. King and Clay Evans and those who were meeting with Don Perkins, the CEO of Jewel, to determine that they would be in covenant with the Black community. And we know when all other retailers have left the South Side, Jewel has been present, and they have been consistent in terms of their work with the Black community.
1: They have, and that Black History Month brand celebration that they did goes back to my friend Lori Sanders, who is actually their public affairs director at Jewel. Listen, we've got a few minutes to close out here. Do you want to talk about what Jewel is that at, and what time is that event going on?
2: Yes. That will be at noon at the Jewel at 87th and the Dan Ryan.
1: Ah, yes.
2: And there I will be talking about the podcast.
1: That's the old Jewel Grand Bazaar, we used to call it in the 70s. Yes.
2: Yes.
1: So that is great. Listen, guys, we've got to have you guys back on at some point to talk a little bit more. But let's make sure that we get out and that we I know you're going to pack the house anyway. But on February 8th, I'm going to be there. I know we've publicized the event throughout our fraternity. Our grand boss list was asking me again last night about it. We hope the event is streamed, that it's picked up around the world. We are shared with the Future Vision Entertainment family. And again, thank you for the work that you've done. Thank you for engaging me on it. I appreciate it. And we look forward to hearing more about the great work that you guys are doing over at CTS. And we'll have you back on hopefully sooner rather than later.
0: Thank you, Andre. Thank you. Much appreciated.
1: Hey, listen, you've been listening to the Black Collegiate Experience with our guests, Kim Schultz and Brian Smith from the Chicago Theological Seminary. And again, the great work and the great history of that fine organization right on Chicago's South Side. And we hope you'll tune in again next week for a new edition of the Black Collegiate Experience. And have a great weekend. Stay warm. Stay safe.
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4: What's up? It's your girl, Miss All Purpose, and you are listening to All Purpose Radio. We are live at Visions 11901 South Loomis. My special musical guest today is Mr. Sean Cooper and Ariana Thomas. So, Sean, let me ask you a question. So, Jeff brought this up a few weeks ago on the show, how some of the producers are sampling, remaking songs from like 1990s. And so Jeff was number one. That was one thing Jeff was complaining about. But the other thing he was complaining about is how the new artists don't even know, like, where the samples are coming from, or they don't know anything about the artist that's being sampled. There was one artist, she has a new song out. It was basically based off of Ludacris's Area Codes. Mm-hmm. And she was like, oh, I never even heard that song. I didn't even know that song existed. And at the time of that interview, I think she still hadn't heard the song. So how do you feel about that, Sean?
5: It's twofold. Because when I was coming up, we sampled. Mm-hmm. I know a guy I went to school with named Doug Infinite, Doug Thomas, but we call him Doug Infinite. And he used to have a studio.
4: Okay.
5: Over at over Mellow Swing. It was a barbershop on 95th and Damon. And he introduced me to probably one of the greatest. We call him Yoda. He called him because we call him Jedis.
4: Mm-hmm.
5: And so we call him the Yoda in the business. He was like the grandmaster. And that was No ID.
4: Okay.
5: And No ID showed me how to sample hip hop, mm-hmm, and be creative with the samples.
4: Okay.
5: A lot of guys now don't be really too creative.
4: Mm-hmm. Mm-hmm.
5: And I can understand what Jeff was saying. They don't do their homework.
4: Mm-hmm.
5: And they just, and I get it. You know, I'm not knocking nobody. I love music.
4: Right, right.
5: But sometimes you have to put some type of creativity to it.
4: Mm-hmm.
5: And the way the software is they got, it makes it easy. It's like an AI thing.
4: Right.
5: Artificial intelligence. Right. You don't even really do no work no more.
4: Right, yeah.
5: So I like it, but then I don't like it.
4: Mm-hmm.
5: When you don't know whose it is. Do your homework.
4: Right,
5: Because
4: right.
5: you discover... When you do your homework, you discover so much information that will help you to create something.
4: Right.
5: Instead of just plug and play.
4: Yeah. Yeah. Because even with just like the way they use like the voices, like they don't even need like a radio personality. They can just take a voice and make a show. Right.
5: Yep.
4: And it's just so crazy now with the AI. So Ariana, how do you feel about even doing music that's been sampled? I know you write a lot of your own music and have original scores. How do you feel about remaking songs and sampling songs?
6: I agree that, you know, you do have to do your homework, and obviously I'm a bit younger, but I'm very, very big on being authentic, especially when it comes to the creative process and being a creative in general.
4: Mm-hmm.
6: You have to, and it goes to show, like, those songs that are being sampled, they had something to them. Like, mm-hmm, even if that person was a one-hit wonder, so they call them whatever, they had this song, like, that was it. It was that song.
4: Mm-hmm.
6: And somebody 20, 30 years later said, yeah, this was that song. Let's use it now. Mm-hmm. And, you know, you can't capture the full essence of what that song was back then. And I think that's kind of like also like, but what else is to it?
4: Mm.
6: And if you're only going to take this part of the song, like, what are you going to do that can honor and compliment it without taking away, you know, from what that original artist did? Like, you have to honor, you know, just in general, those that came before. And that's with anything. Because a lot of things that are happening now, they aren't super original anymore.
4: Yeah,
6: and
4: exactly.
6: That's unfortunate.
4: Yeah.
6: Which is why, like even though I'm a Christian artist, I always think, like, what can I do that's mm-hmm. going to be different? That's going to have people thinking, and it's still me. It's still me, and I'm still, you know, I am channeling, you know, all those people that I talked about earlier who inspire me. But it's just like, you know what? Okay, this inspires you, but what are you going to do now that is going to encompass, you know, what you've learned from them,
4: mm-hmm.
6: but is also true to who you are? So it's just about, you know, if you're going to do that, then make sure, like, the honor is there and, you know, the respect for their craft, you know. So that's where I am.
5: I agree. The honor.
4: Mm-hmm.
5: You honor a person. But some of these remixes, I mean, some of these samples, I'd be like, oh, my God. I wouldn't even clear that sample
4: mm-hmm.
5: for you to do it because you didn't do it no justice.
4: Right.
5: And you got to understand these other people's intellectual property.
4: It's their
5: legacy.
4: Sean, let me ask you a question. What makes a great producer?
5: What makes a great producer? It depends. To me, what makes a great producer is when you can get the best out of an artist.
7: Okay, okay.
5: When you challenge the artist to see things that they never saw before. Mm. I hear so many stories about people who didn't want to do this certain song,
7: mm-hmm.
5: and the producer produced it so much to the point where that song has became a staple to their career.
7: Mm.
5: Like Bobby Brown and Teddy Riley.
7: Mm-hmm.
5: Bobby Brown hated My Prerogative.
7: Okay, okay.
5: Hated it. But now, as soon as you hear that, don't.
7: Yes.
5: Everybody's jumping up on their feet.
7: Yes, yes.
5: And there's so many songs that people have said, I don't like that song, but then that song been the best. So a producer, it's a difference
7: mm-hmm,
5: between
7: mm-hmm.
5: the producer and the beat maker.
7: Right, yeah. Mm-hmm. Method Man was saying he didn't want to do All I Need with Mary J. And but, you know, it's a staple now, right?
5: It's a staple. mm-hmm.
7: So speaking of original artists, I think it's a great opportunity for us to play one of Ariana's songs. We're going to do, Ariana, I'm going to let you introduce this song. Let me just show you what we're going to do.
6: Okay.
7: So why don't you tell us the name of the song? Well, you know what? Just tell us the name of the song, and we'll play a little bit, and then we'll discuss it when we come back. All right, so tell us the name of this song, Ariana.
6: This is Great Is Your Name.

0: Ariana, you have the most beautiful voice I have ever heard in my life. Oh, that's a laugh. That was supposed to be a clap. There we go.
1: Thank you.
0: Ariana, you have the most beautiful voice I have ever heard. Sean, did that just touch your soul or what?
2: God. She's an angel.
0: She is. Ariana, when you started singing, did you just come out like that, or did you practice? Like when you were 3 and 4 and 5, did you sound like that, or is that just from working on your craft? Or
1: I got on everybody's nerves. I was working on it. I was singing at home. Of course, I was singing in church, and mm-hmm. I was singing mm-hmm. in class. People was sick of me, but you know what? I know my voice mm-hmm. so well now, and I'm still learning it. I feel like the voice is just, it's such a great instrument. It's such a sacred thing, just the voice in general. And, you know, I had an opportunity to take, like, formal lessons at one point and everything. That helped me a lot.
0: Okay.
1: But, you know, I'm just always learning. I feel like I can, from experience, that's what it is. Experience is really the best teacher when it comes yes. to, like, knowing your voice and knowing your lane, where you shine, and what your sweet spot is. So, mm-hmm. yeah, like, it's honestly been a very, it's been a great journey just, like, learning my voice mm-hmm. and not feeling confined to sound mm-hmm. like anything else, mm-hmm. you know, so. Yeah, that's what it's been.
0: And you know what? When I had sang at my son's memorial when he passed away, but the guitarist I work with, he told me, he said, "You don't know your voice." Mm-hmm. And so what I've been trying to figure out is how do I, and Sean, you can speak to this, mm-hmm. how do I find my voice or learn my voice?
2: Being repetitive with it, singing and constantly singing and constantly singing and constantly singing.
0: Mm.
2: It's just, you know, you build, like, being a bodybuilder.
0: Okay.
2: You know, building until you build your muscles to the Absolutely. Way you want it. You just got to keep doing it repetitively.
0: Right, right. So, Ariana, when you wrote Great Is Your Name, tell us about that. What was that process for that particular song?
1: It was really just a declaration, and it was just a song that really represented, like, the things I had to overcome mm-hmm. prior to that. And it was just a moment of gratefulness, honestly, like knowing okay. that there's somebody I can call on who's literally never too busy for me. Mm. And I can talk to him whenever I need to talk to him. Like,
2: preach.
1: Great yes. is your name, like, for real. Like, and it was one of those things, it was a reminder of my promise, even, like, to God. Because I told him, I was going through something. I remember I was in college, and I was just like, man, God, if you get me out of this, I will sing for you. Mm. That was literally what I said to him.
0: Yes.
1: And this being my second single, my first one was more like singer-songwriter, more inspirational, but I okay. wanted to make this, like, I know who I'm talking about. I want you to know who I'm talking about. And so when I was writing it, I just wanted it to be just a reflection of what he's done for me and who I know he is.
0: Yes, know, so. Yes. Sean, let me ask you a question. Do you have to go to L.A. to have a music career?
2: Back in the day, yeah, but now, no.
0: No?
2: No. Everything is so virtual.
0: Mm-hmm, mm-hmm.
2: You know, you don't even really need a record label no more. That's the fun part, because you can always release your product through right. social media.
0: Sean, so you have somebody like Ariana, she has her songs out, she has her singles out. What advice would you give to artists who are at any level, pretty much, let's just say beginning to intermediate, and let's just say you want more exposure, or you need more marketing, or, like, what should they be working on? And then where do you get the funds from to even support your projects?
2: Well, it's hard to say, but I'm going to say this.
0: Okay.
2: You build you a team.
0: Okay.
2: You get you a social media influencer, somebody who's going to post mm-hmm. or when to post.
0: Okay.
2: What to post. She puts out the content.
0: Mm-hmm.
2: Sometimes people put out content, I'd be like, oh, no, you shouldn't put that out.
0: Okay.
2: Because sometimes the music don't be the best.
0: Okay. Okay. Okay.
2: She has a great voice, great mm-hmm. music, great production. She has the package. It's just about marketing now.
0: Okay.
2: Getting her out. So if you look at it, say, let's go like this. She has 9,000 followers.
0: Okay.
2: And she says, okay, hey, listen, I got a website. I can drop my product on my website. I can drop my product through my social media.
0: Mm-hmm.
2: And you can just spend a dollar.
0: Mm-hmm.
2: So if you got 9,000
0: mm-hmm.
2: followers, say for instance, you got 12,000 followers and 9,000 paid for the record, the download.
0: Mm-hmm.
2: That money goes directly to her.
0: Okay, okay.
2: To her, you know, and she can take that money and recycle it back into her, reinvest right back into her.
0: Mm-hmm, mm-hmm.
2: Then by exposure, people sees it.
0: Mm-hmm, mm-hmm.
2: The thing about having a record company is then she don't have to do all that legwork. They'll do it, but they're going to take a big percentage
0: right,
2: of
0: right.
2: your money. Like PJ Morton is pretty much the best example of how somebody does it.
0: Mm-hmm.
2: And Kenyon Dixon.
0: Okay.
1: Mm.
2: They are two of the most independent, successful people out.
0: Mm-hmm.
2: And they have great. I ain't say good. I mm-hmm. say they have great content, great music.
0: Mm-hmm.
2: So her, my thing is she needs just a team.
0: Okay.
2: A group of three people.
0: Is the music business still a who you know versus what you know?
2: Yeah, pretty much. Still the same.
0: Okay.
2: Still the same.
0: Okay.
2: Because I can take her music and walk it in.
0: Mm-hmm.
2: Mm-hmm. Because she knows me,
0: right? Right.
2: Based on her being somebody, I might not never hear music.
0: Mm-hmm. Mm-hmm.
2: You know, and it could be great music, but I never get a chance to hear. I'm not exposed to it.
0: Right. Right.
2: But because
0: right.
2: she knows me, I'm exposed to it. I can take it to the higher power.
0: Mm-hmm.
2: Higher being.
0: Mm-hmm. Okay. Good. Well, we're gonna take a break, and when we come back, we're gonna have more with Sean and Ariana on All Purpose Radio. You all know what that means. You know what that sound means. Miss Ann, have you ever heard this song before? Does it sound familiar?
3: Yes.
0: What? Okay, it sounds familiar. And where do you know this song to be from?
3: Sounds like your show.
0: This is why I love her, because she is the best. It's your girl, Miss All Purpose. Live with All Purpose Radio from Pompano Beach, Florida, at the International Masterminders Association. Here with me today, I have the founder and owner of the International Masterminders Association, Mrs. Ann McNeil. Hello, Miss McNeil.
3: Hello.
0: I don't even sound right. Hey, Miss Ann. I'm like, you see me calling you Miss McNeil? I've never done that in my whole 5-6 years of knowing you. Welcome to All Purpose Radio.
3: It's my pleasure. My pleasure.
0: All right. So can you tell everybody about the International Masterminders Association, why you started it, how long you've been doing it, and how did we get here today, January 2024?
3: All right. How much time do we have?
0: You've got 14 minutes.
3: Okay.
0: So get started.
3: For those who may be a little older and can remember the 45 version versus LP, I'll do my best to do that 45 version in a 30-second commercial.
0: Thank you.
3: December 31st, 1979, 9 p.m., picked up the book Think and Grow Rich by Napoleon Hill, and as I began to read the book began to read me. The author asked me 4 questions, and I'll share this with your guests, and he gave me 6 steps to riches.
0: Mm-hmm.
3: First question he asked me was, how much money do you want, Ann McNeil? Second question he asked me was, what are you going to do for the money?
0: Mm-hmm.
3: Third question he asked was, by what date? And the fourth question he asked me was, where was my plan of action?
0: Mm.
3: I did not have answers for either one of those questions.
0: Okay.
3: And that was the beginning of what we now know on behalf of Ann McNeil, 5 businesses later.
0: Mm-hmm.
3: And the International Mastermind Association is one of those businesses.
0: Do a pause real quick, Miss Ann, because we are live, which means that we don't get to control the environment. So they are rolling, rolling, rolling on the river. There you go. Keep going.
3: We're near the airport.
0: We are.
3: Yes. It's beautiful. And as you can see from your screen, in the back of us is a beautiful, beautiful palm tree.
0: Yes.
3: Yes. So that was the beginning of the International Mastermind Association. Also, I'm the founder of the National Association of Black Women in Construction.
0: Yes.
3: Also, the founder and owner of MCO Construction, mm-hmm. first black female contractor in the state of Florida.
0: Doing billion-dollar business.
3: Yes.
0: Sorry, y'all. I get excited when it comes to Miss Ann.
3: Also, the owner of MCO Consulting, where we do outreach monitoring and compliance for public sector projects.
0: Okay.
3: Private sector firms that work on public sector land. Also, the founder and owner of Constructively Speaking, mm-hmm. where we speak to share. Yes, we speak to share to elevate women in construction to help them go to the next level.
0: Yes, yes.
3: And as I said, the founder of the National Association of Black Women in Construction, but also, coming back to your question,
0: mm-hmm.
3: the International Mastermind Association was formed to serve as accountability on mastermind groups. You see, for those of you that's listening, you may be in a mastermind group or you've heard of a mastermind group,
0: mm-hmm.
3: but then you have to ask yourself the question, who is holding your group accountable?
0: Yes.
3: You have people who are in your group that's leading the group, but who's leading the leaders?
0: Mm.
3: Exactly.
0: Well.
3: And that's why I host this annual meeting for your life. This is not a conference. Mm-hmm. This is a meeting where, as Misty knows, we each bring our life in writings.
0: Yes.
3: In 10 different areas. We expect you to have goals in your spiritual, your family, your financial, your health, your education, mm-hmm. your personal development,
0: mm-hmm.
3: your business or your career,
0: yes.
3: your recreation, creativity, and civic.
0: Mm-hmm.
3: We ask you to set those goals for 6 months, 1 year, 5 years, 10 years.
0: Okay.
3: And right now I'm in my 40-plus year.
0: 40-plus, yes.
3: 40-plus year.
0: Yes.
3: Setting those goals.
0: I love that you've started this because it's a family event.
3: Speaking of family, I must say, as she smiles into the camera, that Misty's daughter is my number one student youth. We hold a mastermind meeting every Sunday on Zoom, and I've been doing it now for 20 plus years.
0: Yes.
3: Before Zoom.
0: I was going to say,
3: person.
0: But not on Zoom.
3: Yeah, right. It was yes. in person once a month. But now with Zoom, we host it once a week on Sundays at 1:30. You can get all of this information off of our website at internationalmasterminders.com.
0: Yes, masterminders.
3: And you
0: yes.
3: can register your children. Thank you for that love. You can register your children, but you can also register yourself to join us here
0: yes.
3: every year
0: mm-hmm.
3: at this International Mastermind Association. And Misty will share with you other information. Mm-hmm. But I also mentioned about I'm the first black female contractor in the state of Florida operating at the level that I do, focusing on billion-dollar programs.
0: Yes.
3: And so you can join us there also by going to the National Association of Black Women in Construction. The acronym is NABWIC.org.
0: NABWIC,
3: yes.
0: Yes.
3: .org. And also the construction company. You can go to our website. You can Google me, and all of these come up. And I just want to just make sure that people have a way of staying in touch if you
0: okay.
3: have any questions. But I do host, Misty, if it's okay,
0: yes.
3: I do want to share that I do.
0: Share everything.
3: I do host a Clarity Mastermind meeting once a month.
0: Mm-hmm.
3: And I encourage people to start there to connect with me there because
0: okay.
3: it is about getting clarity and confidence in every area of your life.
0: Yes.
3: And
0: yes.
3: that's where we do that. So that is a good place to connect.
0: So I have to tell my story of how I met Miss Ann McNeil. I like to say I went from Miss Jan to Miss Ann.
3: Ooh.
0: So Miss Jan, I affectionately call her my spiritual mother. Mm-hmm. November 2017, when my son passed away, well, he passed away in November 2017. December, I had made a promise to myself. I said, okay, the time, and I wish you could have met my son. Oh, anyway, it's okay. I said that time that I was using on him because he needed 24/7 care, right? And I had help too. But I would take that time dedication and put toward my professional life. And so I told Miss Jan, I said, I want to do more speaking. And Miss Jan and Miss Ann, when I tell you, when Miss Ann come back to Chicago, I have to make sure they meet. Because Miss Jan told me, you need to get in a professional speaking organization.
3: Yes.
0: And I was like, and when Miss Jan and Miss Ann tell you to do something, there's that 1%, you might not do it, but that other 99, you do it. So in March, I found the National Speakers Association, and within that, we have the Black National Speakers Association. I attended my first annual conference of influence, which is our speaking conference, July of 2018. And so they kept saying, sign up for this mastermind, sign up for this mastermind. Now, listen, I'm from Chicago, and which they had nothing to do with it, but I'm from Chicago, and I'm finna blame it on grieving, but grieving ain't had nothing to do with it. I just didn't want to do no work. But they kept saying, sign up, sign up. And the way y'all were pushing the mastermind, I was just like, ah, they probably just want some money, blah, blah, blah, blah, blah. I signed up because I was not above losing the money, okay? I used to be a serial signer-upper and not partake in what I signed up in. But I signed up for the mastermind, and it started September 2018. And I think the first time you do a mastermind, you're kind of observing. Right. And you said, so in Napoleon Hill's Think and Grow Rich, we have an affirmation. And so you set a dollar amount, and then you say, I'm going to do this for this dollar amount by this time. And so my goal was $300,000, right? And what I loved about the mastermind, nobody told me that that was a crazy goal.
3: Nobody.
0: They did ask me, how are you going to get there?
3: Yes.
0: And I didn't have an answer. And so it took me about a good, so the masterminds are 10 weeks. So it took me about a good 4 to 5 weeks to kind of like, okay, am I taking this serious? And shout out to Galen Bingham, because my thought process is that if I'm in the Black National Speakers Association, then I have access to these people. So I was like, oh, okay. And Galen was doing a thing on procrastination. And so I hit him up and I'm like, oh, I'm procrastinating. He was like, you just don't want to do the work. And I was like, I don't want to.
3: Right.
0: And that was a wake-up call. I think sometimes you just need to know that somebody else has been in that position, yes. that seat
3: yes.
0: that I was in of, I want more, but I don't want to do the work. And I was still grieving. You know, you'll grieve forever, but I was still grieving because it hadn't even really been a year yet. But once Galen and I talked, I started to get serious.
3: Yeah.
0: About being serious. And so I've done, I'm be honest, I lost count, but let's just pick 13. That's a good number. I've done 13 masterminds since then. And I like how you teach us to get on board with the book, get the concepts, get the principles, and then share it with your family.
3: Exactly.
0: I like how you tell us that because it's about mindset. And if we're sharing a home, whoever that is, kids, husband, wife, whatever, mother-in-laws, grandparents, if we're sharing a home, we should at some point align as like-minded
3: exactly.
0: individuals. Yes. So I want to remind everybody, we are live at the International Masterminders Association. I am speaking with the founder and owner, Miss Ann McNeil, one of my just, she's my mentor. I don't never ask her to be my mentor, but she is my mentor. And I just love how you continually to give back. And what I like about it is you don't just give back. You show us the steps, how to work the plan and plan to work.
3: Yes.
0: That's most important. So that's what I like to tell people. I say, well, you know what? If nothing else, I'm going to teach my kids how to fish. Because if we can get you to make $5, you can make $5 million.
3: And your daughter has done more than that.
0: Yes, and my daughter has done. My little Maya, oh, my God. She's going to high school. We got a graduation. I'm like, how many graduation parties can I have? She's like, zero. I'm like, nope, two is good. Well, she's a teenager. But Miss Ann, so let me ask you this. And I know this is not fair, okay, what I'm going to ask you. If you had to pick one, what is your favorite principle in Think and Grow Rich? Or it has to be your favorite. Which one in your years of working with the book? Oh, how about this? Let me reword it. Since you started with the book, what was one principle that you had to spend time on and do the work and really kind of cultivate?
3: Regardless of which question you ask, mm-hmm. the answer will always be the same.
0: Desire. The first step to riches.
3: Because nothing else happens with the 12 principles.
0: Mm-hmm.
3: If you, looking into this camera, if you don't know what you want.
0: Absolutely. Absolutely.
3: You don't need to know how.
0: Mm-hmm.
3: You really don't need to know when.
0: Do you need to know why?
3: No, people say you should, but you really don't need to know why. Okay. That's just, she asked me the question.
0: Yes.
3: Okay.
0: You're answering for Ann McNeil.
3: I'm answering for Ann McNeil because, you see, my desire when I read the book the first time in the first year was to save $1,000.
0: Okay.
3: Now, it took me 10 years to get out of over $1 million of debt.
0: Preach.
3: But I did not let that stop me from learning how to save $20 automatically per pay period.
0: Okay. Okay.
3: And then to learn how to invest $20 per pay period. Now, can I fast forward that story?
0: Yes, you can, because we got about a minute and a half.
3: Fast forward that story that right now, that taught me how to become a member of the BetterInvesting.org organization, where they taught me how to analyze stocks and how to invest.
0: Yes.
3: And if you Google the baby billionaire, which is my youngest daughter, that has been investing now over 20 plus years, that small amount of money generates not six figures, but seven.
0: Yes, yes.
3: So the desire for me with that $1,000, I fast forward that to where I am today, 40 plus years later, has generated millions. But the mindset had to catch up with the desire.
0: Absolutely. All right, Miss Ann McNeil. Listen, if you don't know, Ann McNeil is a very, very, very busy woman. We're going to give her a round of applause. All right, Miss Ann, tell everybody again where they can find you. And if you have like a call to action that you want people to do.
3: Absolutely. My call to action is you can text the number 55678 on your phone. Just go to pick your phone up now and text 55678. And in the chat box, just put the word Ann, A-N-N. And from doing that, I will send back to you what we've discussed about these six steps to riches. My second call to action would be please go to my website at annmcneil.com and register to join me as a guest for our Clarity Mastermind.
0: Yes. Miss Ann, do you even know how much you have... Oh. I'm going to let that roll by because I can't do my outro with that noise rolling by because I have the Ann McNeil next to me. And you don't even know how blessed I am. Thank you so much, Ann McNeil, for joining me. Let me remind you, this has been Miss All Purpose with All Purpose Radio, live from Pompano Beach, Florida, with the palm trees at the International Masterminders Association, where we meet every year in January to, and now this is my words, not Miss Ann. We come to fellowship, we come to mastermind, and we come to make money. It's Miss All Purpose. Oh, I forgot. You can catch me every Friday, 12 p.m. Central Standard Time on the Global News Forum. All right, there we go. It's your girl, Miss All Purpose. Until next time, goodbye.
3: Thank you.
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0: 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I have another awesome guest today. I think you will enjoy him just as much as I enjoy him. I feel like I need to say hello again. Hello, welcome, happy Friday. 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It's your girl, Miss All Purpose. Oh my God, a week seems so long. I hate being, you know, away from you that long. So let's get right into it. My guest today, we met in the speaking world, and I'm around so many awesome people in the Black National Speakers Association, as well as the National Speakers Association. Everybody's so great and so awesome and so wonderful. So I'm so happy today. I want to just call him Mr. Money, because he's always talking about money, but then he's always talking about mindset, and he's always giving positive messages, positive images on how to transcend and transmute your life. So, and I do have my sound effects here, everybody. You know, I love my sound effects. Please, let's give a round of applause to Mr. Richard Harden. Yay! Hello, Richard.
6: Thank you, everyone. How's everyone doing out there in All Purpose Land?
0: Oh, my goodness. We are so happy to have you today. Thank you so much.
6: Truly a pleasure and a privilege. I'm excited and nervous at the same time.
0: Hey, listen, they tell me that is a good thing. So we met 2018?
6: I remember. Was it 2018 or was it 2017? It was Influence in Denver.
0: So that actually would have been 19.
6: 19?
0: Right before the pandemic. Yes, because we have an annual conference called Influence. That's with the National Speakers Association. It's called Influence every year, where speakers come together and we help each other be better. And so, so my first Influence was 2018 in Dallas. And then Denver was the next year.
6: So Denver, ironically, was my first Influence conference.
0: Okay.
6: And I remember, even prior to the sessions and breakouts that Black NSA was doing, you were walking around with these spectacular spectacles. Like, I don't know if y'all have seen Misty live. She has these unusual glasses and a microphone attached to her phone. And in a conference, you got to think about it, thousands of paid professional speakers.
0: Yes.
6: Everybody knows Misty Campbell. That's how it looked to me from the outside looking in.
0: What are you talking about?
6: I was new. I was like, well, everybody's going over there to talk to her and give these interviews. So find out who this is.
0: Hey, listen.
6: And then we were a part of the Black NSA Mastermind, where we lived through the book.
0: Yes.
6: Think and Grow Rich over the course of, I think we did two sessions together. Yes.
0: Yes, we did. We did two sessions together. And so let me explain to everybody, the masterminds, they are 10-week sessions where we discuss principles off the book Think and Grow Rich by Napoleon Hill. Shout out to Miss Ann McNeil. she is
6: master builder.
0: The master wealth builder. And formed the International Masterminders Association. And you can check that out. She has her annual conference the first weekend in January in Boca Raton. So make sure you look her up, IMA, International Masterminders Association. Get registered. You can do it as a family. It's a lot of fun. We set goals and we help each other. You know, I like to say we get where we're going faster when we work together and network and mastermind together. So yes, Richard, we were in two masterminds together. And so I was saying masterminds, we set goals, it's 10 weeks. You set a monetary goal, and then you begin to map out and imagine and visualize how that money will come to and how you will get it and what you will do for it. And so Richard, what led you to join the mastermind?
6: Well, the mastermind just fit into my philosophy of life. Like, I'm one of those people, if you ever spend time with me, I have several things that I like to do, and I'm always working to cultivate communities that do those things.
0: Okay. Okay.
6: And it's one of the growth principles. Like, one of the reasons that the mastermind concept is one, by the way, for those listening, haven't read Think and Grow Rich, go get Think and Grow Rich and read it. If you'd like to think and grow and be rich, simple that way.
0: Absolutely.
6: But what led me to it was finding a group of like-minded people that were thinking about how can we grow our businesses? How can we grow our impact? And how can we focus ourselves on these principles outside of the distractions of everyday life? Does that make sense?
0: Yes, it definitely makes sense. Yeah. And, you know,
6: add to it.
0: Okay.
6: That it's a group of speakers, meaning most people probably don't realize this, but there are very few people that aspire to be speakers and then step out and do it.
0: Absolutely.
6: But if you get around an association of people that do those things, you start to pick up the habits, the attitudes, the attributes, the readings.
0: Yes.
6: All the stuff that you need is out there. You just got to find somebody doing it and do it with them.
0: And do it with them. So, you know, I was at a stepper set in Chicago last night. Shout out to Visions, 11901 South Loomis. Shout out to the Dancing Davies. They have their weekly stepper sets there. And I got to say it right. It's the Dancing Davies, I think, because when I tell you these people, Richard, are spectacular, they have the best stepper sets. And yes, I was speaking to the owner, Gavin Jackson, and we were just talking about, I was telling him, you know, I'm in the Black National Speakers Association, and we talk mastermind, we talk success principles, but he and I were talking about it, and I was saying, you know, I shouldn't have to just only be around my speaker friends to speak this language, right? I should be speaking this language to, you know, my family, everybody around me. So I was telling him, I was just saying, you know, it's such a blessing. He and I were talking about these principles. It's such a blessing to, you know, go out and have fun, but still be able to hold conversations and have a space where we can discuss, future successes, what we're working on. You know,
6: right.
0: And just, well, two people is a mastermind. Yes.
6: Two people can be a mastermind. As a matter of fact, it's one of the things that makes Napoleon Hill part weird.
0: Okay.
6: At one point in the book, he described where he had a mastermind with people that were not in the room present. Like, he had historical figures as a part of his mastermind and imagined them real. But, and to your point, Misty, this is one of the things that you'll find is vibration and frequency.
0: Okay.
6: Meaning if you get on a level, there are certain people that you will attract through that thought process and that conversation. But at the same time, there are people that, because of your high frequency, they'll actually be repelled. Like, they don't want to hear about none of that growth stuff. They don't want to hear about, you know, personal disciplines and daily regimens. They just talking about who shot who did who, who's doing who.
0: The tea. Yes.
6: And that's one of the places where I say I intentionally, like, I, it's all over my shirts, my social media. I'm positive.
0: Yes.
6: And I look for positive people.
0: Yes.
6: If it's messy, I won't be there.
0: Yes.
6: Like, it's funny you mentioned the steppers world, because that's in that grown and sexy dance category.
0: Yes.
6: Like, you know, steppers, line dancers. It's places where I go because there's a good social vibe and everybody's there to dance.
0: Yes.
6: Not talk about everybody's out.
0: Yes.
6: You see what I'm saying?
0: Yes. No, absolutely. And let me just interject. So they actually call it Work It Out Wednesdays, every Wednesday at Visions, 11901 South Loomis, Dancing with the Davneys, Davneys. You can look them up on Facebook. They have all the stepper sets. Shout out to the Majestic Gents. Oh, shout out to Snoopy King, one of the top stepping coaches here in Chicago. And so we became social media friends, but we met each other in person for the first night. We were live at Visions last night for the Step Assist. So shout out to Snoopy. And it's nice to get to know people. I had a lady by the name of Teresa who I befriended just from going to the Stepper Sets, where they also line dance. And I have to let everybody know, I've been taking line dancing at the YMCA on 62nd and Stony Island. We're there Tuesday, 6 p.m. to 7 p.m. Central Standard Time. The teacher, her name is Naima, so get registered. And, I've been taking line dancing. So at the Stepper Set, I got to step, I got to line dance. They actually do house music too. I'm sorry.
6: It's a healthy addiction.
0: Oh my God.
6: Line dance is a healthy addiction. I think we started line dancing, 2017.
0: Okay.
6: It was our empty nester hobby.
0: Okay. Okay.
6: Meaning, our kids were graduating from college and from high school. And one of the other parents said, "Ooh, I can get my Fridays back. I can go dance."
0: Okay.
6: I went over there. I mean, and for people that are listening, I know they're thinking, I line dance. You don't need class for that. Cause I thought I was a professional line dancer. Like in my keynote address, I will teach a group of white people how to do the water.
0: What?
6: And I have a message that goes with it, but like literally the wobble.
0: Okay.
6: Is what they call a basic four wall dance, but it's levels to this.
0: Yes,
6: so I got to that first class.
0: Okay.
6: And they were out there playing the song. Now remember, it's 2017. The song is popular now that they call it Tamia dance.
0: Yes.
6: They were doing that dance. And I was like, man, I can dance. Wait, who did y'all turn over there? Who said we were all going to turn over this shoulder? That.
0: Yes.
6: Okay. Now I got it. Off again. And then I just had to step back and watch and say, I'm going to be back next week. I'm going to learn one step at a time. And you know, one of the cool things about line dancing for me?
0: I'm listening.
6: It's a group of people. It counts as a fitness exercise, by the way.
0: Okay.
6: Meaning I can it's hard to get me to run a 5 or 10K, but I'll take 20,000 steps in a line dance night.
0: Movement, right? Yes.
6: But now you got people getting together going the same direction. You can still have your own flavor, your own style, throw your fancy spin on it. But we got to come together and move together to get where we're going. And even though it's a rotation and you'll come back to it and a lot of moves are the same, every dance is different.
0: Yes.
6: But it's one of the few places I go because I don't just like the regular club.
0: Yeah.
6: But everybody knows somebody. It's that connection and that family and where everybody can dance at the same time. It's good.
0: Yes. And so shout out to Teresa, who I met from going on Wednesdays at Visions. And we haven't exchanged numbers or nothing. The very first night, she's an older lady. The very first night.
6: Connection in that family and where everybody can dance at the same time. It's good.
0: Yes. And so shout out to Teresa, who I met from going on Wednesdays at Visions. And we haven't exchanged.

0: like, you can have one of mine. And we became friends. So I've seen her over the Wednesdays. And last night I found out she is celebrating her birthday. So shout out to Teresa. Happy birthday. Happy birthday. She actually will be at the Grand Ballroom, 62nd in Cottage Grove. This Saturday night, I think I might go. I don't know.
1: Like, you got a party for every night of the week. Is it just me, y'all? Do you hear this? It's like, well, so my Friday schedule, and then on Saturday,
0: listen,
1: from 2 to 4.
0: So everybody, the party is March 9th at the Grand Ballroom this Saturday night. Shout out to Teresa.
1: Now that'll be a line dance event.
0: It's a steppers event, but I'm sure they will line dance. So let me say, so the steppers have a place you can party every night of the week. However, I've been having this conversation with a few business owners, like, not so much medically the pandemic is over, but you're starting to find out how busy it was before the pandemic. Like, and I think you made that statement. Oh, before I forget, the line dancing. So the new song came on. I didn't know the dance. And all I could think is Richard said, get in the middle. And so I got in the middle and I was like, let's go. Great advice for anybody. If you're line dancing and don't know the steps, or you could just get in the middle. And Richard said, there's always somebody in front of you. So thank you.
1: Right. Because this is the mistake most newbies make.
0: Okay.
1: Is they'll get to a line dance event and feel like they don't know it, so try to get in the back.
0: Yes.
1: But since most line dances turn in two rotations, you're in the front.
0: Yes. Yes. You are definitely
1: in the middle. If you're in the middle.
0: Yes.
1: And they'll help you. That's the other thing. It's not like, oh, you don't know it. Move.
0: Yes. Yes.
1: They'll call out the steps to you and you pick up vocabulary to help you get it.
0: Yes. So happy birthday, Teresa. Is that where I left off? Oh, pandemic. No, pandemic. My apologies. So we were just saying, like, people are, my social calendar, now, full transparency, the last few years, I hadn't really been out in Chicago, like, out, and, but I've been out, and so I get invited to things all the time, and, I try to make it to what I want to make it to. Like, this past Saturday, I was like, the day is canceled, I'm done, and my son wasn't feeling well, so it was like, you know what? Y'all won't see me this weekend. But it felt great to be at the Stepper set last night. But people are outside. They're doing things. They're traveling. Outside. They're celebrating, baby showers, graduations. But it's like people who didn't really celebrate before, where they invited outside people, are now having parties. And like, because I'm like, was it always this many birthdays in January? I'm confused.
1: It always was. Now, here's a reality that slipped in.
0: Okay.
1: Yes, I think people are valuing it more.
0: Yes, absolutely.
1: I think having a lack of something and then have a return increases the value, because now you know what you're missing. Like, as a speaker, I have to admit, I'm blessed. I doubled my income in 2020 and 2021. Okay. And it cost me less to do it because I didn't have to travel. I could just set up on this microphone, set up Zoom,
0: hey,
1: and
0: y'all,
1: get the spit, and then take the jet. Like, real talk, I was the master of the Zoom mullet. You know what I'm talking about?
0: The Zoom mullet
1: is where you have on a jacket and tie
0: and nobody,
1: and a buttoned up shirt up top, and got on it. Athleisure wear, usually gym shorts and combat boots. I give a full keynote like I was dressed to the nines, but I have suits where, well, my black screen is behind me, but I have 4 jackets that were in rotation.
0: Okay.
1: For when I needed to do a dress up thing.
0: Yes.
1: Take that jacket off, go downstairs and walk my dog. Now that outside's open again, now you got the conflict, because being in two places at once is much more difficult.
0: And so that my friend right there is the key. I had to let myself, because last year I was in it and I had to just kind of was like, yeah, you can't, you know how your mama used to say, sit down somewhere. Like, I can't, I can't do it all. I don't want to do it all. And so going back to value, it comes down to, I'm invited to 5 things in one day. Honestly, it's about value. What do I value most? Where do I value most? What's the energy? Like, there's a lot that goes into where I'm going to show up to. And so hold on. If you follow me on Facebook, you know that I call everything I do the love tour.

0: And so I made a post one time. I said, if the love is not there, and I was speaking about my family, I said, if the love is not there, don't invite us because we're not coming. I said, we're not coming. We're not. You will not see us. And so the love, the energy, the vibe, the, you know, they say, it was a meme. It said, you know, you from Chicago. If it's a meme and it say they invite you to a party and you say who all over there?
1: Who all gonna be there? Hey, that's true in ATL as well. And it's, I mean, and it's actually like, I'm not gonna say it's a full philosophy, but it's return on energy.
0: Yes.
1: Like certain things cost a certain amount of money.
0: Yes.
1: But if you think about the actual value of things in life,
0: yes.
1: The older I've gotten, the more I value my energy and my time than the money.
0: Period. I have a mantra on my wall. It says, I invest my energy wisely.
1: Yes.
0: Wisely. Because everybody is, I'm not going to even, listen, self-value. Only you really determine your value. So I'm not going to even take the time to say you're not worth my time because I don't know how you value things. I know how I value things. And how I value time and energy and people. And, you know, I'm all about, I pretty much stopped going to funerals maybe about 5 or 6 years ago, 7 years,
1: really?
0: However long it's been, because I said, this is what I'm going to do. I'm going to take, we all have shifts in people's lives. And I said, I'm going to take the living shift. You're alive, I'm going to come see you. I'm going to talk to you. I'm going to text you. I'm going to have fun with you. When you transition, there are some people that's, let them do that. They can do, because I'm not going to even, you're not going to be there. So now I've got to deal with all these other connections that you had. So what I'm going to do is while you're alive, I'll touch you, smell you, whatever, feel you, hug you. So whoever goes first. But when that day, when that day comes, I don't have to go deal with 20 personalities. I would never. We do use cuss words, but I don't know where we're going to take this to. But
1: we're keeping it PG today.
0: But that I would never fool with.
1: I would not fool with
0: in life.
1: Yeah,
0: I'm past that part of life. Let me remind you, you are listening to All Purpose Radio with your girl, Miss All Purpose, on the Global News Forum, where my special guest is Mr. Richard Hardin. 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And so you can go and purchase the book for yourself or anybody else. If you buy it from fearlessadvocates.com, you will receive a autographed book from me. However, if you're like, not in the mood, yes, you can go to amazon.com and purchase the book. Super excited to announce that I am 2/3 of the way finished with the audio book. So I'm looking forward to that release. And so Richard, you talk about messaging. Tell us a little bit about how you work with messaging out here in the real world.
1: Okay. And it's, as I think about it, it's really four parts of platform that I speak on.
0: Okay.
1: Because of the things I didn't know when I got out of school. Like, I don't know if we talked about this, but my formal education, I was a valedictorian star student at my high school, got an academic scholarship and went off to Duke University and got my edumacation. So I got dual degrees. I got electrical engineering, computer science degree. And it was as I started my first year in the workplace that I had all this edumacation, but I didn't know what I needed to get what I want.
0: Yes.
1: Meaning, I want to be happy. I want to be healthy. Yes. I want to be wealthy.
0: Yeah. What do you want? Absolutely.
1: But the academic subjects don't teach that. Yes. So when it came to mindset, that's the first thing I had to start getting right. I had to start getting to the place where I was thinking thoughts that produced the results I wanted.
0: Yes.
1: I had to get to the place where I understood beyond just go to school, get a job, get a degree so you can have a good job with benefits, that business ownership. that being in a position to control your income and to have income that came without me going out. Like switching that mechanism where time and money didn't have to be on the same plane. All of these were the things that I was learning. And so I started teaching, but I want to teach them to my children, but how many of you know your children don't always listen to you? They can't
0: Oh.
1: hear it with your voice.
0: Hey, listen.
1: I have had my children come back and tell me things that they heard from somebody else that I taught
0: Yeah, hey, sometimes you got to realize you are not the messenger. So it's all right. Long as God give it to him.
1: But so as I started down that path of just sharing the information that I was gathering, knowing other people hadn't been taught it, I realized I needed to get better at my delivery. So I started again, my strategy, find people that are doing the thing that you want to do on the level you want to do it and go do it around them. So I started first with the organization Toastmasters International. You're familiar?
0: I am.
1: Yeah. So it's a 100-year-old organization today. And I got really good at delivering and crafting messages and teaching people how to improve what they were doing. But there's levels to everything. So as I started
0: Absolutely.
1: getting at a higher level internationally, I was in their world championship a couple of years ago. That was where I started running into more people that were in National Speakers Association saying, listen, there's money that goes with the messages that
0: Hey,
1: you're
0: come on.
1: solving a
0: Hey,
1: problem
0: thank
1: for
0: you,
1: somebody.
0: Jesus.
1: You better get up here and say
0: Hey,
1: it. Because
0: hey.
1: it'd be selfish of us to be able to help somebody and not say the words that could get them where they're going. So I started with NSA in 2017. I went through our Speakers Academy, and for the National Speakers Association, the Georgia chapter, I've been the director for speaker education for this is my 5th year. So I am probably stepping down from the board after this year. But during that time, I take people through a process where I teach them. There's levels to your speech. So I teach them a system for elevating their delivery technique.
0: Got
1: But
0: it.
1: at the same time, I teach them the business model that goes around it, because that's what a lot of people do. They say, I want to be a speaker, but never get around to say, I want to start a speaking business. And that's different. That makes sense. So, and that's my fascination a lot of in a lot of my days, because I'm one of those firm believers. My life is lifing just like everyone else's. Is life lifing for you?
0: Deliciously.
1: So I just have to make sure that as life is lifing, that I'm writing down whatever lessons happen, whatever I experience, and think about, well, what would I do different? Would I advise me in the future or me in the past to do based on that? And then putting people in a place where those things, those lessons, that expertise, and that wisdom that they're gathering through all that life is going through, they let it out. Unleash.
0: You have to, man, that re listen, I have been crying happy tears this week, and it's such a release. Because
1: Wow.
0: why was I crying happy tears?
1: Wow. Yep.
0: Some of the connections I'm making, the journey I'm on. My daughter, she's graduating 8th grade, and it was funny because we had a situation where she did not take my advice, but God still got the message to her. He knows the message and the messenger. And so, we've talked in the past where I tell you, I said certain scenarios and situations, God don't need my help. He can do it. He is God all by himself. So thank you for not needing me to be the messenger in certain places. But nevertheless, my daughter, she's graduating, and it's just so emotional because she actually is a part of Ann McNeil's youth mastermind.
1: I think I have seen her on the videos from there. I mean, and it's an impressive thing to get young people involved early in knowing that all learning ain't school.
0: All learning ain't school, and again, different
1: Oh, that was
0: messages.
1: very grammatically incorrect, didn't it? I sounded very Atlanta just now, didn't it?
0: You sounded like however the message got to get through. That's what you sounded like.
1: That
0: And so, so she takes part in that, but now she needs a recommendation to try to get in this one school she wants to get into. But because she has been a part of this for 3 or 4 years, because the recommendation has to come from somebody who has coached you or counseled you or whatever. And I mean, the master wealth builder, come on, you can get a reference letter from the master wealth builder, Miss Ann McNeil. So I'm just in tears because my daughter's growing up and watching the growth and the brilliance and the go-getterness for life is just bringing me to tears. Speaking this talk, it brings me to tears because I'm in the right place at the right time doing the right thing with the right people.
1: Blessing. I mean, it's a blessing, and it's a part, it's a big part of living the legacy. Like our,
0: yes.
1: Our good buddy, Les Brown, says, hey. You know, it's not what you leave to your children, but what you leave in them.
0: Absolutely.
1: And so starting to see those seeds manifest and grow, mm-hmm. especially when they're going the right direction.
0: Yes.
1: It's beyond gratifying because there's a point where you're responsible for your children's outcomes.
0: Yes.
1: And then there comes a point where they're off on their own. They're growing like that gradual step back. Cause how old are your two?
0: 9. My son is 9 and my daughter is, well, they have birthdays in the next 3 weeks. So let's move forward. One is 14 and one is 10.
1: 10 and 14, 10 yes. and 14. Now, guess we're a few years down the road, mm-hmm. but I remember like it was yesterday, like these teenage years, there's so much of a change in a child's personality. As yes. they start looking around for mm-hmm. that sense of identity. Mm-hmm. And it's so much that that has to happen in this formational stage where they get around the right people. They get the right levels of influence and understanding mm-hmm. so that at the very least, they've surrounded themselves. They've been taught in a way that yes. they can continue.
0: Yes.
1: And it's to your point about the reference. Mm-hmm. If you really think about this concept, one of the things that I talk about when I teach networking mm-hmm. is that information is cheap. Now, remember, there was a time where information, somebody that had a lot of facts, mm-hmm. was a commodity.
0: Yes.
1: But information is cheap. So it's not what you know. Mm-hmm. It's who you know mm-hmm. and how they feel about you.
0: Yes.
1: Like networking will take you way further than any degree ever will.
0: And I've just telling somebody, my network is bananas. It's growing. And it's growing quickly with those like-minded individuals. And back to you talking about when you got out of school and what you did and didn't learn in school. You know, with my kids, I don't say, what do you want to be when you grow up? I ask them, what do you want to have? Because mm-hmm. you could be whatever and have a lot, not have a lot, regardless. What do you want to have? Because if you know what you want to have, now it's basically like the mastermind. You make a go. I want to sell my house. Well, I said, I want to have $700,000 in the next, whatever, 10 weeks. Okay, that's what you want. That's what I want. How are you going to get that? What are you going to do for that? What are you going to do in exchange for that? What service or whatever? What are you going to do? How are you going to get there? You going to sell something? What you going to do? You going to make cookies, bake cookies, sell lemonade? I don't know. What are you going to do to get there? And let's map that out. So what do you want to be? Well, you be what you want to be. That's what you want to be.
1: Well, it's ironic because I guess I phrase it differently. It's mm-hmm. still the same progression, mm-hmm. be, do, and have. But I think the different emphasis that I've made for myself and that mm-hmm. I try to make sure that everybody else is aware of is mm-hmm. be.
0: Yes.
1: Who you be
0: yes.
1: is not a job title.
0: Mm-hmm. Mm-hmm.
1: Right?
0: Yes.
1: I want to be
0: yeah.
1: happy. I want to mm-hmm. be healthy. Yes. I want to be wealthy. Break those down. What do those things mean? Mm-hmm. What does it mean to you to be happy? What yes. does it mean to you to be wealthy? Because wealth is relative. Mm-hmm. And what does it mean to you to be healthy? But if I say up front, I will be these things, mm-hmm. that'll dictate the things that I do.
0: Yes.
1: And the possessions,
0: absolutely.
1: Those are good. They're going to come as a result
0: of, yes.
1: Of
0: yes.
1: you being the person that does the things to have all of that.
0: Yes.
1: And to walk around proud. Mm-hmm. That you started with an emphasis and that's like one of the big ahas for me. And I think a lot of people around during this pandemic, because mm-hmm. these jobs do not define us. As a matter of fact, they are planning to replace us
0: quickly.
1: Right. So it yes. is making sure that the messages that we're living, mm-hmm. we get those out there, that the mindset yes. that we want to cultivate, mm-hmm. that we make sure that we are continually adjusting. And the mindset is one of those funny words because mm-hmm. it means set your mind. People call it a noun, but it's a verb. It's like setting a thermostat in the house. It's like, wait, I'm going this way.
0: Yes.
1: And anything yes. that's a deviation from going this way.
0: Yes.
1: I gotta do something else to yes. either turn the temperature up or down, but yes. to get in my lane
0: yes.
1: and ride.
0: to get, hey, shout out to my uncle, rest in peace, uncle. We call him the three man. He would say, stay in your lane.
1: Stay in your lane.
0: Stay in your lane. And I love my lane because, you know, and that's another thing I try to teach my kids too. It's like, you are the only one in your lane. So you ain't got to look left. You ain't got to look right. Get your blinders on. It's just you. So you can decide what you want to do, how you want to do it, all of those things. You're listening to All Purpose Radio. Mr. Richard Harton is our guest today. I love hanging out with my speaker friends. Every chance I get to highlight one of my speaker friends, I do it because you guys are so awesome. And you have such great messaging, information, education that people can use. And so I saw a young lady last night. She was bartender at Visions, and she would be there when I used to record my show there. And so she told me last night, I was like, thank you for your support. She was like, we need positive messages in the Black community. And so she was like, I just want to thank you for providing that platform. And so, you know, and in a second, I want to go to Deepak Chopra's The Seven Spiritual Laws of Success. But, you know, you when you're in your lane, when you're doing what you love, the rewards will be so great. You can't even imagine. You can't even imagine the rewards that you receive and the so many different ways that those rewards come, because you're doing what you love, right? I'm doing what I love. I was doing my show. But you don't know, you don't always know what other people need. But sometimes people just, they might not even know what they need. But I love providing the different guests, the different topics, just to let everybody know, you know, we do have the information, we do have the people. And even my platform, just like, it was some, you know, a little bit, I got political one show, but it's like, I call it All-Purpose Radio for a reason. Like, we not just talking, you know, food. We're not just talking politics. We're not just talking nutrition. We're going to talk it all, because life, when it's lifing, has so many different facets to it.
1: Absolutely.
0: And so I've been listening to Deepak Chopra's The Seven Spiritual Laws of Success. You can go on YouTube and find it. And he talks about these seven laws, and the law of detachment, the law of least effort. I mean, so I've been listening to this audio for about maybe about a week on repeat, because it helps. Meditation is a big one. It helps you to become centered, to allow your mind permission to slow down, and to take in all that is around you, loving every, because see, right now it's just accumulation of choices we've made in the past. And so as you look to the future, that's the past. It talks about you see yourself through your eyes. Don't see yourself through the reputation, which is what people give you, right? Look at yourself at the way you see you. That's how you live every day. He talks about no judgment. He's like, when you're not judging, your mind is quiet. So he talks about, you know, maybe starting with 30 minutes a day or an hour a day where you say, I'm not going to judge in this moment. I'm not going to judge myself. I'm not going to judge others. And with social media, like, you're like, was I always this judgy? Like, wait a minute. I don't know. Was I judgy before, or how does this work? But social media provides a platform to be judgy. So in doing this exercise.
1: Well, as a matter of fact, I got to remember the Netflix special about social media and the social engineering aspects of it.
0: Okay.
1: But just that one thing, the like button.
0: Yes.
1: The dopamine hit that people get from the like button is a version of people being a small judgment in favor of them. Somebody they don't know, that they'll never meet.
0: I don't like you.
1: I like this.
0: I like you.
1: And the effect it's having on esteem. Like, there are people that will legitimately be in their feelings. Like, why you didn't like my post? It's like,
0: yes.
1: Your post, I'm not on social media like that.
0: Yes. It, yeah, like, I don't.
1: But it's,
0: yeah.
1: It's a whole new consuming and consumptive habit, and we got to be careful in the amount and degree. Like, I don't know if you've noticed the switch ups that these algorithms have been doing.
0: It's horrible.
1: I started off, on the book of faces looking at friends, but now
0: Yes.
1: every third post is something that's being suggested to me, that's being pushed
0: Yes.
1: to me, being
0: Yes.
1: funneled, and it's outside of necessarily my conscious community. And that's the thing to be careful of is what they say, you can't drink out of air cup, that's how you get poisoned.
0: Yes. Absolutely. Oh my goodness, this has been so much fun. So, Richard, why don't you give out some of your social media information? Where can people find you, or just kind of like how can people stay in touch with you, or do you have any you want people to go to your website
1: Yep.
0: or any
1: So
0: of that?
1: the easiest way to connect with me is obviously my website. Now, the name of my spelling is unusual. It's funny to everybody, but it's still easy to remember. It's Richard Harden. So Richard_Harden.com. That's my website. You can find me as my name, Richard Harden,
0: As my name.
1: Hardon, on Facebook or Instagram. And there you'll see more and more of the things that I do. Because consciously, if you want to see hear somebody talking about money, I will be talking about money and specifically re-educating people about money, its use, and the places where money needs to do work. I'll
0: Okay.
1: always have some food of the day, food for thought from a mindset point of view. And I'll probably have some videos of working out or dancing, both,
0: Or
1: because
0: both.
1: we got to have all those things in balance and alignment, meaning that concept is real to me, that health is wealth. And
0: Absolutely.
1: you'll see people that will, that'll get the money and will give up all the money they have to try to get their health back. But it's that balanced approach to those things that
0: Right.
1: make it real.
0: Yes,
1: So
0: so
1: yeah, so follow me, find me, send me a message, especially if I say something on there that's useful, because social media is only a small snapshot into the deeper conversations and lessons that we teach. But it does give us a way to consciously cultivate a conscious community of people that want to be happy,
0: Hey,
1: healthy
0: listen.
1: and wealthy.
0: And happiness is a mindset too, yes?
1: Absolutely. It's a
0: Yes.
1: choice.
0: It's a choice, and I think some of the struggle for some is understanding that it's definitely a choice. And because life be lifin', you have to have a toolbox of resources that positions you to not only keep your joy, your happiness, not letting other people. My dad told me once, one time, somebody was at odds with him, I'll just say. And he told me, he was like, I don't let other people's attitudes affect my day. He was like, I don't do
1: That's
0: that.
1: powerful.
0: Yeah. And I think he had to grow to do that, right? But he was at that place in life where he was just like, And so my mom gave me a card one time and said, don't let anybody steal your joy. And so going back to a choice, it's like, okay, I'm going to make this choice to, whatever. But in the seven spiritual laws of success, he talks about detachment. Well, you know what? I'm not going to be offended. And I'm, if it's a compliment, I may or may not take the compliment. I may just stay right in the middle
1: Well,
0: and be totally detached from either.
1: and it's the combination effect. Because there are certain people in our lives that they'll be there for some time. But this is what I said the other day is
0: Okay.
1: you might not be able to change the people around you.
0: Right.
1: You might not. Like it everybody has the option to grow with you. But you
0: Absolutely.
1: can never make yourself sad about somebody who chose not to grow in the direction you do. And I call that
0: Yes.
1: bless and release.
0: Bless
1: I
0: and
1: bless
0: release.
1: you. I bless you to your choices
0: Yes.
1: and your destiny. Because
0: Yes.
1: you can, I mean, and I'm not being like, no, you just got to cut them off. They
0: Right,
1: negative. They
0: right,
1: broke.
0: right, right.
1: No, I'm just saying there's some people that you can afford to spend 3 minutes with, but not 3 hours. And Jim Rohn said that.
0: Say
1: That
0: that
1: was
0: again.
1: his.
0: Say that one again.
1: There are some people you can afford to spend 3 minutes with, but not 3 hours or 3 days. There's some
0: Listen.
1: people that spending 3 days with will change your life. 72 hours.
0: Absolutely. Absolutely. Absolutely. Yeah. Yeah. Yeah. A lot of my angels came in chance meetings. Mm-hmm. Chance meetings. So yeah, no, you can't change people. So let me see. So we've got about 15 minutes or so. I've got to do the calculations on that. So when it comes to money and success and things of that nature, how would you help or guide someone to determining their own definition of success?
1: Okay. And again, own definition is a part of it. Now, part of what I have done as a part of our philosophy, the things that we work on in our financial fitness routine. So you got your exercise routine over here to get your body fit. But in financial fitness, both of those things still start with having your mind set on where you want to go. And where do I want to go? Wealth. Okay. Level one wealth is enough money coming into your life that nobody in your family has to work again. That's wealthy.
0: Mm, okay.
1: Right. Now, what does that require? It requires a different education. Because if you think about that definition, you can get rich in the NFL. $21 million contract will make you rich.
0: Okay.
1: But potentially, somebody in your family is going to have to work again.
0: Mm-hmm. Absolutely.
1: That makes sense.
0: It might be you.
1: But
0: maybe.
1: So that's that different education. So just having to teach people what to invest in that has value. What things either increase in value or produce additional money. Because most of us get that education and the education says we're supposed to go buy a house and a nice car and clothes and things that go down in value.
0: Yes.
1: But if wealth is your focus, which is mine, you start looking at how can I buy, build, or create another asset? What else can make
0: build
1: money?
0: Or create another asset? Hold on. Shout out to my co-host. I'm horrible. I have not mentioned my co-host. Shout out to Jeff the Ellis, my radio husband. He is missing out on a good conversation. You can follow him on social media at all things Jeff the Ellis, a.k.a. JDI. Because Jeff would say, could you say that again for the people in the back? Do you remember what you said?
1: Yeah, I say it all the time. So,
0: okay.
1: I mean, if wealth is a goal, you got to figure out constantly. That's my obsession through the day. How can I buy, build, or grow an asset? If I have some currency, if I have some cash right now, how can I have something that's either worth more tomorrow or is in a better place, making more money tomorrow? It's like when I'm coaching speakers, I know that in NSA, we can get some big platform fees, right?
0: Yeah.
1: Get your keynote at the right conference, five-figure, six-figure check for 45 minutes of your accumulated body of knowledge.
0: Yes, yes.
1: But at the same time that you're building that speaking platform, build something else that's making money when you're not talking. Like when you're making money while you sleep.
0: Absolutely. Absolutely. Amen. Hallelujah. Praise the Lord. That is a fact. And speaking of wealth, you know, in my book, I talk about making sure you have your house in order. Fearless Advocates. Mm. You could go to fearlessadvocates.com. I talk about having your house in order. And so a lot of people don't want to talk about death or, you know, services or anything of that nature. But what if I made your life better when it was my time for you not only to enjoy me while I'm here? If I end up not being here, you know what to do. You don't have to guess. You don't have to work. And it would be okay. And we still going to enjoy the time that God has given. It's okay. And so that's one of the number one things I talk about in self-care for the caregiver is making sure the caregiver's house is in order, making sure the person they are caring for house is in order. And it makes for an easier journey. And in the sense that when it happens, you're not so emotional that you messing up the money just because you can't think. Because we don't have to know. Let's let there be peace throughout our whole journeys.
1: Mm-hmm.
0: And back to choice. Now, some people are uncomfortable with that. They are not doing that. My grandfather, everything is laid out.
1: Mm-hmm.
0: Y'all ain't gonna have to think. All you have to do, you talked about action words.
1: Mm-hmm.
0: All you have to do is execute.
1: Execute the plan, execute the mission, and make sure there's continuity in the communication. Like, I think the hardest thing that I see friends in our community doing, especially our community.
0: Okay.
1: Because it's hard to talk about generational wealth in a community where there is some generational broke shit. I mean, it's broke things.
0: You
1: Sorry.
0: Said it was cheating. You cheating. Boy, yeah, watch these speakers, man. Go ahead.
1: But thinking through that process mm-hmm. is making sure to learn lessons and pass them.
0: Right.
1: That makes right. sense. Cause, yes. So, because I actually teach a course. It's called Getting Your Financial House in Order, where we start with foundational things that you've just got to, that you need to do. But here's what's happening now.
0: Okay.
1: These young people are learning money from people who benefit from them not knowing. Does that make sense?
0: Facts.
1: Like the best thing about being old school is I knew what money looked like.
0: Yes.
1: Does that
0: yes.
1: make sense?
0: Yeah,
1: but
0: absolutely.
1: For them, they lived in it. Think about this as a generation, this current generation. Mm-hmm. I'll include my kids there, millennials.
0: Right. Yeah?
1: For their entire life, money has looked like a credit card. Meaning
0: yes.
1: debt and cash in the bank look the same because they got that Visa logo on.
0: Period. Yes.
1: You get instant loans. You get
0: all
1: you
0: of
1: can
0: that.
1: Be instantly in debt and get a college education and a degree where you can't get a job that'll pay you for the facts that they gave you because it wasn't what you knew. It's who you knew and how they felt about you and what you were focused on being,
0: mm-hmm.
1: not just the job type.
0: Yes, absolutely. So you can take that whole experience on the journey that you're on. This is part of the journey. This is not the last stop.
1: Mm-hmm.
0: And the thing with the credit cards is like, so I got a credit card at 18, college. They giving out t-shirts and candy and all that shit. And I had Discover. And so I was really somebody that enjoyed paying their bills.
1: Mm-hmm.
0: But long story short, I had lost my job, whatever. I don't think was I still working on campus? I don't remember, but I didn't lose my job on campus. I quit all my job. I lost my McDonald's job, but that's another story. Mm. But shout out to my McDonald's people. I was there 2.5 years. Some of the best relationships in my life. But anyway, got the Discover card. And so I come from a family. It could be 15 people, whatever, family. And they say, let's go eat. And then I just see one aunt pays for everybody. And then another time, another aunt pays for everybody. So that was nothing, right? Going paying for 20, 30 people, that was nothing. That's what I knew. So when me and my friends would be together, I'm like, I ain't worried about you having no money. Let's go. I got the credit card. But one time, I'll say my mom, she was like, well, don't worry about paying it, blah, blah, blah. But that wasn't me. I like to pay it. But I didn't pay it, and I let it go. They locked my bank account. I was like, oh, was that in the fine print? They locked my bank account. And so here was the one loophole that worked out because my son had cerebral palsy, had disability. They couldn't lock the government funds.
1: Mm.
0: So they had to unlock, I had to show, they had to unlock, I forget how many months or days they went back. They had to unlock that immediately.
1: Well, and it's such an easy trap. Like I Discover was my first card too. And you know, I discovered I ain't had no business having a credit card. And,
0: none.
1: And at the time, nothing but a college job. But here's the thing. That compounding interest, the MasterCard, mm-hmm. it's designed to create slaves.
0: Yeah. Like,
1: you on your American Expressway into poverty mm-hmm. by starting to think of money as just this plastic currency.
0: Mm-hmm.
1: That as prices are going up,
0: mm-hmm.
1: buying power is going down, and the ways that debt, put this in, you know, I mean, write this down. This mm-hmm. is in the book. The debtor is the slave to the lender.
0: Yes.
1: And this will trip you out backwards when you hear from me later.
0: Mm-hmm.
1: know, slavery was a business, right?
0: Okay.
1: Slavery was a profitable business, right? What profitable business do you know goes out of business?
0: None.
1: None. And it's in fact not out of business today. It's just been reinvented.
0: Yes.
1: So that now people end up enslaved to their mortgages, their student loans, their payday loans. And we got to start being conscious of these things, like looking at it and saying, wait, is this thing that I'm buying going to make me more money
0: Yes.
1: or increase
0: Yes.
1: in value?
0: Yes.
1: Or am I just making someone else more money and
0: Absolutely.
1: increasing their value?
0: Which is what happened with the pandemic. People started their own businesses and all that, and they was like, oh, wait a minute. I really don't like going to work for you motherfuckers. Like, let me get my own thing going
1: Give it free.
0: and make, listen, and cut my own check. Richard, you're not gonna even believe this one.
1: I might believe it.
0: We're not out of time, but I want to make sure that you're able to come back and give us more information and education and knowledge.
1: Absolutely.
0: Are you okay with that?
1: I will make it so.
0: Okay. Remind everybody where they can find you again. Well, what you want them to do? What's the call to action?
1: Right. So main call to action. Let's connect. Find me on social media, any one of them, and send me a message that say you heard me here. And for those people that do say that you've heard me on All Purpose, I have some special gifts, especially around the growth of the health and wellness communities that I'm around. Like I want people to know this is what it takes to live a vibrant, abundant life. This is what it takes to have more
0: Yes.
1: money at
0: Yes.
1: the end of a month. And yeah, just connect through. Oh, and then if you want to learn without seeing me. Yeah, YouTube channel. I try to post some content every day.
0: Okay.
1: I'm easy to find. And Misty can get you directly to me.
0: Absolutely, absolutely. Really quick, yesterday I went to a new doctor and get this. So my book is called Fearless Advocates. He has a site called fearlessmd.com. He's pushing vegan foods.
1: Interesting.
0: More so plant-based though. He said more so plant-based. He's about to retire, but this is his new mission. And so he asked me, what do I speak about? I said, caregiving. And he was like, oh my God. I said, and my book is called Fearless Advocate. So shout out to Dr. Thompson out in Orland Park. He's doing great things. He asked me to come and be on a panel with Richard talking to you today. I do want to do an online seminar of some sorts this year. And so I think we'll have to have you on as in a get your house in order segment.
1: Let's do it.
0: Yeah, let's
1: Dude,
0: do it.
1: you build your finances the same way you build a house, one brick at a time, but start with the foundation. So let's do it. I'm excited.
0: How do you eat an elephant? One bite
1: One
0: at
1: bite at a time.
0: a time. Oh my goodness. This has been so much fun. It's your girl, Miss All Purpose with All Purpose Radio. Don't forget, you can buy my book at fearlessadvocates.com. You can hear me every Friday, 12 p.m. to 1 p.m. Central Standard Time on the Global News Forum. This has been another amazing show. Shout out to Mr. Richard Harden. I appreciate you. Thank you so
1: Thank
0: much.
1: you.
0: You can find me all things at Miss All Purpose or Misty Campbell, and we are out.
1: AL. Peace up. ATL.
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0: All right, you guys, this is Church View Supportive Living Hour of Power, but we're calling it the Senior Living Hour of Power, brought to you by Church View Supportive Living. We are located 2626 West 63rd Street. That's like five blocks west of Western. And we're here. This is our first live show. And we want to tell people, we want to get people out there excited and just knowing who we are, where we're located, the services we're providing, because this type of thing that we don't talk about this much. We don't talk about senior housing and senior living and when it's time for our seniors to transition and to move on from their homes and how they can still live independent with support. We talk about that a lot. We talk about a lot of things, but then what I am noticing in this age bracket of mine, and I'm not going to tell you guys my age, but in this age bracket, when we get older, the older adults, and we are dealing with our family and members and our loved ones, you know, we're noticing some transition and we're noticing some changes. And we're not knocking a nursing home, but we're saying, man, I would like my mother, my cousin, my brother, my uncle, you know, to still live independent with support. And that's why I'm here. I'm here to tell you about supportive living, but most of all, I'm here to tell you about Church View Supportive Living. Like I said, we're located 2626 West 63rd Street. But let me give you guys a little history. Let me go back and tell you who we're managed by. We're managed by Guarded Management Solutions. Now, under this management company, there's 78 retirement communities. So, yeah, I say retirement because we got to think when we get older. We got to think, what are we going to do about retirement? What are we going to do? You know, these are questions we want to talk about now. We want to let Radio Land know. These are questions we got to think about, what is going to happen. Because guess what? We are going to get older. We are going to get older. We got to know how to plan. And this show is going to tell you how to properly plan. This show is going to tell you what you can do, the signs that you may notice when someone is getting, you know, when they're getting older and transitioning and not kind of thinking the same way. And you're like, man, what's going on with auntie? So this, you know, we want to talk. So Guarded Management has about 78 retirement communities. They employed over 2,000 employees. And with that, I happen to be one of them for the past 21 and a half years. It'd be 22 years in August. We work with residents in assisted living. We have memory care communities. This was founded in 1999. Guarded has grown to be the eighth. We are number eight. We're the largest assisted living community and memory care provider in the country. So, yeah, we're going to be on a while and you're going to have questions and we want you to, you know, call in and ask us what's going, you know, hey, what's going on? How can I help my auntie, my cousin, my mother, my father? Guarded specializes in providing love, compassion, and dignity to all residents and their families. And in addition to that, much needed personal assistant and supportive services. So here and there, we got this hour of power. We want to just enlighten you with a lot of information that you may need to know about transitioning your family members to another, you know, kind of living assistant, because you're saying, well, man, I'm just noticing my mom is changing. You know, I'm calling, she can't cook no more. She's not able to, you know, then we're noticing falls. We're noticing all kind of changes with your mother. And, you know, having said that, this show, we're bringing people like me that had to deal with the elderly. You know, I had to take care of my mother. I'm taking care of my 97-year-old aunt right now, who I probably is walking at the lakefront, and, you know, and I'm telling her, and, you know, you need to get back in the house. But, you know, people that are dealing with family members that are 65 and older, you notice some changes in the health. You notice some changes in behavior. And you're just looking for additional help for that loved one. Well, not quite a nursing home, but this setting is just for a place where you can have and learn and live independent with support and affordable. Well, that place will be here at Church View Supportive Living. Now you say Church View. When I say Church View Supportive Living, everybody immediately says, oh, this is a church. You part of a church. No, let me tell you, we are directly across from the historic St. Rita Parish Church, which has been there since 1905. So when we say Church View, because there's a view of a historic church right across the street. So for those that want to go to church, you can, hey, leave here and go to church. We provide services like, let me tell you a little bit about Church View Supportive Living, and maybe all of the supportive living operate the same, but let me give you a little bit about our community. If we have, we provide services like there's three meals, there's housekeeping, there's laundry, there, you know, there's, you know, everything is included. You don't have to pay no light bill. You don't have to pay a gas bill. Matter of fact, some of these seniors leave their air on all night and they leave their heat on all night. Matter of fact, they leave their heat on all year round. How about that? And so you don't have to worry about any of that. There's activities. We have a bus and we have a wonderful activity resident service department that takes them on trips and stuff. Matter of fact, they're at Walmart right now. They go different, do with different things. There's physical therapy. We have one of the greatest therapy programs, I believe, here in the country. I'm talking therapy in the country. So that's absolute. And if you listen to us a little bit longer, we are going to, you know, have them to talk about falls, and because that's something that is really ongoing and people are talking about falls and, you know, and they need to know how to prevent falls. So we want to talk about that. So there's physical therapy, occupational therapy. The foot doctor comes here. The eye doctor comes here. The dentist comes here. We have mental health services because definitely we need, you know, people need to talk. You know, some seniors, if you realize and recognize that some seniors really want to talk about something that probably they didn't forget back in 19, I ain't even going to go that far, but 1919, I'm just trying to say. And it's something that they didn't forget about and they want to talk about it. So we have mental health services. It's a great area where you can just come and just, you know, walk in the park. And, you know, just if you're interested, hey, I'm going to, my screen is up there, 773-471-4444. Just give me a call. I am Elizabeth. I am the host and with the mostest. And we're trying to get as much information out to you as far as planning, as far as preparing, as far as the transitioning for your loved one to be able to go into a community. Because I think we didn't have this back in, let's say, 1989. Supportive livings wasn't even around. So therefore, your family had no choice but to go to a nursing home. And okay, like I said, I'm not knocking the nursing home. But then did you really see your mother, your father in a room with three and four people sharing a room with them? Yeah, I mean, come on now. You really, you know, so this came about that you can live independent. You can have your own apartment and you're living independent with support. You can't really beat that. We're just hoping that this is here for us when we get older, because this is such a great service. We're not even going to talk about finances or anything like that, but it is affordable housing. So like I said, if you wanted to come and tour, you wanted more information, our number is on the screen, 773-471-4444. We'd like to talk to you. We'd like to tell you more information about what, you know, what is happening with your loved one? What are some things that you are experiencing or you are noticing about them? We want to be able to tell you more information on how you can make this a good transition, because guess what? People are, it's not the same like it was years ago. We said this years ago. I'm a 70s baby. I'm just going to leave it like that. But we said this in the 70s, you know, we was like, most of the people in my circle, we ain't putting our mom in no nurse home. We ain't doing this. We ain't, you know, we're going to try to care for her as long as we can. Well, I guess if you can do that, that's great. But most of the times have changed now. Times has definitely changed now, whereas you're not able to do that because we have to work. We have to work. We have to take care of our own families. We have our own things to do. And not saying that we are, you know, putting mama off to the side, but we're glad something like this is available for people that, you know, they can say, hey, we're here to make the complicated simple. You know, we're here to make this smooth transition that you can feel safe while you're still at work, while you're still doing your running around. You know, that's why we're here. We're here to take care of your mother, your father, your loved one, your cousin, your uncle. And I see them all the time. There's different situations, different, you know, it's amazing, a wonder how it just breaks my heart to see many seniors that are homeless. And it's like, well, that shouldn't even be. Back in the 70s, you would never have seen many seniors that are just like homeless and they just don't care. You could just ride around Lakeshore Drive and you'll just see right there that they done built tents and everything out there. And it's like, man, you want to save them. You want to help them. You want to see what can we do to help them. So it's like, okay, well, these are services that we provide. These are questions that you need to ask. That's why we're here. We're here to help you. We're here to support you. We're here to help you through this transition because it can be very hard. And what I'm noticing is that you don't want it to be too late, that you don't qualify, your family member don't qualify to be here, because they have to get assessed and everything. And we want them to be living independent. I'm going to keep saying that through the whole time, living independent with support. Okay, so I'm giving you that run up, and you know, I'm giving you that spiel about what we're talking about. I'm looking forward to hearing from you. We're going to go to a break. We're going to go to a commercial break real quick, and we're going to come back to you with some more activities, some more events, some more things that we're doing, some things that are tailored to our seniors and people that are helping us. So I look forward to hearing from you real soon. We're going to take this commercial break, and we'll be right back.
1: 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We hope to see you soon.

All right, we're back. We're back. We're back. I'm just glad that you were able to hear our commercial. Here is live. We are on live. Once again, we are talking about senior living, brought to you by Church View Supportive Living. We have other communities that, you know, we have a location on the south side, which is 2626 West 63rd. We have a location, which is Montclair. They are on the west side location. I think it's 18th and Cosner, but we're going to have them join us on our next show. And we're going to talk about all the different services all of us provide that your loved one can get a hold to and can ask questions about this transitioning state that they may be going in. So we also have the south suburbs. We have a location, Park Forest, out there in Park Forest. And then we have one in River Oaks. So River, I know you're familiar with River Oaks because, wow, we do the stepping every first Saturday of the month day party, and our seniors are loving it. They are loving it there. So I'm back to tell you more information. We want to talk more about the transitioning stage when you're noticing that, because it's happening at 65 and older, but what we're noticing is that it is happening younger than 65, and that's kind of scary. We're seeing some changes in the senior population, and it's supposed to be 65 and older, and we're noticing, we're noticing like 57 and 60. And it's like, wow, do we want to create more buildings for, you know, when we're noticing these changes? No, what we want to do is get information out to you. Want to get information out to them when you're seeing this, when you're noticing these changes in your loved one. What are the things that you need to do? What are the steps that you need to take? We want to get this information out to you. So we prioritize setting clear boundaries, accessing local resources, and preventing caregiver burnout, because that's what we're noticing. Because back in the day, I was one of them. My mother ain't gonna ever, but then I'm noticing when I am taking care of her and I am living my life and, you know, trying to do things that I need to do to accept, you know, to help the me in my family, I can't do it. So we want to try to help you not to be burnt out. We want to give you a balance, you know, give you the immersed responsibility. So instead of handling everything yourself, we can assist you. As you are noticing these changes to your loved one, we can establish a formalized care plan that evolves as your needs change. All of that can happen in a supportive living community. Well, then you may say, hey, I'm still not placing her in no place. Well, that's why we ask you to come tour the community. We ask you to come and tour and then get a feel of it. I had somebody to come tour our community a couple weeks ago, and he was like, wow. You know, because when they come in the door, well, that's why we ask you to come tour the community. We ask you to come and tour and then get a feel of it. I had somebody to come tour our community.

door. And what I am hearing everybody say, man, I felt peace. I felt like, man, everybody works together. Everybody's calm. Everybody's funny. And that's a place where I will want my mother or my father or my loved one to be at. They're saying that about Church View Supportive Living. And trust me, I'm not just saying that about because I work here. But when our other communities come, they're going to say the same thing, because a certain way you got to have to act. You have to be, because you can't just, you know, you got to have a heart. For, let's go back to that. This kind of business, you kind of have to have a heart for people. If you're not passionate about people, I don't think this is the job for you. I don't think this is the thing you need to be doing. Yes, we have to market. We got to get people in here. You're talking about my mother. You're talking about my father. I'm placing them somewhere, and I want to make sure that they're safe. And I want to make sure that you know, we've been to some places. Y'all already know. We have been to some places, and we've seen how they act and how they only care about a paycheck, and you know, they don't really care about your mother, your father, your loved one, and stuff like that. And it's just really sad to see. I go to many places and it's very sad to see. So the first thing you want to notice when you walk in that door, how do you feel when you walk in that door? Do you feel like, man, oh wow, this feels great, and I can see my mom or my dad living here? Well, that's the first step. That is the first step. So it's like, man, you know, it's a big change. It's a big thing that you have to think about, and we want to prepare you for it. It is not easy. It is very hard sometimes, but we're here to assist you. This show is here to assist you when you're seeing some changes. Then you got to think about, man, my mom lives alone and she's getting older. She's not going to be able to cook anymore. She's not being able to cook that meal that she, you know, cook. And then you got to think about falls. So I had another senior who had a fall risk, and then they had to get therapy in the house, and they were getting therapy, and then they failed, and then nobody even knew, you know. So nobody even knew, and then when the paramedics got there, it was too late. We don't want that to happen. We want to prepare you. I know we need people, and this show is telling you about Church View Supportive Living, but it's also preparing you in all kind of aspects, whether it's financially, whether how to prepare for, you know, the medical part, the safety part, the space, and the attention to the driving cues. We want you to be able to notice all of these things that are happening so that you can be tailored to manage this. You know, we want you to be able to manage these things. And then after all is said and done, hey, okay, maybe supportive living may be the place. Maybe the place. Because see, when somebody comes in here and they're asking, and they're worried too, and then the family members worry too. And it's like, hey, we're here to just ask questions. Most people are visual. I had a person that came and wanted to tour, and the family came in the door at first. I said, well, where's Mrs. So-and-so? Where's your mom? She said, she down the street. I said, what's she doing down the street? And they said that she's scared to come in here. And I said, why? She said, because she thinks it's a nursing home and she thinks we're putting her away. When we went out to go get the lady and brought her in here, she looked and she said, oh, wow, this is nothing what I thought it would be. We gave her a tour. The people were nice and kind, not just because we had a tour. This is what we have to practice every day. But not because we, you know, we brought her in here. We toured the community. And she was like, wow, she kind of, that whatever was on her shoulder kind of left. And she saw the room, she saw the apartment. And might I throw in, when we're, like I said, we're going to say a couple things. We're going to say you're going to be living independent with support. And the second thing is, we're here to make the complicated simple. That's why we're here. So when we showed her the apartment, we went around, we toured, we showed a beauty shop. We have a beauty shop. We work with the Eastern Stars, and we work with the Masons, and they come in and, you know, cut the hair for free. We like that. We show the dining room area. There's three meals. So, and I'm not just, hey, I love to eat. I love to eat. And I love to stay in that gym too. Like either or. But I'm not saying that because I work here, but they got three good meals and we have a great cook. So, you know, I would love for you to come on meatloaf day, because the meatloaf is like off the chain. So we have three meals. They smelt the food from the door. She's like, what is that? And I told her, hey, it was soul food day. That particular day, it was soul food day. And I told her I wanted to hurry up. I was honest. I told her I wanted to hurry up with this tour because I wanted to get me a plate to take home. So

0: she they were okay with the food. They saw the menu. You have a choice of, you know, you have a choice. You have, you know, you get this or that. So it's like, oh, I don't like meatloaf. Okay, then you have a choice to get something else. I'm talking about our location here. And I'm talking about how supportive livings really work, you know, and you have a choice. So you can eat this or that. Then I kind of went down and showed her, hey, we got 6 floors, 86 apartments. They consist of small studios, oversized studios, and 1 bedroom. See, I'm going through the tour with you, and I'm going through how it is in a supportive living community. And they're like, oh, wow, well, I would like a 1 bedroom. I say, as of today, I got all 3. Just based upon your documents and you bringing everything in, it could be a go and we'll move forward. They see the room. What we do, we furnish the apartments. It comes with a brand new bed. It comes with a nightstand. It comes with a dinette set. It comes with a love seat or a recliner. You have a choice for either one of those. It comes with a TV and a TV stand and have a micro fridge because, see, there's no reason for you to cook because there's 3 meals. And they're like, oh, my gosh, there's, you know, and it comes fully furnished with everything. So basically all you need to do is bring your clothing. That's pretty much it. So like I said, we make the complicated simple and you're living independent with support. Because this is for that parent, that loved one that, oh, they have a fall risk. Well, in there in the room is a call light. There's 24-hour nursing staff that would check on your family member. And then we go down to, you know, the floors. We have a wonderful therapy department. There's 2 bikes in there and there's a treadmill. So I'm going to give you a sidebar. The treadmill was really for the staff, but the staff don't use the treadmill. So but it's a treadmill up there. We see some of the residents, some that riding the bicycle, and there's one-on-one therapy with your loved one. And then we have a pool table. They was like a pool table. I had to say table because they thought I had a pool, like an actual swimming pool up there. So we had a pool table. And it's like, to me, I tell them it's Nick at Night. They playing pool and they just having a good time. Then we have a computer lab that we're working on. So we need that because some of the seniors want to keep in contact with their grandparents. I mean, not with the grandparents. They want to keep their grandchildren. They want to keep in contact with them, their grandparents. They want to keep in contact with their grandchildren. So we're telling them, we're teaching them how to use the phone, how to use the internet, how to get on Facebook and create a Facebook page. So these are things that we're keeping them active. Then we came on and circled back down. We had the activity room that is open 24 hours. We have a TV in there. They do a lot of activities. Bingo. You know, let's talk about bingo real quick. Let me give you I don't think bingo will ever die with a senior. I don't want to say I hate bingo, but I'm going to tell you, I really don't care for bingo. But I love to see the joy on the senior's face when they see bingo. They be like, we're playing bingo. I'm like, okay, well, then tomorrow, we're playing bingo tomorrow. And it's like, okay, we're playing bingo. It's like, they love, I don't know what it is about bingo, but the seniors love bingo. Every month, we do a big bingo game in the front lobby. So here, their number is located here, 773-471-4444. If you wanted to come in and just be a part of our activities and the bingo and the things that we're doing, because we give away big prizes, give us a call. Give us a call. We are in the Chicagoland area. Give us a call and you can come and join us for our activities. Because I'm telling you, our activities are really popping. Sometimes I don't want to do this part, the marketing part. I want to go outside and play. I want to go outside and I want to be in the marketing. I mean, you know, I want to be, you know, I want to be with them because they be having fun. And I have to be in the marketing part, but okay. So then after the tour, we come downstairs, we activity room, then we have this wonderful patio. And the patio, I'm hosting events and I do all kind of stuff. We have wind down socials, they have barbecues. And then while I'm at it, let me just go a sidebar. If you are a business person and you have your own business and you want to meet some people, you want to have some, you know, nice little breakfast, I am hosting an hour of power networking event. So that's my sidebar. I'm coming off of the supportive living right now. Networking event. Quick hour of power from 9 to 10 on Thursday, June 18th. If you're in the Chicagoland area, we're going to be outside, going to have a DJ, got breakfast. We want to get you right, get you on to work. We want to get your mind right so you can go to work all excited. We want to get you together. Come and network with us. I try to do it the first June, July, August, because we have teachers out. We have everybody that, you know, is out on break and everything. And I just want you to come, and I want you to be able to come and network with some other good people and then spread the word about your business. And that's how things really happen. I have a lot of people in the community. We went out last week. We got some new business owners in the community. If you have a business and you want it out there, if you have a business and you want to come and put it on our show, feel free to contact us and feel free to come to this Our Power networking event. I can't stress it enough how it has been a great help to some people that are just starting their business. And they say, wow, we came to that Our Power networking event and it was kind of off the chain. Well, yeah, that's what we want it to be. We want you to grow big. We want you to go big or go home. No, don't go home. Come to Churchview. Come to Churchview at 2626 West 63rd Street. So this is an Our Power. Bring your business cards, meet some people. Come and meet me. Come and meet me. I'm a pretty cool person. I think I'm a cool person to hang with. I think you're going to have a lot of fun with me. I do a lot of events, activities, and I'm the one that's going to think outside the box. Next thing you know, I may have a water. I'm telling you, we do all kinds of stuff here. So that is June 18th, 9 to 10, Hour of Power networking event, just like this Senior Living Hour of Power that we're going to bring to you every Tuesday from 11 to 12. I'm going to have different guests on the show. I want to hear your views. I want to hear what you have to say. I want to hear what is troubling you when it comes to my older parent, when it comes to my what should I do and what are the signs to look for. I mean, you would think I'm an expert at this, and I'm really not. I'm learning day by day. I graduated from Chicago State, so I want to give a shout out to Chicago State. I'm an alumni of Chicago State. I got my bachelor's in recreation. So I'm like, yeah, okay. Then I went back and got my master's in adult education. When I graduated with my master's, I assumed that I was going to be teaching adult education. And I said to my professor, I said, man, wait a minute, did I get it all twisted up here? Something went wrong, because I'm supposed to be in the colleges, city colleges. I'm giving a hint, shout out. Now I'm just saying, I'm supposed to be in the city colleges teaching, because that's what I got my degree in. You know what my professor said? She said, well, you're teaching adults about the services you provide. I said, because how did this happen? I am a marketing director here, and this wasn't the plan. God, was this the plan for me to be a... was this the plan for me to be doing this? And she said it clear as daylight. You are teaching people about the services you provide. And that's what we want to do here on this show. We want to teach you about the services we provide, because you are going to go through this. I am saying, if you have a loved one in your life and you're at the age I am, I'm just going to tell you, I'm 55 and a half. 55 in one half. So on Monday, June 22nd, I will be 56. So anybody that's in my age bracket that have loved ones, like a parent, a father, a mother, father, a auntie or uncle that is in your life that you love and care for, this is going to happen. I keep telling everybody, we're not going to skip this age and go straight to 97. We got to go through this. We got to go through this. And that's why we're here to help you. We're here to help you go through the changes, notice the changes, understand what supportive living is, understand the services that are provided, because you need to know about it. If you're concerned about your parent, you may not say, okay, I may not have parents. I may not have a loved one. I may not have anybody that I care about. But I know there's people that are out there that are homeless and they don't know. So, you know, there's mental services that we provide. There are things to get them back on straight street. We've had several seniors that moved in that were homeless. We got them out, you know, and brought them in here. They was like, wow, this is the best thing is that could have ever happened to them. And then guess where they are? Some of them moved out, got their own apartment. Some even bought a house. I'm like, how'd you do that? Where'd the money come from? But I'm just saying, they were able to move out. So this can be a short stay. Then people that move in and say, man, I love it here. This is home. I'm going to age in place right here. So I want to be able to give you guys that information. I want this show to pop. I want this show to, you know, you go tell your friends about this show, because it is information that they need to know. If you are in the senior, you know, if you are in this area of dealing with your loved one and your family and you're noticing changes, I want to be able to tell you about more services. So right after this commercial break, we'll be back. And we're going to give you more information. We're going to talk about more things that are upcoming and activities. So I look forward to talking to you real soon after this break.
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All right, it looks like we're back, and I'm excited. I'm excited to give this information out because you know why? I'm passionate about it. Let me give you a little background. I was had some friends of mine from, I went to SIU in Carbondale, and had some friends of mine that I met down there. You know, met a guy. And, I thought we was going to be together or whatever, but the family was great. The family was great to me. And the mother said to me, she said, Liz, I want you to go to be a CNA. And I was like, huh? What? I mean, I just got out of SIU because, you know, SIU was a party school back then, back in 1980. We partied and okay. And so she said, I want you to go to Kankakee Community College. And she says, I want you to, go to school for be a CNA. And I said, huh? And I said, wow, okay. So she paid my way through college. She paid my way through the school, the 6-week session. And boy, did I learn a lot being a CNA. And I said, man, this is awesome. And then I said to myself, wow, this is where the seed had planted. It started right there when I was, a CNA, and I said, wow, okay, but still, and yet we go back to school and I'm, you're trying to figure out where you're going to end up, where you're going to be, what you're going to be doing. Okay. CNA could have led to being an RN, or it could have led to being other things, but then it led me to still, the seed was sown right there to work with seniors years ago. And now that's where I am today. So that's why I'm saying you have to be passionate about this service, because if you're not, drop the mic, because this is not, for you. Some people are just mean, and they're talking about is they're in it for the money. I really can't see you being in it for the money, because the money is good and the money, God, I'm gonna tell you, God provides. That's all I'm gonna say about that, because people need to know and they need to be validated. They need to be validated. And I think it's a great profession. I think in a CNA, you can go up, you can move up from a CNA to a LPN. We've had several people that moved up from CNA to LPN. I'll give you an example of a person that was here in our community. She was the lead CNA and went back to school to get her LPN degree. And now she's thinking about being an RN. And so these are the steps that you can take. It is beneficial. It has its rewards. I'm telling you, it has its rewards. I mean, you just don't know. Taking care of people, it's an amazing thing. So I just wanted to share that with you. We have support staff here in these locations. We do have an executive director. Her name is Milan Jackson. We have the director of nursing here, Katrina. It's a very well-kept team. We have a maintenance director. We have an assistant maintenance director. We have a move-in coordinator. We have a marketing director. We have a business office manager. And we have the last of all, but not least, the resident service person that does all the fun things with your family member. As a matter of fact, they're out now, and they went fishing one day, and then they went to Starbucks, and then they went to Chick-fil-A without me. And I was like, wait a minute. They went to Culver's. I love Culver's. So they do go on a lot of activities, but these are the activities that they chose. It's not like, oh, I'm going to do what I like. No, we get together and we have town hall meetings and we have meetings and, we kind of tell them, well, what is it that you like to do? What are some of the things that you want to see happening? What are just some of the things that we want the residents to be able to talk freely? Because it's not the end of the world. When I hear someone that comes in and they're 65 years old and they're 67, that's young to me. You're still young. I actually have time to have time to cultivate you, to get you to a place where, okay, well, man, you can still go back and live independent. You can live in an independent housing. But right now, the two things that I want to stick out throughout the whole show, throughout the whole time, you're living independent with support. And we're here to make your complicated simple. So you got to remember those two things. When you, if you even call me at this number, 773-471-4444. Them the two things I want you to remember. And if you remember those two things and you call me, I got something for you. I got a nice little gift for you. I got a nice little gift card for you. You'll love it. I got a nice little gift card because I like to go eat. I like the different places, but I got something for you. You call me and say, hey, I listened to your show and
Those are the two things that you said you're going to keep talking about all throughout while you're on the show. Hey, I got something for you. So also, so I talk about the support staff. So those are the things that we do. We host a lot of events. We have different people come in and they perform. We just did a Motown show. It was kind of like really amazing. The staff is amazing. But I want to tell you one thing that we want to give a shout out to, whether the CNAs are listening. This week is CNA week. We're celebrating from June 11th to the 17th. I think we got one more day, but I think we started late. So we got a couple of more days. We're going to celebrate the CNAs, the Certified Nursing Assistants. The theme is We're Unbelievable. That's the theme that we're working with. Unbelievable, because we are unbelievable. You are unbelievable, CNAs. If you're out there listening, you are unbelievable for the work that you do. Hey, and we appreciate you. Want to show you that we appreciate you. So yesterday was the pajama day. Our seniors came, the CNAs, not the seniors. The CNAs came in with their pajamas and they were decent pajamas, not the see-through. And okay, they were the pajamas, had the headscarf on, all that stuff, pajamas. Today is nacho day. It's come as you are. I think we got some other things, some boots on the ground, all kind of stuff and events. And the seniors love it. They love to see them just happy. So they're the backbone of the healthcare. They handle the hands-on essential work that keeps patients safe, comfortable, and cared for every day. And every time that a CNA gets hired, we have to do an orientation. My piece is to talk about, hey, how to answer the phone and stuff like that. But, I changed that because it's more to it. I'm going to talk to them about service, commitment. I'm going to talk to them about passion. And if you don't think you have it, I don't think this is the job for you. I'm kind of going to scare them when they come in the door, and I'm letting them know, hey, if you don't think you can do this and you're here for the paycheck, you may need to just walk out now. You may need to walk out now. And so they look and they say, yeah. I said, you got your friends. We have a circle of friends that are outside of the community. We're here to, service the residents. We're here. We're their family. We become the family that they never had. We become the loved one. We become their little niece, their little auntie. I'm everybody's niece, cousin. Everybody, when I go in here, I'm like, oh, that's Liz. And I'm something to everybody. And what I tell them, every senior had a story. Every person that we moved in this community has a story. And guess what? Each story is different. Each family member is different. On the next show, I want to bring in one of the family members that is so dear to us. She participates in everything. She cares about not only her mom that is here, she cares about the residents that are here. She cares about the staff, and she has a lot to say. And I want to bring her in the next time. And you're going to probably know who she is because of where she's from. But I want to be able to bring her in so you can just know that you can hear it from a family member that I didn't coax. I didn't have to tell her what to say. It's coming from her heart. It's coming from her heart of hearts. And she's like, hey, so I want to tell you more about that. So activities, boatload of activities. When they come down, let's finish back with the tour. When we come down after seeing the apartment, see the activity room, we see the patio. Then we have a store in here, which was ran by one of the seniors. Everything in there costs a dollar and some change or whatever. I think Dollar Tree went up $1.25. We went up to $1.25. So everything is in there and they buy their stuff so they don't have to go out on the weekends. If they didn't have a trip or anything planned, they didn't get all their goodies. They wanted to watch the game, the game the other night. They want, hey, you can come down to the store, get your snacks and get your goodies in there. And then I think that's basically it. When you come back and just tour, I would love for you to call here. Call this number, 773-471-4444. And you say, hey, man, that was interesting. Let me know how I'm doing. Call me just to say, hey, that was a good show for your first time show. But I'm telling you, we got lots more in store to bring to you because there's a lot of questions that are out there. I'm telling you, I know why, because I'm the marketer and I deal with this every day. I deal with questions. I deal with answers. I deal with the fear. I deal with the family relationships. I deal with I had a call yesterday and the lady said, I just got to get my mom out of my house. I said, what?
I have all kinds of, you know, all kinds of questions that they're asking me about finances, about transitioning, about living will and trust, about the falls, about fitness, about health and wellness, about nutrition. Mental health is the number one thing that I think that we're dealing with now, because why, back in the 70s, if you think about it, there wasn't that many people that were homeless and living the way they're living. We kind of thought, if we saw that, we'd be like, Ma, can they come in? Can we give them something to eat? Mama, you know, and what would we do? Mama, grandmama, let them in the house and feed them. We can't do that today, because we probably can't get rid of like a cat. We can't get rid of the person. I'm just saying. But nowadays, it's like, it's not the same back in the 70s. Mental health is a big, big issue. And I have someone from 4S Wellness will be coming in to talk about mental health, some of the things that you can do so that your parent may can age in place or consider a supportive living community. We're also going to be talking about mental health, and we're going to be talking about other communities. Churchview may not be close to you. Some of our other communities will be. Like I talked about it, we have 78 locations, and we're still growing. We're still growing, and man, I'm telling you, you think about a job that you're going to probably have that you know, you think about these jobs, and you're like, man, it's scarcity out here. It's not in healthcare, because somebody is going to get sick. Somebody is going to get older. I'm telling you, we're not going to skip the older age and just go straight to being 96, you know, 97. Somebody is going to get old. We're all going to get older. We're all going to get older, and we all want to be able to know that or have a plan in place that we're able to have our loved one. So, hey, we're going to go to a break right now. I want to see if I can get a senior, which they keep walking past by my door and looking and say, hey, what's going on in there? If I can't, I still got more to tell you. So we're going to come right back at you. And I want you to be able to call this number. Tell me about the show. Tell me what it is you want to hear. Tell me what it is that, hey, I'm struggling with this. How can you help me? I'm having a problem with my brother, and my brother don't want to leave. My brother don't want to leave this area, this environment. Hey, we got things that we can tell you. We got things that we can help you and assist you. Dial that number, 773-471-4444. Can't wait to talk to you. We'll be right back after these messages.

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0: All right, I am back. I am back in the building here. I went to go get two of our wonderful CNAs that are in our community. And I told you all we were celebrating CNA week this week. I got Tay Tay here and I got Baby D in the building. And I wanted them to tell you just a little bit about how they like working here thus far and how we treating you so that the family can know what's going on when they bring their loved ones here. We'll talk with Baby D.
1: Yes, it's a great place to work. We got a great teamwork. Everybody works together. We help out all the residents as needed. And like she said, we are supporting CNA Week. So today for CNA, we're doing...
0: Right, I didn't know what today was.
1: Gene Day and...
0: She said, come closer to the mic.
1: Gene Day and Nacho Day.
0: Okay, so today is Nacho Day and they have on jeans. Oh, we can wear cut-up jeans.
2: Ooh. Just a little.
0: Hold on.
1: Wait a minute.
0: I got Tay Tay here. These are two of our CNAs that, man, we really love all of them, but these are two that are outstanding, and they'll do some overtime if we ask them to, but not too much, because Ms. Jackson, we don't want to hear this part. But, you know, Tay Tay, tell us a little bit about how you like working here thus far.
2: Well, I like working here. Everybody that's here, it's very welcoming to me. I will welcome me here, and the residents, they don't give me such a hard time, but at the same time they do, but I love them for it because it just makes me want to come here and work with them more, just like gaining bonds with these people,
0: right,
2: and like just seeing that they actually want people in the community to help them and just support them if they need it. And I just love being here because I'm a grateful person and I love being genuine and helping people out that's in need.
0: See, that's the kind of people we need. That's the kind of people your family and your loved one needs. I want to thank them for coming in. Thank you all, because I took them away from what they're supposed to be doing. And later on, we're going to have some, what they having today?
1: Nachos
0: and cheese. So we're very grateful for them to come in and service our seniors. So that is what you're going to find when you come to our community. Thank you, guys.
1: Yes,
0: thank
1: no
0: you.
1: Problem.
0: You just
2: thank y'all.
0: Thank you. So like the next show, we're going to hear more. We're going to hear more from our other support staff, because you all need to hear that. You need to hear from them. I didn't even coax them or tell them what to say. I just grabbed them from out in the hall and brought them in here and say, hey, I need you to say something. I need the people to hear something. I need the people to know what's going on with 2626 West 63rd Street, Churchview Supportive Living. Because I'm telling you, we're out here doing great things. We even have, let me tell you, we have some seniors here that they want to go back to school. They want to get their GED. So hopefully we can partner up with Kennedy King College and we're able to do some things because they're right down the street. This is such a location that is just right in the center of everything. We have Marquette Park on the other side, not too far, and they go fishing there. We take our seniors to go fishing there, and then we have Kennedy King College. So we have a lot of upcoming things that are going to be happening. And also, I want to mention again the Hour of Power networking event. You do not want to miss that, because it is going to be powerful from 9 to 10. We're going to have people here from the community. We have a restaurant that just opened in the community. I'm telling you, I forgot the name of it, but oh, wait a minute. They're going to be here. It's called Pantanos. Is 2521 West 63rd Street. Now, mind you, they said they've been there for 2 years. I went there just last week and I said, man, where y'all been all my life? They got a beautiful place inside. The food is amazing. When you come here, you get to see that. We have Garifuna flavor right across the street. That's a Belizean restaurant. They have Belizean food. It's amazing. And these restaurants, you can actually sit down and eat. And guess what? For us, we can go down there and walk down the street and sit down there and eat. And after hours, we go down there and have a drink or whatever, because, hey, they have a nice bar in there and they both serve awesome food. They will also be here at the event. So if you have a business, you want to get out there. We want it out there. We want you to grow. We want you to learn. We want you to come in and support. Networking, Hour of Power. That, because guess what? It is going to be an Hour of Power. Bring your business cards. Let us know who you are so we can share that information. But most of all, I want to share information with you. I want you to know about the services that are here, because I said, man, I didn't think I can do a whole hour. But guess what? We almost made it, because there is just so much to give to you, Radio Land. There's so much that you need to learn about the transitioning of your loved one. There's questions. There's going to be people on this show that's going to be able to help you transition. This, okay, you may say supportive living, not for me. You may say supportive living is not what I want to do. I don't want my mama to live here, but we can help you. We can help you with things at home. We can help you to how to get, you know, put, you know, supplies that you may need. Because my aunt, I'm telling you, my aunt is 96, going to be 97 years old. She is still living independent in senior housing up north, loving it, having a good time, have maybe a little, just a little issues and now and then, but I'm telling you, she can still do for her own. And then there's services that I can help her. There's services I can tell her about and say, hey, well, I'm the power of attorney, so I'm telling, I know it, so I can help her. And I help the other companies as they help her. There's home health. There's other things that you need to know about that you can kind of age in place with your family at home. But then there's things that you need to know and say, hey, I want my loved one to be around some other people. I want my loved one to be able to go to Culver's. I want them to be able to go to the movies to see Michael Jackson. I want them to be able to participate in the Motown Review. I want them to, the jazz band to come, and I want the bands to, you know, I want them to be active and just being, you know, social or whatever, because, you know, that's allows them to live longer. Did you know that? I'm not sure most of you knew that that would allow them to have longevity. God said he'll give it to you. He said he'll give you 120 years. He said he'll give it to you if you want it. He said with long life, he will satisfy you. So I'm telling you, if you want to know more about the services, this program, this hour of power, this senior living hour of power is for you. Is brought to you by Church View Supportive Living. We want to be able to give you information. We not only that, we want you to be able to consider us. If you're thinking about supportive living, consider one of our communities. Our other communities will be here, and they'll be here to assist you, to tell you more about their locations and what they do. They may not do what I do. We have other locations that do some great pop-up shops. We have other locations that does a lot of activities and very creative. And I'm like, what? I heard about one doing something, a luau for Father's Day. I said, wait a minute, what's happening here? I mean, for Father's Day, we all have different creativity. We all do different activities. And I am so excited. Your loved ones be excited. Your loved one would actually love to be here. I'm telling you, I'm not just saying it because I work here. I'm not just saying, because how come my aunt is not here? I'm telling you, she don't want to. I mean, she ain't ready to leave yet. She's just, you know, so I'm telling you, I got to kind of help her transition and kind of, you know, I would love for her to be here because of the activity, but she'd like to go out and walk off the lakefront. So let her be. But I'm just telling you, that's why we're here. We want to just be able to equip you. So I'm going to go over a couple of things. We want to go over the decision making. We want to go over that. We want to go over family and relationships. We want to talk about that. We want to talk about that. We want to talk about fitness, health, and wellness. You know, we want to talk about fall prevention. We want to talk about preparedness financially. We want to talk about transitioning. There's times that we need to talk about a living will and living trust. That's touchy. I don't have much time to talk about that because I have most people, they say, well, man, y'all gonna take all my money? Hey, there's some secrets. There's some things we need to share. There's some things we need to tell you about the financial piece. We can prepare you. We can prepare you at 55. We can prepare you at 56. We need to tell you, hey, when you get older, these are some of the things you need to do. You need to learn about a Roth. You need to learn about this. You need to learn about that. You need to learn about putting money over here in a trust. You need to learn about what I can do with my savings. You need to learn about health. You need to learn about fitness. You need to get even your mental right. We're going to have all of these people here. We need to tell you what you could be doing so that you can prevent falls. We want to tell you all of that. So if you are interested and you thought that this show was great, and man, I want to hear more. I want to hear what you got to say. I want to hear what you got to say. I want to be able to put you on live. I want to be able to promote your business. I want to be, it's not all about me. We're all in this together. This is what I'm telling family members. This is what I'm telling people at the gym. This is what I'm telling people everywhere I go. I mean, I don't think this hat ever comes off. I don't think this marketing hat ever comes off because people need people. We all need somebody. I'm telling you, we're not here to be, God didn't create us to sit here and just get all this information and not share it, not share it at all. So if you got more information you want to tell us, you know, about, and just so we can help you, please call this number, 773-471-4444. I will be glad to help you and assist you in any way I can. So also, the last and final thing, I'm going to repeat it again, Hour of Power networking event. It's going to be Thursday, June 18th from 9 to 10. If you have a business, if you have a business and you want your business to flourish, the people in the community going to already be here. I need you. I need you to meet us here. Secondly, we're having this fundraiser for Alzheimer's. We do this every year. I know this Juneteenth is a lot of things happening, but we have in this Alzheimer's, we are selling tickets for $15. The first prize, you may say, oh, that ain't all that. But yeah, the first prize is a family of four to eat at Longhorn. Now, Longhorn is the upscale Southside location on a budget, but not a budget, because the food is amazing. The food is amazing at Longhorn. I'm giving Longhorn a shout out, but the food is amazing. So that's the first prize. And the second prize is a $50 Walmart gift card. And then the third prize is a $25 Walmart gift card. Now, you can't tell me you can't get anything at Walmart. I was just there this morning buying the nachos for the CNAs. Lots of things you can pick up at Walmart. Walmart is actually coming up with a lot of good stuff. I mean, stuff for relaxations. Go check them out. Anyway, I hope to hear from you. Our number is 773-471-4444. I look forward to seeing you on next Tuesday. I got some bright ideas. I'm waiting to hear from you. And we are excited that you listened to us today. We're excited that you listened to our show. And we hope that it would flourish. I hope to see you come and tour our community. Call me and come and tour. If you do not have a ride, I will send an Uber to pick you up. You can come and tour. Bring your family. Come to our events. Hopefully, I can see you this Thursday, June 18th, 2026, 9 to 10. 9 to 10, Hour of Power. I look forward to seeing every one of you there. And I look forward to seeing you all next week. And I thank you for listening. And we hope to hear from you soon. We want you to hear this commercial. And I want to hear from you real soon. Thank you for tuning in to our show on today. See you real soon.
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7: All right. 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
6: We look forward to hearing from you.
7: You like that, Dr. Jimmy?
8: I like the music.
7: Yeah, that's what I'm talking about. What's up? It's your girl, Miss All Purpose, live.
8: in Pompano Beach, Florida, at the International Masterminders Association with All Purpose Radio. My guest right now is Dr. Jimmy Goddard. Hello, Dr. Jimmy.
9: Hello, hello, everybody.
8: How are you?
9: I am doing well. I am back in South Florida. It's really fun coming from Portland, Oregon.
8: Is it cold in Orlando?
9: It is cold, very cold in Portland. I mean, cold for me, but the weather is really very the same here. It's very gray sky and... But, you know, we have great people over there, too, so.
8: Yes, yes, yes. Well, welcome. Like I stated before, we are at the International Masterminders Association's annual meeting. So, Jimmy, how did you get hooked up with IMA?
9: So, yes.
8: So, make sure you're talking to the mics now, yes. Dr. Jimmy.
9: Hopefully everybody can hear me clear. The mastermind, I was introduced to it while I was at NSA Influence two years ago. And it is a concept that I know about, but never really embrace and fully understand the ins and outs. I am a go-getter. I can, success coach. So I believe I can do, most of the things if I put my mind to it.
8: Okay.
9: But being introduced to the mastermind, I started one as well in Portland with two great friends of mine.
8: Okay.
9: And it's been very wonderful, changed my career, changed really my life, really. So... Finding out that Anne McNeil had this international mastermind association here in South Florida. So, first month of the year, why not bring all my goals here to really take the time, stop doing the grinding and really look at my goals. And also, it was interesting to see the things that was done in 2023 and the things of being scheduled for 2024. And also 2029.
8: Okay.
9: So I'm very excited. And also to be in the room with so much energy and people focusing on their goals and supporting each other. So highly recommend it.
8: So let me ask you this, Dr. Jimmy. What is your favorite principle in Think and Grow Rich? Only one. Just pick one.
9: I would say desire.
8: Okay. And why is that?
9: I believe passion and purpose have some connection with desire.
8: Okay.
9: So I strongly believe in having passion and to have purposeful meaning in the things that I do. Mm-hmm. So if you don't have the desire to do something, the rest come, like faithfulness, being faithful, being dedicated and all that. But if without the desire to go after something, you must ask yourself the question, why am I doing it?
8: Yeah, absolutely.
9: Why are you doing it?
8: Yes. Desire is the first step to riches, yes?
9: Yeah, riches financially, mentally, right? So physically as well. If you don't have the desire to get fit, no matter what you do, it's going to fall by the wayside. But having the desire for some reason kind of put your antennas out there. Mm-hmm. And before you know it, you have people... like-minded people come your way to really help you get you to that desire, to that outcome that you're looking for. So desire is really the one for me.
8: So let me ask you this. If you have a client that comes to you and they don't know what their desires are, what's the starting process to get them headed in the right direction?
9: Easy. I call it the five whys.
8: Okay.
9: Why are you doing it?
8: Is that one or they all five is why you're doing it?
9: All the fives are the same. Why are you doing it? Check this out. I want to write a book. Why? Mm. No, because I want to make a lot of money. Why? By the way, that's not the reason you should write a book.
8: It's not the reason you should write a book. That's not the reason.
9: Why do you want a lot of money? And before you know it, as you ask those probing questions into the why you do what you do, you discover the essence of who you are.
8: Mm.
9: And then you connect that to the desire that you want.
8: Mm-hmm.
9: Somehow, I will say the universe or God or call it serendipity, whatever you want to put, whatever label you want to put in it, somehow, somewhere, your desire drives your actions.
8: Yes, desire drives your actions. Desire drives your actions. So... For me, about 12 weeks ago, not about 12 weeks ago, this time last year, and hallelujah, shout out to Ann McNeil and the International Masterminders Association. So here every January, we do what's called a letter to yourself.
9: Yes.
8: And on that letter, you put your goals. You put three goals, and you put deadlines for those three goals. And one of my goals, and actually it was not this year though, it was last year, my goal was to have 10 recorded podcasts. And now I have like 15, 12, Woo-hoo! 15. Actually, probably more than that. Because I'm just thinking of when I do it at this place called Visions in Chicago. But I've had other like here, you know, so. But my desire for my podcast propelled me into action to make sure I had the right equipment. What am I going to talk about? What is going to be my focus? And I had a vision last year where I do my show at in Chicago. I had a dream, actually. It was a vision in a dream. And I saw myself doing my show live from this place. And I know the owner. So I ran into him and I was like, hey, let me run this by you. He's like, what most people say, whatever you want to do, Misty. Or as they say in Jamaica, my pleasure.
9: Awesome.
8: So he has been allowing me, shout out to Visions, he has been allowing me to do my show from there, and it has been nothing but magnificent. And something that one of the elders said last week on my show, he said, Misty, you don't know this, but he said, they've got CNN, they've got MSNBC. He said, but you are part of a movement.
9: Yeah.
8: And so my desire for the show is just the interview. And I love to interview, right? I love to talk. I love to speak. I could do this all day. But as I kept doing it week after week after week, I was like, oh. Because some of the community people, they're like hitting me up. They're like, Misty, hey, we need this person on your show. We need that person on your show. And I was like, oh, this is not about me at all. God is using me.
9: Hallelujah.
8: But it's not about me. He's allowing me to take something I love and enjoy to do. And he's also going to show me how to make money from it too. But for right now though, and I can get sponsors. That's one way I can, but that's the other part. That's the behind the scenes boots on the ground, sit down and, you know, figure out how you're going to get the money. But just being able to have this platform where people can talk about what they do or what they're going to do or call to actions. So it has just been such a blessing that my desire fueled my action. And now I'm in Pompano Beach with Dr. Jimmy Goddard. Let me remind everybody, this is All Purpose Radio with Miss All Purpose. You can purchase my new book, like Dr. Jimmy's going to do. Should he do it live on air right now?
9: Oh,
8: get
9: yes.
8: your phone out. Dr. Jimmy is going to purchase. So shout out to Dr. Jimmy, because
9: I'm going
8: to
9: purchase it, everybody. I'm going to purchase it.
8: You're going to go to www.fearlessadvocates.com. YouTube, Facebook, go to W. And if you go here, your book will be autographed. www.fearlessadvocates.com. I was thinking about Facebook. That's why I was like, where's my brain going? But if you go there, it's on caregiving, www.fearlessadvocates.com. I help caregivers become better advocates for themselves and those they care for. That had a whole point. What was my point? Buy the book. That
9: buy
8: was
9: the book.
8: Yes,
9: buy
8: that's,
9: the book.
8: That was, buy, I was reminding him.
9: I'm buying my book.
8: Jimmy, Dr. Jimmy's going to buy his book. Look at you, got the website up. Okay, Jimmy, Dr. Jimmy, you guys go to your book. Somebody type it in the comments, please. Paul, I see you still here. Paul Adams, shout out. Could you type in www.fearlessadvocates.com? I really would appreciate that. Dr. Jimmy, what do you do in your spare time? Or what, not spare time, what do you do for fun or in your spare time?
9: Oh, my goodness.
8: Do you have fun?
9: I do have fun.
8: Okay.
9: I don't think I have any spare time, but
8: okay.
9: I do have fun.
8: Okay.
9: So some of the thing that keeps me busy, you know, I recently retired from being in the banking industry.
8: Congratulations.
9: Thank you. About 26 years.
8: Congratulations.
9: Yeah, that is, it was such a journey, and I had so much fun with my coworkers in the financial industry. And as a matter of fact, I really want to, one of the books that I'm writing is really help people understand how financial technologies and banking intertwine. And it is not just about doing your banking and taking care of your money. You really have to understand, because if not, there are so many scammers out there, so many frauds.
8: Yes.
9: So that is very important. That is one of the projects that I'm working on right now.
8: Mm-hmm.
9: In addition to that, I also coach soccer.
8: Oh,
9: yes.
8: Okay.
9: I also coach soccer for the Sherwood Oregon
7: High School. Shout out to Oregon High School.
9: Yes. So for the junior varsity, that really keeps me on my toes. And
7: now, how did you get into coaching soccer? Because it just was because you had a child playing soccer, or you played back in the day, or what?
9: So the story is, I have four kids, and I told my kids they can do anything they want, any sports they want to play in high school, and soccer.
7: Okay.
9: So
7: soccer. So wait, that soccer was a requirement?
9: That's a requirement.
7: Oh.
9: You can do tennis if you want. And soccer.
7: And why soccer?
9: Because it's fun.
7: Okay.
9: It's fun, and also is it a real team sport? No one player really can win a soccer game.
7: Oh. Okay.
9: Not one player alone. So my oldest daughter told me that she wanted me to coach, and since first grade, I've been coaching all my kids from first grade too. And now my son and my last daughter have been the two that recently coaching. So I do that. In addition to that, with my church, we do a lot of service projects around the world.
7: Okay.
9: So I was recently in Ethiopia.
7: Oh.
9: You know.
7: Excuse the hell out of me. Okay. I'm listening.
9: So I do that. In addition to that, I also, I'm also a professor where I teach project management, project leadership, marketing, business, you know, and so forth. Those elements are really a component of me in terms of giving back to our community, giving back to others. And also, I like to share the knowledge that I have. I have discovered, really, the more I know how much I do not know. So it is really an element for me that I'm very passionate about to really share my knowledge. So in my spare time, those things are really take a lot of time, but they are enjoyable. So I have fun doing them. Good. And also, Black NSA, Black National Speaker Association. Also, I am the vice president of membership.
7: Woo,
9: everybody,
7: woo, woo.
9: Everybody, go ahead and join us, Black NSA. So we're also the National Speaker Association, where we teach you the business of speaking.
7: Yes.
9: So.
7: Yes. So where can everybody find you? Do you want people to be able to find you on LinkedIn or anything, or connect?
9: I am available on LinkedIn. I also have my company, Global Compass. Global Compass Hub, the rationale behind this, we want to be a hub of information, of knowledge.
7: Okay.
9: And also, we provide you with a compass. We're not GPS. I'm going to tell you, go right, go left, turn around, jump three times, right? But we will provide you with frameworks, with methodology, so you can meet your goals, so you can lead team, and you can lead with passion and purpose so that you can reach your desires.
7: That's what's up. Thank you so much, Dr. Jimmy, for joining me. I want to remind everybody that you have been listening to All Purpose Radio with your girl, Miss All Purpose, live from Pompano Beach, Florida, at the International Masterminders Association. 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If you don't see me there, you can just Google Misty D. Campbell on any platform as well. One of those two will get you to me. Thank you so much, Dr. Jimmy, for joining me. Let me remind everybody, you can hear All Purpose Radio every Friday, 12 p.m. to 1 p.m. Central Standard Time. Until next time, we're out. So excited to have our next guest. I've been waiting quite a while to interview him. His name is Gavin R. Jackson. He is a business leader, investor, and author who takes pride in his community, in his... So excited to have our next guest. I've been waiting quite a while to interview him. His name is Gavin R. Jackson. He is a business leader.

0: wisdom with other explorers of spiritual swagger. Hello, Gavin. Welcome to All Purpose Radio.
1: Hey, what's up, man? What's up? Thanks for having me.
0: Absolutely. We're so glad that you're here. So we're going to jump right into the book, okay? Spiritual swagger. I love that term because it feels godly but fun.
1: Absolutely.
0: And God-given and natural.
1: Man, I just really want to, you know, when I wrote the book, I wrote it actually during the pandemic.
0: Okay.
1: So, you know, you got that sit down time. You got that moment to just really reflect what's worked for you in life, what hasn't worked.
0: Right.
1: And I just realized, like, some of my best business accomplishments were at a time where I was highly charged spiritually.
0: Okay.
1: Some of my highest negotiation tactics, some of the deals I closed, even my very first job that I got on Wall Street, I remember I was studying for the job, studying bond math.
0: Okay.
1: On the way to the job, I'm on the flight, it's in New York, I'm having an interview, and I'm studying bond math, which is difficult.
0: Okay, sounds difficult.
1: And it was actually, I was getting so nervous that it was like making me a little bit sick.
0: Oh, okay.
1: So I put the bond math book down.
0: Okay.
1: And I had a book that my father had given me called How to Know God. And I'm like, let me just read a little bit of this book.
0: Okay.
1: Before I walk into the interview. And I keyed in on a phrase in the book that was basically like, if you're afraid, you are not faithful. And if you really knew who you were spiritually, you wouldn't be afraid of anything. And I walked into that interview.
0: Okay.
1: Like, I already have it. I don't even know what you guys are talking about.
0: Mm-hmm.
1: And I realized, like, that was spiritual swagger. Like, I walked in, like, that's going to be my office. This is where I'm going to work. This is the salary you're going to give me. I don't care what you guys think. This is the truth. Let's just all agree on the truth.
0: Yeah, let's all agree on the truth. And so in your book, I just want to, I've got to say this part before we jump right in. So I want to remind everybody, we are live at Visions, 11901 South Loomis, where Gavin is co-owner of Visions with his sister Sarita Knuckles. But we're gonna do that on the second half. We're gonna go more into the business side.
1: Okay.
0: But back to Mind Plus Grind. In your book, you talk about when God gives you the vision, He'll give you the strength to see that vision come to be and to give you that desire, a burning desire that you have. So about a year ago, I had a dream that I was broadcasting live from Visions.
1: Oh, boy.
0: literally about a year ago. And so I didn't know what that looked like, but I am a manifester. And so I just kept the idea in my head, and I would come to Visions for stepper sets and school parties and things of that nature. And I would, like, look at the layout and, like, okay, where could I broadcast? And but the more I stayed faithful, God just kept giving me, like, little bits and pieces. Like, I would come in here, like, where's the outlets? Like, I need outlets to do my show, like, you know. And so shout out to Lamont Watts, who asked me to come and be on his internet radio station, the Global News Forum, about 6-7 weeks ago. And so he's like, you know, you could do the show. And I was like, well, you know, I want to do the show live from Visions. And he was like, oh, that sounds like a great idea. So I actually knew Gavin. So I said, hey, Gavin, I want to, you know, run this by you. And you're like, all right, let's do it. So here we are, week 6 of All Purpose Radio live at Visions. And Visions is also close to my heart because I grew up right here on the south side of Chicago, literally across the street from Visions. So I've planted a lot of seeds here.
1: All right.
0: And Visions is also hooked up with Christ Universal Temple. So back in the day, Les Brown used to do Motivational Mondays here at Visions. And shout out to Eldria Ware, my bestie's grandma, because she's the one that got us coming over here. But I lived across the street, and some Mondays I didn't feel like walking, but I was like, just go. The one Monday I didn't feel like it, Les Brown brought Rosa Parks here. And so I have an autographed bio from Rosa Parks. So Visions, and I had my 8th grade luncheon here, but Visions is so close to my heart. So I just want to say thank you for allowing me and my co-host, JDI, the opportunity to be here and broadcast live.
1: Absolutely. So, I mean, you worked it. You worked it the way it was described in the book. Shout out to Les, you know, one of my mentors.
0: Yes, yes.
1: And
0: yes.
1: Really, you know, in that particular section of the book, we kind of dove into the story of Samson and Delilah.
0: Yes.
1: Which a lot of times you hear the story, Samson and Delilah. Everybody heard that story in Sunday school,
0: mm-hmm.
1: where you had this warrior. He has this, you know, amazing strength, and the Bible talks about all his feats of strength.
0: Yes.
1: And then he meets Delilah. Delilah finds out the source of his strength is his hair, cuts his hair, and then he loses the strength.
0: Right.
1: And people will try.

0: to interpret that only as almost a sexist thing.
1: Okay.
0: Like,
1: okay,
0: this woman done messed Samson up.
1: Okay. Okay.
0: And saying that the source of his strength was literally his hair.
1: Mm-hmm.
0: But that's not what the scripture is trying to teach us. It goes into really great detail to show that the tribe that Samson came from,
1: mm-hmm,
0: not cutting your hair was a sign of their connection, mm-hmm, to their assignment from God.
1: Mm, okay.
0: So they're on assignment from God.
1: Okay.
0: So there were certain things they didn't do. They couldn't touch dead bodies, mm, certain meats they couldn't touch. They, okay, couldn't cut their hair.
1: Okay, okay.
0: And so the cutting of the hair was actually cutting him off,
1: mm-hmm,
0: from his God-given assignment.
1: Mm.
0: Because his supernatural strength comes from,
1: mm-hmm,
0: working on what you're supposed to do.
1: Yes.
0: Your supernatural strength comes from working, yes, on the vision that God gives you, comes from your passion.
1: Yes.
0: So that's when you can work 28 hours a day and 10,
1: yes,
0: days a week.
1: Yes.
0: Because you're working on your assignment.
1: Yes.
0: You know,
1: yes,
0: that's when you can get up in the morning when you're tired.
1: Yes.
0: That's when that,
1: yes,
0: supernatural strength comes from. And you can't let situations, circumstances, even people,
1: yeah,
0: cut you off from your dream.
1: You talk about in the book, which is what I was going to lead to, traditionalist, who thinks it has to happen this way or because somebody else set the blueprint of how they achieve their success or their dreams, you're supposed to do it that way. And in the book, you talk about listening to God, and he'll give you the step. If he give you the visions, he'll give the vision, he'll give you the steps. And so you talk about not listening to friends or family who are trying to tell you how to do it, but you talk about if God gave you the vision, he's going to give you the steps on how to do it. Speak
0: absolutely
1: to that.
0: I mean, it's a balance, right? Like, so let's say you want to open a bakery.
1: Okay.
0: And so you would study other people that have opened bakeries. What did you do? How did you do it? How did you find your location? So on and so forth.
1: Mm-hmm.
0: That's only part of it.
1: Okay.
0: Because God is infinite. There are an infinite number of ways,
1: okay,
0: for you to open your bakery.
1: Yes.
0: So don't get pigeonholed into this is how everyone else has done it. That's informative. But that may not be your way.
1: Yeah, it might. And one thing I've been learning in this last year as well, connections and collaborations. So, you know, going to places and meeting people and, you know, exchanging your information, because this past year, everything or anything that the vision God wanted me to do, he's literally have been walking me into the rooms. I didn't have to like email 20 people and wait for the callbacks and, you know, send out letters and cold call. But he also gives it to me. He's been giving it to me piece by piece. So it's like, okay, Gavin has visions. Shout out to Rick Party. He told me what audio equipment to get. Shout out to Jeff the Illest, my co-host. He's going to be the DJ and the co-host. And so God, he puts all the pieces together. And so that's where your faith comes in, even if you can't actually see, like, okay, I want to broadcast the visions. How is that going to happen? He gives you the faith and everything you need to say, okay, this is going to transpire. And I've been so shocked. In the like with Lamont Watts, I just had a Facebook post, like it was National Radio Day, and I was like, oh, I'll be back, I promise. And he was in my inbox like, oh, you should come on Global News Forum. And I was like, oh, I should. And I'm like, oh, I want to broadcast their visions. And he's like, oh, you should. So connection and collaboration has really been key for me.
0: Absolutely.
1: And so in the book, you have certain principles in the book. And one of them is renewing of the mind. Let me ask you, what's your process when you want to renew your mind?
0: Well, again, it's different for everyone.
1: Yes.
0: But for me.
1: Are you about to say something crazy?
0: No,
1: yeah,
0: no, no.
1: Okay.
0: Nothing crazy.
1: Okay.
0: Nothing crazy. So first of all, every miracle in your life is going to come in the form of an idea first.
1: Okay.
0: Like, even people that win the lottery, they got the idea, I'm going to play this number, or I'm going to, mm-hmm, go buy from the store. Every miracle comes from an idea.
1: Right.
0: But you can't get to the idea if stress or worry or, mm-hmm, panic has taken over your mind.
1: Yes.
0: And you may not be able to immediately get to the point where you're calm, but you have to find a way,
1: mm-hmm,
0: to just break the cycle of worry.
1: Yes.
0: And everybody has to have it for themselves. So for, right, me, sometimes it's literally just listening to music.
1: Okay. Okay.
0: You know, there's some songs that are gospel to me that's not necessarily gospel.
1: Okay.
0: I might have to listen
1: like
0: to Rick Ross.
1: Okay.
0: I might have to listen to Jay-Z.
1: The, yes,
0: same song over and over again to break the cycle.
1: Yes.
0: I might have to walk around the block. I might have to go and watch a comedy.
1: Okay.
0: Like watching movies that make you laugh,
1: mm-hmm,
0: can break the cycle of worry. so that your mind can hear exactly what God is trying to tell you. Okay. But you have to have your own way.
1: So you also talk about affirmations in the book and how your parents help you write affirmations. Do you still do affirmations?
0: Absolutely. I'm teaching my sons affirmations right now.
1: Okay.
0: So affirmations are really just stating the truth, capital T.
1: Yes.
0: Even if you don't see it. Like scripture says, let the weak say they are strong.
1: Yes.
0: That's teaching an affirmation. Let me say I am rich right now, even though my bank account may not agree with it. Let me say I am health.
1: Yes.
0: Let me say I am peace, because that is a part of programming your mind and being in tune with the truth as God sees you, not the way the situation appears right now.
1: Absolutely. We're going to take a break. When we come back, we're going to have more with Gavin Jackson. Want to remind everybody, we are broadcasting live at Visions 11901 South Loomis, and you are listening to All Purpose Radio. What's up? It's your girl, Miss All Purpose, live from Visions 11901 South Loomis. 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Can you purchase things on your site still?
2: You can. Right now I have a couple of things on my site that you can purchase. That's not always the case.
1: Okay.
2: But I do have a couple of community spaces that I work with. Honeycomb Network, Colores Mexicanos. It's like one of the only stores of its kind on Michigan Avenue. It's pretty
1: dope.
2: Yeah, it's wonderful.
1: Nice.
2: There's a couple spots.
1: Okay, so make sure you go to iamsamkirk.com and purchase whatever she has available. Are we drinking yet or not yet, ladies? Are we drinking? Who drinking? No?
2: Water.
1: Nikki, you drinking? Yes, I'm drinking here. Yeah, here's my wallet. I want Jameson and ginger ale. Oh, you got it? All right, I want Jameson and ginger ale. What do you normally drink when you don't drink water?
2: Champagne.
1: Okay. You got water. No, you good. Okay, Sam's good, everybody. So, Sam, you're going to find this so funny because we had started out not drinking on this show. And so, rest in peace to my son, Tyree, November 19th. It fell on a Sunday, and we celebrated Tyree here. And Jeff the Illest never drinks, but it was me, Jeff. I can't even think who was with us. Oh, my boy, Paul. Shout out to Paul. But I was like, who's drinking? Everybody's like, I'm drinking. I'm like, oh, Jeff, you drinking too? Shout out to Jeff the Illest. You could go to All Things Jeff D.A. Illest and catch up with Jeff and hear his music and see where he'll be playing and all of that. So Sam gave me a compliment. A compliment to this track that a good friend of mine sent me. So Sam, have you ever heard the track before that you know of?
2: It sounds familiar. I want to say it's from like a sitcom from when we were growing up.
1: Okay.
2: Am I off?
1: Okay, so last week the guy says Charlie Brown. They were like, is this from Charlie Brown?
2: No. Is it?
1: You're not sure? Okay. I don't know if it's for Charlie Brown or not. Okay.
2: I don't think it's Charlie
1: Brown. But a good friend sent me this song. This is a Bette Midler song, but it's actually a Stepping song called Do You Want to Dance? Yes. Everybody keeps saying the same thing. Yes. Everybody loves the song. Okay. So shout out to my friend and shout out to Bette Midler.
2: It's a great track.
1: Remember, you can hear us live on the Global News Forum every Friday, 12 p.m. Central 2. 1 p.m. Central Standard Time. We are here with Sam Kirk. And so, Sam, can we talk a little bit about parenting a little bit?
2: Let's do it. Ah! Oh, my God.
1: Now Sam need a drink.
2: Yeah, that might definitely make me drink.
1: So you recently became a parent.
2: Yes, and I love it.
1: Yeah, you love it, except it gets a little... spooky. That's the spooky sound, Sam.
2: It is like... fast track learning, you know.
1: Yes.
2: All the things you thought you knew about yourself. You're like, wait a minute.
1: I don't know myself.
2: Let me try again.
1: Oh, my God.
2: And it just, it's a huge reality check.
1: Yes.
2: You know,
1: yes.
2: Like you're responsible for this other life in a way that you can never, you know, fully make sense of until you're in that moment.
1: Right. Yeah, absolutely.
2: And so everything changes. Mm-hmm. How you spend your time, priorities. I mean, even for me, the work that I produce.
1: Right, right.
2: Know? And, it's been a year and a half.
1: Okay. Congratulations.
2: Thank you.
1: You made it through the first year.
2: And it has been fantastic. I love it. But man, I have so many things to learn. I feel.
1: Yeah. Well, that's training ground right there. Like, parenting, what you didn't know, you're going to find out, to your point, about yourself, about others, about caring and kindness and patience and parenting.
2: Yep.
1: That's one place where you're going to build your muscle, your patience muscle. And it's funny. I used to hear people say it actually doesn't get easier because when they turn 19, 20, 22, that's really when you're worried. So they're like 1 and 2 and you're like, oh, I hope he doesn't fall. I hope she doesn't bust her head. But that's one thing. But when they get like 18, 19, 20 and are no longer with you all the time and out here in the world, they say that's, shout out to Nikki.
2: Thank you. Well, that makes sense because then it's like, that's the test. Did you do everything you could to prepare them?
1: Yeah. Right? Well, and here's the thing. There are so many things you can do to prepare them that you just got to have the basics down because there are so many life situations that, like, even ourselves, we've been through, and you're like, oh, I wasn't ready for that one. You know what I mean? And but if we give them the basic tools, you know, if I teach you how to fish.
2: Will you eat? Yes.
1: You ain't got to eat the fish, but can you go get the fish is where we need to go. You can feed the fish to somebody else.
2: True.
1: But, you know, and so it's those kind of things. That's why my kids are also involved in Think and Grow Rich Masterminds, because it teaches the kids. So in Napoleon's Think and Grow Rich, there's an affirmation in there. Mm-hmm. And the affirmation basically says, okay, I, Misty, will. So one of my goals this past year was sponsorship for the show. So let's just say, I think it was, say, $5,000. I don't know. I, Misty Campbell, will have $5,000 in sponsorships for the show. And I'm going to do these things to get the $5,000. So I'm going to reach out to people I do business with, right? Mm-hmm. Or people, places that I patronize so that I can work on getting a sponsorship. So the idea is that this is the amount of money I want, and I'm willing to do this in exchange for the money.
2: Right.
1: And so if you can teach kids that whether it's $5,000, $500,000 or $500,000, you can have it. But what are you going to do in exchange to get the money? And so that's where you you have desire, you have faith, you have these principles that you work on, and you may not know exactly how it's going to come, but the affirmation is basically stating it more so in the I am, that you're open to whatever way is going to come.
2: Mm-hmm.
1: Yeah. So, you know, I teach my kids that, and I make sure they are participating in those kind of things because it takes a village. It really takes a village. And anybody that doesn't have a village is struggling. And so if you have to create that, that's just like with caregiving I talk about in the book. Just a reminder, you can go to fearlessadvocates.com and purchase the book. I talk about building a winning team because you could have 8 siblings and nobody's good with money. Nobody's good with caregiving. Nobody's good with, you know, you just go through the list. But that you still, those needs are still there. So how are these needs going to get filled? And they're not going to get filled with these people here. So now you got to think outside the box. There is no box, people. You got to think outside the box. How am I still going to get this quality care for this person? Right. You know what I mean? And so it may be, and I talk about it in the book, you know, I had a cousin. She was like, I am not changing diapers for my son who I was caregiving for. She was like, I am not changing diapers. But she was okay with stocking the supplies, making sure the supplies are in stock, making sure we have everything we need. So there's a job for everybody. You just have to figure out who's going to do what job and who's willing. Because there are some people that are like, well, you know what? I don't even want to come in your house, but I will go to the grocery store for you. Okay, great. There's a job for you. There's a job for it. Every job that needs to be done, there's a job for everybody. And everybody, I think our favorite listener, Nikki, is cheating because she's got a lot of juice in her. Or did they give you too much juice? Oh, okay. You got liquor in there? Because we could get you another shot. Okay, you good? Shout out to Nikki. But so parenting, caregiving, there's a lot of similarities. With most quote-unquote kids, they will grow up and move on without you and navigate the world without you. And, you know, I just try to teach my kids, like, another principle in the book is decision. You have to make decisions. So I'll give you a perfect example. My son one day, it was a coat. And I was like, are you taking your coat to school? And he said, I don't know. I said, okay. I asked again. He's 9. I said, are you taking your coat to school? He said, I don't know. I said, okay. Yes, I'm taking my coat to school. No, I'm not taking my coat to school. He said, I don't know. I said, okay. Yes, I'm taking my coat to school. No, I'm not taking my coat to school. And he paused for a second. He said, no, I'm not taking my coat to school. That's how you got to do it, because they're going to have to make decisions, right? And you've got to use whatever you need. It's just like, you know how you read a sentence and you don't know the word in the sentence, what they call them, the helper words, or the words around the word to help you figure out what the word means.
2: Yeah.
1: So you're going to have to make decisions when I'm not around. So I want you to exercise your decision muscles so that if you got to make quick decisions, you got to figure out what information do I have, what information I don't have, and make the decision. So parenting, it helps you learn self-care routines.
2: I hope so.
1: Because that's just like yesterday, my 13-year-old, she was having a whole emotional thing. The 9-year-old had an emotional thing, but it was more the 13-year-old. And sometimes there's, and you know, a lot of kids are like stressed out from the pandemic and just all kind of things. And sometimes as a parent, you're going to find yourself in situations where there's literally nothing you can do. Literally, like, your hands are tied. So all you can do is hug and kiss and pray and encourage and motivate and inspire, because, you know, and hey, listen, I'm about to go to church. Did we have cheers? Shout out to Sam Kirk. Shout out to 2023. Shout out to 2024. We in this bitch. More goodness coming in 2024. But the whole thing about it is, when it comes to yourself, when it comes to kids, you have to know for yourself and let your kids know, it's some things I can do for you, but it's a lot of things only God can do for you. So they have to have their own relationship with God or whoever, whatever their religious deal is. But you have to have something to believe in, something that's going to get you to the next step, over the next hump, to the next interview, to not crack somebody damn forehead. You know what I mean? You're going to have those tools. And so those are just kind of the things that, you know, when it comes to parenting, that I know this is like parenting is a whole show by itself at every age, at every stage. But, you know, I just think as a parent, if you're willing to know that you don't know everything, and you're willing to learn, because kids teach us so. I am so in awe with my kids. Like, I'm just like, wow. And then let's just be truthful. They have the internet now. And so you can keep them as far from the internet as you want to, but they bestie got the internet. So they don't have to look at your phone at your house on your devices. You know what I mean? They have options now. So, you know, it's at the birthday. My daughter told me, she in eighth grade, she said a couple of girls came back from the bathroom the other day smelling like weed. I don't know, you know, so in eighth grade. So, I mean, which, you know, it'd probably be a lot of people we could get on the microphone right now, like, everybody smells weed in eighth grade. Like, but in the school, in the bathroom. But I would, shout out to CVS. Somebody was smoking weed in the bathroom.
2: I mean, but also I don't know if you must feel this way. The world is so different.
1: Yes.
2: Now.
1: Yes.
2: And their accessibility to things is mm-hmm. so different than when we were growing
1: yes.
2: up.
1: And yes.
2: So in addition to parenting, there's just so much that we have to keep up with.
1: Oh, yes. Oh, listen, Sam, I'll be the first to admit I am not smarter than the internet at all. You can't win. You will never beat the internet ever. Ever. And now with the AI, like, and the sad part is that kids have access to the same things that we have. So it's not like, you know, parental controls only go so far. Because, I mean, as much as YouTube wants to have YouTube Kids and weed stuff out, everything, even from the title page, looks kid friendly. Mm-hmm. mm-hmm. until you click on it and it's die, die, die, kill, kill, kill. I want to kill myself and kill you too. Like, ugh. But wasn't that like SpongeBob on the front of that before I clicked on it? Like, you know what I mean? So they're taking these cartoons and they're taking these cartoons and I mean they're twisting the kids. You know, they're using it for their own benefit to make money, regardless of what your kid gets from it or takes mm-hmm. from it. You know what I mean? So, you know, we do have to be protective in that way. But I'm trying to text and talk at the same time. I'm done. But, yeah, Sam, so I just want to encourage you as a parent. It's one day at a time. It's literally and you want to do the right things. You want to have some financial backing that maybe can give them some money when they get certain ages. You want to have those things in place, and you want to make sure they know how to fish. So now I need to fish, and I'm not going to go sell drugs, right? Mm-hmm. Because I know other ways to fish. Selling drugs is one way to fish. However, you want to have more legal ways. Legal and creative ways to express yourself.
2: Yes.
1: And support yourself, support the community, and things of that nature. So I think I'm happy for you, Sam. And, you know, I would always tell Sam before she had kids, I would be like, do everything you want to do. Do everything you can do. And Sam, but don't you find this, Sam, when you're a creative, when God is blessing you, there's like, and this would go to a whole nother conversation. I was going to say, there's so many things you can do. We turn down a lot of jobs, right? Mm-hmm. There's so many things you can do but want to do. But even when you had kids, there's like a new you rebirth.
2: Totally.
1: And so now you're like, these things that, you know, I had plan A with all these things. And let's be honest, Sam, for those of us who keep moving, keep fighting, keep going, we're going to hit a lot of the markers.
2: Oh,
1: because,
2: yeah.
1: you know, we have the right collaborations. We have the right resources. We have the right networks. So I ain't going to even lie, real talk, even just doing all-purpose radio, everything was a phone call away, yeah. a text away. Oh, it's Misty, period. Let's do it. Let's go. You know what I mean? So it was coming on the show, anything. People have been supportive. And so, you know, our kids need a village. We need a village. Kids give us new dreams. They help us have new dreams. And shit, some of the stuff that was on the old list might not even be as important when you had kids. You're like, you know what? Sam, this is what I love about what we both do. A lot of what we do can be ageless. So if you don't do it today, well, when the kid gets 25, you can do it and it can still be this beautiful expression of who you are.
2: Totally. I mean, we were just talking about that with a couple other friends last night mm-hmm. about, you know, just trying to make sure that we're really present during some of these younger years and these mm-hmm. younger moments and not worry so much about making sure that we get all of our ideas out
1: mm-hmm.
2: and bringing those to fruition because there will be time for that.
1: Yes.
2: Like,
1: yes.
2: And... yes, like as that idea sits with you and continues to build over that time, it might actually be better.
1: Yeah. Oh, yeah. Absolutely.
2: Because now yes. you've actually had time to really think about it. You're not yes. rushing. You're not yes. trying to fit it in.
1: Yes.
2: And yeah, it's a new way of dancing.
1: Yeah. No, it's definitely. And you have different dance partners, right?
2: Yeah.
1: It's a new way of dancing. Even like for me, like so on my goal list 2 years ago. So my goal was. When my daughter graduates high school, which is in June, this June 2024, shout out to
2: gosh,
1: my daughter.
2: I can't even believe
1: I know
2: that.
1: She's in eighth grade. Wow. So I had goals 2 years ago, and I was like, okay, by the time she gets, because what they tell you is, Sam, your kids are going to get older. And I was just thinking as you were talking, it's funny how like you're just around the kids 24/7, and then they get to a point, 8, 9, 10, where they don't want to be around you. And you're like, oh, well. You rather do that than hang out with me? Like, yes, I'd rather do this. Because they're exploring the world, right?
2: Mm-hmm.
1: They're now taking risk and figuring out who they are and things of that nature. But, you know, I totally lost my train of thought. I hate when that happens. But moral of the story is kids, right? Stay guarded up. I know. I totally forget my thought. But kids, raising kids is one day at a time. I totally lost my thought. I don't even know what it was. But, they don't want to be around you as much. And so my goal, I bring it back, people. Just give me a second. I said, by the time my daughter graduates eighth grade, I want to have something for myself. Mm. And that's what all-purpose radio is. It's something for myself. Because they just say, you know, your kids get older, they're going to move on, and you've got to have something for you. What are you doing? Who are you? You know, who are you? Is it a podcast? Are you drawing? Are you got a new job? You start a new business, something you love, a hobby, whatever. But something so when they're not around you, you're not like twiddling your thumbs like, so what is it that I'm supposed to be doing or could be doing or whatever? And as you're finding out, the time goes quick.
2: Yeah.
1: When you're raising them.
2: And, you know, you're saying this and I can't help but think like, okay, so we're just talking about how it's okay to, you know, take a moment, be present, and then come back to the creativity.
1: Mm-hmm.
2: But so often with this kind of work that we do, routine and practice is important.
1: Yes.
2: Because
1: yes.
2: Otherwise you lose your touch.
1: Mm-hmm.
2: You know, like you, some people might think, oh, well, I can just get on the mic after being off for 2 years.
1: Mm-hmm.
2: No, it doesn't flow, it no, doesn't it's flow gonna be, like that. Yes, you know, I can't jump back into painting murals mm-hmm. after taking a year off or two off. There's physical conditioning and
1: yes.
2: speed and everything that you lose in that
1: yes.
2: time, especially as we get older.
1: Yes. Right? No, especially.
2: And
1: especially.
2: So while you're, you know, trying to figure out that balance
1: mm-hmm.
2: as another parent, I'm curious to know, you know, how do you continue to condition your creative side so that you don't lose it, so that when it is time to mm-hmm. launch something like this podcast right now,
1: mm-hmm.
2: you're still as ready as you were before?
1: Yes, yes. Good question, Sam Kirk. Sam's doing it.
2: I'm doing it.
1: Coming soon. Listen, one thing about Misty Campbell and Sam Kirk, oh, I'm about to get teary-eyed again. We've done so many projects together, so many creative projects, concerts, art shows, Taste of Chicago. I mean, Sam and that. Design. What's the word I'm looking for? Art design. What's the
2: interior
1: word I'm
2: looking
1: for? Interior design. Sam and I have done so many freaking projects together. And so thanks. So Sam asking the questions is like, we're heading into something new here, right, though? But,
2: yeah.
1: Okay. Sam and I talked previously about doing a month ago, about doing some projects together where it involves interviewing. But Sam is like giving us a whole new spin of it because, and I love being interviewed, but I'm like never interviewed. But so I appreciate the question. But so for me, because a lot of who I am is in my personality, I'm like doing it every day. But if I like need to want to keep up with it, I just jump on like Facebook Live.
2: Okay.
1: And just start talking about random ass shit, you know. But I'm engaging. I'm staying focused. I'm pulling it back around. I'm, you know, answering questions. I was supposed to be live on Facebook today, but that went down the hill. But I just kind of do things that don't require a plan, don't require marketing, but still I'm in a place where I can just, like, be myself.
2: Yeah.
1: So that really, I'm kind of always on the microphone.
2: So you're always utilizing those skills, even
1: yes.
2: if you're not recording.
1: Even yes, yeah. even if I'm not recording, or even just going back to my son, I'll tell you more later. Just even going back to my son, and what was we talking about? What was we talking about? I forgot. You listen to All Purpose Radio. This the drinking. Is it the drinking? I don't know. Yeah, it's the drinking. No. Oh, yeah, that is what it was. You listen to All Purpose Radio, Live and Visions, 11901 South Loomis. But to your point, I think because I'm always on naturally, that when I get on the mic, it's just like, you know, it's just, you know, natural. But again, I'm in the Black National Speakers Association, so I'm talking to speakers all the time. And within that community, we talk about the business side. We talk about clothes. We talk about hair. We talk about makeup. We talk about, you know, stage performance. You know, we talk about, like, packages, like how much you gonna charge, you know what I mean? So I think just being in those communities, and then again, because I'm just naturally, like, I'm a personality, but I'm naturally who I am.
2: Yeah.
1: You know what I mean? So it's like I wake up Miss All Purpose. Although I'm just Misty majority of the time all day. But, you know, when you go out and you see people at the store or you go to a new business or wherever, like I'm always on. So when the microphone comes on, it's just like the mic is on. But to your point, I think just having those spaces for me is like Facebook Live or Instagram Live, having those spaces where I can still connect with the community, but I'm not necessarily asking them for anything or giving them like any call to actions.
2: Yeah. I mean, what you're saying I think is important though too, because going to some of those groups is also helping you to stay on trend.
1: Yes.
2: Right?
1: Yes, because definitely.
2: Because with technology moving so quickly, you know, you take a break for half a year, mm-hmm. and everything's changed.
1: And especially with technology, it's like, I'm going to be full transparency. I have not gotten into the AI because they doing AI. You know, I'm a real estate broker. They doing AI in real estate. They doing AI in speaking. This year at our annual National Speakers Association conference, one of the keynotes, she had the whole AI thing up there, and it's like, damn, like, oh, yeah. This is real. And so for me, I don't tap into anything until I'm doing it. So I'm not finna go research AI until, like, I don't have my marketing plan, like, for this radio show. I'll get my marketing plan together, those kind of things. And then I'll take a look at how AI is being used and how I can use it, and then I'll go from there. But I'm not finna spend, you know, week after week and sitting in AI sessions because I'm just not using it right now, you know?
2: Right.
1: But Sam, you do not want to hear this, but our time has come to an end. Oh, my goodness. I just thank you, everybody, because All Purpose Radio has just been such a hit. The listeners, everybody that comes to Visions every week, all my guests. So, Sam, thank you for being here.
2: Thank you. It's always great to chat with you, so thank you.
1: Thank you. Thank you for bringing in a new element of our relationship where you are the interviewer, and you're giving me an idea. Maybe I'll even – I've got so many freaking ideas, but maybe I'll even do something where I have people – interview me and they can ask the questions they've always wanted to ask.
2: I think we're going to do that. Yeah.
1: You can find Sam Kirk. Go to IamSamKirk.com. All things Sam Kirk. You can see her beautiful artwork. You can make purchases. You can also follow her on Instagram and Facebook. shout out to Visions, 11901 South Loomis. Thank you to Visions, Gavin, and Sarita for having us. We really appreciate that. Shout out to my favorite listener, Nikki. Shout out to our bartender here at Visions. Woo, woo, woo, woo, woo, woo, woo. And remind you, you can hear All Purpose Radio every Friday, 12 p.m. to 1 p.m. Central Standard Time on the Global News Forum. I just got to say shout out to Lamont Watts. That's my radio boss, because he was like, Misty, come get on Global News Forum. I was like, all right. Then I was like, I want to do Visions, Lab of Visions. He was like, let's do it. So shout out to Lamont Watts. Don't forget, you can purchase my book, Fearless Advocates. 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That's it. Another successful show of All Purpose Radio. I am your girl, Miss All Purpose. Just remember, do you, be you. Join us right back here next Friday, 12 p.m. Central Standard Time on the Global News Forum.

0: Uh-huh. You know what that sound means. It's time for All Purpose Radio. Yes. You like that? You like that sound, John?
1: It's beat. That's drop the beat. That's hot.
0: It's your girl, Miss All Purpose, live from Pompano Beach, Florida, at the International Masterminders Association annual meeting. And this is where millionaires and masterminders come to plan, mastermind, and work on their money. I'm so happy to have my guests right here, right now. Listen, if you do not know who this man is, as soon as we get off, you go and Google him. Welcome, Mr. John Register, to All Purpose Radio.
1: Misty, so honored to be on your show. Thanks for having me.
0: I'm so glad. Thank you for being here.
1: I love the applause, too.
0: Yeah. Well, this is a Rodecaster Pro, and it comes with sound effects, and you can also upload your own sound effects in here, like the song you just heard. Now, let me just ask you this question. Have you ever heard this song before?
1: I can't place it.
0: Can't place it. No guesses.
1: No.
0: No guesses. All right.
1: Because you're going to shame me.
0: No, no, no, no. I don't shame anybody about this song. Some other things, yes, but not this song.
1: Not this song. I can't remember.
0: Nothing's coming? It's okay. It's all right. This is Bette Midler's Do You Want to Dance? Mm. So you can YouTube that later. It's a cut. In Chicago, it's a stepping song.
1: It's a stepping song.
0: Yeah, yeah. So, John, tell everybody who you are, what you do, and why should we know John Register?
1: Well, I don't know about why you should know him. I am now a professional speaker. I was a 3-time track and field All-American from the University of Arkansas. Go Pigs.
0: Okay.
1: A graduate of Oak Park River Forest High School on the west side of Chicago.
0: Look at you, yeah. Chi-Town.
1: Chi-Town, west side, Oak Park, right over Austin Boulevard. So, you know. And then I joined the military to continue to run track and field. And on my way to the world-class athlete program in order to run for the Army.
0: Okay.
1: Operation Desert Shield, Desert Storm came up, mm-hmm. and I was diverted to the Gulf War.
0: Okay.
1: And I was there for 6 months, came back without a scratch.
0: Okay.
1: And as I was training for my third Olympic trials in the hurdles,
0: mm-hmm.
1: I misstepped a hurdle, dislocated my knee, severed the artery behind my kneecap, and 7 days later became an amputee.
0: Why all this time I thought you became an amputee in the
1: war?
0: Yes.
1: Yeah, most people think that.
0: Wow.
1: So I went
0: there,
1: came back. So as I was kind of going down a little downward spiral, my wife, Alice, said, yeah, you know what, John, we're going to get this through this together.
0: Okay.
1: It's okay. Just our
0: shout out to Alice.
1: Yeah, absolutely. Absolutely. My baby, my boo. And with the new normal mindset, mm-hmm. I began to refocus.
0: Okay.
1: And the refocus took me out of the military.
0: Okay.
1: Working for the military, the job I used to be a soldier athlete in, I've now became an administrator, world-class athlete program. I started swimming for physical therapy.
0: Okay.
1: And 27 months post my amputation, mm-hmm. I swam in the Paralympic Games.
0: Okay. Okay.
1: So that's the parallel games to the Olympics.
0: Yes, absolutely.
1: So instead of going as a runner, I went as a swimmer.
0: Okay, okay, okay.
1: I saw athletes running on the track with artificial legs. I had a leg made for running.
0: Okay.
1: And 4 years after that, I won the Paralympic silver medal in the long jump in Sydney, Australia.
0: Nice.
1: So that's where the kind of athletic story ends.
0: Okay.
1: And I switched from the Army and working for the Army and started working for the United States Olympic Committee.
0: Okay, okay.
1: And I built out and founded what became known as the Paralympic Military Sport Program, which helped wounded, ill, and injured service members use that sport as a tool for their rehabilitation.
0: Okay, nice.
1: So that turned into the Department of Defense's Warrior Games, and it also turned into Prince Harry's Invictus Games.
0: Stop the press, because this definitely deserves an applause. So you know Meg, huh?
1: I don't know Meg. That was before Meg. Maybe it was before Meg. I don't know.
0: Okay.
1: But it was definitely, it was great to get a chance to meet him a couple of times.
0: Okay, okay, nice.
1: And talk through the vision I had for this program for military injured veterans.
0: Okay.
1: It also got me a couple of appointments. I was one of 35 co-chairs for the re-election of President Barack Obama.
0: Nice.
1: And then got a chance to really hang out with First Lady Michelle Obama.
0: For nice.
1: That was cool. That was dope.
0: Do I have the coolest friends or what?
1: That was cool. That was pretty cool. That was like, yeah, that was good. And it was a cool family, so it was a cool
0: nice.
1: And so from that, I began doing a lot of international work with our State Department, trying to help countries and organizations usually look at their disability population primarily from the wars, and how you can open up access for that population group to open up economic drivers, open up revenue for those countries. So, for example, we're in a nice hotel here. If every room was universally designed, then anybody could come to this hotel instead of having the three accessible rooms that really don't work. That really
0: aren't, you know, with the handrails and
1: So you can make it aesthetically pleasing, universally designed, and every room becomes open because they have these design teams that design a new room anyway.
0: Right.
1: So we can begin to talk about how you can drive economics with that.
0: Wow, that is amazing. Let me remind everybody, we are live in Pompano Beach at the International Masterminders Association. And, you know, I had a son with cerebral palsy, and he was quadriplegic, and he also had a seizure disorder. But, you know, with him being in a wheelchair, you just look at the world so much differently.
1: Right.
0: And even my mom, I'm her caregiver, and she uses a walker sometimes. So just, you know, to your point, having these spaces where anybody can go. And that's a lot when you're going somewhere or traveling. Like, I'll take my son, for instance, and he grew up to be a big, strong man. And say, you know, I remember we went to Hawaii and literally had to, like, I had to make like a makeshift mat situation, put that on the floor, and then me and my then partner, we picked him up, two men picked him up, and then I changed his diaper. But it was like crazy how, like, for, and now they're making, what should I call those restrooms? They're called companion restrooms. But it's, some of them, they're just a bigger restroom, and there's no way to put a place like my son, a big, tall, grown man, right? So it gives you privacy, but it doesn't necessarily make the action easier on whatever you want to do. So for my son, had we had a table large enough and big enough, I wouldn't have had to put him on the floor, right? It's almost like an adult diaper changing table.
1: Well, exactly. And so you knowing that should be in the room when they're making the designs.
0: Okay, you going to walk me in?
1: Absolutely. I'm going to put you in. I'll put you in the room where it happens, Yeah, because we want to make sure that your voice is what they need to hear to make that design happen.
0: Yes.
1: Because if you get in a room with a bunch of people that just look like you, you're never going to know what the other person actually needs if you don't bring them into the space.
0: Absolutely. Yeah. So we are here at the International Masterminders Association, where we work off the book, Think and Grow Rich by Napoleon Hill. And also, let me also say, John is also one of my Black National Speakers Association members, fellow members. So I have been asking this question all weekend. What is your favorite principle in Think and Grow Rich?
1: Wow.
0: And if you need I was going to say, okay.
1: I think it's imagination.
0: Okay, okay.
1: I think, you know, the young lady was talking today about imagination. I definitely agreed with her. Because I think that's where it all starts, right? It's when we have a thought, an idea that comes into us, we can either discard it or begin to make it palatable, to make it a worthy cause to go after.
0: Okay.
1: Because it drops into our spirit. And but the challenge is, how do you get it from inside your head to out?
0: Yes.
1: So we say, write the vision down, make it plain. So you got to write it down because that takes it from the ether of space onto something that's concrete that can be, you can attach tasks to it. So you can attach assignments to it.
0: Yes.
1: And then you can begin to work that. So if the goal is huge, it's a lofty thing that you have, you break it down into small segments.
0: Okay.
1: And that takes the imagination into what is tangible, like these glasses. Like somebody had a thought about how to make these glasses.
0: Yes.
1: Benjamin Franklin maybe it was. Right. And so he was able to get it into a form from his imagination into something that we actually buy all the time.
0: Yeah, absolutely. Right. So let me ask you this question, and I'm going to put you on the spot just a tad.
1: Go ahead.
0: And just whatever you do, I only got one request. Don't become one of those people who act like they can't answer this question, okay? So like I said, we are a part of the Black National Speakers Association, and I'm not sure if it was this year or last year, but it was like a Q&A, ask John anything out in the hallway after a session. And when I tell you guys, listen, 20, 30 people wanted to hear what John Register had to say. I want to know, and so you don't have to boast on yourself, when those 30 people ran in that hallway to hear what John Register had to say, what were they coming for? What was the reason? What have you done that made them? Because I know those particular people aren't in the Paralympics or in that area per se, but they are speakers. What are you doing? What have you done that makes you so sought after?
1: Wow, that's a great question. You know, actually, and even next weekend I'm going, because I don't know what those things are.
0: Okay.
1: Because I think we get so close to it that we don't know the gift that we have.
0: Yes.
1: Because
0: yes.
1: we just do.
0: Yeah, we just do.
1: And so if we're just doing and we're just, I call it flow, number one, but I also call it breath.
0: Mm.
1: So as our Creator gives us life and gives us breath,
0: yes.
1: we are supposed to give that breath out.
0: Mm.
1: And so we should be adding oxygen into the atmosphere mm-hmm. for other people to survive or thrive in their environments.
0: Come on now. Oh, yes.
1: So that's what I'm trying to do all the time. I want to make sure that I am always adding oxygen into the environment.
0: Nice.
1: And so I think how it comes out, you know, so that's aspirational.
0: Okay.
1: But to make it concrete, what I physically do
0: is... How many dishes do they get?
1: I don't know how many dishes they got, but they're breaking dishes right now. And I'm not sure what's
0: okay, I think they got them all together now.
1: I think what happens is to bring it from the aspirational into our realm or our world is we have to become that which we are trying to seek to be after, right?
0: Okay.
1: So as long as I'm a sieve or I can be filled, I really don't want to be filled. I want to be a pass-through.
0: Okay.
1: Other people, right? I want to be dropping seeds all the time. So I never want to...
0: If so you'll never have a... I don't. This is probably not... I'm not going to use this in a biblical term per se, but when you say pass through, so it's like your overflow is open, your canal is open, so the overflow
1: it's
0: is the oxygen.
1: It keeps going.
0: So that abundance just pushes out.
1: And it's
0: not like you're storing it up.
1: But if you stop it,
0: it
1: goes everywhere. Or you can never be filled with it.
0: Yes.
1: And so I want to always be that pass through.
0: Okay.
1: Because I'll always be filled.
0: Yeah.
1: I'll always be filled if I'm the pass through.
0: Absolutely.
1: Right.
0: Okay, so John answered the question, but I'm going to go deeper.
1: Go deeper. Go on, girl.
0: and if you don't mind me saying, some of those people ran out there because there's something you've done financially in your life, in your speaking business, where, well, we'll talk about masterminds. Mm-hmm. So we work off Napoleon Hill's Think and Grow Rich, in which you said you do an affirmation.
1: Mm-hmm.
0: And you say, I want this thing. I'm willing to do this thing for this amount of money.
1: Mm-hmm.
0: And then you map out how you're going to get there. Well, John, I guess I won't say his numbers, but he has six-figure numbers in the mastermind. And so I think some of that is... You know, if John is getting, you know, $200,000 for a speech, well, how do I get $200,000 for a speech? And so I think because at the end of the day, people don't want to work till they die. Well, I should say they want to work till the day. They want a nest egg. They want comfort. They want security. They want a retirement. So with somebody like you, and you are great, but you're financially making, I don't say great money. I'm trying to say this. I'm trying to be a little guarded, but John, you're getting the paper in the speaking business. So I guess what I want to say is, let's put it this way. How did you go from starting your speaking business to moving to a place where you're highly sought of, but you can set that price so high? So what's the value they get for, let's just say if it was six figures, if you have a six-figure speaking engagement, what do they get for that value?
1: Okay, so I'm going to back up a little bit,
0: because
1: I think the first thing is people don't know what they want.
0: Okay.
1: And that's why the book is so important. That's why Napoleon Hill's Think and Grow Rich is so important, because it asks you, what is your number?
0: Yes.
1: And most people say, oh, I just kind of want this or that. And they're wishy-washy about it. So you got to actually put the thing down on paper.
0: Okay.
1: And say what it is that you want and what you're going to do for getting it. Like you said it earlier. So that's what I began to do with the book. And it manifests itself in different ways. So, for example, if I'm at X for a speech, I might say that I need to make say, let's just put a number out there. Say 25K, right?
0: Okay.
1: So I want 25K for the speech. But I want to make, during the mastermind, during the 10 weeks, I want to get five of those speeches, right?
0: Okay.
1: So you go 5 times 25, it's 125K. Is that right? Doesn't do math.
0: Oh, I don't know. Yes. I got a calculator.
1: So you want that. So I got to make how many calls?
0: Okay.
1: And do I have to make to get those types of speeches?
0: Right.
1: Who's in my market?
0: Yes.
1: For that.
0: Yes.
1: Who?
0: Yes.
1: I mean, there are other folks that are in that market.
0: Mm-hmm.
1: So we're going up against the same type of things. And
0: right.
1: I never say I lose an event.
0: Okay.
1: Because if someone gets that event for this year, that event's open for next year.
0: Right.
1: So
0: exactly.
1: So then what do I do?
0: Okay.
1: So I make a video or I make an introduction. And when that event planner has their event on that day,
0: okay.
1: I send them a note. I said, have a fantastic event.
0: Okay.
1: You're going to crush it today. Okay. I know I wasn't your selection for this year.
0: Mm-hmm.
1: Maybe we can talk about it next year, but you got this.
0: Mm.
1: Rock it, right?
0: Yes.
1: And then a
0: yes.
1: month afterwards, hey, are you all thinking about a speaker for next year?
0: Okay. Okay. Boom. So you're doing the work.
1: You got to do the work.
0: Yes. Okay.
1: Right? So you have
0: okay.
1: to, so you get a rhythm going.
0: Mm-hmm.
1: And I don't have it right. I mean,
0: okay.
1: you know, I just do what I try to do. But
0: mm-hmm.
1: it's always about what is my target, right? I want to
0: okay.
1: hear at the end of my life, my God, say, well done, good and faithful servant.
0: Absolutely.
1: And to enjoy my rest. So I'm
0: yes.
1: focused on that. So
0: yes.
1: how do I do that? I'm going to be like my creator and breathe oxygen into
0: mm-hmm.
1: everybody's environment.
0: Yes.
1: I don't want to be hard to work with.
0: Yeah, no, absolutely.
1: Right?
0: Yes.
1: I'm not asking for, you got to fly me first class and
0: mm-hmm.
1: you got to put me up in the big suite hotel
0: mm-hmm,
1: and
0: mm-hmm.
1: all that. No.
0: Okay.
1: I'm going to be out there with a broom.
0: Yeah.
1: I'm going to move some tables around just like
0: okay.
1: we did upstairs here.
0: Yes, yes.
1: I'm going to be getting like some gift cards for mm-hmm. the producers of the show.
0: Yes, yes.
1: I'll
0: absolutely.
1: Go in there first and I'll see how many producers are there. Mm-hmm. If I got seven producers, I'm going out and getting seven cards
0: yes.
1: and saying thank you
0: yes.
1: for making my show look good. You know?
0: Absolutely.
1: Because they're the ones that make you look good.
0: And yeah, I like that you broke it down that way instead of a number game, because you broke down the steps of if you're doing the work,
1: mm-hmm.
0: I hate to say if you do it and the money follows, but I like how you break down, like, wait, it's the behind the scenes. It's not like you just woke up and like, oh, everybody wants John Register. It's like, no, because you made the calls, you showed up, you do the emails, you're interactive, you're networking, you're doing the things.
1: But you also have to have, Mr. Behind that,
0: mm-hmm.
1: what is the thing that you're doing?
0: Okay.
1: Right? So what is it that they're buying? And I still wrestle with this question.
0: Okay.
1: I mean, I'm totally honest. I'm
0: okay.
1: going someplace next week to try to figure out what it is that people are truly buying.
0: Okay.
1: Because I have a thought on a thing about it. I know that they're buying my story,
0: mm-hmm.
1: you know, the story
0: yes.
1: I just told you, because now I've broken it down, and on my elevator pitch, I'll say something to the effect of, when someone says, what do you do? I said, well, I help business professionals hurdle adversity
0: mm-hmm.
1: by amputating fear.
0: Okay.
1: Embracing
0: oh, amputated
1: a new
0: fear. You thought of that?
1: Yeah, I got this.
0: I love the Black National Speakers yeah. Association. I love this. I love this because you can, I can.
1: Mm-hmm.
0: Right?
1: Right?
0: And so even something like that, like, so I don't know if you know this, but you should know. My accountability partner is Frank Kitchen.
1: Frank Kitchen,
0: yes. Yes, Frank Kitchen. Shout out to Frank Kitchen. And so, you know, Frank has all his kitchen inspired. Look, there goes the word inspired,
1: yeah,
0: right
1: inspired
0: now.
1: Right there.
0: Kitchen inspired things. But I love how we can take what we love and have fun with it.
1: Mm-hmm.
0: And even something like that, your listeners, the people who see you speak, hear you speak, they pick up on those, I'd say cute, but cute little things.
1: Right, right.
0: You know what I mean? Sorry, I cut you off,
1: no,
0: but I got
1: but
0: excited.
1: That's great. So we got the hurdling in there, right?
0: Yes.
1: Hurdle adversity. So that's
0: hurdle
1: mine.
0: Adversity, amputate it.
1: Amputate
0: mm-hmm.
1: the fear.
0: Okay, amputate
1: right?
0: the fear.
1: Embrace
0: okay.
1: a new normal mindset.
0: Mindset,
1: mindset.
0: Yes.
1: We have to mm-hmm. have mindset. And then third, to not for, for what? To win the medals in your life.
0: Okay. And only you know what those medals are.
1: Only you, the person that's listening, knows what the medals
0: yes.
1: are that's in their own life,
0: yes.
1: right? So we're doing some, so look for all the listeners out there, look how specific that is.
0: Yes.
1: It is, no one can replicate or duplicate that unless they've been a hurdler, lost
0: mm-hmm.
1: their leg hurdling.
0: Okay.
1: Had a new normal mindset about that and
0: mm-hmm.
1: then try to, then won a silver medal,
0: mm-hmm.
1: but won a medal.
0: Yes.
1: So it's so specific to me.
0: Yes, yes.
1: Now, can anybody, can I market that? Can somebody take that and run with it with
0: mm-hmm.
1: I can license it out for somebody else
0: mm-hmm.
1: to do? Maybe, maybe not.
0: Right, right.
1: Right. But where I'm at is I'm going to take that and that's going to be authentically mine.
0: Yes.
1: That is the product that I can put before. So if you're in a position where you are about to make a decision where you cannot go back to the way it used to be,
0: mm-hmm.
1: then I'm your person.
0: Yes.
1: If you are about to make the decision, or you just had that decision that you just made, and now you are backed up against the wall because you cannot go back.
0: Yes. Yes.
1: I'm your person for that.
0: Absolutely.
1: I'm gonna help you build in that. I have a process, a system that I've built to help you, quote unquote, hurdle the adversity.
0: Okay. Right. Okay. Okay. You are so awesome. I don't want to remind everybody. You're listening to All Purpose Radio with Miss All Purpose, my special guest, Mr. John Register. We are here live at the International Masterminders Association. So let me ask you this, John. What do you do in your spare time?
1: I have made a commitment because this is like my third or fourth career.
0: Okay.
1: And so now this is my first time being an entrepreneur.
0: Okay.
1: And I'm like, oh my gosh, I can do what I want to do.
0: Yes, which is that freedom we talked about.
1: That's
0: yes.
1: kind of freedom. So one of the things I love doing, my wife and I love traveling. She's a flight attendant.
0: Nice.
1: And so we, she works for an airlines, and we usually fly someplace together.
0: Okay.
1: So I fly a lot of miles every year as well. And sometimes when she's traveling and I come back, I just get to the airport and I say, hey, babe, where are you?
0: Okay,
1: and
0: you have lunch or something? Oh, you
1: lunch.
0: Fly. Oh,
1: fly,
0: you
1: fly. Over there. Okay. Fly and have dinner with her.
0: Oh,
1: and I stay,
0: nice.
1: Hang out with the crew.
0: Okay, okay.
1: We love to hike. We love to do some biking.
0: Okay.
1: And we love hanging out in Maui. So
0: I love Hawaii. Oh, listen, I just had a conversation with a girlfriend. So we were talking about going to Bora Bora, Tahiti. But the travel, I just was like, and it's so funny because I can't travel as long during the school year, and she has a 9-to-5. She's also an entrepreneur as well, but she has, and she couldn't do it like when I could do it, so we're like trying to figure it out. And I was just like, she's like, Hawaii is an option I've never been. Done. We're going to Hawaii, so we plan to go to Hawaii. So let me ask you this. Tell everybody any books you have or social media, websites, or any call to actions or anything you would like our listening audience to do.
1: Sure. I don't have a book that goes with my presentation. I did write a book called 10 Power Stories to Impact Any Leader, Journal Your Way to Leadership Success. And I wrote that book not for anybody's consumption except for our U.S. ambassadors.
0: Okay.
1: And the reason I wrote it was because we were just about to go into the pandemic.
0: Okay.
1: I was asked by then Secretary Pompeo, Mike Pompeo, to come in and deliver a speech at the Benjamin Franklin Room at our U.S. State Department for all of the ambassadors.
0: Okay.
1: And that room was, I don't want to say terrifying.
0: Okay.
1: But I saw indecisiveness in our government.
0: Okay.
1: And at the Benjamin Franklin Room at our U.S. State Department for all of the ambassadors.
0: Okay.
1: And that room was, I don't want to say terrifying.
0: Okay.

0: our government's being indecisive about telling us we don't know what's happening. We don't know what. So I'm in that room, and half of our ambassadors are appointees.
1: Okay.
0: And half our ambassadors, that means they are appointed by the administration. So that was the Trump administration at that time. And so then half of the ambassadors mm-hmm. are career people.
1: Okay.
0: So they've worked their jobs all the way up there.
1: Yes.
0: And so you have this dynamic in the room mm-hmm. of, we got to get out of here.
1: Okay.
0: And some like, well, let's hold up a little bit.
1: Okay.
0: And so that is why I wrote the book, because how do you lead in a time like that?
1: Mm-hmm.
0: It's not about whether you're right or left. It's how do you lead mm-hmm. in a time such as that?
1: Okay.
0: So I wrote the book, 10 Power Stories to Impacting Leader, by journaling 10 of my stories.
1: Mm-hmm.
0: And those could be incubators for 10 of their stories, because you have to have a story mm-hmm. in order to really push somebody, to move somebody, to inspire somebody to act. So inspiration to action, right?
1: Okay.
0: We want to make sure that's happening. So that's why I wrote the book.
1: Nice. Yeah. I am so glad that you stopped by All Purpose Radio. Let me remind everybody, you can purchase my new book, Fearless Advocates. 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If you can't find me there, just type in Misty D. Campbell, and then you'll find me. I want to thank John Register for joining me today. If you want more about the International Masterminders Association, just go to Google and type in International Masterminders Association. Our founder is Miss Ann McNeil, mm-hmm. so you can also type in Miss Ann McNeil. John, I had so much fun today. This has been amazing. And okay, I'm tripping. There you go. Promise me that you will come back and come back wherever I am. Well, we'll be together for sure in August.
0: Yes.
1: Are you coming to Influence?
0: I'm coming to Influence, coming to Thrive. Okay. I'll be at the CSP Summit.
1: Yes.
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1: Thank you, everybody. 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
1: 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Oh, my goodness. If you had an opportunity to join us last week on All Purpose Radio, we celebrated Jeff the Illest's birthday, and we had special guest Reasonable Ignorance. The host from Jeff's podcast, Reasonable Ignorance, and they came and blessed the mics, and we had a really great time. And although we recorded it early, it got a little rated R. So I always love those rated R moments. So thanks again to Reasonable Ignorance. Shout out to them. Shout out to Jeff the Illest, who is not with us today. Jeff is doing some other things, spreading love, joy, and making some moolah. So, you know, it's all about the money. So today's guest, I am so excited to introduce her. I was thinking of her this morning as I was prepping for the show, and I'm like, do you just start with world renowned, or do you just... Like, where do you go when you talk about Sam Kirk?

0: Yes, that is who we have in the building with us today, Sam Kirk. Sam is a artist extraordinaire. I'm making up some of these words because Sam is one of those people that, okay, hold on, y'all, I got to do something. Sam is one of those people that that you're just not sure how you want to explain her, but you just want to say, she's fabulous. Welcome to the show, Sam Kirk. How are you?
1: Hey, Misty. Thank you so much. I'm so excited to be here.
0: Did she hit me with the, hey, Misty? Like, what? Are you getting into trouble? Like, wait, did you sign any kind of release forms before this microphone went on or no?
1: I didn't feel like I needed to.
0: Okay. All right. Well, we'll see about that. Uh-oh. So, Sam is from Chicago, born and raised. And Sam, why don't you just tell everybody a little bit about your upbringing, yourself, before we get into your artwork and the kind of work you do and the communities you work with. Tell us about Sam Kirk, a little background, and how did Sam Kirk come to be?
1: Yeah, so, yep, born and raised on the south side of Chicago. I'm actually from a family that is generationally from Chicago, so there's a lot of natives in my family.
0: Mm-hmm.
1: Biracial.
0: Okay.
1: So I have four ethnicities that make up me.
0: Okay.
1: Which plays a big part in my work, right?
0: And okay.
1: So I feel like that's important to share. But mm-hmm. growing up, we were always different. We were the different family on the block. You
0: okay.
1: know, my mother's Afro-Latina. My father's European, of European descent.
0: Okay.
1: And so we didn't look like most of the other families,
0: mm-hmm.
1: Which kind of set us apart. But for me, it created this fascination with culture.
0: Mm.
1: And Chicago has such a great landscape of different cultures.
0: Mm-hmm.
1: It's just, we have a lot of barriers and boundaries, so you kind of have to be willing to get outside of your community, get outside of your neighborhood to explore all that is here.
0: Okay.
1: And so I loved doing that. And we moved a lot when
0: okay.
1: we were kids, right? Like, mostly because my parents were working class,
0: mm-hmm.
1: so
0: mm-hmm.
1: we moved when, you know, they got an increase or something and we could afford something more. But
0: right, right.
1: I found beauty in that because we ended up living in like 11 different neighborhoods by the time I moved out on my own.
0: Mm-hmm.
1: And so I was able to get an understanding of the city in a way that a lot of people don't.
0: Mm, you know, yes.
1: A lot of folks stay in one community.
0: Right, right. And in Chicago, with it being so segregated,
1: mm-hmm.
0: like whatever ethnicity, like most neighborhoods in Chicago, we do have some where it's a little bit of a melting pot, but the majority of them, you're only seeing one culture.
1: Exactly.
0: Or one ethnicity until you like venture out.
1: Right, right. And so for us, you know, living in all of these different neighborhoods really helped me to see the beauty of the city and made me just want to explore more and, you know, get a better understanding of what is Chicago truly made up of.
0: Oh, so. And your artwork definitely, it definitely takes us on a journey of where Chicago was, where it is, what it can be. And I like in your, well, I'm going to tell everybody. So if you're listening, you can go to, it's www.iamsamkirk.
1: IamSamKirk.com.
0: You can go there while we're talking to Sam and see some of her artwork. But I love how you play with colors mm-hmm. in your artwork. And it's so colorful. And you have your own style and aesthetic. And I just love driving in the neighborhood. And I'm like, there's a Sam Kirk mural. Like, you know what I mean? Like, and I think it's even more special when you know the person. And speaking of knowing the person, so Sam Kirk, we have a great history here. We actually met at an insurance company, I guess back in the 90s, yeah?
1: Back in the
0: 90s. It's kind of crazy to say that right now, but we met back in the 90s at an insurance company. My mom worked there first, and her and Sam worked together. And then I came and worked eventually,
1: mm-hmm.
0: and we became great friends with Sam Kirk. We're family now.
1: Totally.
0: And Sam was in art school. I was in broadcasting school, and we just supported each other. From the dirt. That's my favorite word now on All Purpose Radio, from the dirt. But we supported each other from the dirt. So to see like Sam's world renowned and now we're on my podcast, it just shows how life comes full circle.
1: Oh, without a doubt. I mean, I think about our friendship and it's been so beautiful because we met at a point where you know, we were young. We were still trying to figure out, like, what are we going to do
0: life?
1: And I had no plans at all to have this career. Like, I thought I was just going to – I was studying more of a creative style of marketing and advertising. And I did go into that for a little bit. But
0: amen. You went into that. Amen. I got a couple of jobs off of that. So I'm glad you went into advertising and marketing for a little bit.
1: But this career now, this was a dream that I didn't even think – was possible, you know, like it, and it happened so organically and probably the best way, you know, because I think if I would have tried to plan to do what I, what I'm doing now, I don't know that it would have come together in the way that it has. And it's just taught me more than anything to pay attention to, you know, what's happening in the world, what the universe is presenting to you.
0: Yes.
1: And make sure you see those doors when they open. You know, and be willing to take the leap. You know?
0: Yeah. And what I love about being willing to take the leap, sometimes you're prepared and sometimes you're not. And so they say, feel the fear and do it anyway.
1: Yes.
0: And so, you know what they say, proper something prevents poor performance. Proper preparation prevents poor performance. And that works 99% of the time. But when that 1% comes and you're like, they just want you. They, you know, and you know this, as you build your reputation. And shout out to Visions. We are live at Visions 11901 South Loomis. When people just see your gift or your talent and they just want you, they like, I'm not even sure quite what you do, but I know whatever you do it well and you do it great. And I know the end product is going to be awesome. And I know it's also something we can probably monetize.
1: Totally. So
0: should we get a round of applause for that, for the monetization? And so I love that, you know, I always say opportunities beget opportunities. So even just while I've been here with the podcast Lab at Visions, I have people, they want to talk to me about hosting or doing other events. And it's like, and so some of those things I didn't see, and Sam gave me a shout out. She was giving me a compliment on how good the microphone sound and how good the sound is. And that's the same thing that Reasonable Ignorance said last week. And it's those kind of as you hear the ice going into the ice bucket going into the sink, it's those kind of compliments where it's like, I'm on the right track. Because sometimes when you're doing things, you can be a little fearful, have a little doubt. But it's like that one compliment or that one praise, even if you're giving it to yourself. But it's like that one thing that somebody else noticed, just like with me coming here every week, there are people that see me, you know? And so from that, getting more opportunities. So, yeah, you know all about that. It's just like Sam Kirk, like, I love, this is what I love. Now, this is, Sam, you, I don't know how often you do this, but we're going to pat ourselves on the back. Let's pat ourselves on the back, right? Pat, pat, pat, pat, pat with a round of applause. I like a round of applause. But at this point in my career, I like when somebody just says, oh, go get Misty Campbell, and you don't have to go to my website. You don't have to go do no research. It's just like straight off my name. Tina Turner said, I just want my name. It's like, I've built this, right? I've done the work. I've done the sweat. I've done the tears. So when somebody says, oh, let's see if we could get Sam Kirk, that's it. Let's see if we can get, and your, what you to say, your reputation precedes itself. Now, reputation comes from other people, right? That's what other people put on us. But we've had such great work, and we do such great work in the community. Even like when I started this podcast, people were like messaging me like, oh, thank you for doing so much work in the community, blah, blah, blah. And I'm like, oh, I guess I am contributing to the community. But I didn't realize that. I didn't see that when we first started the podcast. I guess it's been like 10, 11 weeks ago. And so just hearing that, I'm like, oh. And as you know, Sam, it's so much bigger than you.
1: Oh, so much bigger than
0: you. Yeah, it's so much bigger than you. So God gives us these skills, these talents. And he says, oh, you can make soup. You can make pasta. You can make this. But make something. Right. Right? Make something. And there's a community for that that can feed off that. Right. And you know, they say when you learn, teach, when you teach, learn. So, you know, thank you, Sam, for just being a great asset to all communities, you know, because sometimes people just stick to their community. I'm doing air quotes. I don't know if you can air quotes in their community. So I just want to thank you. Thank you for that. So let's talk about some of your projects that you've done. Let's just start with this year. I know you did some work with Disney and the airlines. Can you tell us a little bit about that?
1: Yeah, so for Disney, this was actually the second project that I've worked with Disney on. This was I created a piece that is now part of their permanent collection. It's in the Anaheim, California location. And it was a piece of artwork that was going to that was being made for a new extension to their existing like hotel and
0: business. Okay.
1: And so it's interesting, right? Because I've always enjoyed Disney. You know, we grew up watching Disney.
0: Yes.
1: And there was part of me that was like, man, I would love to work with Disney. But then there's also so much a part of me that I enjoy creating my own characters and my own work. So I've seen and I've known many artists who have worked with Disney. But oftentimes you're asked to recreate what is already existing.
0: Right.
1: And
0: right.
1: so there was this part of me that was like, oh, I'd love to work with Disney. But I want to only... Like, I want to continue to produce my character.
0: I wanted you to see Disney, but you see Sam Kirk. Sam Kirk, right.
1: And I want it to be, I want it to come from my world and my experience, right? Because as we know, right, in media, and Disney's been doing a great job at starting to, you know, make changes in this. We don't always see ourselves reflected.
0: Right,
1: in
0: exactly.
1: In those stories or in those classic movies and everything. And so, I mean, that's... the reason why I create my work is for more of those stories and communities to be seen and to be shared. And so it was beautiful to work with them, but even more so because they didn't ask me for this piece to replicate anything that was existing. They asked me to create something original that was inspired by something from within Disney, but completely my own. And so I really, really enjoyed working on that project. And then also just seeing... what it was like to be within the Disney team.
0: Right, you know? Like using you was on the other side, Inspector Gadget. Like,
1: You know, like you go there, and we had to do some filming on site, could be just so they can get like a behind the scenes of the work being produced. But then also interviews with us to talk about the work and everything. And you know, it was a room this size.
0: Okay,
1: there was like 40 people.
0: Okay.
1: 40 people in the room, and it was just like mind-boggling to see that many people to kind of do what you and I are doing right now.
0: Yeah.
1: I mean, for different reasons, different needs, you know, with the video and everything. But it was just great, you know, to be part of it and to see. You know, how a Disney production happens.
0: Yeah. Well, I'm going to put that in the atmosphere. I do have a desire to do some voiceover animation. So maybe we're going to just put this into the air and the universe and Misty Campbell doing voiceovers with Disney.
1: I could absolutely see that.
0: I'll be here
1: for it. I think, yeah, without a doubt.
0: Let me remind everybody, you are listening to All Purpose Radio with Miss All Purpose, Live and Visions, 11901 South Loomis. I want to let everybody know we've got some events coming up, and I'm going to tell you about One Steppin' event. Shout out to my, I call him my radio boss. Oh, don't look at my phone now, Sam. Don't swipe left. I'm going to pull up this stepper set that's coming up with a shout out to my radio boss, Lamont Watts. Lamont is heavy into the stepping community, and we also have a stepping radio station, Club Stepping, so make sure you check that out. Here we go. Sunday, January 21st at the Grand Ballroom, 6351 South Cottage Grove. DJ Lamont Watts will be, he's going to be the musical guest for, everybody knows, DJ Sam Chapman. Yes, so that's January 21st at the Grand Ballroom, so make sure you go and support that. That will be sponsored by Buddy Bear Car Wash. So I already know. Lamont told me to make sure that I put this on my calendar. It's going to be $20 with a plugger, $25 without a plugger. Early arrival is definitely suggested, so make sure you guys come on out and have some fun and get your step on. You know how to step, Sam? Now, you're from Chicago, Sam. Don't answer yet, Sam. I'll make sure you can say the right answer here. Do you know how to step, Sam?
1: You know.
0: I'm listening.
1: If I have a good lead,
0: I know that's
1: I can keep up.
0: Right answer. That's right answer. Because a lot of stepping is about following. So good job, Sam Kirk. That was the right answer. All right, so Sam, let me ask you this question. What are some upcoming projects that you're working on and or Are there any companies or any events that are on your, like, bucket list that you want to do, or anybody on your bucket list you want to work with, or companies or anything like that, or anything that you personally want to put out, like, in the next 3 to 5 years?
1: So I'm actually exploring the world of AI.
0: Oh, yeah, well, that's where it's at, AI.
1: I'm working on a collaboration with my management agency, a non-agency based in New York, and Chicago Fashion Coalition here in Chicago, to really create a fashion piece, a fashion product that is completely incorporated in utilizing AI to develop it, but then also exploring VR and the digital space.
0: Okay, we just talking about VR, so imagine that. Okay.
1: And so, you know, I was a little bit skeptical initially with exploring AI because, you know, everybody's worried about it taking our jobs and as creators.
0: And our voices and everything.
1: Right. But I've been having some fun with it.
0: Good.
1: I didn't expect it to be so helpful, especially in collaboration. But in working with a team, it's been really great to get a better understanding of what your teammates are thinking. Like when you start to use some of the different tools and everything. I think it's easier for those who aren't visual creatives to use AI to help me as a visual person that's actually helping to develop the creative to see, you know, what are they thinking? What direction are we trying to go in? And so we've been working on this for about 6 months and we're planning to launch that early next year and start to share, you know, what we've been up to.
0: Okay, nice.
1: Which is exciting, but it's been a really fun, really cool project to work on with them.
0: Nice. Now, Sam, if you have any projects that you need a voice for, you know you can always reach out to me. A voice and a face.
1: Yes.
0: I do not have a face for radio. I have a face for TV, just so you guys know. You are listening to All Purpose Radio live at Visions, 11901 South Loomis. Let me remind everybody that you can purchase my new book on caregiving, Fearless Advocates. You can go to fearlessadvocates.com and purchase the book, where I give practical advice to becoming a confident caregiver. And Sam, you know, a lot of us are at ages where, you know, our family, they're getting older and they need more support and help. So I wrote the book just to kind of, did you read the book, Sam? I know you bought the book.
1: We just started diving into
0: it. You just started diving into it. Okay,
1: yes.
0: That's fine. So, but anyway, I call it Caregiving 101, but it's really just practical steps and principles for when you find yourself in a place where you have to care for somebody else, whether if that's the medical side, legal, educational, you know, that's working with wheels and estate. And we do have an estate attorney coming soon. He got sick. He was supposed to be here today, but he's coming soon. Shout out to Marcos Resendez. So, but, you know, having to be your caregiver, and it really almost reminds you of, like, taking care of a baby sometimes. Depending on the person's mental state. But like my son, he needed 24/7 hour care. So it's like, that's your life, like every day. It's not like, you know, because some people, they only need help maybe like once a week, right? They just need help, whatever, the grocery shopping, the cooking, whatever. But when you're in a position where you have to be a caregiver and give so much of yourself, I wrote the book so in hopes that, you know, if I run into somebody 20 years from now, they're like, oh, I read your book. And I got my shit together so that not only could I provide the best quality of care for the person I'm caring for, but also great quality of care for myself.
1: Yeah. And I mean, I think it's great that you wrote this because I don't know if you recognize it, but I think in many ways, this is one of the ways you show up within your community. Because even though I'm just getting into the book, I'm sure it's written in a way that I can definitely understand.
0: Yes.
1: And that
0: yes.
1: comes from a perspective that is similar to, you know, where I come from.
0: Yes.
1: And so I think it's really helpful because, especially within a lot of our communities, we're not always prepared.
0: Yes.
1: For
0: yes.
1: these conversations. And then we find ourselves trying to figure it out when it's too late.
0: Yes.
1: And so,
0: yes.
1: We're navigating a little bit of that right now in my household, so I'm grateful for this book to be available to us as a resource.
0: Well, thank you. That's, again, you can go to fearlessadvocates.com and get your copy of the book. I'm just happy to be able to have these resources for people as they're going through, because caregiving can become so lonely. Mm-hmm. And that's one of the main reasons I wrote the book, because I want people to understand you are not alone in this. And there's millions of other people who are in the positions of having to be caregivers. And so we know a lot of caregivers have caregiver burnout, and which is why I talk about self-help, making sure you have some kind of self-help routine, self-help, self-care. That's what I was looking for, self-care. Because, you know, sometimes you can just give so much of yourself that you literally don't have anything else to give, you know, to somebody else. So that's why it's so important to make sure that you, you know, pamper yourself or get a manicure, a pedicure, a massage, work out, meditate, journal. I mean, it's a list of things that honestly take only like 20 minutes.
1: Yeah.
0: That you can do. You can do 5 minutes of meditation, 5 minutes of yoga, 5 minutes of dancing. I've incorporated a lot of dancing in my self-care this year, and it's been a lot of fun. I dance when I come out to parties, you know, but I mean like at home by myself.
1: Yeah. It's important to do that. I need to do that more often.
0: Yeah.
1: You asked me what I had coming up, and, you know, I'm actually taking a little bit of a break to give myself some time, because – you know, when we initially started talking, I was like, I had to think about everything I did this year. And then I looked at the list and I was like, oh my gosh.
0: I did a lot of things this year. Let me add self-care to this.
1: Exactly. And so this month and into January is more about self-care for me, but also just getting into the studio and doing some of my own personal work that isn't mm-hmm. necessarily tied to like a big company.
0: Right.
1: Or a collaboration, because that's mm-hmm. important too.
0: As yes.
1: a creative,
0: yes.
1: that can feel very therapeutic
0: mm-hmm.
1: and almost
0: yes.
1: like, you know, a meditation. And so I'm looking forward to spending that time and seeing what comes from it. I think mm-hmm. a lot of times some of my best ideas and creations come during those moments.
0: Yeah, yeah. And when we empty our mind, it gives us an opportunity to renew it.
1: Exactly. Yep.
0: And so it's like, okay, one of my mentors, Ann McNeil, she says, when you get up in the morning, get a pen and paper or your phone or whatever you use to take notes and just jot down what's in your brain. You don't have to make sentences. You can be like, Misty's podcast, reach out to Disney. Like, just unload your brain every morning
1: mm-hmm.
0: so that then you start the meditation. So that now you're not meditating like, oh, I got to go to Misty's podcast. Oh, I need to reach out to Disney. So when you wake up, and I want everybody to give this a try. When you wake up in the mornings, just immediately, well, I'll say whatever your religious practice is, but just empty your brain immediately so that when you go into meditation, now it's clear. So now you can receive images, messages. I love visualization. Like, I'm a manifester, right? So I will definitely imagine and visualize it. Even like this show, I've said several times, you know, this time last year, I had a dream that I was broadcasting live from Visions. And I was like, okay, that's the dream. But I couldn't see the setup. I couldn't see the equipment. I couldn't see my guest. I couldn't see what I was talking about. All I just knew that I was broadcasting live from Visions. Shout out to Gavin Jackson, who we're going to get into his book, Man Plus Grand, a little bit more. But shout out to Gavin, because I knew Gavin. And I was like, hey, can I come do, you know, all-purpose radio at Visions? He's like, yeah, Misty, whatever you want to do, which is what most people tell me, Sam. Yeah, Misty, whatever you want to do. So shout out to Visions and Gavin Jackson. But, you know, the whole thing was that I could see it, but I couldn't see it. And week by week, month by month, God just kept giving me clues, like visions, like, oh, this. And so even like the setup right here, day one, when I walked in here, I didn't know how I was going to do it. But we have some open windows and this is live at Vision. So if you see it on video, we want people to see that you can see the action and movement. So, you know, the thing about it is, it's just like when God gives us like a vision, he'll give us the steps. Now, it might not be like, oh, here's 10 steps you need to take. It may be like, here's step one. Oh, but if I know what step nine is, you know, it can make this a little bit better. But yeah, so, you know, he'll give us, he gave me the dream. He gave me the vision. And then slowly but surely he gave me, okay, you're going to need this. But it was like spaced out. It wasn't like, it was like, maybe I got a message in January and didn't get one in February, you know, but it all came together so that when it was like, I got the green light to be here at Visions, I had to get my marketing materials together. So shout out to Don O'Connor, who was like, I got all my stuff in a week. Don was like, okay, what you need? I'm like, I need a retractable banner. I need this banner. I need this. I called Don on a Monday. We broadcast that Friday. No, that Sunday. I had all my stuff. So, yeah. And, wow. Yeah. And you know, some things, let's just be honest. A lot of things take a team.
1: Yes, it does.
0: And so, you know, sometimes you're the person out front or up front, but there are so many people like All Purpose Radio. Shout out to our favorite listener, Nikki, who's here. She's here every week to kind of help. Well, she's producer slash HNIC some days. So shout out to Nikki. But, you know, just having a team of people that support you. And everybody has their own gift and their own talent and their own skill. So, you know, one person does the marketing. One person that gave me the advice for the equipment. Shout out to Rick Party. So having a team of people that, I'm going to just be real honest, want to see you win.
1: Exactly.
0: Yeah. And want to win with you.
1: Yep.
0: You know, so since I was slowly itching into haters here, slowly I was itching into haters. Like I said, so I have Gavin's book here, Gavin Jackson, Man Plus Grand. And if you want to purchase his book, you can go to Amazon.com. It is Mind Plus Grind, A Thinker's Guide to Practical Spirituality by Gavin R. Jackson. So you can get his book. But on page 85 in chapter 9, he talks about Daniel in the Bible. And he talks about where, you know, he had to have forgiveness and he had to be open to hearing the spiritual ideas that God had from him, that God had for him. But he also not had to think about, he says, Daniel was not even thinking about his haters or his judge. And when you come out, even like being here at Visions, when you come out and do things, there are people that see you in your light. There are people that see you in your essence. And that does offend people sometimes because... For what it's a billion reasons. I was going to give one. But it's a billion reasons why Nikki agrees. It's a billion reasons why people hate and don't support you, which is fine because I like to call those witnesses. Like, you don't have to like me. You don't got to support me, but you see me. You know what I
1: That's
0: mean?
1: Right.
0: And you can trust it and support me, or you can just watch and be like, oh, yeah, I remember when she was blah, blah, blah. So anyway, don't give in to the haters and listen to God's instruction. Listen to God's instruction. On the last paragraph, it says Daniel was focused on maintaining a consciousness of faithfulness in God. And I think you have to keep your eye on the prize, whatever that prize is for that year or that month. You have to, you know, say it is a Disney. You have to stay focused on that. You have to put like these side blinders on so that you can be laser focused on what it is that you're looking forward to getting into so that you don't have these distractions.
1: Absolutely. I mean, because otherwise you're paying attention to everything else. And then I would just say you almost have to question then, like, are you really serious about what you want?
0: Mm-hmm.
1: Like what you're going for? Because if you're easily distracted by people who are trying to pull your attention, especially people who don't want to support you, then how serious are you about, you know, what you're actually going for?
0: Regardless of what they want for you, it's about what God wants for you, what you want for you.
1: Yeah.
0: Yeah. And that's, and you know, you lose a lot of people on this journey because, you know, it can be a lonely journey. But when God gives you a vision, sometimes you are the only person that can see that vision. He does bless us with others who can see that vision with us or for us or give us insight of that vision. But a lot of time it's like, hey, you're going to have to run this marathon. You're going to have to exercise. You're going to have to eat right. You're going to have to avoid this, avoid that to get where you're going. And it goes back to how bad do you want it?
1: Yep.
0: How bad do you want it? And then we work off the Think and Grow Rich principles here as well. You know, what is your desire? That's the first principle. What is your desire? What do you desire? A lot of people don't know what they desire.
1: True.
0: Or sometimes when people grow up, their family or some kind of outside source has told them what they desire. So, you know, or maybe they want you to carry on with the family business, but it's not your desire. So you have to figure out what's your heart's desire, and then you have to have the faith to accomplish that. That's the second principle in Think and Grow Rich. That's Napoleon Hill, if you want to get the book. But you have desire, and then you have faith. And there's 13 principles in all. But, you know, that's the starting point. The starting point of all dreams is desire. what do you desire? And sometimes you don't know, so you can just pick one. Like, okay, I desire to do this. And start the work. Mm-hmm. And as you start to do the work and things unfold, if you need to pivot, you can pivot. But you've got to start. Like a lot of people say, starting is half the battle, but pretty much all the battle.
1: Oh, entirely. I mean, if you don't get started, yeah, you're never going to see what comes from it. And some people almost get hung up on making sure that they have the entire plan
0: mm-hmm.
1: put together.
0: Yes.
1: Before, you know, they launch. And it's like, no, you just need to start.
0: Yeah.
1: Get it out there.
0: Mm-hmm.
1: Let people respond. See, you know, what you need to change and then move from there. I mean, my whole career has been that.
0: Yes, and yes.
1: That's a big part of why I went into public art.
0: Okay.
1: Because it's like I get to basically bring my studio to the street.
0: Yes. That's what I did. Bring my studio to the street. Woo, woo, woo.
1: And let people, you know, tell me what they think.
0: Yeah.
1: And have these, you know, deeper conversations with folks. And you end up learning a lot, not only about the community you're in, but also yourself and what you're creating and how it impacts others.
0: Yes.
1: And then that informs, you know, what are my next steps? You know, what is next year going to look like to me? I always, at the end of every year, reflect on a lot of those conversations and really try to pull out, you know, what sat with me and felt really meaningful and, you know, how is that going to show up in my work in the following year or even years to come?
0: Yes. And, you know, like for me, it's like, okay, the sound, right? So 2 weeks in a row, my guests, you guys are like, oh my God, your sound is amazing. So for you, it's kind of like, If someone sees your artwork and say, like, what I like about you, Sam, you put little hidden gems in your artwork. It's all, and then just making reference, I'm not sure, but, or if you know, or if you found out, like they do the hidden Mickeys. Are you familiar with the hidden Mickeys?
1: Mm-mm.
0: Where they had, like, so you know that you got the mouse head.
1: Yep.
0: They put the hidden Mickey in all kind of pictures, clothing, wear. It's a thing. So it may be a picture and it say, can you find the hidden Mickeys? So my point is, you always put, because your work is so thoughtful, you always put, it could be something, a small picture or something, but I know for you, when somebody comes and they view your artwork and things of that nature, and they point out like that one little thing, like, oh, I see you have this little hidden Sam Kirk here. You know what I mean? Like, but I think those are the things. So for me, like, it's the microphones, and because a lot of you guys, you're in one way or another, you're on a microphone at some point. But some point, you have headphones at some point. So to hear my peers say, oh, you got some good equipment. Your sound is impeccable. Like, that brings me joy. That brings me joy. It lets me know no matter what I'm going through, I'm in the right place at the right time, doing the right thing with the right people. 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We're going to take a break. And when we come back, we are going to have, every time I do this, I need a bigger board. I promise you, I need a bigger board, Sam Kirk. I'm going to have to go capitalize on something so I can... get a bigger board. This is so funny. It's funny because I do this every week, but then I'll end up hitting the wrong button for something. 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We will be back with more Sam Kirk.
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0: He is turning 103 this week, and we're super excited about that. So, I want to welcome my grandfather, Deacon Edward H. Campbell, to All Purpose Radio. Hello, Granddaddy.
3: Hello there.
0: How are you today?
3: Thank God I'm doing great.
0: Yeah, thank God for that. So those of you that don't know, my grandfather will be turning 103 in about 4 or 5 days.
3: Cheese.
0: It's video. You talk about cheese, you don't have to cheese. You can just say hi. Say hi, hi to the people. Okay.
3: Hi.
0: So my grandfather will be turning 103 on December 22nd. So congratulations. Yeah. So granddaddy, what how do you feel about turning 103?
3: I thank God for that.
0: Mm-hmm. And what does it feel like to be 103?
3: After seeing going to church today, everybody at church,
0: mm-hmm,
3: what made me happy.
0: Oh, they were saying happy birthday and all that good stuff.
3: Yes.
0: Oh, well, that's so sweet. That's so nice. Okay, so what's some advice you have for everybody, seeing that you're going to be 103, you're 102 right now, what is some advice you have for people living in today's society? How do they get through and get to 100?
3: The way I think best, you should put God first.
0: Mm-hmm. Yes, put God first. That's applause. Put God first, yes.
3: Put God first.
0: Mm-hmm, mm-hmm. Yes, so tell us a little bit about your background, where you grew up. Tell us about your family. What do you want to tell us?
3: Well, I grew up in the city of Chicago.
0: Mm-hmm.
3: And my mother made me go to Sunday school every Sunday.
0: Wow.
3: And I thank my mother for that.
0: Mm-hmm. Well, that's nice. What did you learn in Sunday school?
3: I learned how to treat people.
0: Mm-hmm.
3: That's one of the main things I try to do now.
0: Mm-hmm. Treat people right?
3: Try to treat people right.
0: Mm-hmm.
3: And one lady I know, I talked with her, and she needed something.
0: Mm-hmm.
3: And as soon as I got off the phone, I sent her a check.
0: Oh, okay. You sent her a check. Okay. Okay, so that's what you're talking about, being kind to people and helping people.
3: Being kind.
0: Oh, well, that's nice.
3: That's what God wants us to do.
0: Yes.
3: He wants us to be kind to everybody.
0: Yes, you're right about that, Granddaddy. He does want us to be kind to everybody. So tell us about your time in the Army.
3: Well, I had a nice time in the Army, and that's where I met my good wife.
0: Mm. Yes. What year was that?
3: That was in 1941.
0: Oh, wow. Okay, 1941.
3: My wife and I was married 75 years.
0: 75 years?
3: 75.
0: So what would you say... what would you say is the key to being married 75 years?
3: You have to have faith in each other.
0: Mm-hmm. What else?
3: And we try to be good Christians.
0: Mm. Okay, okay. Good Christians. And Granddaddy, I understand you're a Mason too, huh?
3: Yes, I'm a past master.
0: A past master, okay.
3: I was in charge of my lodge.
0: Mm-hmm.
3: I was in charge of my lodge.
0: Okay.
3: Wisdom 102.
0: Mm, okay.
3: And I'm still a Mason.
0: Okay, nice.
3: I've been in the lodge about 50 years.
0: Wow. That's a long time.
3: Oh, yes.
0: Okay. Okay. So you was about 53 or so, or 50-something. You're about to be 103.
3: Yes.
0: So you was about 50.
3: Thank God for that.
0: Nice. And what do you think is one of the benefits of being a Mason?
3: Well, one thing, Masons will trust each other, mm-hmm. and they will help each other.
0: Right, right.
3: I have been helped when I was on the highway.
0: Mm-hmm. By some of your Mason brothers?
3: Yeah, one of my Mason brothers.
0: Mm-hmm.
3: He saw the sticker on the back of my car.
0: Okay.
3: And he stopped and helped me.
0: That's nice. So being a Mason definitely has been beneficial to you.
3: Yes.
0: I want to remind everybody we are doing a countdown to my grandfather's birthday. He will be 103 on December 22nd, 2023. Our family is so blessed to have you as our patriarch. Happy birthday.
3: Okay.
0: Tell us a little bit about your church home.
3: Well, in 1972, I joined the Lilydale Progressive Missionary Baptist Church, and I worked there, and I became deacon, and eventually became the head deacon. I am the head deacon right now.
0: Wow. That's amazing. That's nice. So shout out to Lilydale Church, the Progression. Is the Progressive Church now? Progression Church?
3: The name changed from Lilydale to Progression Church.
0: Progression Church. Shout out to Pastor Romel Williams. That's your pastor.
3: Yeah.
0: And tell us a little bit about your family.
3: I have a very nice family.
0: Mm-hmm.
3: And all of my children are very active in their everyday jobs.
0: Mm-hmm. Yes, in their everyday jobs. Carol's looking. Look. Hey, Carol. Carol's saying, don't she watching?
3: Oh, yeah.
0: Yeah. Yes, they can see you. They can see you on here. Yeah. So, all right. So, do you have any, do you have a wish for your 103rd birthday?
3: I just like to have a good time when I go to church.
0: Okay, okay.
3: All the ladies there, they tried to make me happy.
0: Oh, ladies love to make men happy, don't they?
3: Yes.
0: Well, I want to make sure all of you guys wish my grandfather a very, very happy birthday. And tell us about your time working at the post office.
3: Yes, I worked at the Chicago Post Office. Mm-hmm. And I had a very nice job. I was there for 39 years.
0: Wow. Okay.
3: And I ended up as the boss of one of the sections.
0: Mm-hmm.
3: Yes.
0: Nice, nice. And I understand you were in the National Guard as well.
3: Yes. I was in the National Guard twice.
0: Oh, okay.
3: I was in that first when I was going to high school.
0: Mm-hmm.
3: And the second time I was in the National Guard before I went to the Army.
0: Mm. Nice, nice. And did you have brothers and sisters or what?
3: I had one brother and one sister.
0: Okay, and how many grandkids do you have?
3: I have 10. No, I have 12,
0: it's 12
3: grandchildren.
0: 12 grandchildren.
3: And I have 14 great-great-grandchildren,
0: mm-hmm.
3: and I have three grandchildren.
0: Three great-grandchildren? Great-great. Yeah.
3: Great.
0: That's one. Think once one great great. Yeah. You got 12 grandchildren, and then a bunch of great grandchildren, and then one great great. So I want everybody to wish. What you finna say? I see you finna say something.
3: No, I'm very proud of my grandchildren.
0: Mm-hmm.
3: They all try to have a successful job.
0: Mm-hmm. Yep. Yes, they do. Mm-hmm. Yeah, so anything else you want to talk about or say to the people? You turn in 103. You don't get to talk to a 102, 103 person every day. So it's people telling you they love this and happy blessed birthday and happy birthday. They're giving you some shout-out. For turning 103. So you've seen a lot. You've seen a lot, Granddaddy.
3: Yes, I have seen a lot.
0: You've been through a lot of presidents.
3: And the main thing, I try to treat everybody right.
0: Yes, yes.
3: That's the main thing.
0: Yeah, treat everybody right. Love God first. Put God first.
3: Right.
0: Mm-hmm.
3: If people need help, I try to help them.
0: Mm-hmm. Mm-hmm. What's your favorite Bible verse?
3: Psalm, 23rd Psalm.
0: Mm-hmm.
3: Yeah. The Lord is my shepherd.
0: Mm-hmm. You gonna say the rest or no? Y'all can look it up. The Lord is my shepherd, I shall not want. Yes.
3: Yes.
0: That's Granddaddy's favorite all time. Bible verse. Yes.
3: The 23rd Psalm.
0: The 23rd Psalm. So look it up if you don't know the rest of it.
3: But I also like Psalms, the 71st chapter.
0: Mm-hmm.
3: It tells me how to live and to ask God to help me to live.
0: Psalms, your 71st chapter?
3: 71st Psalm.
0: All right, Psalm 71. Write that down, somebody. Put it in the chat, please. Thank you. Well, we love you, Granddaddy. We're super excited to party with you.
3: Yes.
0: In 4 days, 5 days, whatever it is, 4 to 5 days, we're going to party, and we're going to have a great time.
3: Oh, yes.
0: And
3: I never had a party before.
0: You never had a party before.
3: Yeah.
0: What? In your life?
3: Right.
0: Granddaddy, I gave you a party at my house.
3: Oh, I forgot. I'm up in age.
0: Yeah,
3: now.
0: Don't blame it on age now.
3: And my memory is not as good as it
0: as
3: used,
0: it used
3: to, be.
0: To be. Okay, well, let me assure you that you've had parties before.
3: Okay, thank you.
0: And we're gonna party this week. You guys can tap in here. I'm gonna tag my grandfather. He has his own Facebook. Yes, so I'm gonna tag him. And Granddaddy, you can wave bye to everybody if you wanna say bye.
3: Bye.
0: You are live with Miss All Purpose interviewing my grandfather for his 103rd birthday. Go ahead, Granddaddy.
3: And I love everybody.
0: Yes, amen.
3: And I thank God for giving me everything that I have.
0: Mm-hmm. Amen.
3: And I ask God, and I thank him
0: mm-hmm.
3: in the morning.
0: Yes.
3: And at night.
0: Amen.
3: Because God is still helping me.
0: Hey.
3: And I thank him.
0: Mm-hmm. Hallelujah.
3: He wake me up and put me to sleep.
0: Yes, he does.
3: Yeah.
0: Mm-hmm. Well, amen. God bless you, Granddaddy. Happy birthday. We love you, Granddaddy. This is another little segment of All Purpose Radio with your girl, Miss All Purpose. My grandfather is turning 103. How cool is that? Love you, Granddaddy. Love you, everybody. This is your girl, Miss All Purpose. This has been... All Purpose. I didn't turn myself down. This has been All Purpose Radio.
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0: 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It's that time. 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I have another awesome guest today. I think you will enjoy him just as much as I enjoy him. I feel like I need to say hello again. Hello, welcome, happy Friday. 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It's your girl, Miss All Purpose. Oh my God, a week seems so long. I hate being, you know, away from you that long. So let's get right into it. My guest today, we met in the speaking world, and I'm around so many awesome people in the Black National Speakers Association, as well as the National Speakers Association. Everybody's so great and so awesome and so wonderful. So I'm so happy today I want to just call him Mr. Money because he's always talking about money, but then he's always talking about mindset, and he's always giving positive messages, positive images on how to transcend and transmute your life. So, and I do have my sound effects here, everybody. You know, I love my sound effects. Please, let's give a round of applause to Mr. Richard Harden. Yay! Hello, Richard.
7: Thank you, everyone. How's everyone doing out there in all purpose land?
0: Oh, my goodness. We are so happy to have you today. Thank you so much.
7: Truly a pleasure and a privilege. I'm excited and nervous at the same time.
0: Hey, listen, they tell me that is a good thing. So,
7: all purpose land.
0: Oh, my goodness. We are so happy to have you today. Thank you so much.
7: Truly a pleasure and a privilege. I'm excited and nervous at the same time.

0: annual conference called Influence. That's with the National Speakers Association. It's called Influence every year, where speakers come together and we help each other be better. And so, yes, yeah, so my first Influence was 2018 in Dallas. In Dallas. And then Denver was the next year.
1: So Denver, ironically, was my first Influence conference.
0: Okay.
1: And I remember, even prior to the sessions and breakouts that Black NSA was doing, you were walking around with these spectacular spectacles. Like, I don't know if y'all have seen Misty live. She has these unusual glasses and a microphone attached to her phone. And in a conference, you got to think about it, thousands of paid professional speakers.
0: Yes.
1: Everybody knows Misty Campbell. That's how it looked to me from the outside looking in.
0: What are you talking about?
1: I was new. I was like, well, everybody's going over there to talk to her and get these interviews. So find out who this is.
0: Hey, listen.
1: And then we were a part of the Black NSA Mastermind, where we lived through the book.
0: Yes.
1: Think and Grow Rich over the course of, I think we did two sessions together. Yes.
0: Yes, we did. We did two sessions together. And so let me explain to everybody, the masterminds, they are 10 week sessions where we discuss principles off the book Think and Grow Rich by Napoleon Hill. Shout out to Miss Ann McNeil. She is
1: master builder.
0: The master wealth builder. And form the International Masterminders Association. And you can check that out. She has her annual conference the first weekend in January in Boca Raton. So make sure you look her up, IMA, International Masterminders Association. Get registered. You can do it as a family. It's a lot of fun. We set goals and we help each other. You know, I like to say we get where we're going faster when we work together and network and mastermind together. So yes, Richard, we were in two masterminds together. And so I was saying masterminds, we set goals, it's 10 weeks. You set a monetary goal, and then you begin to map out and imagine and visualize how that money will come to and how you will get it and what you will do for it. And so Richard, what led you to join the mastermind?
1: Well, the mastermind just fit into my philosophy of life. Like, I'm one of those people, if you ever spend time with me, I have several things that I like to do, and I'm always working to cultivate communities that do those things.
0: Okay.
1: And it's one of the growth principles. Like, one of the reasons that the mastermind concept is, one, by the way, for those listening, haven't read Think and Grow Rich, go get Think and Grow Rich and read it if you'd like to think and grow and be rich. Simple that way.
0: Absolutely.
1: But what led me to it was finding a group of like-minded people that were thinking about, how can we grow our businesses? How can we grow our impact? And how can we focus ourselves on these principles outside of the distractions of everyday life? Does that make sense?
0: Yes, it definitely makes sense. Yeah. And you know,
1: add to it.
0: Okay.
1: That it's a group of speakers, meaning most people probably don't realize this, but there are very few people that aspire to be speakers and then step out and do it.
0: Absolutely.
1: But if you get around an association of people that do those things, you start to pick up the habits, the attitudes, the attributes, the readings.
0: Yes.
1: All the stuff that you need is out there. You just got to find somebody doing it and do it with them.
0: And do it with them. So, you know, I was at a stepper set in Chicago last night. Shout out to Visions, 11901 South Loomis. Shout out to the Dancing Davies. They have their weekly stepper sets there. And I got to say it right. It's the Dancing Davies, I think, because when I tell you these people, Richard, are spectacular, they have the best stepper sets. And yes, I was speaking to the owner, Gavin Jackson, and we were just talking about, I was telling him, you know, I'm in the Black National Speakers Association, and we talk mastermind, we talk success principles, but he and I were talking about it, and I was saying, you know, I shouldn't have to just only be around my speaker friends

0: To speak this language, right? I should be speaking this language to, you know, my family, everybody around me. So I was telling him, I was just saying, you know, it's such a blessing. He and I were talking about these principles. It's such a blessing to, you know, go out and have fun, but still be able to hold conversations and have a space where we can discuss, you know, future successes, what we're working on. You know,
1: right.
0: And just, well, two people is a mastermind. Yes.
1: Two people can be a mastermind. As a matter of fact, it's one of the things that makes Napoleon Hill part weird.
0: Okay.
1: At one point in the book, he described where he had a mastermind with mm-hmm. people that were not in the room present. Like he had yes. historical figures as yes. a part of his mastermind and imagine them real. But and to your point, Misty, this is one of the things that you'll find is vibration and frequency.
0: Okay.
1: Meaning if you get on a level, there are certain people that you will attract through that thought process and that conversation. But at the same time,
0: yes,
1: there are people that because of your high frequency, mm-hmm. they'll actually be repelled. Like they don't want to hear about none yes. of that gross yes. stuff. They don't want to hear about, you know, personal disciplines and yes. daily regimens. They just talking about who shot who yes. did who, yes. who's doing who.
0: The tea. Yes.
1: And that's one of the places where I say I intentionally, like I,
0: yes,
1: it's all over my shirts, my social media. I'm positive.
0: Yes.
1: And I look for positive people. Yes. If it's messy, I won't be there.
0: Yes.
1: Like it's funny yes. you mentioned the steppers world. Cause that's in that grown and sexy dance category.
0: Yes.
1: Like, you know, steppers, line dancers. It's,
0: yes.
1: It's places where I go mm-hmm. because there's a good social vibe and everybody's there to dance.
0: Yes.
1: Not talk about everybody's outfit.
0: Yes.
1: You see what I'm saying?
0: Yes. No, absolutely. And let me just interject. So they actually call it Work It Out Wednesdays. Every mm-hmm. Wednesday at Visions, 11901 South Loomis. Dancing with the Davneys, Davneys. You can look them up on Facebook. They have all the stepper sets. Shout out to the Majestic Gents. Oh, shout out to Snoopy King, one of the top stepping coaches here in Chicago. And so we became social media friends, but we met each other in person for the first night. We were live at Visions last night for the stepper set. So shout out to Snoopy. You know, and it's nice to get to know people. I had a lady by the name of Teresa who I befriended just from going to the stepper sets where sure. they also line dance. And I have to let everybody know I've been taking line dancing at the YMCA on 62nd and Stony Island. We're there Tuesday, 6 p.m. to 7 p.m. Central Standard Time. The teacher, her name is Naima. So get registered. And, but you know, I've been taking line dancing. So at the stepper set, I got to line dance. They actually do house music too. But the whole point, I'm sorry.
1: It's a healthy addiction.
0: Oh my God.
1: Line dance is a healthy addiction. I think we started line dancing, 2017.
0: Okay.
1: It was our empty nester hobby.
0: Okay. Okay.
1: Meaning, our kids were graduating from college and from high school. And one of the other parents said, "Ooh, I can get my Fridays back. I can go dance."
0: Okay.
1: I went over there. I mean, and for people that are listening, I know they're thinking, I line dance. You don't need class for that. Cause I thought right. I was a professional line dancer. Like in my keynote address, I will teach a group of white people how to do the water.
0: What?
1: And I have a message that goes with it, but okay. like literally the wobble.
0: Okay.
1: Is what they call a basic four-wall dance. But okay. there's levels to this.
0: Yes.
1: So I got okay. to that first class.
0: Okay.
1: And they were out there playing the song. Now, remember, this is 2017. The song okay. is popular now that okay. they call it Tamia Dance.
0: Yes.
1: They were doing that dance. And I was like, man, I can dance. Wait. When y'all turn over there? Who said we were all going to turn over this shoulder? That.
0: Yes.
1: Okay, now I got
0: yes.
1: it. I got No, I'm yes. off again. And then I just had to step back and watch and say, I'm going to be back next week. I'm going to learn one step at a time. And you know, mm-hmm. one of the cool things about line dancing for me?
0: I'm listening.
1: It's a group of people. It counts as a fitness exercise, by the way.
0: Okay.
1: Meaning I can get, it's hard to get me to run a 5 or 10K, but
0: okay.
1: I take 20,000 steps in a line dance night.
0: Movement, right? Yes.
1: But now you got people getting together going the same direction. You can still mm-hmm. have your own flavor and your own style,
0: right.
1: throw your fancy spin on it. But we got to come together and move together
0: yes.
1: to get where we're going. And even
0: yes.
1: though it's a rotation and you'll come back to it and a lot of moves are the same,
0: mm-hmm.
1: every dance is different.
0: Yes.
1: It's one of the few places I go because I don't just like the regular club,
0: Yeah,
1: but
0: yeah.
1: everybody knows somebody. It's that connection and that family and where everybody
0: Yes.
1: can dance at the same time. It's good.
0: Yes. And so shout out to Teresa, who I met from going on Wednesdays at Visions. And we haven't exchanged numbers or nothing. The very first night, she's an older lady. The very first night we met, I had bought 2 bags of popcorn because the vendors are at the stepper sets. And so I bought 2 bags of popcorn and I offered her a bag of popcorn. She was like, "When did they sell the popcorn? Blah, blah, blah." I was like, "You can have a bag. You can have one of mine." And we became friends. So I've seen her over the Wednesdays. And last night I found out she is celebrating her birthday. So shout out to Teresa.
1: Hey, let's
0: Happy
1: turn up the
0: birthday.
1: reel.
0: Happy birthday. She actually will be at the Grand Ballroom, 62nd in Cottage Grove. Wednesday night, I think I might, not Wednesday night, this Saturday night, I think I might go.
1: And
0: I
1: it
0: don't
1: sounds
0: know.
1: like you got a party for every night of the week this week.
0: Oh,
1: Is it just me, y'all? Do you hear this? It's like, well, so my Friday schedule, and then on
0: listen,
1: Saturday
0: listen.
1: from 2 to 4.
0: So everybody, the party is March 9th, at the Grand Ballroom this Saturday night. Shout out to Teresa.
1: Now that'll be a line dance event, or
0: It's a
1: that'll be a
0: steppers
1: steppers
0: event,
1: event.
0: but I'm
1: Okay.
0: sure they will line dance. So let
1: Happens
0: me
1: all the
0: say,
1: time.
0: so the steppers have a place you can party every night of the week. However, I've been having this conversation with a few business owners. Like, not so much medically, the pandemic is over, but you're starting to find out how busy it was before the
1: Oh.
0: pandemic. Like, and I think you made that statement. Oh, before I forget, the line dancing. So the new song came on. I didn't know the dance. And all I could think is Richard said, "Get in the middle." And
1: Get the
0: so
1: middle.
0: I got in the middle and I was like, "Let's go." Great advice for anybody if you're line dancing and don't know the steps, or you could just get in the middle. And Richard said, "There's always somebody in front of you." So thank
1: Right,
0: you.
1: because this is the mistake most newbies make.
0: Okay.
1: Is they'll get to a line dance event and feel like they don't know it, so try to get
0: Yes.
1: in the back.
0: Yes.
1: But since most line dances turn in two
0: Yes.
1: rotations, you're in the front.
0: Yes. Yes. You
1: But
0: are
1: if you're in the
0: definitely in the
1: middle, if you're in the
0: front.
1: middle, and
0: Yes.
1: they'll help you. That's the other thing. It's not like, oh, you don't know it, move.
0: Yes.
1: Is they'll
0: Yes.
1: call out the steps to you, and you pick
0: Yes.
1: up vocabulary to help you get it.
0: Yes. So happy birthday, Teresa. Is that where I left off? Oh, pandemic. No, pandemic. My apologies. So we were just saying, like, people are my social calendar. Now, full transparency, the last few years I hadn't really been out in Chicago, like out. And but I've been out, and so I get invited to things all the time. And I try to make it to what I want to make it to. Like this past Saturday, I was like, the day is canceled. I'm done. And my son wasn't feeling well. So it was like, you know what? Y'all won't see me this weekend. But it felt great. But it felt great to be at the stepper set last night. But people are outside. They're doing things. They're traveling.
1: Outside.
0: They're celebrating, baby showers, graduations. But it's like people who didn't really celebrate before, where they invited outside people, are now having parties. And like, because I'm like, was it always this many birthdays in January? I'm
1: It
0: confused.
1: always was. But now here's the reality that slipped in,
0: Okay.
1: is I think people are valuing it more.
0: Yes, absolutely.
1: I think having a lack of something and then have a return
0: Yes.
1: increases the value because now you know what you're missing. Like as a speaker, I have to admit, I'm blessed. I doubled my income in 2020 and 2021. And it
0: Okay.
1: cost me less to do it because I didn't have to
0: Yes.
1: travel. I could just
0: Yes.
1: set up on this microphone, set up
0: Yes.
1: Zoom,
0: Hey,
1: and get the
0: y'all.
1: spitting, and then
0: Yes.
1: walk, put, take the jet. Like, real talk, I was the master of the Zoom mullet. You know what I'm talking about?
0: The mullet,
1: The Zoom mullet.
0: the Zoom
1: Zoom
0: mullet,
1: mullet is where you have on a jacket and tie
0: and no
1: and a
0: bottoms.
1: button-up shirt up top and got on athleisure wear. I usually gym shorts
0: athleisure.
1: and combat boots. I give a full keynote like I was dressed to the nines, but I have suits where, well, my black screen is behind me, but I have four jackets that were in
0: Okay.
1: rotation for
0: Okay.
1: when I needed to do a dress-up thing.
0: Yes.
1: Take that jacket off, go downstairs, and walk my dog. Now that outside's open again, now you got the conflict because being in two places at once is much more difficult. Like,
0: Oh, yeah.
1: that's.
0: Oh, and so that, my friend, right there is the key. I had to let myself, because last year I was in it, and I had to just kind of was like, yeah, you can't, you know how your mama used to say, sit down somewhere, like, I can't, not gonna, not even do I can't do it all. I don't want to do it all. And so going back to value, it comes down to I'm invited to five things in one day. Honestly, it's about value. What do I value most? Where do I value most? What's the energy? Like, there's a
1: That's what
0: lot that
1: I,
0: goes into where
1: and
0: I'm
1: that's what
0: going
1: I
0: to
1: was gonna.
0: show up to. And so hold on. If you follow me on Facebook, you know that I call everything I do the love tour. And so I made a post one time. I said, if the love is not there, and I was speaking about my family, I said, if the love is not there, don't invite us because we're not coming. I said, we're not coming. We're not. You will not see us. And so the love, the energy, the vibe, they say, it was a meme. It said, you know, you from Chicago. If it's a meme and it say they invite you to a party and you say, who all over
1: Who all gonna be there?
0: there?
1: Hey, that's true in ATL as well. And it's actually like, I'm not gonna say it's a full philosophy, but it's return on energy. Like,
0: Yes.
1: certain things cost a certain amount of money, but
0: Yes.
1: if you think about the actual value of things in life, the
0: Yes.
1: older I've gotten, the more I value my energy and my time than the
0: Period.
1: money.
0: Period. Period. I have a mantra on my wall. It says, I invest my energy wisely.
1: Yes.
0: Wisely,
1: That's
0: because
1: good.
0: everybody is. I'm not going to even listen. Self-value, only you really determine your value. So I'm not going to even take the time to say you're not worth my time because I don't know how you value things. I know how I value things and how I value time and energy and people. And I'm all about, I pretty much stopped going to funerals. Maybe about 5 or 6 years ago, 7 years, however
1: Really?
0: long it's been, because I said, this is what I'm gonna do. I'm gonna take, we all have shifts in people's lives. And I said, I'm gonna take the living shift. You're alive, I'm gonna come see you. I'm gonna talk to you. I'm gonna text you. I'm gonna have fun with you. When you transition, there are some people that's, let them do that. They can do, because I'm not gonna even, you're not gonna be there. So now I've got to deal with all these other connections that you had. So what I'm gonna do is while you're alive, I'll touch you, smell you, whatever, feel you, hug you. So whoever goes first. But
1: Let's get it.
0: when that day comes, I don't have to go deal with 20 personalities I would never. We do use cuss words, but I don't know where we gonna take this to. But where,
1: We're keeping it PG today, keeping it
0: but
1: clean.
0: that I would never fool with
1: I would not fool with
0: in
1: that.
0: life. I'm past that part of life. Let me remind you are listening to All Purpose Radio with your girl, Miss All Purpose, on the Global News Forum, where my special guest is Mr. Richard Hardin. I want to remind everybody that you can go and purchase my new book, Fearless Advocates. 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I help caregivers become better advocates for themselves and those that they love. And so you can go and purchase the book for yourself or anybody else. If you buy it from fearlessadvocates.com, you will receive a autographed book from me. However, if you're like, not in the mood, yes, you can go to amazon.com and purchase the book. Super excited to announce that I am two-thirds of the way finished with the audio book. Woo, woo, woo, woo, woo, woo, woo, woo, woo. So I'm looking forward to that release. And so Richard, you talk about messaging. Tell us a little bit about how you work with messaging out here in the real world.
1: Okay, and it's, as I think about it, it's really four parts of platform that I speak on
0: Okay.
1: because of the things that I didn't know when I got out of school. Like, I don't know if we talked about this, but my formal education, I was a valedictorian star student at my high school, got an academic scholarship and went off to Duke University. and got my education. So I got dual degrees. I got electrical engineering, computer science degree. And it was as I started my first year in the workplace that I had all this education, but I didn't know what I needed to get what I want. Meaning, I want to be happy. I want to be healthy. I want to be wealthy.
0: What do you want?
1: But the
0: Absolutely.
1: academic subjects don't teach that. So when it came to mindset, that's the first thing I had to start getting right. I had to start getting to the place where I was thinking thoughts that produced the results I wanted. I had to get to the place where I understood beyond just go to school, get a job, get a degree so you can have a good job with benefits, that business ownership, that being in a position to control your income and to have income that came without me going out. Like switching that mechanism where time and money didn't have to be on the same plane. All of these were the things that I was learning. And so I started teaching, but I want to teach them to my children, but how many of you know your children don't always listen to you? They can't
0: Oh,
1: hear it with your voice.
0: hey, listen.
1: I have had my children come back and tell me things that they heard from somebody else that I taught
0: Yeah, hey, sometimes you got to realize you are not the messenger. So it's all right. Long as God give it to him.
1: But so as I started down that path of just sharing the information that I was gathering, knowing other people hadn't been taught it, I realized I needed to get better at my delivery. So I started again, my strategy, find people that are doing the thing that you want to do on the level you want to do it and go do it around them. So I started first with the organization Toastmasters International. You're familiar?
0: I am.
1: Yeah, so it's a 100-year-old organization today, and I got really good at delivering and crafting messages and teaching people how to improve what they were doing. But there's levels to everything. So as I started
0: Absolutely.
1: getting at a higher level internationally, I was in their world championship a couple of years ago. That was where I started running into more people that were in National Speakers Association saying, listen, there's money that goes with the messages that you're doing.
0: Hey,
1: You're
0: come on.
1: solving a
0: Yeah,
1: problem
0: thank
1: for
0: you,
1: somebody.
0: Jesus.
1: You better get up here and say
0: Hey.
1: it. Because
0: Hey.
1: it'd be selfish of us to be able to help somebody and not say the words that could get them where they're going. So I started with NSA in 2017. I went through our Speakers Academy, and for the National Speakers Association, the Georgia chapter, I've been the director for speaker education for this is my 5th year. So I am probably stepping down from the board after this year. But during that time, I take people through a process where I teach them. There's levels to your speech. So I teach them a system for elevating their delivery technique.
0: Got
1: But
0: it.
1: at the same time, I teach them the business model that goes around it, because that's what a lot of people do. They say, I want to be a speaker, but never get around to say, I want to start a speaking business. And that's different. That makes sense. So, and that's my fascination a lot of in a lot of my days, because I'm one of those firm believers. My life is lifing just like everyone else's. Is life lifing for you?
0: Deliciously.
1: So I just have to make sure that as life is lifing, that I'm writing down whatever lessons happen, whatever I experience, and think about, well, what would I do different? Would I advise me in the future or me in the past to do based on that? And then putting people in a place where those things, those lessons, that expertise, and that wisdom that they're gathering through all that life is going through, they let it out. Unleash.
0: You have to, man, that re listen, I have been crying happy tears this week, and it's such a release. Because
1: Wow.
0: why was I crying happy tears?
1: Wow. Yep.
0: Some of the connections I'm making, the journey I'm on. My daughter, she's graduating 8th grade, and it was funny because we had a situation where she did not take my advice, but God still got the message to her. He knows the message and the messenger. And so, we've talked in the past where I tell you, I said certain scenarios and situations, God don't need my help. He can do it. He is God all by himself. So thank you for not needing me to be the messenger in certain places. But nevertheless, my daughter, she's graduating, and it's just so emotional because she actually is a part of Ann McNeil's youth mastermind.
1: I think I have seen her on the videos from there. I mean, and it's an impressive thing to get young people involved early in knowing that all learning ain't school.
0: all learning ain't school. And again, different messages.
1: Oh, that was very grammatically incorrect. I sounded very Atlanta just now, didn't I?
0: You sounded terrible. Like however the message got to get through. That's what you sounded like. And so, you know, so she takes part in that. But now she needs a recommendation to try to get in this one school she wants to get into. But because she has been a part of this for 3 or 4 years, because the recommendation has to come from somebody who has coached you or counseled you or whatever. And I mean, the master wealth builder, come on, you can get a reference letter from the master wealth builder, Miss Ann McNeil. So I'm just in tears because my daughter's growing up and watching the growth and the brilliance and the go-getterness for life. It's just bringing me to tears. Speaking this talk, it brings me to tears because I'm in the right place at the right time, doing the right thing with the right people.
1: Blessing. I mean, it's a blessing, and it's a part, it's a big part of living the legacy. Like our good buddy Les Brown says, you know, it's not what you leave to your children, but what you leave in them.
0: Absolutely.
1: And so starting to see those seeds manifest and grow, mm-hmm. especially when they're going the right direction.
0: Yes.
1: It's beyond gratifying because there's a point where you're responsible for your children's outcomes.
0: Yes.
1: And then there comes a point where they're off on their own. They're growing like that gradual step back. Cause how old are your two?
0: 9. My son is 9 and my daughter is, well, they have birthdays in the next 3 weeks. So let's move forward. One is 14 and one is 10.
1: 10 and 14, 10 yes. and 14. Now, guess we're a few years down the road, mm-hmm. but I remember like it was yesterday, like these teenage years, there's so much of a change in a child's personality as they start looking around for mm-hmm. that sense of identity. Mm-hmm. And it's so much that has to happen in this formational stage where they get around the right people, they get the right levels of influence and understanding mm-hmm. so that at the very least, they've surrounded themselves, they've been taught in a way that they can continue.
0: Yes.
1: And it's to your point about the reference. Mm-hmm. If you really think about this concept, one of the things that I talk about when I teach networking mm-hmm. is that information is cheap. Now, remember, there was a time where information, somebody that had a lot of facts mm-hmm. was a commodity.
0: Yes.
1: But information is cheap. So it's not what you know. Mm-hmm. It's who you know mm-hmm. and how they feel about you.
0: Yes.
1: Like networking will take you way further than any degree ever will.
0: And I've just telling somebody, my network is bananas. It's growing and it's growing quickly with those like-minded individuals. And back to you talking about when you got out of school and what you did and didn't learn in school, you know, with my kids, I don't say, what do you want to be when you grow up? I ask them, what do you want to have? Because mm-hmm. you could be whatever and have a lot, not have a lot, regardless. What do you want to have? Because if you know what you want to have, now it's basically like the mastermind. You make a go. I want to sell my house. Well, I said, I want to have $700,000 in the next, whatever, 10 weeks. Okay, that's what you want. That's what I want. How are you going to get that? What are you going to do for that? What are you going to do in exchange for that? What service or whatever? What are you going to do? How are you going to get there? You going to sell something? What you going to do? You going to make cookies, bake cookies, sell lemonade? I don't know. What are you going to do to get there? And let's map that out. So what do you want to be? Well, you be what you want to be. That's what you want to be.
1: Well, it's ironic because I guess I phrase it differently. It's still the same progression, be, do, and have. But I think the different emphasis that I've made for myself and that I try to make sure that everybody else is aware of is be.
0: Yes.
1: Which who you be
0: yes.
1: is not a job title.
0: Mm-hmm. Mm-hmm.
1: Right?
0: Yes.
1: I want to be
0: happy.
1: I want to be healthy. Yes. I want to be wealthy. Break those down. What do those things mean? Mm-hmm. What does it mean to you to be happy? What does it mean to you to be wealthy? Because wealth is relative. Mm-hmm. And what does it mean to you to be healthy? But if I say up front, I will be these things, that'll dictate the things that I do and the possessions.
0: Absolutely.
1: Those are good. They're going to come as a result
0: of
1: you being the person that does the things to have all of that.
0: Yes.
1: And to walk around proud that you started with an emphasis. And that's
0: Yes.
1: like one of the big ahas for me, and I think a lot of people around during this pandemic, is these jobs do not define us. As a matter of fact, they are planning to replace us.
0: Quickly.
1: Right? So it is
0: Yes.
1: making sure that the messages that we're living, we get those out there. That the mindset
0: Yes.
1: that we want to cultivate, that we make sure that we are continually adjusting. And the mindset is one of those funny words because it means set your mind. People call it a noun, but it's a verb. It's like setting a
0: It's
1: thermostat
0: action.
1: in the house. It's like, wait, I'm going this way. And
0: Yes,
1: anything
0: yes.
1: that's a deviation from going this way,
0: Yes.
1: I gotta do something else to either
0: Yes.
1: turn the temperature up or down, but to get
0: Yes.
1: in my lane and
0: Yes.
1: ride.
0: To get, hey, shout out to my uncle. Rest in peace, uncle. We call him the three man. He would say, stay in your lane.
1: Stay in your lane.
0: Stay in your lane. And I love my lane because, you know, and that's another thing I try to teach my kids too. It's like you are the only one in your lane. So you ain't gotta look left, you ain't gotta look right. Get your blinders on. It's just you. So you can decide what you want to do, how you want to do it, all of those things. You're listening to
1: Absolutely.
0: All Purpose Radio. Mr. Richard Harton is our guest today. I love hanging out with my speaker friends. Every chance I get to highlight one of my speaker friends, I do it because you guys are so awesome and you have such great messaging, information, education that people can use. And so I saw a young lady last night. She was bartender at Visions, and she would be there when I used to record my show there. And so she told me last night, I was like, thank you for your support. She was like, we need positive messages in the Black community. And so she was like, I just want to thank you for providing that platform. And so, you know, and in a second, I want to go to Deepak Chopra's The Seven Spiritual Laws of Success. But you know, you when you're in your lane, when you're doing what you love, the rewards will be so great. It you can't even imagine. You can't even imagine the rewards that you receive and the so many different ways that those rewards come because you're doing what you love, right? I'm doing what I love. I was doing my show. But you don't know, you don't always know what other people need, but sometimes people just they might not even know what they need. But I love providing the different guests, the different topics, just to let everybody know, you know, we do have the information, we do have the people, and even my platform just like it was some, you know, a little bit I got political one show, but it's like I call it All Purpose Radio for a reason. Like we not just talking, you know, food. We not just talking politics. We not just talking nutrition. We're gonna talk it all because life, when it's lifing, has so many different facets to it. And
1: Absolutely.
0: so I've been listening to Deepak Chopra's The Seven Spiritual Laws of Success. You can go on YouTube and find it. And he talks about
1: Classic.
0: these seven laws and the law of detachment, the law of least effort. I mean, so I've been listening to this audio for about maybe about a week on repeat because it helps. Meditation is a big one. It helps you to become centered, to allow your mind permission to slow down. And to take in all that is around you, loving every, because see, right now it's just accumulation of choices we've made in the past. And so as you look to the future, that's the past. It talks about you see yourself through your eyes. Don't see yourself through the reputation, which is what people give you, right? Look at yourself at the way you see you. That's how you live every day. He talks about no judgment. He's like, when you're not judging, your mind is quiet. So he talks about, you know, maybe starting with 30 minutes a day or an hour a day where you say, I'm not going to judge in this moment. I'm not going to judge myself. I'm not going to judge others. And with social media, Like, you're like, was this judgy? Like, wait a minute. I don't know. Was I judgy before? Or how does this work? But social media provides a platform to be judgy. So in doing this exercise.
1: Well, as a matter of fact, I got to remember the Netflix special about social media and the social engineering aspects of it.
0: Okay.
1: But just that one thing, the like button.
0: Yes.
1: The dopamine hit that people get from the like button is a version of people being a small judgment in favor of them. Somebody they don't know, that they'll never meet.
0: I don't like you.
1: I like this.
0: I like you.
1: And the effect it's having on esteem. Like, there are people that will legitimately be in their feelings. Like, why you didn't like my post? It's like,
0: yes,
1: your post. I'm not on social media like that. It's it's a whole new consuming and consumptive habit. And we got to be careful in the amount and degree. Like, I don't know if you've noticed the switch ups that these algorithms have been doing.
0: It's horrible.
1: I started off, you know, on the Book of Faces looking at friends, but now every third post is something that's being suggested to me, that's being pushed to me, being funneled, and it's outside of necessarily my conscious community. And that's the thing to be careful of is what they say, you can't drink out of air cup. That's how you get poisoned.
0: Yes. Absolutely. Oh my goodness. This has been so much fun. So Richard, why don't you give out some of your social media information? Where can people find you, or just kind of like, how can people stay in touch with you? Or do you have any, you know, you want people to go to your website?
1: Yep. So the easiest way to connect with me is obviously my website. Now, the name of my spelling is unusual. It's funny to everybody, but it's still easy to remember. It's Richard Harden. So Richard_Harden.com. That's my website. You can find me as my name, Richard Harden.
0: As my name.
1: Hardon on Facebook or Instagram. And there you'll see more and more of the things that I do. Because consciously, if you want to hear somebody talking about money, I will be talking about money, and specifically re-educating people about money, its use, and the places where money needs to do work.
0: Okay.
1: I'll always have some food of the day, food for thought from a mindset point of view. And I'll probably have some videos of working out or dancing or both. Because we got to have all those things in balance and alignment, meaning that concept is real to me, that health is wealth.
0: Absolutely.
1: And you'll see people that will, you know, that'll get the money and will give up all the money they have to try to get their health back. But it's that balanced approach to those things that make real. So,
0: yes. So,
1: So follow me, find me, send me a message, especially if I say something on there that's useful, because social media is only a small snapshot into the deeper conversations and lessons that we teach.
0: Mm-hmm.
1: But it does give us a way to consciously cultivate a conscious community of people that want to be happy, healthy and wealthy.
0: And happiness is a mindset too, yes?
1: Absolutely. It's
0: yes.
1: a choice.
0: It's a choice. And I think some of the struggle for some is understanding that it's definitely a choice. And because life be lifing, you have to have a toolbox of resources that positions you to not only keep your joy, your happiness, not letting other people. My dad told me once, somebody was at odds with him, I'll just say. Mm-hmm. And he told me, he was like, I don't let other people's attitudes affect my day. Mm. He was like, I don't do
1: That's
0: that.
1: Powerful.
0: Yeah. And I think he had to grow to do that, right? But he was at that place in life where he was just like, mm-mm. And so my mom gave me a card one time and said, don't let anybody steal your joy. And so going back to a choice, it's like, okay, I'm going to make this choice to, you know, whatever. But in the 7 spiritual laws of success, he talks about detachment. Well, you know what? I'm not going to be offended. And I'm, you know, if it's a compliment, I may or may not take the compliment. I may just stay right in the middle and be totally detached from either.
1: And it's the combination effect. Because there are certain people in our lives that they'll be there for some time. But this is what I said the other day is,
0: okay,
1: You might not be able to change the people around you.
0: Right.
1: You might not. Like it everybody has the option to grow with you. But you
0: Absolutely.
1: can never make yourself sad about somebody who chose not to grow in the direction you do. And I call that
0: Yes.
1: bless and release.
0: Bless
1: I
0: and
1: bless
0: release.
1: you. I bless you to your choices
0: Yes.
1: and your destiny. Because
0: Yes.
1: you can, I mean, and I'm not saying, I'm not being like, no, you just got to cut them off. They
0: Right,
1: negative. They
0: right,
1: broke.
0: right, right.
1: No, I'm just saying there's some people that you can afford to spend 3 minutes with, but not 3 hours. And Jim Rohn said that.
0: Say
1: That
0: that
1: was
0: again. Say that one again.
1: there are some people you can afford to spend 3 minutes with, but not 3 hours or 3 days. There's some
0: Listen.
1: people that spending 3 days with will change your life. 72 hours.
0: Absolutely, absolutely,
1: Yeah.
0: absolutely. Yeah. A lot of my angels came in chance meetings. Chance meetings. So yeah, no, you can't change people. So let me see. So we've got about 15 minutes or so. I've got to do the calculations on that. So when it comes to money and success and things of that nature, how would you help or guide someone to determining their own definition of success?
1: Okay. And again, own definition is a part of it. Now, part of what I have done as a part of our philosophy, the things that we work on in our financial fitness routine. So you got your exercise routine over here to get your body fit. But in financial fitness, it both of those things still start with having your mind set on where you want to go. And where do I want to go?
0: Yes.
1: Wealth. Level
0: Okay.
1: one wealth is enough money coming into your life that nobody in your family has to work again. That's wealthy.
0: Okay.
1: Right? Now, what does that require? It requires a different education. Because if you
0: Yes.
1: think about that definition, you can get rich in the NFL. $21 million contract will make you
0: Okay.
1: rich.
0: Okay.
1: But potentially, somebody in your family is going to have to work again. That makes
0: Absolutely.
1: sense.
0: It might be you,
1: But
0: maybe.
1: so that's that different education. So just having to teach people what to invest in that has value. What
0: Okay.
1: things either increase in value or produce additional money? Because most of us get that education, and the education says we're supposed to go buy a house and a nice car and clothes and things that go down in value. But if
0: Yes.
1: wealth is your focus, which is mine, you
0: Okay.
1: start looking at how can I buy, build, or create another asset? What else
0: Buy,
1: can make money?
0: build, or
1: Wait.
0: create another asset. Hold on. Shout
1: No.
0: out to my co-host. I'm horrible. I have not mentioned my co-host. Shout out to Jeff the Ellis, my radio husband. He is missing out on a good conversation. You can follow him on social media at all things Jeff the Ellis, aka JDI. Because Jeff would say, could you say that again for the people in the back? Do you remember what
1: Absolutely.
0: you said?
1: I say it all the time. So,
0: Oh, okay. Duh.
1: if wealth is a goal, you got to figure out constantly. That's my obsession through the day. How can I buy, build, or grow an asset? If I have some currency, if I have some cash right now, how can I have something that's either worth more tomorrow or is in a better place, making more money tomorrow? It's like
0: Okay.
1: when I'm coaching speakers, I know that in NSA, we can get some big platform fees, right?
0: Yes.
1: Get your keynote at the right conference, psh, 5-figure, 6-figure check for 45 minutes of your
0: Yes.
1: accumulated body of knowledge.
0: Yes.
1: But at the same time that you're building that speaking platform, build something else that's making money when you're not talking. Like when you're
0: Yes.
1: making money while you sleep, that's wealth.
0: Absolutely. Absolutely. Amen. Hallelujah. Praise the Lord. That is a fact. And speaking of wealth, in my book, I talk about making sure you have your house in order. Fearless Advocates, you could go to fearlessadvocates.com. I talk about having your house in order. And so a lot of people don't want to talk about death or, services or anything of that nature. But what if I made your life better when it was my time? For you not only to enjoy me while I'm here, if I end up not being here, you know what to do. You don't have to guess. You don't have to work. and it would be okay, and we still gonna enjoy the time that God has given. It's okay. And so that's one of the number one things I talk about in self-care for the caregiver, is making sure the caregiver's house is in order, making sure the person they are caring for house is in order, and it makes for an easier journey. And in the sense that when it happens, you're not so emotional that you messing up the money just because you can't think. Because we don't have to know. Let's let there be peace throughout our whole journeys. Back to choice. Now, some people are uncomfortable with that. They are not doing that. My grandfather, everything is laid out.
1: Mm-hmm.
0: Y'all ain't going to have to think. All you have to do, you talked about action words.
1: Mm-hmm.
0: All you have to do is execute.
1: Execute the plan, execute the mission, and make sure there's continuity in the communication. Like, I think the hardest thing that I see friends in our community doing, especially our community.
0: Okay.
1: Because it's hard to talk about generational wealth in a community where there is some generational broke shit. I mean, it's broke things.
0: You
1: Sorry.
0: Said it was cheating. You cheating. Boy, yeah, watch these speakers, man. Go ahead.
1: But thinking through that process is making sure to learn lessons and pass them.
0: Right.
1: That makes sense. Because I actually teach a course. It's called Getting Your Financial House in Order, where we start with foundational things that you've just got to, that you need to do. But here's what's happening now.
0: Okay.
1: These young people are learning money from people who benefit from them not knowing. Does that make sense?
0: Facts.
1: Like the best thing about being old school is I knew what money looked like.
0: Yes.
1: That makes sense?
0: Yeah, absolutely.
1: But for them, they lived in it. Think about this as a generation, this current generation.
0: Mm-hmm.
1: I'll include my kids here, millennials.
0: Right. Yeah?
1: For their entire life, money has looked like a credit card. Meaning
0: yes.
1: Debt and cash in the bank look the same because they got that Visa logo on.
0: Period. Yes.
1: You get instant loans. You get, you can be instantly in debt and get a college education and a degree where you can't get a job that'll pay you for the facts that they gave you, because it wasn't what you knew. It's who you knew and how they felt about you and what you were focused on being, not just the job type.
0: Yes, absolutely. So you can take that whole experience on the journey that you're on. This is part of the journey. This is not the last stop.
1: Mm-hmm.
0: And the thing with the credit cards is like, so I got a credit card at 18, college. They giving out T-shirts and candy and all that shit. And I had Discover. And so I was really somebody that enjoyed paying their bills.
1: Mm-hmm.
0: But long story short, I had lost my job, whatever. Was I still working on campus? I don't remember, but I didn't lose my job on campus. I quit all my job. I lost my McDonald's job, but that's another story. Mm. But shout out to my McDonald's people. I was there 2.5 years. Some of the best relationships in my life. But anyway, got the Discover card. And so I come from a family. It could be 15 people, whatever, family. And they say, let's go eat. And then I just see one aunt pays for everybody. And then another time, another aunt pays for everybody. So that was nothing, right? Going paying for 20, 30 people, that was nothing. That's what I knew. So when me and my friends would be together, I'm like, I ain't worried about you having no money. Let's go. I got the credit card. But one time, I'll say my mom, she was like, well, don't worry about paying it, blah, blah, blah. But that wasn't me. I like to pay it. But I didn't pay it, and I let it go. They locked my bank account. I was like, oh, was that in the fine print? They locked my bank account. And so here was the one loophole that worked out, because my son had cerebral palsy, had disability. They couldn't lock the government funds. So they had to unlock. I had to show. They had to unlock. I forget how many months or days they went back. they had to unlock that immediately.
1: Well, and it's such an easy trap. Like I Discover was my first card too, and you know, I discovered I ain't had no business having a credit card,
0: None.
1: And at the time, nothing but a college job. But here's the thing, that compounding interest, the MasterCard, it's designed to create slaves. Right? You on your American Expressway into poverty by starting to think of money as just this plastic currency that, as prices are going up, buying power is going down, and the ways that debt, put this in, you know, I mean, write this down. This is in the book. The debtor is a slave to the lender.
0: Yes.
1: And this will trip you out backwards when you hear from me later. You know, slavery was a business, right?
0: Okay.
1: Slavery was a profitable business. Right? What profitable business do you know goes out of business?
0: None.
1: And it's in fact not out of business today. It's just been reinvented.
0: Yes.
1: So that now people end up enslaved to their mortgages, their student loans, their payday loans. And we gotta start being conscious of these things, like looking at it and saying, wait, is this thing that I'm buying going to make me more money?
0: Yes.
1: Or increase in value?
0: Yes.
1: Or am I just making someone else more money and increasing their value?
0: Which is what happened with the pandemic. People started their own businesses and all that. And they was like, oh, wait a minute. I really don't like going to work for you motherfuckers. Like, let me get my own thing going and make, listen, and cut my own check. Richard, you're not going to even believe this one. We're not out of time, but I want to make sure that you're able to come back and give us more information and education and knowledge. Are you okay with that?
1: I will make it so.
0: Okay. Remind everybody where they can find you again. Well, what you want them to do. What's the call to action?
1: Right. So main call to action. Let's connect. Find me on social media, any one of them, and send me a message that say you heard me here. And for those people that do say that you've heard me on All Purpose, I have some special gifts, especially around the growth of the health and wellness communities that I'm around. Like, I want people to know this is what it takes to live a vibrant, abundant life. This is what it takes to have more money at the end of a month. And just connect through. Oh, and then if you want to learn without seeing me, YouTube channel. I try to post some content every day.
0: Okay.
1: I'm easy to find. And Misty can get you directly to me.
0: Absolutely. Absolutely. Really quick, yesterday I went to a new doctor, and get this. So my book is called Fearless Advocates. He has a site called fearlessmd.com. He's pushing vegan foods. More so plant-based, though. He said more so plant-based. He's about to retire, but this is his new mission. And so he asked me, what do I speak about? I said, caregiving. And he was like, oh, my God. I said, my book is called Fearless Advocate. So shout out to Dr. Thompson out in Orland Park. He's doing great things. He asked me to come and be on a panel with Richard talking to you today. I do want to do an online seminar of some sorts this year. And so I think we'll have to have you on as in a Get Your House in Order segment.
1: Let's do it.
0: Yeah, let's do it.
1: You build your finances the same way you build a house, one brick at a time, but start with the foundation. So let's do it. I'm excited.
0: How do you eat an elephant? One bite at a time. Oh, my goodness. This has been so much fun. It's your girl, Miss All Purpose with All Purpose Radio. 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You can hear me every Friday, 12 p.m. to 1 p.m. Central Standard Time on the Global News Forum. This has been another amazing show. Shout out to Mr. Richard Harden. I appreciate you. Thank you so much.
1: Thank you.
0: You can find me all things at Miss All Purpose or Misty Campbell. And we are out.
1: Hell, peace up. Hey,
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0: You know what that sounds like.
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0: Yes, it is time for All Purpose Radio. Yes, yes, yes. I am so back. So glad to be back with you. Am I nervous today? What's happening? I'm never nervous. This is another edition of All Purpose Radio with your girl, Miss All Purpose. I'm so happy to be here. Don't forget, you can hear me every Friday, 12 p.m. to 1 p.m. Central Standard Time, right here on the Global News Forum. Make sure you tell a friend. Yes. I hope you guys have been enjoying All Purpose Radio, as I know I have been enjoying getting to entertain and inform and educate with you all. I'm super excited about today's guest. He has been such a blessing for me and to me over my radio career. And forever grateful. I'll call him one of my radio angels. And everybody, I would like to introduce Mr. Chris Bass to the show. Ah, the crowd goes wild.
4: Oh, yeah. That was good. Beautiful introduction, Misty. Thank you so much. And I've been called a lot of things. I can't repeat right now, but I've never been called Radio Angel. That's new, and I embrace it. Thank you so much for allowing me to be your guest on your show.
0: Yes, absolutely. I'm so glad to have you here. Well, you know, here on All Purpose Radio, we highlight entrepreneurs and business owners, and we talk shit. And I know you, Chris Bass, you're the king of talking shit. So
4: thank you.
0: Let's just get started with a little bit before I met you. How did you get in the talking shit game, as AKA radio?
4: Oh, that's great. That's a very good question to start off with. I always loved conversation. When I was a kid, like most people, like when you have Thanksgiving and you sit at the card table when you're a kid, and the grown folks at the big table, they talk about politics and you say talking shit, going back and forth about sports and everything else. I said, that's the table I want to get to. I can't talk it here at the card table. They'll kick my ass. So I had to wait. I still got older to get to the big table. And conversation is the lifeblood of how we communicate, obviously. Right. And so when I was 19 in college, when I was going to Columbia College Chicago, I was a radio major. Mm-hmm. I heard a guy named Ty Wansley.
0: Okay.
4: Doing a talk show on WGCI AM, and they would talk. And I heard his show from beginning to end. He was doing mornings. Now, I don't know my own name until noon at that time. But to hear him change the trajectory of my life, and I knew at 19 I wanted to be a talk host. And so it just went from there.
0: Okay.
4: And I was very blessed and fortunate to have met Ty. And he was my Obi-Wan Kenobi. He was my radio angel.
0: Oh, nice.
4: On a personal level. And it's always interesting when you meet your mentor, somebody you admire and, dare I say, love, and then you meet them in person. Sometimes you meet somebody in person, it don't work out sometimes. Oh, you know, they're assholes.
0: Yes. AKA you know, celebrities.
4: Yeah, go ahead. I'm telling you, I wouldn't wish death upon them, but damn near close with certain people. They know who they are.
0: Yes, absolutely.
4: But when you meet the exact opposite and they're just giving and great spirits and great aura, and you're just honored to be in their presence.
0: Yes.
4: That's how it was with him. So he took me under his wing. I learned a lot. And even though he's not with us anymore, I'm hoping I'm doing him proud.
0: Well, yes, I'm sure that you are. So how did you decide like what you wanted to talk about in radio? Or have you always just done like the talking shit? Or like, did you do news? Did you do weather, sports?
4: Everything.
0: Okay.
4: I didn't want to be constricted to a format, me personally, but to be in the game, you have to obviously do what they formatically tell you to do. So I've done news, done sports, but primarily I want to do a talk show where everything is up for grabs.
0: Yes.
4: Because traditionally in talk radio, which is mostly geared towards white conservative males, that's the audience you placate to. Now with everybody having podcasts and things like that, that is branched out into all types of voices, yours and everybody else's. Once upon a time ago, before podcasting, just saw all these old white guys, which is mostly geared towards white conservative males. That's the audience you placate to. Now with everybody having podcasts and things like that, that is branched out into all types of voices, yours and everybody else's.

0: our students, read something. Even though some of you don't like to read, read it.
1: You did.
0: Because the knowledge would develop, you create, develop a recall. So when you're able to host a program or just have a conversation off mic, you're able to have recall to show really not only how smart you are, but then the fact to educate not only yourself, but others.
1: Absolutely. And so I met Chris Bass at Kennedy King College here in Chicago. My radio roots, which of course I am so proud of. I remember when I first started doing the news, shout out to my uncle LC. LC is an old timer, but back in the day when I was doing the news, he was one of the people that would listen to me. He's my great uncle, actually. And so him and my grandfather, they're brothers. They were the two people that would always listen to me. And my uncle would call me, and we call him Sweet Slaw. He say, "Misty, I heard you on the radio," because he's from Mississippi. "I heard you on the radio." And, you know, those moments at Kennedy King College really shaped who I am today as a journalist and a broadcaster. And as a personality. And so being able to have those opportunities where I could learn, I call it boots on the ground. That's what I call my podcast now. Shout out to my radio husband, Jeff DeEllis, who I also met at Kennedy King College. When I started my podcast back this time, I told him, I say, "Hey, Jeff, this boots on the ground, okay?" So, you know. And so that's what Kennedy King was for me, studying radio and television. And really learning how to be a professional. You know, you guys would tell us the same people you see going up, it's the same people you see going down. And I mean, you guys would plant that in our heads and in our brain so we understand, you know, one person that's the boss now, the other person could be their boss the next day. You know what I mean? And I've seen that in radio. And, you know, just learning how radio works from, you know, well, like you say, like the corporate side before we could just, you know, have these other avenues and platforms to do our shows. Mm-hmm. But understanding the dynamic of that, understanding that the politics of it, where sometimes things aren't always about talent. There are some other behind the scene things that kind of play on who gets what slots and when. And so before I go on my radio soapbox, Kennedy King College is, that's my home. I'm a statesman. And so thank you, Chris, for all your guidance. And yes, you would tell us read something every day, read the newspaper, read anything. And so my son, he's 10. He wants to get into podcasting. And so, yes. And so I've been teaching him the same things, like, hey, it's not just about jumping on a microphone and just saying whatever you want to say. There's a blueprint to this. There's a format. Mm-hmm. There's protocol. And so, you know, and also understanding, you guys taught us just how when you get on that microphone, make sure you understand that, you know, your voice, your thoughts, your ideas can change lives, you know, in a number of ways. So that this is really a responsibility to hold these platforms.
0: You're absolutely correct. If anybody is into like Marvel movies and stuff like that, it goes back to the first Spider-Man with Tobey playing the lead. And his Uncle Ben told him, "With great power comes great responsibility."
1: Yes.
0: That's how I feel about the microphone. It's the same adage. It's the same verse. And you cannot be disrespectful.
1: Yes.
0: I mean, if you are, there's going to be blowback.
1: Repercussions.
0: It's not going to be right for you. It could be cool. So get ready to take that ass whipping because it's going to come your way tenfold. But if you're able to embrace your power, embrace what you have, and learn as you go along, ask questions. There are no wrong questions to ask. Ask all the questions you want. Because it'll only make you stronger. And so don't let the bastards get you down. It don't take long to recognize sunshine.
1: Hey.
0: Some people don't want to be a part of that. Like, for example, when you were a student, I knew, and I said I'm a soothsayer or nothing like that, but I knew that you would be talented enough to be on the radio. So now when you were going to school at Kennedy King College, How do we harness your talent? That's how I looked at it.
1: Yes.
0: With you.

0: Shy Bliss.
1: Shout out to
0: I can
1: Shy
0: go on and
1: Bliss.
0: on, everybody else
1: Yes.
0: that was there at that time. How do I help harness your talent? You got the talent.
1: Yes.
0: So let's try to streamline it and make it better. So let's make you better as you go along. So I'm extremely proud of you.
1: Oh,
0: I know when you do, you do it in 3D. You don't hold back. ain't no prisoners. I'm going to take prisoners as I go along. And you know, if I have to handcuff a couple of people, put them in a headlock or figure four leg lock,
1: thank you.
0: I know what I'm getting. I listen to All Purpose Radio. So I've been on it in the past. In fact, when we were at Urban Broadcast Media, UBM.
1: Yes, yes.
0: And you brought your show over there. I was so happy.
1: Oh.
0: You have no idea. I told my staff, excuse my language, y'all motherfuckers don't understand. This is gonna be one.
1: Yes.
0: You know,
1: yes.
0: And it was. And you brought so much energy and so much delight and entertainment. Oh. It was just so great. And I'm extremely proud of you then and more proud of you now.
1: Thank you. And I'm glad you said that, too, because I'm teaching my daughter. She's 14. You know, and she participates in a couple of different things, some willingly, some unwillingly.
0: Mm-hmm.
1: But long story short, she had to get 3 recommendations for high school. And for one of them, she's in a mastermind on Sundays. But now she doesn't always like being in it. But now she needs somebody to speak on her behalf. So that touched me when you said that, because, you know, people judge you off a number of things. And, you know, one thing you can never take away from me is, you know, my skills in whether it's interviewing or, you know, I don't want to use the word entertaining, but it all goes together, right?
0: Correct.
1: But, you know, from where I sit, I've always had to, once I left Kennedy King and then I went, and while we're on Kennedy King, thank you for bringing up Shabliz. Shout out to Shabliz. It is his birthday week. So happy birthday, Shabliz.
0: Happy birthday, bro.
1: I'm actually going to go to his show tomorrow on my district radio, 9 a.m. to 12 p.m. And I'm going to go on his show. I told him I was coming, but we're going to do it's just me, like a little birthday surprise. You know, I'm going to do some cake and balloons and things of that nature. Because when I brought my show back, well, Shabliz has been one of my big supporters. Shabliz was the first person to put me on what we call terrestrial radio, 92.3. So they was taking
0: Power
1: a little
0: 92.
1: Power 92. They was taking a little loan to realize my talent. So Shabliz just went ahead and put me on. Shout out to Jay Allen. He like, you just gonna do what you wanna do, huh? And he put me on his show. How did I control that? So I did a few years with Shabliz over at Power 92 as his entertainment reporter. So he's somebody from the very beginning, from Kennedy King, where I met everybody. Somebody who just, we've always supported each other. And I am so immensely proud of his success. And, he's never stopped doing radio. Never owns his own radio station now. So shout out to Shabliz. But
0: absolutely.
1: You know, from where I sit, I'm one of these people where, because people judge you from the outside, I don't brag or boast or any of those things. My thing is, just wait till the microphone opens up, because then you'll get to see, you know, Miss All Purpose in action, and you'll get to experience the journey of Miss All Purpose.
0: Yes.
1: 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So excited. The audio book, I completed that, recording that earlier this year. So that'll be coming out soon. Thank you. Fearless Advocates on audiobook will be available soon. So, Chris Bass, tell me about your show. Tell us about your show, the name of it, where people can find it, what you talk about on there, who you interview. Give us a little insight into the world of Chris Bass.
0: I like the way you say that. Thank you so much. The show is called Baseline, capital B as in broadcasting, A-S-E, and then capital L-I-N-E, Baseline. So Baseline is the name of the show. I have a very short description of it, is informative and somewhat entertaining. And that's it. That's the mission statement.
1: Okay.
0: And pretty much on the show, like I said before early in our conversation, anything goes.
1: Okay.
0: I have a thing called, you know, Free Your Mind.
1: Okay.
0: So Free Your Mind is when you come on and say anything you want to talk about. And it's kind of hard for me these days. My show is on Facebook Live.
1: Okay.
0: There's also the YouTube channel. Go to YouTube and type in the Chris Bass channel. Make sure the period at the end of the channel. And then you see my likeness, my dome up there okay. by the microphone. And those components are on live every Saturday at 8 a.m. Eastern, 7 a.m. Central. And I do the show for a couple of hours. So I'm not going to overtime, depending on how I feel.
1: Okay.
0: But pretty much the topics are whatever I pick out of the news.
1: Okay.
0: Whatever happened to me in my life. Like, for example, I hate my neighbors next door.
1: okay.
0: They are thieves.
1: Oh.
0: Because they try to steal, for example. No, really, they try to steal my package one time.
1: Your
0: so,
1: package?
0: For example, my package. So, my package. So, you know, I'm going out to get, you know, my Amazon package. And our buzzers don't work at the time. So we have to go out to the doorway to hear the buzzer in the apartment.
1: Okay.
0: And then go to get the Amazon package. You know, he had the GPS. You know it's here.
1: Yes, yes.
0: And so my neighbor had my package underneath her arm like a football. I'm like, excuse me. Oh, yeah. I was trying to put it underneath your door. No, heifer. You had it underneath your arm.
1: Yes.
0: That's not putting it by my door.
1: Right.
0: And it
1: right.
0: has my name on it. So it was my birthday gift from my youngest daughter.
1: Okay.
0: So had I not got it, she would have taken that package like a football and went 90 north into her apartment. It was right next door to mine.
1: Okay.
0: So yeah, talk about that. Then they have a dog who I don't care for. It's like one of them hypo mutts
1: that they create in the lab.
0: Yeah, it's a hypo. What? I call it a hypo mutt. It's a Scooby Don't. It's not a Scooby Doo. It's a Scooby Don't. And we have a mat outside here in the hallway.
1: Okay.
0: And the dog, Scooby Don't, always goes about 90 going north. And they don't fix the mat because the mat's all over the place.
1: Okay.
0: And then my welcome mat on my apartment is out all over the place.
1: Uh-huh.
0: And they don't put it back together again. So I'm like, you know, y'all doing the most. Y'all doing too much
1: here. Right, right.
0: Calm down the Scooby Don't. And slow his ass down and don't rush through the apartment like, you know, like your ass is on fire.
1: Right.
0: So that type of thing. So things like that I talk about. And again, it's literally Free Your Mind. I do have on guests from time to time on the show. I mean, I want to invite you on the show. Not yet your book out. You don't mind. You come on Baseline my second hour.
1: I'm not even trying to be funny, but I don't even know why. Well, I'm not going to say why. I don't know why people want to invite me on their show, but.
0: Oh, stop it.
1: They're lost.
0: Stop.
1: I don't know. But thank you. Yes, I'm coming.
0: Yeah, thank you. That's right. That's right. You said
1: that's
0: the right
1: what
0: thing.
1: She said. Go ahead.
0: Absolutely. And so you know how it is. You know, you want to invite guests. You as your host know, as a host know this up front. When you're creating a show, it's yours and yours alone. So it's like the mad scientist in the lab. You're creating a monster. You know, you're trying to create something that's going to work.
1: Right.
0: You interchange, you add, subtract until you find the right formula. That works for your program. You just don't invite anybody on your program. They must have something dynamic, something on the ball.
1: Yes.
0: They have to have something to contribute, obviously.
1: Yes.
0: And then sometimes you just have someone who can do all the above and then some.
1: Mm-hmm.
0: So people like you, of course, who I've known for a long time, I've seen you grow.
1: Yes.
0: You're dynamic. So why would I not have you on my program? So
1: you
0: know, we'll exchange information about your book and everything else that get you on. And please shine, you know, like the star that you are.
1: Oh, thank you. Throw it up. It's like sunshine.
0: I just watched that last week again. I love Harlem Nights, man. I love Red Fox's reaction.
1: Oh,
0: like,
1: my. Oh, my.
0: It was like, well, I don't want to meet her. Well, I do.
1: Yeah, he said, I don't want to meet her. He said, I do. Yeah, oh, my goodness. Oh, my goodness. Speaking of movies.
0: Yes.
1: There's a movie that I just enjoy. And I watched it probably 1,000 times during the pandemic that a lot of people did not enjoy. And you could tell me if you enjoyed this movie. Coming to America 2.
0: I liked it.
1: I liked it. Oh, my God. When I tell you I know that movie word from word from word, it was so funny to me. Like, I'm not a big TV movie watcher, streamer, any of that. But if I'm like chilling or cleaning up or working and I want to put something on that I don't always necessarily have to be looking at the screen for it. But man, that was a funny movie.
0: The word genius is thrown around too much, but a true genius is someone like Eddie Murphy.
1: Yes.
0: Eddie Murphy is a stone cold genius. If anybody could make a sequel from an already classic hit, it would be him.
1: Yes.
0: So when the rumor came out about him making the sequel, I didn't bet against him.
1: Okay.
0: And for him to have really accomplished what a lot of people don't really do in Hollywood is to have a successful sequel.
1: Yes.
0: And you know how it all about is. You know how it's all about. If you're able to get a movie successful, what's the next word? Sequel.
1: Yes.
0: So for him to have all those years in between and catch up and pick up where he left off at and then make it modern.
1: Make it modern. Yes, they made it modern. Yes. Good.
0: Beautiful.
1: That was a good observation. Yes. And they made it modern and still was able to keep it funny.
0: Absolutely.
1: And crossed the line a few times, like when they were in the barbershop and, you know, they was basically talking about touching women, you know, basically sexual assault, but how before it became law and things of that nature. So they touched on some lines, but they didn't go too far when they crossed the lines. You know what I mean? It was just enough that, because, you know, sometimes you watch shows and you be ready to go protest, you know, about different causes and things. But they made it just enough so you could, it was an escape from your everyday.
0: Absolutely.
1: And the actors and actresses that they chose were all perfect.
0: Yes.
1: For those parts. So I just love that. But let me remind everybody, you can find me on social media at Miss All Purpose, MSALLPURPOSE, pardon me. And you can also find me at Misty D. Campbell. I'm not too far. I'm not too close, but I'm not too far. So, Chris, what do you do for fun these days?
0: Good question. Like you, I watch movies. That seems to be my getaway at this point right now. I go work out now about 2 or 3 times a week.
1: Okay.
0: And that's always cool. Mm-hmm. And that's pretty much it. And trying to taste new foods.
1: Okay.
0: From time to time. So I get into that, and not to like overindulge.
1: Are you trying to eat the hottest pepper?
0: Down the road. That's definitely one. Then when I got to go to the bathroom later on, man, that I pay for it. I just stay away from it a little bit because I almost set the toilet on fire one night. And that's not a good look for me.
1: Okay.
0: But
1: all right.
0: Spicy foods, I used to love them. I had to scale back a little bit, but the spices I could get, some ghost peppers and stuff like that. Your boy had to scale back.
1: So no hot peppers.
0: But you know, you just try different things from time to time, once again, with the food and movies and things of that nature. I call up friends I haven't talked to in a while, try to catch up and see how they're doing.
1: Put me on that list.
0: Okay, cool. Let me put on a list. I know how to spell your name. Crooked letter.
1: Let me ask you a question, Chris.
0: Absolutely.
1: Did he do it?
0: I think he did.
1: You think so?
0: Because because the authorities don't raid your house for nothing. Mm-hmm. They have to go to the government. They have to go to the state's attorney, get that signed off to go into the homes. I think it was L.A. homes and Miami homes.
1: Yeah.
0: To do that. So they had something on them, because you just can't just barge in. Obviously, you had to have some reason to go in there and find the evidence that you're going to find. So he must have done something, or that never would have happened.
1: Did you hear what Eddie Griffin said?
0: What did Eddie Griffin say?
1: So he claims that Clive Davis is using P. Diddy as a sacrifice for whatever. I don't know what it is. I don't know if it's the Illuminati or what, but using Diddy as a sacrifice because they know, because Diddy was recording everybody and everything. Ooh. There are so many people that can go down, that basically they got to get those. And so Eddie claims that Clive, you know, they have people in law enforcement and at the courts and everything. So they just use their people supposedly to get in there so they could get the tapes in their hands.
0: Well, you know what? That wouldn't surprise me. Nothing surprises me anymore, especially when you're dealing with money and clout and the powers that be.
1: True.
0: And everybody who's a part of the power, they always divvy out the privileges. Mm-hmm. If they're able to do that, obviously, and it wouldn't surprise me a bit because, again, you have to go through law, by the laws of the state to get the search and seizure. So, again, if you're infiltrated, say, by the Illuminati, then there you go. You take care of business and sacrifices. Yeah, I believe in them.
1: Okay.
0: I believe it. Well, absolutely, because it's like, well, hell, I ain't going to go down.
1: Right.
0: Somebody go down. Your ass is going down, not my ass. Yes. My ass is safe. So it wouldn't surprise me a bit.
1: Yes. Yeah. It's been so many just wild stories this year. Like
0: it has been.
1: And then with the use of cell phones and video and everything is pretty much to the moment. Everything, you know what I mean? So we're constantly being inundated with all this, I mean, news we can use and news we prefer not to use.
0: We're at a 24-hour cycle.
1: Now, were you able to make it to Exotica this past weekend?
0: No. I sometimes create my own.
1: Oh.
0: That's a whole different conversation.
1: Now, do you do that in person or digitally? Or what's one of the ways you create Exotica?
0: I think in person always the best. Always.
1: Yes, always the best. Now, I will admit, I do have something called Funtime FaceTime Sessions.
0: Okay.
1: And they're fun. And they're on FaceTime.
0: Okay,
1: and,
0: great.
1: Listen. The moment you're able to reach out and touch somebody, I would say that sounds like a whole problem, but touch somebody, Funtime FaceTime is about to be brought to a whole new level of things. Now, you keeping up with sports? Was you watching the ladies play for March Madness?
0: Yeah, I did. And congratulations to them for getting the higher numbers of TV viewers than the men.
1: Yes.
0: And shout out to South Carolina Gamecocks coach, Dawn Staley.
1: Yes.
0: Dawn Staley is a fantastic coach. I'm glad she's getting to shine now. She's always been that woman. For someone whose resume is too long to admit, but one of the things she's done is accomplished by not only a great player, but for someone to get Naismith Player of the Year when she was in college, and then fast forward to Naismith Coach of the Year, that shows you how you go from one end of the spectrum to the other. A dynamic WNBA star. Hell, they went back and showed her an episode on Martin. She appeared on Martin that time. So
1: dang, I missed that.
0: Yeah, go back and see it on YouTube. Go back. It was Martin and I think it was Lisa Leslie, I think it was on there, Rebecca Lobo. Right.
1: Okay.
0: So they were representing the U.S. women's team to go up against Martin and everybody else. So it was a 3-on-3 thing, and they went back and showed that. So I'm glad that she is getting the shine that she deserves. And one more point I followed.
1: Okay.
0: This is the same woman, going back to Coach Staley, who lost her starting five last year.
1: Okay.
0: The WNBA, all her players got drafted.
1: Okay.
0: So she started all over again. But this season that came up, went undefeated.
1: Yes.
0: Undefeated. Her record in the 3 years has been like 109-3.
1: Okay.
0: Yeah, she's that woman.
1: That's a boss right there.
0: Yeah, she don't play.
1: Yeah, so, well, I have bought me some Chicago Sky tickets. I'm going to go check the ladies out. Angel Reese and what's the other young lady's name?
0: Was it Carmilla Cardosa?
1: Yes. Congratulations. Yeah. Welcome to Chicago. I've already decided I have to interview the Chicago Sky. So
0: good for you.
1: I know you know some people, so we can make that happen.
0: I am so impressed. I mean, for them to go from enemies to teammates is always cool between LSU and South Carolina. And to see them and Cardoso, I mean, she's 6'7".
1: Yes.
0: So I know when she get done under the paint. I mean, I saw that game. She takes care of business. So for her and Angel Reese being on the same team with Chicago Sky, plus the coach is Teresa Witherspoon, who was an Olympian and WNBA star herself.
1: Nice.
0: They put the league on notice, as far as I was concerned.
1: Hey, that's what we do out in Chi-Town. Well, listen, Chris. Do you understand how much fun this has been today?
0: Look, I love each and every minute of what's happening right now. This is more than fun.
1: That's what he said. Thank you, Chris Bass. Where can everybody find you again so they can come get some free your mind?
0: Oh, and your yass will follow. It never fails. You can catch me on Facebook. The best way to do that, of course, to type Facebook.com and type in Chris Bass, CHRISB as in broadcasting, ASE. There are like maybe like 15,000 Chris Basses now.
1: Okay.
0: They are sorely, they're not me.
1: Fraud.
0: You'll find me looking quite dapper with the bald head and the gray goatee. Oh. And I got the same microphone that I'm using right now with you on my profile picture.
1: Okay.
0: So when you see that, oh, that's the bronze god. Make sure you type in, add a friend. I'll add you on to it. Check out my programs and go from there. But as always, glad to be here on All Purpose Radio with Misty Campbell.
1: Man, listen, I am so blessed. I don't know. Thank you. I appreciate you. I love you. This has been another edition of All Purpose Radio with your girl, Miss All Purpose. You can hear me every Friday right here on the Global News Forum, 12 p.m. to 1 p.m. Central Standard Time. Thank you for listening and thank you. Let's slow down. 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
2: Good day, and welcome to another edition of the Black Collegiate Experience. I'm Andre Garner with the Black Ink Group. And I have as a guest today, a good friend, a longtime friend and fellow member of Omega Psi Phi fraternity. But Derek Lowry, who's our guest, has another role tangentially related to Omega Psi Phi fraternity. He's a part of a group that started about 37 years ago, around the time when I joined Omega Psi Phi fraternity. 37 years ago, Omega formed an organization called the Omega Psi Phi Fraternity Federal Credit Union. And at that time, the credit union was formed as an economic development wing of our fraternity. Those of you who are familiar with credit unions know that they are created as an option when organizations want to provide access to capital for their organizations. Much has been made recently about Alpha Kappa Alpha sorority becoming the first sorority or Black women's sorority that has actually provided access to capital through a credit union for their members. But Omega Psi Phi actually has been doing this for quite a while. And Derek's been serving on the board of the Omega Psi Phi Federal Credit Union for a while. I serve on the marketing committee for the Omega Psi Phi Federal Credit Union. Have been working with Derek in creating new awareness programs and trying to get more members engaged and accessing this this tool, this great tool that we have amongst Omega and our members and folks who are related to our members in some kind of a way. We want to talk with him a bit today about how that can help not only members of Omega Psi Phi and people who are members of our credit union, but also many of you who might have a need for access to credit for loans and for credit cards and for other uses of money. Welcome to our show, Derek.
3: Thank you. Thank you. And Andre, I appreciate the warm introduction.
2: Listen, Derek, tell us a little bit about your personal background, if you would, and how you came to this role.
3: No problem. Professionally, I am in the information technology arena. And I've served in a variety of capacities, but currently I serve as a program manager in the healthcare industry for implementing new business opportunities where we go in and produce Medicaid and Medicare solutions for states in that capacity. From a fraternity standpoint, I was initiated into the fraternity in 1984. And I've served in a variety of capacities from my local chapter, which is from Hampton University, Gamma Epsilon, on through different chapters. I've served in Buffalo, as well as in, I'm currently in the Wilmington, Delaware area. I've served on the district level in different capacities. I was also a district officer at one point as a district, what we call the treasurer, which is known as the district keeper of finance. And I'm currently on the board. I've been on the board over 10 years now for the credit union, served as the treasurer, served as the first vice president, and currently I'm serving as the president.
2: Great. Tell us a little bit, if you would, offer a profile of the Omega Psi Phi Federal Credit Union, a little bit of its history, how large or maybe not so large it is, and what we try to do with our credit union with Omega Psi Phi.
3: Excellent. Yeah, the credit union, as you indicated, was initiated back in 1986. There were approximately 13 individuals who signed up to put this together. They came out of their own pockets to get it going. And the credit union was initially in Washington, D.C., where the fraternity headquarters was located. And it was a partnership, and it still is a partnership. And the credit union began offering members a place to deposit money. Many of the members used to use that savings account to just put money to say they want to go to the additional conventions or special things they have on the side. And then eventually we started offering what we call Loans for Life. That was one of the first big programs that were offered, that whenever there was a life membership opportunity and someone did not want to pay the cash up front, they could borrow the money from the credit union. And we still do that today. We have grown probably in the last, I'm going to go back 5 years. We were $1 million in assets, just over that, to now we're about 4.2 million over the past 5 years. So that's been a significant growth. Our membership has grown. Currently, we are at approximately 3,000 members, but we are always looking to bring on more members and offer them different products and services. Right now, our main products and services are a traditional savings account. We have a checking account, and we have a money market account. Our money market account have four tiers of different interest rates of savings that they may partake in, take advantage of. And on the one of the big opportunities we have are whenever we look at car loans, we look at an opportunity to give members an opportunity to get reduced rates from the traditional rates they may get on the street. And that program has been pretty successful. And we're growing. We're trying to expand into some other markets. For example, home equities, but there are still some things that we need to address there. We focus a lot of our attention on our membership, which is members of the Omega Psi Phi fraternity, but we also offer it to their family members. If a particular member has a business and he wants to expand that to members of their private business, they can do that. And because we are one of the first to establish a credit union of the what we call the Divine Nine, which are the Panhellenic Greek letter organization, we also offer the opportunity to those individuals. As you indicated, the Alpha Kappa Alpha sorority just started one, but our membership still does allow for them to join our credit union if necessary, as well as other members of the other Greek letter Divine Nine organization.
2: That's fantastic. And I want to go back just a little bit and talk about the necessity for not only Omega Psi Phi's credit union, but other credit unions. You know, Derek, we've recently started to network with and join forces with other credit union networks. Credit unions were sort of a response to, I want to call it this, a group of folks who were largely unbanked, either folks who didn't have access to banking resources, be it depository institutions or lending institutions that would actually give loans in their communities, or to folks who looked or like them, or who met similar financial or other profiles as they tended to make up. And so folks started to get together and pool their resources and create their own institutions, right? Whether they were employees of a particular organization or a particular industry, they would get together and form their own opportunities to access capital. And I think that's important to point out in the history of credit unions. And of course, as people of color, we've had, you know, quite the rocky history when it comes to accessing capital in this country in particular. And credit unions have played an important role. So we've joined together with a few groups. I know one of them is a faith-based credit union that's here in Chicago, where we where our show emanates from. And there's groups, other groups that we've become a part of. Talk a little bit about how important it is that credit unions, which tend to be smaller organizations for the most part, there are a few larger credit unions, how important it is for those organizations to network together and support one another, and not necessarily look at one another as competitors for the small person or small organization's business.
3: That's exactly right. And when those organizations that have like backgrounds, credit unions, be it, if it's a coming from our perspective, a fraternity or sorority perspective, or if it's coming from a religious perspective, but what you bring together is a need to service your particular population, your community. And you utilize each other to understand how might you identify funds that may be out there in the market. Basically, grants. There are large organizations, sometimes there are other banks, or there may be institutions that says, we have capital. We would like to put that capital in the hands of organizations who already have members who can benefit from it and who can distribute it in a fair and equitable manner. And then place organizations like us would apply to receive grants or those funds so that we can, one, expand our financial ability to distribute those funds, but also to better enhance the members who are seeking some way of borrowing money where they may not be able to receive it from the traditional banking world.
2: Mm-hmm. Yeah. You know, we've been, well, we've learned a lot in recent years, in particular on our marketing committee with, I think you would agree with that, the marketing committee that we both have participated in with the credit union, even though you're currently the president, we've also worked on this marketing committee, you know, for quite a while now. And I want to shout out a friend of mine, Rob McGee, who's a career loan banker here in the Chicago area. He's not a member of Omega Psi Phi. He's actually a member of Kappa Alpha Psi that I went to college and high school with. And he actually has tutored me a lot in this space. And he introduced me to an organization that I helped introduce our credit union to, Inclusive. And what an organization it is. It's sort of an organization of organizations. And those organizations are, in fact, small and sort of or credit unions that service, you know, populations that tend to struggle with access. And we've learned a lot through that group, and we've been able to, in some cases, access opportunities that we might not have otherwise been able to access. And we're continuing to learn. And we actually achieve economies of scale of some things. You want to talk about some of the things we've been able to access through Inclusive and some of the opportunities that might even be coming up?
3: Yes. excuse me. Inclusive, and thanks a large part to some of your guidance, has enabled us to receive some of the grants that allow us to lend more capital to our members. Inclusive brings together a wealth of players in terms of how they can better expand their credit union, how to negotiate and address particular rules and regulations with the governing body. The banks are covered by the Federal Depository Insurance Commission, FDIC. Credit unions are governed by the body of the NCUA, National Credit Union Association. And therefore, Inclusive has political insights to those organizations. They have resources that helps smaller credit unions like us to identify where there might be opportunities for grants that we can apply towards. And those grants allow us to do things like maybe expanding our technology. And in our example, 2 years ago, we took a leap and we are now a fully digital organization. Prior to that, two or three years ago, mainly we were a paper processing credit union, meaning you call the office, you need to get your monies pulled out, we have to write you a check. Now we have a mobile device that you can use, or mm-hmm. you can go online and you just make and transfer money. If I wanted to transfer money to another member, I can just buy a few button presses and that money goes to them. If I wanted to extract that money and bring it right into my account from another institution, I could do that as well. So these are some of the things that partnering with people like Inclusive and other organizations that can put in touch with folks that can help us fund these things, because in most cases they do cost money to be able to execute. And right. this allows us to brand to one, broaden our brand, but right. also to the betterment of the members. And for most part, most people don't realize this, but credit unions are a not-for-profit. So whenever we have growth, we turn around and put that growth outside of our expenses back into products and services that the members can benefit.
2: And that's got to be game changing for a small organization that has a national footprint, right?
3: Yes.
2: When you have to operate analog and with paper and pen and paper from a singular location, and then disseminate things across the country, it's quite the challenge. Listen, Derek, we're going to take a quick break, and we're going to come back and talk a little bit longer about the credit union and about a few things that we're anticipating and looking to grow towards moving forward. Again, we're talking with Derek Lowry, the president of the Omega Psi Phi Federal Credit Union. 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Group.
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0: All right, I'm Andre Garner. I'm back for the Black Collegiate Experience, and we're talking with Derek Lowry from the Omega Psi Phi Fraternity Federal Credit Union about some of the new and exciting things that the credit union is doing and about the entire movement, really, of credit unions helping to change the tenor in our nation when it comes to access to credit, in particular in underserved communities. And even more specifically in communities of color. Derek, I know a couple years ago, maybe about a year and a half to 2 years ago, we really started focusing with our credit union on these auto loans, something we hadn't put a lot of emphasis on before, but we formed a really creative partnership with an organization that actually had a fully online opportunity for folks, our members all across the country, to log on, peruse car purchasing opportunities all around the nation, pick out a vehicle, click on and do a financing application, check out, and I think you can even have the car probably delivered by many of the car dealers right to your door. With a few clicks on a computer. That's a great tool that we've been able to offer. And I think it's really the kind of thing that we really need, because we've been able to offer some really attractive rates, and in particular when it comes to used cars. And it's really, I think, a good opportunity for some of our younger members in particular who maybe have slow credit. I know when I first got out of college, I became an Omega at 19 years old. When you get out of college, you think life is going to be peaches and cream, but when they tell you your credit is slow, what they're really trying to tell you is you're going to get ridiculous interest rates proposed to you when you need a car to get to your first job. Right. So talk a little bit about that program, and then we're going to talk about some of the things that we're hoping to expand to, and talk about the newest grant that we recently got, thanks to Inclusive.
1: No problem. Yes, so we've partnered with an organization called GrooveCar, and GrooveCar works with us, and they brand the website that allows our members to search an auto dealer anywhere in the continental U.S. plus Puerto Rico and Hawaii. And what happens is, as you're doing your search, as you find the vehicle that you like, you know, there are tools out there, calculators that's on there, and you will find different rates that are keen to what we're offering. If you identify a particular vehicle that you want, we can also, you can give us the details of it, such as the VIN number. We can also give you a pre-approval, and that's what's helped a lot of our credit union members. They get the pre-approval, so now they have leveraging power to go in and negotiate the rate.
0: Very important when you're shopping.
1: Now, I will admit that for cars that are brand new coming from the dealership, that is a little bit more challenging, but we really are competitive when it comes to vehicles that are pre-owned. Yes. And when I say pre-owned, they may be no more than 2 years. Sometimes it's the pre-owned status is based upon how many miles it has, i.e. 50,000 miles, for example, or something of that nature. But what it does is, because the car is now at a reduced rate other than coming off the manufacturing line, we're able to compete from a rate standpoint with anyone else. And occasionally we run what we call special rates. We do a competitive market analysis against where some of the major lending institutions are, and we ask ourselves, can we compete with them? And what we'll do sometimes is offer, we'll transfer an existing car loan you have to us at a lower rate. And when we executed those programs, we've had very good success in members being able to execute that. So that's worked to our advantage. And like I said, we meet with GrooveCar once a quarter. We look at other promotional information that they have that they can share with us. And we have analytics that we're starting to evaluate to see how much traffic we're receiving. And they provide assistance to us to ensure that we can drive our members to our website. And for the those of you who have car dealerships, we have what they call a preferred vendor. And if you to sign up and be a preferred vendor for the Omega Psi Phi Fraternity Federal Credit Union, reach out to us. You can send an email to info@OPPFFCU.com requesting you'd like to be part of that preferred vendor. And then we'll coordinate that with GrooveCar and get the process rolling.
0: And I kind of know the answer to this because we've done it before. If we've got either members of our fraternity or other preferred dealers that we want to work with, would we use our social media platforms to help promote and push folks maybe toward those vendors?
1: Oh, most definitely. And I'm glad you mentioned social media, because that is one of the areas that we're moving from our traditional email communications, and we're starting to advance our communications via Facebook. Actually, we've already started doing Facebook and LinkedIn, and coming up in this next 6 months, starting probably in December, we're going to start adding one other platform to our social media communications. And what we're trying to do is reach our members where they are. And we've recognized, if we look at the plethora of members we have within the fraternity and the extended family members, that our senior members are most likely traditional. You know, they'll do emails and things that they, but our younger members are focused on the social media platforms. And that's where we're trying to reach them, because we want them to be aware that there is funding available, and they should give us a first choice to make help them make a financial decision.
0: Absolutely. And we've actually, again, thanks to some of the assistance we've received from Inclusive and working together with other partners, we've been able to receive some assistance in marketing. We've hired a marketing consultant that's working with us. She's a member of Delta Sigma Theta, and we're moving right into aggressively exploring social media spaces. So like you said, in December, we're going to be actually expanding our social media presence to some other platforms moving forward. You want to talk a little bit about the most recent grant we were fortunate to receive?
1: Yes. Inclusive is one of those organizations that assists smaller credit unions like ourselves to have access to capital to expand different things. And we were blessed to be awarded a $50,000 grant. And as a result of that $50,000 grant, we're now working on spreading opportunities that we want to do. One is going to be in our marketing for this social media platform. Another is going to be in looking at how we can extend credit to members whom we may have previously rejected because of certain credit conditions that they may have. So we're actively looking at how we can be more of an assistance to our members, as well as to those that want to borrow money.
0: Mm-hmm. Absolutely. And one of the things that's frequently discussed, I know on our marketing committee calls, is this whole idea of how far can we push the envelope when it comes to putting our capital at risk. And I know at some point, we're going to have other informational resources on this show to talk about what's available coming out of DC. We've touched a little bit when we had, we actually had Omega's Grand Bossless Ricky Lewis on the show, and we've had other economic development experts on the show talking about the SBA's reach out to the Divine Nine members and to HBCUs in particular, focused on getting Black entrepreneurs up to speed on what's available. And we want to talk a little bit more about things like tax credits. We want to talk about the money that's still available from the transportation bill that was passed early on in the Biden administration that still needs to be taken advantage of. And one of the things that we talk again about in these marketing committee meetings is the money that's made available to certified organizations through capital that's meant to be put at risk. But that certification that's made available to organizations was put on hold about a year ago. And we're going to be standing in line because the $50,000 we received, whereas we're certainly grateful for it, I know you are, it's the tip of the iceberg that's available. You want to talk just briefly about the universe of what we could do if we could potentially put our hands on money that we could actually make available and put at risk and potentially create a whole new universe of what we can make available to folks who previously might have been deemed, bad credit risk.
1: Understood. Yeah, and that particular NCOA grant funding hasn't been released for the way they did it in 2020, late 2022, and so far in 2023. But essentially, they allow credit unions to bid, and we're talking in the tune of hundred thousand, sometimes more than that, of funding that they can say, you can put this on the street, you can keep some to reserve for risk taking that you put out there. And then what that allows us to do, and I'll just use this as an example, a person whose credit, and this is just arbitrary, it's not fixed, whose credit score may be, say, 550, that may not traditionally receive the awarding that they expect for what they consider a small personal loan, let's use $15,000. But these opportunities that the Inclusive and the NCUA are going to release hopefully soon, where people like us, Omega Credit Union, can go out and bid $15,000. But these opportunities that the Inclusive and the NCUA are going to release hopefully

0: benefits of those programs. It gives
1: this
0: you
1: is some, through the CDFI fund.
0: Yes. CDFI. Yes. Yeah. Thank you. Yep. I was trying to recall the acronym. Thank you. I appreciate that. And yes, that gives us an opportunity to.
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4: 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It's your girl, Miss All Purpose, with another edition of All Purpose Radio with my sexy, handsome co-host, JDI.
5: I'll take it. Thank you.
4: Oh, you taking it. I'm going to give it, baby.
5: Come on. Jump on it.
4: Period. Yeah,
5: jump on it.
4: We still have our special guest, James Oscar, who changes lives with us. And our favorite listener, Nikki, is here as well.
5: What's up, Nikki?
4: Ooh, all right. So we were going to talk about sexual health, but let me ask you guys, have you ever heard of this? It's called selective amnesia, where you, once you ejaculate, you can have amnesia. Anybody ever heard of that?
5: No.
6: Yeah, it'd be like, what's your name again?
4: No, so, thank you, James. No. Perfect transition. So I was listening to Dr. Radio, and so several callers called in, but the one lady said her and her husband had sex. And she said he had like a rough ejaculation. Like it was just, yeah. Nikki, you know what I'm talking about? When they be like, like they having a baby. But, and then she said, when they got done, he looked at her and said, who are you?
5: Wow.
4: And she said she thought he was playing, right? Because obviously you would think your husband is playing. And he's like, who are you? Who are you? And she was a nurse, though. So that was like the good one for this one. She was like, he was like, who are you? And she was like, I quit playing, blah, blah, blah. He was like, no, who are you? So she thought he had a stroke. But he hadn't had a stroke. They went to the emergency room, did all the MRIs, the CAT scan. But it does happen to people. You can have amnesia after ejaculation. Now, you can use that in any situation you might need to if you're not really having amnesia and kind of need to get out of there.
5: Well,
7: it's because it was that strong of an ejaculation.
5: Here's the question I'm going to ask.
4: James, can you
5: answer this? If he has that rough, like, and he forgets, where's that coming from? Because there has to be a loss of memory loss and brain freezing and all that.
4: That just to save James, the test, the MRIs, the CAT scan, everything was good.
5: Hold on, this happened recently?
4: Well, they didn't say the year.
5: Here's a question.
4: The show was recent. I don't know when it happened.
5: Here's a question.
4: Go ahead.
5: Did that person have COVID?
4: Oh, good question. I don't know.
5: Because COVID has known to give people brain fog, memory loss.
4: Yeah, but I think this predates COVID.
5: No,
4: I'm telling you, this problem predates COVID, right? So anyway, I just wanted to know. So do we need to talk about ED or not really?
5: Let's do.
4: All right, so erectile dysfunction. So we were talking about sexual health. I forget the transition we were talking about earlier. But it is alive and well. And so,
5: especially in our age bracket,
4: in the 40s and 50s, mm-hmm. It's just a natural event. And I'm glad we have James here today, because if it's a natural event already, and you're not taking care of yourself, if you're not getting the toxins right, eating the right things, getting your rest, getting your sleep, drinking your water, eating your fruits and vegetables, then it's going to be even more of a problem. I've definitely had some experiences where people have can't get it up.
5: No. Let's not be afraid. Let's not be afraid, because it happens in our community. Mm-hmm. Listen, I did a show

0: That was good time. The good time of me doing the show at night, you get a lot of people that want to talk.
1: Right. Yeah.
0: You know what I'm saying? Mm-hmm. Listen, people may think it's, you know, want to try to front and act like it's not happening. Mm-hmm. It's happening.
1: Yeah, it's definitely
0: it's
1: happening.
0: It's happening. And we can't be ashamed about it.
1: No, you have to have those conversations. And then especially because with me, and like, a man will chase you. He will talk sexy. He will talk naughty. Oh, he will talk Lord. All these things just to get you in the room. And typically, if he has a problem in that area, what is he doing first, Nikki?
2: Eating
1: you out. Eating. Right. So he's going to do that first, and he's going to be down there forever.
2: Ever.
1: And then either he's going to... Now, for some men, that's going to help them, right? Or either he's going to hit you with a, can you help me out? Yeah, I'm so past the can you help me out stage. Like... What they say, get somebody else to do
2: it. Get somebody else to do it.
1: But it is something that naturally happens. And I think that's kind of where some men start to pay attention to their health. Because they like, oh, and for some men and a lot of men, if they can't get it up, that messes with their ego. It messes with their masculinity.
2: Can't talk all that crap.
1: Yeah, well, that's the downside is that they hype you up to let you down. Mm. You don't want to be that guy.
0: Okay.
1: I forgot to tell everybody, we are live at Visions. 19601.
0: We are live at
1: South
0: Visions.
1: Loomis. I forgot to say that. Shout out to Visions for having us. Go ahead, Jeff.
0: Let's talk about that. James, give us some remedies.
1: Oh. Take this to the bank.
0: Remedies, like.
1: Naturally. What are some things men can do to help that situation, James?
0: Number one.
1: Come on.
0: The face.
3: First of all, let me put this out there. Any information I give is by hearsay.
1: It's by hearsay. Okay. Thank you.
3: Because my system works well. Anyway, moving on.
0: Give God the glory. Paul. Same here, James.
1: Okay, now that we got that cleared up, James, help somebody.
3: Honestly, you gotta change what you do with your body, dude.
1: Like?
3: You know, like, okay, I play, majority of men don't listen to this anyway, unfortunately. So, I play basketball with a lot of guys.
1: Mm-hmm.
3: And I see them 2 or 3 years later, and they still look the same.
0: Mm.
1: Okay.
3: And guys say, well, I go to the gym, I do this, I said, but your body's used to that.
1: Mm.
3: And half of us as human beings, we don't push ourselves on
1: mm-hmm.
3: our own.
1: Mm-hmm.
3: So, unfortunately... When a lot of guys get in that situation, a high in the 90s percentile, it's not going to change.
1: Mm-hmm. Without medicine.
3: Without medicine.
1: Or lifestyle change.
3: Oh, I hear guys talk about taking the pills.
1: Oh yeah, again, you naturally it's going to happen, right? So you know you got to kind of figure out, you know, if the juice ain't going to help you, what's going to help you? If you want to have sex.
2: Swallow a pill.
1: You said swallow a pill, right? You'd have to, because what else would you be able to do? You got the pumps. Right? I don't know.
3: All right, look at it like this. Sometimes some shit just happened in the body. It is what it is.
1: Right.
3: But then there is the fact that what I always tell people, don't tell me what your body can't not be able to do if you never put your body in a position
1: To do it.
3: And most people have never put themselves in the position. I said, you can't tell me how your body can't fight this illness or fight this disease. Because guess what? Or they said, well, it's hereditary. My dad had ED too. Mm-hmm. I said, dude, show me pictures of your family. When last time somebody looked healthy in your family?
0: Oh, my God.
3: So how you don't tell me what your body can't do when you've never put in a position to do it?
0: Yes, sir.
2: Or if you know that you got a family history, that's preventative. You should be trying to do something now.
1: Right, if you know it, or they found out after the fact.
3: I hate that term. It was my family. I said, okay, it's not you. Let's be honest. As African-American people or minorities, our history of ain't nobody really ate right. Ain't nobody really took care of themselves. Majority of the time, our family history is built off stress.
1: Mm.
3: So let's talk about what stress and the toxins that creates in the body.
1: Right.
3: So... Don't tell me it's a family history illness until you show me some pictures of some family members that decided to create a history of fighting illness.
1: Hey, come on now. Come on now.
3: That's what I said earlier. Amen. Create a new legacy for me.
1: That's it. If you
3: don't create a new legacy of hope for me, stop giving me a legacy of what my family, my body can't do.
1: Right, right.
3: I said at some point, that's a health choice, brother.
1: Period.
0: Right.
1: All right. Listen, we are going to transition a little bit here.
0: Let's do it.
1: So we got some hot topics that we're going to discuss.
0: Let's go.
1: Jeff, I'm going to do gentleman's choice. Right. What topic do you want to discuss first? And let's make sure I don't veto it. It's okay. Come on. Let's go.
0: Let's go. All right. I'm going to be honest.
1: Go ahead.
0: There's a bunch of things we're going on. Let's start with the Hip Hop Awards.
1: Okay, let's start BET. With the Hip Hop Awards. Now, I only saw a few clips.
0: Yeah, I'm going to be honest.
1: Okay.
0: We are in a state of emergency.
1: Too ratchet.
0: Not only that, when you have Marley Marl being honored, and he's one of our kings in hip hop, and no one stands up, we got a problem.
1: Okay.
0: We have a problem.
1: Okay.
0: Major problem.
1: Mm-hmm.
0: Now, anybody knows who Marley Marl is? Marley Marl is a history maker. He's not this just so-called producer that produced for LL and Colt and Juice Crew.
1: Okay.
0: This man changed production forever in between 86 and 92.
1: Okay.
0: That was his prime. And he was a change man.
1: So what do you think, who failed him? Was it the audience? Was it BET?
0: No, it was the audience.
1: Because I realized.
0: Whoever booking these audience people, they have,
1: But the audience people are hired, most of them, right?
0: Supposedly.
1: Outside of the people that get tickets. Supposedly. Right. So that seemed like a pretty easy fix.
0: But that's a problem, though.
1: Mm-hmm. Okay.
0: But that's a problem all around.
1: Okay.
0: When we look at the culture of hip hop.
1: Mm-hmm.
0: We don't, like a lot of our young people, and this is one of the reasons why I teach in schools and about the culture, the DJing, the behind the scenes work in the music business, because these kids don't have no idea what happened before.
1: Right.
0: The what, when, and why hip hop started.
1: Yeah, I think that's just like, don't quote me. I don't know if it was one of these artists, I don't know her name, but she redid Ludacris Area Codes. And she said she had never heard the song before. She didn't even know that song existed, even after she had made the song. So, to your point, a lot of the younger artists don't know what happened before them. Or not even doing the research, right? It's just like, oh, I could carry a tune. I want to sing. I want to rap. Let me get a producer. Not going back and looking at, it's not all of them.
0: Miss All
1: but
0: Purpose.
1: Seeing who came before you.
0: Miss All Purpose, wow. I'm going to ask you a question.
1: Okay.
0: When you have a person who redo, and that's a problem for me, but we'll talk about that some other time. Is it a problem for you? Because it's a problem for me.
1: Okay.
0: When I see a rapper take a popular song and remake it, and they don't know, they have no idea how big that song was.
1: Mm-hmm. Mm-hmm.
0: Like, watch this. If somebody remade Benjamin's, right?
1: Right.
0: And fucked it up.
1: The only person that's going to really do that is Lil Puffy, right? At this point. Because they got it locked up. But people know the song, so if they mess the song up.
0: Right. And they don't have they never heard it.
1: Okay.
0: That's a problem.
2: No history, no research.
1: Well, I kind of find that more of a problem of the people around them. Because not everybody's 21 in the studio. There's some 40-year-olds and 50-year-olds and 60-year-olds still working in the industry. Right? So that's like that's just like this show. If something happens, it might be that the team failed them. Not just Miss All Purpose failed them, but Misty and Jeff. Around. Oh, and Nikki and James was there. So it's like, well, y'all don't really count. But it would be like, Misty and Jeff failed. Like, it's a team of people, right? Mm-hmm. So if somebody came and did radio and we didn't tell them, always assume the microphone is on. And they talking smack and now it's on air. And we like, hey, make sure you know that the microphone is on. That's kind of like the people around you. It's like to your team. It goes back to what Jeff talks about earlier, the people around you.
0: Man.
1: I mean, James, not Jeff.
0: It's a problem. And I think we need, it's going to be a grumble in a minute. We're not seeing, and I don't, like, I have a lot of people be like, it is what it is. I'm tired of it is what it is.
1: Because it's about legacy. To your point, when Marley Marl stood up, the whole place should have been standing up. The balcony, everybody, right? But to your point, I'm sure with some people in their 40s and 50s in there, why they didn't stand up?
0: They did.
1: Oh, so you wanted the whole. You
0: matter of
1: like
0: fact, Swiss Beast stepped to that mic and said, how the fuck y'all not standing up? This man changed the production game.
1: Okay.
0: What's wrong with you?
1: Right, exactly.
0: You know what I'm saying? And I'm like, it's becoming more, the epidemic is becoming crazier and crazier and crazier. Mm-hmm. And this is becoming a major industry problem.
1: And so I think, again, that's like a community effort, right? That's a hip-hop effort to not this when it's just not celebrating 50 years, but throughout the months and the years, making sure that the young artists are educated.
0: And not only that, you know, but because the, fuck it, I'm going to say it. Hip-hop is so watered down at this point.
1: Okay.
0: Because of the, I say the media movements, because hip-hop ain't never been dead for me.
1: Okay.
0: There's all so much new music out here that's credible and it's powerful. It's just not getting the, they don't have no media, no radio
1: play. Yeah, they can't get it out there, right.
0: They're not going, you can get it out there, but some radio stations are just not going to play it.
1: Right, right.
0: You got to, that's just a fact.
1: Mm-hmm.
0: But the problem is, there's no, for us, we have variety.
1: Mm-hmm, mm-hmm.
0: The biggest issue in the culture of rap music at this point, especially from a media standpoint, is that there's no balance.
1: There's no balance. All right, we're going to take a break. You're listening to All Purpose Radio. We are live at Visions 11901 South Loomis. When we come back, dare we talk about Jada and Will? It's All Purpose Radio. Okay. You know what that sound means. Yes, it is that time of day. Time for All Purpose Radio with your girl, Miss All Purpose. Live from Chicago today. Happy spring. Spring is springing and things are happening. We had an eclipse, so I hope you were able to experience that. Don't forget, you can hear me every Friday, 12 p.m. Central Standard Time here on the Global News Forum. All you have to do is go to your app store and download the Visions Entertainment app. Oh, I'm so glad to be here with you today. Let me remind you, you can purchase my new book, Fearless Advocates. 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Well, I am so excited to have my guest today. Let me preface this with, I know a lot of great, amazing, awesome people. And so anytime I have the opportunity to have them on my show, I always take advantage of that. And so today, I want you to welcome one of my closest friends, closest colleagues. I hope we can call each other colleagues. Dr. Will Moreland. Please welcome him to All Purpose Radio. Yay! I have sound effects too, Dr. Moreland, so you might not hear him, but yay! They're going crazy. Hello, Dr. Will. How are you?
4: I am doing amazing, Misty. I've been looking forward to this time with you and connecting with your audience. So I'm ready to have a real good time. I know that you are a pro, so we're about to do some pro things.
1: That's what pros do. Yes. So let me ask you this. If someone was looking to invite you to speak at their event, and somebody had to give a description of who, what Dr. Moreland is, what he stands for, what would you want them to say? Who is Dr. Will?
4: Oh, wow. You know, it's always hard to talk about yourself, right? But
1: yes.
4: Always I want, whenever I'm doing an engagement, if someone is speaking about me, I just want people to know I'm here to empower, to influence, to impact and inspire the nations. And so if someone's introducing me, I want them to set me up as a person that is going to be able to transform the audience mind. I think everything starts with a mind shift. And so when I come in, I always believe that's my assignment, to help shift the mind, to help people believe that they can be better, do better, achieve more, and be more in life.
1: Absolutely. So how did you start to, we're going to just go on a journey, okay? Because I met you through the National Speakers Association and the Black National Speakers Association. So we're going to start there and then we'll just kind of jump around. But how did Dr. Will become a speaker? How did you get to this place? A professional speaker.
4: Right. I was getting ready to say that's a loaded question, because when I look at my life, I've always been a speaker. I've always been a communicator. Since I was a young kid, my mom would tell me after we would leave church, I would always come home, go in the backyard, and I would mimic the preachers. I always was fascinated by their ability to command an audience, to hold the attention of an audience for 30, 40 minutes, an hour. So I was always fascinated. Really? Then when I got to school, I would always get in trouble, right? I was that kid that my mom would get called into school and they would say, you know, he's a great kid, but he's always talking. So my mom would always say, listen, every time I got to come off work, you're costing me money. Shut your mouth up. So as a kid, this speaker in me was suppressed, because every environment I was in at my school, we didn't have a debate team. We didn't have anything like that. So if I was a basketball player, if I was a musician, if I was a part of the band, I would get celebrated. But as a speaker, I got put into a box and they told me to be quiet. So then years later, all throughout my military career, I joined the military. I never had an issue with communicating. And then when I got into college, I took a speech class and it just was one of the most natural things for me. All my other classmates, they would come up to me and say, man, how did you do that? You just felt so comfortable. And then a lady by the name of Miss Copeland, she came up to me in class and she says, Will, you know, you really have a gift. This is something special. And she gave me a book. And it was called Think and Grow Rich. Ooh. And this one was by Dr. Dennis Kimbrough, not the original by Napoleon Hill. It was the one, Think and Grow Rich, A Black Choice.
1: Yes.
4: And I started reading that book and just became really enamored at seeing Black excellence, African-American excellence. And I realized that there are people on this planet doing some amazing things. And then I was a pastor for 8 years. And so speaking, I was always speaking every week. But when it comes to being a professional speaker, I'll tell you this, Misty, this is interesting. Yes. I didn't know that it was a thing. I didn't know professional speaking was a thing.
1: Okay.
4: I didn't know about NSA. I didn't know about Toastmasters or anything like that. Now, I knew Les Brown, Lisa Nichols, okay. Zig Ziglar, Jim Rohn. But I just thought these, you know, were special individuals and they just got to do this. I didn't know how they got to go around and go and speak. I just thought they got hit with a wand and they got to speak. I didn't know you could literally say, like, I want to be a lawyer. I want to be a doctor. I want to be a police officer. I want to be a teacher. I didn't know you could say, I want to be a professional speaker. But In 2011, I was having a lunch with a buddy and I was kind of complaining to him because my company wasn't doing what I thought it should be doing. And I was, you know, really struggling. And he says, Will, you should be a speaker.
1: Okay.
4: Now, up until this time, people had asked me to come and speak. But Missy, I was getting like, whenever they would ask me to come and speak, I was getting like a $25 gift card. I was getting like, you know, a free lunch. You know, you would get your free lunch, right?
1: Yes.
4: And a pat on the back. So I didn't know that this thing was an industry.
1: Okay.
4: And so when he tells me this, I said, man, I just told you I'm almost broke and you talking about I should go speak. And in my mind, I ain't got time to go speak for no gift cards.
1: Yes.
4: And he pulled out a check. I'll never forget this.
1: Uh-oh.
4: He pulled out a check for $3,500.
1: Mm-hmm.
4: And he said, I just got this for speaking for 1 hour.
1: Oh, hey.
4: Said, 1 hour? He said, yeah, man, I just got this for speaking for 1 hour. And he said, I'll tell you this, there's a speaker conference, a speaker training going on in LA. I was here in Phoenix, Arizona. He says, next week you should go.
1: Okay.
4: And I was like, man, I'm down to my last, but I'm like, you know what? I'm going to go check it out. I go into this room. It's over 1500 individuals in there to speak.
1: Okay.
4: Now I'm scared. I'm like, wait a minute. it's a million, you know, we always exaggerate. I'm like, it's a million people out here speaking. And then everybody that I talked to, it seemed like they talked about my topic. So I was leadership. Ooh. And everybody I talked to, what are you talking about? Oh, leadership, leadership, leadership. So now I'm excited and I'm distressed because I'm like, wait a minute. Where am I going to fit? Where, right, like, where's right. my voice going to fit? But that was my introduction into professional speaking. The guy who was hosting the event, he convinced me enough that this was a viable option, that this mm-hmm. was really something you could pursue as a career. And so in 2011, that's when I got serious about professional speaking and mm. got into this wonderful industry that we're in.
1: Yes, what an amazing story, Dr. Will. You know, and it's always, I always have to give a shout out to my accountability partner, Frank Kitchen. We spoke this morning and, you know, we were saying, you know, each one teach one. And so there's always that key moment where you go from I didn't know to I know now. And it's that moment that then transcends you to your next steps, right? So you see the check and you're like, this is serious. Like, this is not just, and I'm for sure Dr. Will's not making $3,500 an hour right now. I'm pretty sure it's definitely way beyond that. But it's those key moments that we have that just, you know, well, we realize that we can call ourselves higher and taking the time to learn all of it that goes into, we'll say, professional speaking, because you see us on stage, but there's a whole operation that takes place, a whole system of things that get us to being on stage. So let me ask you this question. So when you became a professional speaker, let's talk about the back end work. Let's talk about the marketing. Let's talk about the accounting, the advertising. Did you go in already having knowledge in those areas, or when did you? Because, I mean, listen, if you don't know who Dr. Will is, you will, because Dr. Will, he has his books, his marketing. We talk about Dr. Will all the time, me and Frank. I'm like, I got to get like Dr. Will, because one thing Dr. Will does is he makes sure through his advertising and through your marketing that when you see it, you're going to see it again and you're going to see it again. And so you're steady in front of us so that we don't lose sight of who you are or what you do. Tell us a little bit about that.
4: That, you know, that is such an important question that you're asking, and then such an important observation, because so I come back home from this conference, from this speakers conference. And like all the time we come from a conference, we get excited, we get motivated, mm-hmm. we're ready to go conquer the world. And so I come back home, I'm excited to conquer the world. I believe that this is the pathway forward. This is what's going to change my life. And like many of us, I fell flat on my face because I didn't understand the business of speaking.
1: Okay.
4: I knew I had the gift of speaking. I knew I had the talent, but I didn't understand the business. Now, I always considered myself an entrepreneur. And so this is what I did. After about 6 months of getting no after no after no after no, I stopped and said, okay, I need to figure out the business. Okay. I need to figure out the business. I wanted to know what made Les Brown, Les Brown. What made Lisa Nichols, Lisa Nichols? What made Tony Robbins, Tony Robbins? Why were they getting $25,000, $50,000, $75,000? And I wasn't getting anything. And so what I literally did for 3 months, I went and I started to examine the industry and really start digging into the industry. And so I went and I started studying Les Brown, studying Lisa Nichols. I wanted to know what was the difference. And what I found out was, and this is what I teach to our students in our academy now, is I came up with this formula that I call the PAM formula, P-A-M. Mm. And what I noticed after studying 50 of the most highest ranking speakers out there, that number one, they all had a position. They had a dominant position. If you think about Les Brown, his positioning statement was, you got to be hungry. If you want to be successful, You got to be hungry. So all of these, you know, Tony Robbins, wake up the giant on the inside of you. So they all had a positioning statement. They all had a positioning statement. So if you're listening to us, ask yourself, what is my positioning statement? What do I stand for? Mm. The second thing was the A in the PAM formula is they all figured out their unique advantage. Mm. What is your unique advantage? What makes you different? So if you look at Les Brown, just using him because he's at the top of our industry, he was an adopted twin. So him and his brother were adopted. So if you ever listen to Les, what did he always talk about? He says, I was born in Liberty City in an abandoned building, and we were adopted by Miss Mamie Brown.
1: Yes.
4: And so that was his advantage. That's he's telling you, my advantage was that I was disadvantaged. That was my advantage, that I was disadvantaged. And then the third part, and you mentioned this, what really makes the difference and really separates you from earning $100 as a speaker to tens of thousands of dollars, it's your marketing.
1: Okay.
4: It's your marketing. It's how the market perceives you. So when you're thinking about getting on a stage, let's reverse engineer this. When you think about getting on a stage, I always tell our students that every stage is connected to a person. And what I mean by that is there's a person who has to say yes.
1: Okay.
4: There's a person that has to say yes. So your job is to convince that person that you're the best person to get on that stage.
1: Okay.
4: So if there's a person who has a check for $10,000 and there's 10 of us that want to get on that stage, you got to have in your mind, even though you don't see those other nine speakers, you got to be thinking in your mind, how can you convince this person that's holding this check in front of all 10 of you to give it to you?
1: Yes.
4: That's marketing.
1: Yes.
4: That's marketing. You know, Missy, they tell us, you shouldn't toot your own horn, right?
1: Yes.
4: But what I found out in business, if you don't toot your own horn, nobody else is going to toot it.
1: Absolutely.
4: And so that's what marketing is. Marketing says, I'm the best. I'm the most qualified. I'm the person you should give this money to.
1: Yes.
4: And this isn't any level of business, right?
1: Yes.
4: If you're selling Avon, if you're selling Mary Kay, you have to convince that
1: Shout
4: other
1: out,
4: person.
1: I am a Mary Kay rep.
4: There you go. So for you, right?
1: Yes.
4: You're competing against Maybelline. You're competing against Rihanna. You got to convince that person who has that $30 for that lipstick that Mary Kay has the best lipstick. So what are you saying? It doesn't smear. Mm-hmm. It doesn't come off. It's long lasting.
1: It's moisturizing.
4: It's it moisturizes. It's going to make your lips glow, right?
1: Yes.
4: That's marketing. And so when you look at the pan, you got to get your, can I depend on you? Then number two is your advantage. What's your competitive advantage in the marketplace? And then number three, marketing.
1: Mm-hmm.
4: And when you start looking at the behind the scenes, I've been very blessed because, like I said, I've always thought of myself as an entrepreneur.
1: Okay.
4: And so I approach everything from a business perspective. And when I looked at the speaking industry, I said, oh, most speakers are not looking at this as a business. They're looking at it as, oh, I'm passionate about this. Oh, I want to help people. Oh, I want to serve people. But they don't look at it as a business. The moment, Misty, I started looking at it as a business, my business took off.
1: Okay. Man, listen, Dr. Will is dropping these nuggets on us, these success nuggets. Let me remind you, you are listening to All Purpose Radio with your girl, Miss All Purpose. Man, so Dr. Will, what do you tell younger children? Let's just say, well, I'll give you an example. So yesterday for my kids was parent-teacher conference, and then I have another friend, his children are adult children. But my question to him was, and I'll ask you the same question, what do you tell them when, so I'll give you an example. My daughter's going from eighth grade to high school this year. And so I was telling her yesterday, I was just saying, you know, you're transitioning into a place where it's going to require more of you. And more of your efforts and more of your work. And so now, because in a couple of classes, well, the classes she enjoys least,
5: You know, not turning your work in on time or not finishing the work. But in the classes that she enjoy and enjoy the teachers and the subjects, she's doing well. But I was just telling her, I said, listen, you're transitioning to a place where it's really all on you, and where you're going, they're going to be requiring and expecting you to advocate for yourself, to work for yourself. But I told her, I can't want it for you. I can want it more than you want it, but you have to want it for yourself, whatever that is. And in life, you know, sometimes we have to do things we don't want to do. But I told her, I want you to have a vision of the best version of you. And so you can reach toward that vision. What do you say? What do you say to that? What kind of advice would you give?
4: Yeah, you're not far off. And so with kids, like, you know, as parents, we have to remember that we were kids, right? And for most of us, we probably wasn't enthused about school as well. And that's one of the sad things about, especially here in America, our education system is really outdated. It really is outdated from, you know, where the kids are and some of their pursuits. And so I have a 13-year-old as well. And then I have a 21-year-old. And so I could see, you know, the difference. And so my son, the same way, not really enthused about school, but it goes back to myself. I'm a professional speaker. This was what I was designed and born to do, but they didn't have that subject in my school.
5: Okay.
4: And so now from K through 12, for most, 90% of students are going to do something outside of the educational realm, meaning outside of mathematics, outside of history, outside of science, outside of biology, and all of that kind of stuff, right?
5: Yes.
4: And so it's really a struggle. So what I try to do with my kids and what I've tried to communicate to them is school is not just about school. Mm-hmm. School is about learning lessons in a safe environment that's going to prepare you for life.
5: Yes.
4: So how do we play well with others? That's what school is about, right? How do we learn to do things that we don't really want to do, but we have to do so we can do what we eventually want to do? And so that's kind of, I try to be honest with my kids. This morning I was, you know, talking to my son as he was getting ready to leave, and we were talking about math, and I was asking him, you know, his grade in math, and he said, oh, I have a C right now. And I asked him, I said, okay, do you have a C because the work is hard? Do you have a C because you're not interested in math? Or do you have a C because you're not applying yourself? So when I realized that with your kids, every kid is going to have a different bent. Everybody's not going to be a straight A student.
5: Right.
4: Even straight A students doesn't mean that they're smart. A lot of times they could be just a great test taker.
5: Yes.
4: They could just be a great person that memorizes information.
5: Yes.
4: But it doesn't mean that they know the information. They just knew how to memorize it. So I take a lot of, you know, especially now, I don't try to put so much pressure on my kids as it relates to school.
5: Okay.
4: I try to figure out what are they interested in,
5: right,
4: and then try to tie that in. So are you going to go to, you know, one of the mistakes that I made with my daughter, she knew in the 10th grade that she didn't want to go to college.
5: Okay.
4: She already knew that. I didn't have that conversation with her.
5: Okay.
4: So I'm over here dragging her literally all across the country visiting colleges.
5: Wow. Okay.
4: And she's just like, okay, all right. So my daughter, very, very smart, very bright. She ended up graduating a year early. And so with this year early, we're like, okay, what do you, you know, what college you want to go to? She's like, I don't want to go to college. I'm going to take a gap year.
5: We're like,
4: no, you're not taking no gap year, you know. And so she eventually decides to go to the Navy, and she goes to the Navy. She's picked up a great skill in IT.
5: Okay.
4: So once she gets out the Navy, she can go on the civilian side, get a job paying $150K a year. So she's won the game, right? That's the game that we want them to play.
5: Yes.
4: Go become a productive adult, get a great job or whatever. You know, my daughter, at 20 years old, my daughter bought her first house at 20.
5: Nice, Yes.
4: So that's the game we want them to play, right? We say, go to college, get a good job. She found a different way. No, I'm going to go to the Army. I'm going to go to the Navy. They give me a VA loan. I have good credit. I'm about to go get me a house.
5: Yeah.
4: She won the game.
5: Yeah,
4: so
5: absolutely.
4: I don't put, you know, so much pressure on education. I was just asking, you know, this morning, I was asking my wife, I'm like, when's the last time you used the square root in your day-to-day? You know what I mean? And so we got to be honest about that with our kids. Like, you know what? A lot of this stuff you're not going to use.
5: Right.
4: But in life, there's a lot of things that you have to do that you really don't want to do.
5: Yeah.
4: But you have to do it so you can end up doing it. And so that's what school is about. School for me is not about learning numbers and learning about biology. Now, if you have a kid and you can start to see it, like if you have a kid that they're crushing it in math and they're crushing it in science, then they're probably going to go be an engineer. They're probably going to go be a doctor. Yes. They're going to go. But to try to make them go do that with so many different possibilities out here in this world for you to express your genius and your talent. I like I tell my son, I say, son, it's, you know, it's not me making you go to school. It's just a part of the law, right? It's like, you know, I want to drive my BMW 150 miles per hour, but the law doesn't allow me to do that. The law doesn't allow me to do that. So just like I have to drive in the parameters of the law, you have to live in the parameters of the law as well.
5: Absolutely. And, you know, the thing about it is, I was, after I had the parent-teacher conferences, I started to kind of have a conversation with myself, and I was just like, should I be requiring more of my children? You know, like, is some of this on me? Because I'm not like really heavy on grades, more heavy on do what you have to do so you can do what you want to do. And that makes life worth living. You know, that's what it's all about. You know, I ask the questions, not, you know, what do you want to be when you grow up? But what do you want to have? Because those are the things that you can kind of use to motivate you and set your goals so that, you know, you can have joy when you buy your house at 20, right? So now I got, you know, I have my own space. I got my own thing going on. You know what I mean?
4: That's such an important observation. What type of life do you want versus, right? What do you want to do? And just think about that. At 8 years old, 7 years old, we're asking these kids, what do you want to be when you grow up? What do you want to be with? It's such an unfair question, right?
5: Yes.
4: What,
5: come on. Yes. A, I don't even know enough to know what I want to be.
4: I don't even know enough, right?
5: Unless, unless God, you know, there's those few that God gives that, you know, that.
4: Once again. You know, right. They have that innate, and you got to see that. Like we usually call them geniuses, right?
5: Right.
4: But I believe everybody's a genius. Once again, if you're in an environment that's it's like, have you ever went and bought a car? And the moment you bought that car, now you see that car everywhere on the road.
5: Yes.
4: Right?
5: Yes.
4: That's what happens in the education system. Right. In a system where we go grade you A, B, C, D, E, F. Right.
5: Right.
4: That's what the education system. We're looking for all the A people. We're looking for all the A people. We're looking for all the A people.
5: Yes.
4: Right.
5: Yes.
4: And that's not how life is.
5: It's
4: right.
5: Not. Oh, my God.
4: Your life is not going to be about straight A's or B's.
5: Yes.
4: And, you know, you can be amazing in one area of your life and totally be struggling in another area. And that's life. It doesn't mean that you're failing in life, but that's just life.
5: Yes.
4: And so I always think it's a disservice about how much pressure. But back to your point. I mean, you're going to be able to see. You can see those special, and all kids are special, but I mean, those that are inside the school system, if you're into science, if you're into arts, if you're, you know, into music and things like that, that's an environment where you're going to easily see it. But look at somebody who does hair.
5: Yeah.
4: That person is not going to be celebrated until after they get
5: out of high school. Right, because they're not offering that. And look, so let me Let me interject here, which my aunt always says, she's like, it's nice for kids to go. So, like, I went to, let me go back just a little bit to a couple of points. Dr. Will, you're making so many great points that I really thought I was going to get through this interview without jotting notes down, because there's so many things that you're bringing up that I want to discuss with you. So, when I was seven, up probably until the age of nine, let's say, you basically could call me like a mute. I just didn't talk. Okay. And so to now be a professional speaker, well, nobody probably really thought that 7-year-old was going to be a professional speaker, because it's like my aunt used to say, all I did was sit on my mother's lap and just had this serious look on my face. But my brain was thinking that whole time. You see what I'm saying? I'm just not sharing my thoughts with other people. And so to your point earlier, right, when you're seven, that again, now, but also here's another key thing. My mom worked during the day and my dad worked nights. And I didn't go to school until kindergarten. So the first 5 years of my life, I'm pretty much majority of the day home with my dad until he wakes up. You see what I'm saying? At like 10 in the morning. So, you know, I'm not even having conversations with people. That's why they say, especially like with kids who don't talk, you have to have conversations with them so that they can know that those kind of things happen. So, but I was going to say, my aunt always says that, you know, it's good for people to at least know a trade, you know, but my high school was a vocational school. So to your point about the girl that's going to do hair, when I left, my major was food service. Hospitality, you can imagine that, because I'm a great hostess. But the year after I left, they got cosmetology. So to your point, right, if I'm not in an environment that, and my daughter, she, art is her thing, visual art. So, you know, putting her in an environment in which that can flourish and grow, but also not in an environment that's going to try to change who she is as an artist. Because that's important, because it's dependent on what kind of school or institution or whatever you want to call it that she gets into, you know, being in spaces where they can bring out the best artist in her, but still having her own creativity, because then you don't want to be like a clone. And I'm going to bring this up. So she had to write a personal recommendation letter. So she wrote the letter, and this is for to try to get in this one school. She wrote the letter. She gave it to me. I said, you wrote this letter? She said, yeah. I said, huh. I said, you wrote it by yourself? She said, yeah. I said, well, did you use an app to write it? She was like, no. I said, okay. You got to know the right questions, Dr. Will. I said, did you use a software to help you? She's like, oh, yeah. I use Grammarly AI. And I said, it's a great letter, but it sounds like 100,000 other kids. It could have been anybody. And so that was another key thing I learned like a month or two ago. Like, you got to make sure you reading what your kids are doing, because, and even people in business, because your AI letter could be great. And then I bring you in and it ain't adding up. You know what I mean? So I told my daughter, I said, you have to make this more personable. You know what I mean? And so she kind of half wanted to do it. But she was going to need 3 letters of recommendation. Shout out to Miss Ann McNeil. My daughter participates in her youth mastermind every Sunday with the International Masterminders Association. Shout out to Miss Ann McNeil and the whole team, and her daughter, Danielle. Thank you guys for all the work you do. And so my daughter doesn't even like doing these calls some Sundays. So she's been in it for about 3 or 4 years. We also work off Think and Grow Rich, the Napoleon Hill version. And so when she needed the recommendation, I said, see, you don't like going on Sundays, but now you need somebody to speak up for you on your behalf. You see what you created? So some of these lessons, definitely they have to learn on their own accord. And she didn't qualify for this one school because half of the requirements for the city, there's a certain grade. So back to all the kids, it's a grade and a number. Your last grades for the fourth quarter of 7th grade. Chicago, we need to get it together. So it's the fourth quarter. So if you got all A's, then say the most points you could have got was 450. Well, if you didn't get all A's, you might be starting at whatever number. But there's 100,000 kids who got all A's. So now they're already ahead of you, right? Then it boils down to the test, where you live in, what section you live in. They call tiers. You know, Chicago's a very segregated city. So don't get me started, Dr. Will. Dr. Will, go ahead.
4: No, just to interject what you were saying about the AI, back to the PAM formula, right? What's your advantage? And a lot of people are up in arms about AI and things like that. And I tell them, that's why it's so important for you to know what your advantage is, because we can use AI to give us a framework.
5: Yes.
4: Right. And I always say it's like grandma's recipe, right? Grandma's recipe is going to give you the foundation.
5: Yes.
4: But then what's going to be your little seasoning? What's going to be your little paprika? Yes. What's going to be your little, you know, seasoning that you're going to put on it? What's going to be your little twist? And that's why it's so important about knowing yourself and knowing what your advantage is. I just wanted to interject that.
5: Yes, yes, yes. Let me remind you, you are listening to All Purpose Radio with your girl, Miss All Purpose. So listen, Dr. Will, go ahead and give out some social media, because people are going to be listening to this and they're going to want to look you up. Where are some places we can find Dr. Will?
4: I'm very easy to find. I'm not hard to find, as Dion would say, right down in Colorado. I'm not hard to find. If you just go to Dr. Will Speaks, DrSpeaks, Dr. Will Speaks, anywhere on social media, that's my website as well, drwillspeaks.com. I would love to hear about your journey, how you're dominating in the world, how you're making an impact, how you're inspiring and influencing. So you can follow me on all social media platforms at Dr. Will Speaks.
5: Dr. Will, so, all right, it's Saturday afternoon. You get to leave the house and do something fun for you. What is happening? Where's this journey going?
4: Oh, ideally, if I do have to leave the house, ideally, I want to be headed to a beach. That's my happy place. That's my fun place. I love being around water. I love being just looking at that ocean and looking at that water. So if I do have to leave the house, because I'm an introvert, so if I do have to leave the house, I want to be headed to the beach.
5: Well, listen, you know, the beach is my favorite place to go. And I'm going to say something else to you, but you use the word introvert. So many people think public speakers are extroverts when it's really not true. And I'm going to speak for myself. I have a few different alter egos. And so the one you see out on the street at an event may not be the one, you know, a Friday night at 3 p.m. or a Friday at 6 p.m. Like, and a lot of times, like, I go out for events because that's part of my job, but, you know, it's part of life as well. But I really am an introvert. So back to me when I was not speaking as a kid. And then my parents had got divorced when I was 5. So that added to the selective mutism. So now it's like I'm really not speaking. I went through like a year of that. And so, but also I really am an introvert. And I really do have, I really have an introvert. And I really do have a shy side. So when I say I have a shy side, I remember this one guy. He was just disturbed. He was like, no, you don't. Well, I was talking about stage fright. He's like, no, you don't. I'm like, people don't even understand what it's like to live as a public figure. Like, there's a whole nother thing, you know, with that. But I am an introvert. And again, I have these personalities that work in these other rooms. Right. And so just being able to get paid and be yourself is actually pretty darn cool. Yes. And I wanted to congratulate you. You're a newly grandfather, or I think you officially made it into the zaddy phase now. I don't know. Where are you? Congratulations to you and your family.
4: Yeah. That, you know, that's, you know, we talk, you know, you hear a lot about legacy and you hear a lot about, you know, making it better for the next generation. And you hear terms like generational wealth. And my daughter, she blessed us back in January with our first grandbaby. And it does. Yes. It puts everything into perspective when you can literally see that next generation and everything that you've worked for, everything that you're going toward. You begin to see now, this is what I'm doing. It before it was just hyperbole in this talk, but now you're like, oh, this is what I really want to do for her. And I'm so excited because Misty, for me, she represents the first person in our family that gets to start off from where we say an advantage point.
5: Yes, yes, yes.
4: What she'll be able to do with this, to come from a two-parent home, to have two grandparents on the both sides, so to have six functioning adults that love you, that are supporting you. Yes. I'm just curious. Like, it's an experiment, right? I'm curious to see what happens to an individual that has this type of has this type of support. So beyond being just a beautiful little soul, I'm just her name is Nyla. So I'm just curious to see what little Nyla becomes and what she does with these advantages that she's afforded. And so this is what we've worked for generations. When I think about my grandmother, when I think about my mom, when I think about, you know, my mother-in-law and my grandmother-in-law on that side, all the hard work that they put in to allow me to do what I do and my wife to do what she does. And now the lifestyle we were able to give our kids, now to see them start having kids, is something that I've been really looking forward to. And I'm just so blessed and honored to be able to experience it.
5: Yeah, no, listen, my grandfather is 103.
4: Oh, wow.
5: 103, you know, six kids, 12 grandkids, 16 great-great-grandkids, great-grandkids, one great-great.
4: Wow.
5: I mean, you know, what two people can build, you know what I mean? And then, to your point, the village, you know?
4: It takes a village.
5: The village is needed and necessary. Needed and necessary. And so, to your point about your daughter, I was able to come from such two great villages. My other grandfather, he was one of 17 kids.
4: Wow.
5: So all from the same two people. So from Canton, Mississippi. So do you know the amount of cousins when those 17, 16 kids have 6, 7 kids, and then they have 4 or 5 kids and down to the generations? And it's like, that's why they say you need to know who your family is. You should know who your village is, so you're not dating your cousin. You know what I mean? Like, people need to have conversations and written documentation and reference. And my grandfather, shout out to my grandfather. He's always been key on making sure that both sides, all grandparents and grandmothers, you are listening to All Purpose Radio. I get to interview Dr. Will. So, Dr. Will, we have about 15 more minutes here together.
4: Well, time flies when you're having fun.
5: Or when you're hanging with Misty. Either way, however you word it, however you word it, it's fine with me. I'll just remind everybody, you can find me on most things at Miss All Purpose, MSALLPURPOSE. You can also go to Campbell Girl Media, of course. I do have my book, Fearless Advocates, which is about caregiving. I help caregivers become better advocates for themselves and those they take care of. I think Dr. Will is about to pull out a book. Thank you. Hey, listen, friends support friends. I'm trying to tell you something. And business people support business people. It's all, you know, I was taking a sip of tea, guys. Sorry. All of it goes together. Supporting, you know, I heard once, feed what's feeding you. And so, you know, supporting those around you and appreciating those around you. And so you can go to fearlessadvocates.com and purchase my book. That's for an autographed copy. You may also go on Amazon.com. Super duper happy to announce here by the end of April, he must get his autograph. People make you feel so good. End of April, May, the audiobook will be available for Fearless Advocates, read by yours truly, show. And shout out to Dr. Deborah Gabler, who wrote the foreword for my book and also did her audio part for the audiobook. So, Dr. Will, I've been busy.
4: You have. You've been very productive. I always tell you, I'm so excited to see what you're doing in business inside this industry. And you're one of the bright voices inside our industry and one of the needed voices. And even your book, you know, another thing as personalities, people don't remember that we're human and we deal with human things as well. And when you wrote this book about being a caregiver and the attention that you give to your family. It's something that a lot of us go through. And so the encouragement that you provided and the insight that you provided is something that's so needed. And so kudos to you. Kudos to you.
5: Thank you so much. Yeah, that was a project that I definitely wanted to get out last year. And, you know, just, you know, I said, I wrote the book because I said, you know, if you could get one thing from it, or you know somebody you need to give the book to, if you could get one thing from it, then I've done my job, you know? And so we have to take what we know and share it. Because I said, you know, if you could get one thing from it, or you know somebody you need to give the book to, if you could get one thing from it, then I've done my job, you know? And so we have to take what we know and share.

0: beat that 5-year-old, that 4-year-old. In grammar school, I actually took advantage of opportunities. Like, once I joined the cheerleading team and these dance classes in fourth grade, it was like I started to slowly blossom. And then by the time I got to like 6th, 7th, 8th grade, but I like, you know, I was on the student council and then I was like vice president of my class. And, you know, any opportunity I had to speak, I was the MC. And so I did that all through high school and everything. And I was on a hospitality club. And so, but yeah, you never know what's in a seed and what you can get out of it. But, you know, needing to nurture it and give it light. And feed it and water it and food and love and energy. And that's really what life is about at the end of the day. Because Glorilla said, because at the end of the day got to end. You are listening to Miss All Purpose on All Purpose Radio. Oh, my goodness. I am having so much fun here with Dr. Will. I didn't mean to say shout out. Rest in peace to O.J. Simpson. He died this week, so... that's tough, OJ. So, you know, prayers to his family. And, you know, it's, Glorilla said at the end of the day got to end. And that's a true one. So, Dr. Will, go ahead. You're going to say something?
1: Yeah, you just mentioned OJ. And I was listening to the newscast when they mentioned about his passing. And the thing that stuck out to me, it said he was surrounded by his children and his grandchildren. And that's the hope for all of us, yes. Right? I don't care, yes, how big you build your business. I, yes, don't care how, yes, how famous you become. At the end of the day, and it's so funny, because you mentioned Glorilla. I was just listening to her this morning, her interview with Shannon Sharp, and she said, okay, that quote, at the end, yeah, of the day, the day
0: at
1: has
0: the
1: to
0: end.
1: At
0: the end of the day,
1: they got to end. But back to OJ, that's what, for all of us, mm-hmm, right? At the end of the day, that's what you want to be left with. And so live a life where you create memories, because one day that's all you'll be left with is memories.
0: That's it. And it's about experiencing life. I say life is about experiences. Know what experiences you want to have. And you spoke about being able to elevate your children so that they started such a place from, you know, maybe where you started from. And so with my kids, with them being able to have that position, I'm always concerned with, you know, I never want their comfort to be their crutch. And so, hey, I told these jokers, y'all got to get jobs. So my daughter just turned 14. So I think I hire her for my company too. But I said, yeah, y'all got to, you know, and my daughter, she's like, oh, I'm definitely leaving here in 4 years. I'm like, ew, okay, geez, you don't have to be so at it, you know, so definite about it. But hey, listen, hey, these your wings, you know what I mean? Like, because that, when I was 14, and she's the same way, there were like 3 different high schools I could have went to. But I was like, because I was sociable by the time I got turned 14. And I was like, wait a minute. So I'm going to go to high school to see the same people I just saw for 8 years? Absolutely not. And so I chose a school that was a little bit halfway across town. But now I know, you know, thousands of people that I wouldn't haven't known had I went to these 3 schools. You know what I mean? So now that positioned me somewhere else. And you probably don't believe this, Dr. Will, but I was a mover and a shaker then too. So outgoing, you know, with all the, this is what, I received the service award when I was a senior. Oh, excuse me. The service award. And when she presented the award at the senior year luncheon at high school, that's what it was, high school, 12th grade, she said, if there's an event or a function at this school, she said, oh, I'm finna cry. She said, this student is there. And so I got the service award. So, and it was crazy because back to what you're saying with school, they didn't even have, because I was on the committee, they didn't even have an award for somebody like me. That category didn't exist. And so I was very close with one of the history teachers, Miss McChristian. And I said, I know y'all gonna have an award for me. Because I'm

0: what I mean? You know? And so they came up with the service. It was the, actually the PTA president. They created it in that genre, you know, category, the service award. I'm like, yeah, somebody figured it out, right? You know?
1: Well, known fact, because I did my research on you as well before we did this interview. You was a cheerleader as well.
0: Oh, listen, I'm going to tell you something right now.
1: See? So, you think I did my homework? I did my homework. I did my research. I wasn't just coming to be interviewed. I did my research on you too.
0: Oh, you too? Did you read it or did you see the picture?
1: I saw the picture. yeah.
0: Good for you. Yes, I was a cheerleader. And I forgot what I was going to say. What was we talking about? Tell me what we talking about.
1: No, but so even look at there, right? So you were a cheerleader, athletics gets cheered.
0: Oh, I know what I was going to say.
1: Teacher, okay. This teacher talked about your service, right?
0: Yes.
1: And so those types of geniuses, if you're an event planner, if you're an encourager,
0: yeah,
1: that's not seen as a genius inside
0: yes.
1: of our school system, right?
0: Yes.
1: But there's a whole company called Hallmark that yes. gets billions of dollars yes. by just writing nice little notes, right?
0: That's
1: so let's
0: it.
1: Just think if he was in poetry, right?
0: Yes.
1: And so that's what I'm saying. That's amazing that teacher recognized that after you tooted your own horn, though, right?
0: Yeah,
1: remember? Because if you didn't toot your own horn, they wouldn't have done it. So kudos to you.
0: And then get this. This one girl, we got less than 5 minutes, Dr. Will. This has been so much fun. They had an award called the All Around Student Award. Well, maybe they did have another category for me. But this girl thought she was going to win it. And when they said Misty Campbell, her face was like, oh, yeah, I worked for that one this year. And so get this. Usher came to our school. I was 17, 18. So he was one of my first interviews. So, you know, he was around the same age as me. And he's actually coming to Chicago in October. So my cousin, she wanted me to go with her. So we're going to do the meet and greet. So I'm going to tell him, you were one of my first interviews. And he had broke my heart because he had lied to me. So in the interview, it was just me and him. It wasn't like I didn't interview him in front of the school. And so, but he told me he was one age. Then when he went out there and talked with the school, he said another age. I was like, he lied to me. Why would he lie to me? I couldn't figure that out. And I was like, oh, it's business, right? Like, so, yeah, but so, yeah. So I've been doing this a long time, Dr. Will. Oh, yes, I have. You are listening to All Purpose Radio on the Global News Forum. Thank you guys for sticking with me today. I know my voice is a little hoarse. I actually got two other interviews scheduled, and those are about to be canceled. Because I am going to give myself a little bit more time to rest. But I was not going to miss out on the opportunity to talk to Dr. Will. So, Dr. Will, what do you want my listeners to do? You want them to do what to interact with you?
1: 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But I do want to mention, I have a brand new book coming out. It's called Living From Your Core.
0: Nice.
1: 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It releases later on this month. So let's live from our core. You talked about it already. One of the elements, one of the keys is experiences. That's the E in core. How do you want to experience your life? How do you want to experience this world? So go out there, get this book. It will give you a insight on creating a life that you love. 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
0: Dr. Will. Now, Dr. Will, I know you don't think, wait, can I toot my horn? I'm one hell of a podcast host, aren't I? Yay. We'll do the real round of applause. I know you're not going to let us think you're going to get out of here without talking about the fashion that you wear. Your caps, your shoes, like your glasses. Come on, talk about that. Tell us about your fashion. Your fashion. You always so fly.
1: You know what? It goes back to what you talked about being a introvert. One of the things I had to learn about being an introvert, I realized that being an introvert is not a prison. It's a preference.
0: Yeah.
1: And even as a speaker, I remember starting off as a speaker there was this box. Like, if you're going to be a professional speaker, you got to look like this. You got to wear the blue suit, the black suit, the white shirt, the red tie. And then exactly what my book is about, living from your core. The C stands for clarity. Okay. And so I'm a big fashion guy. You know, we're around the same age. I'm a hip hop. I grew up in hip hop.
0: Okay.
1: And so no matter what genre of music you grew up with, that's the genre of music you're going to listen to for the rest of your life. Like, you don't outgrow your genre of music. And so I'm hip hop. I'm going to be hip hop until I'm 80. I'm going to be hip hop until I'm 90. And so it's not about, you know, it's not about trying to look young, be young.
0: Okay.
1: This is what I grew up with. I grew up sneaker. I'm a sneaker head, right?
0: Yes.
1: I grew up with sneakers. I grew up with wearing hats. And so I'm blessed now at the point in my life, I cannot care, right? I cannot care about what you think. I can just truly be myself. I can do me. And I love fashion. I love shoes. I'm a sneakerhead. I love hats. I love dressing. You know, I'll tell this short little story about dressing because I love the athletics and I love wearing a nice suit.
0: Right. Now, I only got a few more seconds here now. So
1: when I was 14 years old, I was going for a job interview, and every day I dressed up and I had to walk past this car dealership. And one day the guy came out and he looked at me and he's like, man, you should be selling cars. And the only thing that stopped me, I was only 14, but he looked at me because the way I was dressing. And from that day forward, I was like, it does matter how you show up.
0: Hey, and showing up is the name of the game. Thank you, Dr. Will Moreland. Oh my God. Let me get my theme music on here. This has been an amazing, amazing time today here on All Purpose Radio. I have to thank the fantastical Dr. Will Moreland for blessing us here on All Purpose Radio. All my listeners, you can hear me every Friday, 12 p.m. to 1 p.m. Central Standard Time here on... See, I got a little voice back. Look at me. Central Standard Time here on the Global News Forum. I'm getting better. Y'all pray for your girl. You can find me on all things Miss All Purpose or Misty Campbell. Thank you so much for joining me. It's All Purpose Radio.
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0: You know what that sound means. It's that time again. It's your girl, Miss All Purpose, live from Pompano Beach, Florida, at the International Masterminders Association, where masterminders come to meet, plan, and have accountability. I am here with my special guest, Mr. Galen Bingham. Hey, Galen.
4: Hey. Wow, you are in full effect here. I love this.
0: I stay in full effect, Galen.
4: Live and in color.
0: Hey, if full effect was a person, okay? Welcome to All Purpose Radio, Galen. I'm so glad you are here with me.
4: I am just excited to be here. First of all, it's hard to mess up Pompano Beach. I'm sure you probably could, but it's really hard to do. And then anytime I get to hang out with Miss All Purpose, seems to be time well spent. So.
0: Hey, come on now. Preach to somebody. Well, you know, I'm fun in a body, okay? Or as Mark LeBlanc of the National Speakers Association, he coined me the coined. Which one is it? Coined.
4: Coined.
0: He coined me the fun angel.
4: All right. I like that. That fits too.
0: Well.
4: That fits too.
0: Well, so let me tell you what happened
5: we were at our annual conference, Influence, for the National Speakers Association. And I was telling him, you know, he asked me what I speak on, and I told him I speak on caregiving. But I was telling him, I was just like, well, I don't know how long I want to speak on it, because speaking on caregiving is not fun. And he said, well, Misty, you're the one speaking on it. And he said, but he said, what you're speaking about is so important. And he said, and you can find ways to make it fun for you, which I do, right? When I speak, you could imagine it's a fun time, but it's just not a fun topic.
4: Yeah.
5: But he was like, you are the fun angel. And I was like, oh, I am the fun angel. So shout out to Mark LeBlanc and the National Speakers Association. So I met Galen Bingham through the Black National Speakers Association. And I believe our first contact was one of the masterminds.
4: Yeah. You know, I think our first contact was at a bar at the National.
5: Was that Dallas?
4: That was Dallas.
5: Oh. Okay.
4: National Speakers Association. Before I had gone to any meetings, any conference, whatever.
5: Yes.
4: I barely had my lanyard. And I walk into a bar and you're like holding court. So I'm like, okay, well,
5: Misty holding court. Can you imagine that?
4: Let me find out what this is about. Mm. And you made it very clear what it was about.
5: Fun.
4: Very, very quickly.
5: That is so hilarious, but I love that story because, hey, listen, I tell people, if you see me mistying, that's a good thing. If you see me not mistying, find out what's the problem, okay?
4: I like it.
5: So, Galen, tell everybody who you are and what you do and what you're about.
4: Yeah. So, I'm Galen Bingham. I'm the leadership strategist. I've spent over 30 years in corporate America working for some of the biggest brands on the planet. Names such as Kraft Foods, names such as the Imperial Sugar Company, and then almost 23 years with Coca-Cola North America, all trying to become senior vice president of sales for a Fortune 500 company. Funny thing happened on the way to the corner office. They asked me to take an 18-month developmental assignment where I would have a third of the country for the company. My job would be to help people in that area get better at whatever they were doing, regardless of their position. A third of the country turned into the entire country. That turned into, can we also use you in London and in Mexico and in parts of Canada? And then that turned into, can we outsource you to some of our top clients when they have leadership events, send you in as an ambassador of Coca-Cola to kind of help them get better at what they're trying to do. Mm-hmm. And I looked up and that 18-month assignment had turned into an 8.5-year gig.
5: Okay.
4: And two leadership books. And this is my thing.
5: Okay.
4: Yeah. This is my thing, and I get to talk to literally leaders all over the world. I'm a certified executive coach, which just means that I get to work with executives at the highest level.
5: C-suite
4: executives at the highest level, and help them work through their most challenging issues. And what's so cool about that is all of my clients are brilliant.
5: Of course.
4: Right? They're brilliant. So okay. I get to go in and just put a little hot sauce on whatever it is they're working on. And and something about what you just said about what Matt shared with you, where you're taking a topic that people don't really want to talk about, and you're putting some levity to it, you're putting another twist to it, because that's what comedians do so well.
5: Yes.
4: Right.
5: Yes.
4: They take a topic that people don't necessarily want to talk about, but because of how they do it, it gets in, it gets through. And that's the true with that. I mean, that's true with, all of us who speak for a living professionally.
5: Yes, absolutely.
4: We put our twist on content to make it to make it get through in a way that ordinarily it might not get through.
5: So let me ask you this question. What makes a great leader?
4: Wow. You know, I've spent 30 years trying to answer that question.
5: I hope you know the answer.
4: There's a couple of different things, but number one, I think leaders do three things. Number one, they paint a very clear picture of what success looks like.
5: Okay.
4: Because everyone is trying to win. They're trying to do their best. And if the leader doesn't paint a very clear picture of what winning looks like, folks are just going to meander around doing what they think is right, but hoping, right?
5: Right.
4: And not really
5: knowing.
4: So that's the first thing that they do. The second thing that they do is they identify and remove barriers that get in the way mm-hmm. of success.
5: Yes.
4: So whatever that barrier might be, whether it's development, whether it's access to resources, whether it's you name it, if there's a mm-hmm. barrier, it's my job to identify this could be a problem and remove that barrier before you get there.
5: Mm,
4: and then
5: yes.
4: the third thing that leaders do is they keep people excited about trying to achieve this mission.
5: Yes.
4: Because we're all going to get weary. We're all going to think it's impossible at times. We're all going to say, why am I doing this again?
5: Mm-hmm,
4: and it's
5: mm-hmm.
4: the leader's job to say, this is why we're doing this. This yes. is the benefit of achieving this goal. Mm-hmm. And, you know, all the great leaders throughout time, whoever you want to talk about, mm-hmm. they've all done that. Whether you go to Jesus Christ, whether you go to Mahatma Gandhi, whether you mm-hmm. go to Martin Luther King or anyone,
5: mm-hmm.
4: if they've been successful and deemed a leader, they've done those three things. Usually they've done them incredibly well.
5: Are leaders born or created?
4: You
5: know, I mean, you know this is what I do, right?
4: You waste no time, right? We only have so much time. I got to do this now. So let's get right to it. Here's the answer to the question. I love the way John Maxwell answered this question.
5: Okay.
4: John Maxwell is one of those Mount Rushmore leadership dudes. Gurus.
5: Yes.
4: And he says, are leaders born or are they made? I've never seen a leader get here on this planet without being born.
5: Right? Good answer.
4: So everyone's born.
5: Great answer.
4: And there are some things that you can only get by going through.
5: Mm.
4: And yes. I had this conversation. Yes. On my podcast, Whiskey, Jazz, and Leadership,
5: So David, shout out to David Banks. I just interviewed David Banks, uh-huh. who's also part of the Black National Speakers Association. And I said, David, what do you like to do in your spare time? And he said, I like to golf, and I like to listen to jazz. And I was like, then I gave you a shout out.
4: Hey.
5: And I said, David, have you been on Galen's podcast, Jazz, Whiskey, and Leadership?
4: Yeah, Whiskey, Jazz, and Leadership.
5: Whiskey, Jazz, and Leadership. And he's like, no, I haven't. I said, do you know Galen? He's like, yes. I was like, well, listen, I've been on there. I believe Frank has been on there. I said, myself and Frank Kitchen, we're doing a collaboration thing for 2024. I said, we're going on there. I said, David, go get on Galen's podcast.
4: You know, and McNeil's been on. Dr. Peter James has been on.
5: Shout out to Dr. Peter. Is he coming this weekend?
4: I think he's supposed to be coming.
5: He like giving me
4: he's
5: a hard time.
4: He's supposed to be coming.
5: Mm-hmm.
4: So I mean, you know, I just again, the podcast is in its fifth season.
5: Congratulations.
4: We're having a lot of fun. We're talking to leaders literally all over the world. Thank you for that. I'll take that.
5: It comes with that.
4: And you know, one of my guests, mm-hmm. another really brilliant dude, like McKenzie brilliant. Like Procter & Gamble, brilliant. His name is Jared Simmons. And he said that leadership is only possible once you develop a catalog of experiences that you can pull from.
5: Mm.
4: And if you're only working from your personal experiences, it's going to take you a long time to develop that catalog.
5: Okay.
4: So now if you can borrow from other people's experiences, mm-hmm. that's where the education comes in. That's where the, mm-hmm. the connections come in. That's where masterminding comes in.
5: Yes.
4: Where you can borrow from other people's experiences. I don't have to go through exactly what Misty went through.
5: Mm-hmm.
4: But if I've had enough conversations, I can pull from those experiences to make a decision.
5: Mm-hmm.
4: Then that's what makes you an effective leader. So that was a long answer.
5: No, it was a great answer because everything you said made me think of masterminding. And so I'm going to ask this question as I also asked of David. What is your favorite principle in Napoleon Hill's Think and Grow Rich? If you had to pick one, or one for right now with whatever you have going on in your life.
4: You know, I'm gonna channel Miss Ann McNeil and say desire.
5: The first step to riches.
4: It comes down to what do you really want?
5: Yeah, what do you really
4: want? What do you really want?
5: Mm-hmm.
4: And you know, the twist that I put to that, what do you really want and what are you willing to do
5: to have
4: what you want?
5: Mm-hmm.
4: Because if you say, you know, I want $4 million, well, what are you willing to do? Well, I'm not really willing to do anything.
5: Yeah.
4: You don't really want $4 million.
5: Mm-hmm. Right.
4: So my point is, let's stop kidding ourselves.
5: Let's just stop.
4: You know, life is too short. I don't have much time left. I got to do this now.
5: Yes, absolutely.
4: And if you don't really want that, that's fine.
5: Mm-hmm.
4: But let's not say that that's what you want because it's wasting time.
5: And you know, it's two things. I'll come back to the second thing. But the first thing, where what you're just talking about, we had a guest on, Gavin Jackson. He's out of Chicago. He owns Visions, where I do my radio show at. And he was there as at a preposition at the end. He was on a show a few months ago. And so we talked about affirmations, but we also talked about, so if Galen says, well, say you're in real estate, and say my dream is to own 300 units. But when Galen asks me, I say, well, I want to own 2 units. Well, that's not the truth. The truth is you want 300. So say you want 300, and in the connections and the fellowship and collaborations of masterminds, we help each other to figure out, how are you going to get those 300 units? What are you going to do to get those 300 units? How much is that going to cost to get those units? And so it's so important to make sure you speak your truth.
4: Yeah.
5: And tell your truth. And so you can say, go ahead.
4: Yeah,
5: go ahead.
4: I'm going to take that a little deeper.
5: Go deeper.
4: Because even when people say, I want to have that real estate agent that says, I want to have 300 units. Mm-hmm. That's not really what that person wants.
5: Mm-hmm. What do they want?
4: They want something else. They want something else that those 300 units will allow them to do. And when I share with my clients all the time, mm-hmm. it's so important not to confuse the what with the how.
5: Mm.
4: So I'm going to tell you right now, anyone who's ever heard me speak,
5: my first
4: time. It usually takes me a good, 15 yeah. minutes
5: okay.
4: before I start talking about my daughter. Now, my okay. daughter is the cutest, the smartest, the most talented little girl in the whole wide world.
5: Okay.
4: And by little girl, she just turned 21.
5: Okay.
4: But she has said on a number of times that she wants to have a luxury yacht experience.
5: Okay. Experience.
4: A luxury yacht experience.
5: Does that mean owning the yacht or just the experience?
4: We talked about it this weekend.
5: Okay.
4: I asked her, is it more important to have the yacht or to have friends who have the yacht?
5: Because I'd rather Galen had a yacht.
4: There you go. And so what I really want
5: okay.
4: is I want to see the look on my daughter's face when I give her or make it possible for her to have that luxury yacht experience.
5: Mm.
4: Now, the way that I'm thinking about doing that
5: mm-hmm.
4: is the 300 unit real estate.
5: Okay.
4: Right?
5: Got it. Yeah.
4: So let's not it's hard because it's easy to think about the how.
5: Okay.
4: But the what is usually something personal. It's usually mm-hmm. something that sounds very, very silly mm-hmm. to talk about out loud.
5: Mm-hmm.
4: But it's what we really, really want.
5: Yeah.
4: And let's just get honest. Let's just get honest about it.
5: Mm-hmm.
4: You know, I've said this a couple of times, but this is kind of my theme right now. We don't have much time left.
5: Yeah.
4: Let's just do this thing.
5: Time is of the essence, right?
4: Let's just do this thing.
5: Yeah. And when you, if you can wake up empowered and... if you can wake up empowered and wake up empowered, you have to get with like-minded individuals, mm-hmm. right? That help you with accountability. You know, shout out to my accountability partner, Frank Kitchen. I'm probably shouting Frank Kitchen out so much, but
4: yeah.
5: it's important because anything you see me manifest now since Frank Kitchen and I, we've been accountability partners since 2020. Anything you see me manifest now, Frank Kitchen knows first.
4: Mm.
5: And he knows the blood, sweat, and tears that go behind it, right? And, you know, we'll spend easy. Now, some goals are just hard because you haven't done them.
4: Yeah.
5: And some of them are just easy because you haven't done them. And so, you know, we may spend weeks on one goal and... But, you know, because we speak every Friday morning, and some Fridays we show up, we like, I didn't do jack. Like, mm-hmm. and my biggest thing with having an accountability partner, vulnerability.
4: Yeah.
5: Having a place where you can show up and say, I did not even look at that goal
4: yeah.
5: this week. And you might say that for 6 weeks, but it doesn't mean the goal isn't going to be manifested. It doesn't mean you're not going to take action. It just means that it didn't happen. But that's why we have accountability partners
4: yeah.
5: to say, okay, it's been 8 weeks. So what
4: what's
5: would
4: going on?
5: Or should we change the goal? Right?
4: Yeah.
5: Not change it, put it to the side and kind of focus on something else. So I'll give you a point in case, like this radio show. Well, interviewing, the task, the action of interviewing is what I love to do.
4: All right.
5: I ain't figured out how to, well, we do take sponsorships, but to figure out how to make money on it, like
4: That's
5: all right. the but just the act of you and I engaging in this conversation. We are live on Facebook. People are going to see this on our station, listen to this on the Global News Forum. That brings me so much joy. Yesterday I had the opportunity to interview the front office manager at the Hilton Fort Lauderdale yesterday.
4: All right, look at you.
5: I'm out here, period.
6: See there.
5: But I was telling somebody, and it lasted about 20 minutes, but for me, it's a natural high.
4: Yeah.
5: And it's also like exercising because, now it's work. Because when I get done interviewing, like I do my show for 2 hours on Sundays, like I'm done, I'm fried. I'm like, okay. But I get joy just from talking to people and getting their story. I used to go just talk to homeless people because there's a story.
4: Wow.
5: They have a story.
4: Okay.
5: We don't know their story, but there's a story. And when you sit down and talk to people, you say, well, how did you become homeless? And you start with that conversation. And I just like to hear the journey of how someone got where they are. Let me remind everybody, you're listening to All Purpose Radio live from Pompano Beach, Florida at the International Minder Minders Association ran by Miss Ann McNeil. So Galen, tell everybody about the show that you guys do with Ann McNeil and Dr. Peter on Saturday mornings. Tell us about it. Tell us what it's about and how we can listen and watch.
4: Yeah, so we do the International Mastermind Think and Grow Rich show every Saturday morning at 8 a.m. Eastern Standard Time. Now, I happen to live in Central Standard Time, so it's
5: like
4: 7 a.m.
5: Yes.
4: 7 a.m. Central Standard Time. And when you host a show with Ann McNeil, she requires that you be there an hour and a half beforehand to prep to get the client or the guest ready. So she is the only person on the planet that can get me to wake up at 5:30 a.m. every Saturday morning to do the show.
5: I'm definitely going to say that's a good person.
4: Oh, my God. Oh, my God. And but the purpose of the show is to walk through the book Think and Grow Rich by Napoleon Hill, a chapter at a time, and really break down not only what do the principles mean, but what are the applications? Because it's one thing to read a book for information's sake, and I'll tell you, the first time I read the book, I read it just to understand what is the information.
5: Mm-hmm, yes.
4: I'm going to be really honest. I read it because everyone said that this is a book you're supposed to read.
5: Yes, okay.
4: So I read it because it was a book you're supposed to read. And the more that I started reading it, the more and applying it to my life and applying it to goals, the more it really did jump out at me as this is a process for achieving success on purpose.
5: Yes.
4: Any of us can be successful by accident.
5: Mm,
4: but can you do it on purpose?
5: Come on now.
4: On purpose.
5: Speak.
4: And the more that I started studying some of the people that I have admired, such as Bruce Lee, such as Will Smith, such as Oprah Winfrey, they all reference Warren Buffett. They all reference this book.
5: Mm-hmm.
4: So now I'm reading it, trying to understand what is it that they're getting out of this?
5: Yes.
4: Because they've gotten something out of it.
5: Yes,
4: and,
5: absolutely.
4: And, you know, every year, you know, we're here at the annual meeting, but every year I pick a member of my invisible board of directors to be the chairman of the board for the upcoming year. And this year I've selected, last year it was Kobe Bryant. This year I've selected Prince.
5: Mm.
4: And the more that I've studied Prince and gotten into some of his biographies and started studying some of the lyrics of his music, the more he talks about his ability to manifest. And that's what this is about. This is about how do I create the kind of future that I say that I want?
5: Absolutely.
4: And it all starts with what do you really, really want? And
5: desire.
4: And what's your desire?
5: And I'm glad you brought up the invisible council, because sometimes I'm never quite sure how to use that. And so, you know, they say pick, what is it, 12 people or whatever.
4: I don't know that there's a limit.
5: Okay.
4: I think Napoleon Hill picked 12 people.
5: Okay. Well, pick some people for your invisible council. But I like that you pick somebody and actually, so let's just say hypothetical. One time I picked like Martha Stewart.
4: Okay.
5: That was when I was doing my Christmas craft.
4: Yeah.
5: Because I mean, like,
0: who better person are you gonna you know, put
4: it's
0: on
4: either
0: your
4: Martha Stewart or Snoop, right?
0: Yeah, period. One and the same. And so, but I like that you've added those extra layers of reading their books, reading the biographies, reading the autobiographies. Because it's one thing to say, okay, it's Oprah, but when you go deep dive into their history, into how they became who they are. So that, thank you. I'm going to take that. Yeah. I need to pick somebody for this year because, I mean, you're not going to believe this, but the podcast is amazing. It's amazing. But I am the podcast.
4: That's right.
0: So, and that's shout out to my co-host, JDI, Jeff Ellis. He's also on here sometimes. So, but to your point, I'm going to find, typically I choose somebody in media.
4: Yeah.
0: But to your point, I do think that I'll take that information and maybe pick one or two and actually do some history on them, some research on them to see how, number one, why I put them. Because, you know, yeah. I have a reason, like why I put Martha Stewart or why I put Oprah. But deep diving more into their background, their history, so that I can really take some of the knowledge and jewels that they drop and manifest for myself.
4: Absolutely. I mean, this goes back to what I said earlier about leadership is about building up your catalog of experiences.
0: Mm-hmm.
4: And, you know, I've got all the experiences that I've lived through.
0: Yes.
4: Some of them were successful. Some of them, I still don't know what to do, but I'm doggone not going to do that again.
0: Okay. Okay.
4: So you learn from that.
0: Yes.
4: And then I've got experiences that I've read about in school and that kind of thing.
0: Mm-hmm.
4: But what experiences has Prince gone through that I can learn from and apply to what I do?
0: Yes.
4: And yes. I also pick a word that's my focus word for the year.
0: Okay.
4: And so this is tied with why did I pick Prince? And it's the word is conviction.
0: Mm.
4: Because if you ever watch a video of Prince playing the guitar, where he's just like shredding the guitar and he's closed his eyes. And I like the way John Coltrane said it. John Coltrane said, "I'm playing for God and you just happen to be watching."
0: Hey, listen.
4: He's like, this really isn't even about you.
0: Right.
4: But you can sense that he believes.
0: Mm-hmm. Mm-hmm.
4: Whether you believe or not is secondary, but you can tell that he believes.
0: Yes.
4: And there's a conviction there. There's a genuineness that's there. And that's something I'm really wanting to understand, and because that's a really big, important part of what I do when I'm talking with senior executives.
0: So, I have two questions. I'll go with the first one. What advice do you have for parents, say kids under 13, where they seem to be more followers than leaders?
4: Mm.
0: What are some things, activities, tactics, creative things that you can do with a child under 13, 14
4: yeah.
0: to help them become more leaders than followers?
4: Yeah. You can listen.
0: Mm.
4: Okay. You can listen and ask questions. You know, so now I'm a parent, right? And, you know, my daughter was 13 once.
0: Okay.
4: And, you know, I would weigh in trying to impress her with my brilliance.
0: Did it work?
4: And, you know, she never let me know.
0: Okay.
4: You know, but I think once I stepped back and started asking her, hey, you know, how did you decide to choose those colors when you painted that picture?
0: Mm-hmm.
4: How did you decide to work with that person as opposed to this other person when you decided to go do this project together?
0: Mm-hmm.
4: Because it really... the thing really doesn't matter. It's the thought process.
0: Yes.
4: And you want to develop, you want to help them develop confidence in their ability to think through a situation.
0: Yes, absolutely.
4: And you do that. You start that at a young age.
0: Mm-hmm. Yes. So, Galen, what are you doing in your spare time?
4: Oh, my gosh. I listen to whiskey. I drink whiskey. I listen to jazz, and I read about leadership. Literally, this is my thing. And I used to really get concerned about that.
0: Mm-hmm.
4: But Prince, he was in the studio in his spare time. So I'm really, you know, I was you told me not to mention this, but I'm gonna flex
0: what?
4: A little bit. I'm gonna flex a little bit. I just got back from
0: I did not tell you, don't mention
4: okay,
0: it.
4: Okay.
0: I didn't say that.
4: Well, I'm glad. I'm
0: okay,
4: glad you
0: didn't
4: tell me.
0: Okay, please mention everything right, you so want to mention
4: I just,
0: on All
4: I just,
0: Radio.
4: I just spent a week and a half in St. Martin,
0: mm.
4: which was amazing.
0: And what do we say to that?
4: It was...
0: Please.
4: It was absolutely amazing.
5: Okay.
4: The most amazing sunsets I've ever seen. They literally looked like they were painted. And the sunrises were nice, but the sunsets were amazing. The ocean waves were incredible. We had some, we met some great people. We had some incredible food. But the entire time I was there, I kept thinking about how in the world could I connect better with these other leaders?
5: Okay.
4: How can I help people realize what they're trying to accomplish? Because I really, really get a kick out of you know, having you come to me and say, "Hey, Galen, this is what I'm trying to do. I've got all this other stuff figured out, but this piece here, I'm struggling with. I love helping you figure out how do you get past that one piece that you're struggling with. Once you achieve this amazing thing, I get to feel like I was a part of that.
5: Absolutely. And so, as we're winding down here, I'm going to start off with first. So, Galen and I were in a mastermind together, our first mastermind, back in 2018, I think it was.
4: Now, you did say you were not, you were not going to mention this.
5: So my thing was, well, first of all, let me just say that the Black National Speakers Association, we're talking Willie Jolly, we're talking Les Brown, we're talking Ann McNeil, we're talking Carol Copeland-Thomas.
4: The real
5: we're
4: thing.
5: We're talking the heavy hitters, right? And so I'm in this mastermind. You have to set a goal, and I set my goal and things of that nature. But I didn't have motivation. Now, for the record, I was still grieving, right? Because my son had just passed away less than a year. So I really was under the I don't give a you know what. Well, we could curse on here, but I don't give a fuck act. But Galen at that time had a series where he was speaking on procrastination. And so I saw his Facebook post. And so my thing was, okay, I'm in this Black National Speakers Association. Isn't part of the benefit being able just to call these people up or text these people and say, I need help?
4: Yeah.
5: So I called Galen. I reached out to Galen because I saw he said procrastination. And I was like, yes, that's what I got, procrastination. And I do come from a family who procrastinates. So I was like, oh, maybe Galen can help me. And Galen just straight broke it down to me. He was like, Misty, you don't want to do the work. And I was like, I don't. I don't want to do the work. And so, but honestly, just hearing you say that, say how I felt, it kind of let me off the hook.
4: Yeah.
5: And again, I was still grieving. And I tell people one thing about grief, baby, grief don't win and grief will care. Grief will win and grief does not care. And so when you said that to me, I was so appreciative because it was right. It was true. I didn't want to do the work, but then I started to do the work. I think in that moment, in that space, I just wanted to be seen.
4: Yeah.
5: And so being able to reach out to you, and I don't know how, you know, big time you was, but I was like, you was big time to me. I was like, this has got to be part of the point, just being able to reach out. Because honestly, I was just reaching out to kind of just really bullshit, not even to really like get a solution. But when you said it, I was like,
4: Let me talk a little bit about that too, because and I got this from someone, I can't remember who, but I agree with him when he said, I don't know that there is a such thing as procrastination. And this is the way they broke it down. I think this was Eric Thomas. I want to try to give real credit to where it goes. But he said, you don't suffer from procrastination. This thing that you're doing just isn't important enough to you yet.
5: Absolutely.
4: Right?
5: Absolutely.
4: Because if it's important enough, you're going to do it. You've got the ability to do whatever is important to you. That just that thing at that particular time wasn't important to you. And so my thing is, if it's not important to you, let's stop talking about it.
5: Period. We just talked. David Banks and I just discussed that same thing, because sometimes it's just not as important to you as you have worked it up to be in your mind.
4: Yeah.
5: And then, you know, so you're not giving it any effort, any time, any real planning, any real action. And it's like, you know, and David and I just talked about that. I said, sometimes you have to just set things to the side. It doesn't mean you're not ever going to do
4: it. That doesn't mean it's not important. It's just not important to me right now.
5: It's just not important to me right now. So, Galen, tell everybody where they can listen to your podcast. Oh, where they can find you guys on Saturday morning. Yeah. Give them all your good stuff.
4: Oh, my gosh. So, the podcast, first of all, it's called Whiskey Jazz and Leadership. A very interesting name. The way I created that name is because I like whiskey, I like jazz, and I like leadership. But you can find that on any podcast platform, Spotify, Apple Podcasts, Stitcher, if there's Stitcher still a thing. But any podcast platform, Audible, if it's not there, let me know and I'll make sure it'll be there. We used to have one episode every week. Now we're going to two episodes every week.
5: Okay.
4: So we have two episodes every week. We just launched season 5 with a conversation with my accountability partner, Dr. Peter James.
5: Shout out to Dr. Peter.
4: And so it's great, great conversation. Then we're also on a weekly basis every Saturday morning, 8 a.m. Eastern Time on Facebook Live, but more importantly on YouTube.
5: Yes.
4: If you go to Ann McNeil, first of all, you should have a relationship with Ann McNeil.
5: You should definitely have a relationship with Ann McNeil.
4: Just think about it this way. If you had an opportunity to have a conversation or a relationship with Madam C.J. Walker, would you take it?
5: Absolutely.
4: Okay, you need to meet Ann McNeil.
5: This is our modern day Madam C.J. Walker.
4: That's what it is. That's okay. What it is. And so we do that every Saturday morning, 8 a.m. Eastern Standard Time. There's also a replay, so if you like her on or follow her on YouTube, you'll get access to all of that. We've got books on Amazon. I've got a brand new app that is out called the Hot Sheet app, which is around high opportunity tracking your goals or most important goals. How do you take your big goals, break them down into actual steps,
5: and then
4: create some accountability? You talked about the accountability with Mr. Frank Kitchen. How do you create a relationship where you can break down your goals into strategies, into steps, into actions, and then hold each other accountable for these steps that will lead to your success? Before you get to your meeting, you know whether or not you've done the thing that you said you're going to do.
5: You going to share your hot sheet with us?
4: Absolutely. So go to hotsheetapp.com and you'll get kind of an overview of the tool. But more important, because I'm here with you,
5: yes,
4: Ms. All Purpose.
5: Yes.
4: Anyone who goes there right now, you're going to get 30 days free access to this tool.
5: Y'all better get
4: that. Free access to the tool. And so not only do you get the tool and the functionality around your goals and all the stuff, you actually get access to the digital resources that I use and that I provide to my high-profile coaching clients. So you get access to all those resources for 30 days because you're hanging out with Miss All Purpose. Because
5: you're hanging out with Miss All Purpose. Galen Bingham, listen, thank you so very much for being here.
4: I love this music too.
5: Listen. Hold up. Hey, let me turn it up for you. Now just listen for a second, Galen. Hey, do you know where this song is from?
4: I don't.
5: Have you ever heard it?
4: I feel like I have.
5: So this song came from somebody very special to me. I'll leave that out. But this is Bette Midler's Do You Want to Dance? When I tell you, so the first few weeks I didn't have an intro song. But I was like, you know what? I love this song because of the person who gave it to me. But I said, and I've been a Bette Midler fan since I was like 11, okay? And but when they sent it to me, and then I was like, you know what? I'm going to use this for the intro and the outro of All Purpose Radio. So I love when people are like, ooh, I love that track. So thank you very much. And shout out to the person that gave it to me. We are live in Pompano Beach, Florida at the International Masterminders Association. Thank you so much, Galen Bingham, for joining me. 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It's your girl, Miss All Purpose. We're out.
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0: You like that?
7: Oh, true then.
0: Do you know where that song is from?
7: Let's see.
0: Any idea?

0: has some Caribbean beat to it.
1: It has a Caribbean beat to it?
0: Oh, yeah. It has some Caribbean beat.
1: Okay, now, if your headphones too loud, let me know, too, okay? Because then I can turn it down.
0: No, I think I'm
1: okay,
0: good.
1: So that is actually a song by Bette Midler called Do You Want to Dance?
0: So you hear the people? She's offering me a dance.
1: Of course I am. What's up? It's your girl, Miss All Purpose. You are listening to All Purpose Radio live from Fort Lauderdale. Yes, I'm getting some sun, Chicago. I promise to bring it back because, listen, Dane, we have had nothing but clouds for like 3 weeks, okay? So just so you know, I will be bringing some sun back. I want to welcome my special guest today. Oh, I don't know your last name. You want me to just call you Dane or what should I
0: Listen,
1: call you?
0: It's funny that she doesn't know my last name and we have been acquaintance for quite a while.
1: Yes, we have been acquaintance for quite a while. So Dane, why don't you tell everybody who you are and what you do?
0: Well, as Misty mentioned, I am Dane. The last name is Golab for those who doesn't know. So Misty, it's Dane Golab.
1: Golab.
0: There you go.
1: Okay, did I get it?
0: Born in Jamaica,
1: really?
0: Which is the best Caribbean island in the Caribbean, right?
1: Yes, I love Jamaica. Yeah, I'm a Jamaican. I've been to Jamaica at least 15 to 20 times. So
0: guess what? She earned her citizenship in Jamaica. So we welcome you.
1: Thank you.
0: Wholeheartedly.
1: Thank you. Okay, born in Jamaica. Tell me more.
0: I've been in the hospitality industry for over 35 years.
1: Wow. Yeah. Okay. Okay.
0: Most of my career has been with Hilton in Jamaica.
1: Okay. Okay.
0: I did approximately maybe 18
1: Rose
0: years.
1: Rose Hall, where Rose were you? Listen, I be knowing.
0: Yeah, she's Jamaican.
1: I am definitely. Okay, so you were at Rose Hall for how long?
0: Approximately 18 years.
1: Oh, wow.
0: Yep.
1: Okay, so how did you get into hospitality?
0: You know what? In college, I wanted to do accounting.
1: You look like an accountant.
0: Right? And then there was this particular female that I had some eyes on in college.
1: What? This is about to get juicy.
0: She was doing hospitality.
1: Okay.
0: Yeah. So to get closer to her, I changed my major.
1: Just to be
0: close to you.
1: Girl.
0: There you go.
1: So you changed your major.
0: Changed my major. And went and did hospitality management.
1: Okay. In Jamaica?
0: No, here in Fort Lauderdale. It was Fort Lauderdale College.
1: Okay.
0: They have since rebranded under Florida Metropolitan University.
1: Okay.
0: They are no longer in Fort Lauderdale, but they are now in Tampa.
1: Okay. Okay.
0: And guess what? I'm happy I did switch my major.
1: Okay.
0: Because I was able to get her hand in marriage.
1: Congratulations.
0: Hold on, Dane.
1: I got something for you right here. Got something for you. Congratulations. So you've been married at least...
0: We were married.
1: Okay.
0: Oh, yeah.
1: Well, you still smiled when you said it. So you still smiled when you said it. So.
0: Yeah.
1: Okay, so you were married. Okay.
0: Yeah.
1: But, okay. Keep
0: and
1: going.
0: And then, you know, life.
1: Life. Life be life.
0: Life
1: yes.
0: be life.
1: Yes.
0: yes.
1: Okay.
0: And we went our different path.
1: Okay.
0: But
1: all right.
0: We remain good friends up to this day.
1: Okay.
0: Because we share a family together.
1: Okay. About
0: two kids.
1: Oh,
0: two kids.
1: I was going to say 10.
0: No.
1: Okay.
0: 10?
1: Yeah. You're Jamaican. Okay. So
0: only
1: you got
0: two.
1: Only two. Okay,
0: right.
1: Cool.
0: So
1: cool.
0: I was blessed with a beautiful daughter who, by chance, was born on my birthday.
1: What? When is your birthday?
0: September 28th.
1: Okay. Okay. So wow. So she has to share it. How does she feel about that?
0: You know what? It was the most memorable moment of my life.
1: Okay. Okay.
0: As she was my birthday gift.
1: Yeah. Okay.
0: So the only thing I fear is that when that day come and my eyes are closed, how will she
1: move birthdays,
0: on? Yes. How will she move on?
1: So then you just have to, like, I know you probably already spoiled her, so you're going to have to do it, like, 1,000 times more now.
0: Now, yeah.
1: Okay, so, and how long? Oh, so you said you was at Rose Hall. Yes.
0: Then
1: and then, go ahead.
0: I transitioned from Rose Hall and opened the Jewel Resorts brand in Jamaica. Not sure if you were aware of Jewel Resorts.
1: Yeah. Jewel, J-E-W-E-L?
0: Yeah.
1: Oh,
0: Jewel
1: okay.
0: Resorts.
1: No.
0: Mm-mm. Right. And then I left that brand and went to Playa Resorts.
1: Okay.
0: And then came back to the U.S. in 2021.
1: Oh, during the pandemic.
0: During the pandemic. But prior to being at Rose Hall, I was with the Marriott brand.
1: Okay.
0: For a couple of years here in the U.S.
1: Okay.
0: Right down the street, Marriott
1: right down
0: Harbor
1: the
0: Beach.
1: Street. Yes. Yes.
0: So.
1: You never worked at Hedonism?
0: I sure did.
1: Did you?
0: Oh, yes.
1: Why you leave that part out? Okay, so tell us about it. Come on, you leaving out the good parts. Don't leave out the good parts.
0: I know, right?
1: Yeah, don't leave out the good parts. So tell us about it.
0: What happens at Hedo? Stays at Hedo.
1: I know. I've been to Hedo too, actually. Sure did. Okay, so
0: I know, right?
1: But how was that experience?
0: You know
1: just
0: what?
1: Running like any other place?
0: It was a cultural shock for me.
1: Oh.
0: Because what happened
1: in Jamaica?
0: Is, yeah, because what happened is that was my first job when I went back home in 2000.
1: Okay. Right. Okay. Okay. That was your first
0: my
1: job.
0: My first job.
1: But you knew it was.
0: No, I had no idea.
1: You had
0: no idea.
1: How did that get past you?
0: You know, when I returned home, I was just sending out resumes.
1: Okay. Okay.
0: And that was the first opportunity that came along.
1: Okay. Okay. So you're like, so, oh, Hedonism, you know, I'll work there.
0: So okay. I just
1: how long did you work there?
0: 1 year.
1: Okay.
0: I couldn't deal with it.
1: Okay.
0: It was too much. So
1: I went on a trip to Hedonism. There was a radio station in Chicago. And it was like a big trip, you know. So like the radio personalities went and everything. And at the same time, it was like a plus size girl like convention or something. I mean, it's wild in Hedo. Let me tell you something I learned about.
0: Which one did you go? Three or two?
1: Three.
0: Three. Three. That's the one I used to work.
1: Three. It was 2019.
0: Okay, I had left.
1: Okay, yeah, something like that. But what I learned then was, because I always was like interested in going and seeing like, you know, hedonism. But when I got there, I'm like, you could see a 21-year-old man or you could see like a 95-year-old man. And I was like, okay. After 2 days, I was like, enough. Okay.
0: Actually, the first nude wedding
1: that
0: took place in Jamaica.
1: Okay.
0: I was a coordinator of that wedding. Hedonism.
1: Everybody was nude?
0: Every single person was nude. Yep.
1: Did they video record it?
0: Yeah, sure did. It was a big tabloid in Jamaica that we don't encourage this type of scenery in our hospital, in our hotels, in hospital industry. So it was a big thing in Jamaica. So.
1: Let me ask you a question, because in Chicago, some of my friends own venues and other things in hospitality, banquet halls. And you can tell me, is it like this in Fort Lauderdale? But they're having a little bit of trouble keeping help and finding good help. Do you guys have that problem here?
0: You know what? What do they call this generation? The Gen X?
1: Yeah, my kids know, but
0: I don't know, right.
1: But, okay.
0: Yeah. It is a challenge right now. Even currently where I am here at Hilton Fort Lauderdale Beach, we are having challenge to get employees.
1: Okay.
0: And not even just to get them, but once we do get them, they don't stay because they realize that it's a lot of commitment.
1: Yes.
0: This
1: yes.
0: hospitality industry is not easy. It takes a lot. And you have to have that passion.
1: Yes.
0: You have to put that commitment to say, you know what, this is something that I want to do.
1: Okay, yeah.
0: So
1: no,
0: that is
1: that
0: one of the
1: sense.
0: Biggest challenge that we're facing is that commitment and the adaptability from these new generations.
1: Okay, okay. Because I know they'll quit a job in a minute.
0: In a minute. They walk in and walk right back home.
1: In a minute. Now, here's a fun fact. I actually majored in hospitality in high school 3 years, just so you know, with the emphasis on food service. Just
0: there
1: so
0: you
1: know.
0: Go. Interesting.
1: Oh, yes, yes. So, well, let me say this. I love all the employees here at Hilton.
0: Thank you.
1: Hey, you know I'm always here.
0: Oh, yeah, she's always
1: I'm always here because the hospitality is just so great and it's top-notch and it's my pleasure and how can I help you and how can I make it better? And that's what you want when you come on vacation or business or whatever. You don't want to leave where you are. Not to say you're fighting where you are, but you don't want to leave the bump and grind to come here just to continue to bump and grind. So that's why I love this Hilton.
0: Right. And what I instill in my team members is put yourself in the guest shoe.
1: They sacrifice.
0: They save. So at the end of the day, this
1: just to continue to bump and grind. So that's why I love this Hilton.
0: Right. And what I instill in my team members is put yourself in the guest shoe.
1: Yes.
0: They sacrifice. Mm-hmm. They save. Mm-hmm. So at the end of the day,

0: It's a lot of people on my timeline. Love them some wine. Yes.
1: So I think it is coming up next week.
0: What is the 8th
1: to the 14th,
0: yeah,
1: I think.
0: Something like that.
1: And our location is approximately 25 minutes
0: okay.
1: to the festival. Mm-hmm. So if you're looking for a place to stay, Hilton Fort Lauderdale Beach is the location.
0: Is the festival outside?
1: It's going to be indoor and outdoors.
0: Okay.
1: Most of it is going to be on the indoors.
0: Okay.
1: Right.
0: Okay.
1: But weather permitting, I know they want to go on the outside.
0: Right. That's nice.
1: We're still trying to find out who the special guest artist is.
0: Oh.
1: We have no idea.
0: Okay. Okay.
1: Right. And then right after food and wine, there is Tartoga.
0: Tartoga?
1: Yes.
0: Like which, Togo, like Roman no, Toga?
1: The Tartoga Festival.
0: Okay. Which is
1: the,
0: what?
1: Which is the cake brand and that liquor.
0: Oh.
1: Yes.
0: And, oh, yeah. Yes. Okay.
1: And every year, for the last 3 years, Nelly is the guest artist.
0: Oh, I love Nelly.
1: I hope he brings Ashanti.
0: I might come back. Wow. Yes. Okay. So,
1: and
0: okay.
1: we are always one of the most popular location because it is literally a 5 minute walk from us.
0: Okay.
1: You're heading
0: the Tartoga.
1: South. Yes.
0: Wow. So. And so let me ask you this, because I'm often trying to find out all of the happenings going on in Fort Lauderdale. Mm-hmm. And I'll go to fortlauderdale.com, but I just feel like, am I going to the right place? Where do I go to even see all the festivals and things going on?
1: You're pretty close. Just do visit Fort Lauderdale.
0: Visit Fort Lauderdale.
1: Visit Fort
0: Lauderdale. Okay. Cool. All right. Well, this is so much fun. Now, let me ask you a question. He's going to take a drink of water. Oh, well, let me remind everybody that you can buy my new book, Fearless Advocates, Heartfelt and Practical Advice to Becoming a Confident Caregiver. I had a son with cerebral palsy, and he passed away in 2017 at the age of 20. But I would see caregivers who couldn't speak up for themselves. Mm-hmm. And so I basically started a program so that when you walk in any room, you can be confident and, you know, you do your research and you have the knowledge. So that because you're basically part of I call it a multidisciplinary team mm-hmm. when you're caregiving. And so you're the pinpoint person. You got to make sure everything is happening and moving smoothly within your system. So you could go to fearlessadvocates.com and purchase the book.
1: Let's see.
0: Okay, let's see. So let me ask you a question. Have you been keeping up on
1: there you
0: the
1: go, guys.
0: Fearless Advocates?
1: And there she is.
0: There
1: so
0: I am.
1: Get your copy.
0: Yes, thank you very much. Have you been keeping up on all this Cat Williams stuff on the internet?
1: No.
0: So Cat Williams did an interview with Shannon Sharp, ex-football player.
1: Mm-hmm.
0: And they said it was 2.5 hours. Now, I saw clips, but where he... Now, some people, we don't know if it's true or not true. But anyway, it seemed true. So, but you don't know. But he just started naming all these comedians and how, like, you know, how some of them were, like, underhanding, mostly, like, we were talking about black comedians.
1: Right.
0: They were underhanding, like, Bernie Mac or other, rest in peace, Bernie Mac. He's from Chicago, just so you know. And he went to my high school. But he named Bernie Mac and some other people that, like, Steve Harvey and... Faison Love, and shout out to Faison. I saw him in the airport once. But how they just, you know, did somebody dirty or whatever. But it was a 2.5 interview. I guess it must have dropped early yesterday or the night before because it, like, took over the internet. So, but I guess I haven't watched the whole thing. The little clips that you watch are just enough. You know what I mean? So, anyway, if you get a chance,
1: I will see the
0: clips. I don't know if you got 2.5 hours to.
1: I don't think I have 2.5 hours, but I will definitely look it up.
0: Okay, so what are some of your biggest events where you, like? I know y'all sell out a lot, but what's some biggest events where your hotel is, like, booked? Like, what's some good events for us to come to?
1: If you have some extra money that you want to spend,
0: okay,
1: we have the International Boat Show.
0: Oh yeah, I was here during the boat show. Yes.
1: So that is one of the major, mm-hmm. major event that we are sold out.
0: Okay.
1: St. Patrick's Day.
0: Oh,
1: that's coming up.
0: Oh, I know, that's crazy, and that's right with spring break.
1: Oh yes.
0: Sorry, that was I don't know what it was doing, but go ahead.
1: But apart from that, there is also, I'm not sure if it's going to be happening this year, which is Sway.
0: Okay. S-W-A-Y?
1: S-W-A-Y.
0: Okay.
1: Which is more of a party atmosphere.
0: Okay.
1: Right? And it's held right here at this whole

0: location, Hilton Fort Lauderdale Beach, right on the pool deck.
1: Okay, okay. Right,
0: so it is more like if you are familiar with a South Beach spring break type of flair.
1: Okay.
0: Yes.
1: Okay.
0: That's what happens here.
1: Right. Okay. Okay.
0: The unfortunate thing is the hotel does not link with these sponsors.
1: Okay.
0: Right.
1: Okay.
0: We are, based on our location,
1: okay,
0: we are in vicinity,
1: mm-hmm, mm-hmm,
0: of these festivals.
1: Okay.
0: So preferences,
1: mm-hmm, mm-hmm,
0: for room?
1: Yes.
0: Yes. We're right there. So, but
1: okay,
0: just that we don't sponsor.
1: Right.
0: Right.
1: Okay. Does Hilton sponsor or they just choose not to?
0: They choose not to.
1: Oh, okay.
0: They choose not
1: to. They want to just let everybody kind of stand alone and
0: yes,
1: don't put us
0: don't
1: in
0: put
1: it.
0: Yes.
1: Okay. Well, I get that. Okay. So what are you doing in your spare time?
0: My spare time, which is very rare because, you know, the hospitality industry takes a lot out of you.
1: Yes. Yes. I know
0: but
1: that.
0: When I do have my spare time, traveling is something that I enjoy.
1: Okay. Okay.
0: And the reason for that, I reap the benefits,
1: mm-hmm,
0: from my daughter,
1: okay,
0: who's with Delta.
1: Okay,
0: so,
1: I
0: hey,
1: know that's right. Shout out to his daughter.
0: I know.
1: Okay, okay.
0: And I have to shout out to my son because if I don't, he's going to have my head.
1: Okay, okay.
0: He is in the fitness world.
1: Okay.
0: So he tries to get me in that fitness mood.
1: Mm-hmm,
0: and I'm like,
1: mm-hmm,
0: I'm too old for that right now.
1: Too old? What? For fitness? Or for what he wants you to do?
0: For what he wants me to do. But in my spare time, though, I enjoy traveling, shopping.
1: Ooh,
0: I mean,
1: I like shopping.
0: As much as you all can see the beach,
1: mm-hmm,
0: I love water.
1: Yes.
0: Anything to do with water, I am ready to go.
1: Okay, okay.
0: All right.
1: So tell us exactly what do you do here on a daily basis?
0: All right, I am the assistant director of front office operations.
1: Okay.
0: All right, so right now, I am fully in charge of the department because my director, he has moved on.
1: Okay.
0: Right,
1: okay.
0: So he was transferred out to Washington, D.C.
1: Okay.
0: So right now, all the operations of the front office, taking care of the check-in, check-outs, VIPs,
1: mm-hmm,
0: everything,
1: mm-hmm,
0: which...
1: I'm about to say, what makes a person
0: is my
1: a
0: VIP?
1: I'm trying to understand. Is there an official VIP card?
0: There you go. So there she is. Right, so we pretty much take care of all of that.
1: Okay.
0: Because we are condominium style.
1: Okay, okay,
0: right,
1: yes.
0: We are, mm-hmm, condominium style, so at the end of the day, we have to put the owners of the units first.
1: Okay, okay.
0: So we ensure that once we know that they are coming in,
1: mm-hmm,
0: we take care of them.
1: Okay,
0: and then
1: okay,
0: all our repeat guests, mm-hmm, like right here.
1: I am a repeat guest. Yes, I am. Yes.
0: Right, mm-hmm, so we take care of that.
1: Any okay,
0: issues, concerns, and not to mention the compliments.
1: Okay, okay.
0: Yes.
1: All right, so we got about a minute and a half left. So, should we encourage everyone to become a Hilton member?
0: Oh, yes. Because with those Hilton honors,
1: mm-hmm,
0: you gain points.
1: Yes, I love
0: and
1: my Hilton points.
0: And your points, mm-hmm, can get you to the diamond status. There
1: again,
0: you go. And as a diamond member, there are so many benefits.
1: Yes, yes,
0: that you
1: yes,
0: garnered from being a diamond member.
1: Mm-hmm.
0: And those points, you use them towards free nights. And there's also, Hilton has now joined with Lyft.
1: Okay.
0: So you can use your points,
1: mm-hmm,
0: to do transportation via Lyft.
1: Yes, yes.
0: And Hilton do have a market, that's KIT, not
1: mm-hmm,
0: MARKET,
1: mm-hmm,
0: MARKIT,
1: mm-hmm,
0: that you can use your points to purchase Hilton brand items.
1: Okay. Oh, right. Hilton brand items. Okay,
0: items,
1: so if you like a robe or
0: exactly,
1: a blanket,
0: mm-hmm,
1: or a cup mug or, okay.
0: You know, one of the most common questions that we get is,
1: mm-hmm,
0: about our mattress.
1: Oh, yeah, y'all mattresses are
0: yes,
1: good. Yeah,
0: that's
1: they are
0: one
1: good,
0: of the biggest compliment that we get and queries of where can I get these mattresses.
1: So they sell the mattresses?
0: You can do get them on market.
1: Wow. Yeah.
0: So.
1: Okay. Yeah, you a Hilton mattress out
0: there
1: here.
0: You go.
1: You know, I actually used my points, I think, I don't know if it was a week or 5 days at Rose Hall. Yeah, so.
0: Listen, I still have my links there, so
1: mm-hmm,
0: the next time you go, let me know.
1: It'll be soon.
0: Okay, I got you, girl.
1: All right, Dane, well, listen, I want to thank you so, so very much for joining me. You know I'm always coming back to, you know I'm always coming back to Fort Lauderdale. You don't have to worry about that. at all because I love the beach. I'm a beach kind of girl. Let me remind you, you are listening to Miss All Purpose on All Purpose Radio, where my special guest was Dane. How you pronounce your last name?
0: Golab.
1: Dane Golab. And make sure you join me every Friday, 12 p.m. Central Standard Time, right here on the Global News Forum. Until next time, we're out.
0: We're out. Peace out.
2: Good morning, and thank you again for joining another edition of the Black Collegiate Experience. I'm your host, Andre Garner, with the Black Ink Group, and we're joined today by an esteemed guest. She is none other than the president of our very own, what I call our Black College here in Chicago, Chicago State University, Ms. Z. Scott, President Z. Scott of Chicago State University, Z. Scott Esquire, might I add. Welcome to our show, President Scott.
3: Well, thank you for having me. I appreciate the invitation.
2: Yes, we've actually had guests from Chicago State on our show in the past. I think about 3 weeks ago, we had on the athletic director the heels of some really exciting things for the athletic department there for Chicago State. Just some really exciting goings on. I think the week we had her on, the basketball team had just defeated the number 25 basketball program in the country, in Northwestern. And we were talking about the program that you guys had around the game that you had with one of the HBCUs in the country. You were having a program to encourage home ownership around the game with the school down in Florida. Bethune-Cookman College.
3: Bethune-Cookman.
2: Yes, and I actually attended the game. It was really a nice occasion, and it was about really more than what was going on the court. And I find that to be a common theme with goings on at Chicago State, and have for a number of years. And we'll get into some of that if you don't mind during our discussion today. Before we do, though, I want to talk a little bit about you, if you don't mind, because in looking at your bio. On the school's website, yours doesn't seem to be, at least in my experience, the typical bio of someone who'd be president of a college. And I want you, if you don't mind, to share a little bit about your journey through education and your career to the president's seat at Chicago State University.
3: Well, many would call me the quote unquote non-traditional president, in that I didn't start as a faculty member at an institution and then just rise through the ranks until I was, at some point I became president of a four-year public university. Mm-hmm. And you're right. It's not the typical bio. As we talked about a little bit about, I started my career with a degree in journalism from the University of Illinois, and I went on to law school right after graduating from there at Indiana University in Bloomington. And for close to 30 years, practiced law here in Chicago. My law practice has took various shapes and forms. I started out in the city of Chicago, then went to the U.S. Department of Justice as a federal criminal prosecutor, where I stayed for about 16 years and left. And I was chief of one of the sections where I managed about 50 lawyers, and then went on to be Illinois Inspector General. And after leaving state government generally, I went into the private practice of law, where my clients became major corporations in this country who I was helping with their regulatory issues and with the government. So I learned how to deal with the government on the other side in supporting corporate America. But, you have to also look at, how I grew up. My parents were educators. Mm-hmm. When I was growing up, my dad was a math teacher, a public high school math teacher. My mother was a librarian in public high school. She retired as the librarian of South Shore High School.
2: Wow.
3: And my dad left government and left teaching and went into government services with the Department of Commerce. But I've always been surrounded by a family of educators and education, and I understood the value. And when it came time to really look at a stronger contribution to education, I was tapped by Governor Quinn to serve on the board of Chicago State University. And from 2010 to 2013, I was a trustee here. And I also grew up just a mile or two from Chicago State on the southeast side of Chicago. So I was very familiar with the institution. I served on its board, really got involved in its you know, goings on, and also taught in higher ed. I taught at Northwestern Law School, University of Chicago Law School, and then John Marshall Law School. So I became very familiar with higher ed as a faculty member, an adjunct faculty member. So there came a time when the job opened at Chicago State, and it was an institution I cared about.
2: Right.
3: And I decided, you know, that to put my name in as its next president. And so I went through an extensive process that was a national search, and the board selected me as the next president of the university.
2: So it sounds like in summary, you answered a call, a higher calling.
3: Absolutely. I would say that it is exactly what it was. Not something that I would have said I'd set out to be when I was practicing law, but really has come to be a real opportunity in terms of opportunity for leadership on issues that I care about.
2: And you answered a call for an institution in the community that you've been a part of.
3: Yeah, and never left.
2: Sounds like an institution that you, as you put it, you cared about. So, and then you brought the skills that you'd honed throughout your career to bear on the institution. And speaking of those schools, I've got a number of not only friends but also folks that I've run across and come across in my career that have served in the role of leaders at institutions. And I've talked with the current leader at the institution where we both matriculated at the University of Illinois in Urbana-Champaign, and the chancellor there now. I've had a couple conversations with him and about the roles there, and our guest, and the second segment that it's going to be featured in this show, this edition of the show, Dr. Ron Rashan at University of Southern Indiana. He was on the campus at the U of I when I was there, and he was the graduate advisor when I came through Omega Psi Phi fraternity. And we talk about the role of fundraiser in chief of sorts. And it sounds like your role as a corporate in a corporate perspective or working with business leaders can play an important role in bringing resources and connections and important role modeling and opportunities for the students might be important to an institution like Chicago State. Would you say that's the case?
3: I would say that's true. You know, the fact that I was, you know, in the corporate community for so long, and, you know, like I sit on the board of Lurie Children's Hospital, and I chaired the board of the Chicago Housing Authority for 5 years. I mean, you meet a lot of leaders if you are in spaces where you are, you know, doing the work that needs to be done to support institutions in our community. So I have been fortunate to have those leadership opportunities and to meet people who care about the work that we're doing here at Chicago State.
2: Right.
3: Is this one thing to have a friend?
2: Right.
3: If somebody told me when I came here, say, President, it's one thing for you to come, but it's another thing for you to bring your friends too.
2: Bring your Rolodex.
3: If people care about the work. People care about the people.
2: Right. So people buy as much into you and what you bring to the table, I think, as much as anything else. One of the things that I want to ask you about is the challenges at a Chicago State University. I'd like for you to share with us a little bit, if you would, behind the scenes. People see Azeez Scott, a luminary, a person who's very accomplished, but I know there've got to be days when you got to feel frustrated and like you might want to pull your hair out. And you don't have to tell us all the gory details and what goes into making the sausage, but there've got to be challenges that you deal with behind the scenes.
3: And challenges, and how people say, challenges are also opportunities. Mm-hmm. I mean, the challenges we have is that there were decades during which no funding came from the state to support infrastructure. And under this governor, Chicago State has received probably about $140-150 million in infrastructure dollars to make critical repairs, like our roads are new, our sidewalks are new, our lighting, 150 new light poles have come to our campus. We are building a second child development center using state funding, and so those are things that matter to a quality education and a quality workplace.
2: Absolutely.
3: We've got a new healthcare simulation lab coming that will support our students who are majoring in pharmacy and nursing and other healthcare professions. So those are that had been a challenge here.
2: Sure.
3: Really just the maintenance.
2: Yeah, it wasn't lost on me. I was on the campus driving to the parking lot just the night of the Bethune-Cookman game. And I noticed the potholes that I wasn't missing.
3: Yeah.
2: I had just driven over I don't know, a month before then. So I can appreciate that. Conversely, there's some challenges, but I know there are probably some things. Would you say there are some advantages that might be that the other folks might not realize to being involved and being an administrator at a place like Chicago State?
3: Yeah, for example, you know, we are very much committed to making sure our students have pre-college access to college education. You know, for example, if you look at what happens to the Black and Brown student who is interested in college, you know, the access points are sometimes not as broad as they are for others. Mm-hmm. And so we have what we call our Cougar Commitment that starts with offering free college classes to juniors and seniors in our high schools who are interested in having that pre-college experience. Because if you have that pre-college experience, you're more likely to go to college. So students can come on our campus and take a college course during their junior senior year for free. Mm-hmm. And the advantage is that you get to know a college professor, you get to sit with college students and you start developing that college going muscle. And it opens up the mind to the possibilities for your own career. So once students come into Chicago State as a freshman, your freshman year, if you seek to go into our RISE Scholars Program, is free. Everything's free. Your books are free. Your technology resources are free. There are no fees charged to you. Your whole experience, no matter what your FAFSA is free. So, and that is to really give students an opportunity to come to college without worrying about who will pay for me to be here. And so we offer opportunities for students to stay in our dorm. We have housing scholarships for students who are looking for an opportunity to have that full college, I'm on campus experience. And then we have a band. And so we have opportunities for students to play in the band and feel like they are on a college campus. And again, attend D1 sports programming. And all these are advantages here. And we have some major research, scientific research going on at our campus. We have about $7 million in grants where students can work alongside of our amazing faculty in research labs, doing research on things like quantum physics, quantum biology, and other biologies and chemistry, and really top-notch labs with faculty that really know how to not only teach in the classroom, but teach students to be great researchers if they would want to keep in that field once they leave Chicago State.
2: That's awesome. I recall, and I'm a living witness, absolutely. My first exposure to college was at Chicago State University.
3: We claim you as an alum.
2: Sixth through eighth grade, I went to a program one day a week at Chicago State in the old A building. It's the furthest south building on campus there. And you talk about raising one's confidence and being exposed to the idea that college was possible for kids who were primarily from Inglewood, as I was, and Auburn Gresham and other communities. We didn't think it was possible, even in our family. So it was a great opportunity. And I hope you continue to do those types of things for our young people. I didn't know about the dorms. I didn't know about the band and several other things. We're going to want to get into some more of those things, but we're going to take a break and get back. And we're going to talk about a few other things that are going on and some of the specialized programs and athletics and some of the extracurricular stuff and some of the things that you've got planned coming up down the road at Chicago State University. We're talking with President Z. Scott of Chicago State University here on the Black Collegiate Experience. And we're just getting started. We're going to be back after the break.
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2: All right, you're here again for the first edition of the Black Collegiate Experience of the new year. And just before the break, we were talking, having a rather engaging in discussion with President Z. Scott, who's, I think, one of the great innovators in education in the country, if you ask me. She's also what we coined a non-traditional pathway leader in education, which I really like to see. I've got some friends who've gone into education in recent years after really some vaunted careers in engineering and in business and from other non-educational backgrounds. And she's taken that to the next level in higher education. We were just discussing some of the great things they're doing over at Chicago State University, which is, I found out recently from some of the staff there, Chicago State's not deemed an HBCU or a historically Black college or university. There's this other designation that we call, I think it's called a PBI. Is that right, President Scott?
3: That is correct.
2: And those of us who are from Chicago, and we know our show goes out all over the country, but it's called a PBI, a predominantly Black institution. Can you share with our viewers the difference in those designation and if it's important at all, but what it means to Chicago State, if anything?
3: So first of all, the designation is important.
2: Okay.
3: Historically Black colleges and universities were started right after, most were started right after, Civil War to provide opportunities for education for newly freed slaves. And you have in their old in age, although Chicago State was founded in 1867, like many of our HBCUs, we were founded as a teacher's college and over time through housing patterns became a Black institution. Whereas historically Black colleges were founded at the outset to service newly freed slaves and those who were in communities where they were locked out of college education because of the color of their skin. Now, to be a PBI, which is what we are, a predominantly Black institution, that's a designation that comes from the U.S. Department of Education. And the foundation for that was law that was passed by Danny Davis, Representative Danny Davis, and former Senator Barack Obama. Mm-hmm. They championed the PBI designation for universities in our nation's capital and in our nation's Congress. To be a PBI, you have to be at least 40% Black, and 50% of your students have to be either low income or first generation degree seeking. And your capacity to support that fragile population through a college education has got to be low. Mm. Yeah, our resources, a number of resources have to go into supporting education and retaining and graduating students who have those data points in their background. So there are about close to 70 PBIs across the country, and we are the only four-year PBI in Illinois. There are other community colleges who also are designated PBIs, like Olive Harvey, Prairie State, Malcolm X, Kennedy King.
5: Governor State, a PBI?
3: Not Governor State. Okay. Not Governor State. Mm-hmm. But there are others. Okay. So that's where that designation comes from. And what we do is we receive grant funding from the Department of Education based on applications that will support our student population in our work.
5: Okay. Now, I understand that the state legislature in Illinois recently passed legislation that will open up some funding through our lottery in the state of Illinois for HBCUs as it was deemed. Is that funding going to be made available to our PBIs? And if not, is there some movement afoot or something that we might be able to support to hopefully push them in that direction to make it available?
3: But we're hoping for that kind of push.
5: Okay.
3: Because that funding is, you know, by designation for HBCU students.
5: Okay.
3: And there are no HBCUs in the state. So we are, you know, that money will be going to students who are attending colleges outside of Illinois.
5: Outside of Illinois. Okay. Is there something that our listeners in Illinois might be able to do to hopefully give that a boost?
3: Yeah, we can promote broader inclusion that would allow Chicago State students to also be supported with that funding.
5: That's great.
3: PBIs. Great. PBI funding.
5: So listeners, if you're in Illinois, let's make that happen. Let's mm-hmm. make sure that we ask our legislators to include PBI, specifically Chicago State University, will be part of that new funding source. Our legislators were cognizant enough and vigilant enough to make that happen. Let's make sure that we ask them to include our very own Black college here in Chicago in that stream of funding. So, but I want to move on to a couple other areas. Number one, I want to talk a little bit more about sports. I'm a huge sports fan. And I know you guys made the announcement last month that Chicago State's going to be moving to a new athletic conference. And I talked with the athletic director a few weeks ago about that great move or that exciting move. And the basketball team's certainly been upholding its end of the bargain this season. And then there was also a part of that announcement, the fundraising initiative potentially to look at potentially having a football program.
3: Absolutely.
5: Anything new developing on that front? Or
3: well, you know, thank you for being aware that, you know, many people are not aware that we are a D1 sports program and that we have 15 sports teams on our campus.
5: Sure.
3: And our board has now approved a 16th sport that will start in the fall of 24. And we have joined the Northeast Conference, and there could not be more excitement from us, mm-hmm. our board of trustees, and the conference itself that Chicago State is now officially a member starting fall of 24.
5: Nice.
3: But we are also looking to raise funding to support bringing D1 football to Chicago's South Side. Okay. If Chicago State raises sufficient funding, we would be the only D1 football program in the city of Chicago.
5: Awesome.
3: We would be it. And imagine the economic opportunity that comes to the Southeast Side.
5: That's right.
3: With a D1 football program in its midst.
5: Right.
3: And so we know it's a great program that would really support athletes who want to play at the play football at the D1 level. It would support economic development in our neighborhood, and it would greatly support student life on our campus.
5: That's right.
3: So we're excited, and we are raising money to make it a reality for our campus.
5: That's right.
3: And our state.
5: That's awesome. That's awesome. So, you know, since you became president, I believe it was in 2018. That right? You know, there's just been a flurry of activities that I've read about and that many of us have heard about. Exciting announcement after exciting announcement. Everything from new capital improvements on campus. You mentioned the infrastructure improvements. I want to, in the remaining time that we have, if you would highlight, you know, just maybe your top 3 to 5 accomplishments to date, and then close us out with maybe a few things that you anticipate in the next coming months or years that you are looking forward to having happen at Chicago State coming up.
3: So let's talk a little bit about the attention that has been paid from presidentially appointed individuals to visit Chicago State.
5: Okay.
3: So we've had someone who was a member of the Joint Chiefs and the Pentagon visit us. The Secretary of Education has visited us. The Undersecretary of the Department of Energy has visited us. The Surgeon General has visited us. We've had close to six presidential designated individuals visit the campus. And why are they coming? Mm-hmm. Because the reputation of a Chicago State has reached the White House. Mm. And people know that if they're trying to understand how to best support, educate, and look for success for African-American and brown students, you come to Chicago State. You come to look at what we're doing and the success we've had as an institution.
5: Awesome.
3: So since I've been here, we started a marching band, and I want to thank our Department of Music, in particular, Professor Roxanne Stevenson. She's one of only the few female band directors in the country. And she is on our campus as a talented musician and leader in music. I said, can you start a marching band? We cannot be a PBI unless we have the kind of music that, you know, that captures the soul. So we now have the Marching Soul of Chicago, our marching band, and they are more popular than I am in terms of invitations to come and play.
5: Where can we see them at?
3: They're probably going to be at a basketball game in the next few weeks. So we'll send you out an invitation, let you know where you can see them.
5: Great.
3: They keynoted the American Association of State Colleges and Universities conference in their opening day. They came in to a room of over 100 college presidents and chancellors as part of the programming there. So our band is a very popular asset. I also want to point out, you know, our active participation and important research like climate change as it impacts minority communities, quantum science as it will impact minority communities.
5: Sure.
3: And our arts program that really looks to bring students into filmmaking and film writing and literature, because our students are being trained by some of the best when it comes to the arts on our campus. One of our faculty members was asked to design the NASCAR trophy because of his artistic ability. I mean, so that goes on the campus of Chicago State University.
5: Was that trophy related to the NASCAR race?
3: Yes, the NASCAR race. One of our faculty members designed the trophy for the race.
5: Awesome.
3: Because of his artistic ability. And what I think people don't realize is we have a College of Pharmacy on our campus. And our College of Pharmacy is one of the top pharmacy schools in the Midwest in graduating minority pharmacists with doctoral degrees in pharmacy.
5: Something that's sorely needed.
3: Yes. Exactly. So I think that one thing people probably don't appreciate is the range of opportunity for students to come here and excel and move into careers that will provide them with family sustaining wages.
5: Sure.
3: So the thing, what's to come? Chicago State is spreading itself from our campus here. We took over the Walgreens at 95th and King Drive.
5: Yes.
3: That will become a new welcoming and enrollment center for Chicago State. We're moving into the Gift of Hope property on 79th and Cottage Grove.
5: Yes.
3: Where we'll be offering programming that will support community engagement, support our community in becoming college educated and having access to a college education.
5: Awesome.
3: We will be we spearheaded the overhaul of the Metro station at 95th and Cottage Grove. Chicago State entered into a memorandum of understanding with Metra. And through that memorandum of understanding, we secured the funding to completely overhaul that train stop. And we'll be using our land as a parking ride for our neighbors to park and then ride the Metra and move on across the city. So those are some of the things to come.
5: Those are awesome. So that's impacting the environment. That's impacting the ability for folks to get around in this community. It is impactful. All of those are impactful on a number of levels. And I remember I was over recently at the Discover Financial Center, and they mentioned how the employees there get a free opportunity at education over at Chicago State.
3: That is true.
5: Just so many things that are being impacted on the south side of Chicago and throughout our city. here in Chicago and reverberating around the country from Chicago State University. Listen, our segment has flown by, and we've so enjoyed your sharing the things that are going on your campus with us and with our audience around the world. We'd love to have you come back at some time again and share some more about everything that's happening at Chicago State University. And we're excited to be a part and a partner with you. Anytime you have anything you need to share with us, we're going to talk with Lamont, and we're going to just pinhole them about getting something on our airways with Future Vision Entertainment and some of our other stations with that band at some point in the future, we hope.
3: It'd be great. Our band is amazing. Absolutely. I just want to say one thing.
5: Sure.
3: Chicago State is in the top 2% of all colleges and universities in this country and graduating Black students with degrees in physics.
5: Wow.
3: I want to let that sit with you when you think about what a student can do who's interested in an education, who doesn't want to leave home, or who wants to come to Chicago for college. That's another important data point to remember.
5: Wow. We'll let that sit with all of our audience members and chew on that for a bit. We've been talking with President Scott from Chicago State University, and what an awesome conversation it's been. You've been listening again to the Black Collegiate Experience, and I'm your host, Andre Garner. And again, we've been enjoying the conversation with the incomparable President Scott here at Chicago State University. And again, thanks again, President Scott.
3: Thank you for having me.
5: Take care.
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5: All right, good morning again, and welcome back to this first edition of the Black Collegiate Experience again for the first show of the year. And joining us for our second segment today is a longtime friend and mentor of mine. He's known me since I was a teenager, and even though I consider him again to be a mentor and a big brother, he wasn't much older than me, actually, in the days when we met. Joining us from the University of Southern Indiana is President Ronald Rashan. Dr. Rashan is an accomplished educator and a very learned and lettered man. Again, someone I'm very proud of. Thanks for joining the show today, Dr. Rashan.
6: Oh, no, no, Andre, thank you for having me. And it's funny, you know, we're not that far in age difference, but you were an undergraduate. I was a graduate student. And right. Back then, it seemed like, you know, like decades, you know, with regard to difference.
5: Absolutely.
6: Yeah, without question. So it's good to see you, though, sir. Good to see you.
5: Absolutely. Absolutely. And when Dr. Rashan was appointed, I was very disappointed that I wasn't able to be there when he was elevated to the president's seat at the university there. But it was something different. You've heard about if you're in, you know, my age, people being elevated to positions like presidents at universities. But I didn't know anyone personally who had been elevated to a position like that. But I felt a certain personal connection to this particular appointment. And for those of you who are listening, I want you, if you don't mind, Dr. Rashan, for the aspiring educators, in particular folks who are from Chicago, if you wouldn't mind sharing a little bit about your personal journey in education and career-wise, share with those of us, particularly those of us who are from Chicago, a little bit about how you came to be president at the University of Southern Indiana.
6: That's a big question.
5: Sure it is, but you've got a big position. And I think for some young person who might someday sit in a role similar to yours or some other big role, I think it's important to hear how you evolved into that role.
6: You know, first of all, I appreciate the question. You know, let me start off by saying this right here. That there is nothing special about university presidents. And I mean that very sincerely. I'm a Southsider. I grew up in the heart of the city, right off 93rd and Stony Island. I lived on 93rd and Ridgeland. And my mom and dad were just committed to education. I'm the first one to go to college in my family.
7: Wow.
6: So I'm what we call a first generation attendee at the university. And, you know, I'll tell you, you know, Andre, my mom and dad, man, they neither one of them really had the social capital. They had the intellectual capital, but not the social capital with regard to language and exchange about what universities were like, because they had not experienced it. And you know, my mom and dad, man, they were just hardworking people. They both studied a lot. They read a lot. They devoured books. And they were my example in the house. I would tell you this also, that I was not the best student in elementary school nor high school. I was committed to school, but I wasn't the one who took to the lesson first. You know, I was one who struggled quite often with regard to, you know, gathering the information and understanding it and really digesting it. And I learned throughout the years that it had less to do with my ability and more to do about pedagogical practices.
7: Mm.
6: What kind of teaching styles were teachers implementing that engaged me as a student? And sometimes that was a hit or miss for me. And I've learned now, you know, working with students myself, that it is upon my duty and also my expectation that we, those who are credentialed, find a way to meet students where they are and bring them where they need to be. So I don't know that I received all that kind of effort throughout my entire career as a young person. I was fortunate enough to have some really amazing people invest in me, push me, and support me. And I think this really propelled me to go into college. I went to Tuskegee University for undergrad. I wanted to be a veterinarian in my early stages in life. I had a head full of hair and I was a lot thinner.
7: You did. I did too.
6: But I remember, you know, I fell in love with animals, man.
7: Right.
6: I loved every species of animals. In fact, when we were in Illinois, I think you may recall, I had a 12-foot, you know, boa constrictor. I had a 16-foot reticulated python, and I also had a ball python. You know, I was into all kinds of species of animals, and you know, and through that space at Tuskegee and at Illinois as a graduate student, I really began to learn more about amazing teachers and phenomenal research, and that's what got me involved in education.
7: Right.
6: You know, discovering new knowledge. Creating new knowledge and finding my own person and my own personal passion was what motivated me to be successful at a place like Tuskegee University and the University of Illinois, a flagship land grant institution. Right. And then also, you know, let me just say this too, meeting people like you. You know, you and I were blessed. We had fraternity brothers. And those who weren't in our fraternity, we still had this nucleus of individuals, man, who loved on us and we loved on them. We had a community in Champaign. And we had expectations of each other. We supported each other.
7: Right.
6: You know, as we had fun, you know, back in the day, kicking it, if you will. Absolutely. We still understood that we had a responsibility to get a GPA, to get a degree, and to have an independent, autonomous life to lead ourselves and lead our families and lead our communities. Right. And so, you know, I'm kind of giving you this roundabout answer because it's not just a straightforward path to the presidency.
7: Mm-hmm.
6: You know, we have to find our own journey and our own path and our own presence. And I think that's what happened with me. Now, I will say one other thing real quickly. I met some good people at Tuskegee and at Illinois that mentored me and loved on me in a way in which they taught me about the do's and don'ts, you know, to the presidency. Because I learned early in my life when I was in grad school that I wanted to be a university president. I mean, I committed to this dream, this aspirational goal. And my mentors placed me with individuals who were either holding the post or who understood what boxes I needed to check to get to the post.
7: Right.
6: So those things were really important, you know, to be present, to listen, to be determined, to be disciplined, to exercise discernment, were all parts of me getting to this post at this point in my life.
7: Right. So you actually mentioned a couple of things that I'm just going to go off my own script here on. And I was going to ask you about role models, right?
6: Yeah.
7: And people who touched your life. But it strikes me that what you're doing in becoming a university president, as opposed to a veterinary science person, as I knew you to be heading down that path when you were at Illinois, you ran across somebody that I've known you to be around in recent years, a guy by the name of James Anderson.
6: Mm-hmm.
7: Dr. Anderson was this quiet guy I knew at Illinois, or let me say this, that I didn't know at Illinois. I barely know who James Anderson was, and I'm hopefully going to have him on the show one of these days soon. But Dr. Anderson, I would run across occasionally playing basketball with at MP, one of the gyms on campus.
6: Yeah. Yeah.
7: And I bet you in 4.5 years, I barely said 10 words to him. So much so that for those of you who haven't figured it out, Ryan and I are both members of Omega Psi Phi fraternity. And Ryan was...
6: It's only one fraternity in the world, Omega Psi Phi.
7: The fraternity, absolutely. And Ryan was a graduate advisor and I don't know, I won't say tormentor, but he was a jokester, let's say, when I was a 19-year-old coming through Omega. And but, you know, Ryan was more vocal and around all the time. I didn't even know James Anderson was a Q until I was almost out of school.
6: Yeah.
7: And but he barely said much of anything. Yeah. But the influence that Dr. Anderson had on me from almost the end of my collegiate days on into my career, and get this, on my son, Andre Fitzgerald Garner Jr., in his days in college, who still is influenced by Dr. James Anderson, is amazing. And you said some things about what was the word you used?
6: Pedagogical.
7: Pedagogy, this term, pedagogy.
6: Yeah.
7: James Anderson, and I discovered this at his retirement ceremony, that almost every Black person who's had a PhD in education in America seems to have been influenced by Dr. James Anderson. Because this idea that... African-American young men and women need to be met where they are in order to be educated properly seems to be this thing that people like Dr. Anderson and the late, great Stafford Hood seem to be really hell-bent on. And my son, who's actually had his own challenges in getting his master's degree, has benefited from this current thought that we have evolved to, which is that one size fits all isn't necessarily the way we ought to go with education. Can you talk a little bit about that? And is that something that you're applying or hoping to apply in your travels at the University of Southern Indiana?
6: Yeah. You know what? This is an amazing point that you're making, and it's relevant and it's essential to understanding how to advance students of all backgrounds through an educational process.
7: Mm-hmm.
6: But let me begin with Dr. Anderson. You know, the day I met Dr. Anderson back in 1988, I was returning back to Illinois, and I had decided to go ahead and pursue a PhD. I finished my master's degree in animal sciences with an emphasis in reproductive physiology. I went back to Illinois through Dr. Elaine Copeland's guidance, and she introduced me to Dr. Anderson. And man, I'm gonna tell you, that was one of the greatest blessings of my entire life. I'm still in touch with Dr. Anderson to this day.
7: Right.
6: He is our fraternity brother. He is my dear friend. He's my big brother. And Dr. Anderson, man, opened doors that I never would have imagined even possible for someone like me. But, you know, but one other thing I should tell you, though, I met Elaine Copeland through another fraternity brother that you may remember, Dr. Fred Rogers. I was with Sean Armstead one day. I was pretty much homeless, living on Sean's couch. And I was going to a 7-Eleven on Green Street to find a job. And Fred Rogers overheard the conversation that I was having with the lead person at 7-Eleven. And he said, young man, how are you going to go to grad school at Illinois and work at 7-Eleven all the hours that they want you to work? And I said, sir, I gotta pay tuition. Right. And he sent me to meet Elaine Copeland. And Elaine Copeland provided me with a fellowship. And then I met James Anderson. And so all these people, the point that I'm making with you is this community of individuals who believed in us.
7: Right.
6: You know, who found intentional ways in bringing us through this door and also helping us understand what readiness looked like, what readiness was all about. You know, my daughter has this saying with me. She says, you know, my children call me Baba. She says, Baba, be ready. That way you ain't got to never get ready. And that's what we have to teach our students about preparedness, you know, about their worthiness, about their intentional efforts of seeing themselves in the mirror each day with purpose and passion and direction. And I tell you right now, Elaine Copeland, Mildred Griggs, James Anderson, William Chase, I mean, the list goes on. You just mentioned Stafford. Right. The list goes on, Andre, with regard to Dean Shelley, you know, individuals who were in Champaign that saw us as worthy human beings.
7: Right.
6: So when you ask me about this presidency and my motivation, and when I talk about pedagogical practices, I'm simply talking about the style of teaching. The style of teaching is about engagement, about, you know, about seeing your class, your classroom, and understanding that you are in a sacred space, almost like church.
7: Right.
6: Where you are bringing this opportunity to students to have the light bulb turn on, not off, but on each and every time, right? And where students are getting excited about your class, about their development, about the assignment, about new knowledge, about research, about further learning. This is what schooling should be about, man. You know, you hear passion in my voice because this is my wheelhouse. This is what I do.
7: That's right.
6: This is what I love, man. And young people are my blessing. To see them brings me optimism. Even in this world right now that's turned upside down, that is pretty sideways, my optimism every single day are my students.
7: Right.
6: You know, knowing that genius has walked through the door, that potential has walked through the door, that promise has walked through the door, and that new leadership has walked through the door. So I'm excited about this kind of conversation. And I'll tell you right now, in closing with this question, without Dr. Anderson, there would be no Ron Roshan here at the University of Southern Indiana. I'm not putting myself down, I'm putting him up.
7: Right.
6: This man invested time, he invested resources, he invested opening doors, he invested, you know, his friendships, his name in me and others, man. So I'm trying to play it forward and in the best possible way with respect and dignity each and every day for folks like Anderson and Trent and Copeland and I mean, the list goes on, as I said before.
7: Yes, sir. I'll tell you this. It sounds there's something in common that you have with our earlier segment today, which was my interview with Dr. Scott or with
6: President Scott
7: from Chicago State, and that you guys have got the bug. You have got the bug. You're intended. You were meant to be educators from day one. And we're going to talk a little bit more about you and specifically about what you're doing at Southern Indiana. After we come back from this break. Again, we're talking here on the Black Collegiate Experience with Dr. Ronald Roshan from the University of Southern Indiana. We're going to take a quick break and we'll be back.
6: Thank you.

0: All right, we're back with the Black Collegiate Experience. I'm Andre Garner, your host from the Black Ink Group, and Dr. Rashan.
1: Yes, sir.
0: It's been engaging and a wonderful conversation so far. We're going to lean in a little bit more about the University of Southern Indiana and the wonderful blessing of a president that they received. I believe it was back in 2018. Is that right?
1: Yeah. 2018. I came here in 2010 as provost.
0: Okay.
1: And I served as provost for 8 years at the university. Provost is, for those who may not be familiar with that term, it's the chief academic officer of the university. So I actually ran all of academic affairs and also all of student affairs for the university for 8 years, and then became president in 2018.
0: Okay. And I was reading on the university's website that you've actually been pretty active in expanding the resource base on campus. I think I read that you had actually been responsible for about $250 million in additional state funding since that time for capital projects and new operational resources on campus. And I want you to, if you don't mind, talk a little bit about what's happened specifically with those resources, how that's improved campus life at the university, that $250 million. And then it says that you've actually made plans for seeking another $195 million for the campus. Those are some big bucks.
1: Yeah.
0: And maybe it's not big to some of us or from in South Side of Chicago terms, 70s and 80s. But talk about what you've done with that money and what you're hoping to do with the $195 million you're hoping to get.
1: Yeah, well, we have been successful, man, actually at getting more money than you just cited, actually. But let me just say this right here, Andre. I appreciate you giving me accolades and affirmation with regard to securing these resources, but the appropriate pronoun in this regard specifically is we.
0: We.
1: You know, I have an amazing team across this university campus. I'm the iconic voice. I admit that. You know, I go to the State House. I meet with legislators on both sides of the aisle. I talk to them about this institution. But because of the faculty and staff at this university who are working their tails off each and every day, they give me data. They give me stories to go and report, you know, to officials. And so I am actually telling this amazing USI story that is having impact on the southwest corner of the state of Indiana. Mm-hmm. And now we are impacting the entire state. We're impacting the region. We're hitting Illinois and Ohio and Tennessee and Kentucky in ways in which we haven't in many, many years before. And so because of the faculty and staff, this team, we are doing pretty well. Now, I will say one other thing that I've learned with regard to securing these resources. We actually just received another appropriation, the highest appropriation in the history of the university. And again, because of relationship building. And so, you know, kind of going back to your first segment and your first question, for those who are aspiring to serve in a public venue, serving constituents, conserving community, the history of the university, and again, because of relationship building. And so, you know, kind of going back to your first segment and your first question, for those who are aspiring to serve

0: That's
1: And
0: right.
1: my job each day is to making sure that students not only come here, are accepted, but they are able to matriculate successfully and walk across that stage and become independent, amazing citizens, giving back to this country and to the globe. And so I'll tell you right now, our goal is to see this campus evolve with regard to our academic offerings, with regard to our brick and mortar, and then also with regard to the ability of our students traveling. I just returned from Germany, Osnabrück, Germany, just recently. I took eight students with me to Osnabrück. I taught a class on leadership, and I had a class of 32 students from 16 different countries in my classroom. First time in my life I've ever had that kind of diversity in my classroom. But I think it's important that my students are able to travel with me both internationally and domestically. Mm-hmm. I want students to see what leadership looks like,
0: right?
1: What leadership entails, and what they need to do to prepare themselves to be at the table. And so I tell you right now, we are doing some amazing things with our resources, man. If you come to this campus, it is beautiful. It is state of the art. We have amazing students who are attending this institution. We have about 10,000 students at our university, and we're doing some unique, innovative things in this public space that I'm really, really very, very proud of, sir.
0: Yeah, you know what? You talk about what leadership looks like, and all I'm sitting here doing is envisioning one of my favorite books. It's by Jim Collins, based on the study, Good to Great.
1: Good to Great, yeah.
0: It one of the principal things that he talks about in that book, which is that great leaders actually, when they're a success, they defer. And they talk about not only is it me, they say we.
1: Oh, yes, sir.
0: You did that masterfully. Leaders who are actually hung up on me are actually folks who are not the good to great classic leaders. And I can really appreciate that about you. But, you know, we do know that someone actually has to be the tip of the spear and the person that actually goes out and procures the resources and actually leads the team into battle and goes out and puts their neck on the line. And because if we don't win, somebody's going to get the finger pointed at them.
1: And it should be me all the time. In that case, mm-hmm. if something goes awry, it's on me.
0: You're going to take all of the blame. Absolutely.
1: Without question.
0: Absolutely.
1: But the glory belongs to we. I tell you right now. Because
0: Absolutely.
1: Without the stories, without the data, listen, my stories, I fall flat. I promise you.
0: Absolutely. I want to shift just a little bit. And I want to
1: yes, sir.
0: Talk a little bit about this greatest fraternity in the world that actually brought us together as friends. I know you joined Omega a few years before me.
1: Yeah, 1980, Spring 80, Lambda Epsilon, Tuskegee University.
0: Spring 80, LE. And I've since that time, I've met a couple of your line brothers and a couple of people who actually even came into the fraternity before you.
1: Yes, sir.
0: But one of the things I love about our fraternity, and one of the reasons I've stayed engaged is because I'm a lover of history. And I've been very engaged with the fraternity's history. I've been very engaged with helping to hopefully leverage that history to bring the fraternity into greatness, moving into the future as well. But you know, as well as I do, that sometimes organizations are a little stubborn with moving beyond what it's been and actually staying relevant. What do you think about Omega and its history and its recalcitrance in some cases with actually moving past some things that haven't been so great and using that great history for good? And do you think there are things that Omega maybe needs to change? And when I say Omega, we can actually replace Omega with any of the Divine Nine organizations and probably any of our civil rights organizations and other organizations that might be maybe hung up on some traditions that might not necessarily be properly being leveraged for their optimal good moving forward.
1: Yeah. You know, that's a huge question as well. It's, mm-hmm. It's an important question. And I'll tell you this right here. You know, it's interesting. I had brothers from the 10th district on our campus right before COVID. Mm-hmm. And we had an amazing meeting, and I showed the brothers a video that I shared with my team shortly after I became president. It was a video that one of my colleagues had showed me after I had become president, this new President's Academy. And what it was simply was it was actually a pit stop from

0: from kind of like a not NASCAR, but kind of a NASCAR race, if you will. And it showed a pit stop from the 1950s, and it showed a pit stop from the 21st century. And the pit stop, literally in the 1950s, was nearly 2 minutes long to change tires and to prepare that vehicle for the ongoing of the race. Mm-hmm. The pit stop in the 21st century, guess how long it took?
1: Interrupt us on
2: 8-10 seconds, probably.
0: 2.7 seconds.
2: You're kidding me. Wow.
0: I mean, it was amazing to watch this team address fuel, tires, went everything on that vehicle literally under 3 seconds. Mm. And so the thing that I'm telling people is that we as an organization, or in this case, the Divine Nine, we have to understand the significance of evolution and change in order to stay relevant. If not, we will become a dinosaur.
2: Right.
0: And so the one thing that I'll tell you right now, and I've said this, you know, over and over again, you know, even before I became president, we have to really reevaluate issues of hazing. We still have hazing going on across the country, across all organizations, not just fraternities. I'm telling you right now, hazing still resides in the bread rock, if you will, of organizations. And I know this right here, that if we don't address this, our organizations, in particular African-American organizations, will no longer survive.
2: Right.
0: This is, if you ask any national president, they would tell you that this is one of the greatest issues that we need to confront as a community, and do it with courage and do it with honesty, to understand that this issue is real and is hurting us. And then one other thing real quickly, I want us to really understand the significance of what it means to be relevant with regard to our thinking of being independent men and women or community members. And what I mean by this is understanding, you know, that support of each other is essential. Mm-hmm. Being patient with each other is essential. Recognizing that self-love is essential. You know, I tell my students, and I've said this publicly and privately to my African-American students in particular, that God made no mistake with you. Not with your nose, not with your lips, not with the color of your skin, not with the texture of your hair or no hair. Well, God made no mistake with us. Now, we as Black folk have learned over the generations that there was nothing but mistakes made with us.
2: Right.
0: You know, people still use terms like Black sheep, you know, of the family. People still use, you know, terms of Blackness being negative. And so I'm interested in us finding ways in which we affirm our children so that when they see themselves, they see excellence.
2: Right.
0: They see greatness. They see humility. They see ideas. They see possibility.
2: That's right.
0: They see leadership, man.
2: Right.
0: And so,
2: right.
0: So I want us to really kind of focus on this collectively and individually, because Andre, our greatest resources in our neighborhood is our children and our elders.
2: Right.
0: And without those two, we will fall short of every aspirational goal each and every day.
2: Yeah. Well, you know, you said a mouthful. One of the things that I've been focused on, still being a resident of the South Side of Chicago, is social enterprise. And social enterprise is this idea that we can actually take our social ills and our challenges and turn them on their ear and actually create opportunities out of them. Something you mentioned earlier. Now, listen, in our last couple of minutes, I'd like to offer you the opportunity, if you would, to share with us what's next for Dr. Ronald Rashan and USI moving forward. I haven't heard from you yet that you intend to leave USI anytime real soon. So if there's something you can give us a sneak preview on with you or with the university in the coming months, weeks, years, we'd love to hear it. Or if there's something that people can do to share, or if people want to enroll, they want to apply, if folks want to get down there and see something at the university, tell us about it in these last few minutes.
0: Yeah, you know, listen, I welcome each and every person who is listening. please come down and visit us. You know, we are about 5 hours south, you know, by driving from Chicago. We're a beautiful little bedrock place. We're responsive and inclusive. I just told you, I should mention to you that I just took 12 students to Ghana this past summer. I'll be going to Ghana with some more students this coming summer. We are working hard to build something special here where students understand that race and that ethnicity matters in a way in which we should be proud of who we are. We should be responsive to who we are, but we should also be reaching across these other boundaries to build relationships with all people, you know, building community with all people and building an enterprise that's going to advance humanity with all people. So this is who we are. This is who I am. This excites me about this institution. And hey, listen, I welcome your visit. We are recruiting students from Chicago. We have Chicagoans here attending the University of Southern Indiana, and I'm proud of that as well. I want to thank the CPS in particular, who I've built relationships with, for allowing that funnel to happen too. So Andre, come to USI, Evansville, Indiana.
2: Absolutely.
0: I welcome you all. Hey, listen, if you let me know in advance, mm-hmm. available, I'll take you to lunch. I'll bring my wife's credit card too, okay?
2: I might take you up on that. Listen, we've been talking with the great Dr. Ron Rashan at the University of Southern Indiana. It's been an honor to have you as a guest on the Black Collegiate Experience. We hope to have you and maybe some other folks from your campus on our show moving forward. Again, Andre Garner, I'm your host from the Black Ink Group. Again, thank you for tuning in to another edition of the Black Collegiate Experience. We hope you tune in next week for a special show leading into our Dr. King Celebration Week. Again, have a great week and good day.
0: Thank you, everybody.
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4: Everybody loves this song. Let me remind you, this is Bette Midler's Do You Want to Dance? It's your girl, Miss All Purpose, live from my crib in Chicago with my radio husband, a.k.a. co-host, Jeff the Illest, JDI. Oh, I need to go back live again. I realize people they enjoy seeing me live. We are back for the second season of All Purpose Radio. I must say that I enjoyed my break, but I did miss JDI quite a bit. Oh, my broadcast trying to show Jeff. Wait, hold on. That's not what I want to do. I'm glad you got clothes on, because this would be so weird right now. But yeah, I love when I catch Jeff in those. One thing about JDI, like, he has reactions that are so genuine and authentic. And so I'm glad that I like making men laugh. It's, anyway, let me not talk about my special powers. We're back with All Purpose Radio. So JDI, I see you have a guest for our show today. Would you like to introduce him, or should I let him introduce himself?
5: West Side to the core. What's good?
4: Hey, yay. All right. So what do you want me to call you?
5: Al West CL.
4: All right. So welcome to All Purpose Radio.
5: Thanks for having me.
4: How are you today?
5: Blessed
4: by the best. That's what's up. So what do you do out here in Chicago? How do you make Chicago better with your magic?
5: My main thing is I promote Chicago artists for one, but I also promote Black-owned businesses. Anything that look like me, I help promote. Businesses, restaurants, which is a business. Clothing, which is a business. I don't care if you had a candy stand.
4: Mm-hmm.
5: If you look y'all help promote it. So I just add on to whatever you got going on, you know.
4: Okay.
5: And I start, One Life Media, which now I'm going to start just interviewing artists. I'm around them all the time anyway.
4: Makes
5: and
4: sense.
5: Also, mm-hmm. part of Let's Talk About a Shy Podcast. So
4: Let's Talk About a Shy Podcast. That's the name of it?
5: Let's Talk About It Shy.
4: Let's podcast. Talk About It Shy Podcast. I love that. I'm going to have to come and hang out with you guys. Is it just you or you have a team or?
5: It's just four of us. Tim Young, you should know him, played basketball for Northwestern. Gordon Tech Ram, LeVar, Eric Young, and myself.
4: That's what's up. That's nice. So as far as promotions, what really, because, you know, I don't know if you heard me saying earlier, I've been outside more literally. And, you know, you can go to some lounges, bars, or you can go to one bar. Let's just take one venue, whether it be a bar, a bigger venue. And some of the parties are popping and some of the parties are dry. What do you attribute that to?
5: It could be the DJ Bogus.
4: Okay.
5: It can be, depending on the day of the week, because you got some parties pop harder on the weekday than on the weekend.
4: Okay.
5: Type of event that's being promoted, unless you're just talking about a regular party.
4: Mm-hmm.
5: And
4: mm-hmm.
5: a lot of people scared to come outside due to a lot of the violence, the car thefts, the breaking in the cars. Mm. I mean, I think that's a big part of it.
4: Okay.
5: I mean,
4: okay.
5: Past the COVID, it's still out here, but
4: right
5: in Chicago, that's one of the reasons why people may second guess coming outside.
4: Right.
5: Because at this stage, I don't think these youngins, if they are, you know, if their age is doing it, mm-hmm. they don't care who they get advantage of.
4: Right. Elderly, anybody that looks available.
5: There you go.
4: Yes.
5: I mean,
4: yes.
5: I broke in last week and they stole my book bag that had an old radio in there, mm-hmm. a CD, Lupe Fiasco, first mixtape.
4: Mm.
5: And that's it. So they didn't get anywhere. If they're trying to sell some, good luck.
4: Right, right. So what do you think goes into a great promotion and marketing?
5: Getting to know who you're working for or working with. Mm. I really don't work for anyone.
4: Okay.
5: Work with a lot of these guys because I think that's what a lot of the guys in businesses are lacking on promotion. A lot of them feel like they got to do it themselves.
4: Mm-hmm.
5: Feel like you comfortable with someone that can help you push forward what you're doing. That's all I'm here to do.
4: Right.
5: That's what I say. I never ask anybody for a dime. Mm. I just want all us win. It ain't about me. It's about we. That's my slogan.
4: Nice. So do you have any acts? I know you say you represent artists. Any acts that have events coming up that we should check out?
5: That's
4: coming up soon, like in the next week or so?
5: Well, 2 weeks, actually. Well, you got the Legend concert that's by Megastar. He's having out there in Indiana. Shout out to Megastar. He's been doing this thing out for a long time as well. Loud Music Entertainment.
4: Okay.
5: Yeah, Fly Skin performing. He's opening up for Fat Joe on the 13th. So it's like not this week, coming up the following mm-hmm. week. That's the two I know. And then you got the Purple Box concert that should be coming up in April. It's going to be his 1 year anniversary. Purple Box, you need to get in tune with him because he works with a lot of artists.
4: Okay.
5: He does AI type of video thing, which is really dope. And you're doing that in Chicago. So shout out to Purple Box. And you see all the guys he named, the AMs, Panorama B, Rufus Sim, you name them. Most of them guys have already been on the Purple Box. So that's the movie, and that's a part of that song movie. Shout out to Rainwater, too, because he did his thing with that concert, you know, with all the acts on there, even with producers, you know. So, I mean, Jeff ran them all down.
4: Yes, yes.
5: Guys, if you don't know who they are, get in tune, because this Renaissance movement is real. Believe me.
6: Real.
4: Man, congratulations. Yes. Okay, real. So where can people find you? You have social media, anything like that you want to give out?
5: Yeah, IG, IWSCL, One Life, Twitter, IWSCL, One Life, Facebook, Corey, IWSCL, Crockett.
4: Mm-hmm.
5: And you can just see me outside, because I'm outside.
4: Yeah.
5: Okay. I'm like you.
4: You
5: I'm
4: like
5: outside.
4: Me?
5: I'm in Chicago.
4: You outside, yeah, yeah. Outside, listen, Listen out, Wes. I had to relearn how to be outside because one thing I know about being outside, there's a lot of love. And so, you know, once you're outside and people see you outside, like, so I started getting invited to more outside. And so they want to feed you and they want to give you liquor and they want to give you drugs and they want to give you the D. Ah, put Jeff back on the mic. Ah, thank you, Al West, so much.
5: Hey, but can I give one shout out to you?
4: Yeah, go ahead.
5: Shout out to my man, Dress the Beat Nick. He's been my brother from another mother since 2004. He's the host of Art, Beats, and Lyrics. If you never been to that event, it's a dope event. We went down there through the blizzard to Indiana.
4: Okay.
5: To get Indianapolis to watch the event. And I ran into, you know, some old friends. And then I got a chance to meet DJ Quick because he was the headliner. And it's all because of it. And crazy part is I've been going to this event since they first started before Honey Jack got on it. So shout out to my, you know.
4: And you said it's called Art, Beats,
5: and Lyrics.
4: Art, Beats, and Lyrics. That's dope. I mean, and you know what? Go ahead.
5: You got an IG page as well.
4: So okay, Art, Beats, and Lyrics. Somebody drop that in the chat if y'all can. Or Al West, you could drop it in the chat. Drop it in the chat for Instagram. Oh, you're not on my Facebook. I think we got to be Facebook friends, Al West.
5: Whatever friend you want to be.
4: Damn. All right. Let me remind you, you listen to All Purpose Radio with your girl, Miss All Purpose, live from my crib with, of course, my co-host, JDI, Jeff the Illest. JDS, so let me see. I'm going to have to go in the shade room because I have to see what other hot topics that hey, we... Still,
5: The shade room.
6: Yeah. Shade room is just like TMZ. They got a shade room investigate.
4: Now, I didn't know. They tell me the shade room is run by T.D. Jakes, one of T.D. Jakes' kids. No. Y'all didn't hear that? Y'all didn't hear that? I think that's like, what?
6: I heard they was T.D. Jakes either investing in it.
4: Something, yeah. I know something. What about Rick Ross' baby mama? Did you see all those videos she did?
6: Yeah.
4: And I only bring her up because she is wild thousands. Like, she's wild. Like, she could be from the honeys. Jeez. Exposed is the right, though. Exposed is right. You use the word exposed. They definitely exposing people out here. And I'm trying not to be one of them. You know what I'm saying?
5: I come in peace.
4: Say that again.
5: I come in peace.
4: You come in peace. I know that's right. I know that's right.
5: But Jeff, I come in peace.
6: That's it. Big facts.
5: Oh, no smoke.
4: Well, Jeff, did you see that Young Jeezy will be in Chicago tomorrow for a conference?
6: Yeah. Legends.
4: It's called the Legends Conference. I'm about to pull all the exact information up right now. Go ahead, Jeff.
6: That marketing company, they do like a little marketing conference. And it's, I forgot her name, but she got a whole little big movement on the marketing side.
4: Okay.
6: It's going to be dope. Real dope.
4: I think that's the young lady I recently followed on Facebook, but she's amazing. Like, and that's what I was saying earlier, like, and then with, you know, like with the, as far as the pandemic is concerned, more and more people are doing business, opening businesses and connecting with each other. And because Chicago is one degree of a separation, you can get where you're going and somebody in Chicago can help you because, you know, if you don't do business with a person, don't do business with that person. That's no big deal. But I think there's enough of us out here, and a lot of us do more than one thing, but we all have something to bring to the culture, to the environment. And I mean, at the end of the day, if you outside enough, you're going to see some people you saw last week, last night, this morning. And it's funny, one thing I do like about seeing people is how sometimes you, like, you know something or you know a little bit of something and it don't make sense. But if you keep coming outside more and more, you start putting pieces of puzzles together. And you're like, oh, because everybody's in bed with somebody, right? And that was just a shout out to your boy, Jesse Caver. He's like, so Jeff is on your show. I'm like, Jeff is my co-host. Like, everybody knows that. What do you mean? Like, So he's like, oh, y'all do it together. Yes, we do it together. It's the best way, right, Jeff?
6: Yeah.
4: Now, Jeff, go ahead.
6: Crazy, Jesse, is that JC be surprised because, you know, I don't have to talk. I just do what I do.
4: Yeah, yeah. You just show up.
6: Show up.
4: Yeah. And I'm go ahead, sorry.
6: You know how it goes. You know, people think, I'm just this low-key, quiet kind of guy.
4: Mm-hmm.
6: I got friends and everything, and you don't even know it.
4: Period. It was funny because Jess was like, I said something about DJs. And he was like, oh, well, just let me know if you need a DJ. I was like, if Misty need a DJ, first of all, you already know my go-to. Second of all, I don't need no help finding no DJs. But then I was like, you don't know me. So I.
6: Right.
4: Okay. And I think that probably is what annoys me the most sometimes when I'm outside because, and not that people necessarily should know you. But if you know, then you know. And then so some of these like conversations would kind of be like obsolete. Like, okay, if you knew, then you knew. But anyway. All right. So are they going to get rid of Justin Fields or not?
6: I hope not.
4: Al West took a deep breath. That must be a true Bears fan because, you know, you got to take a deep breath.
5: On Facebook, on Instagram for the past 2 weeks about JF1. They better leave my son alone.
4: Oh!
5: We don't need that little crybaby out there from USC. We cool. We great.
4: JF1, is that's what they call him?
5: That's his name, JF1.
6: Yeah. The rumor is that he might be going back home to ATL.
4: Oh, okay. Somebody on Facebook said they are not getting rid of Justin Fields.
6: And I hope not.
5: If he's so bad, why so many teams want him?
4: Facts.
5: That's so we might as well keep him.
4: Man, I just really wish we could have like a great football season where it's like, I mean, I know teams have their ups and downs, but if we could just get a season where we could just back up the shit we talk. You know what I mean? Like, so we don't have to just always be looking like, oh, diehard Bear fans, win or lose. But like, we are winners and we do need the right combination together. Cause we've had some exciting years over the last, you know, 10, 15 years where it's like back in the Brandon Marshall days, I was all for it. You know what I mean? Where we would like have more fun. But I definitely need Chicago to make it to a Super Bowl, man.
5: It's 86.
4: Yeah, I know.
5: It's almost
4: like an anniversary, right? Well, anyway, you're listening to All Purpose Radio with your girl, Miss All Purpose, with Jeff the Illest. So, Jeff, what events do you have coming up? Let's talk about it.
6: March 13th, Brown Sugar Tuesdays with Mustafa Rocks at Renaissance.
5: Popping, too.
6: Damn.
5: Popping.
6: Hip hop.
5: Somebody spent 45s last week.
6: Man.
4: Where's Renaissance so everybody can know?
6: 47th and King Drive.
4: 4655, I believe. South. Some of us are anal like that, right? If I'm coming, Jeff, I don't want to be like, yeah, I'm up for it. No, I want to know. 46, okay. We could look that up. What else you got going on? Any new music?
6: Don't Sleep, the remix is on its way. We just mastered that. That's me and Nakia. Danielle and JDI, May. Of this year on your birthday month.
4: May 4th, shout out. Jeff, you better do me, stop the press. My birthday is on a Saturday this year, okay. May 4th. Now, I don't know if I'm going to be in town because I'm trying to work on something. But even if I'm not on town on my birthday, Jeff, you better take care of me. I just want to have a good time, okay?
6: Oh, man, I got something for you. We're going to have to pop
4: a real good time where they pay a little trap.
6: Oh.
4: I don't know why, Jeff. I know why. I should say I don't know. I miss you, Jeff. Oh my goodness. So, Jeff, did you?
5: Oh, no, she a thug, man. She
4: I'm a not thug. Oh no, I'm a lover, not a fighter.
6: Listen,
4: yes.
6: Like,
4: Jeff, come closer to the mic. Your mic over there.
6: You hear me now?
4: I can hear you now. All
6: right. Like me and Misty have this. Like we have a like. This is like my radio wife.
4: But not like not like your radio wife. I am your radio wife, for the record.
5: Claim it, baby. Claim.
6: We got two things we have issue with. that trap
4: shoe
6: shit,
4: is such a strong word, but go ahead.
6: That fucking Kanye West, man.
5: You definitely been into what Kanye West, though.
4: I'm your bestie, Miss Westie. Shout out to Northwest, man, out here getting her paper, man. I ain't even mad at her. I love it. I do like to see young kids, teenagers, more so like not like 3 or 4, but like she's 10 now, right? 10, 11, 15, 16, but being creative. And I know, Jeff, you work with the kids, so I know you, I know it brings you joy to see a kid that walks in your space knowing zero, ain't nobody in their family a DJ, none of that shit, knowing zero, and watching their growth and watching them transform and watching them create, develop, bring out their own gift and style. So I know that that is just such a beautiful experience, seeing kids prosper and grow like that. So that's why I shout out to Northwest. Y'all know I'm all things yay anyway. But shout out to Northwest. I like to see the kids doing their thing, man.
6: I give mad props for that. That's dope.
4: Yeah, yeah. I mean, you know, and the kids, they need creative
6: CL.
4: Things.
6: CL.
4: Wait, what happened? What did I miss?
5: He really has a strong dislike.
4: Oh, we know he don't like Kanye. That's okay. Hey, listen.
6: The only thing I rock with, yeah, is the production.
4: Okay.
5: You don't rock with his writing?
4: You don't rock with his marketing?
5: It's just him.
4: Now, Sean Cooper says, so me and Sean, shout out to Sean Cooper. Sean Cooper is now on tour with Tamia. What's her name? Tamra. That whole, I think it's called the One Love Tour or something like that. So shout out to Sean Cooper. Sean Cooper says he thinks Kanye, and this is before Kanye dropped this stuff right now, but he said, this was like a few months ago, he said he thinks Kanye is the greatest when it comes to marketing.
6: Yeah.
5: He got to market himself.
6: He got dope. Nah, I will say he got dope sneaks.
5: Hey, shout out to Bump J too, man.
4: Bump J.
5: I'm on from prison walls, and now he back traveling across proceed. That's something he could have did maybe before he went to jail because he was on the verge. Mm-hmm. So salute to Bump J, man, for real.
6: I rock with some of the stuff as an artist.
5: This last album is mid for me. I ain't gonna lie to you. It's different.
4: Okay. I think it's different. And so, no, I'm not about to say, oh, yeah, it was just where, you know, graduation album was or whatever. I'm not going to go that far. But I'll tell you, in the United Center that night, you fucking felt like a Chicago. Honestly, the motherfuckers behind me, some young Asian guys, they go to college in New York. They fucking drove down there to see Kanye. You felt like a Chicagoan. I do think that music gave you like that yay feeling. And I'm not saying it's award worthy, but I definitely think it's worth my time and like putting on repeat. So,
5: Think you open more doors for Chicago artists though by doing what he do?
4: Say that one more time.
5: Think he open up more doors for Chicago artists? And that's in any genre, not just hip hop. But do you think he can open up more doors for what he's doing?
4: Go ahead.
5: Mainly real, you know.
4: You mean as far as like giving them opportunities?
5: Yeah, just leading them to the war. They drink their own war. But just leading them to it.
4: Yeah. He probably could, but at this point, I feel like his name shouldn't be attached to it. So they don't prejudge the artist. Like, damn, don't set me up to... any artist, right? No, I shouldn't say any artist. There are some artists who I wish... shout out, Aki. There are some artists who would be like, yay, no, fuck that. I don't want nothing to do with it. Now, there are some artists like, shit, they may feel like this. They want ticket. They want time. Well, I only get one mic. So they would totally take advantage of that. But I think he'd have to be in the background but at the same time making the phone calls. Because that's where, you know, it's about a lot of things. It is what you know, but it's who you know to get you to where you're going. Now we need to see we hope you know what you know. But if I make this call, and I think that's the other thing too with me being back outside, just like back to the one degree of separation, like a lot of things that I want to do is just one call and being back outside. I'm like, oh, you do that? Oh, you do that too? Oh, you do that? And it's like, okay. Now it's like, it's just a phone call. So yeah, I definitely think somebody could benefit from having Ye making phone calls for them. Absolutely. And I also feel like in that same vein, you know, any genre, any industry, making sure that you also providing financial literacy for people, because it's all great. Sean talked about it when he was on the show. He started making all this money from producing, but he wasn't investing and he wasn't saving. He was like going to buy gym shoes and things of that nature. So he said that's like one of the one things he wants any artist to know, is that you have to, you know, have some financial education so you can figure out what to do with your money when you get it, because you're going to want to retire one day. Or not, or change, you know, or maybe not. You may, regardless, you want money to take care of you so that you don't have to always be somewhere. You know, you don't have to always be physically moving or even mentally thinking. You're making money when you sleep, you know. So I saw The Firm opened a new restaurant. Did you see that? In Hyde Park. So they tell me that they redid Truth Italia in Hyde Park. They're opening it and it's supposed to be, it's on Instagram. It's going to be a New Orleans style restaurant.
6: Is it going to be in place of that spot that's on Mellow Yellow? Because they just want to open, they were supposed to open that spot that was on 83rd. But shit.
4: The Firm was supposed to open on 83rd?
6: No. It was a restaurant that's the tea people.
4: Oh, Ooh-wee. They were opening a spot on 83rd, and it did not happen.
6: Ooh-wee is on 83rd. They were supposed to open a spot in Hyde Park.
4: At the Mellow Yellow. I don't know. So, but you know, you can see there's definitely a boom in Chicagoans coming together to open businesses. And out west, I know your business is so important because they say secret agents don't get found. So if you're a secret, how do we know you exist? And so I know promotion and marketing, it plays a huge part. Shout out to who I just know to be one of the original promoters. Shout out to Leon, man. Leon be everywhere. He be 10 places in one. I used to see Leon back when I used to go to the Click, back in the Click days. And, you know, we hit up 2-3 spots. And Leon be right there passing out flyers. So shout out to Leon, because at minimum, if you don't know his name, you know what he does. And you could explain him enough of him. Physical characteristics, mannerisms, everything. And somebody would say Leon. So shout out to Leon, because he's like Chicago history in the industry. You know what I mean? Real talk. Because one thing about Leon, he's going to make sure everybody gets a flyer. He's going to make sure the flyers get on the cars. And that's a job. Somebody needs to do that job for that business, right? I need to know, because you know, I go to Step Assess and everything. It'd be 5-6 flyers on your car.
5: I've never seen him drive.
4: Exactly. You never seen him drive.
5: Everywhere.
4: Exactly.
5: Everywhere.
4: Say that again.
6: Leon at the Stepper Set?
4: Well, I'm not saying he was at the Stepper Set. I was just making reference that when I go to Stepper Sets, there are 5-6 flyers on my vehicle. That's what I was. That was my point. Not to say that Leon necessarily did those particular flyers, but you know, so it's people out here that have made a name for themselves and who are a part of. If you say Leon, I mean, if you was outside anytime in the last 20 years, and you say Leon, or you say the guy you always see him passing out the flyers, that's Leon.
6: Do we got a Facebook page?
4: I have no idea.
5: Just see him in the streets. You gonna see him.
4: Yeah, he is in the streets. If you want your business out, for sure.
5: Ainsley the Snow.
4: And the thing about it, I was thinking the other day, I wish we had something where, and I guess that would be Eventbrite, ideally, if people are using it, but where I could go right now, and y'all could tell me if there is a place where you could go right, I could go right now and see all the events happening tonight in Chicago.
5: Eventbrite.
4: Right, that's what I'm saying. All we have is Eventbrite, right? But, you know, because it's a couple of events that I've missed, and not just parties, but they have events, pop-up shops, where I could just go and see everything that's going on. So, you know, because I missed an event over the weekend just because I didn't know about it. And I'm like, okay, if I didn't, I know, right? If you see a problem, create a solution. I'm just like, I don't even, I wish I had known about the event, but I'm like, okay, if I didn't see it on Facebook, how would I have known about it? You know? So, yeah, so.
5: You probably saw it and just, it was a week ago, you forget. It happened.
4: No, oh, no, no, no, no, no, no, no, no. If I see something I want to go to, I make note of it. So had I saw that, I know that's something I would have wanted to go to, but I just didn't. But again, you like it's only so many like Facebook pages and you get to follow people and all of that. But I don't know. Like I say, I just want like one button where I could be like, but I guess like maybe, to your point, Eventbrite.
5: Maybe Leon need to start.
4: Oh, that's possible.
5: We need to talk to him. He know everything that's going on out here. Man,
6: that's an interview that needs to happen like today.
4: Yeah. Yeah,
6: absolutely. Leon. I've
5: seen him on nobody podcast either. Come to think about it.
4: Leon be so low key. Like, unless you see him out, I've never seen him just out. Like, right. So, all right. We got a minute and a half left. Thank you so much, Out West CL, for being with us. Tell us again your Instagram and Facebook, Out West.
5: Instagram, Out West CL One Life. Twitter, Out West CL One Life. Facebook, Corey Out West CL One Life. Corey Out West CL Crockett is my last name. You can see me outside. You might see me with Leon.
4: JDI, where can we find you?
6: Step the illest everywhere, man. And on TikTok, the JDI Experience.
4: The JDI Experience. Oh, my God. We are back. We'll be doing one show per week. 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Shout out to everybody at the Global News Forum and my whole network. Shout out to my boss, Lamont. Yes, he's going to be so happy that I'm out here recording. You can follow me on all things, either Misty Campbell or Miss All Purpose. That's MissAllPurpose. And until next time, we are out.
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4: You know what that sounds mean. That sounds. That sound.
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4: It is time for All Purpose Radio. Yes, we are back off break, and it is time for another edition of All Purpose Radio with your girl, Miss All Purpose. And of course, my radio husband, Mr. J.D.I. Jeff the Illis.
7: What's good?
4: How are you?
7: Man, I'm living. I feel good. A lot going on in 24.
4: Okay.
7: The exposing of everything.
4: That part.
7: Lots of new movements happening.
4: Okay.
7: A lot of shifting. It's a new year and shit is happening.
4: Can we still say Happy New Year?
7: Yeah. Happy New Year.
4: So listen, last night I ran into my radio husband out and about. It was almost like I was following him or stalking him, but it really wasn't that. We were at the YMCA, and I was there. I've been taking a line dancing class here in Chicago. Shout out to my instructor, Naima, a.k.a. Extra. She's all of that. She is all of that. And so I saw this man walking down the hall, and it was a very distinctive walk. And he looked like he had just, man, wrestled with Mike Tyson or something. I don't know. He was just, whew. But I said, is that Jeff? And then he had slimmed down. So it was kind of like, okay, is that Jeff or is that not Jeff? But do you know what the dead giveaway was?
7: What's that?
4: The headphones. I was like, ah, that's Jeff. God damn it, got the damn headphones on. Welcome back, Jeff. I missed you so, so very much. Did you happen to catch my Facebook post? I was at City Hall last week. Did you see that post?
7: Yes, I seen you. You was out here hanging with Mayor Brandon Johnson.
4: Yeah,
7: you know?
4: Hanging with him. Shout out to him and the City Council, the Black Chicago Caucus, Alderman Ronnie Mosley of the 21st Ward. Of course, Wallace Gator Bradley and Kenneth Whaley. They helped me. So what happened was that, so let me tell you what happened. Around Christmas, at Visions, they had one of those areas that Visions is surrounded by is called Maple Park. That's where I grew up. Mm-hmm. And so around Christmas time, I saw that they had the alderman gave a Maple Park senior breakfast. And so this was the week before we interviewed Gator. So I'm on Facebook and I'm looking at, I really should be live, shouldn't I? I'm on Facebook and I was like, wait a minute. They had a senior breakfast. My grandfather is the oldest living resident in Maple Park. And so, hold on, I'm gonna put on here call now. So to our listening audience, we are at our own, respective places. And, so we are in two different places, but I'm going to go ahead and do this live. So anyway, I was looking at the pictures. And it said it was a Maple Park senior breakfast. And I was like, Maple Park senior breakfast? And my grandfather is the oldest resident in Maple Park. So I was trying to understand, how do you have a senior breakfast and the oldest resident doesn't get an invite? Mm. And so when we interviewed, Gator, and Kenneth Whaley, I pulled them to the side and I said, listen, I said, I have a bone to pick with you two. And Kenneth Whaley joked, he said, do I need my attorney? I said, always. You always need your attorney. So we had a little powwow at Visions and I said, hey, we have to get my grandfather recognized. And so Gator made mention, he said, because we were talking about resolutions that the mayor can give or the alderman can give. And Gator said, oh, you know, we should get your grandfather a resolution. So shout out to Gator and Kenneth Whaley. They call Kenneth Whaley the mayor of Maple Park. So, yeah, I was hanging out at City Hall. And let me tell you something that, you know, how you don't think about things. Well, first of all, it was a great event. They were celebrating history in Chicago, Black history. And they had people represented from different wards. And they had the Divine Nine there and a couple other groups. Oh, the Fire Brigade, shout out to his name, Q. He started the Fire Brigade. He got honored. So it was just a great event. And it was something I was reminded of while there, how some of the aldermen are just straight assholes. Like,
7: oh yeah.
4: Listen, where was this one alderman? Now, I didn't know, first of all, I don't know who the alderman are. Now, I'm not ashamed to say. I know who my alderman is. But I don't, you know, I'm not into politics as much. Although, Jeff, I don't know if you noticed, like, we stay surrounded around politics. I know you're into politics and you stay educated and informed. And so, they just look like regular people to me. So it was this one guy. He was just a total asshole. So I hit up one of my guys who's in the community, and I was telling him about this one alderman, but I didn't know his name. And then he started telling me about his alderman. I was like, that fucking sounds like the alderman that was an asshole. Man, I went, he told me his name. I went and looked him up. I was like, that's the asshole. It's like, listen, how are you out here working for the people? You're supposed to be for the people, and you a fucking asshole. I'm glad I'm not in your ward, because I'd be lighting your ass up every goddamn day. So, anyway, shout out to my grandfather. Congratulations with being honored by the city of Chicago. And Edward H. Campbell Sr. is his name. I love you, granddaddy. So, but now I felt real presidential being up in City Hall, you know, taking pictures next to the flags. I'm like, give me a key card and a fob, okay? We are out here. So thank you, Chicago and Mayor Brandon Johnson. My grandfather is he was very excited and appreciated that. So yeah, Jeff, that's one of the things I've been doing. I see Facebook is all about Jeff the Illest. Everybody want to give you your flowers now. I'm like, damn, y'all gonna bing at these niggas flowers. But fuck it, we out here, so it's perfect for the podcast. So I was I was like, no. I was like, this is definitely 2024. It's always the year of flowers for me, but the public has proclaimed 2024, we're giving Jeff the Illest his flowers all year. And guess what? I have an applause for that somewhere.
7: Big shout out to my man, Phil G, a.k.a. Scarborough Brown, for putting the post out there. You know what I'm saying?
4: Because he,
7: sometimes I can be honest. You know, I do a lot
4: sometimes of work. You can be what?
7: I can be oblivious.
4: Did you say honest or oblivious? Oh, oblivious. Okay.
7: Oblivious.
4: Oh, wait. Let me make sure I give you applause. There you go. All right. Shout out to JDI. All right. I'm a little rusty. I'm getting back. Go ahead.
7: So, you know, just I can be oblivious to everything because it's the work for me.
4: Oh, yes.
7: It's the work. And a big shout out to my man, Phil, because sometimes, you know, and I know it. I don't get mentioned.
4: I don't get mentioned,
7: but I don't do it for mentions anyway.
4: Right, absolutely. I feel like I'm cheating Facebook Live because they can't hear you. I wonder, we'll figure out that on the next episode. I'm going to have to run it through. But no, Jeff, you are so right. And it's God's work, first of all. Right. So we know where, you know, the honor and the glory comes from. But, you know, for those of us who give so much, and, you know, we've helped so many people in whatever facet that was. And so just to be able to see other people like, you already know what I said on your birthday, Jeff, that nigga, period. Yeah. That's it. That's it and that's all.
7: Yeah.
4: And I'm glad that Chicago and around the world are showing their gratitude for JDI.
7: Man, I appreciate that, you know.
4: Yeah.
7: It was good. It's good to see other DJs. My man Bam. Bam, I tell you. I gave him never forget Bam.
4: I saw that. I commented on that. Now let me tell you, I had never heard of Bam, but during the pandemic, he was doing those. Well, everybody was doing, right? Whatever you did, you was doing it online, right? Whatever that might have been.
7: Yeah.
4: And Bam was DJing online during the pandemic. And I don't even know how I got on his page or whatever for the DJing. I was like, this boy is bad. Like, okay. And so when I saw his post to you and how appreciative he was of, you know, the way you were able to open doors up for him. So shout out to DJ Bam. Mm-hmm. Shout out to JDI.
7: You never silence your voice, because he was like, oh my God, this man is talking to the people while he's DJing. And I'm like, dude, you gotta speak up. You can't sit there.
4: Yeah.
7: You can't sit there and play around. You gotta let people know who you are.
4: Yes. And I'm so glad that we brought up this story, Jeff, because if I hear one more Chicago don't support each other, what about those of us that are fucking supporting each other? We're supporting the promoters. We're supporting the DJs. We're supporting all these restaurants and bars and venues. Like, quit fucking saying Chicago don't support each other. That shit pisses me off. Because if you look back down into your roots, especially in the entertainment industry, somebody helped you, period. You know, shout out to Chablis. I just thought about him. I spoke to Chablis earlier. Yeah. First person to put me on terrestrial radio, you know. So I wish that Chicago would quit saying they don't help each other. Yeah, if all of us stopped right now, took a pen, paper, whatever, write down 50 people in Chicago that helped you. Yeah. Help you. And then, of course, especially with us doing the show again, Chicago is 1 degree of separation. And so I was reminded of that. I started coming back outside in Chicago like November 2022. So from November 2022 till we started the show in August 2023, I would be outside and I'm like, okay, all right. But then when we started the show, I was like, Chicago is 1 degree of separation, especially in the entertainment industry. You know what I mean? And so, yeah, so give flowers to people while they are here. Please stop saying Chicago. It might be one motherfucker that don't fuck with you. That's anything, bowling, skating, anything, politics. But overall, I do believe that a lot of us, we have stories that need to be heard and need to be told, because there is somebody that, you know what, gave us a hand up. Or say, hey, come do this, or jump on my ship, or whatever, whatever. Shout out to everybody on Facebook Live. We appreciate you guys so much. So, JDI, what else have you been having going on?
6: We're back teaching.
4: Okay.
6: Teaching, but the biggest thing is this Renaissance hip hop movement that's born in the city. You know, I'm always on the pulse of what's new and what's fresh.
4: Okay.
6: Outside, you know, I'm always having my hand in something.
4: Mm-hmm.
6: This rap shit. And,
4: yes.
6: I say like about, it started like really last year.
4: Okay.
6: And I say about mid-January, there was a dinner that was organized by this cat named Water.
4: Okay.
6: And at the Who's Who.
4: Make me wet. Sorry.
6: Nah,
4: No, it's not. But when you said Water, it made me think of the song. My apologies.
6: Water is a dope MC. Based out West, actually.
4: Okay.
6: What's crazy is that he organized a dinner and he had dope MCs, the Who's Who.
4: Mm-hmm.
6: He had Brittany Carter.
4: Okay.
6: Spencer. Panorama P, Rufus Sims, and a host of others that was at that table. Fillmore Green, I think he was there.
5: Rashid Hadid,
6: you know what I'm saying? You know, and it was a dinner, Sweet Juices, you know, and it was a dinner that was like compiled of the newer rappers and the older rappers to kind of start bridging the gap. And then maybe weekend of Valentine's Day, right before Valentine's Day, they had a concert called the Renaissance.
4: Okay.
6: And it was at Sub T. Now, mind you, Sub T, they only went at the bottom floor.
4: Mm-hmm.
6: That Saturday night, both floors were packed, jam-packed.
4: Okay.
6: That's how you know, things are, when you hear things like that, because I was in Brooklyn.
4: Okay.
6: Doing stuff, and man, when you see things like that and hear what's going on, because I got invited, but I had a previous trip that I had to do.
4: Okay. Well, you know what, but we just, isn't that what we talked about on one of the earlier shows where you, Natasha, said, what y'all talking about? Shout out to our number one listener, Natasha. She been riding with us since we been back on the block. You were just speaking about that with that one award show where they didn't stand up. I forget who it was, but one of the
6: Marley Marr,
4: where they didn't stand up and give him his flowers. So it sounds like that project will definitely make sure the stage is set so that, you know, the older artists are not only, you know, giving gratitude, but also, hey, they paved the way and then they can teach them and the youth can teach them.
6: Oh, yeah. And it's really the biggest thing for me, actually, is to make sure, he gave me, my man CL took care of me.
4: If y'all go on Facebook, if everybody goes on Facebook, you can see my post before this live. And if you want to hop in on the Zoom, just hop in on the Zoom. We don't have a phone number for it yet. But hop in on the Zoom. We talking about everything. Business, talking shit, everything. Go ahead, Jeff.
6: We had on that show, Renaissance of the Culture, it was February 10th. We had Sweet Juices, Rufus Sims, Panorama P, Jujilla, and Water.
4: Okay.
6: And then I Am God was there. Freddie Old Soul, Def C, Vic Spencer, AM Early Morning.
4: Hey, stop the press. Stop the press. I was just going to bring him up because he has a show and I don't have the information. Shout out to my cousin, AM Early Morning. I know, what is the Cram Apple? I think they got a show coming up here in March. I've got a cousin, if you watching, or maybe I could look it up. Shout out to AM. Oh, you know we got to get AM back on the show.
6: Yeah, we had Hadi, Dr. Mindbender, and Ill Brown, and Open Sessions on the production side. They had a beat joint. Okay. These are all family, man.
4: Okay.
6: And it's about time. Like,
4: yeah,
6: you know, the biggest thing, you know, and we talk about it all. Hadi, Dr. Mindbender, and Ill Brown, and Open Sessions on the production side. They had a beat joint. Okay. These are all family, man.
4: Okay.
6: And it's about time.

0: You supposed to say, yes, he did. Did he do it? But
1: I hate to say it, but shit. Buff out here on fucked up shit.
0: Okay, like, so let me get a little clarity. I'm staying on the same subject, but what did he do to 50 Cent? That's what I'm just trying to figure. What was the thing that set Diddy off? Which I guess not Diddy, 50 off, but it might not take much. But what did Diddy do to get on 50 Cent radar? Because 50 Cent is on that ass.
1: I don't know. To be honest, I heard he was he tried to take him shopping.
0: I mean, outside of that, you got to tell him no. You got to tell him no. Yeah. Shout out to Cat Williams.
1: He was like, nah, we ain't going with that.
2: Okay. Yeah. You know what's going on.
1: Yeah.
0: So let me ask you this. I'm just hopping around a little bit here. So did you see your girl Portia is getting divorced from the African guy?
1: Oh, Portia?
0: Yeah, yeah.
1: She that's a money grab.
0: Well, that's what I was going to ask, because people are like, she just got with him to get his money and blah, blah, blah. But I'm just like, shit, did she really like him? And I understand that she knew his previous, was it fiance or somebody?
1: That's a
0: money grab? Oh, shit. And then I guess he was at a store the other day, and they like, well, how much money do he have? Whatever, whatever. But I don't know. It's been so much. But when I saw that Diddy and then that Stevie J, I was like, wait. Stevie J said, that is not him on that video. And then the porn actor came out and said, it was him. That shit is just wild. Like, it's so wild. And then they tried to throw my girl in there, Young Miami. I'm like, no. I hope she wasn't a part of no shenanigans.
1: No, Young Miami's cousin was involved.
0: Yeah, I saw that they said the cousin, but you know, Miami, my girl, man. I be wanting the young girls to make it. So so you like Yeah Glow, huh? What you like about that song?
1: She rapping. She covered it in tough.
0: Shout out to Glorilla.
1: That's how I suppose. You don't come, you don't get on the mic and just be on bullshit.
0: Okay. You come and do it, huh?
1: Go in. Let's go.
0: Yes.
1: I love her cadence.
0: Okay.
1: I've always been a fan of Glorilla because out of all the new female MCs on that perspective,
0: mm-hmm.
1: She comes in, I hate to use the word, but she comes in like an animal. Like,
0: yeah, she is. She does have that. I love me some Glow. She does have that. You saw I was kicking it with my boy Ye a few weeks ago, didn't you?
1: Let's move on.
0: First of all, this is the first time this has ever happened on All Purpose Radio. JDI says pass as if this is a game. It's so funny. I want to remind everybody you are listening to All Purpose Radio on the Global News Forum with your girl, Miss All Purpose, and of course, JDI. 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All you have to do is go to your app store, download the Future Visions Entertainment app, and click the Global News Forum. All right, shout out to Ye. I just bought me some Ye merch today. I did. I couldn't resist. You know what? Because it was like the sponsored ads. What's up with all the ads on Facebook? Do you see these little ads? They pop up when you watch a video. It's like technology. I just wonder, like, where are we headed? Like, what's next?
1: A lot going on. Real tough though. But you know what we forgot about?
0: We ain't forget about nothing. We got time today, baby.
1: Listen. I talked about her last night, man. What was up with them old white folks fucking with Fannie Willis, man?
0: Oh, that was wild. She was ready for their ass, wasn't she?
1: Listen.
0: Stayed ready.
1: Listen, you know what I have a problem with?
0: And I talked
1: about it on my show last night.
0: Okay.
1: Listen, it's not the white folks, because I expect that from Trumpers. You know what I'm saying?
0: Okay, okay.
1: Distraction. It's us that be like, no, she's a DA. She cannot come up as an angry black woman. No. Man.
0: Go ahead.
1: That time is over.
0: It's over?
1: So, like, we go low. It's time to go
0: low. You go low, we go lower. What the fuck?
1: Oh, word. Yes.

0: It's time. It's time.
1: Well, I mean, and you know what? You gotta, you know, I hate to sound so cliche, but you gotta stand on your own business, right? And man, so whatever that looks like when it's time for you to show up, and you show up educated and informed, and hey, if you want to go there, hey, somebody took me to court before, and I said, okay, you want to go there? Let's go there. But it was also bullshit, but I digress. I digress. Thank you, Jesus. I sold my house, JDI. Yeah, where's the sound effects? Yay. I sold my house. I am now relieved of that. So shout out to every single person in Chicago and the surrounding suburbs who had a hand in helping me sell my house. Thank you so very much. I am so running out of time. I've got to upgrade. Zoom said, you are running out of time. Ain't that a blimp? Zoom said, well, just, I really don't, give me that. Because I can actually get Zoom. I am a part of the National Speakers Association. So I can get Zoom. I could get Zoom. Oh, but I don't have to record, though. We're not even recording. Oh, I'm in a meeting. Oh, I'm learning new things here, everybody. I am doing my show from at home. And the Global News Forum, I know that we have some things that I can do. But this is real live. What? Shout out to Martin, the crime chaser. What he say, live and uncut? And shout out to Chicago Ghetto, the new Chicago Ghetto on what you call that, Instagram, because they be having all the Chicago news going on. Like, I mean, oh, and then, man, I was thinking about this video where they were dropping migrants off over East at an apartment building. And it was just wild, just like, just in the middle of your block. And I mean, a lot of people, because I guess they're saying they're giving the migrants work permits. And so somebody posted on Facebook the other day, like, y'all better wake up, because those jobs y'all won't take, somebody else will take.
0: So I think when we talked about the migrants, my man Gator really gave us a strong knowledge base on what was up.
1: Yes,
0: you know, that, man, people, our Black folks don't know the foundation. That's where we need to, you know, attack.
1: Yes.
0: You know, the nation, don't, you know, they up here, but man, you need to go to that airport and be like, hey, turn your ass back around or something. You know what I'm saying?
1: Make our own wall. That's wild. Well, basically, so yeah, I mean, because, and it's crazy how you can sell a property and say you can't put a grocery store here. Like on 115th and Hostel, like where the Jewel used to be or whatever. But it's like, wow, that's crazy. So it's like people, these sometimes in business, they aren't even, they're looking at the future, but not the future of the people that live in the, that live in the, in the, in the neighborhoods.
0: Let me give people this reminder, man. Voting time is coming up.
1: Yes, talk about it.
0: And people, make sure you vote on that referendum dealing with property taxes.
1: Yeah, so tell us about that, Jeff. Yeah, tell everybody about that.
0: Vote, if you vote for that amendment dealing with your property taxes and you want that increase and you vote for that, think about this study. Any property, it could be an apartment, your house, or business, everything will increase, including your rent. It's going to go sky high. So you need to vote no. Amendment. People forget about those amendments and referendums.
1: Yes.
0: And those really, really, really count. Please read your ballot.
1: Yes.
0: And that referendum can save you a lot of money, because if that referendum, if you vote to go up on property taxes,
1: yes,
0: I need people to really get this in their mind. And if they don't get enough votes, when that rent goes sky high,
1: and the crazy rents are high, property taxes are already high.
0: Yeah,
1: it's all so high. All right, well, listen, we are going to take a break. Let me remind you, you are listening to All Purpose Radio with your girl, Miss All Purpose, and my co-host, JDI. We're going to come back with some more hot topics. Yes, we will. What are you laughing at, JDI?
0: Hot topics.
1: Hot topics. Yeah. I miss you, JDI. So glad we're back. It's All Purpose Radio. Hey, it's your girl, Miss All Purpose, with another edition of All Purpose Radio. Mm-hmm. Yes, we are here live at Visions 11901 South Loomis, where all the happenings are happening at Visions. If you haven't been to Visions in the last year or 2 years, you literally have not come outside the house, because everything, anything from political to party happens here at Visions. So make sure you come to any events here at Visions 11901 South Loomis. I have a special guest today. His name is Mr. Kenneth Whaley. Look at me, right, Kenneth now. Whaley, who is here joining us, who's going to talk a lot of things, community, and the happenings that's going on. Welcome, Kenneth.
2: Well, thank you for having me.
1: Thank you so much for being here. Tell everybody a little bit about yourself.
2: Well, my name is Minister Kenneth Whaley. I'm the president and chairman of the Maple Park Community Association.
1: Nice. And what does that association do?
2: Well, let me give you a little background about Maple Park Community Association.
1: Okay.
2: The Maple Park Community Association, which was formerly called the Maple Park Homeowners Association, was incorporated May 2nd, 1962.
1: Oh.
2: A little bit before your time,
1: A lot of it, Kenneth.
2: Yeah, a lot of it before your time. I think I was like 5 or 6 at the time.
1: Okay.
2: When that community association was formed. It was formed by the homeowners of Maple Park, who bought the homes from 1957 to 1965.
1: Mm-hmm.
2: Maple Park is the first community in the country where black people had houses built where white people never lived.
1: Mm. Okay.
2: So we're pioneers.
1: All right.
2: And during that time, we never received any government funding.
1: Mm-hmm.
2: Everything that the Maple Park Community Association did was done through collections and contributions from the homeowners. We had Little League. We had soccer teams. We had all kind of activities in the community. We had black businesses.
1: Mm-hmm.
2: It was a very thriving metropolis.
1: Okay.
2: Fast forward to now, those businesses,
1: mm-hmm.
2: Those activities that we were once did or came to a sudden end.
1: Okay.
2: When I took over the organization in 2017,
1: mm-hmm.
2: my purpose was to reenact everything that we have fought for and everything that we accomplished over the years. Since that time, we have a scholarship program for the children at Higgins and Whistler Elementary, boys particularly,
1: mm-hmm.
2: where we send 4 boys from our community to Leo High School on a full 4-year scholarship. The program is running from 2023 to 2050
1: mm-hmm.
2: with a price tag of almost $1 million on it.
1: Nice.
2: Yes.
1: Nice.
2: We also do well-being checks on our seniors. We have a population that is 85% senior.
1: Oh, wow.
2: Most of the homeowners are 80 to 90 years old. Particularly your grandfather, he's, what, 103?
1: 102, he'll be 102. Yes, in about
2: I'm
1: 3 weeks.
2: Time, huh?
1: Yes.
2: Yeah, so we go door to door. We take them vegetables. We take them fruit. We see any needs that they possibly need.
1: Mm-hmm.
2: We check on the caretakers, because the caretakers, we don't usually look at them, but you have relatives who are taking care of their senior parents.
1: Yes.
2: Whose life has been interrupted.
1: Yes, yes.
2: They
1: yes.
2: were living their life. Now, all of a sudden, you have to take care of a parent with Alzheimer's.
1: Mm-hmm.
2: You got to take care of a parent who's no longer able to take care of themselves.
1: Right.
2: We don't just want to stick out people in nursing homes.
1: Mm-hmm.
2: So, you know, we have individuals who come in and they take that role on.
1: Yes.
2: And a lot of them have psychological issues
1: mm-hmm.
2: from that. And we've been offering therapy.
1: Nice.
2: For people in our community. We just partnered with the Apostolic Church on 114th and Vincennes, where they're offering psychological services for people who have been victims of gunshot wounds, of gunshots, of violent crimes.
1: Mm-hmm.
2: So those are the things we're moving, you know, we're moving to in order to not just service the physical, but the mental part of our community.
1: Yes, yes.
2: We also are looking at an employment and training program that we're trying to enact.
1: Okay.
2: I've been talking to the mayor and been talking to the alderman
1: mm-hmm.
2: and letting them know that we want to have a trade technical school in our community.
1: Nice.
2: Where our young people who are unemployed or who are underemployed can come learn automotive, diesel, airplane, aircraft repair, locomotive repair, mm-hmm. Drywalling, roofing, mm-hmm. those kind of things that we want to enact in our community, because any community that have tradesmen becomes a prosperous community.
1: Right.
2: One of
1: right.
2: the reasons our community isn't prospering like it should be because we don't have any tradesmen.
1: Okay. Okay. Okay.
2: Yeah.
1: Mm-hmm. I want to remind everybody that I recently wrote a book on caregiving, as Kenneth was talking about, caretaking and caregiving. It's called Fearless Advocates. You can go to fearlessadvocates.com. Basically, in the book, I teach caregivers to be better advocates for themselves and the ones they take care of. So whether if you're dealing with a medical team, a legal, financial, educational, you're the middle person to make sure everything happens for the person you're caring for. So I call the book Caregiving 101, but I also speak about self-care for the caregiver, yes. which is what you're talking about, psychological, mental help and support to help be, what's the word I want to use, effective caregiver.
2: To be effective, because if you go into these homes and going in their houses and talking to people, mm-hmm. Here you are, you 12, 13 hours a day.
1: Yes.
2: You're in the house.
1: Mm-hmm.
2: And you might have other siblings, but they live in other places, and they're not involved in this actual caretaking of our seniors who live in our community, because right. they're our seniors.
1: Mm-hmm. Yes.
2: And they develop certain mental stressful mm-hmm. issues mm-hmm. that they have to deal with on a daily basis.
1: Right.
2: And they become depressed,
1: mm-hmm.
2: Withdrawn.
1: Mm-hmm.
2: And then
1: mm-hmm.
2: when a parent dies or move on, they're still there
1: right.
2: with these same right. issues.
1: Yeah.
2: So
1: yeah.
2: we've been talking to people, and they've been very receptive.
1: Okay.
2: We have a community partner, Health Information Technology Support, Dr. Andre Rawls, who's a clinical psychologist,
1: mm-hmm.
2: who've been doing videos that people can look at and possibly get some kind of understanding on. And it's not a telltale because it's right. not face-to-face, but, you know, look out the things that you could do
1: mm-hmm.
2: in order to make things better for yourself.
1: Right.
2: And make
1: right.
2: things better for your parents. Because, like, now I'm taking care of my mother. She's not to the point where she needs me all the time.
1: Right, right.
2: But I'm there, and it takes away a lot.
1: Yeah, absolutely.
2: Yeah, it takes away a lot. And it's yeah. something we take for granted.
1: Yeah, no, absolutely. You know, I was a caregiver for my son. He has cerebral palsy. So he lived to be 20 years old. But it's a lot that goes into taking care of someone. And so I know firsthand about that. And then now I'm my mother's caregiver, to your point. So it really affects your life so much.
2: It really affects your life. And then, you know, there's estate planning that...
1: Mm-hmm.
2: That is non-existent.
1: Yes,
2: in our
1: yes.
2: community, because we're talking about people who become first-time homeowners at the age of 19, 20, 21.
1: Right.
2: Back in the 60s, they didn't know anything about estate planning. They mm-hmm. didn't know anything about power of attorneys. They didn't know anything about having people on your bank account.
1: Yes.
2: And we lose a lot of property. And we lose a lot of assets because of poor estate planning. People don't know what to do.
1: Right, right.
2: You know, and a lot of people lose their homes to taxes. Mm-hmm. We had a lady on our block. We did not know that she wasn't paying her taxes because there's no one watching the tax roll. She was a senior citizen, and she lost her home to, I call them scavengers,
1: mm-hmm,
2: who
1: mm-hmm.
2: came in and got the home for like $2,000, $3,000
1: mm.
2: in taxes.
1: Mm.
2: You know, so
1: mm-hmm.
2: as president of the Maple Park Community Association, I'm telling people, listen, we need people watching the tax roll. Mm-hmm. We need people going door to door. We need to know what's going on in these houses. You have these yes. seniors who are taking care of these kids who are absolutely terrorizing the community.
1: Mm-hmm.
2: They got guns mm-hmm. in the house.
1: Mm-hmm.
2: They got, they're selling drugs in the house, out of the home. They're stealing cars.
1: Mm-hmm.
2: Oh, the TikTok challenge where you learn how to steal the, what are
1: the Kias.
2: The Kias. Oh. They got like 33 million views, and no one took, you know, and TikTok, I don't know why no one filed a lawsuit against them, because mm-hmm. if you put something derogatory up against, say against a certain ethnic group,
1: mm-hmm.
2: you get censured.
1: Right, right, you absolutely. Know?
2: You get
1: yeah.
2: censured, but then you can put a video up on how to steal cars and go viral, and it's just, all it does is, It feeds the school to pipe the school to prison pipeline.
1: Right, right.
2: You know, we had an incident on 115th and Ada, no, Racine,
1: mm-hmm.
2: or one of the boys stole the car. They ran into this house.
1: Okay.
2: On the corner. Did you remember that?
1: Oh, no, I don't.
2: Ran into the house. The lady, the young man who mother owned the house, he said his mother usually sit right there in the living room where they ran into those little townhouses up there.
1: Okay.
2: Yeah, ran right into the living room. It just so happened that he came and got her to take her to the store with him. And she wasn't sitting there. And I went and I talked to our commander on 115th Street.
1: Right.
2: I said, listen, do not let them out of jail till I talk to them.
1: Okay. Okay. Okay. You
2: know, because I want to talk to them and put the fear of God in them. Like,
1: right.
2: You what? SOBs are going to jail, but I'm going to help you get out of this.
1: Right.
2: But about
1: right.
2: the time, about the time he couldn't do it because he said they have to go through the system. About the time I went down to juvenile detention and talked to the supervisor down there, he was out of jail.
1: So, and then I guess, and so I'm glad that you brought that up. What do you tell these young guys?
2: Well, you know something. First of all, we lead by example.
1: Right.
2: And we have a, we have, let me back up. You okay. remember Reverend Kreider?
1: No, I don't.
2: Reverend Kreider used to be the president of Operation Push.
1: Oh.
2: Then he was the pastor at Mount Calvary
1: okay.
2: Baptist Church before he died.
1: Okay.
2: He brought the community and the street organization together in a meeting.
1: Okay.
2: I represented the community, and we had some of the street organizations,
1: mm-hmm.
2: members present. And out of that meeting, Operation Peace was born.
1: Okay.
2: Wallace Gator had already had United Peace.
1: Okay. Yeah.
2: And he'd been doing things in the community, trying to help the street organization members along to live a better life and mm-hmm. to, you know, change their ways. But Operation Peace had came along, and they really did some, they're doing some wonderful things with street resolution, and they're able to reach people we can't reach.
1: Right, right.
2: See, okay. I can reach a lot of kids, but there's some of the ones, young people, some of the ones I can't reach because I've never been
1: okay.
2: that far to yeah. the left.
1: Right. So let me ask you a question. What are some things that you find, well, I'll just speak, I'll say this, and then you can say what you want to say.
2: Mm-hmm.
1: So I've dated enough criminals.
2: Uh-huh. Offenders.
1: Offenders. Okay, offenders. And there was one guy in particular, you could tell that a lot of his problems simply just came because he didn't feel love.
2: That's all it is.
1: And he had a mother, he had a father, and whatever, the mom and father broke up, whatever. And then this is the story. Of course, I wasn't around then. But that by the time he got into high school, now they're calling the father. But by the time the father got involved, it was just the kid was really far gone. But the reality of it is, and I'm talking from dating a person, they just really didn't love themselves or they didn't feel loved. And they were like a serial offender.
2: Well, I did in Inglewood, myself along with my business partner, Attorney Emmett Marshall, we were advocates for juvenile justice.
1: Okay.
2: Our law firm started in 1985. It grew out of Operation Push.
1: Okay.
2: Where we sponsored the NCBL Community College Legal Clinic,
1: mm-hmm.
2: along with Dr. Rawls and Jeanette Wilson. I don't know if you know Dr. Jeanette Wilson. She used to be the executive director down at Operation Push.
1: Okay.
2: And we one thing I learned about the juvenile system, and it has nothing, and this is no reflection against women raising kids.
1: Okay, okay.
2: But the majority of the kids who we got came from single-family homes.
1: Okay, okay.
2: You know, when 1968, when the Industrial Revolution started, when they started moving all of the industrial jobs out of the country,
1: mm-hmm.
2: that took a lot of black men out of work because we were the backbone
1: mm-hmm.
2: of the factories.
1: Right.
2: Take this neighborhood, for instance, mm-hmm. on 119th Street.
1: Right.
2: There were a number of factories and manufacturing mm-hmm. where black men were able to work. Black men drove buses. Black men did the mail carriers.
1: Mm-hmm.
2: When they took the black men out of the equation
1: mm-hmm.
2: and started giving a job to black women were counted not only as a minority, but as a woman.
1: Right.
2: So you get, the employer get two credits
1: mm-hmm,
2: for hiring them.
1: Right.
2: And if they were getting Section 8 or public aid, the black man couldn't be in the house.
1: Right, couldn't be in the house.
2: So
1: right.
2: that was that conspiracy, you're seeing the result of that 50 years later.
1: Mm-hmm, mm-hmm.
2: To whereas when I was young, 85% of the black women had husbands.
1: Right.
2: Because you got married when you got out of high school. Wasn't no dating and all of that stuff. You seen, you know, you got
1: and
2: you
1: then
2: a church
1: too,
2: girl.
1: Too, back then, just speaking to my parents, the parents still had a say, kind of even if you was like 18, 19, 20 years old, which is what happened to my parents. My mom got pregnant and both sets of parents were like, y'all getting married.
2: It's called shotgun wedding.
1: Y'all getting married. So, yeah.
2: I mean, you know, if you got a girl pregnant, you had to marry her.
1: Right.
2: Mm-hmm. And if she got pregnant by a rascal who wasn't around, they sent her down south to have the baby.
1: Right, right.
2: And when she came back, she had to come before the church, and the church took her back in, and they helped her with the baby.
1: Right.
2: But still, people would get married at a young age. I think my father, when he got out of the Marines, my mother just got straight out of high school, and they got married.
1: Mm-hmm.
2: Wasn't no dating and going out on dates and all that. He went to her,
1: no
2: went
1: Cheesecake
2: to
1: Factory.
2: No, you went to the parents, and you was from a good family, and the family knew you.
1: Yes.
2: And you
1: yes.
2: knew the you knew everybody.
1: Yeah.
2: And
1: yeah.
2: they sat you down, and they told you, listen, this is what you... First of all, they respected the institution of marriage.
1: Mm-hmm. Mm-hmm.
2: So it's like, okay, this is what you do. You marry this girl, you provide, you be nice to her, you do this, you do that. You had a whole list of things you had to do, and they made sure that it was done, and you all got married. Now, when I was growing up, the men around me, my father, my cousins, and everybody, they weren't playboys.
1: Okay.
2: All they talked about was their wives and their children.
1: Okay.
2: They were proud. They were proud to be married.
1: Okay.
2: I mean, you know, and if you call, yeah, I wish you would call their wife or their daughter the B word or
1: right disrespect.
2: You get
1: right.
2: shot up.
1: Yeah.
2: I mean, you know, they come down the street shooting.
1: Right. Right.
2: You know, are you somebody whistled at your daughter, old man.
1: Yeah.
2: You know what I'm saying? Now you got these young girls, they got sugar daddies and all of this stuff, and they promoting all kind of
1: learn me some
2: deviant sexual behavior. I don't know about the girl, the little red girl they be talking
1: sexy
2: about.
1: Sexy red.
2: I don't know about
1: sexy.
2: Her. But I heard enough about her to know that she's a tool. Just like the rappers were tools.
1: Back in the day.
2: They're just tools.
1: Lil' Kim.
2: And I'm not gonna say, I can't really call out the ethnic group that's in charge of the media.
1: Yeah, we know who they are.
2: You know
1: are,
2: who
1: though.
2: They are. If yes. I call them out, you might get shut down.
1: Yeah, no.
2: So
1: yeah.
2: I ain't gonna call them out. But yeah. You know, but see, nobody in that community has ever gotten shot in a drive-by.
1: Right.
2: None of their girls are getting pregnant at a young age. They're directing that directly toward black people. And we're just too busy to take time to shut this down.
1: Yeah.
2: We can shut this down because if a man stand up, can't nobody stand on his back.
1: All right.
2: Standing on business. We have to stand up together, and we're not standing up together. It's just like in our community, right here on 115th Street, Aberson is the owner of Jewels.
1: Okay.
2: Now, when they shut down, when they moved over to 115th, over here at the Marshfield Mall, in their deed, they got what is called a restricted covenant. Do you know what that is?
1: Yeah.
2: They have a...
1: Explain it to the people. What
2: we, we didn't even know they had a restricted covenant. After doing some research, because they were selling the property to the Southside CDC to erect the Morgan Park Commons.
1: Okay.
2: So, you know, we were against that at first. You know, like, no, we need businesses there where people could go get a job and some kind of employment and support a family.
1: Right.
2: But doing the research, we found out that Aberson had a restricted covenant, which... doesn't allow the sales of any kind of food or pharmaceuticals on that lot whatsoever, creating a food desert out here, a 20-year food desert. So we out here at their mercy over here buying their food, whatever, and their food is what, grease, sugar, salt, flour, you know, all of these deadly chemicals, processed foods, and we could have had, like, we could have opened our own food store there. They had this exorbitant price tag on it, and No one could sell any food out here.
1: Right.
2: Now they got the lot they're donating to the city for $1 to put migrants there, and the restricted covenant is still there. So after the migrants leave, the restricted covenant is still there.
1: Right, right. So that means, so since we have the restricted covenant, what can go there?
2: Nothing.
1: Oh.
2: Nothing with food. And then the price tag they had on it kept that lot vacant. And they created a food desert out here. Now, I called them and told them if they don't remove that covenant, we were going to boycott Jewels.
1: Okay.
2: And had a call-in campaign on them, but they disconnected the phone. it was just so frustrating to know that they're doing all of this underhanded stuff in the black community. And We just don't know what they're doing.
1: Mm-hmm.
2: And mm-hmm. it's not that we don't care. It's just that we don't have any political leaders
1: mm-hmm.
2: or any religious leaders, church leaders, who are going to come out and talk against any kind of government misdoing or any mm-hmm. kind of business misdoing. Mm-hmm. One of the reasons, because a lot of the churches now get 501c3 money.
1: Okay.
2: When you get that 501c3 money, you cannot talk anything political.
1: Mm.
2: You know, you got to separate, you know, if you do, you lose that money.
1: Right.
2: You know,
1: right.
2: But when Martin Luther King and those guys came up during those days, they didn't get 501c3 money.
1: Mm.
2: They were fighters.
1: Okay.
2: You know, whether you agree with their philosophy or not,
1: mm-hmm.
2: they stood up for what they thought was right. They went to jail for it.
1: Right.
2: They died for it. You know, Martin Luther King's mama was murdered.
1: Mm.
2: You know, and he was murdered.
1: Mm-hmm.
2: The savage said, Saturday, he was murdered.
1: Right.
2: See, they put their lives on the line. These guys now, all they want is their 401k plan.
1: Mm-hmm. Mm-hmm.
2: You know, they're not doing enough.
1: Right.
2: You know, so we formed the Bay Park Community Association, has a pastoral committee.
1: Okay.
2: I have like 100 pastors from the 60643, 60628 area code.
1: Okay.
2: Zip code
1: mm-hmm.
2: That we're trying to bring together. We're trying to bring them together
1: mm-hmm.
2: and start doing things in the community
1: that
2: has some substance.
1: Yes.
2: And
1: yes.
2: if they're scared to speak up, well, they don't have to speak up. I speak up for them because I've been poor all my life. I don't have any money, so I don't have nothing to lose.
1: let me remind everybody, you are listening to All Purpose Radio with Miss All Purpose, live from Visions, 11901 South Loomis, with my special guest is Mr. Kenneth Whaley, president.
2: And chairman.
1: And chairman of the Maple Park.
2: Community Association.
1: Community Association. So let me ask you a question. This is toward the migrants. I don't quite understand the process. So the migrants come, and so by where I live, we had a lot of migrants at the police station. And so my question is, so we see some migrants, they were like at the police station literally up until like Thanksgiving. Now, I don't know if they swapped some of them out or whatever, mm-hmm. but it was like tents on top of tents. But then you also would see migrants who you can tell have new clothes and have new shoes. So what is the total process once they're bused, they drop them off, and then what happens next?
2: Well, you know something, it's been a well-kept secret for quite a while
1: mm-hmm.
2: because we had been trying to get information on providing services to the migrants
1: mm-hmm.
2: since they're in our community.
1: Right.
2: Now, the alderman put out a letter saying that there'll be opportunities for, like, laundry service, food service.
1: Mm-hmm.
2: There'll be jobs for security. But, you know, that's not good enough.
1: Right.
2: You know?
1: Yeah.
2: That's temporary. That's like putting the Band-Aid on a gunshot wound. My thing is this. Okay, the migrants are coming in here.
1: Right.
2: In our community.
1: Right.
2: What is the trade-off for us? One mm-hmm. thing that our alderman did negotiate with the city,
1: mm-hmm.
2: which he shouldn't have to negotiate because these are things that should have been done because we're taxpayers.
1: Right.
2: You know, he's getting services done for the 83rd Street corridor.
1: Mm-hmm.
2: He's getting a service for the 103rd Street corridor. He's getting capital improvement projects
1: mm-hmm. okay.
2: approved for the 83rd Street corridor. That's down there by the Dan Ryan, mm-hmm. the 103rd Street, 111th Street, 115th Street, and 119th Street.
1: Okay.
2: Also, we're getting mm-hmm. a shelter, a youth shelter.
1: Okay.
2: Now, I told the mayor, under no circumstances, that we just that should be it. We're looking for, and this is something I'm just pushing, trade and technical school.
1: Mm-hmm.
2: We need that desperately for our individual children and people who are underemployed or unemployed. If you think about it, CVS, Washburn,
1: mm-hmm.
2: all of those places where young men and women were able to come get culinary skills.
1: They were able to
2: come
1: I went to CVS. That's where I got my culinary skills. Got 3 years.
2: Yeah. You know, mechanical skills.
1: Yeah. All kind of stuff.
2: All kind of skills. We have Washburn.
1: Mm-hmm.
2: You know, and our community thrived because people were able to come out of high school and make a living.
1: Right, right.
2: Now, you know, you go to high school, you come out, you're just as dumb as a donut. Don't know nothing. You know, spend the whole day smoking blunts and drinking 40s.
1: Right.
2: All day while Mexicans and I ain't going to call them white boys. I shouldn't say that. Let me rephrase that. And people from other races come in and work in our community, work on our houses,
1: right.
2: Fix our cars. We don't even feed our own self. We have to buy food from Jews. We don't even have an apple tree in our community.
1: Mm-hmm, mm-hmm.
2: You know, I was telling you earlier, he who grows his own food prints his own money. Mm-hmm. We need food co-ops in our community. We need to get out of these supermarkets,
1: mm-hmm.
2: Buying all of this junk. I go to, in the morning, if you driving, you know, you got kids,
1: mm-hmm.
2: you go in the gas station, what are they buying going to school? Potato chips. They buying hot
1: Cheetos,
2: yeah,
1: and
2: hot Cheetos, and the guys are putting the cheese and the meat on in the bag, and it's like, really,
1: right,
2: you know, I mean, not a vegetable nowhere,
1: right,
2: you know, so, and they, even with the school lunches, you know, I'm involved with Whistler School, where,
1: yes,
2: you know, I see the lunches that they give these kids, those little pizza things,
1: mm-hmm.
2: that ain't nothing but processed.
1: Mm-hmm.
2: Garbage.
1: My kids be like the, because my kids go to Chicago public school. They like the food. It's horrible.
2: I mean, it's processed garbage. And they're making millions, and whoever supplying that food making millions of dollars mm-hmm. supplying that food with garbage. And when you look around, all you see is kidney centers and advocate healthcare places and pharmaceuticals. There's a Walgreens on every corner.
1: Mm-hmm.
2: So they're making billions of dollars off our misery.
1: Right.
2: So
1: right.
2: One thing, as a devout vegan,
1: mm-hmm.
2: my diet is primarily fruit and vegetables.
1: Wait, so shout out to Kenneth here. If you are Kenneth's Facebook friend, you see his whole, you did, I don't know, was it just the juicing or was it like your food with the juicing? You, okay, and this is something we got to talk about though, because you got to be spending money on those fruits and those vegetables, because I saw your whole setup. You got to be the healthiest man walking around here, because between the gym and eating your fruits and vegetables and drinking your water, like, you are in it.
2: Well, I tell you what, I'm 5'7", I'm 60, how old am I? 66 years old. Forgot how old I was. And I weigh 160 pounds.
1: Okay.
2: All of my numbers are great.
1: Right, right.
2: My doctor asked me how could I help her get her cholesterol down.
1: Okay.
2: And I tell her, listen, and I'm not I don't go around preaching.
1: Mm-hmm.
2: But I tell her, listen, you know, if you're a religious person, all you mm-hmm. do is open up your Bible.
1: Mm-hmm.
2: And you go to the book of Daniel, and Daniel was talking to the chief eunuch, and he said, let us eat fruit and vegetables
1: mm-hmm.
2: and see
1: mm-hmm.
2: how much better we look than everybody else.
1: Okay. Well,
2: actually, it's how much healthier we look.
1: Okay.
2: Fruit and vegetables will keep you healthy.
1: Okay.
2: That's
1: okay.
2: It. That's all. And once you know, you can cook.
1: Right.
2: You
1: right.
2: know, you just cook the same food. You just take out all of the process.
1: Right, the
2: all
1: process.
2: You just take out all the process, take out all the meat.
1: Mm-hmm.
2: And what you have left, you have your broccoli, your cabbage, whatever it is.
1: Right.
2: And just season it.
1: All right. Well, Kenneth, I want to thank you. We're going to take a break here because we have some more guests we're going to join. You going to stick around and hang
2: oh,
1: out
2: Oh, yeah,
1: with
2: I'll
1: us?
2: Stick around and
1: all
2: hang
1: right.
2: out.
1: I want to remind everybody, you are listening to All Purpose Radio. 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
1: 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Yes, we are here live at Visions 11901 South Loomis, where all the happenings are happening at Visions. If you haven't been to Visions in the last year or 2 years, you literally have not come outside the house, because anything from political to party happens here at Visions. So make sure you come to any events here at Visions 11901 South Loomis. I have a special guest today. His name is Mr. Kenneth Whaley. Look at me, right, Kenneth now. Whaley, who is here joining us, who's going to talk a lot of things community and the happenings that's going on. Welcome, Kenneth.
2: Well, thank you for having me.
1: Thank you so much for being here. Tell everybody a little bit about yourself.
2: Well, my name is Minister Kenneth Whaley. I'm the president and chairman of the Maple Park Community Association.
1: Nice. And what does that association do?
2: Well, let me give you a little background about Maple Park Community Association.
1: Okay.
2: The Maple Park Community Association, which was formerly called the Maple Park Homeowners Association, was incorporated May 2nd, 1962.
1: Oh.
2: A little bit before your time,
1: A little bit, Kenneth.
2: Yeah, a lot of it before your time. I think I was like 5 or 6 at the time.
1: Okay.
2: When that community association was formed. It was formed by the homeowners of Maple Park, who bought the homes from 1957 to 1965.
1: Mm-hmm.
2: Maple Park is the first community in the country where black people had houses built where white people never lived.
1: Mm, okay.
2: So we're pioneers.
1: All right.
2: And during that time, we never received any government funding.
1: Mm-hmm.
2: Everything that the Maple Park Community Association did was done through collections and contributions from the homeowners. We had Little League. We had soccer teams. We had all kind of activities in the community. We had black businesses.
1: Mm-hmm.
2: It was a very thriving metropolis.
1: Okay.
2: Fast forward to now, those businesses, those activities that we were once did came to a sudden end.
1: Okay.
2: When I took over the organization in 2017, my purpose was to reenact everything that we have fought for and everything that we accomplished over the years. Since that time, we have a scholarship program for the children at Higgins and Whistler Elementary, boys particularly, where we send 4 boys from our community to Leo High School on a full 4-year scholarship. The program is running from 2023 to 2050 with a price tag of almost $1 million on it.
1: Nice.
2: Yes.
1: Nice.
2: We also do well-being checks on our seniors. We have a population that is 85% senior.
1: Oh, wow.
2: Most of the homeowners are 80 to 90 years old. Particularly your grandfather, he's 103.
1: 102, he'll be 102. Yes, in about
2: I'm
1: 3 weeks.
2: Time, huh? Yes. Yeah. So we go door to door. We take them vegetables. We take them fruit. We see any needs that they possibly need.
1: Mm-hmm.
2: We check on the caretakers, because the caretakers, we don't usually look at them, but you have relatives who are taking care of their senior parents.
1: Yes.
2: Whose life has been interrupted.
1: Yes, yes.
2: They were living their life. Now all of a sudden you have to take care of a parent with Alzheimer's.
1: Mm-hmm.
2: Not take care of a parent who's no longer able to take care of themselves.
1: Right.
2: We don't just want to stick out people in nursing homes.
1: Mm-hmm.
2: So, you know, we have individuals who come in and they take that role on.
1: Yes.
2: And a lot of them have psychological issues
1: from
2: that. And we've been offering therapy.
1: Nice.
2: For people in our community. We just partnered with the Apostolic Church on 114th and Vincennes, where they're offering psychological services for people who have been victims of gunshot wounds or gunshots of violent crimes.
1: Mm-hmm.
2: So those are the things we're moving, you know, we're moving to in order to not just service the physical, but the mental part of our community.
1: Yes, yes.
2: We also are looking at an employment and training program that we're trying to enact.
1: Okay.
2: I've been talking to the mayor and been talking to the alderman and letting them know that we want to have a trade technical school in our community.
1: Nice.
2: Where our young people who are unemployed or who are underemployed can come learn automotive, diesel, airplane, aircraft repair, locomotive repair, drywalling, roofing, those kind of things that we want to enact in our community, because any community that have tradesmen becomes a prosperous community.
1: Right.
2: One of
1: right.
2: the reasons our community isn't prospering like it should be because we don't have any tradesmen.
1: Okay. Okay. Okay.
2: Yeah.
1: Mm-hmm. I want to remind everybody that I recently wrote a book on caregiving, as Kenneth was talking about, caretaking and caregiving. It's called Fearless Advocates. You can go to fearlessadvocates.com. Basically, in the book, I teach caregivers to be better advocates for themselves and the ones they take care of. So whether if you're dealing with a medical team, a legal, financial, educational, you're the middle person to make sure everything happens for the person you're caring for. So I call the book Caregiving 101, but I also speak about self-care for the caregiver,
2: yes.
1: which is what you're talking about, psychological, mental help and support to help be, what's the word I want to use, effective caregiver.
2: To be effective, because if you go into these homes and going in their houses and talking to people, here you are, you 12, 13 hours a day.
1: Yes.
2: You're in the house.
1: Mm-hmm.
2: And you might have other siblings, but they live in other places, and they're not involved in this actual caretaking of our seniors who live in our community. But they're
1: right.
2: our seniors.
1: Mm-hmm. Yes.
2: And they develop certain mental stressful issues that they have to deal with on a daily basis.
1: Right.
2: And they become depressed, withdrawn.
1: Mm-hmm.
2: And then when a parent dies or move on, they still there
1: right.
2: with these same
1: right.
2: issues.
1: Yeah.
2: So
1: yeah.
2: we've been talking to people, and they've been very receptive.
1: Okay.
2: We have a community partner, Health Information Technology Support, Dr. Andre Rawls, who's a clinical psychologist, who's been doing videos that people can look at and possibly get some kind of understanding on. And it's not a telltale because it's
1: right.
2: not face-to-face, but, you know, look out the things that you could do in order to make things better for yourself.
1: Right,
2: and make
1: right.
2: things better for your parents. Because, like, now I'm taking care of my mother. She's not to the point where she needs me all the time.
1: Right, right.
2: But I'm there, and it takes away a lot.
1: Yeah, yeah, absolutely.
2: Yeah, it takes away a lot. And it's something we take for granted.
1: Yeah, no, absolutely. You know, I was a caregiver for my son. He has cerebral palsy. So he lived to be 20 years old. But it's a lot that goes into taking care of someone. And so I know firsthand about that. And then now I'm my mother's caregiver, to your point. So it really affects your life so much.
2: It really affects your life. And then, you know, there's estate planning that... Mm-hmm. That is non-existent
1: yes.
2: in our
1: yes.
2: community, because we're talking about people who become first-time homeowners at the age of 19, 20, 21.
1: Right.
2: Back in the 60s, they didn't know anything about estate planning. They didn't know anything about power of attorneys. They didn't know anything about having people on your bank accounts.
1: Yes.
2: And we lose a lot of property, and we lose a lot of assets because of poor estate planning. People don't know what to do.
1: Right, right.
2: You know, and a lot of people lose their homes to taxes. Mm-hmm. We had a lady on our block. We did not know that she wasn't paying her taxes because there's no one watching the tax roll. She was a senior citizen, and she lost her home to, I call them scavengers, who came in and got the home for like $2,000, $3,000 in taxes.
1: Mm.
2: You know, so as president of the Maple Park Community Association, I'm telling people, listen, we need people watching the tax roll. Mm-hmm. We need people going door to door. We need to know what's going on in these houses. You have these seniors who are taking care of these kids who are absolutely terrorizing the community. They got guns in the house. They got they're selling drugs in the house, out of the home. They're stealing cars. Oh, the TikTok challenge where you learn how to steal the, what are the
1: Kias.
2: The Kias. They got like 33 million views, and no one took, you know, and TikTok, I don't know why no one filed a lawsuit against them, because if you said, if you put something derogatory up against, say, against a certain ethnic group,
1: mm-hmm,
2: you get censured.
1: Right, right, absolutely.
2: You know, you get censored, but then you can put a video up on how to steal cars and go viral, and it's just, all it does is it feeds the school to pipe, the school to prison pipeline.
1: Right, right.
2: You know, we had an incident on 115th and Ada, no, Racine,
1: mm-hmm,
2: where one of the boys stole a car and they ran into this house.
1: Okay.
2: On the corner. Did you remember that?
1: Oh, no, I don't.
2: Ran into the house. The lady, the young man who mother owned the house, he said his mother usually sit right there in the living room where they ran into those little townhouses up there.
1: Okay.
2: Yeah, ran right into the living room. It just so happened that he came and got her to take her to the store with him. And she wasn't sitting there. And I went and I talked to our commander on 115th Street.
1: Right.
2: I said, listen, do not let them out of jail till I talk to them.
1: Okay. Okay. Okay.
2: You know, because I want to talk to them and put the fear of God in them. Like,
1: right,
2: you SOBs are going to jail, but I'm going to help you get out of this.
1: Right.
2: But about
1: right.
2: the time, he couldn't do it because he said they have to go through the system. By the time I went down to juvenile detention and talked to the supervisor down there, he was out of jail.
1: So, and then I guess, and so I'm glad that you brought that up. What do you tell these young guys?
2: Well, you know something. First of all, we lead by example.
1: Right.
2: And we have. Let me back up. You do remember Reverend Kreider?
1: No, I don't.
2: Reverend Kreider used to be the president of Operation Push.
1: Oh.
2: Then he was the pastor at Mount Calvary Baptist Church before he died.
1: Okay.
2: He brought the community and the street organization together in a meeting.
1: Okay.
2: I represented the community, and we had some of the street organizations,
1: mm-hmm,
2: members present. And out of that meeting, Operation Peace was born.
1: Okay.
2: Wallace Gator had already had United Peace.
1: Okay.
2: Yeah. And he'd been doing things in the community, trying to help the street organization members along to live a better life and, mm-hmm, to, you know, change their ways. But Operation Peace had came along, and they really did some, they're doing some wonderful things with street resolutions, and they're able to reach people we can't reach.
1: Right, right.
2: See, okay. I can reach a lot of kids, but there's some of the ones, young people, some of the ones I can't reach because I've never been that far to the left.
1: Right. So let me ask you a question. What are some things that you find? Well, I'll just speak. I'll say this, and then you can say what you want to say. Mm-hmm. So I've dated enough criminals.
2: Uh-huh. Offenders.
1: Offenders. Okay. Offenders. And there was one guy in particular. You could tell that a lot of his problems simply just came because he didn't feel love.
2: That's all it is.
1: And he had a mother. He had a father. And whatever, the mom and father broke up, whatever. And then this is the story. Of course, I wasn't around then. But that by the time he got into high school, now they're calling the father. But by the time the father got involved, it was just the kid was really far gone. But the reality of it was, and I'm talking from dating a person, they just really didn't love themselves. Or they didn't feel loved. And they were like a serial offender.
2: Well, I did in Inglewood, myself along with my business partner, Attorney Emmett Marshall, we were advocates for juvenile justice.
1: Okay.
2: Our law firm started in 1985. It grew out of Operation Push.
1: Okay.
2: Where we sponsored the NCBL Community College Legal Clinic,
1: mm-hmm,
2: along with Dr. Rawls and Jeanette Wilson. I don't know if you know Dr. Jeanette Wilson. She used to be the executive director down at Operation Push.
1: Okay.
2: And one thing I learned about the juvenile system, and it has nothing, and this is no reflection against women raising kids.
1: Okay, okay.
2: But the majority of the kids who we got came from single family homes.
1: Okay, okay.
2: You know, when 1968, when the Industrial Revolution started, when they started moving all of the industrial jobs out of the country,
1: mm-hmm,
2: that took a lot of black men out of work because we were the backbone,
1: mm-hmm,
2: of the factories.
1: Right.
2: Take this neighborhood, for instance, mm-hmm, on 119th Street.
1: Right.
2: There were a number of factories and manufacturing, mm-hmm, where black men were able to work. Black men drove buses. Black men did the mail carriers.
1: Mm-hmm.
2: When they took the black men out of the equation,
1: mm-hmm,
2: and started giving a job to black women were counted not only as a minority, but as a woman.
1: Right.
2: So you get, the employer get two credits,
1: mm-hmm,
2: for hiring them.
1: Right.
2: And if they were getting Section 8 or public aid, the black man couldn't be in the house.
1: Right, couldn't be in the house.
2: So
1: right.
2: That was that conspiracy. You're seeing the result of that 50 years later.
1: Mm-hmm, mm-hmm.
2: To whereas when I was young, 85% of the black women had husbands.
1: Right.
2: Because you got married when you got out of high school. Wasn't mm-hmm. no dating and mm-hmm. all of that stuff. You mm-hmm. seen, you know, you got to a church
1: too,
2: girl.
1: And then, too, back then, just speaking to my parents, the parents still had a say, kind of even if you was like 18, 19, 20 years old, which is what happened to my parents. My mom got pregnant, and both sets of parents were like, y'all getting married.
2: It's called shotgun wedding.
1: Y'all getting married. So, yeah.
2: I mean, you know, if you got a girl pregnant, you had to marry her.
1: Right. Mm-hmm.
2: And if she got pregnant by a rascal who wasn't around, they sent her down south to have the baby.
1: Right.
2: And when she came back, she had to come before the church. And the church took her back in, mm-hmm. and they helped her with the baby.
1: Right.
2: But still, people were getting married at a young age. I think my father, when he got out of the Marines, my mother just got straight out of high school, and they got married.
1: Mm-hmm.
2: Wasn't no dating and going out on dates and all mm-hmm. that. He went to
1: no
2: went
1: Cheesecake
2: to the
1: Factory.
2: No, you went to the parents, and you was from a good family, and the family knew you.
1: Yes.
2: And you knew you knew everybody.
1: Yeah.
2: And they sat you down, and they told you, listen, this is what you, first of all, they respected the institution of marriage.
1: Mm-hmm. Mm-hmm.
2: So it's like, okay, this is what you do. You marry this girl, you provide, you be nice to her, you do this, you do that. You had a whole list of things you had to do,
1: mm-hmm.
2: and they made sure that it was done,
1: mm-hmm.
2: and you all got married.
1: Mm-hmm.
2: Now, when I was growing up, the men around me, my father, my cousins, and everyone, they weren't playboys.
1: Okay.
2: All they talked about was their wives and their children.
1: Okay.
2: They were proud to be married.
1: Okay.
2: I mean, you know, and if you call, I wish you would call their wife or their daughter the B word or.
1: Right. Oh, disrespect.
2: You get
1: right.
2: shot up.
1: Yeah.
2: I mean, you know, they come down the street shooting.
1: Right. Right.
2: You know, are you somebody whistled at your daughter, old man.
1: Yeah,
2: you know what I'm saying? Now you got these young girls, they got sugar daddies and all of this stuff, and they promoting all kind of.
1: Learn me some.
2: Deviant sexual behavior. Mm-hmm. I don't know about the girl, the little red girl they be talking
1: sexy
2: about.
1: Sexy red.
2: Sexy red. I don't know about
1: sexy.
2: Her. But I heard enough about her to know that she's a tool.
1: Mm-hmm, mm-hmm.
2: Just like the rappers were tools.
1: Back in the day.
2: They're just tools.
1: Lil Kim.
2: And I'm not going to say, I can't really call out the ethnic group that's in charge of the media.
1: Yeah, we know who they are.
2: You know who
1: though.
2: They are. If I call them out, you might get shut down.
1: Yeah, no.
2: So I ain't gonna call them out. But you know, but see, nobody in that community has ever gotten shot in a drive-by.
1: Right.
2: None of their girls are getting pregnant at a young age.
1: Mm-hmm.
2: They're directing that directly toward black people,
1: mm-hmm.
2: and we're just too busy to take time
1: mm-hmm.
2: to
1: mm-hmm.
2: shut this down.
1: Yeah.
2: We can shut this down because if a man stand up, can't nobody stand on his back.
1: All right.
2: So we have to stand up together. And we're not standing mm-hmm. up together. It's just like in our community, right here on 115th Street, mm-hmm. Aberson is the owner of Jewel's.
1: Okay.
2: Now, when they shut down, when they moved over to 114th, 150th, mm-hmm. Over here at the Marshfield Mall,
1: mm-hmm.
2: in that deed, they got what is called a restricted covenant. Do you know what that is?
1: Yeah.
2: They have a... And we
1: explain it to the people what it is.
2: We didn't even know they had a restricted covenant. After doing some research,
1: mm-hmm.
2: because they were selling the property to the Southside CDC to erect the Morgan Park Commons.
1: Okay.
2: So, you know, we were against that at first. You know, mm-hmm. like, no, we need, you know, we need businesses there
1: mm-hmm.
2: where people could go get a job and some kind of employment and support a family.
1: Right.
2: But doing the research, we found out that Aberson had a restricted covenant, which doesn't allow the sales of any kind of food or pharmaceuticals on that lot whatsoever, creating a food desert out here, a 20-year food desert. So we out here at their mercy over here buying their food,
1: mm-hmm.
2: whatever, and their food is what, grease, sugar, salt, flour, you know, mm-hmm. all of these mm-hmm. deadly
1: yes.
2: chemicals, processed foods, and we could have had, like, we could have opened our own food store there. They mm-hmm. had this exorbitant price tag on it, and No one could sell any food out here.
1: Right.
2: Now
1: right.
2: they got the lot they're donating to the city for $1 to put migrants there, and the restricted covenant is still there. So after the migrants leave, the restricted covenant is still there.
1: Right, right. So that means, so since we have the restricted covenant, what can go there?
2: Nothing.
1: Oh.
2: Nothing with food. And then the price tag they had on it kept that lot vacant.
1: Mm-hmm.
2: And they created a food desert out here. Now, I called them, and told them if they don't remove that covenant, we were going to boycott Jewels.
1: Okay.
2: And had a call-in campaign on them, but they disconnected the phone. it was just so frustrating.
1: Right.
2: To know that they're doing all of this underhanded stuff in the black community, mm-hmm. and we just don't know what they're doing.
1: Mm-hmm.
2: And
1: mm-hmm.
2: it's not that we don't care. It's just that we don't have any political leaders
1: mm-hmm.
2: or any religious leaders, church leaders, who are going to come out and talk against any kind of government misdoing or any mm-hmm. kind of business doing. Mm-hmm. One of the reasons, because a lot of the churches now get 501c3 money.
1: Okay.
2: And when you get that 501c3 money, you cannot talk anything political.
1: Mm.
2: You know, you got to separate, you know, if you do, you right, lose that separate. Money. Government misdoing or any mm-hmm. kind of business doing. Mm-hmm. One of the reasons, because a lot of the churches now get 501c3 money.
1: Okay.
2: And when you get that 501c3 money, you cannot talk anything

0: you know, and he was murdered.
1: Mm-hmm.
0: Saturday, he was murdered.
1: Right.
0: See, they put their lives on the line. These guys now, all they want is they want their 401k plan.
1: Mm-hmm. Mm-hmm.
0: You know, they're not doing enough.
1: Right.
0: You know, so we formed the Bay Park Community Association, has a pastoral committee.
1: Okay.
0: I have like 100 pastors from the 60643, 60628 area code.
1: Okay.
0: Zip code.
1: Mm-hmm.
0: That we're trying to bring together. We're trying to bring them together,
1: mm-hmm,
0: and start doing things in the community.
1: Right.
0: That has some substance.
1: Yes.
0: And if they're scared to speak up, well, they don't have to speak up. I speak up for them.
1: Yes.
0: Because I've been poor all my life. I don't have any money, so I don't have nothing to lose.
1: let me remind everybody, you are listening to All Purpose Radio with Miss All Purpose, live from Visions, 11901. South Loomis, with my special guest, is Mr. Kenneth Whaley, president.
0: And chairman.
1: And chairman of the Maple Park.
0: Community Association.
1: So let me ask you a question. This is toward the migrants. I don't quite understand the process. So the migrants come, and so by where I live, we had a lot of migrants at the police station. And so my question is, so we see some migrants, they were like at the police station literally up until like Thanksgiving. Now, I don't know if they swapped some of them out or whatever, mm-hmm, but it was like tents on top of tents. But then you also would see migrants who you can tell have new clothes and have new shoes. So what is the total process once they're bused, they drop them off, and then what happens next?
0: Well, you know something, it's been a well-kept secret for quite a while,
1: mm-hmm,
0: because we have been trying to get information on providing services,
1: okay,
0: to the migrants, mm-hmm, since they're in our community.
1: Right, right.
0: Now, the alderman put out a letter saying that there'll be opportunities for, like, laundry service, food service.
1: Mm-hmm.
0: There'll be jobs for security. But, you know, that's not good enough.
1: Right, right, right.
0: You know?
1: Yeah.
0: That's temporary. That's like putting the Band-Aid on a gunshot wound. My thing is this. Okay, the migrants are coming, they're here.
1: Right.
0: In our community.
1: Right.
0: What is the trade-off for us? One mm-hmm thing that our alderman did negotiate with the city,
1: mm-hmm,
0: which he shouldn't have to negotiate, because these are things that should have been done because we're taxpayers.
1: Right, right.
0: You know, he's getting services done for the 83rd Street corridor.
1: Mm-hmm.
0: He's getting a service for the 103rd Street corridor. He's getting capital improvement projects. Mm-hmm.
1: Okay.
0: Approved for the 83rd Street corridor. That's down there by the Dan Ryan. Mm-hmm. The 103rd Street, 111th Street, 115th Street, and 119th Street.
1: Okay.
0: Also, we're getting a shelter, a youth shelter.
1: Okay.
0: Now, I told the mayor, under no circumstances, that should be it. We're looking for, and this is something I'm just pushing, trade and technical school.
1: Mm-hmm.
0: We need that desperately for our individual children and people who are underemployed or unemployed. If you think about it, CVS, Washburn, mm-hmm, all of those places were. Young men and women were able to come get culinary skills.
1: They were
0: able
1: to come get CVS. That's why I got my culinary skills.
0: Yeah, 3 years. Yeah. You know, mechanical skills.
1: Yeah. All kind of stuff.
0: All kind of skills. We have Washburn.
1: Mm-hmm.
0: You know, and our community thrived because people were able to come out of high school and make a living.
1: Right, right.
0: Now, you know, you go to high school, you come out, you're just as dumb as a donut. Don't know nothing. You know, spend the whole day smoking blunts and drinking 40s.
1: Right.
0: All day while Mexicans and I ain't going to call them white boys. I shouldn't say that. Let me rephrase that. And people from other races come in and work in our community, work on our houses.
1: Right.
0: Fix our cars. We don't even feed our own self. We have to buy food from Jewels. We don't even have an apple tree in our community.
1: Mm-hmm, mm-hmm.
0: You know, I was telling you earlier, he who grows his own food prints his own money. Mm-hmm. We need food co-ops in our community. We need to get out of these supermarkets,
1: mm-hmm,
0: buying all of this junk. Mm-hmm. I go to, in the morning, if you driving, you know, you got kids,
1: mm-hmm,
0: you go in the gas station, what are they buying going to school? Potato chips. They buying hot
1: Cheetos,
0: yeah,
1: and
0: hot Cheetos, and the guys are putting the cheese and the meat on in the bag.

0: It's like, really?
1: Right.
0: You know, I mean, not a vegetable nowhere.
1: Right.
0: You know, so, and they, even with the school lunches, you know, I'm involved with Whistler School where, you know, I see the lunches that they give these kids, those little pizza things.
1: Mm-hmm.
0: That ain't nothing but processed. Garbage.
1: My kids be like the, because my kids go to Chicago public school. They like the food. It's horrible.
0: I mean, it's processed garbage. And they making millions, and whoever supplying that food making millions of dollars supplying that food with garbage. And when you look around, all you see is kidney centers and advocate healthcare places and pharmaceuticals. There's a Walgreens on every corner.
1: Mm-hmm.
0: So they making billions of dollars off our misery.
1: Right.
0: So
1: right.
0: One thing, as a devout vegan, my diet is primarily fruit and vegetables.
1: Wait, so shout out to Kenneth here. If you are Kenneth's Facebook friend, you see his whole, you did, I don't know, was it just the juicing or was it like your food with the juicing? You, okay, and this is something we got to talk about though, because you got to be spending money on those fruits and those vegetables, because I saw your whole setup. You got to be the healthiest man walking around here, because between the gym and eating your fruits and vegetables and drinking your water, like, you are in it.
0: Well, I tell you what, I'm 5'7", I'm 60, how old am I? 66 years old. Forgot how old I was. And I weigh 160 pounds.
1: Okay.
0: All of my numbers are great.
1: Right, right.
0: My doctor asked me how could I help her get her cholesterol down.
1: Okay.
0: And I tell her, listen, and I'm not a, I don't go around preaching.
1: Mm-hmm.
0: But I tell her, listen, you know, if you're a religious person, all you have to do is open up your Bible.
1: Mm-hmm.
0: And you go to the book of Daniel, and Daniel was talking to the chief eunuch, and he said, let us eat fruit and vegetables and see how much better we look than everybody else.
1: Okay.
0: Actually, it's how much healthier we look.
1: Okay.
0: Fruit and vegetables will keep you healthy.
1: Okay.
0: That's it. That's all. And once you, you know, you can cook.
1: Right.
0: You know, you just cook the same food. You just take out all of the process.
1: Right, the
0: all
1: process.
0: Of the, you just take out all the process, take out all the meat.
1: Mm-hmm.
0: And what you have left, you have your broccoli, your cabbage, whatever it is.
1: Right.
0: And just season it.
1: All right. Well, Kenneth, I want to thank you. We're going to take a break here because we have some more guests we're going to join. Are you going to stick around and hang out?
0: Oh, yeah, I'll stick around and
1: hang out. All right. I want to remind everybody, you are listening to All Purpose Radio. I am your girl, Miss All Purpose. Everything Miss All Purpose on all your social media platforms. 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

0: want to dance. What's up? It's your girl, Miss All Purpose, live from Visions, 11901 South Loomis, with another edition of All Purpose Radio. It's so funny because I had to do a few different takes, and I like to call him affectionately my radio boss. That's just the term I like to use. 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
1: Thank you. Thank you. I'm happy to be here.
0: We are so, so happy to have you. Why don't you give everybody a little bit of background about yourself?
1: A little bit of background about me. Okay.
0: Yes, we want to hear all about Lamont Watts.
1: Born and raised on the south side of Chicago.
0: Okay.
1: I'm a 70s baby.
0: All right. The 70s baby means, let me just ask you this question.
1: Okay.
0: The 70s baby mean you're born in 70 or means you're born in 60 and grew up through the 70s? Because I'm always curious, like, what does that mean? Like, I was born in the 70s, so am I a 70s baby or am I an 80s baby because I was born in 77? So how does that work?
1: I say what you're born in. So I say I'm the 70s baby because I was born in 71.
0: Oh, okay. All right. Cool. Okay, so you're a 70s baby. What else you want to tell us?
1: I got my start in radio at a college radio station in Chicago, popular one, WKKC.
0: Woo, woo, woo, woo, woo, woo, woo, go Statesman.
1: Yes, that was a great time, but it was totally by accident.
0: Okay.
1: So I went to school after graduating. I went to school with the purpose of being a electromechanical engineer.
0: Okay, okay.
1: Long story short, those classes got canceled. I wandered around because I had no plan B, and I wandered into the back of the radio station.
0: Okay.
1: And there was Pink House.
0: Oh, shout out, rest in peace, Pink House.
1: Pink House. And he said, hey, you came through the back door. I was like, sorry. He says, come on in, man, I ain't got time. So this is what you do. This is your music. This is your mic. Don't touch it. I'm out.
0: And that was it?
1: That was my introduction to radio.
0: Yeah. That's a cool story.
1: So Kevin Brown, the program director.
0: Shout out to KB.
1: KB. Yeah. I got on the air, and he came up there, and he said, you're not the person. I said, no, but can I stay? He says, you got to take classes.
0: Okay, so, okay.
1: Immediately went down, signed up for courses, and kept going from there. And then had a great career in radio as far as FM, been up and down the dials. Mentored by the late great Richard Pegee.
0: Ooh, Herb yes, Kent. Rest in peace.
1: Yeah, those were my definite teachers. You know,
0: okay.
1: Got the chance to hang out with Doug Banks.
0: Okay, nice. Rest in peace, Doug Banks.
1: Bonnie Deshawn is like a super aunt. Like, I could call Bonnie now, and you know, she would give me some radio stuff. And Lamont, you know best. Hey, Bonnie.
0: Okay.
1: It was a great legends of radio, that the golden, what I like to call the golden age of radio.
0: Okay.
1: You know, the last little hurrah before we really got corporate into it. So it was back when the music and the personalities meant something.
0: Yes. You know, and when I'm not going to go on my soapbox, but I was going to say when you needed a personality too, but yeah, nevertheless, don't let me get started. But, thank you so much for joining us here today. I've been working with Lamont now, I guess, about 10 weeks.
1: Yes.
0: I'm so happy that we were able to connect and collaborate and get All Purpose Radio back up and going. We used to be on Urban Broadcast Media. I know you had a little hand in that.
1: Yeah.
0: And so we are so excited. Shout out to my co-host, Jeff the Illest, JDI, who's not here today because he's started his week-long of celebrations.
1: Yes.
0: And I just want to remind everybody, you can join us here on December 10th at Visions, 11901 South Loomis. We will be celebrating Jeff the Illest's birthday, JDI. 10 a.m. to 3 p.m. right here at Visions. So, and we will do All Purpose Radio as well. So that's gonna be a lot of fun. But I want to thank you so much for allowing me to collaborate and join you, the Global News Forum family, the Future Visions Entertainment family. I needed a family.
1: Yes.
0: And it's go ahead.
1: Let me say this, and I'm not saying this because you're next to me.
0: Okay.
1: We were. If you like, I tell everybody that knows me, knows I'm very. I love radio.
0: Okay.
1: I eat, drink, sleep, breathe radio. So I take it very, very seriously.
0: Okay.
1: So I'm that person that, you know, when you ask somebody, when you want to know the truth, as far as radio is concerned, there's a couple people that's not my situations of friends because I tell the truth.
0: Okay.
1: I do. I love this radio business so much. there's a couple, you know, I tell you the truth. I tell you about the truth about your songs. Do you like this song? You know how people say, oh, do you like this song? And the song's like, but they'd be like, yeah. I'd be like, no,
0: I don't like that song.
1: Because my thing is this. I feel like this. If I tell you the truth, you can go back, retool it, and then, you know, now all of a sudden, because of, you asked, that's what you asked my advice for. You wouldn't ask my advice if you didn't. I want my opinion on it. So I'm not going to be that fair weather friend and say, oh, it's great.
0: Yeah. Right.
1: So I'm saying to say, your show, I mean, just your everything about your charismatic personality, your topics, your conversation, you're able to weave in and out of different people.
0: Yeah.
1: It's great. And so, I mean, the epitome of your name, All Purpose Radio, really is that, because you really kind of talk to everybody on all purposes.
0: Yeah. And I try to embody that. And it's funny because one of the hardest things in radio for me, training, was, you know, you're talking to one person. And I'm like, but I'm talking to everybody. They're like, no, you're talking to one person. But I'm like, no, really, I really am talking to everybody. Like, but you know, so I always try to keep that in the back of my head. But you know, when you're just like all purpose, you're like, hey, I want to tell Lamont this, and I want to tell Kenneth that, and I want to tell DJ Diego this, and Thomas that, and so. But thank you so much. We've been having so much fun. We're looking forward to the 2024 calendar.
1: Yes.
0: I know we're trying to get hooked up with the Democratic National Convention, some other events and festivals going on next year for 2024.
1: Yes, very important.
0: Okay.
1: Future Vision, well, Club Steppin'.
0: Okay.
1: There's actually a radio station.
0: Yeah, and that's what I was going to say. Thank you. I'm glad you brought us to that. So, because Lamont does own other radio stations, so go ahead.
1: Yes. So if you want to listen on the app, you got to go download Future Vision Entertainment. And that'll pull up the app. It'll be a purple app with some people. It says FVE on it. But you download the app, you get access for free to all 8 radio stations.
0: Okay.
1: Here's the important thing about all 8 radio stations. Anybody, you know, what's the big deal about 8 radio stations?
0: Okay.
1: No, the key to it is that, like for me, for example, one of the stations that we have is House Mixtape. It's all house music. Because before I was stepping, I was house music.
0: Okay.
1: You know, we've got a house station. But long story short, all stations are within that 35 to 54 demographic.
0: Okay.
1: So if you're in the mood for house, we got a house station. If you're in the mood for blues, we got a blues station. If you're in the mood for jazz, we got a jazz station. Throwback hip-hop and R&B. Dusties. Of course, talk, what we're on. And gospel. And also, of course, the big one, which averages over 350,000 listeners a day, Club Steppin'.
0: Okay.
1: So we've got all that into, you know, one big package.
0: Right.
1: We are about to celebrate the 20th year celebration.
0: Whoa, congratulations.
1: Thank you. Of Club Steppin'.
0: Okay.
1: So we have a lot of activities that are coming up, scheduled to be coming up for this this year.
0: Okay. So I'm actually, shout out to Reggie Miles. I think I'm going to take some walking and stepping lessons.
1: Yes.
0: Because we all know that Reggie is very adamant about people learning how to walk.
1: Yes.
0: And properly, I saw Reggie's post today, so I guess there are other organizations offering walking classes now. And so I thought Reggie's post was just going to be like, oh, I'm so glad you're taking walking classes. It's like,
1: no.
0: Take those walking classes, and then I'll come show you the right way to take them. So shout out to Reggie Miles.
1: That's Reggie.
0: Yeah, shout out. And he does, was it Stepping Conversations? Or I can't think of the name of his podcast. But anyway, so what are some other things coming up for the radio station in 2024?
1: We've got a couple things. We've got, of course, Stepping broadcasting live with a lot of the different stepper sets from California to New York.
0: Okay.
1: And everything in between. We've got a lot of those sets coming out that we do. And we support the different stepper sets.
0: Okay.
1: And also the different... just artists and everything. So we've got those. A lot of good surprises.
0: Yeah,
1: so I'm going to keep it because, you know, when you...
0: You don't want to talk about it too soon? Okay.
1: Next thing you know, people having stuff and they're like, hey, and I'm like...
0: Right. So why don't you let people know if they're looking to, you know, have their own radio show, where can they contact you, or what website or Facebook page should they go to maybe submit their stuff, or what? How does that work?
1: Well, it's definitely a conversation. We have, there's what we call brokered opportunities.
0: Okay.
1: So if they're interested in having their show, they can hit us up on either one of our stations.
0: Okay.
1: You know, so if you've got a jazz show or a blues show, or like a lot of the churches now are streaming their services on the air. So for the sick, the shut-in, and also people from out of town. So you can hit me up personally. I'll give you my Club Steppin' email. Lamont, L-A-M-O-N-T, at clubsteppin.com. That's C-L-U-B-S-T-E-P-P-I-N.com. No G.
0: No G. Well, I want to thank you so much for joining me today. We had a great show today. I want to thank Thomas Robinson. I want to thank Kenneth Whaley and also DJ Diego. We also had our favorite listener here, Nikki. Shout out to Nikki. Shout out to Visions for having us every week. Thank you so much to the Jackson Knuckles Real Estate Group. We really do appreciate it. You can find me on all things Miss All Purpose. That's MSALLPURPOSE. Miss All Purpose on all social media platforms. If you don't find that, you can find Misty Campbell, MISTY. 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Until next time, thank you.
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0: I am so excited to have our next guest. I've been waiting quite a while to interview him. His name is Gavin R. Jackson. He is a business leader, investor, and author who takes pride in his community, in his business, and in his life. He has a new book out called Mind Plus Grind, a thinker's guide to practical spirituality, and we're going to get into that. Gavin is a shining example of a professional, personal, and spiritual success, and looks to share his learned wisdom with other explorers of spiritual swagger. Hello, Gavin. Welcome to All Purpose Radio.
3: Hey, what's up, man? What's up? Thanks for having me.
0: Absolutely. We're so glad that you're here. So we're going to jump right into the book, okay?
3: Right.
0: Spiritual swagger. I love that term because it feels godly but fun.
3: Absolutely.
0: And God-given and natural.
3: Man, I just really want to, you know, when I wrote the book, I wrote it actually during the pandemic.
0: Okay.
3: So, you know, you got that sit-down time. You got that moment to just really reflect what's worked for you in life, what hasn't worked.
0: Right.
3: And I just realized, like, some of my best business accomplishments were at a time where I was highly charged spiritually.
0: Okay.
3: Some of my highest negotiation tactics, some of the deals I closed, even my very first job that I got on Wall Street, I remember I was studying for the job, studying bond math.
0: Okay.
3: On the way to the job, I'm on the flight, it's in New York, I'm having an interview, and I'm studying bond math, which is difficult.
0: Okay, sounds difficult.
3: And it was actually, I was getting so nervous that it was like making me a little bit sick.
0: Oh, okay.
3: So I put the bond math book down.
0: Okay.
3: And I had a book that my father had given me called How to Know God. And I'm like, let me just read a little bit of this book.
0: Okay.
3: Before I walk into the interview. And I keyed in on a phrase in the book that was basically like, if you're afraid, you are not faithful. And if you really knew who you were spiritually, you wouldn't be afraid of anything. And I walked into that interview.
0: Okay.
3: Like, I already have it. I don't even know what you guys are talking about.
0: Mm-hmm.
3: And I realized, like, that was spiritual swagger. Like, I walked in, like, that's going to be my office. This is where I'm going to work. This is the salary you're going to give me. I don't care what you guys think. This is the truth. Let's just all agree on the truth.
0: Yeah, let's all agree on the truth. And so in your book, I just want to, I've got to say this part before we jump right in. So I want to remind everybody, we are live at Visions, 11901 South Loomis, where Gavin is co-owner of Visions with his sister Sarita Knuckles. But we're gonna do that on the second half. We're gonna go more into the business side.
3: Okay.
0: But back to Mind Plus Grind. In your book, you talk about when God gives you the vision, He'll give you the strength to see that vision come to be and to give you that desire, a burning desire that you have. So about a year ago, I had a dream that I was broadcasting live from Visions.
3: Oh, boy.
0: literally about a year ago. And so I didn't know what that looked like, but I am a manifester. And so I just kept the idea in my head, and I would come to Visions for stepper sets and school parties and things of that nature. And I would, like, look at the layout and, like, okay, where could I broadcast? And but the more I stayed faithful, God just kept giving me, like, little bits and pieces. Like, I would come in here, like, where's the outlets? Like, I need outlets to do my show. Like, you know. And so, shout out to Lamont Watts, who asked me to come and be on his internet radio station, the Global News Forum, about 6-7 weeks ago. And so, he's like, you know, you could do the show. And I was like, well, you know, I want to do the show live from Visions. And he was like, oh, that sounds like a great idea. So, I actually knew Gavin. So, I said, hey, Gavin, I want to, you know, run this by you. And you're like, all right, let's do it. So, here we are, week 6. Of All Purpose Radio live at Visions. And Visions is also close to my heart because I grew up right here on the south side of Chicago, literally across the street from Visions. So I've planted a lot of seeds here.
3: All right.
0: And Visions is also hooked up with Christ Universal Temple. So back in the day, Les Brown used to do Motivational Mondays here at Visions. And shout out to Eldria Ware, my bestie's grandma, because she's the one that got us coming over here. But I lived across the street, and some Mondays I didn't feel like walking, but I was like, just go. The one Monday I didn't feel like it, Les Brown brought Rosa Parks here. And so I have an autographed bio from Rosa Parks. So Visions, and I have my 8th grade luncheon here, but Visions is so close to my heart. So I just want to say thank you for allowing me and my co-host, JDI, the opportunity to be here and broadcast live.
3: Absolutely. So, I mean, you worked it. You worked it the way it was described in the book. Shout out to Les, you know, one of my mentors.
0: Yes, yes.
3: And
0: yes.
3: Really, you know, in that particular section of the book, we kind of dove into the story of Samson and Delilah.
0: Yes.
3: Which a lot of times you hear the story, Samson and Delilah, everybody heard that story in Sunday school,
0: mm-hmm.
3: where you had this warrior. He has this, you know, amazing strength, and the Bible talks about all his feats of strength.
0: Yes.
3: And then he meets Delilah. Delilah finds out the source of his strength is his hair, cuts his hair, and then he loses his strength.
0: Right.
3: And people will try to interpret that only as almost a sexist thing.
0: Okay.
3: Like,
0: okay.
3: This woman done messed Samson up.
0: Okay. Okay.
3: And saying that the source of his strength was literally his hair.
0: Mm-hmm.
3: But that's not what the scripture is trying to teach us. It goes into really great detail to show that the tribe that Samson came from,
0: mm-hmm.
3: not cutting your hair was a sign of their connection mm-hmm. to their assignment from God.
0: Mm. Okay.
3: So they're on assignment from God.
0: Okay.
3: So there were certain things they didn't do. They couldn't touch dead bodies, certain meats they couldn't touch. They couldn't cut their hair.
0: Okay, okay.
3: And so the cutting of the hair was actually cutting him off
0: mm-hmm.
3: from his God-given assignment. Because his supernatural strength comes from
0: mm-hmm.
3: working on what you're supposed to do.
0: Yes.
3: Your supernatural strength comes from working on the vision that God gives you, comes from your passion.
0: Yes.
3: So that's when you can work 28 hours a day and 10 days a week because you're working on your assignment.
0: Yes.
3: You know, that's when you can get up in the morning when you're tired.
0: Yes.
3: That's when that supernatural strength comes from. And you can't let situations, circumstances, even people cut you off from your dream.
0: You talk about in the book, which is what I was going to lead to, traditionalist, who thinks it has to happen this way or because somebody else set the blueprint of how they achieve their success or their dreams, you're supposed to do it that way. And in the book, you talk about listening to God, and he'll give you the step. If he give you the visions, he'll give the vision, he'll give you the steps. And so you talk about not listening to friends or family who are trying to tell you how to do it, but you talk about if God gave you the vision, he's going to give you the steps on how to do it. Speak
3: Absolutely.
0: To that.
3: I mean, it's a balance, right? Like, so let's say you want to open a bakery.
0: Okay.
3: And so you will study other people that have opened bakeries. What did you do? How did you do it? How did you find your location? So on and so forth.
0: Mm-hmm.
3: That's only part of it.
0: Okay.
3: Because God is infinite. There are an infinite number of ways
0: okay.
3: for you to open your bakery.
0: Yes.
3: So don't get pigeonholed into this is how everyone else has done it. That's informative. But that may not be your way.
0: Yeah, it might. And one thing I've been learning in this last year as well, connections and collaborations. So, you know, going to places and meeting people and, you know, exchanging your information, because this past year, everything or anything that the vision God wanted me to do, he's literally have been walking me into the rooms. I didn't have to like email 20 people and wait for the callbacks and, you know, send out letters and cold call. God just, but he also gives it to me. He's been giving it to me piece by piece. So it's like, okay, Gavin has visions. Shout out to Rick Party. He told me what audio equipment to get. Shout out to Jeff the Illest, my co-host. He's going to be the DJ and the co-host. And so God, he puts all the pieces together. And so that's where your faith comes in, even if you can't actually see, like, okay, I want to broadcast the visions. How is that going to happen? He gives you the faith and everything you need to say, okay, this is going to transpire. And I've been so shocked with Lamont Watts. I just had a Facebook post, like, it was National Radio Day, and I was like, oh, I'll be back, I promise. And he was in my inbox, like, oh, you should come on Global News Forum. And I was like, oh, I should. And I'm like, oh, I want to broadcast their visions. And he's like, oh, you should. So connection and collaboration has really been key for me.
3: Absolutely.
0: And so in the book, you have certain principles in the book. And one of them is renewing of the mind. Let me ask you, what's your process when you want to renew your mind?
3: Well, again, it's different for everyone.
0: Yes.
3: But for me.
0: Are you about to say something crazy?
3: No, yeah, no. Okay. Nothing crazy.
0: Okay.
3: Nothing crazy. So first of all, every miracle in your life is going to come in the form of an idea first.
0: Okay.
3: Like, even people that win the lottery, they got the idea, I'm going to play this number, or I'm going to go buy from the store. Every miracle comes from an idea.
0: Right.
3: But you can't get to the idea if stress or worry or panic is taken over your mind.
0: Yes.
3: And you may not be able to immediately get to the point where you're calm, but you have to find a way to just break the cycle of worry.
0: Yes.
3: And everybody has to have it for themselves. So for me, sometimes it's literally just listening to music.
0: Okay. Okay.
3: You know, there's some songs that are gospel to me that's not necessarily gospel. I might have to listen
0: like
3: to
0: Jay-Z?
3: Rick Ross.
0: I might have
3: to listen to Jay-Z. The same song over and over again to break the cycle.
0: Yes.
3: I might have to walk around the block. I might have to go and watch a comedy.
0: Okay.
3: Like watching movies that make you laugh can break the cycle of worry.
0: Mm-hmm.
3: So that your mind can hear exactly what God is trying to tell you.
0: Okay.
3: But you have to have your own way.
0: So you also talk about affirmations in the book and how your parents help you write affirmations. Do you still do affirmations?
3: Absolutely. I'm teaching my sons affirmations right now.
0: Okay.
3: So affirmations are really just stating the truth, capital T.
0: Yes.
3: Even if you don't see it. Like scripture says, let the weak say they are strong.
0: Yes.
3: That's teaching an affirmation. Let me say I am rich right now, even though my bank account may not agree with it. Let me say I am health.
0: Yes.
3: Let me say I am peace, because that is a part of programming your mind and being in tune with the truth as God sees you, not the way the situation appears right now.
0: Absolutely. We're going to take a break. When we come back, we're going to have more with Gavin Jackson. I want to remind everybody, we are broadcasting live at Visions 11901 South Loomis, and you
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0: You know what that sound means. It's that time. 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I have another awesome guest today. I think you will enjoy him just as much as I enjoy him. I feel like I need to say hello again. Hello, welcome, happy Friday. This is Miss All Purpose with All Purpose Radio. Of course, you can hear me every Friday, 12 p.m. Central Standard Time to 1 p.m. CST time, globally everywhere on the Global News Forum. 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It's your girl, Miss All Purpose. Oh my God, a week seems so long. I hate being, you know, away from you that long. So let's get right into it. My guest today, we met in the speaking world, and I'm around so many awesome people in the Black National Speakers Association, as well as the National Speakers Association. Everybody's so great and so awesome and so wonderful. So I'm so happy today. I want to just call him Mr. Money, because he's always talking about money, but then he's always talking about mindset, and he's always giving positive messages, positive images on how to transcend and transmute your life. So, and I do have my sound effects here, everybody. You know, I love my sound effects. Please, let's give a round of applause to Mr. Richard Harden. Yay! Hello, Richard.
5: Thank you, everyone. How's everyone doing out there in All Purpose Land?
0: Oh, my goodness. We are so happy to have you today. Thank you so much.
5: Truly a pleasure and a privilege. I'm excited and nervous at the same time.
0: Hey, listen, they tell me that is a good thing. So we met 2018?
5: I remember. Was it 2018 19. Or was it 2017? It was no, Influence in Denver.
0: So that actually would have been 19. 19? Right before the pandemic. Yes, because so we have an annual conference called Influence. That's with the National Speakers Association. It's called Influence every year, where speakers come together and we help each other be better. And so, yes, so my first Influence was 2018 in Dallas. And then Denver was the next year.
5: So Denver, ironically, was my first Influence conference.
0: Okay.
5: And I remember, even prior to the sessions and breakouts that Black NSA was doing, you were walking around with these spectacular spectacles. Like, I don't know if y'all have seen Misty live. She has these unusual glasses and a microphone attached to her phone. And in a conference, you got to think about it, thousands of paid professional speakers.
0: Yes.
5: Everybody knows Misty Campbell. That's how it looked to me from the outside looking in.
0: What are you talking about?
5: I was new. I was like, well, everybody's going over there to talk to her and give these interviews. So find out who this is.
0: Hey, listen.
5: And then we were a part of the Black NSA Mastermind, where we lived through the book.
0: Yes.
5: Think and Grow Rich over the course of, I think we did two sessions together. Yes.
0: Yes, we did. We did two sessions together. And so let me explain to everybody, the masterminds, they are 10-week sessions where we discuss principles off the book Think and Grow Rich by Napoleon Hill. Shout out to Miss Ann McNeil. She is
5: master builder.
0: The master wealth builder. And form the International Masterminders Association. And you can check that out. She has her annual conference the first weekend in January in Boca Raton. So make sure you look her up, IMA, International Masterminders Association. Get registered. You can do it as a family. It's a lot of fun. We set goals and we help each other. You know, I like to say we get where we're going faster when we work together and network and mastermind together. So yes, Richard, we were in two masterminds together. And so I was saying the masterminds, we set goals, it's 10 weeks. You set a monetary goal, and then you begin to map out and imagine and visualize how that money will come to and how you will get it and what you will do for it. And so, so Richard, what led you to join the mastermind?
5: Well, the mastermind just fit into my philosophy of life. Like, I'm one of those people, if you ever spend time with me, I have several things that I like to do, and I'm always working to cultivate communities that do those things.
0: Okay, okay.
5: And it's one of the growth principles. Like one of the reasons that the mastermind concept is one, by the way, for those listening, haven't read Think and Grow Rich, go get Think and Grow Rich and read it. If you'd like to think and grow and be rich, simple that way.
0: Absolutely.
5: But what led me to it was finding a group of like-minded people that were thinking about how can we grow our businesses? How can we grow our impact? And how can we focus ourselves on these principles outside of the distractions of everyday life? Does that make sense?
0: Yes, it definitely makes sense. Yeah, yeah. And you know,
5: add to it.
0: Okay.
5: That it's a group of speakers, meaning most people probably don't realize this, but there are very few people that aspire to be speakers and then step out and do it.
0: Absolutely.
5: But if you get around an association of people that do those things, you start to pick up the habits, the attitudes, the attributes, the readings.
0: Yes.
5: All the stuff that you need is out there. You just got to find somebody doing it and do it with them.
0: And do it with them. So, you know, I was at a stepper set in Chicago last night. Shout out to Visions, 11901 South Loomis. Shout out to the Dancing Davies. They have their weekly stepper sets there. And I got to say it right. It's the Dancing Davies, I think, because when I tell you these people, Richard, are spectacular, they have the best stepper sets. And yes, I was speaking to the owner, Gavin Jackson, and we were just talking about, I was telling him, you know, I'm in the Black National Speakers Association, and we talk mastermind, we talk success principles, but he and I were talking about it, and I was saying, you know, I shouldn't have to just only be around my speaker friends to speak this language, right? I should be speaking this language to, you know, my family, everybody around me. So I was telling him, I was just saying, you know, it's such a blessing. He and I were talking about these principles. It's such a blessing to, you know, go out and have fun, but still be able to hold conversations and have a space where we can discuss, you know, future successes, what we're working on. You know,
5: right.
0: And just, well, two people is a mastermind. Yes.
5: Two people can be a mastermind. As a matter of fact, it's one of the things that makes Napoleon Hill part weird.
0: Okay.
5: At one point in the book, he described where he had a mastermind with people that were not in the room present. Like he had historical figures as a part of his mastermind and imagined them real. And to your point, Misty, this is one of the things that you'll find is vibration and frequency.
0: Okay.
5: Meaning if you get on a level, there are certain people that you will attract through that thought process and that conversation. But at the same time, there are people that because of your high frequency, they'll actually be repelled. Like they don't want to hear about none of that growth stuff. They don't want to hear about, you know, personal disciplines and daily regimens. They just talking about who shot who did who, who's doing who.
0: The tea. Yes.
5: And that's one of the places where I say I intentionally, like I, it's all over my shirts, my social media. I'm positive.
0: Yes.
5: And I look for positive people. Yes. If it's messy, I won't be there.
0: Yes.
5: Like it's funny you mentioned the steppers world, because That's in that grown and sexy dance category. Like,
0: Yes.
5: steppers, line dancers. It's
0: Yes.
5: places where I go because there's a good social vibe and everybody's there to dance, not
0: Yes.
5: talk about everybody's outfit. You see
0: Yes.
5: what I'm saying?
0: Yes. No, absolutely. And let me just interject. So they actually call it Work It Out Wednesdays, every Wednesday at Visions, 11901 South Loomis, Dancing with the Dabneys, Davenney. You can look them up on Facebook. They have all the stepper sets. Shout out to the Majestic Gents. Oh, shout out to Snoopy King, one of the top stepping coaches here in Chicago. And so we became social media friends, but we met each other in person for the first night, first time live at, I mean live, we were live at Visions last night for the step assist. So shout out to Snoopy. And it's nice to get to know people. I had a lady by the name of Teresa who I befriended just from going to the stepper sets where they
5: Sure.
0: also line dance. And I have to let everybody know I've been taking line dancing at the YMCA on 62nd and Stony Island. We're there Tuesday, 6 p.m. to 7 p.m. Central Standard Time. The teacher, her name is Naima, so get registered. And I've been taking line dancing. So at the stepper set, I got to step, I got to line dance. They actually do house music too. But the whole point, I'm
5: It's a
0: sorry.
5: healthy addiction.
0: Oh my
5: Like
0: God,
5: line
0: such an
5: dance is a healthy
0: addiction.
5: addiction. I think we started line dancing 2017.
0: Okay, okay.
5: It was our empty nester hobby.
0: Okay.
5: Meaning our kids were graduating from college and one, I mean from high school, and one of the other parents said, "Ooh, I can get my Fridays back. I can go dance."
0: Okay.
5: I went over there. I mean, and for people that are listening, I know they're thinking, I line dance. You don't need class for that. Because I thought I
0: Right.
5: was a professional line dancer. Like in my keynote address, I will teach a group of white people how to do the waddle. And I have a message that goes with it. But like
0: Okay.
5: literally, though, the wobble
0: Okay.
5: is what they call a basic four wall dance. But it's
0: Okay.
5: levels to this. So I
0: Yes,
5: got to
0: okay.
5: that first class.
0: Okay.
5: And they were out there playing the song. Now, remember, this is 2017. The song
0: Okay.
5: is popular now that they
0: Okay.
5: call the Tamia dance.
0: Yes.
5: They were doing that dance, and I was like, "Man, I can dance." Wait, who did y'all turn over there? Who said we were all gonna turn over this shoulder? Okay,
0: Yes.
5: now I got it. I
0: Yes.
5: got no, I'm off
0: Yes.
5: again. And then I just had to step back and watch and say, "I'm gonna be back next week. I'm gonna learn one step at a time." And one of the cool things about line dancing for me,
0: I'm listening.
5: it's a group of people. It counts as a fitness exercise, by the way. Meaning, I
0: Okay.
5: can get. It's hard to get me to run a 5 or 10K, but I'll take
0: Okay.
5: 20,000 steps in a line dance night, right?
0: Movement. Yes.
5: But now you got people getting together, going the same direction. You can still have your own flavor and your own
0: Right.
5: style, throw your fancy spin on it, but we got to come together and move together to get
0: Yes.
5: where we're going. And even though
0: Yes.
5: it's a rotation and you'll come back to it, and a lot of the moves are the same, every dance is different.
0: Yes.
5: It's one of the few places I go because I don't just like the regular club, but everybody knows somebody. It's that connection and that family, and where everybody can dance at the same time. It's good.
0: Yes. And so shout out to Teresa, who I met from going on Wednesdays at Visions. And we haven't exchanged numbers or nothing. The very first night, she's an older lady. The very first night we met, I had bought 2 bags of popcorn because the vendors are at the stepper sets. And so I bought 2 bags of popcorn and I offered her a bag of popcorn. She was like, "When did they sell the popcorn? Blah, blah, blah." I was like, "You can have a bag. You can have one of mine." And we became friends. So I've seen her over the Wednesdays. And last night I found out she is celebrating her birthday. So shout out to Teresa.
5: Hey, let's
0: Happy
5: turn up the
0: birthday.
5: reel.
0: Happy birthday. She actually will be at the Grand Ballroom, 62nd in Cottage Grove. Wednesday night, I think I might, not Wednesday night, this Saturday night, I think I might go.
5: And
0: I
5: it
0: don't
5: sounds
0: know.
5: like you got a party for every night of the week this week.
0: Oh,
5: Is it just me, y'all? Do you hear this? It's like, well, so my Friday schedule, and then on Saturday
0: listen.
5: from 2 to 4.
0: So everybody, the party is March 9th, at the Grand Ballroom this Saturday night. Shout out to Teresa.
5: That'll be a line dance event, or
0: It's a
5: that'll be a
0: steppers
5: steppers
0: event,
5: event.
0: but I'm
5: Okay.
0: sure they will line dance. So let
5: Happens
0: me
5: all the
0: say,
5: time.
0: so the steppers have a place you can party every night of the week. However, I've been having this conversation with a few business owners. Like, not so much medically the pandemic is over, but you're starting to find out how busy it was before the pandemic. Like, and I think you made that statement. Oh, before I forget, the line dancing. So the new song came on. I didn't know the dance. And all I could think is Richard said, get in the middle. And so I got in the middle and I was like, let's go. Great advice for anybody if you're line dancing and don't know the steps, or you know, you could just get in the middle. And Richard said, there's always somebody in front of you. So thank you.
5: Right. Because this is the mistake most newbies make.
0: Okay.
5: Is they'll get to a line dance event and feel like they don't know it. So try to get in the back.
0: Yes.
5: But since most line dances turn in two rotations, you're in the front.
0: Yes. Yes. You are definitely
5: in the middle. If you're in the middle.
0: Yes.
5: And they'll help you. That's the other thing. It's not like, oh, you don't know it. Move.
0: Yes. Yes.
5: They'll call out the steps to you and you pick up vocabulary to help you get it.
0: Yes. So happy birthday, Teresa. Is that where I left off? Oh, pandemic. No, pandemic. My apologies. So we were just saying, like, people are my social calendar. Now, full transparency, the last few years I hadn't really been out in Chicago, like out. And but I've been out, and so I get invited to things all the time. Mm-hmm. And, you know, I try to make it to what I want to make it to. Like this past Saturday, I was like, the day is canceled. I'm done. And my son wasn't feeling well. So it was like, you know what? Y'all won't see me this weekend. But it felt great. But it felt great to be at the stepper set last night. But people are outside. They're doing things. They're traveling. Outside. They're celebrating, you know, baby showers, graduations. But it's like people who didn't really celebrate before, where they invited outside people, are now having parties. And like, because I'm like, was it always this many birthdays in January? I'm confused.
5: It always was. Now, here's the reality that slipped in.
0: Okay.
5: Yes, I think people are valuing it more.
0: Yes, absolutely.
5: I think having a lack of something and then have a return increases the value, because now you know what you're missing. Like as a speaker, I have to admit, I'm blessed. I doubled my income in 2020 and 2021, and it cost me less to do it because I didn't have to travel. I could just set up on this microphone, set up Zoom,
0: hey,
5: and get the spit, and then take the jet. But real talk, I was the master of the Zoom mullet. You know what I'm talking about? The Zoom mullet.
0: The Zoom mullet
5: is where you have on a jacket and tie.
0: And nobody.
5: And a button-up shirt up top, and got on it. Athleisure wear, usually gym shorts and combat boots. I give a full keynote like I was dressed to the nines, but I have suits where, well, my black screen is behind me, but I have four jackets that were in rotation.
0: Okay.
5: For when I needed to do a dress up thing.
0: Yes.
5: Take that jacket off, go downstairs and walk my dog. Now that outside's open again, now you got the conflict, because being in two places at once is much more difficult.
0: And so that my friend right there is the key. I had to let myself, because last year I was in it and I had to just kind of was like, yeah, you can't, you know how your mama used to say, sit down somewhere. Like I can't, I can't do it all. I don't want to do it all. And so going back to value, it comes down to, I'm invited to five things in one day. Honestly, it's about value. What do I value most? Where do I value most? What's the energy? Like, there's a lot that goes into where I'm going to show up to. And so, hold on. If you follow me on Facebook, you know that I call everything I do the love tour. Mm-hmm. And so I made a post one time. I said, if the love is not there, and I was speaking about my family, I said, if the love is not there, don't invite us because we're not coming. I said, we're not coming. We're not. You will not see us. And so the love, the energy, the vibe, the, you know, they say, it was a meme. It said, you know, you from Chicago. If it's a meme and it say they invite you to a party and you say who all over there?
5: Who all gonna be there? Hey, that's true in ATL as well. And it's actually, like, I'm not gonna say it's a full philosophy, but it's return on energy.
0: Yes.
5: Like, certain things cost a certain amount of money.
0: Yes.
5: But if you think about the actual value of things in life, the older I've gotten, the more I value my energy and my time than the money.
0: Period. I have a mantra on my wall. It says, I invest my energy wisely.
5: Yes.
0: Wisely.
5: That's
0: Because
5: great.
0: everybody is, I'm not going to even listen. Self-value, only you really determine your value. So I'm not going to even take the time to say you're not worth my time because I don't know how you value things. I know how I value things and how I value time and energy and people. And you know, I'm all about, I pretty much stopped going to funerals maybe about 5 or 6 years ago, 7 years, however
5: Really?
0: long it's been, because I said, this is what I'm going to do. I'm going to take, we all have shifts in people's lives. And I said, I'm going to take the living shift. You're alive. I'm going to come see you. I'm going to talk to you. I'm going to text you. I'm going to have fun with you. When you transition, there are some people that's, let them do that. They can do, because I'm not going to even, you're not going to be there. So now I've got to deal with all these other connections that you had. So what I'm going to do is while you're alive, I'll touch you, smell you, whatever, feel you, hug you. So whoever goes first. But
5: Sounds good.
0: when that day comes, I don't have to go deal with 20 personalities I would never. We do use cuss words, but I don't know where we're gonna take this to. But
5: We're keeping it PG today, keeping it
0: but
5: clean.
0: that I would never fool with
5: I would not fool with
0: in
5: that.
0: life. I'm past that part of life. Let me remind you, you are listening to All Purpose Radio with your girl, Miss All Purpose, on the Global News Forum, where my special guest is Mr. Richard Harden. I want to remind everybody that you can go and purchase my new book, Fearless Advocates. 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And so you can go and purchase the book for yourself or anybody else. If you buy it from fearlessadvocates.com, you will receive a autographed book from me. However, if you're like, not in the mood, yes, you can go to amazon.com and purchase the book. Super excited to announce that I am two-thirds of the way finished with the audio book. Woo. So I'm looking forward to that release. And yeah, so Richard, you talk about messaging. Tell us a little bit about how you work with messaging out here in the real world.
5: Okay, and it's as I think about it, it's really four parts of platform that I speak on because of the things I didn't know when I got out of school. Like, I don't know if we talked about this, but my formal education, I was a valedictorian star student at my high school, got an academic scholarship and went off to Duke University and got my edumacation. So I got dual degrees. I got electrical engineering, computer science degree. And it was as I started my first year in the workplace that I had all this edumacation, but I didn't know what I needed to get what I want. Meaning, I want to be happy, I want to be healthy, I want to be wealthy.
0: What do you want?
5: But the
0: Absolutely.
5: academic subjects don't teach that. So when it came to mindset, that's the first thing I had to start getting right. I had to start getting to the place where I was thinking thoughts that produced the results I wanted. I had to get to the place where I understood beyond just go to school, get a job, get a degree so you can have a good job with benefits, that business ownership, that being in a position to control your income and to have income that came without me going out. Like switching that mechanism where time and money didn't have to be on the same plane. All of these were the things that I was learning. And so I started teaching. But I want to teach them to my children, but how many of you know your children don't always listen to you? They can't
0: Oh,
5: hear it with your voice.
0: hey, listen.
5: I have had my children come back and tell me things that they heard from somebody else that I taught
0: Yeah, hey, sometimes you got to realize you are not the messenger. So it's all right. Long as God give it to
5: But so as I started down that path of just sharing the information that I was gathering, knowing other people hadn't been taught it, I realized I needed to get better at my delivery. So I started again, my strategy, find people that are doing the thing that you want to do on the level you want to do it and go do it around them. So I started first with the organization Toastmasters International. You're familiar?
0: I am.
5: Yeah. So it's a 100-year-old organization today, and I got really good. at delivering and crafting messages and teaching people how to improve what they were doing. But there's levels to everything. So as I started
0: Absolutely.
5: getting at a higher level internationally, I was in their world championship a couple of years ago. That was where I started running into more people that were in National Speakers Association saying, listen, there's money that goes with the messages that you're doing.
0: Hey,
5: You're
0: come on.
5: solving a
0: Hey,
5: problem
0: thank
5: for
0: you,
5: somebody.
0: Jesus.
5: You better get up here and say
0: Hey,
5: it. Because
0: hey.
5: it'd be selfish of us to be able to help somebody and
0: Yes.
5: not say the words that could get them where they're going. So I started with NSA in 2017. I went through our Speakers Academy, and for the National Speakers Association, the Georgia chapter, I've been the director for speaker education for, this is my 5th year. So I am probably stepping down from the board after this year. But during that time, I take people through a process where I teach them. There's levels to your speech, so I teach them a system for elevating their delivery technique.
0: Got
5: But
0: it.
5: at the same time, I teach them the business model that goes around it, because that's what a lot of people do. They say, I want to be a speaker, but never get around to say, I want to start a speaking business. And that's different. That makes sense. So, and that's my fascination a lot of in a lot of my days, because I'm one of those firm believers. My life is lifing just like everyone else's. Is life lifing for you?
0: Deliciously.
5: So I just have to make sure that as life is lifing, that I'm writing down whatever lessons happen, whatever I experience, and think about, well, what would I do different? Would I advise me in the future or me in the past to do based on that? And then putting people in a place where those things, those lessons, that expertise, and that wisdom that they're gathering through all that life is going through, they let it out. Unleash.
0: You have to, man, that re listen, I have been crying happy tears this week, and it's such a release. Because
5: Wow.
0: why was I crying happy tears?
5: Wow. Yep. They let it out. Unleash.
0: You have to, man, that re listen, I have been crying happy tears this week, and it's such a release. Because

0: the past where I tell you, I said certain scenarios and situations, God don't need my help. He can do it. He is God all by himself. So thank you for not needing me to be the messenger in certain places. But nevertheless, my daughter, she's graduating, and it's just so emotional because she actually is a part of Ann McNeil's youth mastermind.
1: I think I have seen her on the videos from there. I mean, it is an impressive thing to get young people involved early.
0: Yes.
1: And knowing that all learning ain't school.
0: All learning ain't school. And again, different messages.
1: Oh, that was very grammatically incorrect. I sounded very Atlanta just now, didn't I?
0: You sounded terrible. Like however the message got to get through. That's what you sounded like. And so, you know, so she takes part in that. But now she needs a recommendation to try to get in this one school she wants to get into. But because she has been a part of this for 3 or 4 years, because the recommendation has to come from somebody who has coached you or counseled you or whatever. And I mean, the master wealth builder, come on, you can get a reference letter from the master wealth builder, Miss Ann McNeil. So I'm just in tears because my daughter's growing up and watching the growth and the brilliance and the go-getterness for life. It's just bringing me to tears. Speaking this talk, it brings me to tears because I'm in the right place at the right time, doing the right thing with the right people.
1: Blessing. I mean, it's a blessing, and it's a part, it's a big part of living the legacy. Like our good buddy Les Brown says, you know, it's not what you leave to your children, but what you leave in them.
0: Absolutely.
1: And so starting to see those seeds manifest and grow, especially when they're going the right direction.
0: Yes.
1: It's beyond gratifying because there's a point where you're responsible for your children's outcomes.
0: Yes.
1: And then there comes a point where they're off on their own, they're growing, like that gradual step back. Cause how old are your two?
0: 9. My son is 9 and my daughter is, well, they have birthdays in the next 3 weeks. So let's move forward. One is 14 and one is 10.
1: 10 and 14, 10 yes. and 14. Now, guess we're a few years down the road, but I remember like it was yesterday, like these teenage years, there's so much of a change in a child's personality as they start looking around for that sense of identity.
0: Mm-hmm.
1: And it's so much that that has happened in this formational stage where they get around the right people, they get the right levels of influence and understanding so that at the very least, they've surrounded themselves, they've been taught in a way that they can continue.
0: Yes.
1: And it's to your point about the reference. Mm-hmm. If you really think about this concept, one of the things that I talk about when I teach networking is that information is cheap. Now, remember, there was a time where information, somebody that had a lot of facts was a commodity.
0: Yes.
1: But information is cheap. So it's not what you know.
0: Mm-hmm.
1: It's who you know and how they feel about you.
0: Yes.
1: Like networking will take you way further than any degree ever will.
0: And I've just telling somebody, my network is bananas. It's growing and it's growing quickly with those like-minded individuals. And back to you talking about when you got out of school and what you did and didn't learn in school. You know, with my kids, I don't say, what do you want to be when you grow up? I ask them, what do you want to have?
1: Because
0: you could be whatever and have a lot, not have a lot, regardless. What do you want to have? Because if you know what you want to have, now it's basically like the mastermind. You make a goal. I want to sell my house. Well, I said, I want to have $700,000 in the next, whatever, 10 weeks. Okay, that's what you want. That's what I want. How are you going to get that? What are you going to do for that? What are you going to do in exchange for that? What service or whatever? What are you going to do? How are you going to get there? You're going to sell something? What you going to do? You're going to make cookies, bake cookies, sell lemonade? I don't know. What are you going to do to get there? And let's map that out. So what do you want to be? Well, you can be what you want to be. That's what you want to be.
1: Well, it's ironic because I guess I phrase it differently. It's still the same progression. Be, do, and have. But I think the different emphasis that I've made for myself and that I try to make sure that everybody else is aware of is be.
0: Yes.
1: Which who you be is not a job title.
0: Mm-hmm.
1: Right?
0: Yes.
1: I want to be
0: happy.
1: I want to be

0: Healthy. I want to
1: Yes.
0: be wealthy. Break those down. What do those things mean? What does it mean to you to be happy? What does it mean
1: Yes.
0: to you to be wealthy? Because wealth is relative. And what does it mean to you to be healthy? But if I say up front, I will be these things, that'll dictate the things that I do. And
1: Yes.
0: the possessions, those are
1: Absolutely.
0: good. They're going to come as a result
1: Yes.
0: of you
1: Yes.
0: being the person that does the things to have all of that
1: Yes.
0: and to walk around proud that you started with an emphasis. And that's
1: Yes.
0: like one of the big ahas for me, and I think a lot of people around during this pandemic, is these jobs do not define us. As a matter of fact, they are planning to replace us.
1: Quickly.
0: Right? So it is
1: Yes.
0: making sure that the messages that we're living, we get those out there. That the mindset
1: Yes.
0: that we want to cultivate, that we make sure that we are continually adjusting. And the mindset is one of those funny words because it means set your mind. It's a people call it a noun, but it's a verb. It's like setting a
1: It's
0: thermostat
1: action.
0: in a house. It's like, wait, I'm going this way. And
1: Yes,
0: anything
1: yes.
0: that's a deviation from going this way,
1: Yes.
0: I gotta do something else to either
1: Yes.
0: turn the temperature up or down, but to get
1: Yes.
0: in my lane and
1: Yes.
0: ride.
1: To get, hey, shout out to my uncle. Rest in peace, uncle. We call him the three man. He would say, stay in your lane.
0: Stay in your lane.
1: Stay in your lane. And I love my lane because, and that's another thing I try to teach my kids too. It's like you are the only one in your lane. So you ain't gotta look left, you ain't gotta look right. Get your blinders on. It's just you. So you can decide what you want to do, how you want to do it, all of those things. You're listening to
0: Absolutely.
1: All Purpose Radio. Mr. Richard Harton is our guest today. I love hanging out with my speaker friends. Every chance I get to highlight one of my speaker friends, I do it because you guys are so awesome and you have such great messaging, information, education that people can use. And so I saw a young lady last night. She was bartender at Visions, and she would be there when I used to record my show there. And so she told me last night, I was like, thank you for your support. She was like, we need positive messages in the Black community. And so she was like, I just want to thank you for providing that platform. And so, and in a second, I want to go to Deepak Chopra's The Seven Spiritual Laws of Success. But when you're in your lane, when you're doing what you love, the rewards will be so great. It you can't even imagine. You can't even imagine the rewards that you receive and the so many different ways that those rewards come because you're doing what you love, right? I'm doing what I love. I was doing my show. But you don't always know what other people need. But sometimes people just, they might not even know what they need. But I love providing the different guests, the different topics. Just to let everybody know, we do have the information, we do have the people, and even my platform, just like it was some, a little bit had got political one show, but it's like I call it All Purpose Radio for a reason. Like we not just talking, food. We not just talking politics. We not just talking nutrition. We're gonna talk it all because life, when it's lifing, has so many different facets to it. And
0: Absolutely.
1: so I've been listening to Deepak Chopra's The Seven Spiritual Laws of Success. You can go on YouTube and find it. And he talks about
0: Classic.
1: these seven laws and the law of detachment, the law of least effort. I mean, so I've been listening to this audio for about maybe about a week on repeat because it helps. Meditation is a big one. It helps you to become centered, to slow, get, to allow your mind permission to slow down, and to take in all that is around you. Loving every, because see, right now it's just accumulation of choices we've made in the past. And so as you look to the future, that's the past. It talks about you see yourself through your eyes, don't see yourself through the reputation, which is what people give you, right? Look at yourself at the way you see you. That's how you live every day. He talks about no judgment. He's like, when you're not judging, your mind is quiet. So he talks about, you know, maybe starting with 30 minutes a day or an hour a day where you say, I'm not going to judge in this moment. I'm not going to judge myself. I'm not going to judge others. And with social media, like, you're like, was I always this judgy? Like, wait a minute. I don't know. Was I judgy before or how does this work? But social media provides a platform to be judgy. So in doing this exercise,
0: As a matter of fact, I got to remember the Netflix special about social media and the social engineering aspects of it.
1: Okay.
0: But just that one thing, the like button.
1: Yes.
0: The dopamine hit that people get from the like button is a version of people being a small judgment in favor of them. Somebody they don't know that they'll never meet.
1: I don't like you.
0: I like this.
1: I like you.
0: And the effect it's having on esteem. Like, there are people that will legitimately be in their feelings. Like, why you didn't like my post? It's like,
1: yes,
0: your post. I'm not on social media like that. It's a whole new consuming and consumptive habit. And we got to be careful in the amount and degree. Like, I don't know if you've noticed the switch ups that these algorithms have been doing.
1: It's horrible.
0: I started off, you know, on the book of faces looking at friends, but now every third post is something that's being suggested to me, that's being pushed to me, being funneled, and it's outside of necessarily my conscious community. And that's the thing to be careful of is what they say, you can't drink out of air cup. That's how you get poisoned.
1: Yes. Absolutely. Oh my goodness, this has been so much fun. So Richard, why don't you give out some of your social media information? Where can people find you, or just kind of like, how can people stay in touch with you, or do you have any people to go to your website?
0: So easiest way to connect with me is obviously my website. Now, the name of my spelling is unusual. It's funny to everybody, but it's still easy to remember. It's Richard Harden. So Richard_Harden.com. That's my website. You can find me as my name, Richard Harden.
1: As my name.
0: R-D-O-N on Facebook or Instagram. And there you'll see more and more of the things that I do. Because consciously, if you want to hear somebody talking about money, I will be talking about money and specifically re-educating people about money, its use, and the places where money needs to do work.
1: Okay.
0: I always have some food of the day, food for thought from a mindset point of view. And I'm probably have some videos of working out or dancing or both.
1: Or both.
0: Because we got to have all those things in balance and alignment, meaning that concept is real to me, that health is wealth.
1: Absolutely.
0: And you'll see people that will, you know, that'll get the money and will give up all the money they have to try to get their health back. But it's that balanced approach to those things that make it real. So follow me, find me, send me a message, especially if I say something on there that's useful, because social media is only a small snapshot into the deeper conversations and lessons that we teach.
1: Mm-hmm.
0: But it does give us a way to consciously cultivate a conscious community of people that want to be happy, healthy and wealthy.
1: and happiness is a mindset too. Yes,
0: absolutely. It's
1: yes,
0: a choice.
1: It's a choice. And I think some of the struggle for some is understanding that it's definitely a choice. And because life be life-in, you have to have a toolbox of resources that positions you to not only keep your joy, your happiness, not letting other people... My dad told me once, somebody was at odds with him, I'll just say. Mm-hmm. And he told me, he was like, I don't let other people's attitudes affect my day.
0: Mm.
1: He was like, I don't do
0: That's
1: that.
0: Powerful.
1: Yeah. And I think he had to grow to do that. Right. But he was at that place in life where he was just like, mm-mm. And so my mom gave me a card one time and said, don't let anybody steal your joy. And so going back to a choice, it's like, okay, I'm going to make this choice to, whatever. But in the 7 spiritual laws of success, he talks about detachment. Well, you know what? I'm not going to be offended. And I'm, you know, if it's a compliment, I may or may not take the compliment. I may just stay right in the middle
0: Well,
1: and be totally detached from either.
0: And it's the combination effect, because there are certain people in our lives that they'll be there for some time. But this is what I said the other day is,
1: Okay.
0: you might not be able to change the people around you.
1: Right.
0: You might not. Like it everybody has the option to grow with you. But
1: you can
0: never make yourself sad about somebody who chose not to grow in the direction you do. And I call that bless and release. I bless you to your choices.
1: Yes.
0: And your destiny.
1: Yes.
0: Because I'm not being like, nah, you just got to cut them off. They
1: right,
0: they
1: right, broke. Right, right.
0: No, I'm just saying there are some people that you can afford to spend 3 minutes with, but not 3 hours.
1: Mm.
0: And Jim Rohn said that.
1: Say that again. Say that one again.
0: There are some people you can afford to spend 3 minutes with, but not 3 hours or 3 days. Listen. There's some people that spending 3 days with will change your life. 72
1: hours. Absolutely. Absolutely. Absolutely. Yeah. Yeah. A lot of my angels came in chance meetings. Mm-hmm. Chance meetings. So yeah, no, you can't change people. So let me see. So we've got about 15 minutes or so. I've got to do the calculations on that. So when it comes to money and success and things of that nature, how would you help or guide someone to determining their own definition of success?
0: Okay. And again, own definition is a part of it. Now, part of what I have done as a part of our philosophy, the things that we work on in our financial fitness routine. So you got your exercise routine over here to get your body fit. But in financial fitness, both of those things still start with having your mind set on where you want to go. And where do I want to go? Wealth. Okay. Level one wealth is enough money coming into your life that nobody in your family has to work again. That's wealthy.
1: Mm, okay.
0: Right. Now, what does that require? It requires a different education. Because if you think about that definition, you can get rich in the NFL. $21 million contract will make you rich.
1: Okay.
0: But potentially, somebody in your family is going to have to work again.
1: Mm-hmm. Absolutely.
0: That makes sense.
1: It might be you.
0: But
1: maybe.
0: So that's that different education. So just having to teach people what to invest in that has value. What things either increase in value or produce additional money. Because most of us get that education, and the education says we're supposed to go buy a house and a nice car and clothes and things that go down in value.
1: Yes.
0: But if wealth is your focus, which is mine, you start looking at how can I buy, build, or create another asset?
1: Create another asset. Hold on. Shout out to my co-host. I'm horrible. I have not mentioned my co-host. Shout out to Jeff the Ellis, my radio husband. He is missing out on a good conversation. You can follow him on social media at all things Jeff the Ellis, a.k.a. JDI. Because Jeff would say, could you say that again for the people in the back? Do you remember what you said?
0: Yeah, I say it all the time. So,
1: okay.
0: I mean, if wealth is a goal, you got to figure out constantly. That's my obsession through the day. How can I buy, build, or grow an asset? If I have some currency, if I have some cash right now, how can I have something that's either worth more tomorrow or is in a better place, making more money tomorrow? It's like when I'm coaching speakers, I know that in NSA, we can get some big platform fees, right?
1: Yes.
0: You keynote at the right conference, five-figure, six-figure check for 45 minutes of your accumulated body of knowledge.
1: Yes, yes.
0: But at the same time that you're building that speaking platform, build something else that's making money when you're not talking. Like when you're making money while you sleep.
1: Absolutely. Absolutely. Amen. Hallelujah. Praise the Lord. That is a fact. And speaking of wealth, you know, in my book, I talk about making sure you have your house in order. Fearless Advocates. You could go to fearlessadvocates.com. I talk about having your house in order. And so a lot of people don't want to talk about death or, you know, services or anything of that nature. But what if I made your life better when it was my time? For you not only to enjoy me while I'm here, if I end up not being here, you know what to do. You don't have to guess. You don't have to work. And it would be okay. And we still gonna enjoy the time that God has given. It's okay. And so that's one of the number one things I talk about in self-care for the caregiver is making sure the caregiver's house is in order, making sure the person they are caring for house is in order. And it makes for an easier journey. And in the sense that when it happens, you're not so emotional that you messing up the money just because you can't think. Because we don't have to know. Let's let there be peace throughout our whole journeys. Back to choice. Now, some people are uncomfortable with that. They are not doing that. My grandfather, everything is laid out. Y'all ain't gonna have to think. All you have to do, you talked about action words. All you have to do is execute.
0: Execute the plan, execute the mission, and make sure there's continuity in the communication. Like, I think the hardest thing that I see friends in our community doing, especially our community.
1: Okay.
0: Because it's hard to talk about generational wealth in a community where there is some generational broke shit. Broke things.
1: You
0: Sorry.
1: Said it was cheating. You cheating. Boy, yeah, watch these speakers, man. Go ahead.
0: But thinking through that process is making sure to learn lessons and pass them.
1: Right.
0: That makes sense. Because I actually teach a course. It's called Getting Your Financial House in Order, where we start with foundational things that you've just got to, that you need to do. But here's what's happening now.
1: Okay.
0: These young people are learning money from people who benefit from them not knowing. Does that make sense?
1: Facts.
0: Like the best thing about being old school is I knew what money looked like.
1: Yes.
0: Does that
1: yes.
0: make sense?
1: Yeah,
0: but
1: absolutely.
0: For them, they lived in think about this as a generation, this current generation. I'll include my kids there. Millennials,
1: right? Yeah?
0: For their entire life, money has looked like a credit card, meaning
1: yes,
0: debt and cash in the bank look the same because they got that Visa logo on.
1: Period. Yes,
0: you get instant loans. You get
1: all
0: you
1: of
0: can
1: that.
0: Be instantly in debt and get a college education and a degree where you can't get a job that'll pay you for the facts that they gave you because it wasn't what you knew. It's who you knew and how they felt about you and what you were focused on being, not just the job type.
1: Yes, absolutely. So you can take that whole experience on the journey that you're on. This is part of the journey. This is not the last stop. And the thing with the credit cards is like, so I got a credit card at 18, college. They giving out t-shirts and candy and all that shit. And I had Discover. And so I was really somebody that enjoyed paying their bills. But long story short, I had lost my job, whatever. I don't think I was I still working on campus? I don't remember. But I didn't lose my job on campus. I quit all my job. I lost my McDonald's job, but that's another story. But shout out to my McDonald's people. I was there 2.5 years. Some of the best relationships in my life. But anyway, got the Discover card. And so I come from a family. It could be 15 people, whatever, family. And they say, let's go eat. And then I just see one aunt pays for everybody. And then another time, another aunt pays for everybody. So that was nothing, right? Going paying for 20, 30 people, that was nothing. That's what I knew. So when me and my friends would be together, I'm like, I ain't worried about you having no money. Let's go. I got the credit card. But one time, I'll say my mom, she was like, well, don't worry about paying it, blah, blah, blah. But that wasn't me. I like to pay it. But I didn't pay it, and I let it go. They locked my bank account. I was like, oh, was that in the fine print? They locked my bank account. And so here was the one loophole that worked out, because my son had cerebral palsy, had disability. They couldn't lock the government fund. So they had to unlock. I had to show. They had to unlock. I forget how many months or days they went back. They had to unlock that immediately.
0: Well, and it's such an easy trap. Like I Discover was my first card too, and you know, I discovered I ain't had no business having a credit card, and at the time, nothing but a college job. But here's the thing: that compounding interest, the MasterCard, mm-hmm. is designed to create slaves.
1: Yeah, right?
0: you on your American Expressway into poverty mm-hmm. by starting to think of money as just this plastic currency mm-hmm. that, as prices are going up, mm-hmm. buying power is going down, and the ways that debt, put this in, you know, write this down. This mm-hmm. is in the book. The debtor is a slave to the lender.
1: Yes,
0: and this will trip you out backwards when you hear from me later.
1: Mm-hmm.
0: You know, slavery was a business, right?
1: Okay.
0: Slavery was a profitable business.
1: Mm-hmm.
0: Right? What profitable business do you know goes out of business?
1: None.
0: And it's, in fact, not out of business today. It's just been reinvented.
1: Yes.
0: So that now people end up enslaved to their mortgages, mm-hmm. their student loans, mm-hmm. their payday loans.
1: Mm-hmm.
0: And we got to start being conscious of these things, like looking at it and saying, wait, mm-hmm. is this thing that I'm buying mm-hmm. going to make me more money?
1: Yes.
0: Or increase in value?
1: Yes.
0: Or am I just making someone else more money and increasing their value?
1: Which is what happened with the pandemic. People started their own businesses and all that. And they was like, oh, wait a minute. I really don't like going to work for you motherfuckers. Like, let me get my own thing going. And cut my own check. Richard, you're not going to even believe this one.
0: I might believe it.
1: We're not out of time, but I want to make sure that you're able to come back and give us more information and education and knowledge. Are you okay with that?
0: I will make it so.
1: Okay. Remind everybody where they can find you again. What you want them to do. What's the call to action?
0: Right. So main call to action. Let's connect. Find me on social media, any one of them, and send me a message and say you heard me here. And for those people that do say that you've heard me on All Purpose, I have some special gifts, especially around the growth of the health and wellness communities that I'm around. Like, I want people to know this is what it takes mm-hmm. to live a vibrant, abundant life. This is what it takes to have more money at the end of a month. And disconnect through. Oh, and then if you want to learn without seeing me. Yeah, mm-hmm. YouTube channel. Mm-hmm. I try to post some content every day.
1: Okay.
0: I'm easy to find. And Misty can get you directly to me.
1: Absolutely. Absolutely. Really quick. Yesterday, I went to a new doctor, and get this. So my book is called Fearless Advocates. He has a site called fearlessmd.com. He's pushing vegan foods. More so plant-based, though. He said more so plant-based. Mm-hmm. He's about to retire, but this is his new mission. And so he asked me, what do I speak about? I said, caregiving. And he was like, oh, my God. I said, my book is called Fearless Advocate. So shout out to Dr. Thompson out in Orland Park. He's doing great things. He asked me to come and be on a panel with Richard talking to you today. I do want to do an online seminar of some sorts this year. And so I think we'll have to have you on as in a Get Your House in Order segment.
0: Let's do it.
1: Yeah, let's do it.
0: You build your finances the same way you build a house, one brick at a time, but start with the foundation. So let's do it. I'm excited.
1: How do you eat an elephant? One bite at a time. Oh my goodness. This has been so much fun. It's your girl, Miss All Purpose with All Purpose Radio. 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You can hear me every Friday, 12 p.m. to 1 p.m. Central Standard Time on the Global News Forum. This has been another amazing show. Shout out to Mr. Richard Harden. I appreciate you. Thank you so much.
0: Thank you.
1: You can find me all things at Miss All Purpose or Misty Campbell. And we are out.
0: Damn. Peace up. 18.
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1: What's up?
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1: It's your girl, Miss All Purpose. And we are back on All Purpose Radio with our special guest, James Oscar.
3: We look forward to hearing from
1: Changes Lives. Did I get it?
4: You said it.
1: Ooh, look at me. You like my voice? It's are you old? We also have our special listener here today, Nikki. Hi, Nikki.
5: Hello.
6: What's up, Nick? What's
1: we're
6: the
1: good.
6: Biz?
1: We're good. So we are back discussing health and nutrition with James Oscar. So, James, all right. So somebody decides, you know, they're getting out their bathtub and they realize they can't lift their leg up as high as they would like, or their balance is off, or it's hard for them to get in and out the car. What is a step one approach that someone could do to change their life?
4: Well, that radical step.
1: A radical step, okay.
4: Go get you some good. Heavy-duty black garbage bags.
1: Okay.
4: And go clean out your refrigerator and your cabinets.
1: Okay. Now, how do I know what to throw out?
4: Mm-mm. If it can sit on the shelf longer than a week or 7 days, throw it out.
1: That sounds like process.
4: If you can use it to fry something, throw it out.
1: Oh.
6: My God.
5: So we ain't gonna have
1: olive oil. Can we keep the olive oil?
4: No, you can use some olive oil.
1: Okay,
4: olive oil.
1: Okay. So,
4: you
1: talking about lard.
4: I'm talking about that Crisco. And
6: my God.
4: That flour.
6: Can we get an applause for that, please?
1: Okay, we got applauses. Ooh, that is. That's when you look into your refrigerator, but.
4: Man. No, that's when it's all in the garbage bags and you're taking it out of the garbage.
1: Exactly.
5: So what about can spray? Like butter? And
4: no.
5: No.
6: Oh.
1: No?
6: Oh,
4: no.
1: So what kind of spray can we use? Not so much spray, but what can I want to put some vegetables on the stove. What can I cook them
4: olive
1: in?
4: Olive oil.
1: Olive oil. Okay. Olive oil is good. All right.
5: Do you guys hear echoes in your cabinets now? Sounds empty.
1: Okay.
6: What about like I use the Ninja air fryer and it requires you to use a cooking spray. What cooking spray do you recommend?
4: I don't use cooking spray. I throw my stuff in a bowl. I got big mixing bowls. Put it all in there. Take a little olive oil. Put it over. Rub it around. Mm-hmm. And there you go.
6: Oh, okay.
1: And then you put it in the air fryer.
4: Right.
6: Okay.
1: Oh, okay.
6: Because, you know, with the Ninja, it's pre.
4: Well, the other part of it is also, I tell someone, is at some point, I'm going to challenge you and I'm going to say, if you got to cook it, you shouldn't eat it.
5: Oh, what?
6: Whoa.
1: Run that back.
6: Yes, please. Rewind.
4: And I don't say for long periods of time. I say, okay, can you go for 5 days and don't cook anything?
1: Okay. That's reasonable. That's veggies. That's veggies.
6: So
1: that's fruit.
6: So raw foods?
4: I hate the term, but yes.
6: Yeah, I know.
1: What term do you like?
4: Just eat healthy. If it grow out the ground or fall off a tree, eat it. You can eat it.
1: Oh, I hit a horrible joke for that one. All right, but okay.
4: Well, part of the mindset of that is, I tell people, is that to get your system to, you're regular. I mean, you're I've had people say, well, I'm regular. I said, no, you ain't regular yet.
1: So you really start eating the vegetables.
4: Once you go through the loading phase, mm-hmm. and that takes some days, but